0: sport, if you don't either have a tattoo of your team or name your first kid after your favorite player or team, then you're not a real fan. See, my son's name is Shea for Shea Stadium because I'm a Met fan, so we do stuff like that. So,
1: do you also have a Knicks tattoo that I don't know about?
0: No, we'll get to that later.
1: Okay. All right. It's a nice little tease. What's up, everybody? We've got a great crew. Steve DeSager, you just heard his update. I don't want to talk about the Dodgers, but we're probably going to talk a little baseball later on because Arnie said something to me in our pre-show meeting that I cannot believe when it comes to baseball. Ian Roddy is our producer. Ian, what's up? Ian is struggling right now, Arnie, because, you know, he's a Golden State Warriors fan, but he, like, is from New York. So he's not, like, a Knicks fan, but he's watching the Knicks have so much fun. And he's over here as a Warriors fan?
0: I love it. I'm having a great time. You know, I really want to go to a game. I'm really upset about it, and I'm not kidding around. You know, yeah, I can get a press pass and go to the game and lie to our boss and pretend like I'm covering the game and go, hey, boss, I've got to have somebody at the game, and just lie to him and pretend like I'm doing stuff. And I have the problem usually doing that. But if I want to go as a fan, you know, it costs like $1,000 just to get into the building. And if I want anything on the lower bowl, and of course I have to have something a little bit lower, can't be all the way on top, you know, that goes like $5,000. That's ridiculous. I think the thing on Twitter is going around is I could have flown to Cleveland, gotten tickets to games 3 and 4, gotten 2 days of hotel rooms, and it would have been cheaper for me to do it that way. So I think that kind of sucks for the real fans. I know they have a viewing party when they're on the road. It's $10 to get to the Madison Square Garden. I bet you it's sold out. I bet you that place is going to be rocking. And they're trying to take away the viewing party, which I'm very upset about. So in protest of that, I think I may go down the 7th Avenue for the next game and go stand out there in 7th Avenue.
1: I totally know what you mean. Even if, aside from the prices of these tickets, like, going with a media pass is so different. You want to go enjoy yourself. I want to go boo. I want to go have a beer. I want to, you know what I'm saying? Like, I don't want to have to be on my best behavior when my team is walling out. Like, I want to be a part of the fans. So I totally understand all of that. And Kyrus, I did not forget about you. Don't worry. Kyrus is on the ones and twos for us, our technical producer. But let's dive into this, Arnie, this Knicks-Cavs series. I feel like the Knicks, it's crazy to say that a team from New York that plays at Madison Square Garden feels like the girl next door, the sweet story in America. Like, it's so hard, but that's what it feels like. I don't know who's not rooting for the Knicks.
0: No, I said this a while ago when I was doing Sunday nights. Now, it's become where the Knicks are like the new America's team. Think about
1: really
0: this for a second.
1: Is.
0: Well, look, everybody's anti-OKC. Talk about a champion that's really unpopular. Mm. It's Oklahoma City.
1: Mm-hmm.
0: Not only because people feel that the players are just, you know, just unpopular there, but of course the flopping that goes on at that place. And of course, you see some of the dirty play that they do, and we'll get into that later on, but they're dirty too. So they're very unpopular. They're not likable. SGA with his flops, and we'll get into the stats a little bit later on. It's killing the NBA and it's killing the fandom, and people don't want to see Oklahoma City win. Now, there's people jumping on the San Antonio bandwagon, rightfully so. I think Wemby is the future of the NBA, and I'll sure we'll touch on that. I just think this guy has a chance to be as polarizing as Michael Jordan, even more with social media and him being, you know, out of the country, and he could just be global. So that's crazy. But I think right now everybody's jumping on that Knicks bandwagon. They're from New York. It's been a long time since they've won. They're certainly on a roll.
1: On a heater.
0: It's absolutely insane. I just think that they're kind of America's team. I mean, really, who else? It used to be the Cowboys for so long, but I don't know. You know, maybe the Dodgers, you could say a lot of people have jumped on theirs, but baseball is such a long season. I really believe that the Knicks are the new America's team, and people want to see the Knicks win over any of the four teams left right now in the NBA.
1: I totally agree with you. I've actually sat with a fellow Knicks fan earlier in the week, Jason Smith, and I told him that I wish I could be a Knicks fan. Like, I wish, but I can't. I'm not. I'm a Clippers fan. Right. So I'm watching it from the outside. But it's like when you see a flash mob dance and everybody's dancing together and I want to jump in on the flash mob dance, but I don't know the moves.
0: Right.
1: That's how I feel.

0: But I'm there. I'm swinging. I'm happy. I am all for it. I think the fans are so fun. There are certain fan bases that are not fun. Like the Knicks fans seem fun and they love the Knicks so much. And what's great about the Knicks is I feel like all of New York has banded together behind the Knicks. Doesn't matter if you are a Jets fan or a Giants fan or a Bills fan, you're rooting for the Knicks. The Knicks are the basketball team. It doesn't matter if you're a Mets fan or a Yankees fan, you're rooting for the Knicks. Who cares about that Brooklyn team? They should just move that team anyway. It is all about the Knicks in New York. The fans are traveling well. As you mentioned, they're going to Cleveland where Cavs, I don't know if Cavs have a chance, to be honest with you, but they're trying something new, Arnie. I don't know if you saw that they put out some rules for today's game three in Cleveland, which the rumors are, or the reports are, there's going to be a lot of Knicks fans there, as you just pointed out.
1: Oh, tons.
0: Tons, because it's a lot cheaper just traveling down there than going to a Madison Square Garden game. But some of the rules on this sheet that the Cavs have put out for the fans, number one, wear the damn shirt. If you're in the building, you're in uniform. Playoff tee on from tip to final buzzer.
1: Yeah, those are the don't get us wrong. Monty doesn't mean that they're coming in topless like they do at the baseball game. You know, you see those guys at the baseball game that are out there?
0: Yes, they're
1: not doing that. No, they're not doing that. They have those t-shirts. I got to tell you, Monty, I'm a little bit of an extra large type guy.
0: And
1: unless they have the 3XL, because I got to wear my t-shirt underneath
0: that t-shirt.
1: You know, I hope they have extra big sizes for everybody because otherwise I don't know if I'm going to be able to fit that, but everybody does seem like they wear those t-shirts whenever I see it on TV, no matter what the fan bases are, whenever they give the free t-shirts away, seems like everybody has them on.
0: There's some fan bases that do it more than others, but it's funny because I feel like at the Knicks, the Madison Square Garden, there's no shirts, or at least nobody's wearing it because everybody's wearing their outfit. But here are the Cavs have to try something. They have to figure out a way to get a win in Cleveland. And again, I don't know if they can do it. But rule number two.
1: Wait, could you imagine just real quick when you said you don't know if the Knicks do it? Could you imagine that front row of actors?
0: Oh, no.
1: And Spike Lee wearing those t-shirts?
0: With Timothy Chalamet and Kylie Jenner?
1: Spike Lee ain't changing for nobody.
0: No, he's not.
1: Stop it.
0: Yes.
1: Come on.
0: No, which is great to see.
1: Kylie Jenner? She's going to have a Gucci shirt. What's wrong with you?
0: I mean, she maybe would wear it for like a second because she knows that a lot of pictures would go off about her wearing it. But you're so right. Like those people are not, but yet the fan base, the atmosphere is there as if it were to be, as if you're in Oklahoma watching OKC with their fan base or in San Antonio with their fan base. Like, it doesn't matter that the t-shirt isn't happening in New York. The fans are there, and that's what's awesome.
1: They're nuts.
0: They're nuts. Well, rule number two is let them know. No warm welcomes in our house. From the first opposing intro, we drown them out with "Let's go Cavs." So these are instructions, guys. Instructions on how to attend this game three in Cleveland.
1: You know, Monty, and probably DeSager knows this better than I do, or than most people do. The sound that you hear on the TV, and sometimes it's really loud. Sometimes it's not. Sometimes they turn, turn it down for lack of better words. You know what I mean?
0: Yes.
1: Monty, you know, you go to a lot of games. The crowd you hear in person
0: is different.
1: It doesn't do it justice on TV. Not even close, does it?
0: No, it does not. It does not. The sound, like what you're saying, that they want to project for the broadcasting is not what it is in there. It's not how you feel it in there. Rule number three for this Cavs game, we all defend the land. When the opponent has the ball, you know the call. Scream defense. Rule number four, make them miss during the free throws. Do everything in our power to distract the opponent until the ball leaves their hand. And finally, rule number five, the fourth. We close together. Nobody sits or lets up. We wave rally towels and bring the energy until the final buzzer.
1: My only question is, I don't know, on May 23rd now, you're dictating the rules?
0: Right. Where was this? Yes, exactly.
1: Didn't need any of this beforehand. Now it's like, you know, we're down 2-0 Eastern Conference Finals. Now's a good chance to maybe go over the rules and tell everybody what kind of fans we expect out there. Are they saying this because they feel they don't have good fans? Are they saying this because they feel like the fans aren't showing up and the Knicks fans bought a lot of the tickets, which they did? Or are they feeling defensive? I'm really not sure why they went ahead and put this out. Or maybe they thought it was really, really tough and loud in New York and they want the same atmosphere.
0: I think they're trying to create this atmosphere, but I'm with you. To send this out right now in game three in the Eastern Conference Finals, it's a sign of desperation.
1: Yeah.
0: They're trying for something, Arnie. They're playing against a team that seems like it's a team of destiny. And I know

0: we're going to talk about OKC and the Spurs, which have their own like destiny, but it feels like the Knicks, it's the team of destiny. And it seems like the Cavs are in desperation mode. They're like, what can we do to get our fans in, to get the team in, to make the players feel like they're still in it? And not that they're not, even though Mitchell Robinson does need to work on his free throws, but no, I was going to say Donovan Mitchell. Donovan Mitchell after game two said that he didn't have a problem with how the game went, that he didn't have a problem with the offense of the Knicks. He just thought that Cleveland missed a lot of open shots, but that he really liked what he saw. And I was like, you liked what you saw in game two? Are you kidding me? And so I don't know if he said that to try and keep it cool, calm, and collected and not show that he is also hitting desperation mode. He could have done that. But if you watched 5 minutes of any of those games, even when the score is close, even when they were at halftime, and I believe they were tied in game two, you weren't like, yeah, this is an evenly matched game. It hasn't been from day one.
1: No, they got off to a hot start though in shooting the 3-pointer in game number two. I think they were at like 1.5-7 or something, and then they went completely cold the rest of the game. It wasn't even close. So it's going to come down to the 3-point shooting. You don't have to be a genius to figure this out, Monty. Mm-hmm. That first game loss by Cleveland, up by 22. That was the killer.
0: Yeah.
1: I mean, it's one thing to lose. Had they lost by 22 and they were down by 30 the whole game, that would even been half. That would be no problem whatsoever. The fact that they blew a lead like that when they had a 99.9% chance of winning, that dictated the whole series right there.
0: Absolutely. And with the Knicks, what's incredible about the Knicks so far is it's always somebody else that is winning the game for the Knicks. Like with Cleveland, you expect it to be Donovan Mitchell and James Harden. There's no other question. When it comes to the Knicks, it's like, who's it going to be this time? Because Jalen Brunson already did it. Josh Hart did it. OG Anunoby did it earlier in the playoffs. It's all, everyone is coming together.
1: Now, they're so deep. You know, real quick, I want to ask you a question.
0: What's up?
1: I'm watching the game. Obviously, it just tipped off.
0: Mm-hmm.
1: The corner of the court has people in white t-shirts, and then the center of the court is the Cleveland colors, that puke maroon or whatever that is. And then they have the white on the side. So that's
2: what
1: the way they did it.
2: What color is your puke?
0: That's a great question.
1: I thought they would all be one color. I'm not so sure I like the white, the maroon, the white thing. I'm not sure I like the way that looks, you know?
0: The Spurs do this, right? Like where every section is a different color.
1: Right.
0: But they do it right. This looks messy. I'm not going to lie to you. It looks messy and
1: it's
0: actually.
1: It's not tight. Yeah,
0: no, it doesn't look clean. It doesn't look like everybody's wearing a shirt in
1: that's
0: support.
1: There's a lot of Knicks fans there. That's probably what's going on.
0: That's probably it as well. Yeah. You are so right. All right, Arnie, who wins this game? Let's do a quick prediction now that it's officially tipped off.
1: The Knicks 100-0, but if

0: 110, 107 type game there, right there.
1: All right. I also take the Knicks to win this game three in Cleveland. I don't think it's going to be as close by the end of it. I think it may be close going into the fourth, but I think the Knicks are gonna pull away. It's definitely the Knicks series to lose. And
0: yes,
1: I don't absolutely whether I think Cleveland can win a game. I just really don't think it's going to be this one. I think maybe they can win a game four and then, you know, Knicks go back to New York, which is probably what they would want. But I would also not be super surprised if the brooms come out, you know, by the Knicks.
0: No, I said it was going to be four. Trust me, if Cleveland doesn't get this one, no way they get game four. They'll just roll over and die like the dogs that they are. So we'll see. But the Knicks are off to a strong start right now, and they're going to pretend like their backs are against the wall in this game.
1: Oh, absolutely. 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Just search Fox Sports Radio on YouTube, and you'll see our best videos from all of our shows. And don't stop there. Hit that thumbs up icon and comment away. Let us know whose takes you like, even whose takes you don't like, even if it's Arnie's takes. It's fine.
0: Yes.
1: Just search Fox Sports Radio on YouTube and subscribe. On the other side of this, you just mentioned Cavs feel like they're up against the wall. The other series, I feel like both teams may feel like they're up against the wall because they're so good. We're going to dive into the Thunder and the Spurs next. Don't go anywhere. He's Arnie Spanier. I'm Monty Bolaños, and this is Fox Sports Saturday.
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8: What's up, everybody? Happy Saturday. Happy Memorial Weekend. Long weekend. Hope you're staying safe, having a good time. I am Monty Bolaños. Martin Weiss is out this week. I have Arnie Spanier. What a treat for me.
9: Yes, it is.
8: I know. I was very excited. Ian was like, have you ever worked with Arnie? And I was like, no. Like, I was like, yeah, but as an anchor. I've been his anchor before.
9: When you first started the network, you were an anchor.
8: Yes.
9: And Ian was my producer. And we allowed Ian to make all the mistakes on my show. And then when he became good, we got him on another show.
8: That's the way it goes with everybody.
10: Wait, did you just call me good?
8: Yeah. You sure? Way to go, Ian. Way to catch that.
10: Clip that.
8: We're not going to forget it. So I'm super excited to be hanging out with you. And the fact that you're a Knicks fan just adds a little bit of extra oomph to the show. So I'm
9: a Knicks fan that lives in the East Coast, too. There's a difference between a Knicks fan that lives in Los Angeles, I'm not picking on Jason Smith, and a Knicks fan that lives out here. That's all.
8: But we're going to pick on him. Because why not? I did say, I was like, Knicks fans are going to be insufferable, unbearable the minute the Knicks win. But now,
9: I saw that Taylor Swift was there with Travis Kelce. Is she a Cavaliers fan, or did they just go to the game?
8: He is a Cavs fan.
9: Oh, he's a Cavs fan.
8: He is a Cavs fan. That I do know. So I assume she's just there as a, you know, moral support. Why not? But he is a Cavs fan. But we'll go back to the Knicks and the Cavs in a little bit. New York is up right now 16-13. They're about halfway through the first quarter, so a lot of game left. But on the other side, on the West side, where me and Jason Smith are, the Western Conference Finals, we've got the Spurs and the Thunder. Arnie, so far, I am just, every time I watch the Spurs, now granted, there's moments where you could tell they are young, and I'm saying immature in the sense of that they haven't gone through this. Like, the emotions kick in and they're figuring it out as they go, specifically Victor Wembanyama. But every time I walk away from the Spurs, impressed.

0: at how far along they've come in a really short amount of time. This is Wembanyama's third year, but last year we didn't see a lot of him because of the blood clot. So here we are, and it's that gap that I thought was massive between the Thunder and everybody else in the NBA is actually not that big.
1: No, no, you're 100% right. Matter of fact, I think San Antonio may be right there with the Knicks is the teams that are I think them and Oklahoma City are really, it's like a three-way tie for first if we're going to talk about a race. That's where it's gotten to right now. You know, I have to say this. The Spurs did show their immaturity. I'm watching the game yesterday. Yeah, they got out. Did you see the 15-0 start?
0: Uh-huh.
1: I immediately said, well, this game's over. You know, and I know there's a long way to go, but you don't allow them to get back in the game that quickly. And then they sat Wembanyama. I know they got this grand scheme of things on when he sits and don't overdo the minutes. Hey, you're in game three of the Western Conference Finals. Maybe that goes out the window.
0: Absolutely.
1: This one game when they're crawling back in. And when Bayama's sitting on the bench, keep looking down at the coach saying, you know, I can kind of go back in and play an extra 2, 3, 5 minutes. Mitch Johnson, I felt I'm like, you got to put him back in. Mm-hmm. I don't care if he's got to play 48 minutes. And look, if he's ever going to play a lot of minutes, now would be the time, coach. But, you're right. This Spurs team, they closed the gap a lot more than I thought they were going to be. I thought the Knicks were up there with Oklahoma City, but the Spurs are up there also, no doubt.
0: They absolutely are. All of these three teams have depth, but the depth to me still goes to the Thunder. The Thunder's depth is why they are so good and why I still say it's their championship to lose. I mean, their bench outscored San Antonio's in this game 76-23, Arnie.
1: Yeah.
0: Like,
1: yeah.
0: And that's regular for them. That's not even a shock.
1: They have the big three too. I mean, when you talk about Holmgren, SGA, I mean, obviously they're big names. They got Jay Williams, whichever one you want to talk about. I mean, a great 3 and 4. Williams yesterday, 18 points in like a second. It was amazing. I'm like, you can't let him just stand out there and shoot. Him and Caruso are like in warmups out there. They're sitting in the corner and Williams is like at the top of the key with nobody even around him. He's like, I'm going to make a sandwich and then maybe I'm going to shoot a 3-pointer. They're going to have to do something about that. You know, I'm not a big Holmgren fan. I think that guy is dirty. I saw him purposely, it looked like to me, step on Wembanyama's foot. No, that's a no-no. So, and they signed Hartenstein in that free agent move. They're a really great team, no doubt, but they're certainly not a fan favorite. I think people hate that, not hate, but
0: no, dislike them. No, I think you might be on it. Yeah, hate. Yeah. It's getting close to hate.
1: Don't like the flopping either. That's killing the game.
0: What I will say though, I'm kind of a little bit tired of that only because wouldn't you say that the whistle has not gone the way that the Thunder wish? Like, Shai Gilgeous-Alexander is on the floor a lot. Yes, it's annoying to watch, but he's also not getting the call. So at least the refs are starting to realize that because it really was on them. Like, you guys have to make the decision to not blow the whistle in a moment because SGA is forcing you to make a call in the moment because he's driving in. The thing is, like, what I've said, Arnie, is there are people who, the players like Jokic, I love Nikola Jokic, but Nikola Jokic, the Luka Doncic, the James Harden of way back when, where they do a step back three, kick their foot out, and try and get the foul. Yeah. Very
1: annoying.
0: Those
1: days are over. The kicking the foot out days.
0: So annoying.
1: Yeah, those days are over. And I'm glad you mentioned the referees. I just want you to know, those rules, they're now guidelines. They're not the exact, you know, if you think that you're going to sit around and call every hand check and every touch foul, then we're just going to have a free throw shooting contest.
0: Absolutely. Yeah.
1: You can't have that. That's just impossible. You got to let them play a little bit. Sure. There's going to be a little pushing and shoving. And you know what? Yeah. Your hand's going to be grabbed and there's going to be no foul. Mm. Maybe it should have been, but you can't get everything. Otherwise, what you're doing is you're going to get everybody in three fouls. They're going to be sitting out the first half. They'll get called for that fourth foul early in the third. And the whole game's going to suck. You can't call it that tight. That's why I feel bad for the referees because the fans get on them. But man, it's a tough job for them. There's no doubt about that.
0: It is because Shai Gilgeous-Alexander isn't playing slow, or the Thunder don't play slow.
1: No.
0: So even though they're flopping, they're making the ref have to make a decision on the spot on a fast paced play, not a slow play, because they play fast. They're not like the Nuggets play slow. So when the flopping is happening on a slow team, I think it's

0: worse than on a team that's quick and fast paced. I am not as bothered the way others are by the Thunder. I think the Thunder are a type of team. It's weird that they flop so much because of how good they are and the depth that they have, but they just want to hoop and all of them are ready to take the shot. Like, it's not SGA that kills the momentum. It's somebody off the bench, whether it's Alex Caruso, Cason Wallace. Like, that's how deep their bench is. And I feel like the Thunder, if they manage to stay together, I do think it's like they can still win a couple of more championships, right?
1: They'll be right there. Holmgren, I believe, signed the new contract. Was it last year? The SGA is going nowhere. They're going to go ahead and give him whatever they want. Williams is going to be signed. So they'll have the nucleus around for a long time. Hartenstein just got his contract for a free agency. So they'll be around for a long time. They're not going to go anywhere. They'll be the Western Conference finals just about every year. That's how good they are right now. It's their league right now. The rest of the teams try to play catch up.
0: Absolutely. You know who else is not going anywhere and who's really, really good?
1: Who's that?
0: Steve DeSager.
1: Oh, DeSager.
2: Well, I don't know.
1: I made him work tonight.
2: I don't know about not going anywhere.
0: Don't go anywhere, Steve. We don't want you to go anywhere.
2: Once we heard Arnie was filling in tonight, a few weeks ago.
1: Wow.
2: Some misgivings. But no, speaking of free throw contests, the Knicks have 8 free throw attempts in the first 7 minutes of this game at Cleveland tonight.
1: Well,
2: Knicks,
1: they should. They get fouled every time.
2: Those are all justified. All the other free throws is what you're talking about.
1: Yes,
2: sure.
1: That's exactly what I meant.
2: The Knicks were up 9-1 early at Cleveland. This is game 3 of the NBA's East Finals. Knicks not only took the first 2 of the series, they won 9 games in a row. The Knicks lead right now is 22-19 against the Cavs. 3-for-3 shooting for Mikal Bridges early. 7-of-10 for the Knicks as a team, but the Cavs have stayed not quite even, but very much in it early. Jared Allen, 3-for-3 shooting, and 60% from the floor are the Cavaliers. In the West, Game 4 is Sunday. OKC up 2-1. We'll be playing at San Antonio. The injury updates for that series: Thunder guard A.J. Mitchell out, strain calf. Jalen Williams, who's been a starter but missing last night, questionable with his sore hamstring. As for the NHL playoffs, it's game 2 of the East Final at Carolina tonight, and the Hurricanes have taken the lead 2-1 over the Canadiens late second period, trying to tie up this best of 7 at a game apiece. Montreal last round had blown a game 6 but won game 7 in overtime at Buffalo, and then took the opener on the road in this series. Hurricanes had a lot of time off. They swept Philadelphia the previous round after the Canes swept their first round series as well.
1: It's like a month off.
2: Yeah, it's seemingly a month off. Yeah. I think it might have only been 11 or 12 days, but it seemed like a full month.
1: I think they played 8 games in 32 days or something like that. That's
2: meanwhile, crazy. With the Knicks' 9-game winning streak, that is like 9 games in 32 days, the way days work. However, keep in mind, as we mentioned, with the NBA conference final schedules, it's a game every other night, never more than one night off between games for each series. The NBA finals start on June 3rd, the draft's first round June 23rd. A reminder, the Indy 500 is Sunday on Fox TV. Alex Palou will start from the pole. NASCAR's qualifying at Charlotte was rained out, so Tyler Reddick will start from the pole. He's the points leader. The trucks race at Charlotte due to be coming up on FS1. It was rained out from this morning and then from last night as well. Kyle Busch passed away this week from severe pneumonia, the family says, and that progressed into sepsis. Siwoo Kim leads by 2 strokes at the Byron Nelson. Scottie Scheffler is tied for 2nd. Yankees not playing today. Rained out against Tampa Bay. They'll make it up in September. The Detroit at Baltimore game was rained out. They'll play a doubleheader on Sunday. The game in Cincinnati last night was rained out, so they're playing 2. St. Louis, an 8-1 winner in the opener against the Reds, holding them to 2 hits. In the nightcap, it is Cincinnati in the lead, 5-1 at the end of 5 against the Cardinals. Also in progress, the Phillies have a 3-0 lead on the Cleveland Guardians in the top of the 9th. Joan Duran going for the save. Philly starter Zach Wheeler, 6 scoreless innings, 6 strikeouts. And the game that's on Fox TV for much of the country, the Dodgers were down 3-0 in the first with Roky Sasaki on the mound. LA now leads 4-3 after 4 innings at Milwaukee.
0: That's right.
2: Teoscar Hernandez, a 3-run homer that hit the fair pole, his first homer off a lefty pitcher this year. San Francisco and Minnesota with wins today. Kansas City won the game on FS1, 5-0 over Seattle. The winning pitcher, Stephen Kolek, a complete game shutout. Wins for Miami and Washington as well. Toronto beat Pittsburgh and Paul Skeens 5-2. Houston held the slumping Cubs to just 3 hits. Beat them in Chicago 3-0. Back to you.
0: Thank you so much, Steve DeSager. Now, we're going to talk to our NBA insider.

0: insider from Essentially Sports, Mark Medina. Mark, are you there? What's up?
1: Monse, I'm certainly here. What's up? Nothing than, I guess, a Taylor Swift sighting and an NBA game.
0: I was just about to say, the Cavaliers, can they do anything, Mark, in order to beat the Knicks in this series? They brought their good luck charm, Taylor Swift. Can they really do anything, though?
1: No, I don't think they can, because Taylor Swift, she might have a lot of number one hits, but that doesn't include any basketball performances. So you've seen Jalen Brunson and Karl-Anthony Towns take their game to another level. They're up 10 right now. And what you've seen with the Cavs is that they can't shoot pretty well, and that's kind of important. They haven't made a three yet so far in the game. And, you know, as you saw in game one, even when they do have a lead, they have a real problem with holding on to it. So I expect that this series will actually end in four.
2: 9 in a row, going to go for 10 in a row. If they've ended for 11 in a row, Knicks haven't had that winning streak in God knows how long out there. This is quite a run. This is like one of the best runs I've seen a Knicks team in, I don't know, 50 years or something like that, Mark.
1: Yeah, I mean, basically it was the last time was when Walt Frazier was there, Willis Reed. This is even better than the 90s.
2: Earl
1: Knicks
2: Monroe,
1: when got
2: Bill
1: to the finals.
2: Bradley. No, not Earl. Yeah, no, not Earl.
1: Yeah, I mean, the Knicks in the 90s, they were competitive, but they usually fell short against either Michael Jordan, the Bulls, or Reggie Miller with the Pacers, or when they got to the finals, it was, you know, the Twin Towers with the Spurs, or Hakeem Olajuwon with the Rockets. So, yeah, I mean, the Knicks have had this, like, dramatic turnaround, because entering the playoffs, it seemed like they were pretty vulnerable with their inconsistent play. Mm-hmm. They didn't really have much of an offensive identity, but what they've been able to do is they have that defensive core in place, and offensively they've just been a lot more efficient, but also helps that this Cleveland Cavaliers team is just a hot mess here. I mean, Donovan Mitchell, James Harden, either of them are either inconsistent or one of them is inconsistent, and you never know what you're going to get with Evan Mobley. And then we saw with, you know, Kenny Atkinson was someone who is a coach of the year candidate, and I know he is this bright offensive mind, but for how he's handled this team through the ups and downs, especially that game one collapse, it's just a lot of head scratching where they've clearly been underachieving both from a roster and coaching standpoint.
0: Mark Medina with us from Essentially Sports. I'm Monty Bolaños. He is Arnie Spanier. You're listening to Fox Sports Saturday. Mark, what do you think is the big difference with the Knicks? Is it simply that Karl-Anthony Towns became a point forward or a point set? Like, could it be that simple that opened up the offense so much?
1: Yeah, I think that is the main thing. I think the other thing is Mike Brown, you know, tweaked his offense where it was a little bit more regimented before, a little bit more about playing at a faster pace. Now it's about, you know, being a little bit more deliberative and not forcing the issue, because they can be a good team when they're a half-court team. I think the other thing is their depth has been a lot better. It usually used to be Jalen Brunson, Karl-Anthony Towns, even if the chemistry ebbed and flowed, they're always getting numbers. But you never knew what you were getting from Mikal Bridges. Josh Hart, you would get energy plays, but you didn't always get scoring. OG Anunoby, he had different injuries. Same thing with Mitchell Robinson. And so I think everything's kind of aligned perfectly that there's been more availability and there's been more consistent play with their supporting cast.
2: Mark, over to the West, do you find the Thunder unlikable, as a lot of other people out there? I mean, also with the flopping with SGA, I think that has a lot to do with it, right?
1: Yeah, I mean, if I'm the San Antonio Spurs or if I'm any other NBA team, yeah, I wouldn't like the Thunder either. But I will say this. I think that Shai Gilgeous-Alexander, well, how he gets the free throw line, it's much different than how James Harden would do it. Because James, he would flail from three-point range. Shai, you do a little bit of that acting job. At least he's getting to the rim. I think the other thing is, it's not like it's a one-trick pony. He is getting most of his points because he's a really great mid-range shooter. He knows how to finish. Yes, he's getting to the free throw line, but when he's not doing that, he's setting his teammates up for success. So I think both things can be true. They are unlikable because they do embellish all the calls. They also get away with a lot of calls. They are they play a very physical brand of basketball, yet they don't get called a lot often, because I think they play the percentages that they know that referees, as much as they want to get the calls right, they also want to have a consistent flow to the game and not have it become a free throw contest. But I think where they're likable is that they have great skills. They have great team-oriented play. There's great player development.

0: There's great locker room chemistry. There's no personality clashes, but I do get it from an opponent standpoint and fans that don't like the team. I can get why they don't like viewing them, but they do at least have a lot of other redeemable qualities, unlike maybe when James Harden was with the Houston Rockets, where he felt like, you know what, they're just doing this one-trick pony and nothing else.
1: Mark, last one here. If the Thunder lose, are they going to go get Giannis Antetokounmpo?
0: You know what? Never rule anything out with Sam Presti, because he's got so many assets. He would have what it takes to get Giannis Antetokounmpo. And I think that when you're looking at what it takes to stop with Victor Wembanyama, you kind of need a big, right? Mm-hmm. So I wouldn't put the Thunder as the favorites to get them, but I wouldn't be surprised if they try to enter the group chat.
2: By the way, last question for me. I'm contractually obligated to ask you a LeBron question. The start of next season, will LeBron be on the Lakers?
0: I think he will be on the Lakers, but that doesn't mean it's not going to be interesting from now until when he does it, because he's saying, hey, I'm going to take my time. He'll probably announce it on the You Know What podcast, the Mind the Game podcast. But yeah, I mean, amid all these moving parts, the reality is his family's in L.A. He likes being in L.A. Chemistry-wise, he's fine with Luka. It just comes down to what's the money that the Lakers are willing to give up, and I don't think they're going to sell the farm to keep him, but I think that they can sell him on Luka, improve roster. We won't pay veterans minimum, but we'll at least be a respectable $20, $30 million. Doesn't break the bank since it's at least a pay cut from 52, and they'll call it a day, but as they navigate all those things, LeBron being LeBron, they'll keep it a soap opera from now until it's actually resolved.
1: I can't wait for it to unravel, Mark.
0: You sounded so genuine there. I can feel it.
1: I am. I, you know, as a Clipper fan, I have to find joy elsewhere. So I'm finding joy in the drama that is the Lakers. Mark Medina, our NBA insider. Catch him everywhere. Essentially Sports, CBS TV here. Mark G underscore Medina is where you can find him on Twitter or X. Mark, thank you so much. Enjoy your weekend. Happy Memorial Day.
0: Monsi, Arnie, thank you. Happy Memorial Day, and you guys are awesome.
2: Thanks, Mark.
1: Thanks, Mark. Arnie, are you ready for Sports Court?
2: I'm ready. I don't know how to play it, but I'm sure I'll learn real quickly, that's for sure.
1: We have the power to declare someone guilty or not, and that's what we're going to do next. He is Arnie Spanier. I am Monsi Bolaños. 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

0: 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Everybody
1: get up. What's up, everybody? Happy Saturday. You are tuning into Fox Sports Radio. I am Monsi Bolaños, and in for Martin Weiss is the Knicks fan, Arnie Spanier.
2: Yes.
1: That's right. Martin is good, everybody. His family is welcoming a new baby into the world, so that's why he's not here. He is all good. But he would want us to get right into this because it's time for Sports Court.
3: The defense is wrong.
0: The Sports Court.
4: All right, it's that time of the week. Arnie, I think this is your debut edition of Sports Court. So
2: yes,
4: essentially how this goes is I have brought a few people to the table here from around the world of sports. And you guys are the jury today, and you're going to tell me whether they are innocent or guilty of what they are accused of here. So let's start with Roger Goodell stands accused. So we already know how Seahawks receiver Jackson Smith and Jigba won this past season's Offensive Player of the Year award. Well, he finally got his trophy delivered to him in the mail earlier this week, and it turns out it had multiple typos on it. It reads Defensive Player of the Year, and there's also a space missing between the words the and year. JSN himself called it disrespectful in a clip he posted to socials. But what do you guys think? Someone has to take the fall here. So are we convicting the NFL commissioner of this or someone else entirely? Guilty or not guilty? What do you think, Monsi?
1: Straight to jail.
5: Whatever they're saying he did that.
1: Like, are you kidding me? You have one job. Get this trophy right. I think Jackson Smith and Jigba said, like, it makes our league look stupid. Yes, it does. Yes, it does. Straight to jail.
4: Arnie?
2: Guilty.
6: Book him.
2: Yeah, there's no doubt. First of all, look, I know he doesn't do the engraving himself, but you got to make sure, it, you know, like, you know, send me a picture of it on my phone. Let me just double check it to make sure everything is okay. How do you not have somebody double checking it to make sure everything is spelled right? That's just insane.
1: Straight to jail.
4: Next up. Carter Bryant stands accused. So in the middle of game two of the Western Conference Finals between the Thunder and Spurs, Spurs forward Carter Bryant was seen using the arena's public restroom in the middle of the game. There's literally a viral clip going around of him in full uniform exiting a stall and washing his hands at the sink. It's incredible. I thought it was AI when I first saw it. So Carter Bryant, guilty or not guilty? We'll start with Arnie.
2: We're going to say guilty.
6: Book him.
2: Because first of all, look, I don't care that you use the public restroom, but don't spend time washing your hands.
1: What? Why?
2: No, you're playing basketball anyway. It doesn't make a difference if you're getting
4: germs. Oh, you're saying get back out there. You're needed.
2: Yeah, you get out there, man. Let's go. I don't have time for you to, you know, and look, I know he's probably going to be on the bench anyway, but get back out there, man. And can you imagine it's like the fourth quarter and LeBron should be on the court or somebody like that and he's washing his hands in there. I'll be right out. I got to wash my hands. Get out of here.
4: Monsi?
1: Carter Bryan is innocent, but Arnie is guilty. Can Arnie be guilty?
4: Arnie can absolutely be guilty.
1: Arnie's going straight to jail.
4: Arrest him.
1: What do you mean? Your problem is that he washed his hands?
2: Yes.
1: Arnie, are you crazy? If anything, this goes to show that there's no excuses, that all of you guys need to wash your hands when you go to the restroom. It takes just a couple of seconds, and he was in the middle of a game. When nature calls, you got to go. But he's innocent. Arnie is not.
7: Your Honor, I object because it's devastating to my case.
4: All right, one more very quick one. Enhanced Games founder Christian Angermayer stands accused. So there's a new sporting league called the Enhanced Games that's debuting tomorrow in Las Vegas. Pretty much it's Olympic-style events, but steroids and performance-enhancing drugs are legal. So what do you guys think of that? Guilty or not guilty? Start with Monsi.
1: I'm going to say innocent.
8: I'm innocent. And P.O.P. all the time.
2: Guilty.
1: Why?
2: Guilty.
1: No. Let's just let them do what they want. Guilty, it's their
9: guilty,
1: bodies.
9: Guilty, guilty.
1: Whatever. I mean, come on. Fox Sports Saturday. Arnie and Monsi.
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12: Approaching mid-second quarter of tonight's NBA playoff game at Cleveland, the Knicks, who've won 9 in a row, lead the Cavs 43-41. This is game 3 of the East Final. The Knicks are shooting 60% from the floor. Cleveland just under 60% so far. In the West, a game 4 is Sunday. In the NHL playoffs, through 2 at Carolina, about to start the third. Hurricanes leading 2-1 over Montreal, trying to tie up the East Final at a game apiece. The Indy 500 comes up Sunday on Fox TV. Alex Palou will be starting from the pole. To Major League Baseball, on Fox for most of the country, the Dodgers lead 4-3 at Milwaukee. Top of the sixth, three-run homer from Teoscar Hernandez got him the lead in the fourth inning. It hit the fair pole. Roky Sasaki, Dodgers starter tonight, allowed 3 runs in the first. He is mowing them down now. Reds are leading 6-4 over the Cardinals, bottom of the sixth inning. I'm Steve DeSager.
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15: That's right. What's up, everybody? Happy Saturday. Happy Memorial Weekend. Hope you're having a safe and fun day out there, or fun weekend. I am Monsi Bolaños, typically here with Martin Weiss, but coming in off the bench, it's Arnie Spanier. Arnie, thank you for hanging out with us.
16: Good. You know, usually I wouldn't do this, but the boss likes to torture me.
15: I see.
16: And put me on the air. No, not because of you, but put me on the air when my team is playing.
15: Right.
16: Because he thinks, they're going to lose and I'll be miserable. So that's why I'm working today and I'm working Monday for game 4. Usually they put me on Saturday night when my Arizona Wildcats work. And, when they play football, so they want me to be miserable because they think my team loses all the time, which it usually does, but they didn't take the Knicks into consideration being so great like they are right now. But it's a close game. Cavaliers just made a little bit of a run.
15: It is a close game, which was expected. I mean, these games have been close at halftime in all of them. You know what I'm saying? They've all gone in that direction. And then as it usually happens, the better team pulls away when it matters, and that's usually in the second half. You can follow Arnie at Stinking Genius One. You can follow me at Monsi Bolaños across social media. And I'm going to read some tweets because James Martin did tweet at us and say that

0: He needs a Wilson training update. What has he destroyed now?
1: Oh, my dog.
0: Your dog.
1: Who's a puppy who just bites and gets into everything possible.
0: Good. Let him.
1: He's learned how to jump on the kitchen table and steal stuff while we're not watching.
0: Good.
1: And why good? Why good?
0: Because he's a puppy. Let him live his best life.
1: Is that what it's about?
0: Yes, absolutely.
1: His teeth are like little needles out there.
0: Yeah. Mm-hmm.
1: It's taken him a while to do the potty training because we don't take him out enough. I'm usually too lazy and I'm running around and we put the pads out all over the place. And sometimes he misses. I'm like, Wilson, what are you doing, man? You got to have better aim like that. You're shooting like Mitchell Robinson shoots free throws.
0: Yeah.
1: You're just missing the pad out there. But no, he's great. Every time we go someplace, it takes us hours because people come up to us and it's like, I gotta pet the dog. I gotta see the dog. So no, he's doing fine. It's just that he's destroying everything. If he gets his teeth into napkins or toilet paper or anything, it's those puppy teeth. They're
0: brutal. They are brutal. They will grow out of those puppy teeth. They become dull. Don't worry.
1: Not soon enough. You're gonna
0: be like, oh, I remember when he was a puppy. It's gonna be gone before you know it. So enjoy the destroying that the puppy is doing because it's gonna go away. Overnight Joe also tweeted at us. Just woke up from his nap. He's gonna be listening until he heads into work. Thank you so much. And Hammer and Hank tweets at us that he has been picked to sing the national anthem at a baseball game coming up. Yes, congratulations. That's awesome. I would never be able to do that. I don't have stage fright, but I can't sing very well.
1: No, I can't sing either. I wish I could sing.
0: Me too.
1: I wish I could sing or play an instrument. I can't play an instrument either.
0: I've never tried to play an instrument, but
1: I wouldn't be good. I have no musical bone in my body, so.
0: Well, see, I can dance. Like, I have rhythm, but I've never played a musical instrument. And singing, it's a muscle. So everyone can sing. It's just a matter of how much have you practiced? Nothing stops Rob Parker. Nothing might be stopping the Knicks, you guys. Knicks and Cavs right now underway, as Arnie mentioned. He's so excited with his New York Knicks and what they've done. 9 in a row, looking for 10 in a row. Earlier in the hour, we talked to Mark Medina about the Cavaliers, and we also mentioned that game that they let slip away. You know, they say that typically when it comes to like winning 4 games in the postseason, it's like your stars will win you 1 or 2 games.
1: Right.
0: Your role players will win you a game, and then your coach will win you a game. But that game, everyone went after that game that the Cavs were up, and then they lost when Jalen Brunson kind of went on a run against James Harden. Everybody wanted to cook James Harden, Arnie. And I was like, are we watching the same game? Because I thought that James Harden played defense. It wasn't like he was just a statue. That Brunson was that good.
1: He was a defensive liability. You're right. Brunson was that good, but they were going right after Harden. Even when Harden wasn't on Brunson, they went out of their way to screen the guy that was that
0: Harden. They wanted that matchup. Yes.
1: They wanted the matchup, and that's what they got. You're right, though. Usually you don't overcome something when you're down by 22, and it's not all Harden's fault. You know, the Knicks, seriously, when I said they had a 99.9% chance of losing, that was the mathematical equation of them losing that game. They really had no business. Matter of fact, I think Cleveland could have held the ball without shooting and taken 24 seconds off and maybe had won that game. They just shot too quickly, made some bad decisions, and everything played in the Knicks' favor. It was like the perfect storm out there. Don't expect that again. But that game is over. You have to wash that one away. The Knicks had a 12-point lead in this game. They win this game. This series is over. So Cleveland's fighting for their lives. They tied it back up. Both teams shooting phenomenal, too. Under or just right at about 60%, which is amazing because I think both teams are playing pretty good defense. So I'm enjoying the game, but the Knicks had a 12-point lead, let that one slip away, and they win this one. This series is over, no doubt about that.
0: It's definitely going to be over. It's just a matter of when. But a lot of talk with what the Cavs have done, and this past week with that game that went down where they lost a game they shouldn't have,
1: right.
0: There was one dude who doesn't ever say anything logical who actually said something logical this week.
2: You got guys in there that don't really want that challenge. They don't want to fight through the screen and say, this is my matchup, I want to stop this guy. A guy who, man, I'm a defender, I want to defend, and you switch every time it's an opportunity to. I don't understand it. Guys simply don't know how to win, don't want to win, don't want to do

0: it takes. It ain't James Harden's job to guard Jalen Brunson. It's not what he's paid to do. Some of those other guys who's just switching off, it is your job. Who he wasn't going to do that to with Steph Curry, though, because we weren't going to allow it. We weren't going to just switch and watch Steph just ISO with James Harden. Why would you do that? Makes no sense. If I'm not guarding that guy, I'm doing something on the backside to tell a guy, yo, go here, do this, go that. We're not about to sit here and watch him ISO Steph Curry. Tell Steph all the time, bro, just don't give up a straight line drive. I'll be there. Because I don't want you fighting with that dude. Not because you can't. Because why do I want you doing that? Makes no sense for you to do that. Not just about to sit there and watch him line up one of your best offensive players. So I was baffled by this. I'm still baffled by it every night when I watch these guys accept switches and not really want to guard the guy.
1: That was Draymond Green, in case you can't tell by his voice.
2: No, I had a feeling that's exactly what you just said. That was the matchup they wanted.
1: Mm-hmm.
2: And like we just said before I heard the Draymond Green cut, you have to switch or you have to go through that. You have to want that. Just, you know, switching, then you're putting the isolation, like you said, on a Steph Curry or James Harden type person. You really have to go through the screen, which is easy. The guy opens up. Just don't let them shoot the three-pointer behind the screen. But he's right. You got to fight so they don't get an advantage in the screen.
1: Right. And that's where I wonder, Kenny Atkinson, what was he thinking in that moment? If your coach is going to win you one game, that's the game that the coach needed to win. He should have changed it up for the Cavaliers, but instead you lose that game. How you come out of that game feeling not just like you lost. There are some losses, right, that you walk away and you're like, you know, that was a tough loss, but that was a good game. Like, we can learn from this and we can get better. Losing that game, I feel like, how do you walk away as a Cav with any hope?
2: There was Cavalier fans and the talk show host in Cleveland that I know were saying if they could fire Atkinson after the first game and replace him, they would have done that. And remember, he didn't call the timeouts. He just let it bleed and bleed and bleed. He did nothing to stop the bleed and even put a tourniquet on it. Just let it bleed and bleed and bleed till it was too little too late. Next thing you know, the Knicks had tied it up. You've got to do something. I would have, you know what? At worst, with the Knicks just on fire like that, I would have said the worst foul shooter to the line, even if Mitchell Robinson wasn't in the game.
1: Mm-hmm.
2: Even the worst foul shooter, 75%. I'm not going to let you still beat me with twos and layups and threes. I got to slow you down. I got to do something because you're coming at me and my 22-point lead has evaporated.
1: In the worst possible way. Watching these Cavs with Kenny Atkinson, I'm glad you brought up the timeouts because Phil Jackson, when he was a coach of the Bulls, when he was with the Lakers, he said in his book that typically when the opposing team goes on a 7-point, 8-point run, typically you call a timeout, but he would not do that. He would let them figure it out. Kenny Atkinson, you're not coaching the Bulls or the Lakers.
2: But you don't have Kobe there.
1: You have Kobe. You can't let them figure it out. You had to stop it. Find a way to change the rhythm that Jalen Brunson was in.
2: Monty, maybe if it was in a regular season game and it's game 53 on a Tuesday night and you're playing the Wizards or something. Yeah, figure it out, guys.
1: Exactly.
2: You know, not when you're in the conference finals game one. Maybe we're not going to figure it out by ourselves. Maybe we're going to figure this thing out together because we're one step away from going to the NBA finals. Like I said, if this is a regular season game, figure it out, guys. Come on. I'm going to let you work through this. Now when it's game one of the Eastern Conference finals, I'm not only going to call timeout, I'm going to burn through all my timeouts before I let the score be tied. I promise you that.
1: And then you walk, if you're a player, Arnie, if you're Donovan Mitchell, if you're James Harden and you just lost that game, I feel like I walk away so defeated in the sense of, or deflated. Like I would feel like there is no hope. And then I would look at Kenny Atkinson and it would be hard for me to not judge my coach on that in that moment. It would be hard for me to trust him moving forward. In big moments.
2: I'd be upset at everybody, including myself after that game. But you know what? They're professional athletes. They got to get over it. I mean, we're already in game three. So that game one loss is way behind them. It's just going to come back in the offseason. They're going to think about how they let that one slip through their fingers and they'll work on stuff in the offseason. They're still a pretty good team. We'll see what they do and what happens in the draft. But yeah, they'll kick themselves forever. After that game one loss. There's no doubt about that.
1: They're a good team, but they're not They have the most expensive payroll.
2: Yeah, they're not OKC, San Antonio, or New York Knicks good, that's for sure.
1: No, and I don't even know if they're like one more.

0: move away from reaching that next level.
1: Unless it's LeBron. And by the way, I gotta take you to task on that, by the way. When you're like, oh, I like chaos with the Lakers and LeBron, you'll be the first one to buy a LeBron jersey if he ended up with the Clippers because he wanted to stay in LA. You would drive him to the arena. You'd pick him up. You know you would because, and by the way, I have a story. I don't know if I have it. I have to look for it. The two teams that come up the most are the Clippers and the Cavaliers. Those are the, if he leaves the Lakers, that is, that's for sure.
0: I don't want him as a Clipper. We're stuck with Kawhi. Can you not come over here, LeBron? Because we're stuck already with Kawhi as it is. LeBron, I think the Clippers are linked because I don't think LeBron wants to leave LA. So
1: no, that's why I think if he doesn't sign with the Lakers, maybe he'll sign with the Clippers.
0: No, Arnie, stop putting that in the universe because that's not what the Clippers need. I also don't see him. I don't think if Cleveland picks him up, I don't think that makes Cleveland next level contenders. If I'm Cleveland, I'd be like, that's really, thank you so much, LeBron. Like, I appreciate you wanting to come here and kind of wrap up your career, but you're not going to make us a championship contender, not against the three teams that we are seeing in front of us and how good they are.
1: You're probably right. I don't even know if maybe it makes it a little bit closer when you have to take a couple of giant steps. Maybe that's one baby step. So, that's like saying you're on a diet. So you're going to have the double cheeseburger or the extra large fries, but it's going to be a Diet Coke, right?
0: give me the
1: Diet Coke. I'm watching what I'm eating, but maybe that's the same type of analogy. Maybe it gets you there a little bit, but you're right. It doesn't put you over the top. That's for sure.
0: It's not a step forward. We could say it's a step diagonal. Like it's not a lateral step, but it's not a full step forward.
1: No,
0: by
1: I mean, it's still
0: LeBron.
1: A good move. I mean, he's still LeBron. He's still capable of doing so many things. So, let's not write him off. Even at 41, he's still better than like a James Harden or something like that. That's for sure.
0: I feel the thing with LeBron is if you're getting him because you think he is going to be your bucket getter in a tight game, final seconds, that's not him. It's never been him.
1: If I'm the Clippers, maybe it's not so much of winning a championship. Maybe it's my chance to kind of get the attention away from the Lakers to my team, which is something they've never done before. Now I've got the greatest basketball player in the history of the NBA, per se, maybe some say. And now he's in Los Angeles, and now the Lakers aren't any better. They're not going to win a championship. So everybody, look at us, look at the Clippers. We're taking over L.A. You know, that's a big thing. Maybe I'm doing that if I'm the Clippers. It is a good reason why I'd want LeBron.
0: Even with that, I don't think the Clippers would surpass the Lakers.
1: Do you know what the Angels would do just to be able to take over the city of Los Angeles from the Dodgers just for 1 year to do something like that?
0: Yeah, if only they could have Shohei Ohtani.
1: Or the White Sox could steal a year away from the Cubs. They would die for something like that. So the Clippers, think about that. That's more than winning a championship even, maybe. Adding to the value of your franchise, one thing, taking over the city of L.A., then everybody else taking notice. That's a big thing. I would think that I'd have to give that special consideration if I'm the Clippers.
0: No, Arnie, we're not. No,
1: they got tons of money. You know that, don't you?
0: Yes, definitely tons.

0: there already, though. So, you know.
1: Right. But it's he's not going somewhere new. He's going back home. So I feel like that one would not water it down.
0: Right, one question. If he went to the Clippers, which jersey would you buy first? Him or Bronny? Who would you buy first?
1: Oh, now I get Bronny, too? Now I got to deal with both of them?
0: Well, you know, they're a package deal. You know how that goes.
1: Arnie, no. Not absolutely
0: you
1: not.
0: You have room at the end of the bench. There's nobody there that's that important.
1: Arnie, you're upsetting me. Now, you know what? Now I hope the Knicks don't win by a lot. I think they'll win, but now I hope they don't win by a lot. I hope
0: just to win. That's all I do.
1: I hope it's stressful till the end for you.
0: I know you'd run out and buy a jersey, you and all the other Clipper fans who hate LeBron right now.
1: I would not.
0: You'd welcome him. You'd love that.
1: Okay,
0: it'd be crazy.
1: Listen, you know what, Arnie? Okay, we're going to keep it 100. I would probably buy a shirt.
0: Of course
1: I would probably buy a LeBron shirt if he joins the Clippers.
0: Wouldn't that be crazy seeing everybody in LeBron Clipper gear and taking over Los Angeles?
1: No, yeah, I can't even envision it.
0: I would really consider signing him just for the fact is I got to be on top. I got to be the back page over the Lakers. Like the Yankees have to be the back page over everybody else, over the Mets and stuff. I got to be on that back page. You know, over the Lakers. That's what's got to happen.
1: I don't know how I ended up saying that.
0: And by the way, with the sale of the Lakers, you know, now that Jeannie and those guys are going to transition out,
1: yeah,
0: that this is a perfect time to do something like that.
1: You know, Arnie, I hope you're so wrong.
0: I know.
1: I hope you're so wrong. Yeah. But I know that there's a sliver chance. I agree with you because he doesn't want to leave LA.
0: Exactly.
1: That's what it is.
0: Yeah.
1: And I totally agree. All right. Well, listen, things are really good in New York when it comes to the New York Knicks, but not everything is great in New York. So we're going to dive into that next. Don't go anywhere. He is Arnie Spanier. I am Monty Bolaños, and this is Fox Sports Saturday.
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16: What's up, everybody? It is Fox Sports Saturday. I am Monty Bolaños. In for Martin Weiss is Arnie Spanier, the Knicks fan. Just so excited.
17: A real Knicks fan.
16: Actually living on the East Coast.
17: Used to go to the games as a kid. I remember we couldn't afford to go to the games, and my mom would take me to Madison Square Garden when my dad would work late downtown in Manhattan, and we'd wait outside, and we'd go in after the first quarter because you could kind of slide on in. There was a gate that there'd be nobody guarding, and we can get it on in for free after the first quarter.
16: That's awesome. I obviously a goal, I think, for lots of just sports fans is to go to Madison Square Garden.
17: Oh, yeah.
16: For something.
17: And I used to go with my mom, too. That was the best part. She became a big NBA fan, was a big time Laker fan, would never miss the games, always watch it on her TV right by her bed. And you could hear her yelling and cheering.
16: That's awesome.
17: And Magic Johnson. And man, it was great. And she didn't like football. She didn't like hockey, didn't like baseball, but she loved the Lakers. Loved the Lakers. That's for sure.
16: That's awesome. And for all the times I've gone to New York, for whatever reason, there's not anything happening at Madison Square Garden sports-wise.
17: Oh,
16: like,
17: wow.
16: I went December 2 years ago, and it was like Jingle Ball. I was like, are you kidding me? I don't want to see Jingle Ball. I was like, I'll watch anything at Madison Square Garden. It doesn't have to be the Knicks. Obviously, that's probably my preference. But every time I've gone, something else is going on, not sports-related, or nothing is going on, and it's very frustrating. I still haven't made my way. I've been outside of Madison Square Garden. Just not inside.
17: Well, I know I'm going in December, believe it or not. My Arizona Wildcats are playing St. John's there in December. So I'm getting together with all the fraternity brothers. I don't think you know my fraternity brothers. There's Keg. There's
16: nice.
17: Resin.
16: Nice.
17: There's Yo Bob and Yo Tom. They're brothers.
16: Okay.
17: So, yeah, and a few of the other guys. But, we all get together, and we'll go to the game.
18: His name is Keg?
17: Well, that's his fraternity name.
16: It's his fraternity name.
17: Yeah, and...

0: Rezin and Yo Bob and Yo Tom and
1: you. What's your name?
0: Mine was Spiggy.
1: Spiggy.
0: That was Spiggy. Mine.
1: Yeah, okay. Yeah. My sorority sisters and I did not have names that.
0: You guys weren't. Yeah, you didn't call yourself bad names.
1: I did have a sorority sister's name. Was ready for you're not. You're gonna be like, there's no way, and I'm not kidding. Her name was Khaki Beige. That was her name. Khaki
0: I have
1: Beige.
0: To lie and change my name or something like that.
1: It was so like when I met her, I was like, your parents named you Khaki?
0: I would say exactly. What kind of parents
1: your
0: do
1: parents
0: you have?
1: Named you Khaki? But it just rolls off the tongue. Khaki Beige.
2: Denim blue.
1: Like, come on. It was a great name, but not as good as your nicknames. You're going to get to see Rick Pitino is what you're telling me.
0: It's going to be fun. It's going to be a good time. I'm looking forward to that. And, you know, tickets won't be through the roof and we'll have a good time. I don't even know if we'll be sold out. It might very well be, but
1: probably.
0: You know, college games in Madison Square Garden, it's going to be a blast. I'm definitely looking forward to that. And also, you know, by my house in Connecticut, I could take the ferry and they're doing This Is New and go to a Mets game and they drop you off right near the city field, except it costs $80. Mm. Go on the ferry. Yeah. So yeah, that's a lot of money to do that.
1: That Jeez. Is a lot of money, but you should do it anyway. You only live once. Just like I'm telling you, let the dog do whatever he wants. You do you too, Arnie. All right.
0: Yeah, exactly.
1: We'll be checking in with Steve DeSager in just a little bit so he can tell us what's going on in the NBA and everything else. But even though things are so great in New York because of the Knicks, things are not so great with one particular NFL team. The Giants in New York. Story earlier this week that Malik Nabers and his knee injury is not as simple as maybe we thought. Harbaugh, the new coach of the Giants, coming out and telling the media like there's something else within his knee. Trying to not say too much, but it's not good news, Arnie.
0: No, not good news. Not what people want to hear, especially when you're this late into the rehab process. You know what I mean? I mean, you could understand maybe you have a setback early and something like that. Something you don't want to hear when you're a new coach was one, you got Scataboo coming back and we'll see how he is. I expect him that he's going to be okay. But after you just gave me the Nabers news, nothing's 100%. And really they're not all that deep. It's a wide receiver position
1: at all.
0: So if there's going to be a problem with Nabers, they may have to go out and get themselves another big time wide receiver. Why am I blanking? Tyreek Hill.
1: Tyreek Hill
0: is one that comes to mind.
1: Yep.
0: Boy, I'm sure Jackson Dart would love to have somebody like that. And he sure wouldn't want a king's ransom. And you're talking about a guy coming back from a serious injury, though there certainly would be a need for him. I would certainly look into that, but that's very disturbing that you're a star running back coming back from a serious injury, though I expect him to be close to 100%. Who knows? And now you could tell me Nabers has got some special injury continuing. The fact that they let that out, it's probably worse than we even know, to be honest with you.
1: And what's crazy is, Arnie, I was super annoyed when the schedule came out and I was like, Cowboys and Giants, Sunday Night Football, Week 1? Why are we putting the Giants in Week 1 in primetime?
0: Well, you got to get you don't want to wait till they have a bad record and then go ahead.
1: But there's five
0: teams that are not going to be on primetime television, though.
1: But this Week 1, we couldn't have waited because of the injuries that we're just two major injuries for offensive weapons for Jackson Dart with a new coach with a lot of expectation.
0: That's why you're putting him on. New coach.
1: But not week
0: New
1: one,
0: York.
1: Arnie.
0: Yeah.
1: That seems like
0: Who are they playing?
1: The Cowboys. It's the Cowboys and the Giants.
0: I mean, my goodness, the Cowboys alone are worth the price of admission. Everybody, I mean, that's the number one draw out of every team in the NFL. That's the number one draw out of any sports team, except for maybe soccer. In entire sports are the Dallas Cowboys.
1: Right. But I feel like the Giants have a chance to maybe have a fun season and I want to see them, but why put them in that position in week one when we don't even know if they're going to be fully healthy. And it just seems like an opportunity missed by the league where you could have put the Giants in primetime. Why not like week four or five? There's so many other teams that for week one, you don't need them. Everybody was going to tune in and I just, hearing the Malik Nabers situation, I'm more annoyed that they put the Giants in this position.
0: I'm opposite of this one. On this one, I'm glad they put it in there. I love seeing the Cowboys. I mean, they're a draw, no doubt. And
1: definitely,
0: now they're playing
1: the
0: Giants. I don't want the Giants to be 2-3 or 1-4 going into a primetime game in week number 5. That's why.

0: try to get the, you know, question mark teams like Pittsburgh. I don't expect them to have a great record, but I would certainly like to see them in an early primetime game before they become bad, see what Aaron Rodgers is going to do. You know, I could even make a case. I would have loved to see the Raiders. I mean, with Mendoza, but there was no guarantee
1: that
0: Mendoza is going to start the season.
1: Right.
0: Now, if we had a guarantee that Mendoza was going to start or when he does start, I want to watch that. I want to see what he's going to do. So, I mean, there's times you could put on teams that you don't think are going to have a great record. And, you know, maybe that's one of the times for the Giants.
1: The Giants also dealing with a little bit of drama within their team. In case you, if you missed it, Jackson Dart, presented or brought out President Trump at some event.
0: And in New Jersey.
1: In New Jersey. And his teammate Abdul Carter tweeted out that he thought it was AI. What are we doing? And it caused this whole, obviously, commotion on social media. People immediately taking sides, because that's what happens when it comes to politics, which is like very frustrating. You can't say anything without people jumping in and giving their opinion on it.
0: I'm not sure why he felt that he had to take it to social media. I would have talked to my teammate aside and debated him. I would have said, you know, instead of trying to call him out in front of the media, by the way, does he know who his coach backs? I'm just kind of curious about that. And by the way, when he wanted number 56 from Lawrence Taylor, does he know that Lawrence Taylor also introduced Donald Trump? So, and by the way, not to really dig on in, God forbid, you need to go to the hospital and there's you or a family member, a friend, anybody, and somebody needs emergency surgery. Are you asking your doctor who he's backing in the last election? Do you care if he was a Trump supporter?
1: No, I just want
0: or whoever he was, as long as he was the best doctor in the world, or you think he's the best doctor in the United States. That's who I want. Are you asking your pilot when he's landing that plane who he backed in the last election? And is, by the way, if introducing the president is a problem for him, what about some of the other guys in your locker room when there's assault charge and stuff like that? So, you know, if you've got a problem, I think I would have talked to him. By the way, there is an update. I guess he did talk to Jackson Dart.
1: He did.
0: Tried to throw it back on us, saying, so you all continue with your narrative or whatever, pretending like we're stirring up the pot, because it was a big debate on Twitter. Yes, everybody was chiming on in. All Jackson Dart did, it wasn't like he was giving his opinion on politics or anything like that. He was introducing the president, showing respect to the office. There's people on sports teams that go visit the president that didn't even vote for the president, but are showing respect to the office. That's what you do. I felt, look, I don't mind that he has an opinion. Have all the opinions you want. We didn't get on Kerr when he was with Obama. You know, there's a lot of people that introduced the president. So I'm not so sure why he had to feel like he had to take the Twitter for that.
1: That's the whole thing. Abdul Carter, why did you bring it to social media? And you weren't expecting this to happen. You weren't expecting it to cause a conversation amongst everyone and their mom. Everyone had something to say when he came out and said, I thought this was AI. What are we doing? And it's very, you're causing a rift with the public being invited to join in on this conversation.
0: Right.
1: That's what's bad. Correct. And invited everyone to come in and say something about it. And so right now, I feel like the situation in New York is not ideal when it comes to the Giants.
0: And Twitter's the most negative thing to begin with anyway.
1: Absolutely.
0: So, you know, it's like, hey, look at this. Let's really pile it on now. Yeah, there was no reason to do that. Look, you can have your opinion. I got no problem there. Agree with me, disagree with me. You're on one side, I'm on the other, I'm in the middle, whatever it is. I don't care. We're teammates and we have to play together.
1: Mm-hmm.
0: I show you the utmost respect. You got a problem with me, come talk to me. That's like me saying I got a problem with the Sager and I go behind his back and I talk to the, oh wait, I've done that before. So that's my bad. That's my bad example.
2: All right. I knew we were going down that road.
0: Yeah.
2: You did make a good example about you just need the doctor to be a good doctor. It did remind me of the story of 1981 when President Reagan was shot and wounded and rushed to the hospital and surrounded by surgeons and about to undergo surgery, and he actually was awake and joked, "I hope you guys are all Republicans."
0: So, I will.

0: So what you're saying about Abdul Carter is he's 22 years old.
1: Yes.
2: Yes.
0: In other words, like, his first reaction was online, not to actually speak to somebody he knows.
2: Go online. I don't know why he didn't buy a billboard at Times Square.
0: Yeah, I don't know. Wow. Kids today. Okay, let's get to the NBA playoffs. Game 3 of the East Finals going on. And Arnie, I have looked it up. It is officially from the Ticketmaster website. If there's no sweep and the Knicks are hosting a Game 5 on Wednesday, the cheapest tickets upstairs are currently $1,380.
2: Wow. I think I'm just going to lie to the boss and tell him I've got to cover the game and pretend like I'm doing something.
1: Yes, go on.
2: Because you guys, you know, if I went to the game, I wouldn't do anything.
1: Yeah.
2: Like, oh, I went into the locker room. Somebody erased my tape recorder or whatever. They still do tape recorders in there at the Zager?
0: Somebody erased
2: my tape recorder.
0: He is so far behind the times. I'm glad he told the story that he lived in a day where you could literally just sneak into the arena.
1: Uh-huh. After it started.
0: I would like to alert Arnie, you could not get a press pass at this point. It doesn't matter if you work media. I'm sorry.
2: Do you know who I am?
0: Your answer would be no, and thank you. By the way, these upper level tickets I found, these are actually the little sections above the upper level. This is as close to the roof of Madison Square Garden as you could get.
2: The guy that I play basketball with went to the game by himself because he's in some Knicks fan club group, and he got his ticket for face value, $350.
1: Wow.
2: Up on the top where the bridge section is, and went to the game by himself. I'm like, hey, I'm your buddy if you get another one. Don't forget that. That's for sure.
0: Of course, you would have to physically be able to make it up that high.
2: Right, so that's another thing altogether. I'll take the elevator.
0: The second half is underway in Cleveland, and the Knicks, who've won 9 in a row, are winning this game against the Cavs, 65-59. By the way, it was 60 points in the first half for New York. This is the 8th time this postseason the Knicks have scored at least 60 points in the first half. That's a Knicks record. Most 60-point first halves in any one postseason run. Mm. The Knicks are shooting 57% from the floor. Cavs at 56%. For Cleveland, 14 points each for James Harden and Donovan Mitchell. 16 points for OG Anunoby to lead the Knicks, who are up 8 now early in the third. Knicks took game 1 at home with that incredible comeback. They've had the long stretch of victories, and yes, a chance for a sweep. Let's keep in mind that all time against Cleveland's franchise in the playoffs, the Knicks are 14-2.
2: Wow.
0: Now, all those were first round games until this series, but they did in a first rounder beat the Cavs just 3 years ago in 5. They have dominated this franchise over the years. WNBA road wins for Portland and Minnesota. New York's Sabrina Ionescu will make his season. She had a preseason ankle injury. Make her season debut on Sunday after all that delay. In the NHL playoffs, Montreal scores at 12:51 of the third to tie it up at Hurricanes, and they are going overtime. In game 2 of the East Final, Montreal had taken the opener. Right now, it's 2-2 at Carolina, end of regulation. The Indy 500 is Sunday on Fox TV. Defending champ Alex Palou will start from the pole. NASCAR's qualifying in Charlotte was rained out, so Tyler Reddick will start from the pole. He's the points leader. The trucks race at Charlotte was supposed to be on FS1 yesterday and then this morning. And then tonight, I'm not sure if they'll get to it tonight because the O'Reilly race still in a rain delay. And there's a chance of rain for the 600 in Charlotte for NASCAR tomorrow night. By the way, the next 5 NASCAR Cup Series races are all streaming only. Fox's NASCAR schedule is done for the season. Siwoo Kim leads by 2 strokes at the Byron Nelson. To Major League Baseball on Fox TV for much of the country. Dodgers were down 3-0 in the first at Milwaukee. It's LA in the lead, 4-3 over the Brewers in the top of the 8th inning. Ooh. 4 runs in the 4th, including a Teoscar Hernandez 3-run homer. Safe at home, the Dodgers have just scored again in the top of the 8th. Will Smith, an RBI single. Freddie Freeman just beat the catcher's tag, 5-3 LA. In the top of the 8th inning. Philadelphia shut out Cleveland 3-0. Guardians had won 7 straight. And Washington held the Braves to 1 hit in a 2-0 victory at Atlanta. Back to you.
1: 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It's still a close one, but I'm not, I'm, the Knicks are going to, they're going to win it. They're going to win it.

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1: I'm hoping too. NASCAR lost an icon a few days ago, Arnie, and it's time to pay our respects. So we're going to do that next. Don't go anywhere. He is Arnie. I am Monty, and this is Fox Sports Saturday.
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25: Fox Sports Saturday. I am Monty Bolaños. He is Arnie Spanier filling in for Martin Weiss. Martin is good. He will be back. So I have Arnie with me. So we can continue talking about the Knicks. Don't worry.
26: I am. I'm watching the game. They had a 9-point lead at the ball, and they turned it over. So
25: it's all right.
26: It's still 9. They're hanging in there. They're playing tough. They're looking good. Big game here. Winner of this game. We can get this in 4 and then rest for the winner of the OKC San Antonio series.
25: Oh, yeah, because that's I think, what the Knicks are worried about, right? They're like, let's get this done so we can actually worry about the next challenge.
26: Yeah.
25: And we'll talk about that more next hour, but Arnie, these stories, they always suck. They're never good, and especially when it happens so unexpectedly. But the NASCAR community lost an icon a few days ago, Kyle Busch, may he rest in peace, and it really did shock everybody. He was only 41. He just participated in a truck series race, and I'm pretty sure he won it, was supposed to participate in the Coca-Cola 600. And then we get reports that he's not feeling well, that he's not going to participate in the upcoming race. And next thing we hear is that he has passed away.
26: Yeah, you know, I'm having a tough time with this one, obviously, as well as a lot of other people. When I saw this, I didn't believe it at first. I'm like, oh, this is a fake story. He's only 41 years old. I don't understand what happened between pneumonia and the sepsis that he eventually passed away from, because didn't he have pneumonia for about 24 to 48 hours? Were they not giving him antibiotics? Did it not work? Was it too late by then? I don't know. Not that it makes a difference now, I guess. It was just shocking at such a young age too, 41 years old. And you're right. He's just was participating. I mean, I didn't understand. I guess I didn't realize that this was such a serious, you know, illness
25: situation that he was in.
26: I mean, even if you told me somebody's got pneumonia, it's not the first thing that comes to mind is that they're going to die from it, or sepsis. You know, I would say, okay, it's serious. They got to be in the hospital, but you're not thinking the worst like that, which is why it completely caught me off guard. He was such a great guy, 2 young kids, a wife, and such a charitable person. This is a tough one. This is going to ring not only for the racing community, but for not only the sports fans, for just for everybody out there. It just hurts, but such a young age.
25: There's very few names that people know, even if you're not into sports.

0: sports, right? Like, oh, I'm not a NBA fan, but I know LeBron James. Right. I am not a football fan, but I know Tom Brady, Patrick Mahomes.
1: Right.
0: You don't have to be a NASCAR fan to know the name Kyle Busch.
1: Right.
0: He was,
1: right.
0: He's one of those names that everybody knew, a two-time Cup Series champion. And like you said, just unexpected. And it sucks because these are the moments where you have to, where you really are like, anything can happen any day. You have to really be in the moment, be present, live your life, and tell the people you care about that you care about them. Because anything can happen, and it just sucks that it has to, that we're reminded of these things when something like this happens. But this one just came out of nowhere, Arnie, and it's gonna hit for a while.
1: Yeah, it does. It does make you wonder. You brought up a good point. You always want to, you know, you don't never know when your time's up, and you do want to go ahead and you know, just not have any grudges, you know, and just
0: right.
1: go on with a happy life. And just when you see this though, at 41, is just it just hurts. Especially with the two young kids and the wife, and what a great guy he was and such a charitable person. And it's just horrible that it came down to this. And really, I wonder, you know, where was our medicine and what happened between the pneumonia and the sepsis, and how could make sure it doesn't happen again. But in this case, it's too little too late right now.
0: It really is too little too late. And it's just reminding ourselves to take care of ourselves, because I assume happened is that he thought he was fine.
1: Yeah.
0: He's like, no,
1: yeah.
0: I'm good. How many times are you sick, Arnie? And you're like, I'm fine. I'm going to power through.
1: Don't even get me going here.
0: Right?
1: You know, stories on Twitter that are crazy, you know?
0: Right. And so I feel like that's what he was like, I'm fine. I'm just sick. I go through this all the time. We've all been there. And then he pushed through, not knowing exactly what really was going on. But it's like, I feel like we've all been there.
1: Yeah,
0: so the message here is take care of yourselves. Tell the people you care about that you care about them. Tell
1: them now.
0: Listen
1: to your body.
0: Listen to your body. Only 41 years old.
1: Mm.
0: An icon. We will never forget Kyle Busch. And like you said, a good guy. Like all the stories coming out about him, in case you didn't know about him, everything is a great story after great story. The fans loved him. And all we can hope for is that he's in a better place than we are right now.
1: Amen. Rest in peace. There's
0: Rest
1: no doubt about that.
0: Rest in peace, Kyle Busch. And may his wife, Samantha, and his two kids have a good, and they'll get through this one day at a time. Arnie, we've got one more hour. Don't worry. We're going to talk about the Knicks. It's okay. Knicks in four, probably. And Arnie's so happy.
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10: At Carolina, the Hurricanes have just scored in overtime to beat the Montreal Canadiens 3-2, tying up the NHL's East Final at a game apiece. In the NBA playoffs, it's game 3 of the East Finals. The Knicks, who have won 9 in a row, are leading by double digits tonight at Cleveland late in the third quarter, 65-72 New York. Although the Cavs are shooting 52% from the floor, Knicks at 57% shooting, 18 points each for Mikal Bridges and OG Anunoby, 17 points for Jalen Brunson. Knicks trying to go up 3-0. WNBA road wins for Portland and Minnesota. Siwoo Kim leads by 2 strokes at the Byron Nelson. To Major League Baseball, the game on Fox TV for much of the country as the Dodgers now up 7-3 at Milwaukee, bottom of the eighth. Brewers had led 3-0 in the first. Philadelphia ended Cleveland's 7-game winning streak, 3-0 Phils. I'm Steve DeSager.
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14: What's up, everybody? Happy Saturday. Happy Memorial Weekend. Hope you're having a safe and fun time out there. I am Monsi Bolaños, typically here with Martin Weiss, but Arnie Spanier.
15: Yes.
14: Pinch hitting, coming off the bench, bullpen call, whatever we want to call
15: out
14: it.
15: Out of the bullpen.
14: Out of the bullpen.
15: Go.
14: Out of the bullpen. It came in last minute. We appreciate it. Martin Weiss's family is welcoming a new baby into their lives, and that's what Martin is doing, so he will be back. So I get to talk about the Knicks. With a real Knicks fan.
15: I heard Ian was just talking about you off the air.
14: What was he saying? What were you saying, Evante?
15: Well, was not pretty. Let me ask you a question. Do you go to all the Dodger games?
14: No, I don't go to all the Dodger games. Are you crazy?
15: No, that's because Ian says he doesn't go to any of the games. I go, Monsi doesn't take you to a Dodger game? Monsi probably goes to all the Dodger games out
16: there. This is clearly a thought that you had after our conversation had wrapped up, because you did not say that to me.
15: Well, you said that you don't go to the games. I'm like, I go, they don't. Nobody gets tickets out there?
16: Monsi has offered me Dodgers tickets before.
15: Oh, there you go. Now you're backtracking. There you go. Go. Now you're backtracking a little bit.
16: You asked if I go to games in LA. I said I do.
15: I used to have to go to all the

0: games, all the Dodger games. So
1: you went. Was there a season that you were there literally all game?
0: I used to own LA when I did local radio in Los Angeles. I don't know if you're familiar with that.
2: This is known.
0: Yeah. Yes. Number one sports guy. And we had the Dodgers. So we did our show, from Dodger Stadium. So,
1: fun.
0: Yeah. The home. Yeah.
1: Where did you guys, set up camp? Do you remember?
0: Where we did the show?
1: Yeah. Like at the stadium. Where were you located?
0: Mostly we did it out of our private, suite.
1: Like one of the suites? Yeah. Yeah.
0: So we did out of that. You know, sometimes they'd mix it up or. Yeah. Keep us close to Dodger Stadium so people can come see us.
1: Yeah.
0: It was a good time. There's nothing like going to Dodger Stadium. I absolutely love it. I mean, I'm being serious. I've been to a decent amount of ballparks, and I used to love going to Dodger Stadium. Tough getting up there. And by the way, it gets so cold at night there. You got to bring
1: really
0: a jacket.
1: It really does.
0: And getting up that hill used to be a pain in the backside. I'm sure it hasn't gotten any better. But Dodger Stadium is a blast. It's a great place.
1: Getting in and out of Dodger Stadium, it's not a hot take. It's not fun. It's not. No. There's no secret way. Like, there's no way to avoid it.
0: No, unless you go in the third inning.
1: Then you leave in the seventh inning, right? Yes. Like, you show up the third inning and you leave in the seventh inning. But now with the pitch clock and how fast the games go, then you're there for half an hour. So it's like, you don't really do that as much anymore. But the view at Dodger Stadium is a view you can't get anywhere else.
0: I used to go to all the... when I was in high school, one of my friends had, his family had playoff tickets, and he used to take like three or four of us to all the games.
1: Fun.
0: Oh, those were great Dodger teams then.
1: Yeah.
0: You know, with Garvey and Say and Russell and
1: that infield.
0: And their pitching staff was out of this world. I mean, that was a fun Dodger time. That was a great time to go to Dodger Stadium and see the Dodgers.
1: Well, it's a great time to see your New York Knicks right now.
0: Yes,
1: if you can watch them, it is a time to do it. Knicks right now leading the Cavaliers 87-77 with about 1 minute to go in the third quarter. How is New York going to implement this rule, Arnie, that no viewing parties? How? I feel like the viewing party is part of the best experience when it comes to the New York Knicks.
0: It is. When they can't, it's not going to happen. It's not like they're going to put a police force around 7th Avenue and not let everybody conjugate there. That's not going to happen, too. Did you see the picture of the guys in the SUV that had, they were parked on the side of the road?
1: Watching it out of the trunk?
0: Yes, yeah. They're looking out of the trunk. And people are gathered around. That's what I love about New Yorkers. I mean, if a TV's up, they're going to stop. They're going to watch the game with you. They're not going to stop the viewing party. It's ridiculous to even think they could even try to do something like that. That's not what we want our police force for or our tax-paying dollars. Yeah, it could get a little rowdy down there. And you know what? Just don't wear other teams' colors.
1: Right.
0: Don't wear Cleveland jerseys when you're at 7th Avenue, okay? Let that be a lesson. Just if you're going inside Madison Square Garden, that's one thing. You're going to go watch it outside. I wouldn't recommend that. So other than that, though, it's fun to watch. I mean, everybody's doing it. You see it in like hockey and Toronto does it. I mean,
1: Toronto,
0: it's a lot of fun. I love seeing that, you know?
1: And the Knicks do it like nobody else, though. That's what I've been learning more and more about these Knicks fans, that they are just next level. The video after game two, was it after game two? And everybody's outside Madison Square Garden and everyone cheers. But even the security guards, even the police officers are cheering. Like, everyone is cheering for the Knicks. I feel like you see a video of the Dodgers maybe winning the World Series, security guards might not even react. Like, over there in New York, the security guards and police officers were cheering when they won. It was, that's the vibe. And so I feel like there's no way you can cancel these viewing parties because they're going to happen with or without your help.
0: The fans want to see it. The people want to see it. We want to see it on TV. We enjoy that. That's why all the teams are doing it. Like I said, you'll see it in hockey. You'll see it in the NBA. Mm-hmm. That's why we see it so much on TV. They're showing up as we enjoy it. We love seeing everybody going crazy. We love seeing the fans, not just the ones that are paying $1,000 to get in or $10,000 for the lower bowl. We're talking the real fans, the ones that are going just to be around other Knicks fans and watch the game around them. That's what fans are about.
1: Yeah, and these Knicks fans, all the things I'm seeing on social media, I saw a guy post a picture of his, not a big guy, not a big following, but he had a pull-up bar hanging from like his doorway. And on the pull-up bar, he was hanging a Josh Hart jersey. And so his caption was, put his jersey on the raft on

0: the rafters here at home. Like putting it up in the rafters and it was hanging from, and it was so, this is what I'm talking about.
1: By the way, are you superstitious? Because
0: I'm a little superstitious.
1: I don't know if you know this. I don't know if I sent it to you. There's a guy on social media who bets, he's a big Knicks fan.
0: Uh-huh.
1: And he bets $50 against the Knicks every game, the last 9 games, because he thinks it's good luck. So he'll take the $50 hit as long as the Knicks keep on winning. And so far he's lost $450.
0: Wow.
1: But he's okay with that.
0: I mean, I would be too.
1: Because he's got a lot of money. But I'm totally superstitious. Like in game number one, when they were down at the end of the third quarter, the reason they won is really because of me.
0: What did you do?
1: I shut off the TV.
0: Okay.
1: I went to bed. I was watching. I was looking at the score on my phone. And then it got up to 22. I go, they're not going to win this game. So I put my phone down and I kept checking the score and it kept getting lower and lower. I go, do I dare watch it on my phone and jinx them? I go, no. I'm not. They're on a roll.
0: Look at you.
1: No, and they kept doing it, and then it went into overtime, and I couldn't take it anymore. I had to watch the overtime. I couldn't do it. I go, if they're going to lose, then they're going to lose with me watching. I got to watch it, so I end up watching the overtime. But I'm completely superstitious. If the Knicks are losing or something bad's happening to my team, I'll have to change the channel and come back or make it the sound higher or lower. I change my seat. I got to do something.
0: Got
1: to
0: do something.
1: To break the mojo.
0: You got
1: to
0: help.
1: Do something.
0: You got to help on your end.
1: Absolutely, 100%. That's the way it works.
0: So funny, all the Knicks fans that said that they turned the game off when they were down 22. When your Knicks had how many comebacks last year?
1: Mad Dog Russo went to bed. He fell asleep. He didn't even know till the next morning that the Knicks had won.
0: That's so funny.
1: He had to look and watch the highlights to see how the Knicks came back and won that game. I must have watched the highlights of that game 1,000 times. I watched the highlights of the Knicks game more than I watch highlights of my wedding, to be honest with you. I couldn't get enough of that. It was just fantastic.
0: All right, I'm going to put you on the spot here, aren't
1: you? Yeah.
0: We're all anticipating, expecting the Knicks to win and go to the finals. As a Knicks fan, who do you want to face, the Thunder or the Spurs?
1: First of all, I think the easier matchup would probably be the Spurs.
0: Okay.
1: But I would want to face OKC because they're the defending champs. They're the ones that are unlikable. They're the ones, I think the crowd would back the New York Knicks. We become the underdog. They do have some injuries. Williams again had to sit out because of his hamstring.
0: Mm-hmm.
1: That's not going to miraculously be 100%. By the time that he may be able to play level, but it's not going to be miraculously, hey, look at me, I'm fine, I'm 100%. That's not going to happen. So for those reasons, plus I think it'd be a really great series, to be honest with you. So for those reasons alone, though, it would be great to see them play San Antonio and Wemby, and I think they'd have a better chance of winning the championship going against San Antonio. But I would like them to play OKC. And if you want to win it, I like to beat the best, and they're the best out there.
0: They are the best. Jalen Williams' injury, to me, honestly, the Thunder have played how much of the season without him?
1: Yeah.
0: They're not affected. It's not like the Spurs with...
1: But then he came back a couple of games ago, and he looked fantastic.
0: And he did
1: look
0: fantastic. But they can win without him. With the Spurs, De'Aaron Fox and Dylan Harper, like, when that was going on, it was like, oof, they don't know what it's like to not play with their three-headed monster that is the backcourt. It's Wemby and then their backcourt that have had so much success. With OKC, that injury to me, they're like, all right, like, this sucks that we can't have Williams out here. But we've done this. We've done this a lot without him. So I feel like the Thunder are not worried, maybe like the Spurs are, with the injury bug right now. It's a light injury bug, but it's there. It's present for the Spurs.
1: Oh, no, I agree with you 100%. I don't think, to be honest with you, OKC is not worried about anybody.
0: No.
1: And they are the defending champs. And look, I think they'll be fine. They're up 2-1. They stole that one in San Antonio. Let's not forget the fact that if they win game 4, this series is over also. Mm-hmm. San Antonio has got their backs against the walls. They cannot afford to lose the next game and go down 3-1 with 2 of the next 3 in Oklahoma City, even though they took one and they've played great against them. San Antonio's played great against them. You can't afford to go down 3-1. So they've got to go ahead and win the next.

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0: everybody. I am Monty Bolaños. He is Arnie Spanier, filling in for Martin Weiss. Don't worry, Martin's fine, guys. He'll be back. He's going to be an uncle. Maybe he's already an uncle.
1: Wow.
0: Yeah, you know, maybe. I don't know, but that's what they're waiting on, a new arrival of a baby. So congratulations to Martin Weiss and his family. But maybe congratulations to the Rams. I don't know. I'm not a Rams fan, Arnie. I am a Chargers fan, but I do know the Rams are right there with their championship window still open. They are right there.
1: Doubt.
0: No questions asked.
1: No doubt. I mean, first of all, I mean, they've got I love Stafford. I think what he has done has been absolutely tremendous, though he's getting long in the tooth. There's no doubt about that.
0: Right.
1: They've got the running game with Williams. I love Puka Nacua. You know what? I'm not a big fan of Devontae Adams. I know they throw to him around the goal line. I think they're going to have to shore up the wide receiver. Defensively, you know, there was an article. I don't know if I sent it to you. It said that the Rams looking that they may think about trading for Max Crosby and give up their first round pick in 2027, to go ahead and get him. That would be a hell of a deal, would it not be? That would certainly shore them up a little bit. But no, I like them this year. And, you know, I'm a big Stafford fan. I'm surprised he's made it this long. I thought he might have retired before we got to this point.
0: Right. Remember what, a year and a half ago, 2 years ago, it was just, we were unsure of the future of Matthew Stafford because of his back, the injuries that were affecting him. Obviously, it's going to be his 18th season, Arnie.
1: Yeah. 18th. You know, not only his back, I was going to say he was injured.
0: He was.
1: You know, he was going through a lot. Look what his wife went through, too.
0: Right. Mm-hmm.
1: I mean, thank God she's okay. But, I mean, you know, any normal person would have said, man, my wife has been through a lot. I've been through a lot. I've had a good, at that time, what was it, a 16-year season or something like that. I got to enjoy life a little bit and, you know, let me go sit on a beach for a year or go traveling with my wife or something. So I thought it was about 50-50 that he was going to come on back. Didn't think he'd make it, but, you know, one more year, two more years, and that's about it. I wish him the best, and I think the Rams are in a great position this year.
0: In a great position. The MVP has agreed to a one-year, $55 million contract extension. And you know who I think the biggest winner in all of this is?
1: The Ram fans? Who would that be?
0: Ty Simpson.
1: Oh, so he gets to learn under Matthew Stafford is what he gets to do.
0: Correct, for another year, in the sense that the Rams know that Ty Simpson is not one step away from being ready. And instead of him feeling any type of pressure, because the Rams window is open, it is there, he can just kind of sit back, relax in a way, knowing that Matthew Stafford is going to be there for two years.
1: I don't know about relaxing, you know.
0: I was going to say, not relaxing, but in a sense where you're not expected to come and save the day anytime soon. That's not the plan.
1: You're right about that. I mean, he's going to get to learn under the best. The only time he'll get in, God forbid, if there's an injury or there's a blowout, he's just handing the ball off. It's a good position to be. There's no doubt about that. If he had to come in and had to play for some crappy team, look at all the quarterbacks that have hurt their future or have hurt their image.
0: Mm-hmm.
1: You know, start with Sam Darnold and what happened with the New York Jets. I mean, that guy's career was almost done, before he ended up and look what he's done right now. So, you know, sometimes playing for these lousy teams and these lousy organizations hurt you so much, even though you get a lot of playing time and there's nothing like playing time for you to learn. It's not so bad that he's going to go ahead and sit on the bench for a year and learn under somebody like Matthew Stafford.
0: It's going to be great for him. I don't think the Rams fans are still very excited that the Rams got Ty Simpson as a 13th overall pick. I don't think so.
1: To me, it's not a big deal. If

0: you want him and you only had one pick in the first round. What difference does it make if you took him at 13 or 23? It's the one pick you had. It's the one pick you had, you know?
1: Yeah. If they do make a move for Max Crosby.
0: Oh, that'd be tremendous.
1: That would be tremendous. And not just because it's Max Crosby and how great he is and what he can do immediately impacting your defense. Max Crosby in LA, I also think like that would be good for the league. Like Max Crosby has been a Raider and he is a Raider. He is the Raider. But you want players like Max Crosby to like have an actual chance of winning. And you know, like there's players you just root for. You're like, if you could just go, not chase a ring, but in a sense, chase a ring. Nobody would be mad at Max Crosby.
0: No, not well. First of all, he should have been on Baltimore to begin with. We're still not fully sure what happened there. We get a feeling, but we're not fully sure how that played out. You're right. I don't think he's going to end up finishing his career with the Raiders. And if there was a place I'd want to go, L.A., the Rams would be right there, top of my list. Especially with such a strong chance of winning a Super Bowl. So you're 100% right. I don't know if the league wants him there, if they really care all that much, but I'm sure Max would love to end up there. No doubt about that.
1: Yeah, there's no doubt about that. And there's no doubt about Steve DeSager, who is at the news desk. Steve, tell Arnie what the score is.
2: Well, it's good news for
0: don't jinx me. They just hit a three-pointer and just said that now. Look at that.
2: Should we all say the sentence that it's over tonight?
0: It's O-V-E-R, DeSager.
2: Five minutes to go at Cleveland. The Knicks are up 110-96, about to go up 3-0, which means the series is over, right? Because
0: if
2: in NBA
0: lose,
2: history,
0: I'm firing you is what I'm
2: saying. Yeah, people should know who don't hear Arnie often. He's under the impression that he carries some sort of weight
0: that's
2: or power
0: right,
2: here in the hallways.
0: Right.
2: Half the people don't know his name, but okay, sure, okay. We're all running
0: Thank
2: scared.
0: You.
2: The Knicks, if they go up 3-0, it's all but over.
0: Don't
2: because
0: jinx me.
2: In NBA history, no team has come from 0-3 down to win a best of seven. So it's a double-digit lead on the road. Game three of the East Finals. This would be for the Knicks their 10th consecutive win.
0: Let's go.
2: The Cavs are shooting 50% from the floor, but the Knicks are at 57% from the floor, led by the 23 points of Jalen Brunson, 21 for OG Anunoby, Mikal Bridges with 20 points. As for the NHL game, Carolina in overtime beat Montreal 3-2 early in the OT to tie up the East Final at a game apiece. The Canes outshot them 26-12. By the way, there were three WNBA games tonight. Road wins for Minnesota, Portland, and the LA Sparks, who won at Las Vegas 101-95. Kelsey Plum, 38 points and 9 assists. Siwoo Kim leads by 2 strokes at the Byron Nelson. Scotty Scheffler is tied for second. Kim led by 5 to start the day after his second round 60. The Indy 500 is Sunday on Fox TV. NASCAR's qualifying in Charlotte was rained out, so Tyler Reddick will start from the pole. There is a chance of rain on Sunday night. We were expecting to see the trucks race at Charlotte on FS1 last night, rained out, and then this morning, rained out, and then late tonight, not so sure about that because the O'Reilly race was in a long rain delay and just resumed after 10 Eastern time.
1: Oof.
2: Long weekend. About to get longer tomorrow, maybe, in Charlotte. And as we mentioned earlier, the next 5 NASCAR Cup Series races are streaming only. Fox's NASCAR schedule is done for the season. Heavyweight boxing champ Alexander Usyk, 25-0, won a controversial 11th round stoppage in Egypt against a kickboxer. Would have been a huge upset. In Major League Soccer, St. Louis shut out Austin 3-0, Cincinnati 6-2 over Orlando. The World Cup roster for U.S. men's soccer will be revealed Tuesday. Gio Reyna is reportedly on it. Iran says it's moving its training camp from the U.S. to Mexico, going from Tucson to Tijuana. Iran's first 2 World Cup games are in Los Angeles next month. To Major League Baseball, the Yankee home game against Tampa Bay was rained out. They'll make it up in September. Baltimore's home game against Detroit, rained out. They'll play a doubleheader on Sunday. Reds had a rainout last night, so they're playing 2 today. St. Louis, a winner at Cincinnati, 8-1 in the opener, holding the Reds' offense to 2-for-28 at the plate. And as for the nightcap, it's still going in Cincinnati because the Cardinals, the Cardinals in the top of the ninth got two in the ninth to tie it up at 6-6. They just gone to the 11th inning, I can update. St. Louis at Cincinnati tied 6-6. Houston won 3-0 at the Cubs, who've lost 7 in a row. Cleveland had won 8 straight, but got shut out 3-0 at Philadelphia. Zach Wheeler the win. Victories for Toronto and San Francisco. Wins for Canada.

0: Kansas City and Minnesota. Washington a 2-0 winner at Atlanta, holding the Braves to one hit. Miami beat the Mets 4-1. The Dodgers, Teoscar Hernandez with quite a night this evening. This was the Fox game for much of the country. LA was down 3-0 in the first and won 11-3 at Milwaukee. Hernandez with a homer and six RBIs. Woo! As for the late games...
1: Didn't they drop him in the lineup to like seventh or something like that, huh?
0: Yeah, they go up and down in the lineup quite often. Andy Pages was deep in the lineup and so hot the first month plus, they moved him up and now he's gone back down a couple of slots. The Dodgers started the night half game over the Padres in the NL West. Padres are winning 1-0 against the A's, bottom of the second, even though the Padres don't have a hit yet. They scored on a bases-loaded hit batter. Back to you.
2: Oof. I hate the Padres. I hope they lose. Thanks, Steve DeSager.
1: Thanks, Steve. Knicks are running out of steam. It's killing me.
2: Yeah, I looked at the score and I was like, okay, listen, it's one. It's okay, Arnie. 4 minutes and they're up double digits. So they.
1: So you guys don't understand. I hate to say this. You guys, I tell Plank this all the time. I'm a bigger fan than the rest of you guys, than you guys and the listeners. Like I'm still distraught. When my Wildcats lost like 26 years ago to Illinois, I don't get over losses, especially ones like this. You guys shrug them off, you young, you know, millennials or whatever. You're like, okay, so we lost, no big deal. I can't. It sticks with me for life. So I'm just a bigger fan than the rest of you guys.
2: Arnie, I'm not far from you. I understand that feeling. I don't handle losing well.
1: No,
2: I will hold on to it.
1: I'm a sore loser. Yeah.
2: I'm such a sore loser.
1: Yep.
2: I play volleyball on Tuesday nights. And it's a Tuesday night volleyball league. And if I lose my game, don't talk to me for 12 hours. I'm in a bad mood.
1: When I lose my pickup basketball, even if I win, I don't shake anybody's hand after the game. I'm just like, don't touch me.
2: Don't touch me.
1: Don't look at me. And I don't want to shake your hand even if I lose. I definitely don't want to do
2: that. Oh, yeah. No, shaking the hand after a loss, I hate it. But you got to suck it up and you got to do it.
1: No, I don't do that.
2: Come on, Arnie. You got to.
1: Poor sport. No,
2: poor sport. Yeah. But listen, I absolutely hear you. But I can't believe you told me that you're bored with baseball.
1: Yeah.
2: Like, I can't believe that.
1: I named my kid Shea for Shea Stadium. And I do love baseball. I do want to go see the Mets. Maybe it's because I'm a Met fan.
2: That's probably it.
1: The Mets got off to such a rotten start. Yep. And they're in last place. But you know, what has really caught your attention, Monsi, that you're like, oh, it's must see. I mean, the Rays are off to a great start. Nobody knows they're in existence. Everybody's like, oh, they're still around. I mean, where are they playing their games?
2: Yes.
1: It's just, you know, especially with the Marlins. What's the great story? The Braves are off to a good start, but there's nobody around them. They've already clinched that division.
2: Mm-hmm.
1: The Dodgers were supposed to be the team, and they're 10 or 11 games, 12 games over 500, but it's not like they've dominated. So it's nothing that really caught my eye that says this is must see TV and, I got to watch his baseball game. You know what I mean?
2: Yeah. Let me see if I can change your mind. But for the Dodgers, what's funny is that their record through the first 50 games of this season is exactly the record that they had last year.
1: Okay. Going through the first 31 and 20 or
2: something?
1: Yeah.
2: That's exactly how they started, which is funny that it's the exact same way, even though the Dodgers have not looked as
1: great. Yeah, I expected them to be a super team, though. You know what I mean? Like, they're supposed to be the Kansas City Chiefs of Major League Baseball, the dominance. I mean, look, I know you can't win every game,
2: but
1: at the end of the year, I expect them with 100 wins at least.
2: 100. I think everybody was expecting them. But let me tell you why you need to watch a little bit more baseball, even though your Mets suck. And I'm sorry about that.
1: Thank you.
2: But the ABS system has been incredible, Arnie.
1: Yes, absolutely. I love it.
2: I love it. And I'm glad that we are seeing that these umpires are pretty damn good. Like the calls that get challenged and are overturned and that the umpire is wrong, it's by like a fraction of the ball, like the smallest fraction.
1: I wish they'd turn around and talk a little smack like, I told you so.
2: I told you.
1: I mean, they talk smack. NBA players talk smack to each other.
2: Right.
1: I wish the baseball player could. And the other way around, when the umpire's right, he gives like the player the finger or something like that.
2: I'd love
1: to see that. Yeah.
2: But with the other side of it that I love about the ABS that I didn't know I was going to love so much was the players who suck at it. The players who are challenging a call, and the call couldn't be more right.
1: I'm like, what are you doing? That was right down the middle. That
2: Marcus Semien just did this, Arnie. He challenged a strike, thought it was a ball, stood there so proud with his challenge. It couldn't have been more down the middle.
1: Yeah, I'm shocked always also. I give umpires all the credit in the world. I don't think I could call balls and strikes, especially with the curves and the

0: Right?
1: The ball moves out there. That's going to be so hard to do, you know?
0: So hard to do, especially with the catchers and how they frame it.
1: Oh, yeah. Absolutely. 100%.
0: Like, ABS has been nothing but great. And great for the umpires and not so great for those players, which is why I have to watch. I want to know. I want to see these players challenge and look like idiots. You're a professional hitter, and you can't tell between a ball and a strike when it's so obvious. I think it's the funniest thing.
1: Yeah, but sometimes it's a killer because you're like, you think it's like ball three or something, and it turns out to be a strike, and the bases are loaded, and all of a sudden the inning's done, and you're walking off the field like, what the hell just happened, man? What's going on?
0: By the way,
1: there's the picture of Travis Kelce chugging his beer. Who chugs a beer like that?
0: You're going to have to send it to me.
1: You didn't even put it up to his lips. My goodness. The only way to chug a beer, you must spill some on yourself.
0: You have to spill.
1: You have to spill some on yourself.
0: If you're going to do it right.
1: Exactly.
0: Come on,
1: Travis. He should have made Taylor chug the beer. That's what we wanted to see.
0: We did want to see.
1: Exactly.
0: Before we move on completely from baseball, because there's a lot going on in baseball that I do love. But did you hear or did you see what Chris Taylor did? Chris Taylor, former Dodger.
1: Yeah.
0: Who was so great, so loved by the Dodgers. And then, you know, definitely not as good anymore as he was in his prime with the Dodgers. But he retired and then unretired. Can you do that?
1: Is this to get his...
2: Tom Brady did it.
0: Well, yeah.
1: Was this to get his medical thing or something like that?
0: No, he's been playing 12 years. So he hit the 10-year mark, which is what you need. So no, but yesterday or like 48 hours ago was announced that he was going to retire. And then my feed was full of like, we love Chris Taylor. Thank you for everything you did. Look at all the stuff he did with the Dodgers, how great he is. And then a couple of hours ago, it was reported that he changed his mind. And now he's going to go on the IL with a left forearm fracture.
1: Wow.
0: Instead of retiring. And I'm just...
1: Change of mind. I just said, I don't want to do it. I can still play the game. I'll heal myself.
0: But he can't play the game, Arnie. Definitely not. He's not Tom Brady.
1: Doesn't know when to hang it up, huh?
0: He does it. And it's like this... I feel like he got all of this exciting attention from everybody giving him love when he announced that he was retiring, that I think he got cold feet. And he was like, oh, no, people do love me. And it's like, no. Chris Taylor, we loved you, what you did with the Dodgers, but your level of play is not there anymore.
1: That should be like a TV show, what was going through his mind in the 48 or 24 to 48 hours of when he decided to retire and unretire. I would love to go through the thinking process in his mind on how he came up with that decision, you know?
0: I really want to know, too, because, again, his level is not there anymore, Arnie. So it's not like he's coming back and he's with the Angels. So it's not like he's coming back to do anything.
1: Right.
0: I feel like it just... You can't change your mind like this, Chris Taylor.
1: Some can't walk away. Some are like, you know what, man, I can still get a couple of year in there. Why not?
0: Sure.
1: Why not
0: sitting on the bench.
1: Yeah,
0: sure,
1: exactly.
0: Sure. I guess so. Oh, Arnie, we just talked about being sore losers, that like we're not okay with losing. We're not okay with high-fiving when we have to. Anthony Edwards did dab up the Spurs with 8 minutes left. Remember that?
1: Yes, I do.
0: We all talked about it. He spoke on it, Arnie. He actually addressed it. So we're going to talk about that on the other side and wrap up the show. He is Arnie Spanier. If you missed any of today's show, you'll want to catch the podcast. Just search Fox Sports Radio wherever you get your podcasts right after the show. 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Did I say podcast will be posted? 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And the Anthony Edwards is not like us, Arnie. That's next. 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
1: Sports Saturday. I am Monty Bolaños. He is Arnie Spanner.
2: Yes, a win.
1: Another win. I know, 10 in a row.
2: Yes.
1: 10.
2: Had we would have lost, I would have blamed it on you and said I'm never working with you again and all that. But we won, so I'm happy. And
1: so we can work together again.
2: Yes. I was very nervous for this game, so I don't know if it showed. I didn't want us to lose, get Cleveland back in this series. And
1: sure.
2: Next thing you know, they take game four by some miracle, and it's mm-hmm. two games apiece, and then, you know, then it has to drag on the six or seven games. And no, this is what the Knicks needed. I think they'll take even game four and sit around and wait to see who wins that OKC San Antonio, which, by the way, I think San Antonio wins game four and evens this thing at two games apiece right now.
1: You know, I agree with you. I think San Antonio will even the series as well. And it does look like the Knicks are bringing out the brooms. They just look so good. They're just clicking on all parts of the game. And even like the Cavs shooting over 50% from the field, like that's what you want. And it still wasn't enough.
2: No. And you know what? Cleveland, they just weren't as good as the Knicks to begin with.
1: No.
2: I give them credit for even getting this far, but they had such a hard fought series before this one. And the Knicks had such rest, you knew the Knicks were in great position.
1: It's true. I finally did see the video of Travis Kelce chugging the beer.
2: Yeah. Who chugs like
1: and
2: that?
1: And you're right. He did do it a little delicately.
2: Yeah, very delicately. You can say it.
1: Yeah, he did it delicately, but I think, I don't know why he did it that way, but at least he did a waterfall.
2: I think he didn't want to get spilled on or something.
1: And
2: you know what I mean?
1: That's absolutely what it is. It's great. Yeah. Taylor Swift's reaction is great too. Like,
2: and what was he chugging? Was it a shot of beer? I mean, that was like a 2 ounce can or something like that. It certainly wasn't a tall boy. Or
1: no,
2: any,
1: it was not it a tall boy.
2: It wasn't a 16 ounce.
1: No. Well, not at all. And it looked like a normal size beer that maybe he had already drank half of it.
2: It looked like it was only his second beer. I'm only having two, honey. I'm only gonna have two.
1: And Taylor's like, sure.
2: Okay,
1: honey.
2: You can have two, but that's it.
1: You think she runs the show like that?
2: Oh, I think so. If you have three, that's it. I'm gonna elbow you in the chops if you think you're gonna have three. Don't even think about it. You're not your brother. He's disgusting.
1: We're going to have a talk about this when we get home. We're going to have to talk about this. That's probably what she's saying. Thank you to Steve DeSager on the updates for keeping us updated on the Knicks all game. Our producer, Ian. Ian, we wouldn't be here without you. And Curious, who was on the ones and twos. Thank you for all of it, guys. And you, Arnie, for not leaving me hanging. But
2: oh, no problem.
1: You and I are not like Anthony Edwards.
2: Yes.
1: I like Anthony Edwards. I do, Arnie. But I have said that I don't think he has that in him, that like killer instinct in him. I want him to be mad when he loses. I want him to be annoyed. I don't want him smiling on the sideline. I want if he was a Clipper, that would be what I'd be like. I want you to be mad. So against the Spurs, everybody talked about the fact that with 8 minutes to go, he went over to the Spurs bench during a timeout where he was being pulled from the game because the game was over, and he went and dabbed everybody up. And that's, I critiqued it because that's what I mean. You should be annoyed and upset. Well, he had something to say about this.
3: I mean, it wasn't no reason why. Like, everybody just, I feel like everybody just got their own opinion. Like, yeah, it's 8 minutes in the game, but we not going back in the game. When you win a playoff series, everybody's celebrating at the end of the game. Like, so they going to be smiling while I'm pissed off and we just lost. So I was just like, let me go and congratulate these boys because I ain't trying to be kikiing with y'all after y'all done whooped my ass.
2: Was he not pissed off when he came out of the game down by 30 points with 8 minutes left in the game? And then he was okay, but at the end of the game, he would have been pissed off, so he didn't want to shake their hands. But with 8 minutes left in the game, everything was hunky-dory and everything was fine, and he didn't have a worry in the world. What was the hurry? I don't know. Did you have some place to go? I know you said they were celebrating. Don't worry about it. They celebrated way before the clock said zero. They knew the final outcome, okay? There was no, oh, are we going to win this game? So believe me, the celebration started a tip-off for crying out loud. So I don't know what the hurry was, where you were going, or, you know, maybe you had dinner plans or the famous 3-2-1 Cancun. I don't

0: don't know, maybe you were going there, but that was ridiculous, you know?
1: It's not a good look, and it still doesn't, I mean, he goes on to say, this was put on his YouTube channel, by the way, he goes on to say, like, that's just not how I am, that's just not me. You guys do you, and I'm gonna do me. Like, he says that it doesn't, he says, I don't get angry after a loss like that. Now, he said he was mad in that moment and wanted to kind of get it out of the way, right? That's kind of what he's saying. I wanted to get it out of the way. I don't want to do it after the game. But it didn't make me feel better. The killer instinct in him that I wish he had, I don't think it's there. And I don't know if that's ever going to change, but I feel like you need it if you want to go take down Wemby or SGA.
0: Well, I still think it was a mistake. I'm not going to read too much into it, but you do need that killer instinct. You also need another piece to the puzzle. That's true. Whole nother story. And they've won some good series. Let's not say they haven't been successful in the playoffs, but no, you're 100% right. 8 minutes left. You could wait till after the game. There's no hurry and to concede defeat when you know you're going to lose the game anyway, Monsi.
1: Yeah, it made no sense. Arnie, congratulations to your Knicks. It looks like they're bringing out those brooms.
0: Let's go.
1: I don't know how New York is going to stop any viewing party because those are going to happen no matter what.
0: I can't wait.
1: But up next, it's Aaron Torres and Jason Martin. Don't go anywhere. Stick it out here at Fox Sports Saturday. The guys will take you on for the next couple of hours. Have a good night. Happy Memorial Weekend. I need a little
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9: The New York Knicks have won again. That's 10 straight victories. Their last loss was a full month ago. Knicks are up 3-0 in the East Finals after a win at Cleveland tonight, 121-108. Jalen Brunson with 30 points. One win away from the NBA Finals now as New York. Knicks' last finals appearance was 1999. In the WNBA, road wins for Portland, Minnesota, and LA, which won at Las Vegas tonight, 101-95, 38 points for Kelsey Plum. To the NHL playoffs, Carolina has tied up the East Final at a game apiece with an overtime home win against Montreal, 3-2. Siwoo Kim leads by 2 strokes at the Byron Nelson. Scotty Scheffler is tied for second. A reminder, the Indy 500 is Sunday on Fox TV. To baseball on Fox for much of the country tonight. The Dodgers were down 3-0 in the first at Milwaukee, but beat the Brewers 11-3. Teoscar Hernandez, homer and 6 RBIs. I'm Steve DeSig.
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13: 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And the big game is final. New York Knicks up 3-0 in the Eastern Conference Finals. We will be breaking it all down here in just a second. Before we get there, Jason Martin, how you doing, buddy? Everything good?
14: Everything's pretty good, man. Can't really complain. We are rocking and rolling here, moving through the Eastern Conference Finals, and we're about to be done.
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0: gone fishing. 121-108, the final score. Just ended minutes before we got on air. Just heard Arnie filling in for Martin Weiss talking about it with Monsey. You know, Jay, I'm just going to let you kind of take it wherever you want, man. Knicks have been dominant. As DeSager just said, Knicks are now a full month without a loss. Obviously, of course, just swept the 76ers in the previous round and won the final three games against the Atlanta Hawks in the opening round. Again, take it wherever you'd like, but the New York Knicks are a wagon, something I don't think any of us ever thought we'd really say. Yet here we are, one game away from their first NBA Finals since the 1999 season, J-Mark.
1: I mean, game one was the end of the series. I mean, blow that lead and you're Cleveland.
0: I don't want to jump in on this, but I cut you off 30 seconds into the show. But I was in Vegas this week. My mom has a place out there, a little bit of a slower time, went to visit with her. Let me be one of the million people that can complain about placing a very small amount. And I know you don't gamble, J-Mart. You're very responsible, much more so than me. I was one of a lot of people who had a very small amount of money on the Cleveland Cavaliers. It did not make it any easier when they blew a 21-point lead with 8 minutes to go. Still can't get over that, but take it where you may. But I was... That game was just, I don't even want to go. Go ahead, Jim Arch. Do what you
1: can. I mean, you blow that lead on the road. Like, if there was actually visible momentum, like if it was actually a substance that you could see, you could actually see it being passed from the Cavaliers to the Knicks. And it just hadn't been the same since. Like, they gave everything they had in that game, came up short. You go to overtime, you end up losing that game with that kind of lead. That comeback's never happened in the history of the NBA. And they weren't as good going in. I still wouldn't have picked them to win the series, even if they had won game one. But right there, it was just, okay, this may be a sweep. Mm-hmm. And even, look, they came out and they played hard in game two. Don't get me wrong. But, like, towards the end tonight, you could tell they've thrown in the towel.
0: Sure.
1: Like they've had enough. They're ready to go at this point. Like Donovan Mitchell seemed to be competing pretty hard, and he was trying to talk to the guys during the first half in the huddle, which is something he does pretty regularly. He wanted it. There's no question. And look, Harden was playing pretty hard in the first half too, but once they got up, meaning the Knicks, got up by double digits again in the second half and pushed it out to 15, it was at that point in time, you could go watch something else. Because they weren't coming back from that. They may as well have dapped up the bench with 8 minutes left and gone ahead and exited. And then not even played game four. Because I think this is over in the next game. I think this is a sweep. The Knicks are just a better team. They're a more complete team. They do most everything well. And when they're shooting at the level that they've been shooting from the field during this series particularly, they're awfully tough to beat, especially by the East. And I think that the best opponent for the Knicks in terms of one that really would have challenged them wasn't going to be one of the two that they faced in the Eastern Conference Finals, the way things played out. So it's been exactly what you would want as a Knicks fan. I think they've had the pathway to get here, and they've shown that they deserve to be here. And they're going to be a fun Eastern Conference representative in the NBA Finals. And as for the Cavs, they're a good team, but there's nothing particularly stand out about them. There's nothing that I can point to and just say, boy, that Cavaliers team really has it in this way and this way and this way. They can go on spurts. You like Mitchell. Harden at times can be really good still on the offensive end, but they're still flawed. It's still just not what it was. And guess what? Mike Brown, who the Cleveland Cavaliers fired twice, is about to beat them and go to the NBA Finals.
0: Hadn't even thought about the Mike Brown angle. Let's talk about the Knicks for half a second. You know, this was something I think we had in our show notes probably a week or two ago that we never really got to. And it's kind of like this Jalen Brunson discourse of like, he doesn't fit into the box of, you know, traditional NBA superstar. He's not 6'7". He's not 7'1". He's not a low post player. He's not a big guard. I mean, there just isn't a history of, you know, a lot of guys who are, you know, hypothetically and in a lot of cases, realistically, the smallest player on the court being the most dominant. But 30 points for him tonight in 41 minutes. But what stands out to me is, and again,

0: this is going to sound like I'm knocking Jalen Brunson or I'm trying to take something away from him. You just watch that team. They are just such a well-constructed team. And you said the more complete team, I agree with you, but you look at everything that you need. They have the size down low with Cat. They have the wing defense with OG Anunoby. They have the three-point shooting. As you said, they don't always shoot as well as they did tonight, but 11-28, 39%. I just look at them, and they are just, again, and you know, credit to that front office, Leon Rose, Worldwide West, and I know there's a lot of talk about a lot of this team was put together when James Dolan wasn't really around the team as much, but whatever the case, it's just a really well-put-together team. You said the word complete, and that's what just stands out to me. It's always going to be about Jalen Brunson, but different nights, it's different guys. One night it was Josh Hart in game two. Tonight it was more of a Mikal Bridges show. And I'll tell you, every time I watch this team, I just become a little bit more impressed with everything that they do.
1: Yeah, I mean, that's right. I mean, I think they may unfortunately be matching up with somebody in the West that they're not going to be able to contain, but they will at times, I think, be able to play with them and score with them, and it is going to be an interesting series. The other thing, and we'll talk about the West a lot more coming up, but I think the one thing that the Knicks are going to have is the ability to sit back and not give everything in their tank before they get to the NBA Finals, because that may not be the case in the West. I mean, that's a dogfight, and it's going to continue to be one. It really could end up going either way, but you can see the level of effort being played out during these first three games, and it's only going to ramp up in intensity from here. And the Knicks may be home in a couple days, just kind of watching this. Now, you don't want it to be too much of a time off, but you get yourself healthy and right, and these other guys are just battling night after night, going for broke, and you know, you got guys getting injured and all this other stuff. It puts them in an interesting position, but I think that this is the exact scenario you want if you were Adam Silver in the NBA. We talked about this a few weeks ago. You want the Knicks in the finals this year. You do. And then on the other side, I think if you had your druthers, you want San Antonio because of Wembanyama and the star power. But either way, I think you're going to be all right. But you've got the New York Knicks in the NBA finals. The rating should be good. Like, really, they're... It's almost impossible to screw it up. And I don't think that they can even screw up the television schedule.
0: We'll see about that. Real quick, you know, you mentioned Mike Brown. So I was one of those people. There are clips you can find of me on Fox Sports Radio when Tom Thibodeau was fired at this time last year. And, of course, they made the Eastern Conference Finals. They fell short. I thought the Knicks were crazy. I really did. You just made the Eastern Conference Finals. You went as far as you've gone in decades. Why are you firing this guy that got you to this point? But I have to give, again, James Dolan. He's taken a lot of strays, probably most of them justifiable over the last, you know, 15, 20 years. I didn't get it. I didn't see it. And, you know, I don't want to put it like all on Mike Brown, like he's the only reason that they're – no. It's a great team, well-constructed, front office, players, whatever. But the counter to it is he's got them one game away from going where Tom Thibodeau could not take them. And so, you know, again, I'm just trying to think big picture here with the Knicks, but I look at that move that was so questioned this time last year. And I even remember you and I coming on, and, I don't want to speak for anything that you said at the time, but I think the thing that stood out to me was when they fired Tibbs, it felt like, well, they must have something. You know, is it going to be Michael Malone? You know, obviously at the time had just been fired by Denver. Is it going to be, you know, is Jay Wright going to come out of retirement? Is it going to be? And it dragged on. It didn't look like this home run hire, but he's the right guy with the right guy with the right team at the right time. And again, one game away from their first NBA final since 1999.
1: Yeah, I mean, he is a veteran coach who does have a lot of respect. He has been deep in the playoffs. Obviously, we know that. So he has a lot of experience in the game. And that was not that team was already a pretty stocked cupboard. They just needed a little bit of change. If you were going to move on from Thibodeau, I guess they needed a new voice in the room. Maybe they needed a different kind of mindset and attitude, maybe more positivity rather than sort of the negativity that you always hear associated with Thibodeau in terms of practice and things of that nature. But I agree. Like, going into the season, felt pretty good about the Knicks. And it was weird because during the midseason and even like about

0: the three-quarter pole, it felt like people were jumping off that ship, and I wasn't exactly sure why. It was just like, no, they're still pretty good. Like, all of a sudden, Jalen Brunson's starting to take a lot of heat for the things that he doesn't do very well on the floor and all this. It's like, yeah, I still think they're going to be there in the end. And here we are, and yes, they are.
1: Real quick on Cleveland. So Cleveland, of course, didn't make the Eastern Conference Finals. First time since 2018, first time since the early 90s without LeBron James on the roster. You know, counter to it is, doesn't feel like they're even close. I mean, listen, if you get swept, you're by technicality not even close. And I was just kind of curious, like you know, you kind of mentioned Donovan Mitchell, and he's been really good. And, you know, coming into this game, he was averaging almost 26 a game in this series, almost 28 a game in the regular season. He's also a guy that in that game one was really good early, kind of disappeared late. I know I'm kind of just throwing a curveball at you, but, like, what is Donovan Mitchell and what is his career? Because he just feels like one of these guys that, like, you know, kind of just right on the fence of, like, really, really, really good player that isn't good enough to completely elevate you, but not a bad player. I don't know. I find his...
0: He's Damian Lillard, man.
1: Yeah, that's probably fair.
0: That's really... Fair. I mean, he's that kind of player. He is a Hall of Fame level talent that needs a legit running buddy. He has everything you want. He's got the right attitude. The way that he kind of takes control, even in the huddles, is an impressive thing. Generally speaking, just does almost everything right on the floor. Can be a leader for you, but is never going to be good enough to do it on his own. He did this in Utah. In Utah, he was awesome, but they still, even as the one seed, could do virtually nothing. Like, he's got to have more help. That's true across the landscape. But for some guys, it is less true than for others. Donovan Mitchell is a guy that needs a really strong second. And that's not really a knock on him. It's just the nature of his game. And at times, even his willingness to be unselfish to a fault. I'd like to see him be more aggressive on a consistent basis, especially on a team like Cleveland, where if Harden's not on fire, I mean, they were just throwing up bricks. I was getting tired the other night in game two of watching Merrill brick three-pointers. It's like, can we stop this guy and not give him a green light, because he's now 0-6 and he's shooting you out of the gymnasium right now, meaning his own team. So I think that Donovan Mitchell is an excellent player, but Donovan Mitchell is not going to win a championship without a solid cast around him.
1: Doesn't look like it. Cavs fall down 0-3. The New York Knicks can clinch their first trip to the NBA Finals on Monday night, Memorial Day evening. They will face the Cavs game four in Cleveland. Again, the New York Knicks win 121-108, and they have a 3-0 series lead over the Cleveland Cavaliers. Fox Sports Radio, Aaron Torres, Jason Martin. Come back when we do. Knicks up 3-0. Who are they going to face in the finals? OKC, San Antonio, a couple twists already. We react to a big game three and start to look ahead a little bit to game four. Aaron Torres, Jason Martin, Fox Sports Radio.
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7: 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He'll take the three. And he hit it.
3: 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When the NBA playoffs are on, so are we. 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
2: 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We will get back to that game in a minute. Jamar, I want to get to the OKC San Antonio series in half a second, but I want to actually put a bow on a story that we talked about this time last week. Okay, so last week, we were coming on, I believe, 24 hours after the San Antonio Spurs took care of the Minnesota Timberwolves, and we talked about Anthony Edwards congratulating the San Antonio Spurs with 8 minutes left. And I think everybody knows the story, but there were still 8 minutes left in the game, and he literally walked over to the other team's huddle and congratulated them. He had already been pulled. He was not going back in the game. They were up 30-plus points. Bring it up because he actually addressed why he did it today on his YouTube channel. He said, yes, there were 8 minutes left in the game, but we're not going back in the game. When you win a playoff series, everybody's celebrating at the end of the game, so they're going to be smiling while I'm pissed off and we just lost. So I was like, expletive, let me go and congratulate these boys because I ain't trying to be kicking it with you after y'all whooped my you-know-what. He continued. He said his preference would have been not to congratulate the Spurs at all, but he said, quote, then what would you have been saying about me? That would have been a whole other conversation. I'll toss it to you in half a sec, J-Mart, but my big takeaway on that whole thing was, we are now, almost 100 years into

0: to the NBA. And it feels like no matter what anyone does at the end of the series, isn't the right move. Pistons walked off without congratulating the Celtics. That was the wrong move. Teams have congratulated teams, and they, you know, people say, oh, that team doesn't even look mad that you know, that they're celebrating. You know, LeBron one time walked off without congratulating the Celtics. It became a national story. Then LeBron congratulated a team the next year, and everybody said he looked too happy after he lost. So I am of the belief, and I said this with Anthony Edwards last week, and we don't have to spend a ton of time on this, but I said, I have yet to figure out the perfect way to actually congratulate a team or actually lose a series. But that was Anthony Edwards' reasoning for doing what he did, basically saying they were going to be celebrating. I didn't really have it in me to go go congratulate them while they were celebrating. That's why he did it with 8 minutes to go.
1: Yeah, I mean, when I read it and saw the story come out, I thought, yeah, that makes sense. And that was similar. Like, I thought he was probably a little upset. He was trying to upstage him a little bit, where it's just like, yeah, I'm not giving it to you at the end of the game. It's almost like you grab the basketball, or like, you know, you're going to lose the game and you're a kid, and so you just end up throwing an interception at the end. Like, I have to forget it. I don't even care anymore. You do whatever you got to do. Like, he did not want to sit, did not want to stand there and watch them celebrate. Because he was frustrated, because he said he really wanted to beat him. Because the one thing he says at the end is, yeah, y'all beat us, but it's not always going to be like that. And that sounds like a competitor that's frustrated that they didn't have enough to win this series. And honestly, I like it. Like, if that's true, that's the kind of player I would want, is one that doesn't want to lose and actually hates it and is trying to find a way to mitigate his emotions about it a little bit. By just going ahead and doing it when he even said, it's like, we're not coming back in the game. Like, it's over. Let's just go ahead and get this thing out of the way so that I don't have to sit there and navigate this celebration and everything else that's going on. Like, I would much rather have that. And if it's not true, then whoever coached him to say it is pretty intelligent, because that's about as good a reason as you could actually put out there for your own fan base to kind of bring them to a point where they're like, oh yeah, this dude just really, really laid it on the line for us, and they didn't have enough, and he was frustrated about it. So he was like, I'm going to do this thing before I get more angry and can't do it at the end and then seem disrespectful.
0: Yeah. No perfect way to do it. I will say the visual with 8 minutes left was weird, but the reasoning and the logic made perfect sense to me. By the way, did you? I'm throwing curveballs at you here, J-Mark, before we get to OKC San Antonio. Did you see, it's not really a report, but it was kind of like a conversation that became a talking point. Darren Wolfson, who covers the team, kind of said something in passing about everything now, and this is a quote, it's about satisfying Ant. The fear is, at some point, does Ant, through his representation, Bill Duffy and others, signal a desire to be elsewhere? We are nowhere near that point, but the fear is there. So Ant, I'm sure deep down, knows that he can't get where he wants to go with this roster. You know, it's a beat reporter. It's a credible guy. And he definitely couched it by being like, this is the fear. We're nowhere near this point. I thought it was interesting, and I thought, again, it kind of piggybacked off of some of what we talked about last week, where was part of the decision to go over with 8 minutes left, like, kind of signaling to the franchise, I gave everything I had. I was playing on one knee while, nobody else really showed up. I thought that was kind of just an interesting thing. Again, we are not going to create an NBA news cycle here. We're not implying that Anthony Edwards is asking or will, but a guy who covers the team did reference it in passing this week after the season ended.
1: Yeah, I mean, if he's going to continue to hit a brick wall, he's eventually going to want out. Like, he's one of those guys that knows he's good enough to win a championship. And he's a guy that can lead a team to win a championship. And every year that he doesn't, you know, he gets a year older. His body has taken another year of punishment. And his psyche has taken a little bit more, where it's just like, am I ever going to get over this hump? And you see a lot of guys in the Hall of Fame that weren't able to win championships because of the era in which they played. And I think Anthony Edwards looks at this era and he says, I can win here. I can still get a championship here. If you can't get it in Minnesota, then he's going to go somewhere else. I mean, Kevin Garnett did it. And then Kevin Garnett returned to Minnesota and got a hero's welcome. Because

0: words, they understood that he had done everything he could for that franchise, and just it was never going to be enough. He had to go somewhere else to kind of solidify his legacy when it came to that. And Anthony Edwards is probably coming to that same fork in the road sooner rather than later if they can't surround him, if they can't find what they need to kind of be that secret sauce to get them to the next level. They've been awfully close, but I think he has to start asking the question, is this the ceiling with this group? Can we get to the NBA Finals? Can we compete in the NBA Finals? Right now, they're a step below, maybe two steps below. And that eventually is going to, you know, it's going to grind those gears down to where something has to be done.
1: Well, we will see what happens. To your point, Minnesota, nowhere near San Antonio. Then again, we'll find out if anybody is near San Antonio and OKC as they enter game four on Sunday, which we'll discuss next. Before we do, though, first time this evening, let's get it over to the news desk. Steve Sager, what is trending, sir?
2: Hello, gentlemen. You were talking about Jalen Brunson. That's another guy that the Dallas Mavericks had, past tense. I looked it up.
1: Nico.
2: His 4 years with Dallas, he averaged 12 points a game. Then signs with New York. 4 years with the Knicks, he has averaged 26 points per game. And these Knicks have won 10 straight in the postseason. They're up 3-0 after winning at Cleveland tonight in the East Finals, 121-108. Brunson with 30 points. AP points out not just 10 straight playoff wins here for New York. Before Brunson arrived, they won 8 playoff games total in the previous 21 seasons. The Knicks have a chance to be in the NBA Finals for the first time this century. Their last time making an appearance in the NBA Finals was 1999. Cavs never led tonight. Knicks were up 9-1 early. Mikal Bridges, 22 points. OG Anunoby with 21. And remember, New York took that game one at home after trailing by 22 points with under 8 minutes left. Why was that in New York? Regular season, the Knicks won 53 games. Cleveland won 52. Because New York beat them head-to-head 2 out of 3 during the year. In the WNBA, road wins for Minnesota, Portland, and the LA Sparks, who got 38 points from Kelsey Plum in a win at Las Vegas against her old team, 101-95. NHL, Carolina ties up the East Final with an overtime victory against Montreal, 3-2. At the Byron Nelson, Siwoo Kim, who led by 5 to start the day, has a 2-stroke advantage now. Scottie Scheffler is tied for second. The Indy 500 is on Fox TV Sunday. Defending champ Alex Palou will start from the pole. NASCAR's qualifying in Charlotte was rained out. I don't mean to chuckle, but it's just not one good thing that has happened for NASCAR this weekend with the weather. And there's a chance of rain on Sunday night. Trucks race was supposed to be Friday on FS1, rained out. Then this morning, postponed. Then tonight, postponed. Now they say the trucks race will be Sunday at 10 a.m. Eastern on FS1. The O'Reilly race was in a long rain delay and resumed tonight after 10 p.m. Eastern. They got through stage 2. Then things were red flag for the track being wet, and it was foggy also. Ross Chastain is declared the winner tonight in Charlotte. Everybody's going home. The French Open starts Sunday, by the way. Carlos Alcaraz, in case you didn't hear, will be missing the French Open and Wimbledon due to his wrist injury. Heavyweight boxing champ Alexander Usyk, 25-0, won a controversial 11th-round stoppage today in Egypt against a kickboxer in Major League Soccer, Cincinnati 6-2 over Orlando. To Major League Baseball, we have 3 late games. The Padres lead 2-0 over the A's in the bottom of the 5th, even though the Padres have just 1 hit. They scored 1 of the runs on a bases-loaded hit batter and then scored again the next inning on a groundout. Angels 2-1 over the Rangers in the bottom of the 5th, and at Arizona, the Diamondbacks are up 5-2 on Colorado, top of the 5th. The Dodgers, in the game on Fox TV for much of the country, trailed at Milwaukee 3-0 in the first inning. Dodgers 11-3 the final. Teoscar Hernandez, a home run and 6 RBIs. Washington held the Braves to 1 hit in a 2-0 victory at Atlanta. Philadelphia shut out Cleveland 3-0. That ended the Guardians' 7-game winning streak. And Houston handed the Cubs a 7th straight loss, 3-0. Detroit at Baltimore rained out. Tampa Bay at the Yankees rained out. Cincinnati had rain last night, so they played 2. And the Reds split a twin bill with St. Louis. The Reds taking the nightcap tonight in 11 innings, 7-6 over St. Louis. Back to you.
1: Thank you very much, Steve DeSager. 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Aaron Torres, Jason Martin. 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Game 3 done in Cleveland.

0: Cleveland, New York, 121-108. New York up 3-0 in that series. Things much more interesting in the West, of course. OKC fell at home in game one in double overtime against San Antonio. They have proceeded to win the last two, most notably on Friday night without Jalen Williams. They won 123-108. I got a lot of thoughts on this series, J-Mart, through three games, but I know you do as well. Go ahead. Floor is yours. OKC up 2-1 after winning game three in San Antonio on Friday night.
1: I mean, it's been awesome. Heartbreaking. I mean, it's been just gut-wrenching to watch. Like, if you have a dog in the fight, which, of course, you know I do as a Thunder fan. But, I mean, game one, Wembanyama, just an incredible performance. There's nothing else to say. And that's just about as good a game as you're going to watch, period. Just incredible. And then game two for Oklahoma City to gut that one out to make sure that they got the split on their own home floor was critical and was big time. And it was actually the MVP kind of rising to the occasion late in the game after a slow start and getting a little bit of help. But, I mean, they lost Williams in that game, and they did not have to deal with De'Aaron Fox. But that was critical. But then when you get to game three, to go down 15-0 on the road and then your bench goes nuts. Mm-hmm. Those are the guys that are supposed to show up at home, not on the road. I mean, as much as you want to say about the starters and all this, that game was about the bench. It was about Caruso, and it was about Jared McCain.
0: Jalen Williams was awesome, man.
1: Yes, that's right. Cason Wallace was really good in that game, too. Like, they were just – they were everything that – that team needed, and then some from that bench they had. When they needed a big bucket to stop a run, they had it. They did not blink when they went down 15-0. And, I mean, at that point in time, in that building and the way it was rocking and the momentum and everything you saw, it looked like, well, this could be a laugher tonight. This might be one to do. But that's just not how it played out. And even after the game, Shea and everybody were giving a lot of credit to the bench, as they should have, because the bench won that game for them. And I don't know if you can count on that or not, but I can say this. The bench and the depth,
0: yes,
1: of Sam Presti and what he's done for the Oklahoma City Thunder is why, if there is going to be a dynasty, there's going to be one. Like, the reason there is going to be that is because they can outlast you, because when they bring their second unit out, those dudes are just flat out better than yours, and they can wear you down. They buzzsaw people. That's what they did last year. This year, I think they've taken that particular strategy to a completely different level.
0: That was, you know, it's funny. I literally threw it to you by saying, I have takes. What are yours? And that was literally my take. What is just how impressive, and listen, I'm not trying to dismiss Shea, who was, again, awesome on Friday night. No Jalen Williams. Well, there's no of one Jalen Williams, the all-star Jalen Williams. The other Jalen Williams, J-A-Y-L-I-N,
1: yeah.
0: Not to be confused with J-A-L-E-N, 18 points, 5 3-pointers made for Jalen Williams, the one that did play. That was my big takeaway, too, man, is like, you know, and I don't know what the equivalent is or if there's an equivalent in other sports, but the number of guys, you know, we focus so much on the, you know, Chet Holmgren getting drafted number 2 overall, you know, the fact that the Spurs had that run of lottery picks of Wembanyama, then Steph Castle, then they still get Dylan Harper right as they were on the verge of making the playoffs last year. But, like, you look at Sam Presti and his ability. Two things is one, to just draft really good, because, you know, everyone talks about all these first round picks that they've had and top 10 picks, and they got the 12th pick in this year's draft. Jalen Williams, the one, not the all-star, the other one,
1: right.
0: 34th overall pick. And of course, as I mentioned, 18 points last night. AJ Mitchell, who actually it sounds like he's going to be banged up and out, 38th overall pick in the NBA draft in 2024, averaged 14 points a game this year. The fact that, you know, Alex Caruso, you get him in the manner that you did. And I know he being Sam Presti, didn't draft all of these guys. But Isaiah Joe, a second-round pick that you were able to get for next to nothing. Jared McCain, you did have all those draft picks. And, you know, at the time, I you know, people were saying, did you overpay for him? You know, multiple.

0: multiple picks to get Jarrett McCain, but you look at what he did last night with 24 points. Again, I'm just largely repeating what you said, but that was the takeaway to me from that game. Is like, man, they have so many guys that on any given night can beat you. You know, Chet Holmgren was essentially a non-factor, 14 points, 3 rebounds, solid game, but not spectacular. Jalen Williams, J-E-L-E-N, to clarify, the All-Star did not play. And you got guys like, you know, again, Jalen Williams, of course, Jarrett McCain. And I should mention, too, A.J. Mitchell went out early in that game with a hamstring injury that will keep him out of game 4. But it's like, man, just so many guys that can beat you. Again, I know I'm just largely reiterating exactly what you just said, but that was my biggest takeaway as well.
1: There's such a luxury to knowing that anybody just about at any time can get you a bucket.
0: Yep.
1: Like, that is to call that rare is an understatement. Like, there are always go-to guys on every team. We understand that. But this Thunder team just has lethal dudes that were getting hot from distance and were doing what they had to do. And, again, are you going to live that way for 7 games against a team like San Antonio and win? I doubt it. I mean, that's asking a lot. But that game right there was – I mean, if you go back in at this series and Oklahoma City ends up winning this thing in 6 or 7, you're going to point back to that game and say, man, without the bench, they probably lose that game and they probably lose that series. And I think that their stars would be the first one to tell you that, because they don't really behave like stars. And they definitely are a team, even if people like to roll their eyes about their style of play and scrappiness and on the line and all this other kind of stuff. Like, you can't deny just the way that that team kind of feeds off of each other. Anybody in the moment can be hot, and when that guy is hot, they just get the ball over to him, and everybody seems to have confidence in everybody else. And that to me is a difference between an Oklahoma City and a lot of teams in the NBA.
0: Yeah, we'll see if they can keep it going. OKC and San Antonio play game 4 on Sunday night. And, San Antonio, as you said earlier, J-Mart, had him on the ropes. What did it end up getting up to? 17-0, I think it was, to open the game. 15-0, something like that.
1: It's 15-0, I believe.
0: Yeah, 15-0 to open the game. San Antonio does not hold on. Oklahoma City gets the win, and we're headed to game 4 on Sunday night. Fox Sports Radio, Aaron Torres, Jason Martin. We'll come back when we do a couple quicker stories to get to, including big news for J-Mart's hometown this week. We got some interesting news out of Nashville. We'll discuss that next. Fox Sports Radio.
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0: 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J-Mart, for people who don't know, J-Mart is based out of Nashville. Earlier this week, Nashville was officially awarded Super Bowl 64, 2030. Yes, it's still a couple years away. What do you think of that, J-Mart, as a Nashville native? Take it away.
1: So when the stadium was first being talked about and being debated and discussed, and we all kind of knew it was going to happen, even if it's going to end up costing the city a lot of money in terms of taxes and all of that, there was something I heard almost immediately, which was basically if Nashville got that stadium built, it was a guarantee and pretty much kind of talked about almost open secret that the Super Bowl would be here within 3 years of that stadium opening. Heard the same thing about WrestleMania, just to throw that out there.
0: Oh, breaking news.
1: Well, I don't know that it'll happen now, but just because things have changed. But so when I saw this, I just thought, okay, right on schedule, because it's going to be opening, you know, in 2027 and then the Super Bowl in 2030. So, I mean, it's cool. It really is. No regular people are going to be able to attend that. But, like, as I drive past that stadium as it's being constructed most days, I look at it and say, yeah, I hope to be there a handful of times during the rest of my life for some big events and things like that. And it's going to be beautiful and state of the art. Hopefully there's going to be a football team worth watching inside it from
0: at some point.
1: On a semi-regular basis, we'll see. But I mean, the reason you build a stadium like that is very clear. I mean, think about it. The World Cup ended up bypassing Nashville. You can't get a Super Bowl because you don't have anything indoors. Same thing with a college football national championship game.

0: you don't have that option. There are other things that go into having a Super Bowl as well, which is you have to have a certain number of hotel rooms.
1: Saw this, yes.
0: And all of that. And so that's been frantically being built in Nashville and continues to be. The amount of cranes in this city is absolutely insane at this point. So this all checks out. This is exactly what I was told it would be, that within 3 years of that stadium opening, the NFL would bring the Super Bowl here. And I would say the College Football National Championship will be here.
1: Final Four, I would say, hopefully.
0: Yeah, I would say the Final Four will almost assuredly be here as well. Like that's why you build something like this. You already got the biggest music acts coming here anyway. Now you're going to have this state-of-the-art facility to have the biggest sporting events in the country and worldwide right here in the Music City, which is one of the fastest growing cities continually. And all you have to do is try to drive in this city at any point in time to see just how many people are moving into this place seemingly every week, and just the in terms of the rates and housing and everything else. So this is just kind of par for the course for Nashville. It's super exciting. I mean, it's awesome that Super Bowl is going to be in the city that you live in. Yeah, it's really, really awesome. Radio Row is going to be a blast, folks. Those of you who are in the media who, or if you haven't, and look, if you did not come here for the draft, you probably watched it on television and saw a giant party. And that's what Nashville does better than any city in this country, is throws a party for a large event. That's why the NHL All-Star Game had a blast when they were here. It's why the draft was, this was kind of the draft that set in motion what they've been doing ever since. But in my opinion, they've never come close to what they were able to pull off here in this city. So it's going to be fun. Like, Broadway is going to be lit up that whole time. It's going to be a great experience. It's an awesome city to do it in.
1: Yeah, I don't really have much else to add. You know, took my first trip to Nashville about 6 months ago. I see what the hype is about. I see why people enjoy it. And yeah, all I'll say is that I think too often, you know, stuff like the Super Bowl gets to become a little bit of a, you know, if you build a new stadium, you get it. And this is no disrespect to other cities. We don't have to name them, but there are just some places that shouldn't have a Super Bowl. And it was funny because Vegas obviously got it like 2 or 3 years ago for the first time. And it became a thing of like, oh, we should just do it in Vegas every year. Now, a little bit hyperbolic, but Party City, you know, plenty of hotel rooms, whatever. Nashville officially gets on the board for 2030, and I assume it will not be the last. Fox Sports Radio, Air Tours, Jason Martin. We are broadcasting live from the Fox Sports Radio studios. We'll come back, and oh, we'll talk about the story of the day. Jackson Dart versus Abdul Carter, Fox Sports Radio. We are Fox Sports!
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3: The Knicks win again. Quick baseball update. The Padres have only two hits but lead 2-0 in the bottom of the seventh against the A's. The Dodgers were down 3-0 early but won 11-3 at Milwaukee. Teoscar Hernandez, a homer and six RBIs. In the NBA's East Finals, it's now 3-0. The Knicks have won 10 straight over the past month. They got a win at Cleveland tonight, 121-108. Jalen Brunson, 30 points. Mikal Bridges with 22. OG Anunoby of New York, 21 points. In the WNBA, LA's Kelsey Plum with 38 in a win at Las Vegas, 101-95. To the NHL playoffs, the East Final is tied at a game apiece after Carolina's home overtime win against Montreal, 3-2. Se-Woo Kim leads by two strokes at the Byron Nelson. NASCAR's qualifying in Charlotte was rained out. Late night, Ross Chastain won the O'Reilly race. It was shortened by bad weather.
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6: Welcome in, everybody. Hour two, Torres and Martin, Fox Sports Radio. We are broadcasting live. Yes, we are live. Midnight Eastern, Fox Sports Radio studios. Taking you up till 2 a.m. Eastern, and there is plenty to react to. Busy night in the world of sports. DeSager just gave you the details, but in the NBA, New York beats Cleveland in Cleveland. Final score 121-108. The Knicks have a 3-0 series lead. They will look to close out the Cavs on Memorial Day Monday. Meanwhile, game four in the West will be Sunday in San Antonio. Oklahoma City leads that series 2-1. That game set to tip off around 8 p.m. Eastern. We'll get back to the NBA in a minute, but want to switch gears to, goodness gracious, what a story out of the NFL. And listen, try to steer clear of politics here, but sometimes the sports world and political world, they kind of become one and the same. So, J. Mart, I woke up to this story was what
7: this
6: it was.
7: This is so stupid.
6: It's stupid. Let me go ahead and I'll just give the full context and then I'll toss it over to you. But Friday, President Donald Trump was speaking in the state of New York. Jackson Dart, New York Giants quarterback, introduced him. I actually saw this tweet when I woke up and I was like, oh, boy, you know, it's like the old meme. Oh, boy, here we go. You knew it was going to be a thing and it became a thing because Abdul Carter, who was drafted the same year as Jackson Dart, when he saw that, this would have been on early Saturday morning, said, thought that SH, you know what, was AI. What we doing, man? Well, I bring it up because a few hours later, Abdul Carter, who had just... So to be clear, Jackson Dart speaks, Abdul Carter calls him out. And then Abdul Carter says, I thought this was AI. Then, around 5:30 Eastern time, Abdul Carter took to Twitter once again. He said, quote, me and JD6, that's Jackson Dart, are good. We spoke earlier as men. Y'all can keep y'all narratives, J-Mart. So, the man who created the narrative squashed the narrative. But what was your take on a busy day for the New York Football Giants off the field?
7: There's no narrative if you just go to JD6 on your own with a phone call or a text message or something else to bring to his attention that

0: you have a problem with his chosen political side. You created the narrative because you're his teammate and you called out your own quarterback on social media in front of everybody, and you knew everybody was going to see it. And then you say, y'all keep your narratives. No, just keep your mouth shut and there's no narrative. It's really that simple. Cam Jordan said something to me, or said something that I thought was even worse, when he said, yeah, that's about like Ole Miss. I'm like, have you been talking to Lane Kiffin? Because he's been burying them in the same way. Like, where did this come from? Did we jump back into the 1770s? Did we jump into the 1870s or something like that at some point in time? Like, if I'm Ole Miss, I'm like, what are you even doing? Like, why are we even talking about this? The thing that is infuriating about this is it's only because of who the candidate is, who the president is, that this is a topic. Because if this is some athlete doing this for Biden, it's nowhere. If this is somebody doing this for Obama, it's nowhere. If this is somebody doing this for Clinton, this is nowhere. But particularly this guy drives people to a place where rationality of thought just completely goes away. And so you have this kind of response, and you have his own teammate, a fellow, you know, first year player just like him, who, you know, last year watched Jackson Dart give his body literally for that team, introducing the president in New York, the president of the United States. And Abdul Carter thought that the smart thing to do there would be to basically try to, what, shame his teammate for his political affiliations because maybe he voted Republican in the last election? Like, to his question, not about AI, but what are we doing here, Abdul? Like, just look, social media is not mandatory, my friend. You do not have to broadcast to the world your idiocy or, look, your disagreement. Talk to him like a man. And he even said, you know, we talk like men. Yeah, well, good. I'm glad you did that second after you screwed it the first time. Like, that's not how you handle things as men. As men, you don't go to Twitter and fire off 280 characters in front of all your followers, knowing how it's going to be perceived, to over-politicize a situation that didn't need to be politicized. This is not a big deal, except for the fact that it happens to be Donald Trump. And so, obviously, Jackson Dart is some kind of a racist, a sexist, and needs to be taken down a peg and probably needs to get down on both knees and beg for forgiveness for doing something horrible in the United States of America, like standing with the president at a rally.
1: So, couple things. One, there is the addendum of the after story of the idea that you know, Abdul Carter calling us out as consumers that were you know, creating a narrative. No, you created the narrative, and that was already discussed. You already mentioned that, so we'll skip over that part because that feels pretty obvious. I'll just be honest. Like when I saw this, I thought we were past the point of publicly shaming people for their political opinions, like in the mainstream. Like, I'm not talking about you and, I'm not saying you, Jason, but you being the proverbial person and your wife disagreeing over dinner, or you and your parents disagreeing or whatever. Like, what you do in the privacy of your own home is your own thing, okay? I did feel like we were past this. I thought we had evolved as a society to the point of, like, one, it's perfectly fine to have differing opinions on differing subjects, on differing topics. And it could be any political topic. It could be gun control. It could be abortion. I don't care what it is. Different people have different opinions. And to think that you are the only one, and that, and this is the other part that drives me crazy, the notion that everyone is on your side, okay? And again, we didn't want to make this political, but Abdul Carter made it political. Jackson Dart didn't even make it political. Jackson Dart just spoke at a freaking event. Abdul Carter was the one that made it political. And so what bothers me, and it's I think bother is the right word, is that there are still people, and it's not just Abdul Carter, because trust me, I deal with them every day in my life, that think that because in their personal lives, they either A, don't deal with people of the opposite political party, or B, they don't deal with people who talk

0: about the opposite political party, who frankly are maybe afraid to say something because they just don't want to get into arguments with people like Abdul Carter. And so what I'm trying to get to is, like, I thought we were past this notion that like that there was some moral superiority for people who chose not to vote for Donald Trump. And I thought we were past that because the 2024 election was a referendum on the fact that the people who don't like Donald Trump, who are certainly entitled to that opinion, you are quite literally in the minority. We don't have to go. I'm looking at a political map for 2024 right now, and I'm sorry to bring this up, and I know people are fired up, and I know it gets people mad, but Abdul Carter brought this into the mainstream. Abdul Carter, you are on the wrong side of the majority. Donald Trump won the popular vote.
1: That's
0: he
1: right.
0: won the Electoral College. We don't have to go through every demographic, but he was.
1: But dude, even if it's not the majority, it's nearly half the country.
0: Yes.
1: In virtually every election. Like, it, whatever the, you know, take the Trump out of it, which is insane to even say. It's almost impossible to do, it seems like, for a lot of people in the country. But generally speaking, if you are on one side, about half the country disagrees with you to some degree.
0: 100%.
1: Like, you may be very staunch on one side or the other, or you may be somewhere in the middle, but you have a whole lot of other people that disagree with you. The sheer hubris to believe that your perspective is the only one worth hearing, and actually it's like, it's almost like you throw that on Twitter if you're Abdul Carter or X or whatever. You throw that on X if you're Abdul Carter because you're like, get a load of this guy, right,
0: exactly.
1: America? And that's just not the way things work. That's not how anything works.
0: No, it's not. And then to the other point that you brought up, which is the important one, again, everyone is entitled to their own opinions. And everyone is entitled to share them, whether people disagree or not. The other fundamental problem is exactly what you talked about. You know how many freaking lectures I've had to deal with from Steve Kerr over the last, what,
1: yeah, no
0: 12
1: kidding.
0: Years?
1: Greg Popovich.
0: Stan Van Gundy. By the way, Stephen Curry spoke at the Democratic National Convention.
1: Yeah.
0: So did Steve Kerr, and they are absolutely entitled to do that. But I didn't hear, and maybe there was, and if there is, and I am wrong on this, the audience can feel free to correct me. You can tweet me at @Aaron_Torres, and you can yell at me. I don't remember other pro athletes coming out and saying, Steph Curry spoke at the DNC. I thought this was AI, shaking my head. I don't remember that tweet coming out. Maybe it happened, and I don't remember it. But it's just it drives me crazy.
1: Listen, here's a similar example, right? How often is there a major discussion if a team chooses to go to the White House when Joe Biden was president?
0: I don't remember there being one. Maybe there was. I don't
1: How
0: remember.
1: How often was there a story on a major network, news and sports, when any team chose to or didn't choose to go to the White House when Donald Trump was the president of the United States?
0: Every single time.
1: I mean, I don't know how else to put it, but this is in just an untenable double standard. It's almost hilarious, except that it's true. Like, you could not write satire this good. You could not write parody this good. Like, it's preposterous. Just, and this is one of the reasons why I said, just stop doing the national anthem before games so that we have to, you know, see who's kneeling or whatever was going on during that time frame. And let's stop doing the White House visits because, one, yeah, the president's probably got more important things to do, but by and large, it doesn't need to become a referendum where some athletes don't really want to be on the record about how they feel politically. Like, politics at one point in this country was something, to your point, that was behind closed doors. My mom and dad, who've now, you know, both passed and gone to glory with the Lord, they opposed each other politically. My mother was more Democratic, and my dad was a Rush Limbaugh car-carrying conservative. And they were married for over 50 years. And it was something mom refused to ever talk about politics in public. She never would tell what side she voted for, but I knew. I knew because I knew her and I listened to her talk. I knew where

0: she was. And I saw them disagree about those kinds of things. But that wasn't something that was brought into the public. Like, your identity should be more than whether or not you're an R, a D, or an I. Like, that should have absolutely nothing to do with really the substance of who you are. I think that as politics has defined people more and more, they've lost the ability to even have a robust discussion with somebody on the other side, because it's now become immoral to even engage in the discussion. But Trump, for whatever reason, has had this unique ability. Like, he's just uniquely got to be the worst person in the history of the world for anybody who does not like him, because this kind of stuff, this Abdul Carter stuff, the way that Cam Jordan took this and immediately basically asserted that everyone associated with Ole Miss, and I guess by proxy the state of Mississippi, are racists that are flying Confederate flags. Like, all of this stuff, it's like, what kind of positivity is coming from this? What kind of good discussion or opening or feeling where, yes, I can share freely my beliefs in this country where free speech and free expression are championed? Like, what is this about? Because if this was on the flip side, if this was a different president, and like I said, like, if this was Abdul Carter and it was Kamala Harris, we wouldn't even know this happened.
1: Nope.
0: But because it was Trump,
1: yeah, let me ask
0: it becomes
1: you.
0: Not just a thing. It becomes his own teammate going on social media to make this thing huge.
1: That's what and I was going to ask you an unfair question that was impossible to answer. I was going to say, if Abdul Carter had spoken at a Kamala event, do you think Jackson Dart would have rushed to Twitter to say,
0: no,
1: I thought this was AI? Yes.
0: I don't even think he would have said it to Abdul Carter privately. He sure. Probably, like, he may have read it and rolled his eyes because he's like, oh, man, not a big Kamala fan.
1: Sure.
0: But, like, by and large, outside of a few grifters, the right doesn't do stuff like this. Conservatives don't react like this. But liberals are all about going on social media and basically trying to just shame everybody, like, just get their way out of this. Like, they want the Cersei Lannister shame with the bells tolling as she's walking down the road. Like, that's what they need out of this. They need a pound of flesh for some reason. But, like, Jackson Dart, I wonder if Jackson Dart knew in the moment that this was going to happen.
1: I do too.
0: But stood on the condition. I mean, he would have probably had to have been pretty naive not to, although I don't know that he realized that the phone call was coming from inside the house. Like,
1: yeah.
0: I don't know that he saw it coming from Abdul Carter, but there's no question he saw it coming from a Jemele Hill or somebody like that in sports that was going to see this and use this to pounce.
1: Two quick things to wrap on this. One, and I will defend, I will criticize both sides. The other frustrating part, I know you're not on social media, J-Mart, even though this was a social media story. One frustrating thing for me is watching both sides use both athletes as some sort of moral barometer for everything.
0: Yes.
1: That's, and it's like, truthfully, listen, I don't know enough about either's political background to know, like, oh, whatever. The point I'm trying to make is, whatever you believe, you don't need either Abdul Carter or Jackson Dart to justify it. If you believe in this administration, then believe in it. If you don't believe in it, Abdul Carter, I'm sorry. Like, and the same with Jackson Dart. I don't think they strengthen your cause. That was one thing, was, oh, Abdul Carter, always knew I liked him. Lastly, I'll say this. The other thing, and it kind of circles back to my original point about Abdul Carter, if you're going to come out like this, just be careful, because I will just say, there was a lot of stuff that I saw about Abdul Carter come out.
0: Yes.
1: After this, about,
0: yes,
1: you know, his history, a couple of arrests. It is worth,
0: yes,
1: noting, by the way, he basically begged Lawrence, he did beg Lawrence Taylor for his jersey, called him a hero of his, whatever, and I might be paraphrasing a little bit. Lawrence Taylor, of course, has spoken at a Trump rally as well. So I don't know if there's anything else to add at this point, J-Mart. Frustrating story. Just from my perspective, I'll put a bow on it from my end. Just frustrating, because I thought we were past this. I thought we were allowed to have different opinions. And again, I thought part of that because, one, we have election results to prove that, again, whatever. And then, two, I've heard enough Steve Kerr rants that I thought we were just, whatever. So the point I'm trying to make, I thought we were past

0: but apparently we're not. And here we are, New York Football Giants, putting themselves right in the headlines. So.
1: Hey, man, grievance industry pays a lot of money.
0: Sure.
1: And it writes a lot of articles, and it gains a lot of followers, and it angers a lot of people, but angry people tend to tune back in to get more angry.
0: It's so true.
1: I think that you get out of this. That's the unfortunate thing, is this thing feeds upon itself, and it grows, and it grows, and it enriches people for the entirely wrong reasons. And it's honestly, it really is. It's disgusting on a number of different levels. It's a sad state of reality. And unfortunately, when you said, I thought we were past this, brother, I hope we're ever past this, but I have a feeling we are never going to be past this because there's too much money involved to keep it alive.
0: Well, I'll tell you what. You know what I did think we were past, J-Mart? Besides the criticizing other people's political opinions, I thought we were past the Coach O era at LSU.
1: Yeah, so did I. So
0: apparently
1: did I.
0: We're not past that either.
1: No,
0: so
1: we're not.
0: We'll come back and discuss that next. Coach O, back to Baton Rouge. Fox Sports Radio.
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2: 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Aaron Torres, Jason Martin, broadcasting live from the Fox Sports Radio studios. We will get to the news of the week in college football in just a moment. Before we do, though, let's get it to the news desk to Sager. What is trending?
6: Padres had just two hits tonight, but they've just won at home 2-0 over the A's, staying just a half game back of the Dodgers in the NL West standings. Dodgers in the Fox game for much of the country tonight trailed 3-0 in the first at Milwaukee. LA won it 11-3. Teoscar Hernandez, a home run and six RBIs. Two ball games still going in Anaheim, top of the eighth. Angels 3-2 over the Rangers. Arizona holding on 5-4 over the Rockies in the top of the eighth. Earlier, rainouts for Tampa Bay at the Yankees. They'll make that up in September. And for Detroit at Baltimore, they'll play a doubleheader on Sunday. Last night in Cincinnati, a rainout, so they played two today. Cardinals and Reds split the two. St. Louis took the opener 8-1. Reds' offense was 2-for-28, and the losing pitcher Chris Paddock is 0-6. And then Cincinnati took the nightcap to earn the split, an 11-inning, 7-6 win over the Cards. Victories for Philadelphia, Washington, and Houston. The New York Knicks, 3-0 leaders in the NBA's East Finals. After a win at Cleveland, 121-108, Jalen Brunson, 30 points. Evan Mobley of the Cavs had 24, but from three-point range, he was 1-of-6, 5 turnovers. James Harden had 19 points, but from three-point range, he was 1-of-7. Harden with 5 assists, 6 turnovers. Cleveland could be, in a couple nights, eliminated from the postseason. The Knicks are 1 win away from making the NBA Finals for the first time since 1999. By the way, the NBA's Coach of the Year announcement comes on Tuesday. In the WNBA, tomorrow, New York's Sabrina Ionescu will make her season debut after a preseason ankle injury. 3 games on the Saturday schedule. The road team won all three, Minnesota, Portland, and the LA Sparks, who won at Las Vegas, 101-95. Kelsey Plum, ex of Vegas, 38 points, 9 assists. Asia Wilson in defeat, 24 points, 15 rebounds. At Carolina in the NHL playoffs, the Hurricanes tied up Montreal a game apiece in the East Final with a home overtime win against Montreal 3-2. The Canes outshot them 26-12. This is a Canadiens team that had taken the opener Montreal last round. Well, last weekend, blew a Game 6 but won Game 7 in overtime at Buffalo. The Hurricanes had had a lot of time off before this series, swept Philadelphia the previous round, swept their first-round series as well. By the way, in the West, Vegas leading 2-0, hosts Colorado on Sunday. The Indy 500 is Sunday on Fox TV. Alex Palou will start from the pole. He's the defending champ. The Grand Marshal is Caitlin Clark. The next 5 NASCAR Cup Series races are streaming only, and we'll see about the rain in Charlotte. It's been bad news for the fans in Charlotte so far this weekend. The trucks race was due to be Friday night there, postponed, then due to be this morning there, postponed, and then rescheduled for late tonight, postponed again. Now they say the NASCAR trucks race will be on FS1 Sunday at 10 a.m. Eastern Time. They kind of finished the O'Reilly race tonight. It was in a long rain delay, resumed after 10 p.m. Eastern. The race was stopped by bad weather after stage 2, Ross Chastain, the winner. Tyler Reddick will start from the pole tomorrow night. Qualifying for that in Charlotte was rained out today. He is the points leader. Again, chance of rain Sunday night. Kyle Busch passed away this week from severe pneumonia that progressed into sepsis, according to his family. Busch was 41 years old. In Major League Soccer, St. Louis shut out Austin 3-0, and Cristiano Ronaldo was number 1 in Forbes' new list of highest-paid athletes this week for a 4th straight year. Boxer Canelo Alvarez, number 2 on the list. Lionel Messi, number 3. Back to you.
2: Thank you very much, Steve DeSager. DeSager will be back in just a moment with his extended update. Fox Sports Radio, Aaron Torres, Jason Martin. We are broadcasting live from the Fox
3: Sports. May I mention something real quick before we get to Coach O?
2: Please, by all means.
3: A couple days ago, I received a piece of mail from out there, which is a card that you guys had all signed. A lot of the weekend people

0: maybe even some of the weekday people. It's kind of amazing how many people had signed and left a couple of messages for just offering well wishes and prayers and a couple of Bible verses and things like that for my mother's passing, and just didn't want to let that go without mentioning that I was not expecting that at all, first of all. But even when I saw the, you know, the envelope, I thought, okay, well, it's a nice card from Fox. That's nice. And then it was all the individual people that I've worked with and all this kind of stuff. That was one of the two most kind of emotional times that I've had since Mom has died, because that, I don't know what it was about the timing or just the heart involved and the messages and the people and how much I respect and care for everybody out there and all that kind of stuff, even though I've met almost none of you in person. it kind of took my breath away. I just wasn't expecting it. I already sent Scott Shapiro, our fine boss, a message thanking him, and I don't even think he knew about it based on his response. And he was just like, man, that's awesome that that happened. But just wanted to thank you guys, because that meant a lot to my family when I got that. I showed that to my wife and I was like, how cool is that? Like, that was just, it was an amazing pick-me-up the middle of this week, and I appreciate you guys.
1: Well, I'll just say there's a lot of people here that care about you and have loved to work with you. And yeah, it is amazing, by the way. Audience probably doesn't know this. I've actually never met you in person. We've been doing this show for, what, four years? Yeah,
0: five, maybe.
1: Yeah, I think this will be our fifth football season. But no, man, you know, I love working with you. I know everybody that signed that card has come across you here during your time at Fox Sports Radio. And so, you know, just glad to hear that you got it. And, you know, just I'll speak for everybody here at Fox Sports Radio that you know, cares about you and loves you. And you know, obviously was very sad to hear what you went through these past couple weeks. And to be clear, I know you said that it was something that your mom's in a better place, but we were all thinking of you. And yeah, man, just happy to hear that you got it. And like I said, I speak for a lot of people when I say that we love you and we were thinking about you these last couple weeks.
0: Well,
1: so
0: ditto, and I'll make your segue for you.
1: Do it.
0: Mom's in a better place. Had no idea Coach O was also in a better place.
1: Coach O is in a better place, and I'll tell you what. So to set this up, it's not just that Coach O is back at LSU, but it is the circumstances in which he left LSU. Everyone remembers the national championship. What you might not remember, they literally fired him with $17-plus million on his contract. Brandon, do we have the sound of Coach O explaining how he left LSU? Here was Coach O a few months back talking about his departure from LSU.
2: I'm so grateful of my time for LSU. That was my opportunity. You know, coaches got a shelf. Some coaches got 50 years. Some coaches got 12. Mine was 6. Good. I got to tell you, we had a meeting. Said, Coach, things are not going well. And they were good. And Scott Woodward is a friend of mine today. Really, really, a lot of respect for the way they handled me.
3: So what's next?
2: Well, I gotta tell you this, though. Say, Coach, you got $17.1 million on your contract. We're going to give it to you. I said, what time you want me to leave? What door you want me out of, brother?
1: That was Coach O. What time you want me to leave? What door you want me out? Well, that same door, he's coming back. Join Lane Kiffin's staff. He will not be in a traditional role. It'll be more of a head coaching assistant / recruiting role. I'd ask what you were doing when you found out, but I'm the one that texted you about this. Coach O, back to LSU as an assistant. Your thoughts, J. Mark?
0: I have no idea. Like, it's, look, there's the Drive to Survive show on Netflix that really helped the F1 boom in North America. And it's criticized, especially in later series, for being kind of artificial in terms of the drama that is created and how it's portrayed. It's good television, but it doesn't really reflect what's actually happening generally in Formula One. Well, like this right here, Kiffin, the comment, the way he left Ole Miss, the comments that he

0: comments made about Ole Miss in the last couple of weeks. And now this whole Coach O story on top of it, and we're still only in May, folks. Like, there's still time for more here. This feels like artificially created drama that I can't turn away from. That's my initial response, was just like, what an incredible deal. Like, both these guys actually, like, at one point in time, just ousted from places that they loved. You know, you had the USC on the tarmac, and then you had the Coach O, and that was a great piece of sound that we just played there. But, like, I look at this, and it's just like, this LSU put cameras on them 24/7. I don't know if Joey Freshwater wants that, but, you know, whatever it is that you need to do, Joey Bayou, I guess now. I don't know exactly what – I don't think it's Freshwater that he would be around in Baton Rouge as often, but – this is a reality show waiting to happen. We're going to get to watch this play out during the course of the season. But, yeah, like you said, it's not an official title. But just having Coach O around. First off, I think we're all better with Coach O just around being a personality. Mm-hmm. Like, that's going to be fun. He'll have a couple of fun things to say and, you know, all those things. I know he's had some issues in the past as well. Hopefully a lot of that stuff is behind him. But generally speaking, like, LSU is just going to become the story that will not die. You thought Colorado was crazy a couple of years ago. Wait till you catch a look at the LSU Tigers football season in 2026.
1: Yeah, I mean, you know, a couple things with Coach O specifically. I think that's the other part, too, about his departure that's easy to forget. You know, listen, I'm not going to speculate on stuff that's just, you know, non-source reported. But let's just say, like, a little bit
0: wasn't good.
1: Yeah, I was going to say, Coach O, a little bit of a mess off the field.
0: What's funny is, I don't want to interrupt you, funny is you said it's easy to forget. Dude, I remembered it as I was answering that last question.
1: Yep.
0: Like, as I was in the middle of the answer, it hit me. Oh, wait, let me mention this, because I had completely forgotten about that whole sordid thing that might have been happening on campus during his time there that, now I'm even more stunned that he's back, considering that.
1: And that's exactly what it is that there's the part where he got fired because he wasn't good enough. And if it was just that, and he was willing to come in as an assistant, that would be, you know, interesting enough. And I will say, and I don't know if we've talked about it on this show, I can't remember what's what at this point, but I do remember having the thought of, like, this world that we live in now where everybody's got a GM and a front office and, you know, the recruiting landscape is more, you know, nuanced than it's ever been. I did have the thought of, like, he being Coach O, would not be the worst person to hire in a recruiting non-coaching role. So that part isn't really the surprising part to me. I always thought if he came back, it doesn't feel to me like there's a market for Coach O as a head coach. He tried to get jobs this offseason. It did not happen. The role makes sense to me. I just, when you factor in, got fired at LSU, it was so toxic at the end. Stuff was rumored off the field. If you remember, there was, like, weird stuff where, like, people were calling into his coach's show and kind of trying to, like, corner. It was just a weird way to end. But yes, I guess the only other point I'd say is, like, it is going to be an awesome reality show. I don't even know how involved Coach O is going to be. I just do know that Lane Kiffin cannot keep himself out of the headlines. I truly believe at this point he doesn't want to be out of the headlines. I think he likes everybody talking about him, no matter who else is collateral damage. This is going to be must-watch TV, and I know we don't really have time here because we got to get back to DeSager in literally a minute, but I just think it will be an interesting watch on the LSU Lane Kiffin front. He was incredible at Ole Miss. There was a reason everybody wanted him last offseason. But I think you and I even talked about it last week after his comments about Ole Miss, is that it's a totally different ball game going 11-1 at Ole Miss and having the greatest regular season that they've basically ever had, as opposed to LSU, where that's the standard. All this stuff is fun and games, but as long as you're winning at a high level, well, now the pressure's on. He's got to win at a high level and do it right away at LSU. Again, we only got about a minute left, J-Mark, but that's kind of just the
0: big picture. That's right. I don't have that much to add other than, man, bring this on in terms of a television product.
1: Yeah.
0: Like, I want to watch how this happens. This is either going to be an incredible car crash, or this is going to be just an unbelievable documentary in the opposite sense. Like, I don't see any middle ground here, but you're right.

0: and we all know this, if that dude does not win a championship, this is going to be deemed a failure. Like that, because he had already set his own bar at Ole Miss. At LSU, that bar is, to your point, the minimum acceptable standard. Like, he cannot fall below that. Like, if he loses two games, the sky is going to be falling in Baton Rouge. He's never experienced pressure as a head coach anywhere near what he is going to experience beginning this fall.
1: Mentioned it last week. I'll put a button on it by saying it here. LSU opens SEC play at Ole Miss mid-September. Under the lights.
0: Oh, I cannot wait.
1: It'll be fun. I think it's September 19th off the top of my head. It would take 2 seconds. I'll just look it up here for the audience. Yeah, get your calendars ready. It will be September 19th. Ole Miss hosting LSU in an SEC opener. Fox Sports Radio, Air Tours, Jason Martin broadcasting live from the Fox Sports Radio studios. We'll come back when we do. We'll get it over to Steve DeSager for his extended update. DeSager next, Fox Sports Radio.
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6: 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Let's get it over to the news desk. Steve DeSager, take it away, sir.
7: We got hoops to get to, but let me first say, as there's still a game going on, it's a big weekend in NCAA softball. Coming up Thursday, the Women's College World Series begins. 5 of the 8 spots are pretty much taken. UCLA is about to complete a weekend best of 3 sweep of UCF. They're almost, they are in the final inning, I should say now. 9-4 leaders against UCF in Los Angeles. Congrats also to Tennessee, which advanced with 2 straight wins against Georgia in Knoxville yesterday and today. Nebraska advanced, sweeping the 2 games in Lincoln against Oklahoma State. Arkansas and Alabama each advanced. Arkansas beat Duke twice in Fayetteville, Bama over LSU twice in Tuscaloosa. The last 3 spots for the Women's College World Series will be decided tomorrow. In order, we've got Florida at home this weekend facing Texas Tech again. Also tomorrow, Oklahoma, which had to win today just to stay alive, will face Mississippi State in Norman again tomorrow. And then it's Texas at home against ASU. As for the NBA, the New York Knicks have not lost a game in a full month. Their last L was at Atlanta, part of the back-to-back 1-point defeats. But this 10-game winning streak includes nearly all of the games being won by double digits, including tonight, going up 3 games to none, winning at Cleveland 121-108. The point differential is kind of astounding because, including those blowouts over the past month, they are averaging over 20 points per game margin against their opponent. This current differential, plus 225 to be specific, the largest in NBA history over any 10-game span, playoffs or regular season. It's crazy what they're doing. I know they're not facing a 1 seed or, for that matter, even a 2 seed. Still, Brunson and company have been consistently good. And Mikal Bridges, in these last 10 games, has shot at least 50% every time, usually way over 50%. Stats Inc. says the only other player in NBA history to shoot at least 50% from the floor in 10 straight playoff games while winning all 10 was LeBron James with the 2017 Cavs. But Jalen Brunson had 30 points tonight. Bridges had 22. Brunson has scored at least 30 points in nearly half of his playoff games of his Knicks career. That puts him on a list with people like LeBron or Iverson or Kareem early in his career with the Bucks to roughly half the time in your playoff game with a franchise score at least 30 points. Of course, Michael Jordan is number 1 on that list. It was over 60% of his playoff games with the Bulls. He scored at least 30. To Major League Baseball, if you didn't hear, there's been a lack of hitting in some of the games. Doesn't mean there hasn't been excitement. Padres tend to play low-scoring games in that park anyway, but the Padres just won a game despite just 2 hits. 2-0 was the final against the A's tonight. I mentioned earlier the Braves only had 1 hit and a walk, losing at home 2-0 to Washington. Major League batters with the collective batting average this season of 241. That is on pace for the league's lowest mark in batting average since the 1960s. And they did something about that then. They lowered the mound. Houston shut out the Cubs 3-0 today. The Cubs have gone in the tank. What has happened? 7 straight losses. The Cubs at the plate as a team went 3-for-27. Toronto has won 4 straight. Toronto is right about the same record now as they were at this point last year, and they wound up just edging out the Yankees regular season and playoffs and made it to the World Series, and were this close to winning it all. Toronto beat Pittsburgh and Paul Skeens 5-2 today. Skeens taking the L in 5 innings. He had 4 runs allowed. Philadelphia shut out Cleveland 3-0. The Guardians had won 7 straight, but at the plate, Cleveland 3-for-30, while Bryce Harper was

0: 3-for-4 for the Phillies. And the Reds and Cardinals split a doubleheader. The Reds' offense in game one, 2-for-28. So, yes, some lack of offense in these games in MLB so far.
1: Thank you very much, Steve DeSager. This is Fox Sports Radio. Aaron Torres, Jason Martin. We are broadcasting live from the Fox Sports Radio studios. 1 hour left. We will come back, talk the Knicks 3-0 series lead, look ahead to game four in the West. And oh, by the way, fun little segment talking about Sunday's Indy 500 and much, much more. Discuss that all next. Aaron Torres, Jason Martin, Fox Sports Radio.
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8: And here's what you need to know.
9: The New York Knicks have won 10 straight games. They're up 3-0 in the NBA's East Finals after tonight's victory at Cleveland, 121-108. Jalen Brunson with 30 points. In the West, Game 4 is Sunday. OKC up 2-1, plays at San Antonio. Thunder guard A.J. Mitchell is out with a strained calf. Jalen Williams questionable with the sore hamstring. In the WNBA, L.A.'s Kelsey Plum with 38 points in a win at Las Vegas, 101-95. To the NHL playoffs, the East Final is tied at a game apiece after Carolina's home overtime win against Montreal 3-2. Siwoo Kim leads by 2 strokes at the Byron Nelson. In baseball's late game in Anaheim, 9th inning, and it's just gone final, 5-2. The Rangers are beaten by the Angels, and just final in Arizona, Diamondbacks 5-4 over Colorado. San Diego shut out the A's 2-0. Dodgers an 11-3 winner at Milwaukee. I'm Steve DeSager.
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12: 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Yes, we are live, Fox Sports Radio studios. It is well after midnight Eastern. We're taking you up till 2 a.m. Eastern, 1 a.m. It's 1 a.m. Eastern. I'm not going to lie. I do the same freaking speech every week, and I just got my time zones confused, okay? What do you want from me? It's daylight savings. It's Memorial Day. I'm all confused. But it is 1 a.m. Eastern. We're taking you up till 2 a.m. Deutsch, Bernie Fratto back today. Bernie was, of course, away last week. Chris Plank filled in. Bernie Fratto will be following us. Cannot wait to hear what Bernie has to say about a busy week in sports. And, Bernie's got a lot to say about Game 3 of the Eastern Conference Finals. Went final right as we got on air about 11 p.m. Eastern time. New York Knicks take care of the Cleveland Cavaliers. Final score, 121-108. Jalen Brunson with 30 points. Mikal Bridges with 22. Landry Shamet actually really played very well down the stretch. Did. Yeah, I was going to say, closed out 14 points, including a couple three-pointers in the fourth quarter. The New York Knicks are up 3-0 in the series. They can close things out on Monday night, Memorial Day in Cleveland. What'd you make of Saturday night, J-Mart? And does Cleveland have any? Is this going to be a sweep? Is this over? Is there any chance Cleveland can even take Game 4 to at least send it back to New York on Wednesday?
13: I mean, sure, there's a chance, but I think it's over. I think it is a sweep. I think it's over Monday night. The Knicks are the better team. And any chance of this being a series really ended in game one with that comeback, and it just that took all the

0: fight out of Cleveland. If you couldn't beat them up 25, I mean, they're better than you. And I think even most of Cleveland's players would look at it and say, yeah, as a team, they're better than we are. And they can beat you in many different ways. You laid out the points there, but, you know, we know what OG Anunoby can do for you. We know what Mitchell Robinson can do for you defensively and rebounding. Just, you know, you also know what he's going to do for you at the free throw line, and that's unfortunate. But you get a lot of positives from so many guys. And you got great role players like Josh Hart out there who can make a big shot for you when needed and is another big-time energy guy for that team. So, I mean, there's a lot there with that Knicks unit where this is not a surprising sweep. You would think maybe Cleveland would get a game or two because they do have some talent there, but I'm not really shocked. And after game one, this is really the most likely result because even though there was fight in game two, still wasn't enough. And then tonight, it just felt like pretty much from the outset, I think it was 9-1 to start the game for the Knicks, and then Cleveland ended up with a lead there, or no, they never led, as a matter of fact, but they got within like one, and then you'd see it blow back up to about five. Then you would see it come back down to two, but then you would see it would go to 10, and then it would go to 12, and it would come back down again. But they always had them at arm's length. Like, there was never a point where I was watching last night where I thought that the Cavaliers had a chance to win that game, even as hard as they were playing. And then when we got to the fourth quarter, you saw pretty obviously something different, which was it just felt like Cleveland, they were sort of already halfway out the door. They were ready to go ahead and head home. And I think that's going to be the case on Monday. They'll put up a fight early. But if the Knicks get a big lead, that thing is over and you can go ahead and go to sleep.
1: You know, let me ask you this. You mentioned that you're not really surprised by the manner in which the Knicks have dominated this series. Outside of Cleveland collapsing in game one and, of course, it taking all of the wind out of their sails, why do you say that you're not surprised about the Knicks' dominance through three games in this series?
0: I just think they're a far better team. And I thought that before the series. And then I saw, I mean, what can only really be termed coaching malpractice in game one from the Cavs. I mean, they didn't take timeouts that could have tried to break that momentum in any way.
1: And it benched James Harden when.
0: Yeah, I was about to say, like, James Harden was in the game. Like,
1: so
0: I'm still trying to figure out exactly why he was in the game throughout that entire sequence. Like, okay, he's in it to begin with, but when you realize he's a liability out there, get him. Get somebody else in that game. They never did. They never made any kind of adjustments. It's almost like they just, I don't know how to describe it. It was just very, very poor all the way around. And it felt like the team pretty much perished right there in front of your very eyes in game one. There are times where a team loses game one and you're, this is still a series. And they came out and played hard in game two and still got beat. And it was just, all right, this thing's over. And so I think Monday it's over. Like, they could win a game, sure, but I don't even know if they care at this point. Does it matter? Is it better to get beat 4-1 and 4-0 in this case? I don't think it's going to be remembered for anything except what the Knicks have done.
1: Are you just surprised, bigger picture, the Knicks' dominance in these playoffs? Again, mentioned it, but they've now won 10 straight games. DeSager gave some historical context, basically the largest margin of victory, because I like this team coming in, but, you know, and admittedly, it's easy to look back in hindsight, but you know, not knowing that the Celtics would melt down in round one, maybe not quite knowing that the Pistons weren't who we thought they were in the regular season. I thought they were good, but this was a team that lost in the Eastern Conference Finals last year. This is a team that hasn't been able to get over the hump. It's not like they made major moves this offseason besides the head coach. It was mostly, most of the core of the team is largely back from last year. Are you surprised? Because I did not see this coming when the playoffs started with the way the Knicks have been playing overall.
0: Again, like, you've seen, you know, Boston, the way that they went out, Philly was not really going to be a factor. You kind of saw that coming. I felt like the Knicks had the best chance just because it felt like the core was already ready. And Brunson is a guy that is made for the playoffs. Like, they have a couple of guys on that roster that seem to play their best basketball during the postseason. and they've been so close before.

0: it just it felt like to me they I felt good about them going into the playoffs. Like the fact that they end up in the finals is no surprise really to me. Now, do I think they're going to win it? That's a topic for a different day. But in terms of actually reaching it, I thought they had about as good a chance as anybody did. Now, did I think they were going to be this dominant? No. I thought it would be a little bit harder for them to get there than it has been. But they haven't faced, you know, a Halliburton-led Indiana Pacers team. They haven't really even been pushed in that same way. And we'll see whether or not that's a detriment to them when they get to the finals, or whether or not, on the flip side, you know, they're more well-rested than whoever they're going to match up with in the West, and that puts them in a better position.
1: I was going to ask probably not really a dumb question, but an impossible question to ask. Do you think they would have a preference on who they would potentially play in the finals, the Knicks, of course, against either OKC or San Antonio?
0: It's a really tough call. I think that Wembanyama as a matchup, you want to avoid it at all costs, because his defense and the way that he kind of changes things up for you. I definitely believe that he's just unique in that way. And that Spurs team seems to be riding kind of on this almost lightning. It's not lightning in a bottle, but it's just there's something different about them. I don't know that they're going to get past Oklahoma City, but I think the Spurs are the team you don't want to face. Now, I believe that the Thunder, with their depth, that could be the difference maker. We talked about that earlier with the bench and what they're capable of doing, especially on the offensive end, but just their energy and effort and just the confidence that they are playing with, the moxie that they're playing with. Maybe as a unit for four quarters, you wouldn't want to deal with Oklahoma City. But I think that Wembanyama and just some of the guys around him, the way that they're playing, and if you get Harper healthy, he's an incredible defensive player. Castle's been kind of hit and miss. He's been more missed than hit when it comes to turning the ball over. But if he gets that kind of back in line, he's going to be all right. Right now, the Spurs scare me a little bit more than the Thunder.
1: That's interesting. It's tough. It's tough. I mean, like you said, Wemby is such an X factor that it's tough to like say that the Spurs are the wrong answer. I don't know that the rest of those guys are quite as ready around him as everybody in OKC is.
0: Maybe I'm just trying not to jinx my own guys.
1: No, that's true. Well, and I was going to say, too, the crazy part about OKC, which is something we've sort of discussed but haven't really, is that, you know, they're two games away from an NBA Finals, swept the Lakers out of the second round of the playoffs. I mean, they really haven't had their second-best player for most of these playoffs. I mean, yes, Jalen Williams played game one, game two, but he was out game three. OKC won in San Antonio. They swept the Lakers without him. They're just a very impressive team, and I don't think there's an easy answer. I guess I do think, now that I think about it, the Knicks, because of their own depth, now I don't know that anybody has the depth of OKC, the Knicks probably would want OKC, as weird as that sounds, but yeah, I don't think either team
0: One point I want to make about Wembanyama, just because we haven't had time, watching this series, I think it's really stood out more to me than at any other point watching him this last few years. But the thing that he does that is most impressive, I'm not sure I've ever seen a player do this. His putback ability, when he's 1-2 feet away, misses a bunny, he's immediately up and tapping the ball back in the direction of the basket. His wingspan, his ability to, like, I mean, it's like it's off the rim and it's a quarter of a second, and it's the smoothest putback you've ever seen in your life. And it's consistent. Like, it feels like something you shouldn't be able to do. Like, it shouldn't be human. And he does it routinely. Like, it's not the flashiest thing, but it's just a killer. Like, every time I see it, it's just like, what are you supposed to do against that? Like, I have no idea how you're supposed to defend against that.
1: Well, and it's interesting, too. I know this is a very obvious thing. The ability to not only block shots and not only alter shots, but the ability to not even have teams attempt shots in the paint when you're in there. Like, it was funny. I was fortunate enough, you know, my mom was, I spent some time with her this week in Vegas, and then she came back with me to LA for a few

0: days. She just left this morning, but we were watching, I guess it would have been game three last night, and there was a play where, you know, a guy, I don't even remember who it was, but pump faked, had a clear lane to the basket, and you're thinking that he's going to go in, and then he immediately passes it out. And I love my mom, and she's watched a lot of, you know, growing up in Connecticut, we watch basketball. She's watched a lot of basketball in her day. She said, what are they doing? Why did he pass it out? Why did he pass it? He had a clear lane. And I said, passed it because that 7'4" guy in the lane, you know, he wasn't even in the picture, and he's going to embarrass you at the rim.
1: Yeah.
0: And so, you know, it's an obvious thing. I'm not saying that everyone hasn't seen it, but it is pretty jarring. And I actually do think the difference in game one, where even OKC has obviously played San Antonio plenty, but like game one, there were just shots that were blocked that clearly they just were not ready to, you know, they just, as much as you could prepare for the length, they weren't ready for it. I think game two, game three, they've done a much better job, but that is something that stands out. Like the number of gimme, chip shot, runner, whatever's that the other team doesn't even attempt when he is in the game is mind-boggling. But OKC's figured it out because they won the last two, J-Mart, with game four coming on Monday night.
1: Yeah, I mean,
0: Sunday night, I should say.
1: Sunday night, yeah. It is this series is as fun to watch as the graphics that NBC is using are, you know, not fun to watch.
0: You texted us that. It hasn't stood out. I meant to make it a point to look, and I just, you're not happy with the
1: watch the three point animation specifically on the score bug. Every time a three is hit, the three finger, you know, OK symbol.
0: Oh.
1: Not OKC, but it pops up like there's an animation where it shoots up into the sky and flips and comes back down, and the three appears, like the 3 points get added to the score. It is the most just irritating, like I'm waiting for somebody to be slimed on the basketball court. Every time I see it, I'm just like, where is Nate Burleson? Like, where is the
0: Mina Kimes, yeah, Dan Orlovsky, yes. Yeah.
1: Yes. That's what it looks like. Pay attention for that because they do it on every single three-pointer. It's just like, why are we doing this in the Western Conference Finals?
0: Well, I'll tell you what. I will pay attention on Sunday night because that is when we will get game four, OKC versus San Antonio. OKC up 2-1. San Antonio, you know, kind of the point that we just made about the Cavs. You can't be losing back-to-back games at home if you want to win this series. So game four is Sunday night. OKC up 2-1. Fox Sports Radio, Air Torres, Jason Martin. We are broadcasting live from the Fox Sports Radio studios. We are taking you up until 2 a.m. Eastern time. And coming up, game four isn't the only thing on Sunday. Indianapolis 500 will also take place. We're going to talk a little bit about, people say that the Indy 500 is on their sports bucket list. What is on our sports bucket list? We'll discuss that next. Air Torres, Jason Martin, Fox Sports Radio.
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0: 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It is about 1:30 Eastern time on Sunday. Game 4 of the Western Conference Finals will be Sunday night. Sunday during the day, we are expecting the Indianapolis 500. I know there's some weather stuff going on in Indy, so nothing is certain. So this is what I want to do, J-Mart. I mentioned this before the break, but I hear this a lot with the Indy 500, is that for a lot of people, it's kind of a bucket list event from the perspective of we all have a sports bucket list, right? And a lot of times, you know, stuff like I guess if your favorite NFL team plays in the Super Bowl, you might splurge and spend a bunch of money and say, screw it, my team might never get back to the Super Bowl, I'm going to take part. Same if your favorite college basketball team makes the Final Four, your favorite college football team makes the national championship game, whatever. But I hear a lot of people say Indianapolis 500 is something they'd like to do, but they just may never just because of the circumstances, whatever. So what I want to do, Kyrus, you go ahead and give us a little bit of music, put us in the mood. Let's go ahead and talk about our sports bucket lists with the Indianapolis 500 coming on Sunday. A lot
1: of people,
0: I feel
1: like I'm playing Mario Kart right now.
0: You know, we couldn't settle on music. I told Kyrus this is okay. So if the music
1: sticks,
0: playing.
1: I'm not saying it's a negative, but doesn't it feel like it?
0: A little bit, yeah.
1: Feels like I'm playing Mario Kart.
0: I said, give us something upbeat. So blame me for the music. J-Mart, I'm going to start with you. Sports bucket list. You could, and we can always do a second go around, but if there's one
1: event,
0: there's
1: more than one.
0: Yeah, we'll start with one. If you could,
1: I mean, I can understand why the Indy 500 is on the list for a lot of people. It's probably not something that would have necessarily been on mine, but it would be now. Like, I actually have been watching some IndyCar this year, even though I'm more of an F1 fan. But, I mean, if I only had one, it would still be all 4 days at Augusta. And look, I should probably at some point have been able to do that during the course of my life and my career, but it just hadn't happened. And, you know, those are expensive tickets. They're hard to get. There's, you know, lotteries and all sorts of things like that. To me, that just being there for all 4 days of the Masters would just be pretty much the cream of the crop. And this is somebody in me that, despite the fact that, you know, I've been to many media rows and all that kind of stuff, I haven't been to the

0: Super Bowl game itself ever. I haven't been to a Final Four, like, on the floor ever. So there's some big things that I have not seen. I haven't gone to a World Cup soccer match, which a lot of people will be able to knock that off their bucket list this summer in the country and even out there in California. But yeah, I think the 4 days at Augusta would probably top my list.
1: Did you hear that? Some people will be able to knock the World Cup off the bucket list.
2: Yeah,
1: there,
2: Jay Mark, you know somebody that's got tickets? Because I'm trying to get some tickets. Was planning on bringing my father-in-law. And
1: mighty
2: then,
1: expensive.
2: Yeah, the cheapest game in L.A. as of right now, it's about $375 a ticket for Iraq versus Belgium. So I was hoping to bring my father-in-law, who's a huge soccer fan. I don't know if it's going to be me.
1: Might be Iran, but either way, you're not going.
2: Yes, yeah. As I told you the other night, DeSager, I didn't know the Belgian expat community in L.A. was
1: Must
2: so
1: be huge.
2: Big.
1: Yes, yeah, sure.
2: So much bigger than I thought.
0: Well, I got a friend. I got a friend that's going to SoFi to see one of the U.S. games out there.
1: Oh, triple the price.
0: Yeah, he's coming from here, so. I know some people, I know a couple people that are going, but I figured all you guys would be there, high rollers at Fox Sports Radio.
1: No, we were in the lottery for it and weren't selected. The amount of, I mean, worldwide, the amount of, what do you call it, attention, applications, shall I say, from various countries, not just England, not just Brazil. It's astounding how much attention for the game specifically at NFL stadiums, but the tournament in general.
2: DeSager, why don't you take the floor? What's on your sport? And by the way, I don't know much about your... I know you've covered a lot with the Rams and the Chargers. Give me an event or two that you have been to, but then I'm also curious.
1: Super Bowl, World Series, World Cup.
2: It's
1: sensational. And you know, you bring up the Indy 500. I haven't been to the 500 in Indianapolis. That would be on the list. I have been to a couple IndyCar races.
0: Yeah.
1: And on the Indy Tour, they had the Long Beach Grand Prix every year. That was surprisingly great day. I was, and especially because that's a road course. You don't see the whole track, unlike an oval. And that was a great day. I would say Wimbledon, whether it's the final or not, but center court Wimbledon and touring the grounds.
2: So
0: dude, that was going to be the next thing I laid out. So I'll go ahead and skip that one.
2: Yeah. No, I was going to say, so one of the most underrated sporting events that I have ever been to is week one of the U.S. Open. I used to live on the East Coast. I only went once.
0: Oh, in Flushing Meadows?
2: Yes. U.S. Open tennis.
0: Tennis, yeah.
2: It is so fun. You have the main court.
1: Which is an enormous stadium.
2: Huge stadium. Then you have, what is it, Louis Armstrong Stadium, which used to be the main stadium. Then you have literally probably 50 side courts, all of varying shapes and sizes, and I went one time, and this was like peak Williams sisters. I saw them play doubles together, the Williams sisters. Serena play mixed doubles. I want to say Venus played single. All in the same day. Mm. And you have to pay for a separate ticket to get into Ash versus the other ones. It is one of the great events. And I actually had on my list, I didn't have Wimbledon. I had French Open.
1: Hmm. Mm.
2: There's something
0: about
2: that. Look
0: at you trying to be timely.
1: Which starts tomorrow.
2: Yes.
0: Well, look at you being timely.
2: I knew it started in May. I didn't know it was actually tomorrow. A little bit embarrassing. This is how much of a diehard test. I don't know. There's something
0: it's about on your bucket list. You just don't know that the event is starting.
2: Yeah, fun story. I'm actually going to the airport right now, and I'll be there tomorrow.
1: Well, that would be, for a sports fan, completely different viewing in that it's a clay court tournament and not grass.
2: It's that red clay that pops. And so,
0: it's awesome.
2: You know, and I will say, like, I have been to Paris. It is a beautiful city, but the backdrop, it just looks so cool. So that was one on my list I had all of the tennis majors that I haven't been to yet, but the French is definitely one that I would want to go to. Wimbledon as well. I'll say this. Australia, I want to go to more because it's Australia. There's nothing that really, like, stands out on TV about it. It just looks like
1: a
2: hardcore tennis
1: event. Tournament, yeah.
2: All right, so we got other ones. Brandon Deutsch, why don't we
1: bring
2: you?
1: But you would get to visit Australia, which,
2: that's,
1: to say the least, is not on the way to anywhere for an American.
2: No. And so that was one that I thought about having, but, like, the event itself, I think, to your point, DeSager, it would be more about being in Australia, and that would be a thing to do in Australia as opposed to the French or, I think, Wimbledon as well. Deutsch, what do you got?
3: Yeah.
2: What do you want to go, buddy?
1: You talk to me.
3: I was thinking Super Bowl to start off, but then I'm like, you know, I'd

0: rather watch that game on TV. Just like most football games, I feel like there's better sports to watch in person. In fact, I would argue that football is probably the worst sport to watch in person, especially the NFL. College, I've noticed, is a little bit better to watch in person just because of the environment.
1: Great in person. Absolutely.
0: Yeah, yeah, just because of the environment. But the NFL is just so corporate, especially in the Super Bowl. So I'm not going to say that. I am going to go with they'll never make the World Series again. So because I'm an Angels fan, but I would say an Angels World Series game. Because I'm an Angels fan. Or a Lakers Finals game, which I also haven't been to. I was too young. My brother went to the 2010 series in the finals.
2: Celtics?
0: Yeah, Celtics. 2020, none of us went because it was the bubble. But I would say between those two. I also like, what about Premier League? That must be sick to see live. I'm not even a huge soccer fan, but
1: also
0: Premier League.
1: Also finishes tomorrow, doesn't it?
0: Yep, timely. Premier League would be awesome.
3: I will tell you, by the way, as I've mentioned a few times, was in Vegas all week with my mom. Spent a lot of time in sports books. It is jarring how few people are at Angels games these days. Like, they'll get a good crowd on a Saturday night, but M through F, Monday through Friday, it is sparse.
0: They should never go so that Artie sells the team. The more they go, the more it enables him, like, I'm making money. You know what I mean?
1: Yeah.
0: So, like, now they're finally starting to take a stand.
2: Because, of course,
0: him.
2: You'll make more money if you keep the announcers from going to the road games. By all means, that's your biggest expense. That should be your top concern.
4: Way to major in the minors.
2: Yeah, thank you very much.
3: There had to be about 5,000 people at first pitch. It was probably Wednesday or Thursday night. Let me ask you this, J. Mark, kind of on the bucket list, because you have probably been to more SEC football stadiums than all of us combined. I've been to a few. How many have you been to, and which is the best one to experience a game at? Or maybe you've only been to one or two. I don't know.
2: You can say Tennessee if it's Tennessee.
4: I mean, Tennessee has been rocking. I mean, see, it's a different environment. I covered an Alabama game on the sidelines for Alabama at Bryant-Denny, and I felt like my entire body was going to actually disintegrate because of just the insane level of volume and just like the decibel, not even just the decibel level, just how much it shook. I have not gone to LSU and I have not gone to Florida. Those are two I'd like to see. One of the most underrated is South Carolina.
3: Okay.
4: South Carolina is loud and rowdy and nasty. And that stadium is old, so it looks like half of it's going to fall over when it starts to rock. Like, I think that's a very underrated stadium.
2: North Carolina, by the end of opening night, had attendance like the Angels games you were talking
4: about.
2: No, that's right. Just a bit different.
4: I do, and I've been to Death Valley with Clemson, and that could be a really good, another good environment. That's an ACC one, of course, but... Yeah, I think...
2: Oh, so many colleges. I mean, Nebraska, put them all on. There are so many in college football.
4: I'd love to go to the Big House and see a game. Mm-hmm. I'd love to go to the Shoe and see a game. Like, there's a lot of college environments that definitely would make most people's list. And to Deutsch's point about the Lakers finals, I was thinking this watching the game tonight. Courtside seats for an NBA playoff game, or especially an NBA finals game, that's the kind of bucket list item you probably just are never going to be able to cross off. But just it still stuns me how close they actually are to the play that's actually happening on the floor. That's just got to be an incredible thing to view.
2: That the athlete can literally leap on you or over you going for a ball.
0: I want to say also one more thing about SEC. You know, that's also a bucket list. I want to go to SEC football games because I feel like that encapsulates the closest thing to soccer fandom worldwide for America is SEC football fans. Like, that is the environment. Like, or it doesn't have to be SEC, like Big Ten, I guess, with Nebraska, Ohio State, and Michigan, but specifically the SEC, it's just different. Like, that's the closest we get.
4: It just means more.
2: That's what I hear.
0: I went to a basketball game in Argentina in December when I was visiting my girlfriend's family, and it was a basketball game, guys. This is like a league for Argentina. This is not European league, and it was way crazier than any Laker game, any basketball game, any football game I've ever been to.
3: Firing off like
0: yes, they take off their shirts or security. There's like fights. This is a basketball game. Imagine a football game. Imagine a soccer game in Argentina. This was a basketball game.
3: Anyone got anything else? I'm just thinking about World Cup tickets now that you mentioned soccer. I'm so mad about it. So mad.
4: Are you on a third-party site right now?
2: And these are at NFL stadiums.
3: Yes.
2: These are large places. I mean, most of the stadiums, I think we mentioned this.

0: discussed on a previous show, most of the stadiums at the last World Cup, because it was in Qatar, were
1: like
0: 40,000-seat stadiums. These are in large places, and the demand is enormous for the next month.
2: Speaking of which, apparently the Savannah Bananas played at Neyland Stadium in Knoxville, Tennessee's football stadium, last night. And I had a couple people that sent me messages that were either there or watching or whatever. How are the Savannah Bananas selling out?
1: Dude,
0: like the A&M game recently.
2: Dude, how? What?
0: 100,000. Yeah,
1: I think they played at A&M when you were out those weeks, and I asked Arnie about it. Is I don't try to criticize anything successful if I don't get it, but I just don't get it.
2: Yeah, dude, I have no... I mean, I get it. It's the Globetrotters. It was baseball. But what? Like, how did it take off to this degree? Like, I don't understand. I don't get it at all. I don't get it at all. Maybe I need to go and see it for myself.
1: So you're saying it's not on your bucket list as of...
2: Not presently, no.
0: Most of the stops for them are much smaller, and most of them are sold out for the next month, whether they're in Tacoma or Orlando.
1: Yeah, I turned on a TV. They were playing in Tacoma, so I didn't even know they played at Neyland Stadium. But those Bananas.
0: They're going to be in Charlotte and, believe it or not, in Savannah.
1: Oh.
2: good to know they still go home from time to time.
0: Yeah, one home game.
2: Yeah.
1: Well, Indy 500 is Sunday. Again, weather permitting. There were some weather issues today. That was our sports bucket list. By the way, I should have mentioned off the top, if you want to tweet in, tweet us at Fox Sports Radio, Aaron_Torres, JMart Radio. Would love to hear what is on your sports bucket list. Come back, close out the show. Before we do, though, since we have them, let's get them out of here. Steve DeSager, what's trending?
0: Can we remind the folks that Fox TV has the Indy 500 Sunday, and assuming it starts on time, starting from the pole will be the defending champion, Alex Palou, who has been dominating the series. NASCAR's qualifying in Charlotte rained out. The trucks race was rained out there Friday night and Saturday morning and tonight. They finally stopped the O'Reilly race after stage two because of bad weather very late tonight. It had resumed after a long rain delay at 10 p.m. Eastern. Eventually, Ross Chastain declared the champion. So we'll see if the 600 gets going on Sunday night. What, with no qualifying, Tyler Reddick, the points leader, was just handed the pole. French Open starts Sunday. If you haven't heard, Carlos Alcaraz is going to miss the French Open and Wimbledon with his wrist injury. Number one, Jannik Sinner has won 29 straight matches. He just recently became the first Italian man to win the Italian Open in 50 years. And the UFL spring football regular season ends a week from Sunday. Tomorrow on Fox TV, it's Dallas at Louisville. There was a game today. Columbus won 36-29 over Birmingham on a late touchdown, two-point conversion to tie, and then a pick six on defense to win against quarterback Dorian Thompson-Robinson. As for Siwoo Kim, he's still the leader at the Byron Nelson, but he was up 5 to start the day after his second round 60. He's up by 2 strokes now. Scottie Scheffler tied for second. Jordan Spieth shot 73, fell to a tie for 39th place. In the NHL's playoffs, East Final tied at a game apiece. Carolina at home early in overtime scored to beat Montreal 3-2. The Canes outshot them 26-12. In the West, Vegas leading 2-0, hosts Colorado Sunday. And in the west of the NBA, Sunday night, a game 4 with Oklahoma City up 2-1 playing at San Antonio. Thunder guard A.J. Mitchell is out with a strained calf. The Knicks have won 10 straight over the last month this postseason. They're up 3-0 in the East Finals after winning at Cleveland tonight, 121-108, 30 points for Jalen Brunson. As for the WNBA, L.A. got 38 points from Kelsey Plum in a victory at Las Vegas. The late wins in baseball went to the Angels in Arizona at home. At San Diego, the Padres only had 2 hits but still shut out the A's 2-0. Padres still a half game back of the first-place Dodgers in the NL West. L.A. was down 3-0 in the first but won 11-3 at Milwaukee. The Dodger bullpen has 36 straight scoreless innings right now. Miami 4-1 over the Mets. There's a player for the Marlins, Liam Hicks, who hit 2 solo homers. He's up to 44 RBIs already. Washington a 2-0 winner at Atlanta. The Braves record now 36-17. That is the best in the National League. But today they only got a first inning walk and a seventh inning single. 1-for-29 at home. Kansas City and Minnesota each won. San Francisco as well. Philadelphia and Zach Wheeler shut out Cleveland 3-0. The Guardians had won 7 straight. Toronto beat Pittsburgh and Paul Skeens 5-2. Houston handed the Cubs a 7th straight loss 3-0. The Cubs as a team 3-for-27. Houston's Christian Walker went 3-for-3, 2 homers. St. Louis and the Reds split a doubleheader. Tampa Bay at the Yankees rained out. They'll make it up in September.

0: Detroit has lost seven straight. Fortunately, it did not have to play Saturday. Rained out at Baltimore. They'll play a doubleheader Sunday. Back to you.
1: Thank you very much, Steve DeSager. DeSager, have a good evening. Back tomorrow, I assume.
0: Absolutely.
1: Another run with Arnie Spanier. All right,
0: yeah,
1: Arnie.
0: Well, can't get around it. So, sure. Yes. Yeah. We had Arnie filling in right before you
1: tonight.
0: I was going
1: to say, Arnie was in with Monty today, and I guess you get him tomorrow. All right, DeSager, have a
0: He did let her speak in the first segment. You'll be happy to know.
1: Oh, that's very nice. You didn't just cut her off single time.
0: It was somebody else co-hosting, so yeah, he backed off.
1: I was going to say, he has manners. Yeah, he thinks, you know.
2: Chivalry is not dead.
1: There you go. Yeah. All right, DeSager, have a great evening. Mm-hmm. We'll listen to you tomorrow.
0: I assume Chris Plank is here. I know Oklahoma softball's got to win tomorrow or they're out, but that would be a day game.
1: By the way, I found out after the fact, we got to get to break, but I thought Plank was out for softball last weekend, and Arnie brought it up on air, so I will congratulate Chris Plank, whose son graduated from West Point last Sunday, and that was why he was not in. So congrats to Chris Plank, who, obviously an incredible accomplishment for his son.
2: Wow.
1: And J-Mart, you'll be happy to know, Arnie led the show by saying, what do you do after you graduate from West Point? How soon will he be president? And basically, Arnie thought this meant that he will now have a direct line to the president one day.
0: First off, he can't run for president for 13 years. Yes. Arnie may not be around in 13 years.
1: Yeah, I literally told him, if you don't stop eating cake for breakfast, you will
2: Does
1: not...
2: Does he know how many people attend West Point and how many presidents there have been in U.S. history? There's a lot of people that graduate from West Point that are not president.
1: That was how he opened the show on Sunday. But congrats to Chris Plank's son who graduated and the entire Plank family. But my understanding is Plank will be back tomorrow. DeSager, have a great evening. Mm-hmm. Fox Sports Radio Air Tours, Jason Martin. We'll come back, wrap the show. Got to give a preview for Game 4. We'll discuss everything else we missed. 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

0: 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Bernie Fratto will follow us. Cannot wait to hear what Bernie has to say about a busy week in sports. Bernie Fratto in 10 minutes from now. J-Mart, put a bow on the show. A couple more stories. You know, one, obviously, nothing short of tragic, but we should at least acknowledge. I know DeSager's brought it up throughout his updates this evening, but, you know, the Kyle Busch news is just unbelievable. 41 years old. You know, the reports today, died from severe pneumonia that progressed into sepsis. I don't have much to add. I just thought really quickly before we preview game four to at least acknowledge just a stunning passing of a NASCAR icon. Kyle Busch passed away at 41 earlier in the week.
1: I mean, icon is right. I mean, he's one of the greatest drivers in NASCAR history. 41. I mean, 41, that's not supposed to be the way that this goes. I thought one thing that, you know, we can all look forward to seeing down the road, you know, Kyle's 11-year-old son, Brexton, that will be the next guy that
0: really
1: has the number 8 for Richard Childress Racing, because they have taken the 8 and said it'll be his son that gets that next. And that's a really cool deal. But I mean, Kyle Busch won 234 races.
0: Wow.
1: Over a 2-decade career. Like, we got to stop for a second and appreciate how good he actually was. And over the last couple of years, it's not that he had passed his prime. He was kind of catching up with some of the new regulations and things like that. But, I mean, he had just won a truck race 5 days before he died.
0: Mm-hmm. Mm-hmm.
1: 234 races across the three series of NASCAR that he drove in. Like, legitimately one of the greatest people to ever step behind the wheel of a vehicle in American sports history. Like, yeah, he was super polarizing too. Like, the way he raced, you'd even call him dirty, some of the things that he said, all that kind of stuff. He was an incredible character. And so important to NASCAR, and one of those cars that you remember. Like, a lot of the cars of today, you don't really think of that much, but that M&M's car, a lot of people remember the old M&M's car. They remember the jackets that people used to wear. I remember in high school and college, guys were wearing Kyle Busch jackets with the M&M logo on it and things like that. Like, just he was huge, especially where I'm at here in Nashville. But I was born in Martinsville, Virginia, which is known for the Martinsville Speedway. Kyle Busch is, I just wanted to quickly just say, icon is 1,000% right. And what an just an awful, awful tragedy.
0: Well, I'm glad that you had way more on that than I did, because I did want to acknowledge it. NASCAR, far from

0: area of expertise. I'm glad you were able to give some pretty good context on what he meant to the sport. J-Mart, we only got about a minute left. Game four, Western Conference Finals, OKC traveling. They've been in San Antonio. Your thoughts as we head into a pivotal game four Sunday night?
1: Spurs have to win it. As a Thunder fan, I definitely feel like this one's going to be a very hard game to win if you were Oklahoma City. I kind of think Wembanyama is going to have a big-time night. But, yeah, I've got the Spurs evening the series. This just doesn't feel like a series that's going to go 3-1.
0: Yeah, no, I totally agree. I'm going to take San Antonio back against the wall. Kept cutting the lead to 5, 10, 15 point, but could never get over the hump on Friday night. I think they get the win on Sunday. We got to get out of here. Want to thank the crew, Kiris on the board, producer Brandon, Steve DeSager, for my partner Jason Martin. I am Aaron Torres. 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
17: Games in a row, New York leads the NBA's East Finals 3-0 after Saturday night's win at Cleveland, 121-108. Jalen Brunson, 30 points. The Knicks' last loss occurred a full month ago at Atlanta. In the WNBA, LA got 38 points from Kelsey Plum in a win at Las Vegas, 101-95. To the NHL playoffs, Carolina in overtime picked up a home win against Montreal, 3-2, tying up the East Final at a game apiece. Siwoo Kim leads by 2 strokes at the Byron Nelson. Scotty Scheffler is tied for second. The Indy 500 is Sunday on Fox TV. NASCAR's qualifying in Charlotte was

0: rained out. To baseball, Tampa Bay at the Yankees rained out. Detroit at Baltimore rained out. Cincinnati split a doubleheader with the Cardinals. The Padres had just two hits but shut out the A's 2-0. Dodgers 11-3 winners at Milwaukee. I'm Steve DeSager.
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5: Well, that's right. You heard the man. It is that time of week. My name is Bernie Fratto. We are coming to you live from the Fox Sports Radio studios here in Las Vegas. We'll take you up to 3 a.m. Pacific, 6 a.m. Eastern. And I'm about to make a statement. It's a statement I made when I tweeted out my promotion for the show, as I do every Saturday morning at 8 a.m. Pacific time. And I have but one wish. I wish I could have made this statement on the air prior to the Knicks game two Thursday when they won by 26. I was having lunch with my buddy Jay Shipp the other day, big time Knicks fan, New York native, X's and O's of success. And I told him flat out, the New York Knicks will win the NBA championship. And again, I know, okay, wow, really going on a limb. And I'll bring the receipts here in a minute. But I really wanted to do it after game one. And now it's been game three. And I'll get to the rest of the stuff in a minute. I couldn't do it because I was flying back from Japan. I was with my wife in Japan for 9 days. Phenomenal place, amazing society, culture, respectful, friendly. Did it all. Went to the Tokyo Dome, went to a Major League Baseball Japanese baseball game. I had great seats, hung out there, got there 2 hours early, and we were in Osaka, we were in Kyoto, did it all. But throughout the show, I'll drop little tidbits, fun facts about Japan. I guarantee you did not know. You couldn't have known unless you go there. For instance, you may already know that Tokyo is the cleanest city in the world. Forget it. Well, I know Singapore might be up there, Denmark. I can't imagine a city any more clean or pristine. And the irony, you will not find a trash receptacle anywhere. Anywhere. You're walking up and down the street. What do you do? So I researched that. Why does that happen? Well, it turns out in 1995 in Japan, there was a terrorist attack. And as part of the terrorist attack, there were certain incendiary devices, et cetera, placed strategically in certain trash cans. So they wanted to avoid that, but they take it a step further because they want their city clean. They decide to put the onus on the citizens. And by the way, by not having to have trash receptacles everywhere and clean them out routinely and hire crews, city municipal crews, to clean those out, they save the city millions of dollars, apparently. And they put the onus on the citizens. And it's a culture that says, yeah, we want our city clean, so we'll take care of our own trash. So Tokyo says, you take care of your own trash, we'll keep our city clean, we'll save millions of dollars a municipality, and we'll reduce the risk of another terrorist attack. There's a little fun fact, Japan, you didn't know about. Later on, I'll give you a fun fact about the Tokyo Dome. By the way, just a tease. How is it there's a Taco Bell? That's just the tip of the iceberg. Within 3 minutes walking distance from the Tokyo Dome. That's the tip of the iceberg. We'll get to that in a minute. The New York Knicks will win the NBA championship, period. And they remind me a lot of the 88-89 Chuck Daly bad boy Pistons, and I'll make that comparison later. But just look what they've done in the playoffs. They're 11-2. They've won 10 in a row, and they're doing it historically. Their 10 wins are by a point differential of plus 225. They have 9 wins by double digits. They're averaging 122 points a game. They're shooting 54% from the field, 41% from behind the arc, and their net rating is plus 24. Oh, by the way, the two games the Knicks lost, they lost each one by a total of 1 point. 1 point in the final possession of the game. The New York Knicks will win the NBA championship. They are built to win the NBA championship. They possess current

currently the league's most unstoppable postseason momentum. Now, the issue with the Knicks in the past few years, they've had elite defensive versatility, I believe. But what they have now, and give Coach Mike Brown credit, they now have a historically efficient, multifaceted offense. They now have a commanding 3-0 lead over the Cleveland Cavaliers. They're playing the most dominant basketball in franchise history. Now, we have historic shooting efficiency. This massive winning streak, okay, the 1987 Lakers, which was a team that almost three-peated, had a similar offensive efficiency. But when you see these routine blowouts and they annihilate opponents, the Knicks capturing several double-digit victories, as I said, I believe 9 of them, including 30-point blowouts against Atlanta and Philly and a 47-point halftime lead one night. How did this happen? Well, if you go back when the Knicks fell behind 2-1 against Atlanta in the first round, keep in mind, they started out the playoffs 1-2, and the Boo Birds were chirping about Tibbs, and now they've won 10 in a row. Mike Brown did something brilliant. He overhauled the offense. He implemented sort of this fluid Golden State Warriors-type movement philosophy, and it's worked. Karl Anthony Towns reminds me of the lament Isaiah Thomas had in 87 and 88 when they kept getting to the conference finals and could get past Boston. This is his third straight NBA conference finals. They've turned him into a point cat playmaking role. And so all of a sudden, there are times when the Knicks look like they have an unguardable five-out look. Karl Anthony Towns is really talented offensively. And his ability to stretch the floor, it takes elite rim protectors like a Victor Wembanyama or a Chet Holmgren completely out of the paint. That's why they will be, I believe they will beat OKC, and OKC will get by San Antonio without a hell of a lot of fight, I believe, from this point forward. I will share that in a minute why. You've also got a true superstar that just doesn't get his ups. And I give Colin Coward credit. He pointed out that Jalen Brunson doesn't need 24/7 recognition like a certain guy who just complained they didn't win because they didn't have enough talent. What, my fault? I'm great. Everybody else sucks. That's what I heard. Told the truth? Did he? Did he really tell the truth? He hasn't thought about next season at all? This guy's got more baggage than LAX on Thanksgiving. Jalen Brunson is giving a masterclass. He is proving to be the most clutch postseason player in the league currently. He goes back and forth. He'll drop 38-point masterpieces, and he'll slice defenses apart. He's a very good distributor. And with other great role players and other great offensive players, the Knicks don't have to lean on him as much. This wing tandem, by the way, of OG Anunoby and Mikal Bridges, that gives New York multiple defensive caliber stoppers on the wing. They have the perfect length. They have the perfect speed, vertical speed, lateral speed to neutralize any Western Conference superstar like Shai Gilgeous-Alexander. That's the way I believe it. How about the bench and the depth? Did I mention the bench and the depth and the rest advantage New York's going to have? Previous years, the rosters ran out of gas. You saw it in front of your own eyes. This bench is highly lethal. Miles McBride, Landry Shamet, Jordan Clarkson, they can provide scoring to burst swing games, and they're physically fresh. They're going to be even more physically fresh. The Knicks swept Philly in four. They've had significant periods of rest. Meanwhile, Oklahoma and San Antonio, it's become a fistfight in a phone booth, literally. It's getting bloody. It's getting angry. And the Knicks are remaining remarkably healthy. Keep your fingers crossed. The Knicks are going to win. It's for you, Jason Smith and Arnie and my buddy Jay Shipp. They're going to win it all. They're going to win it all. Meanwhile, the Thunder, well, they're proving that they're a very formidable defending champ. You got to knock out the champ, and they're saying, you're going to have to knock us out. It's now a 2-1 series. The Thunder suddenly have the Spurs on the ropes heading into Game 4 Sunday. Couple quick observations I made. The Thunder bench dominates. Their depth is also one of their biggest strengths. But even by their lofty standards, their bench has been exceptional this series. In the first two games against the Spurs, OKC outscored the Spurs bench by over 30 points in each game. Now, Jalen Williams, J-A-L-E-N Williams, his game two absence, well, that meant other guys would have to step up, next man up, make the play, because Jalen Williams, J-A-L-E-N, brings a lot of scoring and defensive acumen. But did the guy step up? Oh, yeah. Jalen Williams, spelled J-A-Y-L-I-N, hit 5 of 6 3-pointers.

winners. Jared McCain had 21 shots. Alex Caruso, who the Lakers never probably should have got rid of, caused his usual chaos. The result, 76 points off the bench, a franchise playoff record. By breaking their own record, they just set in game two of 57. Yeah, Jared McCain had 24 points, a postseason high. Jalen Williams, J-A-Y, 18, a postseason career high. Alex Caruso, 15. Cason Wallace, 11. How about those guys, right? Every point matters in the playoffs, period. Four of five, OKC starting five, finished game three with a negative plus minus. Okay, that's number one. The Spurs bench is poleaxing the, check that, the OKC bench is poleaxing San Antonio. When Wemby is out, the Spurs are getting demolished. They're getting smoked on both ends of the floor. You smell smoke first, Spurs fans, you're getting burned. You hear bells, you're getting schooled. But even when Wemby is on the floor, they're not beating him. But the Spurs with Wemby on the floor can hang with anybody. And he's an alien freak, but even though the guy is from a different planet, he can't play 48 minutes a night. And so when he's off the floor, that is a big problem for San Antonio. They're just simply getting outproduced. Anybody, it's right there in front of you. The numbers prove the point. In the first half on Friday, Wemby had a plus-minus, a plus 12 over 18 minutes. When Luke Kornet came in, Luke Kornet's not a bad player. He was minus 18 in 6 minutes. That's not sustainable for getting to the NBA Finals or winning the NBA Finals. Wemby is a problem. He's as unique as a player as we've ever seen, and he's come a long way quickly, and he doesn't blame his opponents like a certain guy does or teammates. He's busting his ass. But here's the other dirty little secret. Even when Wemby is on the floor, we obviously can see the Spurs need more than Wemby. They looked a bit tired in Game 3 after playing 86 minutes. Wemby did. He looked a bit tired between Game 1 and Game 2. Even so, he was solid. Finished with 26 points, 4 rebounds, 3 assists. It's a far cry from the monstrous numbers we saw in the first two games, but those are respectable numbers in the playoffs. The problem, and the reason the Spurs lost, is no one stepped up to help him. Devin Vassell had a decent point night, 20 points, shot 50%, but he missed his biggest shot of the night, a 3 with a few minutes left that could have cut the score to single digits. He was the only other San Antonio player to crack 20 points at a night. De'Aaron Fox did what he could. He had 15, but he was clearly hobbled. Lou Dort fell on his right ankle. De'Aaron Fox, his ankle hurts. Stephen Castle, he had his worst game of the season. Well, check that, the postseason. 1 of 8 from the field, and most of his points were from the free throw line. Their sixth man of the year, Keldon Johnson, only 5 points. It was a brutal no-show from the Spurs bench, and that's what happens. OKC might be a good enough team to win when they don't bring their best stuff. That's what Nolan Ryan used to say. The mark of greatness is when you get hitters out, you don't have your best stuff. The Spurs have had opportunities to attack and score. When they do that, it makes Wemby's life easier. But when the shots don't fall from behind the arc, Spurs are in trouble. I think they're in big trouble right now. So those are the three reasons. With Wemby off the floor, the Spurs struggle, even though he's only off the floor about 5 minutes a night. The Thunder bench, the Spurs have no answer for the Thunder bench. And, oh, by the way, as great as Wemby is, he can't do it all. They don't have quite enough good of a supporting cast to win this thing. So I think we're heading to an OKC New York Knicks final. It's tough to repeat in this league. And I believe the New Yorks will win it. I believe the New York Knicks will win it all. By the way, people are already complaining that the Spurs and the Thunder is not fun to watch. Too much flopping, too much bitching and moaning, too much chippiness. You better get used to it. I think you're going to see the Spurs and the Thunder in next year's NBA conference finals. And I think you're going to see the Spurs and the Thunder in the conference finals the year after that. And I'm going to explain why. When you hear it, you might go, oh, no. I'm going to make my case coming up. By the way, be sure to subscribe to the Fox Sports Radio YouTube channel. Just search Fox Sports Radio on YouTube. You'll see our best videos from all of our shows. And don't stop there. Hit that thumbs up icon and comment away. Let us know whose takes you like and even whose takes you don't like. 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

0: Coming up, you better get used to it. That was a great song in the 80s by Roger. So I forget the name. You got a guy who did it. Roger, that's what I get. Shouldn't do that. I hate when people do that, and I just did it. Spurs, Thunder, they're going to be a fixture. They're going to be a fixture. I'm Bernie Fratto. We're coming to you live from the Las Vegas Fox Sports Radio studios. Just getting started. Keep it locked. 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
1: 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Spurs.
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We'll take you up to 3 a.m. Pacific, 6 a.m. Eastern. Shout out to my man, Spock Sweet, for reminding me that Get Used to It was done by Roger Vidoris. I think it was around 1980. Hell of a good song. I got the Roger part right. Great, great song. And, oh, by the way, another quick fun fact about Japan. Because people ask me, how'd you do with the food? Well, you know, my wife and I had some of the food. But you can get anything there. We had the Kobe steak and the garlic rice. Oh, you know, we had some seafood. We did it. You come walking up to the Tokyo Dome, and right on the left side, there's a TGI Fridays. I said, we got to eat there. It's exactly the same. By the way, you can even get a hot dog at the Tokyo Dome, among all the other exotic foods. And then there's a row of places. There's like a Wendy's, a Taco Bell. And around Tokyo, there's KFC. There's a McDonald's every 14 feet and a Starbucks every 14 feet. I kid you not. There's even a Krispy Kreme in the mall. There's everything. Somebody told me there was a Carl's Jr. I didn't see that one. Anyway, another fun fact about Japan you may have already known. All right, so we have this heavyweight matchup. I'm really looking forward. We had a great doubleheader Sunday. Don't look now. The Vegas Golden Knights are doing what they do, man. Wow. But how about this heavyweight matchup between the Spurs and Thunder? Dude, this is Ollie Frazier, man. This is Tyson Holyfield. This is Clubber Lang, Rocky Balboa. It's living up to its billing, and it's ugly, and it's physical, and it's petty and chippy. And I think, at least for the regular season, you wouldn't get much argument that OKC and San Antonio were the league's two best teams, period. Okay? This is the first time in 28 years that two 62-win teams have met in the postseason. Good luck to the other 28 teams that are going to try to catch them next season and beyond. Do you realize in the history of the NBA, there have only been 64 teams that won 75% of their regular season games? The Thunder did it this year, and the Spurs did it. They're the second and fourth youngest teams in the NBA. In fact, the only other team that was younger that did it was last year's Thunder, who became the second youngest champion of all time. And if you look at the Spurs roster, in terms of NBA experience, they are the least experienced team in the playoffs if they win the championship since Bill Walton's 1977 Portland Trailblazers. Now, think about this. We got two teams. They won 75% of their games playing each other. They're the second and fourth youngest teams. The Spurs have the least amount of experience as an NBA team to this point. And on the OKC, you've got the two-time MVP in SGA. You've got Chet Holmgren, who's a young dude. You've got an all-NBA caliber, Jalen Williams, J-A-L-E-N, and they're winning without him, by the way, when he's healthy. And the not only do it's an embarrassment of riches. They have the deepest supporting cast of genuine, legitimate

contributing two-way players OKC does. And I already went over what their depth did in Game 3 when they got 76 points from their bench. But on the other side of the ring, you've got the ridiculous freak show in Victor Wembanyama, who I think if you had a vote, people would there would be a lot of people who would vote that Wemby is already a better player than SGA. Some might say SGA, but those two in the argument, right? And then you've got Stephen Castle and Dylan Harper, and Dylan Harper's been hurt. They're just getting, they haven't even barely gotten out of the blocks in the NBA. They're just starting to show what their capabilities are. That's an embarrassment of riches on both sides. But here's where the NBA, they have to collectively, their sphincter muscles be slamming shut. Between the Spurs and the Thunder, over the next eight drafts, in addition to the talent I just shared with you, in addition to their youth, and even in experience, relatively speaking. Between the Spurs and the Thunder over the next eight draft, they have a, quote, cumulative 20 first rounders. They have 50 picks in the next eight drafts. Are you kidding me? So these are not even veteran teams. These are not teams that have been in the postseason wars for years and are just finally trying to get to the promised land, and they're on the downside and the clock is ticking, like Golden State 3 years ago. The Spurs and the Thunder are on the top of the heap, while not only are most of their stars young and inexperienced, and they have 50 draft picks over the next 8 years between the two of them, including 21st rounders, most of their stars are still on rookie scale contracts. And their front offices are doing the happy dance. So you've got the league's two best teams, arguably. Certainly they were in the regular season. And they apparently seem to be built for the long haul. Who's going to challenge him in the West? I get Denver will. You saw what happened there. The Lakers, surely you jest. And don't call me Shirley. Bring LeBron back all you want. Go ahead. They're going to have to pay Austin Reeves. If they don't, he's going somewhere else to get nothing back for him. You know where I'm going with that. I'm not going to waste my time. And there are other good teams in the West, but point out the one who's going to beat either of these teams four times in 10 days, 12 days, whatever long it takes to play an NBA series, maybe 3 months. I don't know. You're not going to beat them four times in 2 weeks. We'll see what Isai Ujiri does with Dallas. He kind of knows what he's doing. He built Toronto into a championship, but they're nowhere near that. And you know, no one does them by themselves. Even Lone Ranger had Tonto. Cooper Flagg's a great building block, and I don't even think Kyrie Irving's coming back to the Mavericks. By the way, he had his ACL surgery 14 months ago. I don't know what he's doing, but so eventually, the Thunder are going to run into the same wall that everybody else runs into, and that's the good old salary cap. Right now, they look like they're a second apron team, maybe by the end of next season. And you're going to give, you know, because they're going to probably have to give max extensions for Chet Holmgren and Jalen Williams. And they're going to probably have to give a massive extension for SGA, which won't take effect till the 27-28 season. He'll be the highest paid player in the NBA then. But the Thunder continue to amaze me, Sam Presti, with their shrewdness. And they might be able to find workarounds in some of those apron complications. Okay. They could decline team options on guys like Isaiah Hartenstein and Lou Dort. Their depth would take a hit. But if you go into any season with SGA, Jalen Williams, Chet Holmgren, Cason Wallace, Alex Caruso, Jared McCain, both Williams, Jalen's Williams, Jalen Williams, Isaiah Joe, Aaron Wiggins. Well, you got the 12th pick in this year's draft, and you're still barely in luxury tax, you know, you've barely crossed the luxury tax threshold. Or maybe you bring back Lou Dort and he agrees to take less money. Or, you know where I'm going with that. So they have an embarrassment of riches. It's like having a great quarterback, you know,

rookie deal that can get you the Super Bowl. I get it that SGA, Chet Holmgren, and Jalen Williams are going to eat up the lion's share of OKC's cap space over the next few years. So, which is why having this incredible cadre of future draft picks is such a valuable asset for the Thunder to have. So they're going to be able to continue to reload with players who you can control their costs, but they can still supplement and support the team's starting cast. Okay, Sam Presti and Mark Daigneault, they can continue. What they can continue to do is get rotation players and draft rotation players who can replace the veteran guys that are valuable role players, but they may be a little too costly. Okay. Again, everybody has to deal with the apron. But when you look at the angles that I've just shared, I feel like the OKC Thunder, it's almost unfair. I mean, you've got studs on the team all between the ages of 24 and 27, and some of them are under contract for the next 5 years. Now, the Spurs, they're in a little different boat. Okay. Wemby does become eligible for an extension after the season, but the good news is still has 1 year remaining on his rookie scale contract. Stephon Castle, Dylan Harper, they have multiple years remaining on their very first contracts. So the truth of the matter is that trio, that group is going to just, you know, take up way less than half of the team's salary cap next season. And they got the flexibility to replace, you know, Harrison Barnes with maybe a better player. I don't know. De'Aaron Fox's contract might be a bit of an albatross as time goes on. But I think the Spurs, again, they are well positioned to, you know, navigate whatever the complexities are of one veteran contract. That's a lot of money. I give a lot of credit to Mitch Johnson, their head coach. He's also a very bright guy. And I think he will find a way to layer talent around Wemby, and that, you know, put some good guards out there. Wemby's reach is like nothing I've ever seen. It's a complete freak show. It's just San Antonio matches up well, actually, with OKC, but for the reasons I gave you earlier in the opening monologue, they're not beating OKC. They're not. When Wemby's not on the floor, they suffer badly. Even though he's barely off the floor, maybe 5 minutes a game. Even when he's on the floor, you don't have a big enough supporting cast. And the bench, okay? And so Holmgren, I think he needs to grow a pair of – I think he's a hell of a player. But he shouldn't let Wemby push him around like that. He needs to get in his nose a little bit. He needs to let him know he's there. But at least they have this size who they can hang with Wemby. And Holmgren gets his points. And Hardenstein could be a bruiser when he wants to. They're going to have to. They're going to have to give – it's so funny. I don't know why – maybe someone can explain to me why in the hell is Wemby so triggered just at the mere sighting of Holmgren's face. I know I know Holmgren's team, I think, beat him in an amateur tournament years ago. Maybe he's holding a grudge. But, you know, it's obvious. It's visible, right? So, again, you have a heavyweight fight here between the Spurs and the Thunder. For the reasons I gave, I think OKC will prevail. But expect them. I genuinely believe this. I will be very surprised if the Spurs and the Thunder are not back in the conference finals next year. You know, we saw this with Boston and Detroit in the mid-80s. We saw this with the Lakers and Utah. This is not uncommon. You know, the Pistons and the Bulls. And then finally one team gets over the hump. But I think right now OKC has the Thunder hand and both has the upper hand, excuse me, and both teams have the upper hand against the rest of the league. So you may not like what you're seeing. And I know guys are going on Twitter talking about SGA's flopping tendencies and his flopping, stats. I don't really care. And I know they don't like it. But like I said, get used to it, Roger Vidoris, because you're going to see these two teams right there front and center. It's just amazing. They have all this talent with manageable contracts and all this draft capital, and they're

0: well and they're managed well, everything. And actually, it is going to be fun to watch. This is your new NBA. You may not like it as much, but you'll have to get used to it. Coming up, we are 23 minutes from the midnight hour. 877-996-6369. We have two provocative topics tonight and a third simple one, which I look forward to hearing from all of you, because I always look forward to hearing from all of you. 877-996-6369. From where I sit, the clock will turn midnight literally in 23 minutes. But regardless of where you sit, it's either the midnight hour figuratively or literally. And I say that, I use that term because it means you get the last, you get the last word. And I've been observing this. I've had several callers. We had a gentleman a couple weeks ago from New York. I wish I could remember his name. He said, "Oh man, I finally got in. I finally got in." I really didn't know people were having trouble getting in. I sensed it a little bit. The other thing, as I noticed that we get closer to 1 a.m. Pacific, 4 a.m. Eastern, you get the picture. And we go into that final segment. I've only got about 5 minutes sometimes, and I got six callers in line, and I want to get to all of them. So I end up giving you kind of short shrift because I don't want it, but I hate doing that. I don't want to cut anybody short. You took the time to call in. You listened to the show. You took the time to patiently wait on hold. So starting next week, I'll give everybody a week notice. We're going to introduce overtime. We're going to introduce midnight hour overtime. So if you call our stud producer, Brandon Deutsch, by 1 a.m., if he receives your call by 1 a.m., you're getting on. We'll go through the 1 a.m. reset, rejoin, and then that'll be it. And you won't be given short shrift. So if you can't get into the end of the show, you'll have ample time. And so most likely the A block, and this has happened before. We did this a couple years ago. I didn't want to turn anybody away, and I don't want to now, because the sense I'm getting, and if you call in tonight, let me know. And if you had trouble getting in before, if you had, I think our guy Tony in Miami, I didn't hear from him for a while. I go, "Where you been?" He goes, "Well, I've been having trouble getting in." I don't want that. And the other thing I don't want, people who get in early, you know, the show goes on, they get a little bit more time usually because we've got time, and you get into the B, C, and D block, and we have a hard out at 54 after the hour. So if you're online and I come back from break at 49 after, you got 5 minutes, they got five people on loan on the phone lines, you know where I'm going with this. So I don't need to keep stumbling around trying to tell you the rationale here. Next week, we're going to introduce midnight hour overtime because the callers have been so good. So coming up, we will set up our three topics for this week's midnight hour. And as usual, I think you'll like them. I'm Bernie Fratto. We're coming to you live from the Las Vegas Fox Sports Radio studios. Keep it locked. 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
10: 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We've had calls from England, Ireland, Japan, Canada, everywhere, even Detroit. So look forward to hearing to our cadre of callers tonight, 877-996-6369, 877-99 on Fox. We begin with what might be the most polarizing topic we have had ever. You may recall Trevor Bauer was a pretty decent major league pitcher, more than decent. He hasn't pitched since 2021. We're talking about a guy, though, who has a lifetime ERA of 3.7, big-time strikeout pitcher. His last year in the league, he struck out 130 guys, walked 30, highly effective. Pitching is such a premium in the major leagues. Bauer remains unsigned by Major League Baseball due to a combination of multiple public relations risks. And he's had obviously historic suspensions for discipline. And what's interesting is he wants back into baseball so badly. He's offered to play for zero salary and start in single A to work his way up. If he doesn't have success in single A, get rid of me. I'll play for zero. Then move me up to double A, triple A, and then back into major leagues. At 35, I don't think he's lost. I think he'd still probably get hitters out. So there are pros and cons for whether or not someone should take a flyer on Trevor Bauer. Again, he's offered to come back for zero salary, and if he gets to the major leagues, he'll play for the league minimum contract, and he'll start out in single A. So what I want you folks to tell me is you get to play GM tonight. Would you give Trevor Bauer a chance? We are a country of second chances. And remember, he had a 324-game suspension. He had allegations of sexual assault by multiple women. And he violated the MLB domestic violence policy. And, an independent arbitrator reduced his suspension to 194 games. There were never criminal charges. Bauer did settle a civil suit with his primary accuser. They claimed no money exchanged hands. However, there were graphic details that really kind of completely damaged his public image, okay? So if you're a major league team, franchise owners, they know they would get a massive public backlash from fans, and you get the point, okay? So, there are pros and cons. The cons, long. And now we're finding out even before his legal troubles, he had a very abrasive personality, difficult teammate, not great in chemistry guy in the clubhouse. He uses his social media presence to criticize MLB a lot, right? There are teams that have shown interest, and I think through pressure and league pressure, they say don't do it. So he's also been away from the big leagues for 5 years, but I think he could probably get hitters out.

0: So I want to hear from you folks. You heard the pros and cons. You already know we got an intelligent audience. Would you give Trevor Bauer a second chance? Think about your favorite team. Look how excited the Yankees were to get Gerrit Cole back the other night. And they lost. He pitched in 569 days. He pitched well, but they lost. You need pitching. Hello? Yeah, you do. But at what cost? If you're going to pay too big of a soul tax for Trevor Bauer to be on your team, then I expect a lot of no's, but I expect at least one or two yeses. This number two story slays me. Someone recently paid more than $9 million to have lunch with Steph Curry. Yeah, that's Steph Curry. Now, because it went to a charity, and Warren Buffett said what happened was there was some sort of an eBay auction, and this guy said, I'll pay $9 million. And Warren Buffett said he would match whatever the auctioneer won, and so Buffett attended the lunch as well. But he paid this anonymous person paid $9.1 million to have a private lunch with Steph Curry and in Nebraska. And okay, Warren Buffett joined them as well, and it was for charity and a good cause. I ain't paying $9 to have lunch with Steph Curry, but I want to hear from you. Who would you pay money to have lunch? Maybe you have a favorite, athlete, star, whatever. My answer is nobody. So if you want to ask me, I'm not paying for anybody. I've been blessed, fortunate. No one likes a name dropper, but I met a lot of people. Okay. The one guy I'd like to meet that I blew it, could have easily many times when Dick Schaaf came to Michigan for the Hank Greenberg Memorial Golf Tournament is Joe Namath. I deeply regret not making the effort to meet him. And he's down in Florida. I could probably make it happen if I wanted to bad enough, but it's just logistics, busy, family. I got time. Love Joe Namath. But that doesn't mean I'm paying $9 million to meet him. Okay. Who would you pay? And what would you pay? Don't be bashful. I don't care. We ain't judging anybody here on the midnight hour. All right. The third topic, and it's just as simple, is will this reunion work? We're about to observe the reunion of Aaron Rodgers and Mike McCarthy with the Pittsburgh Steelers. Told you Rodgers would be back. Remember, these dudes spent 13 seasons together with Green Bay. They did win a Super Bowl. However, they ended on a sour note in 2018 for multiple reasons. Could it work? Well, there's mutual respect. There's a system familiarity somewhat, and Rodgers does have a strong supporting cast in Pittsburgh, I believe. However, why might it not work? Dude, Rodgers is 42 now. And McCarthy has never coached this version of Aaron Rodgers. In Green Bay a long time ago, he was an elite scrambler. He was very mobile, very athletic, had better physical tools. He could extend plays outside the pocket. Those skills have diminished, and you see that. Also, apparently, McCarthy has injected a new offense in the OTAs. By the way, Rodgers is there during OTAs. On their play calling terminology, and there's new receiving corps, and it's not going quite as smoothly. They're not grasping it as quickly. It's not seamless. So there's pros and cons. But you tell me, what's the ceiling on the Rodgers-McCarthy reunion? Do they win their division? Do they win a playoff game? Do they go 500? What do they do? So topic one, Trevor Bauer. I gave I laid out the pros and cons. Would you give him a second chance? He wants one so bad, so he'll come back and play for zero in the minor leagues and work his way out. Number two, an anonymous eBay user paid $9 million to have lunch with Steph Curry. Who would you pay to have lunch with? Some of you, maybe it is Warren Buffett. Maybe it can be anybody. And the third one is simple. The Rodgers-McCarthy reunion here in Pittsburgh. They're going to be in camp in 45, 50 days. They're already in OTAs. What's the ceiling for that reunion? 877-996-6369. 877-99-ON-FOX. Trevor Bauer, $9 million for lunch. Rodgers-McCarthy. Dial him up. It's time for the Midnight Hour on the Bernie Fratto Show. Fox Sports Radio. We are.
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0: 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Stu Gotts and Company. 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The Odd Couple with Rob Parker and Kelvin Washington. 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
11: The New York Knicks are up 3-0 in the NBA's East Finals after winning at Cleveland Saturday night, 121-108. Jalen Brunson with 30 points. The Knicks have won 10 straight. Their last loss was a month ago. In the WNBA, the LA Sparks got 38 points from Kelsey Plum in a win at Las Vegas, 101-95. To the NHL, Carolina tied up the East Final at a game apiece with an overtime win against Montreal, 3-2. Siwoo Kim leads by 2 strokes at the Byron Nelson. To baseball, Houston sent the Cubs to a 7th straight loss, 3-0. Philadelphia ended Cleveland's 7-game winning streak, 3-0. Washington held the Braves to 1 hit in a 2-0 victory on the road. The Dodgers were down 3-0 in the first, but won 11-3 at Milwaukee. LA still a 1/2 game ahead of the Padres, who won 2-0 over the A's, despite just 2 hits. Late night wins for the Angels in Arizona. I'm Steve DeSager.
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16: That's right, you heard the man. 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I'm not blaming that on my Japan jet lag, not 1 minute. All right, you heard the 3 topics. Trevor Bauer. I gave the pros and cons. He said he'll come back and play for zero in the minor leagues and work his way up. Pitching's at a premium. Would you give him one more chance in spite of the backlash? An anonymous eBay user paid Steph Curry $9 million to have lunch.

0: Warren Buffett tagged along. Who would you pay to have lunch with? And finally, the Aaron Rodgers, Mike McCarthy reunion. I gave the pros and cons, why it could have success and why it might not. Tell me what you think the ceiling is. Time for the Midnight Hour.
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0: Let's not waste any time. Phone lines are jammed, and I want to get to all of you. We open up with our main man from the great Commonwealth of Massachusetts. Jim, you're back in the leadoff spot. Welcome in, buddy.
2: Hey, Bernie. No, I wouldn't let him back in baseball. I mean, you're just looking for trouble if you're an organization doing that. You'll have all those women's rights groups, you know, with signs and everything marching up and down the entrance of your stadium. Why do you need that? You know, why would you
0: need pitching? And I'm not advocating it, by the way. I don't think I could do it. But if someone does it.
2: No, there's so much talent out there, Bernie. I mean, just look for the next Cy Young or something like that. You know, I mean, it's with multiple people. You can understand if it was a long relationship or something happened, but now he's just trouble. He just doesn't have.
0: Jim, you're a thoughtful guy and you're honest, and I like that you don't equivocate. But remember, Aroldis Chapman had a situation in 2016, had a 30-game suspension. Marcelo Ozuna, Yuris Familia, Roberto Osuna. I mean, there have been, you know. So anyway, continue on. I accept your answer.
2: Yeah, and let's see. What was the other one there?
0: Second one is the anonymous eBay user who actually paid $9 million to have lunch with Steph Curry. I would pay $9 to have lunch with Steph Curry.
2: No, that's so ridiculous. I mean, wasting that money. That money could have gone to, you know, kids in school.
0: Well, no, but it is. No. It's going to a charity. No. And Warren Buffett matched it. No, it's going to a good charity. It was an eBay auction. The intent's good, but you had to pay that amount of money to get the attention of Steph Curry while you have a little nosh. Who would you pay to have lunch with, if anybody?
2: Well, if I'd have to pay to have lunch nowadays, I'd have lunch with the president. I mean, after being shot at and everything and his history, and he went to military school, and I'd have a million questions, you know.
0: And then what do you think the ceiling will be for the Rodgers McCarthy reunion?
2: Oh, I think that's going to end in disaster. I was never a fan of Rodgers. He he's just so full of himself, you know, and he is 42.
0: Will they make the playoffs?
2: Only because every other team in that division got new coaches, right? If I'm not mistaken.
0: You've got Baltimore, yes, but Cincinnati and Cleveland, no.
2: No, well, I think that's just going to crash. Rodgers is for Rodgers. He's not for the team. Right? He's just for himself. So, no, I don't think that's gonna end well. And I think they ought to prepare for that. I mean, go with him, and they better have, you know, someone waiting in the wings or a program in the wings. And it's going to be difficult, like you just said, that they're trying to learn a new system, all the receivers and everything like that.
0: Yeah. New terminology.
2: I think they'll work it out. And you know what? The Steelers are the Steelers, so they're going to be there. You know,
0: all right, buddy.
2: How they get there is going to be the big story.
0: Jim, enjoy the rest of your week and appreciate your candor. Mark in Laurel. Laurel, what state is Laurel in, Mark?
3: Hey, Laurel is in Maryland. I'm a frequent caller.
0: Good. I'm glad to have you back. Good to have you. And have you ever had trouble getting in? Because I'm going to extend this next week to overtime. If you haven't, we'll just move right on. But let's start with the Trevor Bauer topic.
3: Of course he needs a second chance. That's a great redemption story. Okay, it's a feel-good story. I don't think he's going to make it because he's 35, and I think his talent isn't there. Yeah, you say he can get a few people out, but I think he's past his prime. I think he's done. But it's a great story. It's a feel-good story. Major League Baseball should embrace
0: that. This is exactly why I love the Midnight Hour so much. Two people
3: yes,
0: I would
3: sir.
0: Respect, two disparate opinions, backing it with receipts. Listen, the last time I saw him pitch, his strikeout-to-walk ratio, strikeout-per-inning ratio was pretty solid. But, again, he's got more baggage in LAX on Thanksgiving night, so it's going to be a tough one. But I love your candor. All right.
3: But you know what the selling point is? He's doing it for nothing. Okay? I love it. All right?
0: We are coming.

0: country a second
1: chance. You
0: got to
1: give him a chance.
2: And there were never criminal charges. So anyway, all right, let's move on. Would you pay anybody $9 million for lunch, or who would you pay for lunch?
0: Let me tell you something. I'm an old guy. There's a few pioneers. The only person I'm going to pay for is Muhammad Ali. Okay?
2: That's fair. There you go.
0: That's it. And he's gone. So really, nobody.
2: That counts. Okay? That counts. That's
0: okay. That counts.
2: Yeah.
0: Okay.
2: You're damn okay. Right. It counts, right. Man. I'm with you on that one. And then we'll. What do you anticipate will be the ceiling of the Rodgers McCarthy reunion in Pittsburgh?
0: I think they can make the playoffs. The division is weak. Okay. I think it's a good marriage. Okay. I think they're both. Now that they're both in age and been through a few things and stuff like that, he had his best years under McCarthy. I think it's time to grow up. I think that's going to be fine because they're at the end of the road. So, hey, the only thing I don't like about Rodgers is every year it's the same thing. Is he going to report? Is he not?
2: Well, he's already in the OTAs now. I think this is
0: okay. Okay.
2: And he's
0: okay.
2: Already said this is his last year. Yeah.
0: I missed that. All right. But he did a good job. Yes. They can be first place because that division is weak. Okay. So.
2: All right, Mark. Mark in Maryland, I remember you well now. All right, Val. Thanks for checking in. Enjoy your weekend. Armand in Huntington Beach, California. Welcome to the Bernie Fratto Show.
3: Hi. Nice to talk to you, Bernie.
2: You too.
3: Right, let me start with Trevor Bauer. I think the only team that should take him is the Angels and have him start, since he wants to start at the bottom, maybe exterminating those rats at the stadium.
2: That's a little inside baseball there. My beloved Angel Stadium with the big A's got rat. They're rat infested.
3: Yeah, but they do really need a pitcher other than.
2: Oh, they're not the only one. They're not the only one, Armand. Take away all the baggage and tell me they couldn't use what this guy did.
3: Yeah, exactly. And then for the second question, I'm a strong believer in never meeting your heroes. I probably wouldn't pay anything, but I would definitely want to meet my enemies, which is Roger Goodell or Adam Silver, and try to help them fix the issues. One, with the NBA, with the flopping. And two, if it's Roger Goodell, all the streaming services, that's not okay. I feel like it's really hurting the fan experience.
2: Oh, yeah. No, that's a fact. That's pretty clever. All right, finally, what do you anticipate? Rodgers McCarthy, what's the ceiling for the Steelers this year?
3: The ceiling is the number one overall pick in the 2027 NFL draft.
2: So you think they're just going to fall flat on their face?
3: I'm a Raiders fan, and I never liked Patrick Graham because he was like the worst DC in my opinion. I think he only had one good season, and now he's the Steelers DC, and I strongly believe they're going to give up a lot of points, and I don't think Rodgers can produce the offense to win games when they're giving up a lot of points.
2: All right. All right, Armand, enjoy the rest of your weekend. And I'm not really a McCarthy fan. I know he's a player's guy. I called him Barney Roble when he was with Dallas because of the way some of those games ended, incredibly poor clock management. Dak Prescott not handling the ball, the referee. Okay, you get it. Jeff in Denver, welcome back into the Bernie Fratto Show. How are you?
4: Hey, Bernie. So just a quick question. What kind of brand new fool are you ever going to return?
2: Tonight.
4: When?
2: 2 a.m. Pacific, which we've always done.
4: Okay, I might not be up that late. I didn't know you were bringing it.
2: Oh, come on. Now, you'll hear it on. You can hear the podcast. You hear the podcast.
4: I know.
2: Brand new fool and what my name. Bringing it back.
4: I missed that. But anyway, the one thing I wanted to chime in on is who would I love to have lunch with? I named my dog after Nikola Jokic. I adopted him and he was like two-ish. And I named him after Joker in 23. I would love to meet that guy. I don't know if I pay anything, but I just think that he seems to be the type of dude that'd be like, oh, you want to have lunch with me? Okay.
2: So you never know. You never know. Hey, Trevor Bauer, this is the country.
4: I would take him all day, every day, because his situation, he never got legally in trouble. I mean, the girl signed

0: something or whatever and said she was okay with it. And then she came back on him. So I don't blame the guy.
1: Well, the district attorney declined to file the criminal charges, which you're correct. Bauer settled the civil suit, but they claim there's no money exchanging hands. Anyway, go ahead.
0: No, I don't blame the dude at all. So I would take him, especially with the way he's, you know, wanting to get back in the league. I would take him in a heartbeat.
1: Okay, I respect your opinion. And finally, Rodgers-McCarthy reunion. Where do we go with this?
0: Rodgers is enigma, an anomaly, a unicorn, whatever. You just never know. If you want to put him in a black hole, you know, during Monday or Tuesday and then let him play again, he might be fine.
1: Well, then maybe do they make the playoffs? Do they get to the Super Bowl? What do they do?
0: Oh, they're going to make the playoffs again. It's just, Pittsburgh is that team that's always right
1: it's
0: there.
1: It's a DNA culture. All right, Jeff, you have enjoy your weekend, buddy. Appreciate you again, your honesty. That's what we want. All right. We don't have to agree. The most boring conversations are when everybody agrees. Andrew in Bakersfield, welcome back into the Bernie Frauder Show. How are you?
2: What's up, Bernie? Sorry about that.
1: No problem, buddy.
2: Hey, number one, I would say heck no on Trevor Bauer. I'm a Dodgers fan, but I say heck no.
1: Okay.
2: Number two, what's number two?
1: Well, somebody paid $9 million to have lunch with Steph Curry. The money went to a charity, but who would you pay money to have lunch with that you want to meet?
2: I'm with you. I wouldn't pay money to anybody to eat lunch. You know what I'm saying? I look up to people, but I don't know about the money thing.
1: Yeah, it doesn't sit right with me. You want to give $9 million to a charity? Fine. What are you going to talk to Steph Curry about? He's so boring. Anyway, he can shoot. He shoots pretty good, though. I'll give him that. Rodgers-McCarthy.
2: Okay.
1: You couldn't pay months to have lunch with McCarthy. You go broke. No, I shouldn't have said that. I take it back. I'm sorry, people. Go ahead. You got the floor, big fella.
2: All right. All I got is John and Paul going to make a comeback. John and Paul, okay? Black and yellow, black and yellow. That's not John and Paul. But
1: you're talking about the Steelers.
2: Yeah, I'm talking about, you know, Lennon and McCartney. Oh, it's McCarthy.
1: McCartney, there you go. McCartney's got it going, man, at 81. The dude still got it going. All right, thanks a lot, Andrew. Stay safe out there. Andy, calling from the state of Washington. Welcome into the Bernie Frauder Show. Is this your first time?
3: Second or third.
1: Okay, my bad. Welcome back in.
3: That's okay, Bern. Hey, first of all, I just want to say you're the man. I wish they could get more of you on Fox.
1: Well, maybe you can be my agent.
3: Well, I'll give it a whirl.
1: There you go. Go ahead.
3: As far as Bauer goes, I think smaller market and out of the spotlight, maybe a contender, fringe contender. I could see him coming up and you know, getting some work for them later in the year.
1: I still think he could be effective. Again, I am aware of what the baggage is. And by the way, I really don't know that I knew this to the degree it's being reported. They said he was a clubhouse cancer. He's kind of got an abrasive personality with his teammates. I don't know. Maybe he can fix that. Who knows?
3: Who knows?
1: Somebody paid $9 million to have lunch with Steph Curry. Would you pay money
3: to have
1: lunch?
3: I'm not going to have $9 million, but you said that just to have lunch with. And I definitely want to have lunch with Manny Pacquiao.
1: And, you know, that'd just be cool, yeah. Manny's a cool
3: like
1: dude.
3: Yeah, I'd like to talk it over and just get a feeling for what it is to be that great.
1: Yep. Finally, Aaron Rodgers and Mike McCarthy are reunited, and I have no idea if it feels so good, peaches and herb. You'll have to tell me. What's going to happen there?
3: I feel like if they get off to 1-3 or something, Rodgers will get prickly and probably start making off comments about McCarthy, and then we could go down that road again.
1: Yeah, I don't think everybody forgets. There was tension over the play calling, and it ended on a sour note back in 2018. All right, thanks a lot, Andy. Appreciate you checking in. 877-99 on Fox, 877-996-6369. We are off and running in the midnight hour. Our stud producer, Brandon Deutsch, will take your calls. We've got people voting to bring back Trevor Bauer. We've got people saying no. It's actually kind of split down the middle. The lunch thing, McCarthy.

0: 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Would you give Trevor Bauer a second chance? He wants one. An anonymous eBay user paid $9 million to have lunch with Steph Curry. And Rodgers and McCarthy, they're reunited in Pittsburgh. What's the ceiling there? I'm Bernie Fratto. We're coming to you live from the Las Vegas Fox Sports Radio studios. Don't go away. 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
14: All right, we're back in the Bernie Fratto Show. We are in the midst of another great midnight hour. Let's go back out to the phone lines. Bryce in Texas joins us. Welcome back in, Bryce. How you doing?
15: I'm doing well. How are you?
14: Doing well. Thank you.
15: So I'll start with the person who I have lunch with. I like people who tell stories. Like, I like sitting by my grandfather while he tells stories. And I think one of the coolest people to have lunch with would be like Vin Scully or Terry Harry, somebody like that.
14: Yeah.
15: That has like a lot of baseball history. I think that'd be a great lunch.
14: Yeah, fortunately, I've met both of them, and I got stories about both, but I love your idea about stories. That's a great way to put it.
15: For Trevor, I would take him in a heartbeat. There's been people who have been accused of work. I mean, look at Michael Vick in the NFL. If the guy can still play, and I'm a Royals fan, like, yes, give me 20 starts from that dude.
14: I appreciate your candor, Bryson. Think about it, bud. Look, he is – we know what happened. It's the country's second chances. He said, I'll go back to single A for zero money. If you don't think I can pitch, I'll work my way back up. I don't know. That's what precipitates this discussion. Continue on.
15: Well, yeah, and so if he's actually willing to stick to that and come in and play – and I know you keep mentioning that he was a hard teammate, but so is Zach Greinke, and everybody wanted that dude. And so
14: he's not the only clubhouse lawyer. Yes, that's an excellent point. Continue.
15: Yeah. And then as far as the Aaron Rodgers and Mike McCarthy thing, I think it's great for about 1 week, and then it's over. And as far as making it to the playoffs, I keep hearing people say that the AFC North is a weak division, but they forget that Lamar Jackson and Burrow has been hurt the last season. And Baltimore was making a huge comeback last year behind Lamar Jackson. I think that division is going to eat them alive. I think this is the first year that the Steelers go below 500 in how many years? 20 years?
14: Well, the irony is Tomlin's gone. So, wouldn't that be something if they were under 500? Tomlin was never under 500.
15: Yeah, I could see a 7-10 or an 8-9 season easy.
14: And Joe Burrow has already said this is the best roster he's had, maybe since the Super Bowl year. All right, good stuff, Bryce. All excellent points. Thank you so much. Chance in Alabama joins us. Hi, Chance.
16: Howdy. How you doing this late morning?
14: Early morning, I don't know. Memorial Day weekend. We are the land of the free because of the brave. Continue on.

0: I have no opinion on Trevor Bauer. I'm not a baseball guy. So I won't go there. Paying someone to have lunch with, does it have to be a sports figure?
1: No, it can be anybody.
0: Then it would be my father who passed away when I was real young.
1: Oh, there you go. Yeah. Isn't that something? Isn't that something? My father passed away a couple of years ago. I hear you, man.
0: That would be, I don't know what I'd pay, but almost anything I could give up, I would give up. But the Rodgers and McCarthy situation, the best case scenario for them is always the best case scenario for the Pittsburgh Steelers. Mediocrity at its best. They are the true definition of mediocrity. They either sneak into the playoffs or they're like one game out every single year. I think they're going to take a step back. I don't think they'll get in this year. I think they lucked out last year with injuries, Burrow injuries, and other things. I do not see them working well together. Rodgers, he's okay. He's not the old Rodgers. I think the Steelers are stupid for bringing Rodgers back. They know what they're going to get out of him. To play the guy, I can't remember his name. He's like a third round draft pick.
1: Mason Rudolph. Oh, you're not talking about Drew Aller.
0: Well, I don't care who they play. Just don't play him.
1: Fair. No, that's fair. Okay, so the bottom line is you think this is going to crash and burn, basically, right?
0: I think it's going to crash and burn. I mean, best case scenario, they lose every game. But I don't think he's that bad. I think they'll win, you know, 5, 6, 7 games, and they'll be picking in the middle of the draft, which is stupid. You want to be at the bottom. Or you play one of the young guys, and he's great. It's a win-win either way. You draft 1, 2, 3, get a great quarterback, or someone you played other than Rodgers that you're not a positive of could be good. It's a win-win either way, in my opinion, with that.
1: All right, Chance. Thanks a lot. Appreciate your thoughts, and obviously you are sincere about those. You can hear it. Solomon in Los Angeles, welcome back into the Bernie Frauder Show.
2: Hey, Bernie, how's it going, man?
1: Good, buddy. How are you?
2: I'm good. Thank you, sir. Let's see. Trevor Bauer, as a Dodger fan, mixed feelings. I'll tell you why. See, when there's no criminal charges brought against a player, I'm kind of going, you know, that's the old he said, she said. When the criminal charges are brought and they stick, that's another story. That said, though, why I have mixed feelings is the guy doesn't have a good track record. And it's like, I'm going to take another chance on you again to do something stupid. Even if it's not illegal, you're going to bring my team problems. I'm not sure if I want to take that gamble. You know what
1: well,
2: I'm
1: that's
2: that
1: you're going to pay a soul tax. So you just said it. And the evidence is there. So, again, we either a country of second chances or not. However, that doesn't mean if he were to come back, it would be this panacea. All right, how do you feel about paying $9 million for lunch for Steph Curry? Would you pay to have lunch with anybody?
2: Well, first of all, I wish I had that kind of change. My God, that's just galling, you know. You know who I want to have lunch with? And I don't care. It doesn't matter the party. I want to have lunch with whoever was president at that time. And why? Hey, I may say something that changed his mind about something. I may affect him in some way, shape, or form.
1: Interesting. You know? It's not that you're starstruck. It's that you want to have a chance for your voice to be heard.
2: Thank you.
1: And all right. Love it. Rodgers and McCarthy, what's their ceiling?
2: It's going to depend on who's. I think I'm both. If they're both adults in the room, I think they could get farther. I mean, at least 500, right? But they both have to be adults in the room. Okay, you can't have any games going on acting like little children. You know what I'm saying?
1: There's always that opportunity since it ended on a sour note last time. All right, excellent stuff, Solomon. Don't be a stranger, pal. Holler and James, welcome into the Bernie Frauder Show.
3: How you doing, Bernie? How's it been?
1: Good. Hollering? I call you Hollering, okay? Go ahead. You got the floor.
3: I wake up the whole group home. I wake up the whole residents. Let's get crazy. Let's get wild. Not Minnesota wild, though. They fell short. Hey, man, I got something for you. You know, this browser and this other quarterback they got, Rodgers, I don't know if they should bring him back. I really don't. I'm not a big fan of Rodgers. I'm not a big fan of
1: Rodgers. Well, he's already back, Colin James. So,
3: fan.
1: So that's a long. So I hear you. I take that as screw it.
3: How much
1: it's not going to
3: be.

0: your money? What if he shines, man?
1: What if we'll see. I'm not so sure.
0: He surprises everybody. He comes out like a stud, takes J.J. McCarthy's position.
1: Woo. All right. And, well, you going to take Trevor Bauer back or not?
0: Well, I wouldn't. I'd rather have Max.
1: All right. How about who would you pay to have lunch with?
0: Even of all the superstars?
1: Yeah, anybody. It could be anybody. Somebody we never, I don't care. One well, gentleman said it's
0: at
1: fun.
0: Church, at St. Louis Catholic Church in downtown Minneapolis at 8 South Street, 2nd Avenue. And honest to God, I met him on my mom's grave in love. And I also met Michael Jordan in a fundraising camp of summer camp 1 year.
1: All right, Hollerin' James. You take care out there, man. Enjoy the rest of your evening. Up next, the legend, Manuel in Gardena. And Manuel, I should say, on this Memorial Day weekend.
2: I just want to celebrate.
1: I was about to give you your props, big fella.
2: Don't wait till the midnight hour.
1: So on this Memorial Day weekend, I have to give you your props. Thank you for your service to our country. Hey. All right, you got the floor, Manuel. Entertain America.
2: On that note, let's definitely thank all of our brothers and sisters who have represented for this great nation of ours to be able to have a midnight hour and express ourselves on this Saturday night. Hey, Trevor Bauer, I don't want him, but you know what? I've come to the point where he paid his penance. I think he does deserve to get back in now. And like you said, teams like the Angels, I think there's quite a few teams that could use a guy like that.
1: Oh, my God, yes. At least half the league. Look at the Detroit Tigers. The Scooble goes down, and they're a mess. They're 6-14 the last 20 games. Continue on.
2: Yeah, it's crazy. I mean, you know, pitching is king in MLB, and he's definitely a top line guy, you know, probably two or three now. But, like I said, I wouldn't take him on the Dodgers, but I think he's done his time. As far as Aaron Rodgers or Rodgers, as I like to call him, I'm thinking with the emergence of Burrow, I think the Bengals got that division tied up. I see Baltimore falling flat on their face, and I see Pittsburgh middling. 7, 8, 9 wins, something like that. Maybe sneaking in a wild card.
1: 9-8 may get you in the playoffs again. Yeah.
2: You know what I mean?
1: Yeah. Well, it could happen.
2: Okay. And then
1: would you pay lunch to have?
2: Man, it better be like some Caligula style lunch or something, man. $9 million, or I better be walking out of there a franchise owner. But most of the guys that I would pay that kind of coin for would be like Chick Hearn or Tommy Lasorda. Sparky Anderson, but you know, they're all gone. So I would have to go with the big TP, Phil Jackson. I would love to hear his
1: the Zen Master
2: from the days of the 69 Knicks to you know, all what 10 champ or 11 championships, right? Man, I mean, the guy's amazing. So that's the only guy I would pay that kind of coin for.
1: All right, man. Well, appreciate you as always, man. Mike in Las Vegas. Welcome in. Mike, how are you?
3: Yes, good morning. Interesting conversation tonight, and I'll try to fill in as best I can.
1: Okay.
3: And as far as the pitcher, well, what's his name again?
1: Trevor Bauer.
3: Trevor Bauer. You know, in all fairness, I have daughters and I have really nieces. And with all the sexual exploitation going on in this country with the Epstein files and all that, I would say, no, I don't want this guy to get another chance.
1: Fair enough. Say no more. That's good enough for me. I have a daughter, too. It's a dicey thing. That's what we do in the Midnight Hour. There are pros and cons. Would you pay anybody big bucks to have lunch with? To satisfy a curiosity the way this gentleman did with Steph Curry?
3: I would go to one of the most interesting persons in the last decade or so. I would love to have lunch with former President Barack Obama.

0: find some dignity.
1: Okay. And then how about Rodgers and McCarthy, the reunion in Pittsburgh?
0: I think the Pittsburgh Steelers will have an average season. I think their record will be something like 7-10. There's just too many quality teams in the AFC. And I'm glad that Rodgers is going to retire and it's time for some new blood. But I think they'll go 7-10. They might get lucky and get a wild card, but I think it's going to be an average team because Pittsburgh.
1: You might be right because the combination, it's got a real chance to flop. It just does, and I gave the reasons for it when I set up the topic. All right, Mike, enjoy the rest of your weekend. 877-99 on Fox, 877-996-6369. 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I'm Bernie Frado. We're coming to you live from the Las Vegas Fox Sports Radio studios. 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

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One of the folks elected to weigh in on Twitter, Mr. Pick'em, sent us a tweet. Said, screw Bauer, he's effed up, plus he's an arse. And by the way, he says, Rodgers is done, and so are the Steelers. Tomlin knew when to get out. Might be right. We shall see. Rodgers McCarthy was, of course, one of the topics tonight. Pittsburgh is a proud franchise. They haven't been under 500 in how many years? What, Tomlin was there 19 years, whatever the case may be. And this is a fairly high-profile reunion. Will it work? It's a polarizing debate. McCarthy spent 13 seasons with Rodgers in Green Bay. They did win a Super Bowl. However, their original partnership, well, it didn't end so well back in 2018. It was on a very sour note. There was a lot of tension over play calling. The scheme started to stagnate. Now, all of a sudden, they were reunited 8 years later. McCarthy was, I think, unceremoniously removed in Dallas. We kind of know why. And there does appear to be mutual respect between the two, even though they had some fallout. They're you know, they both claim they've matured a little bit more, and they're publicly praising one another. And I understand, and I believe this is very accurate, that Aaron Rodgers actively campaigned and influenced Pittsburgh to hire Mike McCarthy. And he wanted that reunion. And I think McCarthy claims to be very excited to work with Rodgers one more time because he has a very high football IQ in spite of some of Rodgers' other peccadilloes, which we're all very familiar with, all right? However, there's no guarantee this is going to work. Even though Rodgers spent a decade McCarthy's foundational West Coast offense, he's not the same athlete he used to be, okay? And Rodgers has been in OTAs, and we're hearing that McCarthy's offense has sort of evolved. They've got a lot more modern NFL concepts, a lot of pre-snap motion, which comes from the Kyle Shanahan coaching tree. And, you know, the good news is unlike Rodgers in his final, you know, season with the Jets, the Steelers do have, I think, a more competitive roster than people give them credit for. You've got some offensive weapons, Michael Pittman Jr., DK Metcalf. They got a stronger baseline of talent, okay? They have some limitations also. But Rodgers is 42 years old. And McCarthy has never coached this Aaron Rodgers, this athletic, I say that in quotes, Aaron Rodgers. 8 years ago, he was still fairly elite, hypermobile scrambler. I mean, he's a guy who won an MVP. Now he's 42. You can see it with your own eyes. His physical tools, his ability to extend plays outside the pocket, they're not what they used to be. And there's been some growing pains in OTA. So the question is, what can Pittsburgh, what is their ceiling? Some people think they're going to win three or four games, and my callers, some people think, yeah, they'll get back to the playoffs. Pittsburgh has it in their DNA. It'll be interesting. I don't think anybody believes their ceiling is much beyond winning a playoff game. I think that would be their ceiling. Just my opinion, okay? McCarthy is going to have a scheme that can protect Rodgers. They do have a good offensive line. Rodgers can get the ball out quickly to his playmakers. So they do have a ceiling. Now, I don't think it'll be a disaster. It could be. I don't see that though. You know, who's the singer that said, I'm not as good as I once was, but once I'm as good as I ever was? Well, they're going to still have to prove it. The big topic we had tonight is, you know, Trevor Bauer. And as I suspected, of all the callers we had well over a dozen. I think it's pretty even. A lot of folks, even though Trevor Bauer remains unsigned by any major league team due to his combination of obvious severe public relations risks, he has a 194-game suspension on his resume.

0: There have been concerns about clubhouse disruption. And he's 35 now. He hadn't pitched in 5 years. But he's offered to play for zero to go to single A to prove he can, you know, still get single A hitters out, then double A hitters out, and triple A hitters out. And he says if he advances up the ranks, which I believe he would, I do, he's got too much moxie, then he can play for the major league minimum. If they decide his on-field talent is you know, not worth the off-field complications, then I think he goes nowhere. And that was the essence of our conversation tonight. And some people pointed out lots of people have been given second chances. And there were, and if we're reporting this honestly, the L.A. district attorney declined to file criminal charges. That doesn't mean there wasn't something that happened. I don't know. I wasn't there. I'm not going to play moot court. Furthermore, Bauer did settle a civil suit with his primary accuser. They claimed no money exchanged hands. However, you know, there were graphic details of the allegations, and those pretty much wrecked his public image, and people are not letting go of that, all right? As far as franchise owners, I think they talk amongst themselves. I'm guessing I don't know anything, and I do think they fear massive public backlash. But one other caller brought up Michael Vick, and Michael Vick paid his penance. Perhaps Trevor Bauer's paid his penance. Remember, they were going to blockade the stadium in Philadelphia? Well, they didn't do that. And Michael, by the way, Michael Vick's another guy I met. I like him a lot. He's a good guy. He got caught up in a situation he certainly paid for. And then, you know, does Trevor Bauer have a clubhouse cancer reputation? Some people allege that. He's got an abrasive personality and he's difficult, maybe, you know, but if he was given a second chance, who knows? One of the things Bauer has done that he really hasn't helped his case, he has a massive social media presence and he doesn't miss many opportunities to criticize Major League Baseball leadership. I've forgiven people second chances, man. I don't know. It's really a tough one here, all right? And then finally, a very magnanimous, anonymous bidder paid $9 million to have lunch with Steph Curry. They're going to do it June 24th in Omaha. And because Warren Buffett is matching the winning bid, he is going to join the lunch, too. That's why it's going to be in Omaha. By the way, one of the callers said, and he didn't know, I get it, why this could have gone to charity. Well, it is. The proceeds are going to be split between a foundation in San Francisco that you know, raises money for poverty and homelessness. And Steph Curry has his own charity called Eat, Learn, and Play. It's a foundation. They support children in Oakland. So, you know, this is kind of like a power lunch auction. So we had folks, you know, weigh in. Who would you have for lunch? You know, who would you pay to have lunch with? And for me, nobody. Okay, I'm doing that. But there's actually a good result here in terms of how the monies are going to ultimately end up, and I think a positive outcome for people who need support. So there you have it. Once again, the Midnight Hour callers were tremendous, and I appreciate the disparity of opinions, the diversity of opinions, and I would say this, that again, the most boring conversations are when people disagree, or people agree on everything. If two people agree on everything, and you've probably seen this at work, or maybe, then one head is primarily doing all the thinking. And the other thing I like about what the callers did is they not only made their case, but they backed it up with relevant specifics, or personal information, or things of that nature. And I got to tell you, some really interesting answers too about who they'd pay to have lunch with them. When once they said it, I said, okay. A lot going on in the NBA. We talk about it next. Keep it locked. Bernie Fratto Show, Fox Sports Radio. We are
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9: The Knicks have won 10 games in a row. New York leads the NBA's East Finals 3-0 after Saturday night's win at Cleveland, 121-108. Jalen Brunson, 30 points. The Knicks' last loss occurred a full month ago at Atlanta. In the WNBA, LA got 38 points from Kelsey Plum in a win at Las Vegas, 101-95. To the NHL playoffs, Carolina in overtime picked up a home win against Montreal, 3-2, tying up the East Final at a game apiece. Siwoo Kim leads by 2 strokes at the Byron Nelson. Scotty Scheffler is tied for second. The Indy 500 is Sunday on Fox TV. NASCAR's qualifying in Charlotte was rained out. To baseball, Tampa Bay at the Yankees rained out. Detroit at Baltimore rained out. Cincinnati split a doubleheader with the Cardinals. The Padres had just 2 hits but shut out the A's 2-0. Dodgers 11-3 winners at Milwaukee. I'm Steve DeSager.
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11: 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The Bernie Fratto Show is now. 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
14: That's right, you heard the man. The Bernie Fratto Show keeps rolling right along. My name is Bernie Fratto. We're coming to you live from the Fox Sports Radio studios here in Las Vegas. We'll take you up to 3 a.m. Pacific, 6 a.m. Eastern.

0: And as you can see, there's a lot going on in the NBA and not just on the floor. Three words, it's that time. All right, bringing Mark Medina. Mark, tonight I'm going to start this way. Do you have any inside scoops, information, breaking news that you would like to share with our audience tonight?
1: Wow, it's very open-ended. I mean, this is all evolving, but LeBron James, that's always the topic number one, regardless of whether he's playing or not. My hunch is he's going to be with the Lakers. Now, I know that he talked about it on his podcast. He's going to start going on vacation. He's going to take his time, maybe as long as August. But I think when it's all said and done, both parties wind up agreeing. You know, the Lakers, they want to be deliberative with their cap space. LeBron doesn't want to just take any pay cut. But I think that they will meet in the middle for another one-year deal while upgrading the roster around him and accepting that he'll be the third option. They'll give another swing at it. And I never thought that this would happen, but here we are.
0: Yeah, another great soliloquy from LeBron the other day that nobody asked for. He says he hasn't thought about it, right? He thinks about it 20. That's kind of a replay of 2 years ago. I got to take some time off. Blah, blah, blah, blah, blah. I don't know how you – listen, you may very well be right. I don't know how you justify this with this traveling circus, and that's a tacit admission that the Lakers don't care if they win championships anymore. He just said it. We don't have enough talent. I'm good, but everybody else sucked. So now we got to pay Austin Reeves, right? They got to pay Austin Reeves. Otherwise, they lose him for nothing. Do you agree with that?
1: Yeah, but the thing here that's key is that with Austin Reeves, it doesn't go against the cap. So that they have his bird rights, so that helps. So it's not like LeBron taking a pay cut helps them keep Austin Reeves. They're able to keep Austin Reeves regardless. But where it does affect things is how they, you know, manage the rest of the roster. I mean, clearly the Lakers were competitive enough to get to the playoffs, but they have nowhere near the talent to match the Thunder or the Spurs, even if Luka Doncic was healthy. So it's about, okay, what can they do to upgrade at the center position and get some more wings and all that? So that's where it comes into play. And here's where I think a meeting of the minds can take place, that when you're looking at a basketball standpoint, you know, LeBron did help. You know, he did accept that third role, and he thrived. I think that the reality, though, is that you can't be paying someone $52 million to be a third option. So it's about getting him to convince, getting him to buy into that role for his liking with getting enough talent around Luka and Austin so that it's worth his while. So I think at the end of the day, the family dynamic is huge. His family loves being in L.A. Obviously, he likes that he's playing with Bronny, and I'm not going to undercut that. But I think, you know, his willingness to take a pay cut, not veterans minimum, but think 25, 30 million range, I think it can happen if the Lakers upgrade the roster around him. And that doesn't mean, oh, it's Giannis Antetokounmpo or bust. I think it's just about having enough respectable depth, because as we saw in this playoffs, it really wasn't enough to match with OKC.
0: Right. I'm aware of the Austin Reeves situation, but the more you pay LeBron, you have a situation that's dire. They need wing defenders. They need rim protectors. They need at least three of them, and they're not cheap. So we'll just see what happens. He'll continue to suck the air out of the room. And we'll go along with it, I guess. Usai Ujiri wasted no time asserting his presence in Dallas. How surprised were you that he let Jason Kidd go so quick?
1: I'm surprised it happened so quickly, but I'm not surprised that it happened. Here's why. Usually when there's a new front office member, they like to have their own guy. Even though Jason Kidd signed an extension last summer, we've seen that these extensions don't mean anything in today's NBA. And also, Jason Kidd wanted to be part of the front office. So I think that, you know, that also removes a potential source of conflict of him wanting to have influence where Masai wants to have his fingerprints moving forward. The other thing that was somewhat surprising is, you know, Cooper Flagg has had a great relationship with Jason Kidd. I know talking to people around him, he really felt like Jason put him in a great position to succeed, really respected his pedigree. There's a lot of criticism that Jason Kidd

0: got with having Cooper Flagg be a de facto point guard to begin the season when he never had that experience. But, you know, for what it's worth, people around Cooper Flagg, as well as Cooper Flagg himself, felt like this was something that was really helpful in just expanding his game. But, you know, at the end of the day, you know, he's not going to ruffle feathers because their head coach is gone. He'll buy into whoever they hire next. So not surprised, because this is usually what happens when you have a new front office member. I just thought maybe they'd open the season with that, and then if things are not going the way they hope, they would, you know, find a new voice. But Masai didn't want to waste any time in this offseason.
1: And he has a history of wanting to hire people that haven't had a previous head coaching job. Now, you're hearing, I don't think John Shire is going to be interested. He's thrown out there. I don't know how valid that is. Mike Inouye, who's very respected with the Timberwolves, I bet you he gets an interview. I'm not buying the Dawn Staley thing. Are you? I don't know. Maybe you are. And then you got an assistant right on the bench, Sean Sweeney. Although, first of all, do you think it'll be any of those four or someone else in mind?
0: Yeah, I mean, I don't think it's going to be Dawn Staley. You know, she's a very, you know, obviously reputable coach at South Carolina, but I don't think that she would get it. Not that she wouldn't be qualified, but I think there's a lot of other, you know, coaches that have worked in the NBA. You can't discount Frank Vogel. I mean, he is on the staff with Dallas. He obviously has connections there. But I wouldn't be surprised if this is something that Billy Donovan is in the mix for. You mentioned Mike Inouye because he's a pretty respected NBA assistant coach. You know, maybe Jerry Stackhouse, Terry Stotts, those are two coaches that left the Golden State Warriors because they wanted to see if they could get some head coaching opportunities. You know, obviously Terry Stotts already has experience when he was coaching Portland. When you're looking at Jerry Stackhouse, he hasn't had that NBA head coaching experience, but he has had it in college, and he's gone through the NBA circuit and has a lot of credibility as a former player. So I don't think there's anyone that has an edge at this point, but I could see all those different candidates having a chance.
1: All right, moving on. Jaylen Brown continues to be in the news, and not in a good way. I've heard but not confirmed. It's possible he's on the move, and either the Hawks or the Clippers could be interested. Can you validate that?
0: Yeah, I'd be surprised if they trade him. I mean, the comments that he made on the live stream certainly didn't sit well with people in Boston. I mean, one of just, you know, not just accepting the loss with grace and throwing the Sixers under the bus and throwing shade, but, you know, insinuating a lot of different things that this was his favorite season and, you know, when the favorite season should be when you win the championship. But I don't think that they trade him because they would consider that it would cause more disruption than not, because you're not going to get the same equivalent of Jaylen Brown's caliber. And even when he can be like this, from a chemistry standpoint, he's been fine as the number one guy, and he's been fine with Jason Tatum. So, you know, if Giannis Antetokounmpo becomes available, you know, I think the Celtics would certainly listen, and it's not like he would be untradeable. But I don't think it'll get to that point, so I would be surprised if he winds up getting dealt.
1: I'm also hearing Kyrie Irving could be on the move. Thoughts on that?
0: Yeah, I wouldn't be surprised there. Now, for what it's worth, Masai Ujiri, you know, downplayed that and was, you know, speaking a lot of good things about Kyrie Irving. But look, when you're coming off ACL injuries, the first season, it's a gap year. So any idea that you're going to get the Kyrie Irving that we're used to seeing of an all-star caliber player that can help a team contend for a title, I just don't think it's there. And I think it's also inevitable that this is going to be Cooper Flagg's team. So I don't think he'll get traded this offseason. I could see it being something that they trade him during the season, partly because they want to be able to show teams that Kyrie can play and they want to get some reps. I could see that his market value would be a little skeptical because of what I mentioned about ACL injuries. But I would be very surprised if he finishes next season in a Mavericks uniform. I think before the trade deadline, that would be

0: one of the main trading targets for sure.
1: Last thing for me, I kind of got a kick of what Anthony Edwards did the other night with 8 minutes to go. They're down by 30. He says, I got to get these guys. I think he took some unfair heat, but you can't be comfortable with what he's implied. And that is, it seems to me like if they don't win anytime soon in the next couple of years, he might be looking for greener pastures. What was your take on that whole deal?
0: You mean when he was dapping up the Spurs and congratulating them for winning the series?
1: That, but also afterward, he justified it by saying, you know, I want one of those, and I don't want to wait too much longer. I'm paraphrasing, right?
0: Yeah. I mean, look, when the Wolves draft him at number one, that was immediate suggestions, you know, from people around Anthony Edwards that, you know, he likes it in Minnesota, but is not guaranteed he would play with the Wolves forever. If they live up to their reputation as a franchise that underachieves. Now, that hasn't happened yet, but clearly I think the Wolves are one of many teams in the Western Conference that have shown, that have seen and experienced that the talent gap between them and San Antonio is very vast. And so Tim Connelly has his hands full. He has to upgrade the team very quickly, at least to make it competitive, unlike this past series. Or else you do run the risk of someone like Anthony Edwards wanting to leave. I don't think this is immediate. For what it's worth, he's liked being in Minnesota. That he's liked Chris Finch and what he's done for his game. He likes the fact that Minnesota's been so aggressive with getting a lot of good talent around. But in today's NBA, nothing is permanent. And if you go through seasons like they did this past year another time, players start getting impatient. So I don't think it's imminent, but it's certainly something to keep your eyes on next season if the same story unfolds.
1: Mm-hmm. All right, Mark, get some rest, man.
0: All right, hopefully we talk playoffs next week.
1: I talk playoffs extensively in the first 45 minutes of the show.
0: All right,
1: for the best
0: good.
1: 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I'm Bernie Friday. 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
1: All right, we're back on the Bernie Frano Show, Fox Sports Radio. Coming to you live from the Fox Sports Radio studios here in Las Vegas. By the way, an earlier caller brought it up. I don't like to do it during football season, but the NBA is in a peak season right now, but we're winding down. So we will bring back 38 minutes. What kind of brand new fool are you? What my name? We brought it back. We vacated for a while. We brought it back, and now we'll have a chance to do it again tonight. Brand new fool and what my name? That's 38 minutes away. I've enjoyed these NBA playoffs, and after watching the Spurs, you heard my commentary in the opening 45 minutes about these two teams. I mean, this is Ali Frazier, this is Tyson Holyfield, this is Clubber Lang, Rocky Balboa, and what happened? You know, I mean, you give the Spurs all the credit in the world for taking away home court advantage in a very

under repaid the favor, and you know, in the game three loss. And I think the Spurs are going to try to save face Sunday. Might they? I don't know. As I preview this game, the one thing I emphasized and brought up earlier in the show is the disparity in bench numbers has been dramatic. I mean, OKC has gotten 61 points from their bench and their reserves and approximately 121 minutes per game in the three games, compared to just 21 points and approximately 60 minutes on average per game for the Spurs. That's a disparity that I think as this series goes on, starts to rear its head more. Remember, Wemby has averaged 42 minutes a game, and he has to be on the floor 42 minutes a game. And when he's on the floor, they're plus 21 in positive negative differential, and he's minus 38 when he's on the bench, and he's only been on the bench for an average of 6 minutes a game. You've also got Dylan Harper, a key player, nursing an injury. You got De'Aaron Fox nursing an injury, which is going to force Wemby into continued big minutes. So, and if you give OKC, I mean, they are the defending champs, right? Their defense forced Victor Wembanyama outside the paint in games 2 and 3. He attempted 25 shots and 2 3-pointers in game 1, but 31 shots and 12 triples over his last 2. So he's been way outside. The Spurs need to adjust to get him more paint touches. How do you do that, though? How do you do that? Part of San Antonio's adjustment has to be more bench minutes. Maybe Keldon Johnson. I don't know. I think the Spurs are in trouble. Now, from a betting standpoint, they're minus 1.5. They are the home team. They did win 75% of their games this year. Okay. A.J. Mitchell, he's day-to-day. He's an important guard. Jalen Williams, the Jalen spelled J-A-L-E-N. Williams, he's day-to-day with a hammy, and you know how those hammies are. It's one thing to be going 95% in practice and think you got it, but then you enter a game at game speed and you have to engage in a first-step explosion or a burst, and all of a sudden that hammy's talking to you again. So those are things to watch as we head into Sunday. I'm understanding that De'Aaron Fox and Dylan Harper have avoided the injury report for Sunday's game, but you're not going to tell me both of them aren't entering this game hobbled. They both have lower body injuries. And again, you heard me, the Thunder will be without A.J. Mitchell and potentially Jalen Williams, J-A-L-E-N Williams. And those are perhaps the two most important ball handlers who support Shai Gilgeous. Now, the reason this game is so interesting Sunday is because if the Spurs fall behind 3-1 to the defending champs, I see no way they come back and win 3 straight. It's not a zero. I just don't see it. In the history of the National Basketball Association, only 15 teams have come back from a 3-1 deficit in the NBA playoffs, including LeBron's Cleveland Cavaliers back in 2016. But they were helped by Draymond Green, who was suspended for a game for kicking people in the nether region. A 2-2 series looks completely different than a 3-1 series, and it would actually increase the Spurs' odds of making the NBA Finals, okay? Having said that, you now relegate it to a 3-game series, and the Spurs would have to win one more game in Oklahoma City. They're going to need all hands on deck to do this, okay? Again, this is what you got to watch for Sunday. Bench scoring, and more bench scoring. The Thunder's bench outscored the Spurs bench by 53 points in game 3. It was less than that the first 2 games, but regardless, the Spurs bench has been outscored dramatically. The Spurs bench has been ineffective. Keldon Johnson has struggled to score. Luke Kornet is constantly attacked at the rim. No one has really stepped in to provide that next man up spark when the Spurs starters, particularly Wemby, has to sit, even though Wemby only sits for 6. The Spurs bench
and depth.

0: has been exposed against OKC. Quite a bit. San Antonio simply does not have the bench to outscore the Thunder backups. And I said it at the top of the show. The three takeaways, when Wemby's not on the floor, they're getting torched. When Wemby's not on the floor, he does not have the supporting cast, maybe yet, to compete for a championship, at least if they run into the OKC Thunder. I don't think they'd beat the Knicks either. So watch bench scoring on Sunday. The second thing is, so far, the Spurs strategy for guarding Shai Gilgeous-Alexander is to, you know, provide denials, to get the ball out of his hands, make somebody else beat him. That backfired in Game 3. SGA made the Spurs pay. He kept swinging the ball to open shooters for threes. The Thunder made 17 threes in Game 3. They shot 46% from behind the arc. And why? Most of those were not contested very heavily. So perhaps the adjustment for Game 4 is making SGA beat the Spurs with one-on-one scoring. I don't know. San Antonio's got a very smart coach, but I don't think they've got the depth. And I think it's going to rear its head again on Sunday. We shall see. You know you're going to get max effort out of San Antonio. You know you're going to get max effort out of Wemby. By the way, San Antonio, the Spurs have been by far their best at this postseason when they get out and transition and push the ball ahead after a miss. You haven't seen that in the series. San Antonio has not played fast. Their offense slowed down quite a bit against the Thunder. And they're not forcing Oklahoma City to turn the ball over. And they're getting bogged down in a half-court game. And that half-court game better suits the OKC Thunder. Even if they aren't able to get steals or get easy buckets in transition, the Spurs have to play with pace. They have to speed up the game to give themselves a better chance. That means getting the ball quickly down the floor, in transition, running your lanes after misses and makes. You've got to attack the rim before the Thunder gets set. Could I be wrong? Sure, and no, I don't have a bet on the game. I expect OKC to steal another gritty game on Sunday, later today. All righty. Our fast-growing feature as, geez, don't look now. Teams are in OTAs. And, oh, by the way, June is a week away. When you get to June, the real countdown starts because the July teams are in camp, and you know how much we love fantasy football. It's time for Brandon's Fantasy Files.
1: What, Eddie? What's that? Fantasy Files with Brandon Deutsch. Your go-to fantasy football segment.
2: We got one goal to win.
3: What is up, everybody? It is Fantasy Files. We are back after last week. Chris Plank was in for Bernie. We didn't do it. And you know, we have to prepare for the fantasy season because it sneaks up on you, and everybody's practicing very soon. We've already seen some crazy quotes. Before I get into what I wanted to talk about today, which is Breakout Players Part 1 edition, Clint Kubiak had some interesting words about Ashton Jeanty. So let me preface this by saying at the Combine in February, Clint Kubiak was asked about how he's going to utilize his backfield, including Ashton Jeanty. Is it going to be similar to Seattle, he was asked. He said, yes, it's going to be dual running backs, and we're going to use Ashton a bunch. He's a great player, but we're going to use multiple running backs. Fast forward a month or two later, they take Mike Washington, big, powerful back out of Arkansas. And they take him pretty high with some good capital, round 3. Mike Washington is going to be a dual running back with Ashton Jeanty. Okay, then you get the quote from his presser. Ashton Jeanty is going to be used like Christian McCaffrey this season. Oh, really? Is that why you took a running back in round 3? So just be careful of all the stuff you hear in these press conferences about utilization, about all this stuff, because we don't really know until everyone puts the pads on, it's time to go. You know, everyone puts the helmets on, the pads on. Oh, it's time to play football. We won't know till then, but I can almost guarantee you that Ashton Jeanty will not get more than 65% of the snaps, just based on Clint Kubiak's philosophy. I just wanted to start there. So that's why I'm not taking Ashton Jeanty in the first round. I don't think anybody else should, but we'll get into that as the season goes on. Today, I wanted to talk about part one of breakout fantasy superstars. These are guys that are going to win you leagues, whether it's dynasty, whether it's redraft. I have to start with the guy who got a lucrative contract to start free agency, Alec Pierce. Average draft position, of course, ADPs are going to change by the time we get to

0: even July, but August is where you're going to really look at him. 79 is his ADP right now. Alec Pierce. My goodness, this guy had 1,000 yards on minimal catches last year. Now he's the true wide receiver one. There's no Michael Pittman Jr. Sure, they have Josh Downs. He's not Alec Pierce. They paid him to be a wide receiver one. He's going to be a wide receiver one. Remember, people think that he's not this super athletic guy. He had a sub 4.45 40. I mean, this is a fast guy. This is a vertical threat. He's big. He's 6'3". He's going to be a superstar. I see a top 15 fantasy finish. The next guy I want to go to is Parker Washington for the Jaguars. Now, Parker Washington kind of broke out last year, but his average draft position right now is 97. And maybe I'll manipulate that with fantasy files a little bit here. And all of a sudden you'll see his ADP, if people are drafting now, 95 tomorrow. Maybe we'll get that motion, that momentum by the season where we could dictate that. But right now, Parker Washington, ADP of 97. I mean, this guy has been quoted by Hall of Fame receivers as, quote, the best route runner in football, the most underrated player in football. And arguably, with Brian Thomas's down year last season, their wide receiver one. And I know that, you know, they traded for Jacoby Myers. They have guys that they utilize. Travis Hunter is going to be used more like a corner this season, even though the coach has denied it. It's obvious that's going to happen, which means Parker Washington is going to probably be their wide receiver one. I'm not saying it's going to be a clear top 15 or 20 finish. Maybe none of those guys finish as a wide receiver 20, 15, whatever. Brian Thomas may inevitably have a bounce back year. What I am saying is Parker Washington in the 9th, 10th round is an absolute steal. Absolute steal. You put him at your flex every week and you could sleep like a baby on Saturday night. You could sleep like a baby on Saturday night. Even if they got that Germany game, that Melbourne game the next day. Obviously, those are two separate teams. But just say an international game, 6 a.m. You're not going to be up in time. Cool. I'm going to set my lineup the night before. Hopefully, he doesn't get an injury and you can sleep like a baby. That's how good he's going to be. And the final guy I'll talk about today is Ricky Pearsall, ADP in the hundreds. Ricky Pearsall was torching defenses for the 49ers this past year, showed an obvious rapport with Brock Purdy in the first few games. Then he strained his PCL. And I don't know if people realize this. CMC strained his PCL a few seasons ago, never looked the same, and obviously then missed the rest of the season. Ricky Pearsall played through it after he was out a few weeks, didn't look like himself, and he is also seen as this elite route runner, a guy that's honestly on a make or break year. He could not get the option picked up if he doesn't perform this season. So I think he's going to be the perfect complement to Mike Evans and have a big year, top 25 finish. Those are three guys that you can look at right now. And next week we'll be doing part two. Bernie, back to you. You can find me at BSD Takes on X. You can find me at Brandon S. Deutsch on TikTok, Brandon S. Deutsch on Instagram as well. Back to you, Bernie.
1: Brandon, hang there. I want to do a little lightning round because you really caught my attention with Ashton Jeanty, and I'll draw a parallel. I was in Michigan covering the Lions for the majority of Barry Sanders' career, and of course, he was a top two, top three fantasy pick every year. But he got to a point in the last 3 years, he wasn't getting the ball on the goal line. And that was disaster for fantasy owners, including me, 1 year. And you brought up a good point. It's all about touches. So let's talk about Ashton Jeanty. They claim he's going to get 300 touches this year, but you bring up a great point. Why do you bring in a stud fullback? Jeanty says he wants to stay on the field as much as possible. And they claim the Raiders claim they have improved their offensive line. But would it surprise you if Jeanty didn't get those 300 touches this year?
0: Would it surprise me? Absolutely not. I mean, it would surprise me if he does get 300 touches this year. That's how much I like Mike Washington. That's how much I know Clint Kubiak and how he calls. I mean, he used to be with the Niners.
1: That's right.
0: And his brother's now the offensive coordinator of the 49ers, and they all have learned under Kyle Shanahan. So I know how he coaches. And Kyle is kind of the opposite. Like, if he is a stud running back, he's going to give him 20 touches a game, 25 touches a game, like Christian McCaffrey. So I had like 500 touches last year. But Clint has always been a dual running back type of guy to open up play action, different types of looks, different types of running backs, which is why they drafted Mike Washington.
1: It's a bit of a buyer beware with Ashton Jeanty. That's no knock on him. We're talking fantasy football here. A couple other guys I want to run by you that I think could have breakout seasons. Emeka Egbuka.

0: Tampa Bay, Mike Evans is gone. So he steps right into a high volume, you know, probably our wide receiver one role with Baker Mayfield. What are your thoughts about him having a breakout season?
1: It's certainly possible. It does concern me when Evans was hurt, Igbuka's production decreased drastically, and he had drop issues toward the end of the season. I mean, he had an electric start, and I think that was because of he was playing off of Mike Evans. I think Chris Godwin needs a very good year for Igbuka to turn into what we think he's going to be.
0: Now, I think Colston Loveland already had a pretty good year last year. He didn't touch the ball a hell of a lot, but I'm hearing he's poised for an upside. Thoughts on Colston Loveland?
1: Yeah, you're looking at the next Trey McBride. Colston Loveland's getting picked in round three right now. I think he's going to inevitably finish as a top three tight end. I think he's going to have an 1,000-yard, 10-touchdown season for the Bears.
0: And finally, Omarion Hampton, okay?
1: Oh, yeah.
0: I think he's, you know, Mike McDaniel comes in. He's very clever with his run schemes. And Omarion Hampton was hurt a lot last year, only played 9 games. But I hear, you know, obviously he's a dual threat back. And Mike McDaniel's very creative with dual threat backs. Your thoughts on Omarion Hampton?
1: Yeah, I came out with a video about my fantasy football draft. And I had Omarion Hampton right outside the first round. I think he's that good. I would consider him any pick after 10, even though his ADP is in the 20s right now. This is a guy that it's not going to be. His ADP is going to be like 14 by the time we get there. We know what Harbaugh offenses do. They run the football. They don't have anybody else to run the football. He was electric once they gave him touches last year. I expect him to have a better year than Ashton Jeanty, Bernie. You heard it here first.
0: You know, one last thing. I'm going to break my rule, ask one more question. I have a sneaking suspicion Jackson Dart could really surprise people this season.
1: Yeah. I mean, I think it's because of the rushing upside, right? Like, he runs at a very high clip. He averaged, I believe, top 10 in fantasy points per game at the quarterback position when he was healthy. He had that great game against the Eagles defense. And by the way, I think it's going to be contingent upon Malik Nabers' health. Well, there were some shady reports about Malik Nabers' leg. Is he back? Now he's a shoulder issue that he was dealing with and had some weird surgery. It's weird. If he's healthy, I mean, obviously they have enough. I think Malachi Fields could be a good option for him as well. I think Isaiah Likely is going to be a clear breakout candidate because we know Harbaugh, how he implemented him in Baltimore. So I think Dart's poised for a big year. I agree with you.
0: This may seem counterintuitive, but I'm not real high on Kyler Murray with the Vikings.
1: Yeah, it's a tough one. I mean, it's just
0: he's too improvisational. When you look at what an elite offensive mind Kevin O'Connell is, I believe that he was there when they won the Super Bowl with the Rams in 2021. Murray is a freelancer to me, and I think with all due respect to Kyler Murray, the allegations of him not exactly putting in a lot of work learning the offense have been validated by more than one person. I don't mean to cast aspersions. I'm just repeating what I've heard from reliable sources. Now he goes to a team with real offensive potential, but he's got to work within the framework of Kevin McConnell's offense. Can he do that?
1: I don't think so. I think he can be fine for them to win 10 to 11 games, but I don't think he's going to be some superstar, especially in fantasy. Remember, he's never been able to read a defense. He can't go through his second and third progressions. He's just one of the best athletes on planet Earth, which is a fact. I mean, probably the best Texas high school football player of all time, but
0: that may be true.
1: Baseball player, you know, obviously picked in the first round. Like, athleticism-wise, I mean, he's a freak of nature. But Anthony Richardson's a freak of nature and can't play quarterback.
0: Hey, I love the guy coming out of college, and I thought Arizona made the right decision drafting him as high as they did. But facts is facts. And what we have not seen is a progression into the potential and the ceiling we thought he had. And frankly, it's gone the other way. And now you got Jacoby Brissett.
1: he looked better than Kyler in Arizona.
0: Jacoby Brissett's a good quarterback.
1: He's way better than Kyler Murray.
0: He's more efficient. All right, Brandon, great stuff, buddy. Great research. And again, this topic, I think, is going to just continue to get more and more legs. Could Giannis be a Laker? Well, there's an offer. I'll tell you what I think coming up. I'm Bernie Fratto. We're coming to you live from the Las Vegas Fox Sports Radio studios. Keep it locked. It's the Bernie Fratto Show on Fox Sports Radio.
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Now we're back at the Bernie Fratto Show, Fox Sports Radio. We are 11 minutes away from the midnight hour, followed by What My Name. I got to give credit where credit's due. Shams Charania reported this week on the Rich Eisen Show that the Lakers are actually pursuing Giannis Antetokounmpo. And I understand that Giannis is disgruntled, and the Lakers, I guess, are his words, not mine, are going to empty the vault basically for whatever left they have for Giannis, which in give Charania credit, he said the Lakers can offer the number 25 pick in this year's NBA draft, as well as two unprotected future first round picks in 2031 and 2033. The Lakers would also, this is according to Shams, reportedly offer an additional pick swaps, and as well as, again, the cap flexibility to absorb Giannis's contract. He signed for $58 million next season and holds a $62 million player option for 27-28. Okay. Two reasons it doesn't appear this is going to happen. The assumption is that any potential trade the Bucks would get for Giannis

0: they would probably be able to do much better than what the Lakers can offer here. The other thing, too, is the Lakers, who believe they are poised to compete for many years to come, they're going to have Luka Doncic and Austin Reeves, who are both 27 years old. Those unprotected first-rounders might not exactly be anywhere close to what would be a coveted lottery pick. One of the other things working against the Lakers is that, you know, Giannis, who does have some leverage where he ends up, since he can test free agency as soon as ever, you know, as soon as after next season, 26-27. And I think, based on comments that Giannis has leaked out about a month ago, the Miami Heat may have their eyebrows raised because Giannis might, you know, be more interested to go there. He went on some podcast called Gogi's Garage. I'm not familiar with it. And was asked specifically whether he preferred Miami or Los Angeles as a vacation destination. And not only did Giannis not hesitate, he threw some shade at Los Angeles. What he said was, Miami is what I like. L.A. is superficial. I don't like L.A. Oh, boy. That's a rough one. Now, honestly, if I'm the Lakers, I don't think this is that big a deal. If you put Giannis and Luka and Austin on the floor, they all got to have the ball. The Lakers need wing defenders and rim protectors. And with all due respect to Giannis, who has won a championship, he's 1-10 in his last 10 playoff games. And I got to tell you, 2-3 years ago, I would have thought it'd been heresy to think you'd trade a guy like Giannis, the Greek freak. Okay. But the Lakers are making this push from what I understand. I can't take credit for this reportage. It's coming from Shams. And I think they're looking into acquiring him. But as it stands right now, the Heat are viewed as a more stronger possibility and a team likely to pursue Giannis, assuming the Bucks accept the fact that they have to trade him. And we talked about this last year with Mark a lot, assuming that Giannis would be gone. He's gone. He's gone. I had some guy, Buck Cheddar, tweet at me because you guys don't know what you're talking about. Giannis ain't going anywhere. He didn't go anywhere last year. And it was always looming. There was always this Damocles hanging over his head. And it appears at this point now, based on reportage, that it's not when, but if, it's when, not if Antetokounmpo, try that again in English, Antetokounmpo would be traded at this point. I guess his relationship with the Bucks appears strained beyond repair. So this would be fun to watch in terms of the NBA off the court news, which will pick up steam here coming up. All right, you know what you love, you can't live without it. Up next, brand new Fool of What My Name. Keep it locked to the Bernie Fratto Show on Fox Sports Radio.
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10: The New York Knicks are up 3-0 in the NBA's East Finals after winning at Cleveland Saturday night, 121-108. Jalen Brunson with 30 points. The Knicks have won 10 straight. Their last loss was a month ago. In the WNBA, the LA Sparks got 38 points from Kelsey Plum in a win at Las Vegas, 101-95. To the NHL, Carolina tied up the East Final at a game apiece with an overtime win against Montreal, 3-2. Siwoo Kim leads by 2 strokes at the Byron Nelson. To baseball, Houston sent the Cubs to a 7th straight loss, 3-0. Philadelphia ended Cleveland's 7-game winning streak, 3-0. Washington held the Braves to 1 hit in a 2-0 victory on the road. The Dodgers were down 3-0 in the first, but won 11-3 at Milwaukee. LA still a 0.5 game ahead of the Padres, who won 2-0 over the A's, despite just 2 hits. Late night wins for the Angels in Arizona. I'm Steve DeSager.
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0: 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We're taking you on a journey not often heard in the world of audio. So buckle up. 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
3: That's right, you heard the man. 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Take you up to 3 a.m. Pacific, 6 a.m. Eastern. And you know what? It's that time. You know it. You love it. You can't live without it. Time to bring it back. We shift and move on the Bernie Fratto Show. We don't stay static. And see, because the beauty of it is we have a group here that we know that you can observe a lot by watching. And across this great land of ours and around the world, well, people engage in things. They engage in behaviors that are often, not very smart, sometimes nefarious. Sometimes you can run afoul of the law. And there are even situations where these behaviors might land someone in jail. But any way you slice it, any way you describe it, any way you analyze it or characterize it, these behaviors, these activities of people engaged in, they always leave us scratching our heads and asking us, what kind of brand new fool are you?
4: What kind of fool?
5: What kind of fool are you? Think I am?
0: So, what kind of brand new fool are you?
4: What kind of fool?
3: Well, this one is, I don't know how to characterize this one, because this knucklehead was certainly a brand new fool, but it may not be the worst nefarious individual you've ever heard. So let me try to set this up the best I can. First, we take you to Lancashire, England, and we introduce you to the nice couple, Mr. and Mrs. Holby, who were on holiday, as they call it, in England. They were, I believe, visiting Poland. And when they returned back to their home after being gone for about a week, they opened the front door and they knew something was amiss. Because by their own admission, these two fine folks weren't exactly great housekeepers. They were the type of folks who, you know, their newspapers might be strewn among the floor, and the house wasn't too tidy all the time. And they knew specifically that when they left for their vacation, that the house wasn't tidy. So when they walked in the front door, they saw that their newspapers had been cleaned up. And even the newspapers that would have accumulated on the doormat, because they weren't home to collect when the newspaper delivered, were gone. Then they noticed laundry had been done. And Some dishes had been cleaned, and there's even some new groceries in the refrigerator. Like, what in the hell happened? And then Mrs. Dyson noted someone might have even done some cooking, and she made the statement, well, someone burned a saucepan, but I guess that could happen to anybody. Here's where it gets weird. They went into their bedroom and found a fine gentleman by the name of, let's see, what was his name? Lucas. I'm not going to give his last name. Lucas was sleeping in their bed.
6: Say what?
3: Like, she said it was like Goldilocks and the Three Bears, but he was more like a baby bear. Because when they woke him up, she said they were not threatened by their uninvited guest. He said, Mrs. Dyson said, I was more surprised. I wasn't frightened, but surprised. But I had to take control of the situation. So he called the police. And Chinowski cooperated and stayed there and even fell back asleep when the officers came to arrest him. By the way, the window cleaner admitted that he told the couple he'd seen Mr. Lucas in their house and presumed he was a guest, an invited guest, perhaps even their grandson. Well, Mrs. Dyson told the police she did feel sympathetic towards Lucas, because he was so neat and treated their house with respect, but he did officially break in. So at the end of the day, Mr. Lucas, 28 years old, of Lancashire,

0: Sure England was given a 2-year conditional discharge in order to pay approximately £200 at the Burnley Crown Court after admitting some burglary. I don't know how to describe this one. This may be the weirdest one we ever had. And no matter how nice this gentleman was, Mr. Lucas of Lancashire, England, what kind of brand new fool are you? All right, Brandon, take it away, buddy. Brandon Deutsch.
1: Yes, all righty. So we're going to head to a place that we head to a lot and that I head to almost exclusively because there's so many great fools in this state, and it is the state of Florida.
0: There you go.
1: Some could say brand new fools. Sorry for the dad joke. Teens drive lawnmower through Target and use leaf blower and Culver's for social media stunts. Two 18-year-olds are facing criminal charges after a pair of social media stunts caused property damage and endangered people, according to the police department. I won't say their last name, but Janik and Luke, we won't say their last name, were arrested for disorderly conduct following an incident Saturday in which Janik drove a lawnmower through the Target store on Southwest College Road. So there's a college where this place is. Damaging a door. Well, that'd be weird if there wasn't a college where that place was and it was called College Road. And Luke recorded the stunt on camera. The night before, Janik entered the Culver's restaurant on the same College Road and used a leaf blower inside the building. Janik faces charges of criminal mischief and disorderly conduct for the Culver's incident, as well as a separate disorderly conduct charge for the Target incident. Luke was charged as a principal with disorderly conduct in connection with the Target stunt. Authorities say the incidents were not harmless pranks. The actions endangered people, caused property damage, and resulted in criminal charges for both teens. So I gotta say, I'm a big social media guy. I know that it's sometimes tough to make content, but my goodness, what is wrong with the youngsters these days, Bernie? Luke and Janik, what kind of brand new fools are you?
0: Now, is Culver's the burger place, the famous burger place that they have? Is that what that
1: I
0: is?
1: I believe so. I've never been to one because I don't think. Are they? Is there one in Vegas?
0: No.
1: They're only exclusively
0: in the Midwest.
1: Okay.
0: Like Wisconsin, Michigan, Indiana. You know those areas. I didn't know there was one in Florida, but it doesn't surprise me. I've had a Culver's butter burger as recent as last summer. And so I was assuming that's what that was, or maybe it's some other. Yeah, that's a little. Imagine you're just in there having a little nosh, and these knuckleheads come in and turn the place upside down. Yeah.
1: It says there's one, by the way, Bernie, in Bullhead City, Arizona.
0: Now, that's doesn't surprise me. That's, of course, 250 miles away from us, I think.
1: Yeah.
0: About 250. We just got, for what it's worth, not that people care, we just got Whataburger here in Vegas. And, of course, we got the legendary In-N-Out, which I'm sure, Brandon, you had partaken in that your day.
1: Yes.
0: But regardless, whatever restaurant they're in, can you imagine? Because you know what? Those leaf blowers are loud, dude.
1: Not just that, driving a lawnmower through this Target? Like, what the heck? What are these guys doing?
0: Was there alcohol involved?
1: No. I mean, well, they're underage, so hopefully
0: that,
1: not.
0: That hasn't stopped a lot of people.
1: It didn't stop them from using a leaf blower and a lawnmower. So
0: no animals were hurt in this.
1: Hopefully no people were hurt either.
0: Yeah, that true. All right, we'll conclude another rousing edition. Again, we hadn't done this segment in a while. It caught on big 3 years ago. And I let things run their course, and then, you know, we have other things to get to, then we'll come back to it. And so good job. And that allows us now to segue into our second favorite subject that we affectionately refer to as What My Name. All right, we're going to be all around the map this time because we got a little bit of everything kind of sort of going on. As an NFL starting quarterback, a current NFL starting quarterback, I have won more games than any other starter in the last two seasons. Anybody else? Mark Ramsey, What My Name, and here's a clue. I was on a new team this last year.
2: Was it

0: Was it Darnold?
1: It is, in fact, Sam Darnold. Yes. 14-3 back-to-back seasons. 14-3 with the Vikings, and they moved on from him. And obviously the Seahawks picked him up. And you know what happened there.
0: I bet those other teams are like crying over because they we had him, but now we let him go.
1: You know, you got to think that. You know.
2: Now they got Kyler Murray.
1: And I guess, you know, guys, they were so enamored with J.J. McCarthy, and they had a I thought for sure they would franchise tag him, Sam Darnold one more year. I'm guessing because of what happened in the game against the Rams and then in the playoff game that they just – but, yeah, to your point, Mark, there's no question. Teams, they got in retrospect, they're kicking themselves.
0: A lot of teams lose patience quickly over little things. There's no giving anything time. You just got to get rid of it and go on to the next thing.
1: That is so true. In this day and age of microwaves and instant everything, and they're paying these guys, it's gone out the window. And like you said, Brandon, now they got Kyler Murray. But this kid won 28 games. You don't do that by everybody I know that's ever been around Sam Darnold only says great things about him. Right? And, you know, he started out with the Jets, and nobody does that. Nobody does well there since Joe Namath. I guess Mark Sanchez, you got him to a couple of AFC Championship games. But, you know, then he had to bounce around and went to Carolina. Then he kind of resurrected himself in San Francisco. And then went to the Vikings, and so he's your winner. All right. In the history of the NBA, I'm the only teenager to score 50 points in an NBA game. Brandon, what my name, and I will give you a clue that this name did come up in my segment with Mark Medina about an hour ago.
2: Yeah, this happened this season, so I know who it is. Because I believe that besides Victor Wembanyama, this is the second guy I would choose to build my team around because of the rookie contracts. It's Cooper Flagg.
1: It is Cooper Flagg, of course. I think that was a layup for you. See what I did there? A layup.
2: It did happen pretty recently.
1: Yeah. All righty. Onward and upward. As a NFL longtime starting quarterback, I have thrown more pick sixes than anybody in NFL history. Mark Ramsey, what my name? And here's a clue. I just got a raise. Got an extension on my contract.
0: I'm going to pick Burrow.
1: Not a bad guess. Not Joe Burrow. Not a bad guess.
2: I know who this is.
1: I've thrown more pick sixes than anybody else in NFL history. Brandon, go ahead, blurt it out if you got it.
2: First initial reaction, because I used to call him Pick Six Stafford, Matthew Stafford.
1: It is Matt Stafford. You know, people think I pick on Stafford. I got Stafford fatigue in Detroit. It just bothers me that people think every year he was there, he had no help. And I got to tell you guys, are you a Ram fan, Brandon?
2: Absolutely not.
1: Okay, interesting.
2: I'm a diehard 49ers fan. My dad is from the Bay Area. So.
1: Beautiful. Okay, Mark Ramsey, are you a Rams fan?
0: Yes, I bought tickets for a couple seasons.
1: Okay, so you have a right to be mad. I'm going to tell you why. Do you guys remember that Monday night game in Atlanta where Stafford threw three picks in the first quarter? One was a pick six and dug a hole 21-0. And then he tried to dig out of it and got, you know, Rob Parker calls him Stat Padford. And for good, fair enough, okay? But I'm done on that road. That's all fair. They win that game in Atlanta, then the Rams have the NFC Championship game at home against Seattle, and most people I talk to and believe that the Rams would have won that game at home against Seattle, but they had to go on the road, and they lost.
2: Should have won that game on the road if it wasn't for that punt returner.
1: That too, but, you know, and the year before in Philadelphia, he took him down, but he couldn't close it in the red zone. So, look, I got nothing against Stafford. He's a gamer. He's tough. He plays hurt. But son of a gun, man, I saw so many goofy things he did in Detroit. And then he would try to make up for with big-time passes at the end of the game, but too little too late. We got fatigue, okay? And I think Jared Goff got a raw deal. But that's my humble opinion. I'm paid to have opinions, and I got them. Okay, all over the map. I am the all-time leading scorer in the NBA play-in tournament.

0: Mark Ramsey, What My Name? I'll tell you, here's a couple of clues. I played my college ball at Oklahoma, and my team got eliminated by, I'm pretty sure they got eliminated by the Knicks this season. What My Name?
1: Eliminated by the Knicks. I can't think of anybody's name.
0: That's all right. I am the all-time leading scorer in NBA play-in tournament. I'll give you those same two clues, Brandon. I got eliminated by the Knicks just last month, and I played my college ball at Oklahoma. What My Name?
2: But did he actually get eliminated by the Knicks?
0: I might have screwed that up, guys, and I have to take my medicine. But they got eliminated. Who did they get eliminated?
2: No, they did, but he was traded, right? Are we talking about Trae Young?
0: We're talking about Trae Young. Shame on me. Bad job by me. You got the answer right.
2: I'm shocked he's played in that many play-in games, honestly, because they had that one year where he went to the Eastern Conference Finals. But you are right. The Hawks did lose to the Knicks, and he was on this Hawks team for half the season.
0: Yeah, my bad. My bad. His team, yeah. Bottom line is this. He is the all-time leading scorer in the play-in tournament, which I think has really caught on. I know there was skepticism, and LeBron thought it was a dumb idea and all that. Whoever do that should be fired. Dude, I think it's been great.
3: And the floors are just horrible to watch on TV.
0: That's true. That's true.
2: I've been to one of those games.
0: But it's got people talking about it, though.
2: There's intensity. I've been to a Laker game where it was a play-in game, and there was a lot of intensity at that game.
0: There's absolute intensity. And the players, I did a commentary on it after the first year. I did an about face. The response from the players, the media, coaches, front office, all positive. They said it helped us get into the season quicker and, you know, prepare us for big games later in the year. So I think it's been a success.
2: Well, Bernie, also the Knicks could be the first team to win the play-in tournament and the NBA championship, right?
0: That's right, baby. Even though it's only the third year in existence, I was thinking that exact same thing. All right. Here's a blast from the past. That's a clue. This guy has been retired for a very long time, for obvious reasons. I made the first three-pointer in NBA playoff history. I sank the first three-pointer in NBA playoff history. Mark Ramsey, What My Name? And I was a famous player for the Philadelphia 76ers.
3: Oh, with the 76ers, I'm going to go with Moses Malone.
0: My nickname was Doctor.
3: Oh, Dr. J. Okay.
0: Dr. J. The judges will allow it. Julius Irving. You knew it. You knew that. Just have a little fun there, right? Making you sweat a little bit. No, it's exactly who we were looking for.
2: Dr. J is my mom's favorite player.
0: You talk about an elegant guy. I saw him courtside in 1983. Sixers eliminated the Lakers in four. Oh, man. You talk about the grace that guy played basketball with. He was way ahead of his time. And a very interesting interview, too. Still is. All right. Next up. I'm the winningest active head coach in the National Football League. Brandon Deutsch, What My Name?
2: Wow.
0: You're going to get it. If I give any kind of clue, it's going to give it away. I'm the winningest active coach in the National Football League.
2: I believe because he has the most Super Bowls of these active coaches. I don't know this one, but it has to be Andy Reid, no?
0: It absolutely is Andy Reid. All those years he was with Philadelphia and now Kansas City. You know, it's amazing. You look at coaches who turn over. Think of who the longest tenured coaches are now. They're not there. Think about it.
2: Believe it or not, John Harbaugh has it. I believe second most wins. He only has one Super Bowl.
0: Yeah, Harbaugh's been around a long time, but not quite as long as Andy Reid.
2: No.
0: Yeah, because Andy Reid.
2: Peyton too.
0: Yeah. Okay, last one. Since I was just in Japan, we'll end on this one. Should be an easy one for you guys. I am the only Japanese-born Major League Baseball player in the Hall of Fame. Mark Ramsey, What My Name?
3: I think I'm saying it wrong. It's not Suzuki, so that's not him.
0: It is Suzuki. Oh. Ichiro Suzuki.

0: Yep. If you add up all his hits in Japan and in Major League Baseball, he's got even more than Pete Rose. And you talk about a guy that was a freak as a ball player.
1: I wanted to say Godzilla from the Yankees, but that's a joke.
0: Well, they did have a player nicknamed Godzilla. Remember, it wasn't Hideki Matsui?
1: Yes.
0: Wasn't his nickname God? I met him once. He's a real nice guy. Yep. By the way, that will conclude another rousing edition of What My Name. Thanks to all the participants. If you miss any of tonight's show, you'll want to catch the podcast. Just search Fox Sports Radio wherever you get your podcasts. Right after we get off the show, tonight's podcast will be posted. 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Coming up, Jordan versus LeBron. Are you sick of hearing it? All I heard all year was, you know, LeBron's 41. Look what he's doing. I'm going to give you Jordan's last year at age 40 and his numbers compared to LeBron's just for informational purposes, and you can make up your own mind. I'm Bernie Fratto, coming to you live from the Las Vegas Fox Sports Radio studios. Keep it locked. 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
2: And that is going to do it. 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
4: 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Since there are only 18 days until World Cup, unreal. Think of it as 104 Super Bowls in 48 days. I'm not joking. Before we get to that, though, Jordan versus LeBron. So much was made of LeBron. He's 41. Look, LeBron's legacy is secure. He's just not secure about his own legacy. He's won three championships with, you know, he's won championships with three different teams. I mean, come on. But I'd still take Jordan any day, all day, twice on Sunday if I had a game. And my life depended on it. I needed to win. It's going to be Jordan. So somebody put this out recently, comparing Jordan's final season at age 40 and LeBron's season at 41. It might surprise you. Jordan scored 1,640 points at his 40th, when he turned 40 and he played his final season at 40. LeBron scored 1,256 this year. Jordan had 71 offensive rebounds that season. LeBron had 43 offensive rebounds this season. Jordan had 426 defensive rebounds that season. LeBron, 321. Jordan had 123 steals. LeBron, 72. 39 blocks, 35 for LeBron. And Jordan turned it over less, too. Now, the only difference was LeBron had more assists. The stats don't lie. So, look, I was there for Kareem when he won back-to-back championships at 40 and 41. They tried to three-peat at 42. Byron Scott was hurt, and they lost to the Pistons, a very hungry team who I really sort of compare this Knick team to, that bad boy Pistons team. So not to disavow LeBron's accomplishments are pretty good at 41, but it's been done before. And I could go through the litany, and I went through the litany of multiple players who were around at that age a while back, and the LeBron backers just don't want to hear it, but that's okay. All right. We are 18 days away from World Cup soccer, and as someone who actually covered World Cup soccer in 1994 at the Pontiac Silverdome in Michigan, the first game I covered was USA and Switzerland, and it's really like no sporting event you've ever seen. And we started this feature with Chris in 2022, heading into

0: World Cup that was in 2023. Remember, it started the day after Thanksgiving when USA played England, but there's always news, okay? You watch all the people covering World Cup now. Well, we've been on this. We're ahead of the curve. It's time for Chris Perfett's World of Soccer.
1: The greatest goals.
2: I'll just say the most insane goal I have ever seen.
1: The thrilling finishes. The international drama.
3: El Chicharito, Chicharito, Chicharito. Ahí.
1: It's all here in this report from the world of soccer.
4: This has been an incredible week in the world of soccer, and I honestly don't know where to begin. I'm going to try to go in a little bit of chronological order, and hopefully we'll have time for everything we need to hit on. Now, obviously, we've had champions crowned across Europe in domestic leagues. There's been a Spygate that happened that kicked Southampton out of the English Football League Championship final. Yes, Spygate is back, was over there. But, I mean, what happened was Arsenal became champions for the first time in 22 years. The club is finally back, and we've kind of watched with bated breath over all these years because Arsenal kept getting close. They were almost there last year and then just fell on their heads. And it is a big moment for Arsenal. Bukayo Saka was elated. He is a fantastic star. We're going to see a lot of him come the World Cup for England. But it's a fantastic win for Arsenal. The only thing is that this kind of comes, it's not even from their own action. It came from Manchester City drawing even with Bournemouth middle of the week, but it sent reverberations down and Arsenal is partying. Now, in the aftermath of that Manchester City match, we also learned that City longtime manager Pep Guardiola is going to be retiring after Sunday. Manchester City's match against Aston Villa is going to be last time Guardiola is going to be there. And like, look, I've got to get back to Arsenal in a second, but Guardiola is a legend and basically helped take City from being a nothing burger to the City it is today. 20 titles in his 10 season run there. Six of those were Premier League titles, and he brought City its only UEFA Champions League title in history. He didn't really specify why he's stepping down, where he's going, or anything like that. It is quite sudden. I could theorize on a few things. City, of course, is still being investigated and scrutinized for how it has handled and skirted a lot of financial rules over these years. I don't know if he knows something we don't, or if he's just looking for the next stop, or quite honestly, you know, sometimes clubs just like to change managers sometimes. And maybe he smells that with a few titles out of the way, could be trouble. Now, I mean, I say that, and yet City won both the FA Cup and the League Cup this year. Now, I did say we'd get back to Arsenal, and indeed, coming up next week, by the time we talk on the next World of Cup, we will see the UEFA Champions League final, Saturday, May 30th, 12 p.m. Eastern time, noon, Paris Saint-Germain and Arsenal. Arsenal, of course, I don't need to tell you about this, but they're going for a double. They've won the Premier League, and now they could win the Champions League on top of it. That would be a hell of a return to form for Arsenal. They have never won the UEFA Champions League. It would be their first title, and it would be a note for the ages. But so, too, would it be for Paris Saint-Germain, who's looking to become the first club to go back-to-back on titles since Real Madrid. And we have to remember, Paris Saint-Germain just won their first... That was their first Champions League title. They had been trying for so long, and they finally let go of their great core they had of Mbappe and Messi and Neymar, and suddenly this new, younger group won them their first title, and they're back to defend it. It's going to be awesome, and it's going to be just absolute scenes. I can't wait. Now, we've got to turn our attention to the World Cup. There's been a lot going on. The Democratic Republic of Congo might have trouble getting into the country due to the Ebola outbreak. U.S. officials telling them to isolate for 21 days, but they're going to keep pushing on as normal. The big thing, though, is thanks to investigation by The Guardian, we've actually gotten a leak and a look at, and it's been verified, the roster for Team USA. And there are some very interesting inclusions and some exclusions. First off, I didn't know if he would actually make the full roster. He hasn't really played 90 minutes anywhere in clubs for a while, but Gio Reyna will be on the roster for Team USA. This is great because he He's a fantastic young player. We've talked at length in the past about the baggage

0: kind of brings with him about what happened with him and his father, and obviously Berhalter, the former manager for the United States. But he's someone that just really can't, you really can't leave off the roster. Alejandro Zendejas is a very notable inclusion. He plays for Club America as a forward. He's 28 years old, and quite honestly, I really like this inclusion. However, there are a couple of guys who did not make the roster that I'm really scratching my head on. First, the biggest surprise is probably leaving home midfielder Tanner Tessman. I know there were reports at Lyon that he was shut down because he was recovering from muscle injury, but by all reports, he was supposed to be ready for the World Cup. So I have no clue if it's a matter of injury that is going to leave the 24-year-old midfielder off, but that's talent that the U.S. is going to miss. They're also going to really miss the talent of another midfielder, Diego Luna. I've seen some speculation that it's Zendejas, that his inclusion kind of kicked Luna off the roster, but I think when it comes to midfield depth, I would like someone as young as Diego Luna. He's only 22 years old. He's an attacking midfielder. He's had experience playing in these international games. It feels like a very odd exclusion. Some of the other notable inclusions, you will see, of course, the goalkeepers that the U.S. have been running out for a lot of these international friendlies between Matt Friis and Matt Turner. We'll have to see which one of those kind of wins that starting gig, but they might rotate. Obviously, Christian Pulisic, Tim Way, Tim Ream, Tyler Adams, Folarin Balogun, who I've got nothing but nice things to say about. It's just those two exclusions of Luna and Tessman that really I've got questions about. But we're almost full steam ahead now to the World Cup. Obviously, we've got the roster in front of us and everything else, so should be excited. We'll start to dive really deep into that once the Champions League wraps up next Saturday. We're on to the World Cup. See you soon.
1: June 11th, Mexico versus South Africa at the Estadio Azteca in Mexico City. Group stage is June 11th through June 27th. You've got 12 groups of four teams, 48 teams. It's never been this big. That'll lead us all the way to the finals at MetLife Stadium on July 19th. And, there'll be 78 matches in the United States, 13 in Mexico, 13 in Canada. Man, oh, man, oh, man, oh, man. Now, the group that the U.S. is in is with Paraguay, Australia, and Turkey. We'll see how they do. You always, hope springs eternally. I don't know if you've seen that commercial on TV. Do you believe in miracles? Some of these guys are in the bar saying, U.S. has no chance. And they look over and it's Mike Ruzioni, the 1980 hockey team. Pretty cool commercial. It would be so cool if the U.S. could make a run. But man, we've been left at the altar so many times. It's hard to picture. But hey, they can prove me wrong, but they got to do it. All right, coming up, we wrap up the show, and yes, I'd say there was a tragedy in NASCAR, and so we have to, the motorsports world is mourning the death of a guy who was a legend, even though he was only 41 years old. We'll do our best to remember him coming up. I'm Bernie Fratto. We're coming to you live from the Las Vegas Fox Sports Radio studios. Keep it locked. 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

it up on the Bernie Fratto Show. Coming to you since 11 p.m. Pacific time on Saturday night. It is now Sunday. A couple of great games. Sunday, the Golden Knights host the Colorado Avalanche. And, of course, Game 4, San Antonio Spurs will try to even series at 2-2 and hold serve at home. They got the work cut out for them. I want to thank my producers, Mark and Brandon. Very packed show tonight. A couple of things I wasn't even able to get to, which I will be able to next week. I don't know if you ever heard of the enhanced games in Las Vegas. Oh, man. What a concept. There'll be meat on the bone to talk about it.

next week, the enhanced games. The motorsports world is collectively mourning the death of Kyle Busch, who died very suddenly Thursday at age 41 due to complications from severe pneumonia that progressed. Be nice if I could talk tonight. Into sepsis. And this hits home for me because back in 2014, I wasn't feeling good. I kept going to work, didn't do anything. And I go in for a routine visit and they do a chest x-ray and they said I had pneumonia in 3 or 4 quadrants. No wonder I had no energy. They not only admitted me to the hospital, they put me in intensive care. I was one day from sepsis. Two people I played ball with, my good buddy Bobby Palmer, passed away at the same thing. These guys were studs. But the grace of God, I fought it off. and so when I heard this, it hits a little different. It hits a little different. This guy is a two-time Cup Series champion, and it's my understanding he was in some sort of simulator the other day. I mean, up until just a few days ago, he was scheduled to compete at Charlotte Motor Speedway later today. And his nickname was Rowdy. It sent shockwaves because he had a profound effect, I think, in the world of sports and sports racing and the fabric of stock car racing, okay? I cannot say I'm the world's biggest purveyor of knowledge in race car, in NASCAR racing or anything of the like. But I do. I know enough to know that Kyle Busch was a generational talent and one of the most fiercely competitive drivers. And he had a 22-year career. Even though he's only 41, he had a 22-year career. He unquestionably would have been in sports racing's Hall of Fame. He holds the record for the most total wins across NASCAR's top three national series. He had over 234 victories. He dominated Cup Series. Kyle Busch captured 63 Cup Series wins, which ranks 9th of all time, and it's safe to say he would have raced for many more years, and claimed 2 Cup Series championships in 2015 and 2019. He also holds all-time record wins in both the NASCAR O'Reilly Auto Parts Series, so 102 wins there, and the NASCAR Craftsman Truck Series with 69 wins. He also set the record for the most consecutive seasons with a cup at 19 years. Consistency is what makes people great. Here's what's interesting, though. I guess I didn't know this as well as I should have, but he became this villain early in his career. He became sort of this anti-hero because it's my understanding, he's not one of the people, I've never met him. It's my understanding he had a very brash personality, had a very polarizing personality that split crowds into people who would cheer for him or people who would boo for him. But ultimately, he had the respect of everybody, including competitors, including fans. Okay, and when he adopted that role, I'm told he really sunk into the role and really leaned into the role and accepted the role. And you've heard me say it 1,000 times: the opposite of love is not hate; it's indifference, because they're emotional reactions, and someone has to care to hate. Someone has to care to love is very similar. Indifference, you don't want people to not give a damn. People love this guy. And in the wake of his passing, and not everybody agreed with him, but they respected him. So there's all sorts of tributes, and I given my best shot at one. Okay, his team, which was Richard Childress Racing, has now suspended the use of his number 8 Chevrolet. The team, they're going to keep the number in reserve. He has an 11-year-old son. This is the sad part. He leaves behind a family, okay? He is a 11-year-old son, Kyle Busch, his name Brexton. And his goal is to carry on his father's legacy in NASCAR. And I'm guessing, this is a guess, that the number will be saved for him. Right now, the team has temporarily switched the number 8 to number 33. In honor of Kyle Busch, an IndyCar driver by the name of Romain Grosjean stylized his number 18 car with Kyle Busch's signature font for the Indianapolis 500, which is Monday, as sort of a cross-sport tribute. And then Charlotte Motor Speedway

0: Apparently, they're going to light up its scoring pylon with Bush's number eight standing alone at the P1 spot because they're going to honor him as a guy who is going to be remembered as someone who gave everything on every single lap. Again, the sad part, he's survived by his wife. He has two children. And again, here's a guy widely remembered as a generational talent, one of the most fiercely competitive drivers to ever sit behind the wheel of any stock car. This, you know, it's not something that he just took up last Tuesday. He'd been doing this 22 years in NASCAR's top division. And when you add up all his accolades, which I just went over, the 234 victories, the 63 Cup Series wins right on down the line, there's no question that he indelibly left his mark, not just as a personality, but as someone who was highly successful on the circuit for decades. Again, Kyle Busch passed Thursday, age of 41, due to complications from severe pneumonia that progressed into sepsis. And sepsis is when you're essentially overtaken. So much poison is in your body, your body just can't fight it. It's almost too late. Your body's like drowning in poison. And amazingly, this was just a couple days before he was scheduled to compete at Charlotte Motor Speedway. Again, there's no such thing as a timely death. They're all untimely. And it was unexpected. And his nickname, Rowdy, well, they say that in endearing terms, it sent shockwaves through the entire sports community. God bless Kyle Busch. It's going to do it for the Bernie Fratto Show. See you next week. Keep it locked. Up next, the great Andy Furman, Fox Sports Radio. 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
2: 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The Odd Couple with Rob Parker and Kelvin Washington. 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
16: The Knicks have won 10 games in a row. New York leads the NBA's East Finals 3-0 after Saturday night's win at Cleveland, 121-108. Jalen Brunson, 30 points. The Knicks' last loss occurred a full month ago at Atlanta. In the WNBA, LA got 38 points from Kelsey Plum in a win at Las Vegas, 101-95. To the NHL playoffs, Carolina in overtime picked up a home win against Montreal, 3-2, tying up the East Final at a game apiece. Siwoo Kim leads by 2 strokes at the Byron Nelson. Scotty Scheffler is tied for second. The Indy 500 is Sunday on Fox TV. NASCAR's qualifying in Charlotte was rained out. To baseball, Tampa Bay at the Yankees rained out. Detroit at Baltimore rained out. Cincinnati split a doubleheader with the Cardinals. The Padres had just 2 hits but shut out the A's 2-0. Dodgers 11-3 winners at Milwaukee. I'm Steve DeSager.
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19: We go. Is he calling out his teammates? Well, that's coming right up. Good morning, everybody, on a great weekend, a great Memorial Day weekend. This is Fox

0: Sports Sunday on Fox Sports Radio. He's Bucky Brooks. I'm Andy Furman. By the way, we're broadcasting live from the Fox Sports Radio studios. And, of course, if you want to get a hold of Bucky, we got the Ask Bucky at the end of this hour. You know, get us right now, 877-99 on Fox or at Bucky Brooks. But without further ado, here's my partner, my friend, the one and only Mr. Bucky Brooks. Mr. Football, hello, Bucky. Have a happy, happy, happy Memorial Day weekend to you and yours.
1: Yeah, what's going on, Andy?
0: Everything is great. Everything is wonderful. And, you know, it's even better if you're a New York Knickerbocker fan because I can't believe it. They're going to go back to the finals. They really are. And you know, I watched that game last night, and I'm sure you did as well. I don't understand how this team could be so balanced. I mean, they really are. I'm going to give Mike Brown a little bit of credit there as far as the coach, but you know, Brunson puts in 30. The five starters scored in double figures. They had six guys in double figures. They shot 56% from the floor. However, I will believe this, that Cleveland was very sloppy. There's no doubt in my mind. They were sloppy, sloppy passing, and they didn't have much of an inside game. But this Knick team really is playing like a team, and I enjoy watching them play last night.
1: Yeah, I would say the foundation for the Knicks' success was put in place under Tom Thibodeau. This team really grew to be a 50-game winner under Tom. They were a defensive-centric team. Mike Brown coming over this year, and I'll say this. I thought it was controversial last year when they let Tom Thibodeau go. People talked about the heavy minutes and the rotations or short bench. But you look at the numbers, they ran the same kind of rotations this year. But what Mike Brown has been able to do has been to – diversify the offense, to get them to play together and share the ball. It's not just a Jalen Brunson show, even though he did a good job of sharing the ball previously, but they've really bought into the fabric of the team, and they have had a lot of success as a result of sharing the load. So kudos to them. They've been phenomenal throughout the postseason. We'll see if they can keep it up as they advance to the next round.
0: Yeah, I'm glad you mentioned that because Tibbs was my guy. I really liked him. I thought he got a raw deal, and I thought there's a lot of pressure on Mike Brown to at least get to the finals. Maybe not win it all, but at least get to the finals. It looks like they will. But the problem last year, the controversy surrounding the Knicks was Josh Hart because he led the league averaging almost 38 minutes a game last year. This year, he's starting about, 30, 31 minutes a game. So it's not that much of a difference. So I don't understand why all of a sudden last year Tibbs gets the axe, and now this year it's very similar. I don't get it. I don't understand it. But, you know, that's just the life of being involved in sports. You don't understand a lot of things that happen as far as coaching is concerned.
1: Yeah, I mean, there's some of that. And I'm going to say this. I was not a supporter of the move last year because I thought, and I still think, Tibbs did a really good job with his team considering what they were and how he got them to kind of buy into the whole fabric of the team and that stuff. But look, you can't deny the results. Like, they have looked really good. They've done a really good job of giving their opponents problems. They've dominated the games they were supposed to dominate. You used to see the Knicks kind of flub some games where they were supposed to win. They're not doing that. And so it's the combination of the foundation that was set by Tom Thibodeau and just the icing on the cake that Mike Brown has provided. It is very similar to what Mike Brown watched and witnessed in Golden State when he saw Steve Kerr pick up the torch from Mark Jackson, where Mark Jackson kind of established Golden State, got them to be at a competitive level, and then Steve Kerr took them over the top. We are seeing maybe a similar story play out in New York with Mike Brown taking the torch from Tom Thibodeau and carrying his team over the finish line.
0: Yeah, well said right there. You know, I will say this. I think that Oklahoma City and San Antonio probably might be better than the New York Knicks. And I know Oklahoma City's a lot deeper, a lot more depth. The advantage the Knicks may have, they take care of Cleveland tomorrow night and end that series 4-0. That San Antonio-Oklahoma City series may go 6-7 games, so the Knicks have a lot of time to rest. I think that could be the advantage because I think those two teams in the West are going to beat each other up pretty good.
1: Yeah, I would say this. Like, looking at it without a dog in the fight, I would say that the teams from the West are probably more balanced and built differently than the Knicks. But in a 7-game series, you just don't know. I will say, like, Oklahoma City, the defending champs, they have a ton of depth, and they wear you down with their depth. They pick you up 94 feet. They challenge everything. And they've kind of become the villain of the tournament. People are tired of seeing the success. I get a sense and a feel that people kind of

0: view them like Duke in basketball. Like you just the fatigue, even though they've only won one, you feel like there's a little fatigue in terms of this team and winning and that stuff. And then on the other side, Wimby is a problem when you're dealing with the San Antonio Spurs. He is just a problem. We just haven't seen a freak of nature like that. 7'5" with guard-like handles and movement skills. He's a rim protector on the defensive end, but a bucket on the offensive end. And then they got a bunch of other guys that can pitch in and find different ways to get it done. Both of those teams are teams that you're going to have to deal with and contend with for the next decade. But the Knicks, in a scenario where they could face them in the finals, there's not a hotter team in the league than the Knicks, so you can't put it past them to find a way to get it done.
1: Yeah, and you know what? You make a great point because that's one of the major problems I thought Cleveland had. They don't really have a rim protector. I mean, Karl-Anthony Towns was going, but he was shooting from the outside a lot too, but I just don't think the Cleveland Cavaliers have an inside game. I mean, the Knicks looked really good last night going in and going out, so I think they were more balanced. And I think the Knicks are a better team. They play better as a team, and I think Cleveland played very sloppy. They really did. By the way, I got to mention we're broadcasting live from the Fox Sports Radio studios, and I'll run this by you. Last night, sports-wise, you know, it was pouring rain outside. I'm watching TV. Three things are on television last night that I was going back and forth. They had the NBA game, which the Knicks and I watched that back and forth. The WNBA game, Vegas was on last night. And locally, they had the Cincinnati Reds on, okay? And I guess, Cincinnati, I would think that Reds TV may be the bigger ratings boost. I mean, that's just the way they are. It's a local game. People in the Cincinnati area, they're watching that. Here's what I'm thinking about, watching two playoff games going on. The WNBA, but the NBA game, okay? Think about the playoffs. Go back in time when baseball had like 154 games. They played 154 games, and then they had winners in each division, National League, American League, and they played for the World Series with no playoffs, and that was it. It was great. I mean, and then I'm thinking like, yeah, it's great. More games and play more and more and more. You know, I watched that Detroit-Cleveland series, and Detroit, I thought, was a better team, and Cleveland beat them, and they went down. I mean, and you're an athlete. You played the game. What is it like to beat up a team during the regular season, you're better than them, and then you have to play them in a playoff, and you lose, and the season's over? I mean, I get it. It's more money. There's more games, but I think there's something wrong. I really do. And I never said this before because I just enjoy watching games. I mean, to play 154 games and you find out your cream rises to the top, who's the better team, and the two teams from each division, American League, National League, play World Series, bada bing, bada bang, it's all over. In the NBA, you're playing, and then you got to go for playoffs again, and it doesn't make any sense, except for ownership, they make money. What's your take on that as an athlete, saying, wait a minute, we're a better team, why do we have to go through this exercise again to show that we're the better team to advance? I just don't get it now. I really don't.
0: Oh, I mean, I think you have to earn your way to be a champ, and you can't be afraid of it. The regular season is the regular season. The postseason is the postseason. There's different games, different pressures, different things when you see a team over and over and over again. And if you're a champion, if you're worthy of being a champion, then you don't run from the competition. You are willing to go and face this challenger again and again and again to prove your superiority. If you have issues with it, then your team is never going to be a champion. I think that's what the playoffs give us an opportunity. People talk about your legacy. Legends are made in the postseason. Well, if you are what we think you are and can be, then we should be able to take your game up a notch in the postseason. Those teams that can't, then it just wasn't meant for them. But I love, and I've always loved, the playoffs. I've loved how people respond to the pressure because the pressure is different. It's real. You got to be able to control and manage your emotions because the ebbs and flows of the game are much different than a regular season. And it's because of the finality of everything. When it's win or go home, you feel that sense of desperation and urgency. You feel it watching it, particularly there if you're live, but also through the TV screen when you're watching it. So I love those things, because if you can endure all of those things, man, then we should walk across the court, the field, the ice, shake your hand and say you're a worthy competitor.
1: Well, I do enjoy the playoffs because I see these players playing at a different level. They play harder. You know, there's no one sitting out. There's no one dogging it. They're playing hard, and I love that. But again, to me, and look, I never played the game, but I just don't think it makes a lot of sense to play all those games, to play 82 games during the regular season and say, look, we're here, we finished first, we're the best team in our division. Then you got to start all over again.

0: to prove it again. It doesn't make any sense. And if you lose, it's like demoralizing. It really is. I'm sure the Detroit Pistons right now are demoralized. They had a great team during the regular season, and now they're sitting home watching it like you and me.
1: Yeah, well, that's part of it. You got to play your best when your best is required. That's just what it is. You have to be able to do those things. And if you can't, that is on you. That is on your squad. You have to be able to step up. Otherwise, what's the point of having the playoffs? We just played a regular season and award the championship at the end of the regular season. That's fine. That's a way to do it, but that's not the way, the hard way. You want to see people go through the gauntlet because you want to see the champion tested. You want to see the resilience, the metal, the grit, the determination. We want to see all those things. And if we don't have a postseason tournament, we don't really get a chance to see how they're tested, what they're like when they're in the fire.
0: Well, you know what? I kind of liken it to the NCAA basketball tournament. It's a tournament, it's a playoff, whatever it may be, but it's one and done. Maybe it would be a lot better if it was one and done. They make a bracket and just let them play one and done, which is somewhat exciting to me, one and done, and instead of, like, again, 4 out of 7. Now, back in the day in the NBA, the first round was 3 out of 5, which I think might be a little better. I just think that it's too long. Maybe I'm crazy, and I do love sports, and I love watching it, but, the 7-game series early on is just a little too much, I think. I think it's too much of a toll on these athletes and the risk factor of getting hurt. We saw that last year with the Indiana Pacers.
1: Yeah, I don't know about that. I remember back in the day when it was best out of 3, best out of 5, best out of 7. That's fine, but what you do is you open yourself up to more upsets, potentially, because the series is short. All it takes is your team to drop one in a best out of 3, man, you drop one. The next game is elimination. You want to talk about the pressure ratcheting up. It does ratchet up. And you would have to be okay with knowing that, hey, at the end of this playoff bracket, we may not see the best team hoist a trophy. But it'll be done. It'll be quick and efficient. All the players will be healthy. But you may not see the test that you want to see when it comes down to it.
0: I knew you'd have the answer. That's why I asked you. It's always ask Bucky. That's what I do. I always ask Bucky. By the way, I saw this just the other day. I got to share this with you, all right? The NBA players say the Boston Celtics have the most obnoxious fan base, all right? It was an anonymous poll conducted by The Athletic. NBA players voted on which arena has the most obnoxious fans, and the Celtics fans, who packed the TD Garden every night, dominated with nearly a third of the total vote. The players feel pretty strongly about Boston, and right behind the Celtics are two Atlantic Division teams, the 76ers and the Knicks, that have the third most obnoxious fans. Now, you played the game. You played in the NFL. Do you care? I think there's some athletes thrive on playing on the road, knowing that you're going to really tick off the fans in that arena. But the most obnoxious fans that you had played against when you were playing in the NFL?
1: Look, that Boston thing is real. People talk about the Celtics, but the Patriots are that whole fan base. When they're good, they're obnoxious. They're tough to deal with. And there was a time, I think people remember, the 2000s. It was the most dominant sports city in the world, and look, in the country. You think about the Bruins had won, the Red Sox were winning, the Celtics had won, and then the Patriots were in the middle of their dominant era. So there was a lot of winning and a lot of mass holes coming out and letting people know that they were winning. And so you had to be okay in that environment. Anytime you have a rabid fan base, a fan base that comes out and supports their team, win or loss, it's a tough environment. When I played in Kansas City Chiefs, we knew at our place, Arrowhead Stadium, it was raucous. It was going to be loud. It was a huge advantage. Derek Thomas would take advantage of the noise and sack the quarterback repeatedly. But the same thing was true in Oakland. When you played in a black hole, there's different. It's chaotic. It's frenetic. If your team doesn't have poise, you have a tough time winning in those environments. So I would say that, look, there are a lot of tough environments around the National Football League and people are talking about in the NBA. But a few places that certainly stand out.
0: When they say obnoxious, it's just the boos and the harassment. But, when I think of obnoxious, I think of Lincoln Kennedy. You know Lincoln. I used to work with him here at Fox when he was playing. I think he was playing in L.A. at the time. They were playing in Denver, and some guy hit him with a snowball, and he ran into the stands. I mean, that's more than obnoxious. That's just

0: ridiculous, right? I mean, obnoxious, the cussing and the yelling and the screaming, that's one thing, but, you know, getting physical and getting violent, that's taking it to another level.
1: It is. Yeah, it's a different era now because fans feel more empowered than ever to say and do anything and everything because the protections have changed. You have access to be able to get to your favorite player or villain easily via Twitter, IG, any social media norm or medium. You're able to get directly in contact with them and say whatever you want to say. That is spilled over into people having the courage to say those things in person. Now, the one thing that keeps them from doing that is we've seen more athletes than ever go back at fans. Now, that's not something we condone, but we've seen that. We've seen guys get heated and go back at them, either physically or they'll send security up there to escort them out. So it's a changing dynamic, but it's different. And you got to be able to perform in all of those different circumstances and environments.
0: You know, speaking of the NBA, LeBron James has something to say. You know, obviously they were bounced out by Oklahoma City in that first round. In the second round, they beat Houston in the first round. And he came back and he said this week that we fought, we played to the maximum of our team's ability, but ultimately, if we're being completely honest, we were out-talented. This is something I think a coach should say, not LeBron. It certainly has every right to say that. But if I'm a teammate, to me, it seems to me that he's ragging on his teammates, saying like, hey, you guys ain't that good. You know, it's a shame I got to play with you guys because I'm better. I'm better than you. And like, you can't play at a better level. That's why we lost. I mean, again, he has the cachet to do that. He's been there, done that. He's one of the best, maybe the greatest ever. I'm not going down that road, but he has every right to say that. But I think that's something a coach should say, not a teammate. And I just don't think, I mean, if I'm playing with this guy, it's like, really? I mean, you got to like, I'm as upset as you are that we lost, but you don't have to pin it on me.
1: Well, I mean, look, I think we in the media, we in the space, we always say that we want honesty. We want people to say things when they give cliched or canned answers. That's not exciting for us on the media side, nor as fans. We want to know what he honestly thinks. And I agree with his thought. They weren't talented enough to beat OKC. Right. They weren't the best team in the Western Conference. Like, that doesn't mean that they couldn't win. There's always a path to victory. Bill Parcells used to say that, and there is always a path to winning. But there are times when you line up on the floor and you look across the floor and you say, hey, the other team is better than us talent-wise. What are the things that we can do to level the playing field? But that's a very honest assessment. I think if you ask his teammates, they also would say that they weren't the most talented team, but they didn't get the game on their terms, to level the playing field, to give them the best opportunity to win. That's why they didn't win. The talent is the talent, but I don't think from an execution standpoint, they were able to get the game the way that they wanted it to be able to pull off an upset, because it was an upset. The first round beating Houston was an upset. So I have no issue with him being honest, because it's anybody who watched the series knew that it wasn't a fair fight.
0: No doubt. And Luka wasn't there. It would have made a difference, I think, if Luka was there, but we'll see. But again, sometimes it came across to me the wrong way. Not that I care what he does, but I'm sure that created some backlash as far as social media with LeBron, because there's some haters out there anyway with LeBron. All right, we'll continue with that and so much more. Anybody else got a comment? If you think I'm off base, let me know at 877-99 on Fox, 877-996-6369, at Andy Furman FSR, or at Bucky Brooks. And obviously, we're here till 9 o'clock on the East Coast. But we're broadcasting live from the Fox Sports Radio studios, and obviously with the iHeart app, you can stream us wherever you are. 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But there is no brotherhood here. I'll tell you all about that next.
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0: 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The Odd Couple with Rob Parker and Kelvin Washington. 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
8: 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He's Bucky Brooks. I'm Andy Furman. 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But I want to talk about the coaching so-called fraternity. All right, brotherhood, I don't think so. Fraternity, bah, humbug, I don't believe it. That's what college football is, and here's the proof. I got the proof right here, Bucky Brooks, I really do. The NCAA right now, they're opening up an investigation on the Ole Miss football program, and Clemson coach Dabo Swinney accused the Rebels coach Pete Golding of tampering with the linebacker Luke Farrelly, all right? And this is going back for a while right now, but it's going back and forth. And obviously, Sweeney called the Rebels' pursuit of Farrelly a straightforward case of tampering. And I'll tell you this, before we get involved in how deep this case is, who cares? It's been going on for years. Who cares? Maybe Sweeney's just jealous. Maybe he's all PO'd. I don't know. But forget about it. This has happened then, it happens now, and it'll happen again. Right? I mean, what's the big to-do on this one? I don't get it.
9: I mean, look, it's only big to do because Clemson brought it to their attention. But this is what's happening throughout college sports. You have the haves and the have-nots. And the haves are plucking the talented players from the have-nots. If a player is developed at a certain level, the top schools that have money are going to take them. Now, you don't see Clemson as a have-not, but it's open season on players now. And if Clemson, who has been slow to kind of adapt and adjust to the NIL era under Dabo Swinney, if Clemson is not willing or unable to pay the market prices for certain players, well, then other teams are going to kind of swoop in. And Ole Miss has been very aggressive. Ole Miss built a playoff team by really being very aggressive with NIL and transfer portal and those things. And Dabo Swinney got upset about it. Got upset about the linebacker being on campus, then suddenly he leaves. That's just a part of the business, and that's just the way it goes. And so he's trying to bring attention to the NCAA to see if they can kind of figure it out and make some changes. But I don't know what they really can do. Try and put some regulations, but people are going to cheat. I mean, that's just
8: right.
9: What it is.
8: They've been cheating from the Stone Age. They've been cheating. But here's the question I have. I think it's even more important. I mean, Dabo Swinney has really turned his back on NIL. Is it because the Clemson doesn't have the money? I don't think that's the reason. I know he's still recruiting high school kids. He wants to maybe develop players. It doesn't work that way anymore. You know, you want older players. You want players that could give you immediate success. And that's the way it is. You can't get a kid out of high school because he probably won't stay there for 4 years anyway. So he got to move with the times or get out. I mean, and you're not going to win the way you're doing it, Dabo. It's old-fashioned.
9: I mean, I think you can win that way, but you have to be very committed, and you have to have a lot of patience to do it the way that he wants to do it, which is do it with homegrown players where you – basically recruit and develop those guys. I think there's value to having a system like that because of the consistency and the continuity.

0: growing up in your scheme. I think it's really hard to take in a bunch of new players, fold them in, and consistently churn out winners each and every year. And in today's climate, where people never want your team to drop off, that's a real hard hustle to rebuild your team every year. We'll see how it plays out. Dabo and Clemson has been a little more aggressive in the portal. But yeah, like, I mean, you have two distinct team building philosophies. Ole Miss has done it in a transient nature with a lot of portal kids and those things, whereas Clemson is a little slow cook when it comes to developing their own players, recruiting their own players, and waiting for those guys to become really good players.
1: Help me out with this one, because Sweeney's is alleging that Golden, the coach of Ole Miss, has sent a text to Ferrelli during a class, an 8 o'clock in the morning class, and asked for the amount of his buyout at Clemson. And then Golden sent Ferrelli a photo of a $1 million contract offer, according to Sweeney. Number one, how does Sweeney know about this? And number two, how does a guy like Golden, how does he get the text phone number of this player? I mean, maybe that's not that difficult, but I don't understand how this happens. I really don't.
0: Well, if they're recruiting him before, they already had the number. Like, if they were recruiting him before he committed to go to Clemson, they had the number. What they didn't do is they didn't back off. They kept recruiting him. They kept staying in contact. They kept being persistent. And the kid eventually showed the stuff to Dabo. So that's the only way Dabo would know about it. The kid came clean. He said, hey, man, this guy keeps calling me. He keeps sending me this. He probably went back into Dabo's office and said, hey, I need you to sweeten the offer that you guys made me or that we agreed to, because I have another offer on the plate. And Dabo asked him logically, from where? From who? How do you know? Why are they talking to you? He showed him, and that probably led to things, because the player did leave, and he is at Ole Miss right now. But remember this, I think Clemson took him from Cal. So I don't understand what any of this is all about. Like, everyone swipes everybody's players. There is no loyalty in the game in that sense. Everybody can be gotten, and Dabo found out the hard way.
1: Yeah, and that's why I talk about the brotherhood and the coaching fraternities. Bah, forget about that. That's a lot of bull, okay? And then Sweeney comes back and says, quote, I'm not trying to get anybody fired, but when is enough enough? Come on. I mean, obviously it's sour grapes. You didn't get him, all right? But here's the deal I don't get. $1 million? $1 million for a kid who's never taken a snap in college football. $1 million. I mean, to me, if I'm a college football player, you know, I don't worry about going to the NFL. I can make my big money and be set for life playing in college.
0: I mean, yeah, you can. And that has changed. And that's why in the pros, one of the biggest things that you have to evaluate is how much do they love the game? Because right now they have the money at their disposal. So if you don't love it, you can kind of tap out in college and be like, hey, man, you know what? I'm good. I don't want to go through the rigors of everything that required me to be a great player in the pros. And that is okay. But it is incumbent upon scouts, evaluators, team builders to know at the highest, at every level, what do they love about the game? Do they love the game itself, or do they love what the game can bring them? And if they love what the game can bring them, then you got to figure out, are they intrinsically motivated? Like, are they motivated to do this on their own? Or do they always need the dangling carrot of the money to get them to be at their best all the time?
1: Fill me in on this, all right? Back in the day, I guess when you were recruited as well, I think some of the questions you asked, is there a chance that I could start and play? How many games are on TV? And what majors do you have that I might be interested in, right? Well, weren't though they one of the three things that basically a college recruit would ask a coach going to his school? Now, how much money could I make? And that's basically it. Right? I mean, how much money can I make? I don't think these kids care what conference they're in, right?
0: Well, I mean, I think, look, there's going to be a faction of kids that do operate like that, the parents, where it is about the money and those things. But there are also going to be schools who can be uniquely positioned to say, hey, look, it's about being a 40-year decision, not a 4-year decision or a 2-year decision, meaning, look, if you come here, you do things the right way, not only will we take care of you financially, but the resources that we have here, where you go to school, you become a graduate, you tap into our alumni network, you're going to be set up to be fine for a long time, for a lifetime, if you make the good decisions and do what you're supposed to do. That is what Notre Dame sells their players on. That is what Clemson, in a way, sells its people on. Come here, get a degree. Yes, you'll get some money. You're going to play for a great program. You're going to have an opportunity to develop on the field, but also off the field, we care more about you than just you being a transactional player that comes in and plays ball. A lot of that will be baked into it. Some kids will –

0: ignore those messages and just say, hey, what I need to know the number. The number is everything. Other kids will want to know about the opportunities and the resources and the other things that are available, because with their money comes greater opportunities to do things later in life, or to set themselves up for later in life, whether that's in real estate, in business, in whatever it is they choose. So there are a few different ways to do it. Some coaches will just sell the money part of it. Other coaches will use all of the resources that their universities have, and they'll use that as a selling point.
1: Okay, here's my question, which, you know, I'm not that smart. As a matter of fact, I'm pretty stupid. You offer this kid $1 million, where does that money come from? Is that a school fund? Is it alums? Is it a group of alums get together? How does this kid get $1 million, and where's it coming from?
0: Well, there are a few different ways. So now we have revenue share. So the NCAA agreed to a deal where they share revenue with the players. And so everyone has allocated a budget based on the revenue share. The collective then makes that up in what we call NIL. So that NIL money, name, image, and likeness, comes from a collective, which is a group of boosters and donors that donate to the fund. And then those monies are earmarked to certain players, you know, to make sure that we make them whole, coming off the rev share. And because the rev share deal has really been split between the two major sports, basketball and football, the Olympic sports are kind of left behind. They may get peanuts. Right. When it comes to that, they may just be able to fully fund their scholarships and maybe a little extra cash. But football and basketball are dominating the space when it comes to rev share. And that allows them to play their players on top of what are they able to get from donors and prominent boosters that just want to help the programs.
1: All right. I got you there. Okay. And I mentioned going into the segment, you're never going to guess who's back. Coach O is back at LSU with Lane Kiffin. How do you like that? How surprised are you that he's back in college football?
0: You know, this is it's a bit of a surprise. Not that Coach O is back, but he's back at a place that once fired him. But I will say, we saw this at Virginia Tech. Brent Pry was the head coach, got fired. He comes back as the defensive coordinator to work under James Franklin. With the money and with certain things, people just grow fond of areas and institutions, particularly when you have a family that grew up in the area. Ed Orgeron loves Louisiana, loves LSU, led them to a national title. He also has worked for a long time with Lane Kiffin. They worked together in those things. To me, it's a surprise to see Eddie O return to LSU, but it's not a surprise when you factor in all of the things that went into this decision. He's a hell of a recruiter, and the way that they're going to use him, yeah, it's going to be perfect because it plays to the strength of his personality and the strength of his coaching pedigree, because he's also a remarkable D-line coach who understands the temperament and the technique needed to excel in the position.
1: Right. I think the NCAA now is permitting him to go out there and do recruiting. I mean, they changed the rule, whatever it may have been, but said that Coach O could go out and do some recruiting now, which I never met him, but he's got to be one hell of a salesman, really. I mean, he just goes in there and wows the parents and the kids, and, you know, you can't say no to a guy like that. Everybody loves him. They really do.
0: I mean, they do. Look, he's a hell of a recruiter. He may not be the best X and O's coach, but he certainly knows how to build a program. And when locked in and focused, he's one of the best in the business at doing it.
1: Right. Let me just run this by, because I think it's I don't even know where these people get these ideas from, how they get involved with college athletics. Okay, the NAACP, they launched a national campaign. They're encouraging black athletes and fans to avoid supporting athletic programs at major universities and states that have weakened the black voting influence. I mean, I just don't understand why you would kind of pick on the athletics and the schools. I mean, the campaign is called Out of Bounds. It focuses on flagship athletic programs in 8 southern states: Alabama, Florida, Georgia, Louisiana, Mississippi, South Carolina, Tennessee, and Texas. I don't understand the correlation between the voting rights and people not going to games. You go to games to get away from stuff like that. It's enjoyment. I mean, and why would you punish? Why would you punish the athletes and the athletic programs because of voting rights? That I don't get. I mean, what's your take on that?
0: Well, this is a bigger issue that will take longer than this little segment that we have before the break. But I will say this. If people don't value you and your community enough to respect your, people will say, civil rights and those things, then why should you feel compelled to entertain those same people? Because those same people that are sitting in the stands – the universities that are also making it hard for

0: your peers that look like you. They're making it harder for your peers to get into school, with the exception of the athletes. Why should you feel the need to go to those universities that don't fully support you if you can't benefit them as an athlete? So the proposed boycott was more so like, look, if you have choices, why would you choose to go to people that, these are their words, would deliberately oppress or make it very, very difficult for people in your family who aren't playing for the university to achieve a level of equity and equality in that same region? So if you can go elsewhere to universities and states and other areas that do value you more than what you can do for them, maybe it would be better for that. Because if you want to get people's attention, the way that you have to get them is you have to hurt the economy. You have to make them feel the pinch of not doing that. And years ago, the South was lily white and it was segregated, and those universities didn't have black players. And then when the black players came, because it started with USC knocking off Alabama, it changed the dynamic and it made that competitive playing field. So if you don't want those people to be in your area, you don't want them in your neighborhoods, then you certainly shouldn't want them at the universities, and athletes shouldn't be compelled to go to those universities that they may not be wanted outside of what they can do on the field for the people that support the university.
1: We may pick up on that at the top of the hour. He's Bucky Brooks. I'm Andy Furman. We're live from the Fox Sports Radio studios. And by the way, he does know all. He's going to prove it. Why? Ask Bucky. It's next.
2: It's the NBA Conference Finals. Let's go.

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0: Sports Sunday. He's Bucky Brooks. I'm Andy Furman. And we are live from the Fox Sports Radio studios. So without further ado, Michael G. MG, are you ready for Ask Bucky?
1: Yes, let's get into it.
0: Go ahead.
1: All right. So, Bucky, we had two quarterbacks make their runway debuts, one of them being Tom Brady for Gucci in New York City, and the other one being Cincinnati Bengals quarterback Joe Burrow. He made a spectacular runway appearance earlier at Vogue World Paris. What'd you think about that?
2: Look, man, athletes are bigger brands now than they've ever been. They have really embraced being able to do things outside of their sport. And so Tom Brady, Joe Burrow, many other athletes have embraced fashion. They see themselves as fashionistas. They want to be on the cutting edge of style. And this is the next frontier. Being able to runway walk and do those things, big part of it. It's a compliment to them and how people view them stylistically, that they want to see them walk the runway and really care about what they're wearing.
1: All right. And in your honest opinion, besides quarterback, because it's the obvious one, what are the three most important positions in football?
2: Three most important positions now would be pass rusher. So you got quarterback, pass rusher, I would say wide out, and then defensive playmaker of some sort. So whether that is a cornerback, a safety, or someone at the second or third level, has to be an impact player. But it always centers around the passing game.
1: All right, cool. All right, I've got a personal question here for you. I am a diehard Raiders fan, okay, and I want to get your honest opinion. Who should be the week one starter, Fernando Mendoza or Kirk Cousins?
2: Kirk Cousins early. The only way Kirk Cousins is in the starter is if he is absolutely awful in practices and in training camp, and Fernando Mendoza operates at another level. But if you're Clint Kubiak, you want to give Mendoza plenty of time to kind of sit, wait, and learn on the sideline before you throw him in. That was the whole point of bringing over Kirk Cousins. So if it works out, then it allows him to redshirt, allows him to see the game a little differently before he has to get in the game and run the offense.
1: All right. I agree with that one. Another one here for you. Joey Chestnut will defend his hot dog eating title while on probation after pleading guilty to battery. He was accused of slapping a man in the face during a night out at an Indiana bar. What's your opinion on that?
2: That's a lot. I mean, that's a lot for a hot dog eater. But look, if they can figure out a way for him to do what we've seen athletes in other sports get in trouble and still find a way back onto the field or the court. So he should have a way and a path to get back onto it. It's just an unconventional sport to talk about.
0: You fellas consider Joey Chestnut an athlete?
1: Oh, absolutely.
0: Okay. Buck, is he an athlete?
2: I mean, I don't know. He doesn't run around and do anything, but I think you kind of have to just give
0: him. He trains, I guess.
2: What it is. It's competitive eating. So right. I guess, yes.
1: He does something that a lot of people in the world are incapable of doing. So, yeah, I would consider him an athlete.
0: All right. There you go.
1: All right. And last one here for you. St. Louis Cardinals manager Oliver Marmol. He supports the no shirt trend that's going around in the world of sports. You see it all across the internet. Fans with their shirts off, waving them up in the air. And he supports it so much that he bought tickets this past weekend for those fans. What are your opinions on that?
2: I mean, I don't know. I mean, if you get grown men taking their shirts off or whatever, like, I guess that's cool. I guess that's the end thing to do. I don't know. It's still kind of like weird to me, but yeah, like, I mean, rock out. If that's your thing, that's how you feel like doing it. Dude, knock yourself out.
1: All right.
0: You got anything else?
1: That's it.
0: There we go. Yeah, I did have that one story I wanted to share with you. Carter Bryant of the Spurs. He had to relieve himself, so he chose a restroom closest to the Spurs bench rather than going to, I guess, a locker room. Look, they're making a big deal about it, but they were taking pictures. People were taking pictures of Bryant in the restroom at the urinal because he was wearing his uniform. I get it. He had to go. What are you supposed to do, right? I mean, is that big of a deal? I mean, I don't understand it. But in this day and age, you can't do anything, all right? We go on. Hey, we got everything you need to know about this position and so much more. Where? Fox Sports Sunday coming up right here. Next!
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4: The New York Knicks are up 3-0 in the NBA's East Finals after winning at Cleveland Saturday night, 121-108. Jalen Brunson with 30 points. The Knicks have won 10 straight. Their last loss was a month ago. In the WNBA, the LA Sparks got 38 points from Kelsey Plum in a win at Las Vegas, 101-95. To the NHL, Carolina tied up the East Final at a game apiece with an overtime win against Montreal, 3-2. Siwoo Kim leads by 2 strokes at the Byron Nelson. To baseball, Houston sent the Cubs to a 7th straight loss, 3-0. Philadelphia ended Cleveland's 7-game winning streak, 3-0. Washington held the Braves to 1 hit in a 2-0 victory on the road. The Dodgers were down 3-0 in the first, but won 11-3 at Milwaukee. LA still a half game ahead of the Padres, who won 2-0 over the A's, despite just 2 hits. Late night wins for the Angels in Arizona. I'm Steve DeSager.
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7: All right, Bucky tells you which teams are loaded. 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He is Bucky Brooks. I'm Andy Furman. 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And don't stop there. Hit that thumbs up icon and comment away. 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And here he is, the aforementioned Bucky Brooks, my partner, my friend, coach, author, whatever it may be, and former athlete, the one and only Bucky Brooks. Hello, Buck. How are you?
8: I'm doing well, Anthony. How you doing?
7: We're doing great. And you know what? Before we get involved in the meat and potatoes, this is a pretty big story. And I think it deserves a little more time. You touched on it early on in the first hour with this NCAA launching a national campaign to encourage black athletes and fans to avoid supporting athletic programs at major universities and states. That the organization, they say that it's weakened black voting influences, okay? And it was also involved with the U.S. Supreme Court ruling on congressional redistricting, okay? That's basically what it's all about. And basically, they say, I think this comes out of the NAACP president, saying it's a spirit to erase black political power. And it was a stupid thing to do, and they did it. And now the schools that are identified in this campaign are Alabama, Auburn, Georgia, Florida, Florida State, LSU, Ole Miss, Mississippi State, South Carolina, Clemson, Tennessee, Texas, and Texas A&M. That's a pretty big grouping of schools and some big-time players. And the NAACP is encouraging football and basketball recruits to consider alternatives to the targeted schools. Now, here's the deal.

0: These are pretty big-time programs, big-time NIL schools, and you're a kid in high school being recruited or maybe on the transfer portal. What do you do? I mean, it takes away a lot of options for you, but in other words, do you go with the flow? Do you make up your own mind? Or do you say, because this campaign also calls on the fans and the donors to redirect their spending on merchandise, tickets, and everything else, this could be a pretty big deal. What have you heard, and what do you think about this?
1: Well, representation matters, and what so often happens is people want to be able to separate two things. They want to separate civilian life with your life as an athlete. When you're an athlete, you are put in a bubble, meaning that you may not feel all of the things that your community feels when you're in that bubble, meaning that people see you differently, they treat you differently because of what you can provide to them with your athletic prowess. However, you live in a community where if you don't have your jersey on, you don't have your hat on or your uniform, people may not know you, and they may treat you like they may see and treat others. And so when you talk about representation, you talk about political power, everyone in this country should have a voice. And that voice is typically represented at the ballot box. And so if you feel like there have been deliberate attempts to squash your voice, well, then the only thing that you have is to withhold your services from that same community that's trying to silence your voice and your opinion. And so you can choose in a free country to take your talents elsewhere. And so just because the dollars may be greater as some of those southern states, some of those same states that have been very aggressive in redistricting the voting districts and those things just for political gain for certain parties, well, then maybe you decide that if you don't treat my people right, if I don't feel like my people are being treated fairly, then why would I go to the state university that represents those same areas when I have other options available? So that's what it is. And I think people kind of want to have it like a both sides thing, right? Yeah, but like they shouldn't consider that. They should go to where the best opportunity is for them. That's true. But sometimes those best opportunities for you to grow as the whole person may be outside of those selected areas in those selected states. So you shouldn't feel obligated to go there just because of the money. But some people are going to do that. Everyone's not going to stand firm. But if you are someone who values the community, then maybe you'll make decisions based on what's best for the community, not just selfishly based on what's best for you.
0: Yeah, and this boycott could have some big-time implications for schools in the SEC and the ACC. Do you see it getting any traction? Could it happen? There'll be several athletes, I'm sure, that would feel it, because those are the athletes that really have kind of looked into the program. What's happening? In other words, they went behind the curtain and read about it and heard about it. And there are other athletes who don't even know what's going on. I'm sure of that. I mean, ones that are involved with the current events.
1: Well, that's always things. And I think people have to understand like this, as the country continues to shift and as athletes begin to take a more active voice in the things that are going on beyond the field, as they begin to speak up, whatever their political affiliations and those things, that they begin to speak up and take hold of some interest outside of ball. Yeah, you may see some people be aware, but then you're also going to see a large faction of folks who are unmoved by boycotts and those things, because they're going to be driven by the financial incentives to go to some of those universities and institutions. And that is their right. But it extends beyond, I would say, like the voting stuff. We have seen a crackdown on admissions when it comes to black and brown, because all of these Supreme Court cases and the removal of affirmative action and some of these other things. And so if you feel like the only way that you're being admitted into schools, or people are not allowing you to have others on campus that look like you, and you feel like you want to go to a place that is more diverse, that may be more progressive when it comes to some of those things, then that's your choice to take your talents to somewhere that is more aligned with your viewpoints. That's true for everybody. Like, we all make decisions based on what is most comfortable for us. And so for those who are activists in those things, they won't take their talents to those universities. But for others, they'll go. And so there won't be any judgment either way. But I think what the NAACP was trying to do is trying to make young athletes aware Hey, remember, like, just because they care about

0: you when you have your jersey on? In 4 or 5 years, you won't have your jersey on. Do you want to be affiliated with a community and with a university that may not see you as a whole person outside of what you can bring to them on the field, on the hardwood?
1: This puts coaches in a very, very tough position, especially if you're an African-American coach. I mean, don't you think? I mean, it really puts you in a bind. What do you do? What do you tell a kid? I mean, honestly.
0: I think like those things always existed. Like, because you have to understand the dynamic, right? During the civil rights struggles in the 60s. And some would say that the civil rights struggle is back, as people allege that Jim Crow 2.0 is back in front of us. Coaches have always had to battle with that perception of what's real and what's not when it comes to attending some of these universities. Like Ole Miss, playing under the specter of the Confederate flag was a big deterrent for athletes for a long time in the South. Would you go to Ole Miss? Would you be treated fairly at Ole Miss? What is it like on campus and outside of campus? Do you feel like you can exist without completely changing outside of it? That has always been a part. That is something that athletes and their parents have always talked about in Southern, at some schools, not only in the South, but elsewhere. So it's something that you always have to investigate, and you have to feel comfortable that when I drop my son or daughter off at those institutions in those communities, that they're going to be safe, that I'm going to get them back. And so it's something that every parent deals with outside of checking out the academic records and those things. And even though we talk about NIL and rev share and money, at the end of the day, you want your young people, when you drop them off at 18, to come out of that environment at 22 or 23, better for the overall experience. So you want to make sure that the experience for your son or daughter is going to be a great one, and one that enriches their life, not as a detriment to their lives.
1: Yeah, I wonder how, if at all, will help the traditional black colleges like Grambling, Jackson State, and Howard, those schools, would it help them, do you think?
0: It won't, because simultaneously at the same time, the funding is being removed from the HBCUs. So when you don't have the funding going to historically black colleges and universities, it kind of puts athletes in a spot, because you don't have the same resources, you don't have the same things that may be available to you at a PWI, predominantly white institution. So it's tricky, it's tough. But if you go all the way back, and I feel like we're kind of going backwards in a way in terms of some of those things, in the 60s and 70s, when blacks weren't fully embraced or allowed to play at PWIs, that's when HBCUs were prominent. That's when you saw so many of the NFL and NBA players come from those institutions. Those institutions were created, because people are always worried about it. They were created because at the time, black and brown people weren't allowed to go to certain universities. So they had to create institutions and universities for their own to be educated and housed. And so you may see a drive where some people go back, but it will never be what it was in the 60s and 70s, because the money is too great and too enticing. And right. People will throw dollars at players, and players will go. But there's a lot of power that the athletes have. It's just a matter of if they want to use their voice and use their power.
1: I would hope African-American athletes could hear what you just said, saying back in the 60s, an African-American athlete could not go to certain white schools. That's why they created the traditional black colleges. I mean, you know, I don't think they understand that. I mean, they look at a school like Grambling or Jackson State or Howard, whatever it may be, and say, well, you know, it's up there on my list with Alabama and Tennessee. No, it was created for a different reason. And I think they should know the history of that. You know, you would hope that they would, but I don't think
0: they do. But it's increasingly harder to know those things, because those things are removed from our history books in right. elementary, right. middle school, and high school. So we're not getting a full history of America and what took place and what transpired. Some of it has been cleansed and removed. And so rather than deal with like what really happened, we're not getting those things. And without learning those things or understanding those things, we're prone to make the same mistakes, because if not, history will repeat itself. So people need to be aware. People need to read and understand the whys behind some of the things that have gone on. But yeah, but it'd be interesting to see what happens. I don't anticipate a lot happening, but it's a conversation. And I know that this conversation is going to make a lot of people that listen mad, but I just think that you have to understand how all the dominoes fall and how it impacts other things. And so we are now on the verge of kind of making a kind of like a cyclical return to the 60s, where civil rights

0: And all of these things are going to be very, very prominent in the discussion space. And it's going to be hard to separate your favorite athletes from the political discussions because it's going to impact their neighborhoods.
1: I hear what you're saying, and it's well said. Speaking of reading, I did some reading myself. I read about NFL.com this week, what you wrote about. And before we get involved with that, we talk about the position. The position was the tight end. And I have a little bit of a learning class session here right now. Because, you know, people talk behind the microphone all the time, be it TV, radio, whatever it may be. And I don't think they really know. And I'll admit, I'm not a genius, for sure. And I don't know everything. And I don't know a lot of things, okay? So I did some research, and basically, you wrote about the tight ends and which teams have the best tight end combos. We'll get to that. But what is the tight end? What does he do? What exactly is the position? So I looked it up, and it says a versatile hybrid offensive position in football that combines the blocking capabilities of an offensive lineman with the pass-catching skills of a wide receiver, okay? And they usually measure around 6'4 to 6'7, weigh about 240-plus, and they force mismatches by outsizing linebackers and out-muscling cornerbacks. That's what they do, all right? And some of the key responsibilities, see if we're correct on this, Buck. Run blocking, all right? Pass protection and receiving. That's what the tight end does, correct? So now we know what the tight end does.
0: Yeah, I mean, look, the tight end is the biggest mismatch position on the field. And a lot of tight ends our game are half offensive tackle, half wide receiver. You didn't have these basketball athletes that have made their way to the game. So it's changed the position. And the reason why they can create mismatches is because they're too fast and athletic for linebackers. They're too big and physical for defensive backs. Depending on how your offensive coordinator, your play designer reworks the offense, you can find ways to dictate terms to the offense by utilizing the tight end. And last year, what we saw from the LA Rams is something that was revolutionary in a bit. When I was over in London working with the Jaguars, the Rams came to play. Puka Nacua was injured. Devontae Adams was one of the only top receivers that was available. So they used 13 personnel. 13 is one back, three tight ends, and one wide receiver. And they used their formation on about 40-something percent of their snaps. They scored four touchdowns out of that personnel grouping. And that led them to lean heavily into the multiplicity of three tight end sets because it is a very difficult and challenging position group to defend. With three tight ends on the field, you can show run heavy sets, you can show spread sets, and for the defense, you have to match up in base personnel against it. Well, if I just told you how advantageous it is to have tight ends against linebackers and DBs, now I got a bunch of them, you've created a bunch of different mismatches. And for Matthew Stafford, he exploited it. So what we have seen now, the draft is ultimately the litmus test. We saw 22 tight ends taken in the draft. And that says, oh, the league is on this trend. More teams are going to play big boy football with multiple tight ends on the field. So this is part of something that is going to continue to be a big problem for defense coordinators in the league because the offense adapts to what the defense is doing. And because the defense were playing two high safeties in the Vic Fangio system, taking away the deep balls, trying to defend the run with light boxes, offenses now are going to counter that with more big bodies on the field and daring those little dudes to make a lot of tackles against bigger dudes on the field.
1: How do you like that? I love that. That's great. And there's a couple of different kinds of tight ends, right? There's the Y tight end, which is a blocking tight end, right? The flex tight end is like a receiver, I guess. And there's a hybrid, I guess, who does both, right?
0: So what we have is in the room, you're talking about the wide tight end is your traditional old school tight end. He's the one that lines up attached to the hip of the offensive tackle. He is more of a blocker than receiver, but he can run routes and do those things. Then you have the flex tight end or the H-back. He is the move tight end, meaning motion, slot, wide, spread. He is the guy that can make things happen as a receiver. If we were going to talk about the 2010s, when the New England Patriots were at their best, Rob Gronkowski was more of the Y, Aaron Hernandez was more of the H, and they would move them around and they would create all kinds of problems. The combo guy, the third guy on the field, is a mix. He can block a little bit, he can catch a little bit, he may not be great in both, but he's just good enough at each aspect that you have to worry about them. Most teams want to have those three types of tight ends on their roster so they can deploy various 13 personnel formations to keep the defense guessing.
1: And of course,

0: Bucky Brooks was right on top of it with NFL.com this week. The best tight end groups in the National Football League. And you mentioned the LA Rams. That was your number one group. And then number two were the Buffalo Bills. And tell me why.
1: Dalton Kincaid and Dawson Knox. They do a really good job of blending and complementing one another. These guys are terrific pass catchers. They find a way to consistently get open. They've done a really good job of helping Josh Allen evolve his game. And Joe Brady was brought in specifically to do that. They also have a guy on the bench, Jackson Hawes, who's more of a dominant blocker on the field, and he gives them that added benefit of being able to do it. So when you look at the depth and the talent of Knox and Kincaid, who combined for 75 catches, almost 1,000 yards and 9 touchdowns, plus Jackson Hawes, you have to like what the Buffalo Bills can do when they have their tight ends on the field.
0: Okay, now, this is big because I love this kid. And number three is the Raiders, and you got Michael Mayer, the kid who went to Covington Catholic High School in Northern Kentucky and went to Notre Dame. But I want to see him healthy. He missed a couple of games, and I don't think really found out what exactly was wrong with him, right? He was just out. Was he hurt? I don't know. But I guess he's healthy now, right?
1: Yeah, when he and Brock Bowers are healthy, they're a problem. Last year, the Raiders lined up in 12 personnel almost 34% of the time, one of the highest percentages in the league. And because of that, they can dictate a lot of what the defense can do against them with 12 personnel, one back, two tight ends, two wide receivers on the field. And with Clint Kubiak coming over, Clint Kubiak last year used 12 personnel about 27, 29% of the time. And what he wants to do is he's going to mix in that 12 personnel package. They're going to be able to show the run game, but they're going to be able to showcase Brock Bowers and his versatile talents while Michael Mayer mans the Y position. And this is going to be a problem. With those two guys, Ashton Jeanty, whether it's Kirk Cousins or Fernando Mendoza, the Raiders' offense looks a lot better already because the scheme and the personnel matches, and that's going to give them a chance to put up more points than we've seen in the past.
0: Okay, and the number four team you got there for the tight end combos are the Chicago Bears, and these two tight ends are both over 240 pounds and over 6'6". That's a hell of a combination.
1: Yeah, big combination because they can play big boy football on the perimeter, meaning they can line up those two guys in a variety of ways. They can get get down and dirty and make it 3 yards in a cloud of dust by putting them in heavy sets and running the football at you. They can spread it out because they have two really good route runners and playmakers, particularly Colston Loveland, who stepped up and had a really solid rookie season with over 700 yards and 6 touchdowns. Between he and Cole Kmet, they can find different ways to take advantage of it. And they got a number one receiver, Rome Odunze, who is going to command some attention. With Ben Johnson being able to move the pieces around, this is an offense that has some pizzazz, but it has the physicality that you love, and you love it because their tight ends are super physical on the perimeter while also being great pass catchers.
0: And I love this guy in the Pittsburgh Steelers, your number five guy, Pat Freiermuth. That guy's huge, big, and he's with Darnell Washington, but Freiermuth, he's something to watch. He really is.
1: Yeah, both of those guys are really good in the run game. And with Aaron Rodgers not being able to push the ball down the field, it's really important that the Pittsburgh Steelers surround him with big body cat pass catchers that can do the dirty work 15 yards and under. And so Freiermuth and Darnell Washington are not only capable of doing that, but in the run game, they can block and seal it out. And so as you think about their running game evolving with Rico Dowdell, Jaylen Warren, Caleb Johnson, they have the ability to use those tight ends to create advantages on the edges in the run game while still helping their quarterback elevate his game in the passing game. That's why the Pittsburgh Steelers are fifth on the list.
0: All right, everything you want to know about the tight end, Bucky Brooks has at NFL.com every week. And you worry about the tight ends this week. He's Bucky Brooks. Get him at Bucky Brooks on X, at Andy Furman FSR, 877-99 on Fox. That's our phone number. We'll take your calls at 877-996-6369. And, of course, we have the yay or nay in this hour, the blame game in hour number three. We're broadcasting live from the Fox Sports Radio studios. And, by the way, this guy wants to play this season. Will he? Can he? That's next.
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5: 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Wayne from LA. 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
6: Good morning, Andy. Good morning, Bucky. Thank you guys for taking my call. And I was really hoping I'd get through because Bucky, as usual, is right on point. I'm a veteran of the 60s. I'm older than probably both of you guys. I'll be 72 in September. And what I wanted to say, originally, I'm from Nashville, Tennessee, and I've seen a lot of things in the 60s. And I know with this environment, it's kind of hard for a young man of color to turn down that NIA money or whatever it's called. I may be wrong. Bucky can correct me, but it may be hard to turn down those big bucks. But what I want to say, how much is your soul? It's almost like dealing with the devil. You know, will you sell your pride, your dignity, your culture, your ancestors? You know, what's your price? And, you know, you got to live with yourself. You have to have self-conscious, self-worth. You know, Ed Tootall Jones came from the school. I begged my mother to send me to Tennessee State University. One of the best defensive ends in the NFL, L.C. Greenwood, Donnie Shell. These guys are Hall of Famers, came from black college universities. Doug Williams, first black Super Bowl champion, quarterback to win a Super Bowl. So
5: my guy Willis Reed, that. Grambling.
6: Get down then. But we're talking about football, Andy.
5: I know.
6: You know, the list goes on and on. I mean, you can talk about Wilmer Rudolph running track then if you want to do it like that.
5: Yeah.
6: I can get down with you, Andy. I can get down with you. But serious side.
5: And you know, went to Tennessee State, Dick Barnett. Where did he go? Where did Wayne go?
6: Okay. Well, like I said again, Wilma Rudolph went to Tennessee State. She was one of the Tinkerbells. That's what they used to call them. The track team. They called them the Tinkerbells. So, you know, being on point, I just want to say, Bucky really, what I want to say, aired out, you know, what I really wanted to say, but I just wanted to throw in the fact that, you know, originally raised in Nashville, Tennessee, we came to Los Angeles in 64, right in time for the Watts riot. So that was another thing. But the young men today, you know, this NIL money, it's all great and good. But, you know, to me, I'm just my opinion, it would be a small sacrifice to go to school, I would just say anywhere up north. You know, I mean, you still got Ohio State, you still got your Michigans, you still got your Penn State, you know, Syracuse, you know, like that. You don't have to go to school in the South. And thank you guys for taking my call, man. I listen to y'all every Sunday. Bucky, you my hero. Andy, I love you. You know what I mean? Y'all get down and have a great Sunday. All right.
5: You too. Thank you. That was great. That was great, Bucky. It really was. Good call.
7: Yeah, no. He speaks to it. He talks about the 60s and those things, the heyday of HBCUs when it comes to the pipeline to the league. It will be hard to get back to that because you won't have a ton of the prominent

0: players make their way down. There's been some headway, but I don't think you'll see enough of the A-plus players go to the HBCUs and kind of do it all over again. Some of it is just resources and funding and those things. But it is an interesting journey when you chronicle it back to the 60s and the number of great players that have not only made their way to those respective pro leagues, but the ones who have made it to those respective Hall of Fames. And it's one of those things like, you should just know, people should just understand the history behind it and the whys behind some of the decisions that were made when it came to picking those institutions in the past.
1: I tell you what, you talk about picking institutions. We got one guy over here just wishes he could play at any institution. Talk about Brendan Sorsby, the quarterback of Texas Tech right now. He filed an injunction against the NCAA. He wants immediate eligibility for the 2026 college football season. And I guess if he doesn't get it, he's put his name into that NFL supplemental draft. So he wants his the deadline of this situation is got to be by June 15th, but that's a supplemental draft. What do you think about this? I mean, the guy gambled, and now the filing against the NCAA with his attorney claims that he suffers from a mental health condition, which has been clinically diagnosed as a gambling addiction. I get it. But the point is this, he gambled, and you can't gamble. You can't gamble on football. You can't gamble on any sports if you're a performer in college. Just the way it is. So will he win that case? Will he play college football, or does he go to the supplemental draft? And if so, will teams take him for fear of him falling backwards again?
0: Yeah, nah, that's it's gonna be a tricky one for him when it comes to it. Like, in terms of just being able to make his way, and I understand the things that people will talk about behind it. Right, they'll talk about him not knowing what was going on and him being heavily influenced by those around him participating in gambling and those entities or whatever. But look, the rules are the rules when it comes to that kind of stuff and what you can and what you can't engage in. And even though it's a little blurry in terms of like the accessibility and fantasy football and daily betting and all of those things, making it so tempting and easy for young people to get involved in, he can't bet on his team. And so I'm sure they're going to crack down and make it very difficult on him to regain his eligibility, because that would just kind of open Pandora's box. And I know the league is trying to avoid that at all costs.
1: No doubt about that. Now, he's on an indefinite leave of absence of the football program at Texas Tech right now. And obviously, they announced also that he's ruled ineligible based on the agreed stipulation of the facts between the NCAA and Texas Tech University. So, you know, it all depends on the attorney. And I got they've got a pretty high-powered attorney, Sorsby does, Jeffrey Kessler, who he won a victory against the House versus the NCAA way back when. So I don't know if that's going to help. I don't know what the deal is. But what happens now to the monies promised Sorsby to go to Texas Tech? Is that null and void right now? Does he still get paid for going to Texas Tech?
0: I think it's probably null and void, right? Like, I'm sure it's probably a deal where he's not able to kind of do it, but we'll see. All of this is interesting. The way the courts have kind of played out the last few things, we'll kind of see how that goes.
1: It's amazing. I mean, you know, to say that he's got a mental problem, he does. I mean, it's a disease. Gambling is a disease, but that doesn't make it right, and that shouldn't give him the opportunity to play. You know, I don't want anything. I don't want to see the kid hurt. I really don't. I watched him play at Cincinnati. I'm not even so sure if he's a super quarterback anyway. I don't know if he's going to make it in the NFL. You know, but the point is that he should be given the opportunity. That's all I'm saying. Everybody deserves a second chance. That's all. However, if you let this guy play for Texas Tech, that opens the Pandora's box that you could gamble and get away with it. And play football. So it's a very tough call. It really is. I don't know what they do. I think that eventually he's going to go to the supplemental draft. Someone's going to pick him up in the NFL because it's all about winning, and they move on. That's what they're going to do.
0: Yeah, no, it'd be interesting to see how this plays out. Like, if he does go to the supplemental draft, there are a lot of people that are interested in him. He's one of the more talented quarterbacks that will be in the draft class, we'll say 2027 draft class. And there are a lot of people that are hot and heavy on him, just like Texas Tech was on him as a collegiate player. This will be a guy that is probably a first-round talent. I haven't done all the study and the breakdown on him, but I do know that there's a lot of interest in him, and that supplemental draft will

0: certainly be a very interesting one to watch and observe. But the number of teams that have multiple first round picks and the multiple teams that are looking towards 2027 to find their future franchise quarterback.
1: No doubt about that. Now we talk about the Act of Kindness. The state of Florida signs the Teddy Bridgewater Act. Coaches in the state will now be able to use their own money to help their players with expenses like food, transportation, physical therapy, rehab, clothing. You know, on paper, it sounds great, okay? Because the Bridgewater Act, obviously named for the Florida native, longtime NFL quarterback, Teddy Bridgewater, but, you know, and he played for Northwestern High School. But these high school coaches, they're going to have to stick their hand in their pocket to compete right now. I think the budget's going to be something like $15,000. I don't know. I mean, it's great to help, but, you know, how far do you go to help? I mean, I've seen coaches go ineligible because they give a kid a ride or buy him a lunch in high school, you know, in college as well. So I don't know. And will this kind of leapfrog into other states doing this Teddy Bridgewater Act? What do you think about that?
0: I think this is the thing about the Teddy Bridgewater stuff. Teddy Bridgewater spent a lot of money out of his own pocket to ensure that his kids were fed and given rides home in a very, very tough environment and neighborhood. And he was deemed to be ineligible to coach because of, I would say, his charity and generosity, which should never happen. So this is a measure to kind of right that wrong, to provide coaches with an opportunity to be able to do it. So Florida's not giving these coaches that money, but if they do have monies that they want to use on their teams, they're allowing them to do so. So this is to kind of right their wrong, because Teddy Bridgewater gave a lot back to his community and environment, and he deserves to be celebrated for what he did instead of punished like he was.
1: It's amazing. You know, looking at statistically, I looked at some research over here. Teddy Bridgewater spent up to $6,000 some weeks for meals and rides and other services for the team. And for a training camp cost and apparel, he spent over $23,000. And that's wonderful, and it's great to help these kids. But other coaches don't have that kind of money. And maybe they just won't do it. They won't. You're going to see a lot of coaches just saying, "The hell with this. I'm not doing it. I'm quitting." I'm telling you, it's going to happen.
0: I mean, yeah, but like no one expected him to. He was out of the kindness of his own heart trying to do it to make sure that his kids got what they needed. To me, I love that, but no one expects like other coaches to do that. I think he just went above and beyond, no different than so many other athletes that love to give back to their respective high schools. Right. He was just trying to do it. He wasn't trying to do it. He was willing to do it, and he was willing to make that happen for his out of his love for his team.
1: All right, he's Bucky Brooks. I'm Andy Furman. We have Fox Sports Sunday on Fox Sports Radio. You only got two choices right now, yay or nay. And you know what? They're next.
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13: Yay and nay coming right up. It's about 12 minutes before the top of the hour. This is Fox Sports Sunday. He's Bucky Brooks. I'm Andy Furman. We're live from the Fox Sports Radio studios. And by the way, we have our guy, MG. MG, are you ready for yay or nay?
14: Yes, I am. Let's begin.
6: Rack those brains, gentlemen. These stories need an answer.
15: I think we need a ruling on this.
6: It's yay or nay.
14: All right. Andy.
13: Yes.
14: NCAA is planning to add flag football as a championship sport by 2028. Yay or nay?
13: You know, initially I was going to say nay, give me a break. But you know what? Now I've changed my mind. It's yay, and I'll tell you why. If you're a sports performer in any sport, if you could use the umbrella sport, has to be a sport, why shouldn't you be able to compete on the largest stage and go for a gold medal? Really, let's do that. So I'm happy. And it gives more jobs for coaches and everybody else. I say a big time yay for flag football.
16: Yeah, look, I love it. I like the opportunity to have for women to compete at the highest level, championship level. So I love it. We have seen this sport explode. And so I'm happy that they're going to play it out at the highest level in the NCAAs.
14: All right, Bucky, is synchronized swimming considered a sport?
16: It is. They're moving around. They're active. So, yes, it's a sport.
13: I think it's more entertainment. I mean, is there competition? I mean, you have to go down with the definition of what a sport is. I think a sport is competition. You're competing. And I guess in some areas it is. You're competing with other schools. I guess they have competition in synchronized swimming. But, you know, I kind of use the term very loosely as far as synchronized swimming is concerned. Takes skill, no doubt about that, in practice. But I don't think it's really a true sport.
14: Andy, New York lawmakers on Friday proposed measures to get rid of dog poop from the city's streets. The Scoop Act includes provisions for more dog waste bags in parks and signage to encourage owners to clean up after their pets. Yay or nay?
13: You got to be kidding me. You made this up, didn't you?
14: I did not.
13: The Scoop Act, I say yay. Clean it up. Are you kidding me? I'm sick and tired of stepping in it. Really. And I step in it every Sunday when I turn the microphone on, too.
16: Yeah, you need to pick up your stuff. Curb your dog. Everyone needs to curb the dog. So, yes, that this needs to happen. I'm okay with this.
13: Yes.
14: Bucky, an influencer known

0: as Lawn Queen broke a Guinness World Record in Kentucky by mowing a food bank-sized field areas in under 15 minutes. Hallie Raymond drove a mower in 14 minutes and 51 seconds to mow the Trophy Great Lawn of Louisville Waterfront Park.
1: Never heard of them.
0: Yay or nay?
2: I mean, that's an amazing job. Like, coming from someone who watched his dad have a landscaping business, that's a yay for me. Thumbs up. Mow your lawn. Do your thing.
3: You know, I can tell you something. Not only is it a yay, this Lawn Queen, I want to meet her. Lawn Queen is more of an athlete than synchronized swimming. What she did to me is more athletic than synchronized swimming. That's a heck of a deal. It really is. I give her props. Big time to Lawn Queen. Yay.
0: Andy.
3: Who was that? Yes.
0: An Ohio family broke a Guinness World Record by sending their slinky down a flight of 53 stairs at Otterbein. Yay or nay?
3: First of all, I think 99% of the people listening to this right now don't even know what slinky is. Bucky, do you know what the slinky is?
2: Yeah, I know what the slinky is. You put it on the sales, let it flop down.
3: I used to have a slinky. You know, really, it's great that they broke a record, okay? But you got to get a life. You really do. I'm happy. I'll give them the yay, a half a yay for the record breaking. But the point is this, you know, stop looking at the Guinness book to try to get your name in there. It's ridiculous. But you're in there, so good for you. So I'll give you a yay.
2: Yeah, I mean, I sat here and just told you that I like Slinky. So, yeah, we'll give it a yay just because it's a Slinky.
3: You know what? After this show, I'm going to get a copy of the Guinness Book of World Records. There's got to be something in there that I could break. I want to find out how do you get a proof of that. And I guess you got to get it signed by someone of authority. I don't know, a stamped approval, but I'm going to work on that. Because this is ridiculous, these Guinness records. I mean, come on. Really? It's true. Wow.
0: And last one here, Bucky. David Reich of Idaho added to his Guinness title with the most T-shirts put on in 1 minute of 32 T-shirts. Yay or nay?
1: Never heard of them.
2: I mean, that's crazy. I don't know why you want to do it. I'd be like, no. Just because that sounds weird, 32 T-shirts to put on in a minute, that's weirdo behavior to me. So, yeah, I'm not on it. No, that's no.
3: You know, the record shouldn't be, Buck. The record shouldn't be 32 T-shirts putting on. The record should be how fast did it take them off? Because once they're on top of one another, it's pretty difficult, right? So, David, I have no respect for you. This is a nay. This is ridiculous. I mean, this is one of those losers. You're a loser. David, I never met you. You're probably a loser. You probably were a loser in school. You had no friends. You were like a social moron. You were down and you lived in your basement. That's basically what it is. And all of a sudden, in Idaho, you're a big guy. You're not bigger than potatoes. Potatoes are bigger than you in Idaho. But the point is this, that because you put on T-shirts, I mean, this guy probably doesn't even own 32 T-shirts. He's a loser. I'm giving him a big time nay. You're in the book, so what? I don't care. How's that? Forget it. These Guinness records are a joke. Okay, and now we know why one team drafted a quarterback. That and so much more. Fox Sports Sunday. Next!
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11: And here's what you need to know.
12: The New York Knicks are up 3-0 in the NBA's East Finals after winning at Cleveland Saturday night, 121-108. Jalen Brunson with 30 points. The Knicks have won 10 straight. Their last loss was a month ago. In the WNBA, the LA Sparks got 38 points from Kelsey Plum in a win at Las Vegas, 101-95. To the NHL, Carolina tied up the East Final at a game apiece with an overtime win against Montreal, 3-2. Siwoo Kim leads by 2 strokes at the Byron Nelson. To baseball, Houston sent the Cubs to a 7th straight loss, 3-0. Philadelphia ended Cleveland's 7-game winning streak, 3-0. Washington held the Braves to 1 hit in a 2-0 victory on the road. The Dodgers were down 3-0 in the first, but won 11-3 at Milwaukee. L.A. still a 1/2 game ahead of the Padres, who won 2-0 over the A's, despite just 2 hits. Late-night wins for the Angels in Arizona. I'm Steve DeSager.
11: Sunday is on.
13: Yeah, yeah. One time we gon' give it to you like this. Yeah, like this. Yeah, like this.
11: The plays, the sounds of the game, the interview.

0: The breaking news, the top stories. When it goes down, we'll cover it here. Your Fox Sports Sunday is right now. Y'all gonna make me lose my mind. 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
1: Oh, a true case of we see better than we hear. That's coming right up. Good morning, everybody. This is Fox Sports Sunday on Fox Sports Radio. He's Bucky Brooks. I'm Andy Furman, and we're broadcasting live from the Fox Sports Radio studios. 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And don't stop there. Hit that thumbs up icon and comment away. 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And here he is, the man himself, Mr. Football, the man who knows all, because we do ask Bucky, Mr. Bucky Brooks. Yes, he is. Hello, Buck.
2: What's going on, Andy? How's everything?
1: Everything is wonderful, and you know what? I want to talk about the New York Knicks for a second and what we're going to do. We're going to do the tie rack play of the game because we have a New York Knick doing that. So let's hit the tie rack play of the day.
3: Brunson picked up by Mitchell, dribbling toward the top of the arc, then Shamet on a cut behind the free throw line. Pass it to him now, left wing. Off the dribble, three over Harden. Shamet hits again. Landry Shamet cannot miss.
1: Landry Shamet, a three-point goal. He scored 14 last night. The Knicks beat Cleveland 121-108. They're up 3-0 in that series. It's his third three-point in a row. Third three-point goal in a row. That's a tire rack play today. And also, for over 40 years, Tire Rack has been helping customers find the right tires for how, what, and where they drive. 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Mike Brown going to the finals. I'm sure they're not going to blow this series up 3-1, Bucky Brooks. And I didn't think the Knicks would go this far. And for some reason, in the back of my mind, when the season started, I was hoping they'd falter this year because what they did to Tibbs last year. But you know, that's another story because I am a Knicks fan.
2: I mean, that's really being a hater right there if you want your own team
1: I am a little bit of a hater.
2: to lose and suffer because you're mad at Tibbs. Look, I understand it.
1: No, I mean that they fired him.
2: Yeah, I mean, yeah. I was with you. I didn't think he deserved to be fired. I thought he did a great job of elevating the Knicks. But right now, if I look at the way this team is performing, I can't be mad at Mike Brown because Mike Brown has elevated him. He has done exactly what people wanted Tibbs to do. If they finish this off, he's taking them one step beyond what they were able to do with Tibbs. And so that's made the move well worth it. So give them credit. They didn't have major overhaul in terms of personnel. It's just been a philosophical change. And that change has netted the Knicks an opportunity to play for a championship this year.
1: Did you see them going this far at the beginning of the season? And did you see Jalen Brunson developing as the player he is? I mean, I'm hearing people calling him a superstar. I'm kind of holding back, and I don't think he's a superstar. I think he's an MVP candidate. There's no doubt about that. He carries that Knicks team on his back at times, but I don't think he's a superstar.
2: I mean, however you want to describe it, like, there are levels to stardom, but he certainly is a star. Whatever level you want to net him out at, in New York, he's been phenomenal. He's a legend. He's an all-timer. He will see his jersey hang in the rafters in New York. I mean, he is up there with the legends of the game, Bernard King and others, in terms of what he's been able to do in that Knickerbocker uniform. And if he so happens to bring them a title, forget about it. They'll talk about him and Patrick Ewing being the greatest Knicks in history. He's been that good for the Knicks on the major stage. And you know it, like, being a Knickerbocker fan, like, it's always bigger at MSG. And the performances that he has been able to lay down in at the Mecca, as they would call it. Yeah, I mean, you have to give him a ton of credit for what he's been able to pull off.
1: I'm shocked. I didn't see it happening coming out of Villanova. I didn't see him dominating in the league. I see him being a decent performer, but he's gone to another level. I mean, he really has. I don't know why, how, or what did it to him, but he's tremendous, and I think they're going to take care of Cleveland tomorrow night in Cleveland, bury them, and then wait for the winner of San Antonio, Oklahoma City. And as a Knicks fan, you hope those guys go 7 and just get worn out and the Knicks be well-rested.
2: I mean, yeah, you do hope that because I would say they are up against it a little bit in terms of what they're facing, what they're dealing with going forward. But before we even get to that, they should be able to enjoy this moment. We should give them enough.

0: of time to really understand and appreciate what they've been able to do. This is a terrific accomplishment by them.
1: Right. And you know what? New York deserves it. I mean, when you think about the Giants in football, the Jets in football, they're terrible. The Mets, terrible. Yankees, somewhat competitive, but haven't really been the Yankees of old. It's not there. I mean, really, they need something like that. And then you go back. Well, the New York Liberty, they've done well. 2 years ago, they won it all. They'll be competitive this year. And the Brooklyn Nets, they're terrible. I mean, so it's good for New York. I think as New York goes, sometimes sports go. And I mean that, like, when St. John's is good in basketball, that certainly helps the Big East. It really does.
0: Oh, without question, it definitely helps the Big East when the Johnnies are good, when these traditional powers are good. It helps. And you talk about the major market of New York. I think you talk about the Johnnies being good, Syracuse being good. That's when, you know, it all comes back, when New York basketball is all good, when those notable teams, those brand names are thriving.
1: No doubt about that. I'll tell you who's thriving right now. Matthew Stafford. Let's talk about him for a second, because Matthew Stafford just got a $55 million extension. All right? Good for him. I mean, and he's 38 years of age. But the problem with Matthew Stafford, they said, according to his coach, Sean McVay, he almost didn't play last year because of that back injury. He missed the first month of training camp due to that back injury. And McVay, he understands right now how bad things got last year. And people didn't realize, I guess, how bad it was. I don't know if he was supposed to release that and announce that publicly, but it's internally. I mean, why I say that, because gamblers need to know, I would think, right? Gamblers need to know if he's going to play or not, because, you know, he was injured. But the point is that they reported for training camp July 22nd last year, and Stafford didn't show up for the first practice until August 18th. So he wasn't even sure if he was going to be ready for week one in the NFL. So maybe that's the reason why they drafted the quarterback this year. I would think they're afraid. At 38 years of age and a bad back, doesn't look good.
0: No, it doesn't look good. But what I will say about Matthew Stafford is you have to – give him credit for what he's been able to do. MVP candidate, to play at the level that he's played at, to win a Super Bowl for the LA Rams. It was time. It was time to sweeten the pot, make sure his deal matches. I can't say matches his future performance, but rewards him for what he's been able to do to elevate the Rams, to make them a perennial contender under his watch. He's well deserving of it, but at the same time, it only extends the deal through the end of 2027. The Ty Simpson era may happen a lot sooner than many of us expect, but Matthew Stafford certainly has his money on his way out.
1: All right, here's the deal. And you're probably familiar with this, because last year they were playing your Jacksonville Jaguars in week 7 in London. And then Matthew Stafford comes over to Sean McVay and goes, "Hey, how about this?" This is what the coach said to him. He says, "I'm talking to the Jacksonville staff. These guys are saying, man, it's pretty cool of you and pretty cool of Sean to let you off camp and use the back injury to do that." And then he comes back and says, "What the F are you talking about, man? The back injury was real as you know what. We were nervous as hell. I mean, it was a week before we're playing Houston, and the old, get this, the immortal chamber saved him. I never heard of that. I didn't have a chance to research that. Have you heard of that as far as an injury factor that would help an injury, the immortal chamber? They say it's a $160,000 product that saved the season. It looks like an Airstream trailer, but it's on steroids, basically. It's an Airstream trailer on steroids. You seen that in use?"
0: No, I've never seen it in use. I've never heard of it, to be honest.
1: I never heard of it either.
0: That's a new one for me.
1: They said that Matthew Stafford spent most of his time there in that chamber, and it helped his back. All right? But now he's claiming that this year they're playing, I think, in Australia. And he says a 14-hour plane flight, and that's going to kill him, he thinks. So we'll see what happens. But Ty Simpson's the guy. They drafted him back in April, 13th pick overall. I guess they assume that there's a possibility that the back may go.
0: Yeah, I mean, like, look, it's one of those things. When you deal with an older player, like, injuries are going to be a part of the history. He's a tough guy. He is someone that always shows up, always takes the ball when is given to him. But, yeah, like, that injury situation is tough, and you hope he's able to kind of navigate his way through it.

0: Australia. I'm sorry. The Rams play in Australia this year, and Matthew Stafford. Yeah, he was joking back, and I guess a couple of weeks ago, that he hopes his back will hold up after a 14-hour flight. You would think. It's amazing. I mean, he's 38 years old, and he signed that one-year deal. Good for him, but, you know, you just don't know. One hit could do it, right? I mean, it's tough. I mean, how many people have you seen when you played? And thank goodness, it seems to me that you're in pretty good physical shape after your NFL career. I mean, any aches and pains, any injuries that have been long-lasting since your days as a player?
1: No, look, I'm on the fortunate end of it. After playing five, almost 6 years, like, I don't have anything that continues to linger that prevents me from doing some of the things that I want to do. But other guys aren't so fortunate. And for Matthew Stafford, that back is going to be a problem as he gets older. And right, only he knows his pain threshold and how much pain he's dealing with on a daily basis. But I can imagine anytime you have some back pain, look, it's persistent, it is uncomfortable, and it impacts your ability to do just your daily tasks. So he wants to make sure that he goes out on his own terms, but goes out healthy and ready to go while also being compensated. He has to get compensated. $50 million, you don't walk away from. He had to get compensated for all the things that he's done. So kudos right to him.
0: You know, you talk about people that have really walked away from the game and really have I guess, things to show for it. And I'm not talking about Super Bowl rings. I'm talking about guys that have lifelong injuries. And one of those guys, and you may know him, Reggie Williams, who played for the Bengals, played at Dartmouth. I mean, this guy's like a bionic man. He's unbelievable. I mean, he said that almost every part of his body has been redone. And luckily, he's still alive and he's walking around and doing it. But he really took a beating as a player. He really did. Walked away just, I mean, I think he's got a prosthetic leg. I mean, he's got it all. You name it. Every body part on Reggie Williams has been, I guess, brand new, so to speak. It's not good.
1: No, not good. Tough for him. I mean, it's just a tough situation. Like, no one wants to have to deal with that kind of stuff. That's crummy.
0: Have you seen anybody, any teammates of yours that you've come in contact with, maybe at a reunion or something, say, wow, you know, what happened? Walking around with canes or in a wheelchair or things like that because of the game. But the game is tough. And I don't think the general public understands that. And they start yelling and screaming, oh, how come he's getting paid that much money? Well, A, they're entertainers. B, there's a lot of TV money. And basically, people turn the TV on. Why? To see them play. That's why they do it. Okay, so they deserve it. It's like a Broadway performer. They're on stage. That's what they do. So give them the money. They need a big chunk of the pie. So they're getting that. But there's a risk factor and a large risk factor. And we've seen it.
1: Look, thousands of guys are walking away from the game, having to deal with all kinds of stuff. And that's why it's such a conversation about long-term health care after the game. How do you take care of these guys who sacrificed so much to grow the game and to make the game extremely profitable, not only for the NFL, but all of its respective owners and those things. So hopefully you continue to have the dialogue with new CBAs and CBAs, the collective bargaining agreement being ratified multiple times over. Maybe it's a part of the conversation when they move from 17 to 18 games, which appears to be on the horizon at some point. But like these guys risk it all to play. And you would like to think that the league would pay them back by providing health care and some other things to make their later years better than their former years.
0: All right. There was a coach in Cincinnati, and I love the man. His name was Marvin Lewis, and he always said this, we see better than we hear. All right? I thought that was ingenious. I really did. And this week, they had the voluntary workouts for the Bengals, and Joe Burrow was speaking. All right? And what he said was, and I love this. I love the offseason because people say things, and it may come back to haunt you. And he said Wednesday, we have everything here we need in this locker room. We just go out and got to make it happen. All right? And that may come back to haunt him because, Joe, have you seen your defense lately? Have you seen it? I'd like to see them do well. And honestly, I like to see Joe Burrow do well because, you know what? It's getting later in his career right now. He's pushing 30. What is he, 28? He's going to be 28, I believe. 29, whatever it may be. But the point is that, you know, the better days may be behind him. I don't know. And the beating that he's taking is not going to be helping either. So, you know, I always believe that Marvin Lewis says, you know, honestly, we see better than we hear. And I get it. He wants to win. He's been very vocal in the offseason what he wants this team to do. And certainly they made some additions, okay? They got, you know, guys on the defensive side of the board.

0: Well, they got Lawrence, they got Cook, they got guys like that, but I'm not so certain it's going to make much of a difference. I don't know. You can only tell when the season begins, and that's why you got to see better than you hear.
1: I mean, yeah, you do have to see better than you hear. You got to make sure you're paying attention at all times.
0: You know, I question the Dexter Lawrence move. I thought it was a great situation to get a guy who was experienced, and they got him from the Giants. The Giants got rid of him. But then when I started reading why the Giants let him go, I mean, they said he was overweight. He wouldn't participate in drills. I mean, whatever. Maybe he wanted a fresh start. I don't know. What do you know about Dexter Lawrence? Didn't you say you knew him or your dad coached him?
1: Yeah, I knew him. I've known him since he was little. My dad coached him in high school. And I know people are talking about the risk and reward when it comes to Dexter being in Cincinnati. But here's what you have to know. Dexter is an all-pro caliber defensive tackle. When Dexter is in shape and motivated, he is a game wrecker at the position. Given the challenges that the Cincinnati Bengals have experienced on defense, he's exactly what they need on the inside. Every video that I've seen from Cincinnati, the offseason program, Dexter Lawrence has been there prominently featured. So he's going to be in shape. He's going to be motivated because of the conversation that existed around him when he departed from New York. I think the Bengals will get the best of Dexter for at least the next 2 years, and then we'll see what it's like after that. But he is going to be a handful. And in that division, when you're looking at the Cincinnati Bengals offensively being the best offense in the division, if they can just close the gap a little bit on defense and get to the middle of the pack and being able to play credible defense, they have a chance to kind of be the team that is the first team at the end of the season when it comes to the AFC North.
0: You know, the Dexter Lawrence situation right now, if he was traded from a team that was a Super Bowl contender, he probably would be somewhat bitter. I think that even though the Bengals have not made the playoffs in the last 3 years, he's got to believe he's got a better chance going deep in the playoffs, at least making the playoffs with the Bengals than he would with the Giants. That's my thought process on that. Do you agree?
1: I do agree, and I think he does understand it. He had his choice. Like, he could have gone elsewhere. You know, right. He could have pushed for it. He pushed to be out, and I don't think he was disappointed in going to the Bengals because they also sweetened the deal and gave him a new contract. Well, added a year to his contract at the money that he wanted. So you can get the best version of Dexter. He's going to show up. He's going to be in shape. He's going to be ready to go, and they need him because when Dexter is healthy and ready to go, there are not many people on earth who can deal with someone of that size, of that athleticism at the point of attack.
0: All right, and the Joe Burrow situation right now, the key is right now, you can talk about all the players you want, improve defense, guys that are on the offensive side of the ball. If he's healthy, they'll be reckoned with. If he's not healthy, it's going to be a wasteful season. And why do I say that? He only played 8 games last year. He had that turf toe injury. The Bengals were 5-3 the games he played, 1-8 in the games he didn't play. That's how valuable he is. And obviously, Jamar Chase is a big part of that offense. T. Higgins, Chase Brown. It's hard for me to fathom. I think that if you were to look at statistics, what these guys have put up offensively, you cannot believe that they had a losing record and B didn't make the playoffs. It's hard to believe that with the strength of that offense. Does it mean that the defense was that bad? I mean, I don't understand how when you think about it, because when the season is on, you just move from week to week and look at the opponent, whatever it may be. Now you got a chance to step back a little bit and look at the big picture. Look at that big picture, the numbers that they put up offensively, not to be a playoff team. It's unreal. It's crazy when you think about it.
1: Yeah, it's super crazy to think that they struggled like they struggled. With the numbers that they put up. The defense just historically bad. Whether they blame Lou Anarumo on his way out the door the season before, they didn't fix it because they had the protracted holdout or impasse with Trey Hendrickson. He only plays a handful of games. They have a long, lengthy holdout or negotiation with Shamar Stewart that prevents him from getting on the field. They just haven't put themselves in the best position to be successful. Hopefully that goes away and they're able to get that done this year so they can get their best players on the field early.
0: Yeah, I'm glad you mentioned Lou Anarumo because he got the Tom Thibodeau treatment. He really did. I mean, it's the scapegoat. I mean, everybody's a scapegoat. And I think that lucky for Zach Taylor, really. And I do like Zach Taylor, really. I think the players like him. But if it wasn't for Lou Anarumo, it would have been Zach Taylor's head. Perhaps. I don't know. One of the reasons I think Zach Taylor is still there, not so much because he gets along with the players, not so much the players like him, because he's got another 2 years on his

0: contract, and Mike Brown does not want to pay a guy not to work. That's my thought. That's the only reason why I think he's still there.
1: Mm. He just like paying people for not working. That is one of the things for the Bengals.
0: It's crazy. It really is. You know, let me get into the coaching situation right now. Is it going to be better if and when he does leave, if they don't make the playoffs this year? I think he will be gone. To get a coach who's a little more disciplined, a little tougher. Not that Zach, I don't think he's tough, whatever it may be, but the players love him. Maybe it's not such a good thing to have players love you. You know, I've seen players that were fearful of coaches, you know, and they won. Maybe that's a better situation.
1: Yeah, no, I mean, the love is much better than the fear. I would say that having them adore him and really respect who he is and what he brings to them, what he provides beyond just the X's and O's, that matters a ton in today's game. It's good to see that the Bengals are getting that. Now they got to make sure that those wins match up so he can get all of the opportunities to kind of be there at the end.
0: All right, we'll see what happens. Okay, with Joe Burrow, we see better than we hear. That's the truth. That's what it's all about. All right, he's Bucky Brooks. Get him on X at Bucky Brooks, at Andy Furman FSR. 877-99 on Fox. That's our phone number. 877-996-6369. We got the blame game at the bottom of this hour. But the big question of the day today is, can the old mesh with the new? And that's next.
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9: All right, money trouble. We'll explain that in just about a minute. 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I'm Andy Furman, and we are broadcasting live from the Fox Sports Radio studios, and this is Fox Sports Sunday. 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All right. This is where we use Bucky Brooks' expertise. Mr. Football, expertise, okay? Because there's going to be a meshing between the old and the new, and you've taught me so much about football, and I want you to share it with the world right now. And I'm talking about about 10 or 11 quarterbacks right now are going to have new offensive coordinators. I want to know how is that going to affect their play, the team's success, and the quarterback's success. And we'll start off right now with Sean Mannion, who's going to be the first-time offensive coordinator with the Philadelphia Eagles. He spent the last 2 years as the offensive assistant and the quarterback coach for the Green Bay Packers. So what happens to Jalen Hurts? Is he going to be affected? Is the offense going to look different? What kind of scheme? What do you know? And this could be an – look, I may be helping you. This could be an NFL.com thing for you.
10: What I know about Sean Mannion, one, I remember going all the way back to my time scouting. He was a quarterback at Oregon State, son of a high school coach. This is what he's born to do. Had an opportunity to be around him at the East-West Shrine Bowl most recently, where he was the offensive coordinator at that game. And he is really, really smart. He makes it player-friendly. He sees the game through the eyes of the quarterback. So it'd be a quarterback-friendly system that allowed Jalen Hurts to be at his best. We'll see some of the traditional things that Jalen has done well, some of the RPOs, some of the run game, some of those things. But you'll see some other concepts because he grew up in a West Coast offense. He knows it, but he also understands how to tailor things to the quarterback. I expect this offense to run smoothly, even though we're looking at A.J. Brown possibly not being there as the number one, Devontae Smith being elevated, Dallas Goedert and those guys. It'd be a different offense, but I expect it to be a dynamic one, one that is more like the offenses that we saw from them when they were Super Bowl contenders.
9: Okay, I'm going to do this now because I did a little research. I know how smart you are, so I don't want to come looking like an idiot, okay, which I do at times. Jalen Hurts right now could rush the football. Last year, he averaged about 26 yards a game rushing, okay? That's a big-time downfall from what he has done the last 4 years as a full-time starter, okay? Now, Mannion said that he still has a great rushing ability, and it's going to be part of the offense, whatever that means. We'll see. Obviously, we see better than we hear. However, what's the deal with Jalen Hurts? Can he still rush the football? Do they not want him to rush the football for fear of injury? What's the deal with Jalen Hurts?
10: There are probably a few different things in play when it comes to quarterback runs. Some of that is when you sign the major deal, you become a little more reluctant to run the ball like you

0: in early in his career. Jalen Hurts has now gotten the bag. He's been a Super Bowl MVP one time over. Some would say that if they had won the other game, he would have been a two-time Super Bowl MVP based on the way that he outplayed Patrick Mahomes in both matchups. Because of that, he may see himself a little differently than he did before, maybe as a more traditional quarterback that can operate from the pocket. Even though we may say the numbers don't bear that out, he may see himself as that as he's getting older and as he realizes how hard it is to play that style as an older quarterback.
1: All right. But they'll have success. They won't drop off much, the Philadelphia Eagles.
0: No, I mean, I think they'll continue to be a good team. I think they have to be the front runner coming into the preseason for that division.
1: Oh. All right. Now, let's talk about Baker Mayfield and your guy, Liam Cohen, okay? Baker Mayfield and their offense and Tampa went down the crapper when Cohen left, right? And they got a new offensive guy. I think Zach Robinson's the guy this year coming in to work with Baker Mayfield. What are we going to see over there? And look, there's no, it's not a coincidence that when Cohen left, Baker Mayfield's stats and the team kind of did not flourish as it did before, because this guy, Cohen, is one of the league's best play callers. You know that. You know him well. And we talk about head coaches all the time, and they should be fired, whatever it may be. The offensive coordinator is a major, major part of the offense, calling the plays, although probably working in concert with the head coach. But the offensive coordinator, you'll see, if you graph it, teams go up and down offensively when they make changes like this.
0: Yeah, they do go up and down when they make changes like this. Here's what I'll say about it. Baker Mayfield, the previous two offensive coordinators, he had crushed it under not only Liam Cohen, but Dave Canales, who got a job at Carolina before Liam Cohen got his job at Jacksonville. Those 2 years, he was fantastic. Didn't work out the same last season, so now they're on to another coordinator. What's important is they have to do the things that Baker does really, really well. And he has shown in Tampa, he can still push the ball down the field. He still can operate a very efficient offense. He's solid in the movement passing game. He has a lot of traits that you look for at the position. Height is always going to be a deal. We can work around those things. But he's solid. They just got to get back to doing that. Zach Robinson comes over having understood and being able to see what Baker Mayfield did for the Rams under Sean McVay. It probably helps him have a clear picture of what Mayfield could be in this style offense full term. They'll build from there and then look at some of the other things he's done over the last couple of years to make sure they're putting the best version of him on the floor.
1: Okay, I'm shocked this, and this is a major question. When a coach gets fired, a head coach gets fired, I guess the best thing he could hope for is a coordinator's job. And do they take the job for fear of not working at all, or they take the job for hopes of like getting another chance to be a head coach? I just see that happening. What I mean by that, I'm looking over now with Justin Herbert with the Chargers. Mike McDaniel now is the new offensive coordinator. I'm sure it's nothing that he dreamt of doing after being a head coach with the Dolphins, but he's got to work himself back up again, I would think, right? That's the way it works. You don't dream of being a coordinator after you're a head coach. You know, sometimes you just walk away. Maybe he's lucky he got the shot. Maybe he's lucky he got the job. I don't know.
0: Yeah, it just depends. I mean, Kevin Stefanski walked away from a disappointing tenure in Cleveland to stepping right into a nice job in Atlanta. It just depends on how many advocates you have in the building, how many people believe in you and your vision and your X's and O's and those things. But there's no rite of passage to being a head coach. If you go from being a head coach and dumped, I mean, do you really want to go all the way back down to either being a coordinator or position guy? I think sometimes you like to have a senior assistant, a title, given the responsibilities, but just a different tweak in the title. We'll see how that works. I mean, others have been able to get jobs. Robert Saleh got a job shortly thereafter. Other one-year and done guys have been able to do it. We'll see who's the next.
1: Let me just throw this out there just to, like, you know, make things spin a little bit. So much for the Rooney Rule, all right? Mike McDaniel, okay, he gets the gig. I bet there was no interviews with anybody else, don't you think? I mean, he lost his job in Miami. Bing, the phone rings. Hey, Mike, you want a job? Come on over. We got a job for you, right? That's the way it went. It's all about contacts and... Right.
0: Yeah, I mean, it is all about that. But now, just because it worked out for Mike McDaniel doesn't mean that it worked out for anybody else. Because if you're not in the cool kids circle, how do you develop those contacts? If you're not face to face from owners at either these annual meetings or some other event.

0: you don't know them. They don't know you. So now it's just like a cold call. It's a blind date at first. That can go awry quickly because there's no context behind the conversations and those things that you're having. It's a tough deal, but it's just the way of the world. And we have to get used to it. But yeah, there's been, I would say, a quiet, I won't even say dismissal. It's been a quiet period when it comes to some of those things. You just got to figure out how to make the best of the hiring opportunities that you get, even though it doesn't seem to be many opportunities coming that way, particularly because all the coaches generally come from the offense side of the ball, and you don't have any minority coaches impacting the quarterback or the offensive coordinator.
1: Okay, Mike Nagy was a failure as a head coach. All right, now he comes into New York with John Harbaugh as the offensive coordinator for the New York Giants. And I worry about that because I think Jackson Dart could do some damage. I think he could be a player. I really do. But what's going to happen? Because Todd Monken was the guy, and he became the Browns head coach. So Harbaugh had to settle with Nagy, okay? What's going to happen now? What's going to happen now as far as Jackson Dart and the offense right now? Because now he's a second-year, really a second-year starter with his second offensive coordinator. That could really mess up a guy.
0: Yeah, it can mess him up. It you know, we'll see if they can find a way to meet him where he's at and build an offense around him. He has to stay healthy and available. Every time he gets hit, man, he comes up with a headache. So you just got to figure out how you can keep him upright and protected while also expanding and growing his game. He flashed impressive stuff last season, but last season, got to pack up his stuff, got to focus on the next thing. And so the next thing is helping him become a high-level player consistently for the Giants.
1: Well, when he was the offensive guy in Kansas City, all he wanted to do is keep them in the shotgun offense. Now, is he going to bring that shotgun over to New York? Does he keep the Kansas City offense coming to New York, or is he hopefully adapt to the personnel in New York and change the offense? Sometimes these guys are just stick to their guns, what they're comfortable with, and just take the offense he used at one team and bring it to the other.
0: Well, it may be okay for him to do it with Jackson Dart because he played in the shotgun extensively during his time at Ole Miss. So some of those RPOs, some of those movement passes out the gun, those are things that he know like the back of his hand. The hard part would be teaching him how to operate under center if that's what you want to be a part of your game. Whether it's just a little package or a big package, he has to work on that because he's never done it. It'll work out the way it is supposed to. We'll see how Jackson Dart continues to progress. Matt Nagy has done this. He went to Super Bowl with Mitchell Trubisky. So he has been able to kind of fire off successful plays without it all being perfect around him.
1: All right. Now I don't envy this situation now in Cleveland because you got Shedeur Sanders and Deshaun Watson. Plus, you got two other quarterbacks waiting in the quarterback room as well. So you're going to have an offensive coordinator who's going to have to adapt to the skill set of either one of these quarterbacks. And I got to believe the front runner is Deshaun Watson simply because of the money they got to pay the guy. I mean, you're paying this guy, you want him to work. You know, that's the old Mike Brown syndrome. I'm not paying you not to work. So Deshaun Watson's going to have the heads up right now over Shedeur. So what is the offensive coordinator doing in Cleveland?
0: Look, I think the money's not a factor. I think this is all about skill. And Deshaun Watson, at his best, has been a guy that was more accomplished than Sam Darnold and Baker Mayfield early in his career. Now, it's been a minute since he's been that player, but he's a three-time Pro Bowler. Todd Monken obviously will have an opportunity to work with that, and he has to be intrigued by that. That gives him the upper hand on Shedeur, but I wouldn't count Shedeur Sanders out. It depends on how they perform over these next few weeks going into training camp, whether he can close the gap to make it a real competition or if this one is Deshaun Watson's job by default.
1: And usually those things have a way of working themselves out because I still believe that Deshaun Watson, who hasn't played in about 2 years, his body, I think, is somewhat brittle. I really believe that. I think he'll be banged up and he'll get injured. Someone's going to get injured. That's just the way it works, right?
0: Yeah, I mean, unfortunately, that's just the way it works. We'll see how it impacts him. Two Achilles, a shoulder injury. Can he be the same player? The odds are against it, but we've seen greater Hollywood stories like we just saw in the Super Bowl with Sam Darnold. Why wouldn't Deshaun Watson be able to dust it off and figure it out?
1: I hope Deshaun Watson does well, but I'd rather see Shedeur Sanders be the quarterback because he went through, as his dad said, as Deion said, he went through hell.

0: He really did. He deserves it. I mean, he got dumped down to the fifth round. It shouldn't have been that way. He's better than that. He really was. So I wanted to prove everybody wrong. We do move on. All right? He is Bucky Brooks. I'm Andy Furman. And we are Fox Sports Sunday on Fox Sports Radio. And everybody has a scapegoat. They really do. And we do. And now it's the blame game. Why? It's freaking next.
1: You know we have what you want.
2: Yeah.
1: This is no longer a theory.
2: What you want.
1: Whether it's late at night.
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0: Oh, the blame game coming right up. He is Bucky Brooks. I'm Andy Furman. We are Fox Sports Sunday on Fox Sports Radio. We're live from the Fox Sports Radio studios. And at the top of the hour, about 11 minutes from now, 9 o'clock on the East Coast, we'll have Countdown with Brian Ngo, Jeff Schwartz, and Bill Krakenberger right here on Fox Sports Radio. But right now it's time for the blame game.
1: You ruined me.
2: It's all your fault. No, it's your fault.
3: This is all your fault.
4: 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This is all your fault.
2: Maybe it's everyone's fault.
5: Ooh.
2: Who knows?
3: He's a liar.
2: That's why there's the blame game.
3: The blame game.
2: Let's figure out who to blame.
0: Who to blame. There we go. MG, are we blaming you? Are you ready? Are you ready?
6: Live. Yes, I am, Andy.
0: Let's get it going.
6: All right. Andy, the Chicago Bears say that Chicago Stadium options are exhausted and they plan on leaving for suburb Illinois or Hammond, Indiana. Who do you blame?
0: I blame the freaking owners of the Chicago Bears. There's a history to that. How are you going to wear the C on your helmet when you're playing in Hammond, Indiana? Are you kidding me? I blame you. That's who I blame. And I tell you what, the fans, you talk about picketing and going away. Stay away. Stay away from the games if you're going to move. Why would you move? It's a historic franchise. Stop it. Stop with the booze. The Bears are a historic franchise in the National Football League. Going to Hammond, Indiana? Give me a break.
7: Yeah, not ideal. It's weird to see a team that will have the iconic C on their helmet not be playing in Illinois. Better yet, the greater Chicago area. But that's where they're at. And when you're ownership and you don't have deep pockets because your ownership, the valuation has made you rich, you need taxpayers to help. And taxpayers in Chicago are not down to budge. And so it appears they have a better deal in Indiana. We'll see if there's a Hail Mary thrown at the last hour. But your Chicago Bears may be the Chicagoland Bears because they're nearby, but they're not in the city.
0: Yeah.
6: Bucky. Eagles linebacker Nolan Smith was arrested Friday for reckless driving. He was clocked at 135 miles per hour in a 70 mile per hour zone, and he was released. Who do you blame?
7: It's crazy. I blame him. Like, that's irresponsible. I mean, just given the situation, not only him at Georgia and what we've seen from his teammate Jalen Carter and others, you would think that he would have learned a lesson. But now, look, man, you're a pro athlete. I understand that most guys are thrill seekers, but this is crazy to go that fast in a car. I blame him. He has to grow up. He has to make better decisions. It's lucky the cops stopped him because that's a hazard to not only his health, but that could have jeopardized somebody else's well-being.
0: Bucky, you're so wrong. I don't blame him at all. I blame the Indianapolis 500 because you know why? He sees all the commercials, all the promotion. He was trying out. He was trying out to race today in the Indy 500. That's what he wanted to do. He's an athlete top to bottom. He's a football player. Now he wants to be a race car driver. There's no problem with that. So I'm with you. Nolan, I'm with you. And you know what? He'll be playing for the Eagles. There's no big whoop. The Eagles know. If it was a bad thing, they suspend him. They didn't suspend him. So he was trying out for the Indy 500.
6: Andy, Caitlin Clark is injured again, and she's missed several games this season for the Indiana Fever. Who do you blame?
0: This girl never missed a game in college. She was playing at Iowa. She never missed a game. I mean, I would take everyone on that medical staff and training staff, put them up against the wall and say, if you don't get her back to action or tell us what exactly is wrong with her, go out there and look for a job. I don't get it. How do you play 4 years of college at Iowa and never miss a game, and now it's the second season she's having problems with the Indiana Fever? Not good. Not good.
7: Yeah, sometimes the injury bug bites at inopportune times, and right now she appears to be just in it. Like, the injuries just are, they're probably

0: Dramatic. You just hope that she'll be able to kind of move on, get past this, and then be the player that we all wanted to be. Because when she's playing, she's lights out. We just want to see her play more.
1: All right. And Andy, last one here real quick. The Teddy Bridgewater rule permits Florida high school coaches to pay players. Who do you blame?
2: You know what? I think it's great. You know what? I don't blame anybody because I think it's a great thing to help these kids that need books, lodging, transportation, food. I think it's great. All right? So coaches, get your wallets out.
0: Coaches should get their wallets out. They should try and help their players as much as possible. In a perfect world, everyone would have the funding to give the players what they need. But if players have to, if coaches have to pitch in, I do like the fact that they've upped it so they could do it.
2: There you go. MG, as always, a perfect day. We thank you so much. Mark Ramsey doing a great job on the board. But right now, we've got to bid you adieu. We'll see you next Sunday. Countdown is next right here on Fox Sports Radio.
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2: In Game 3 of the Eastern Conference Finals on Saturday night, the New York Knicks won at Cleveland 121-108 for a 3-0 lead. It was the Knicks' 10th consecutive victory of these playoffs. They are one win away from their first NBA Finals appearance in 27 years. In Game 2 of the NHL's Eastern Conference Finals on Saturday night, the Carolina Hurricanes defeated the Montreal Canadiens in overtime 3-2 on a Nikolaj Ehlers goal, tying the series at one win apiece. In Major League Baseball Saturday night, the San Diego Padres defeated the Athletics 2-0. The Padres only had 2 hits but drew 8 walks in the contest. The Los Angeles Dodgers won at Milwaukee 11-3. Teoscar Hernandez, a career-high 6 RBI, including a 3-run home run. I'm Isaac Lowenkron.
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4: Oh, what is going on? Welcome in. Happy Sunday to you. Hope all is well. Man, Knicks moving along here. Up 3-0. Looking for a sweep tomorrow night. Crazy. We'll get knee-deep in playoff action. Ball always on the brain. Football always on the brain. We'll have some tidbits for you as well. Good morning, Jeff. Good morning, Crack. All good with you guys?
5: Good morning.
6: Yeah, I hope I don't break a chair today. Yesterday morning on air with Anthony, chair broke that I was sitting in. That was actually the second one I broke of the day. I am now seated in my ball field chair, my lawn chair that I bring with me to the ball fields. It's in the back of my truck. I'm at the beach now. I took it out.
7: I thought you were in like your wife's powder room or something. What little room
6: is we're at the beach. We have one bedroom. This is the one bedroom we're in. And I broke one of the deck chairs yesterday. Probably compressed wood, I would imagine. Shattered just right on air as I was talking. I didn't cuss. I was pretty proud of myself. And then just sat the rest of the segment on the floor. And then when I got my lawn chair, my folding chair, whatever, the one I use in my kids' ball games from my truck. So I'm sitting right now. You can see, we're on Zoom, in my legit camping chair.
4: Oh, yeah, there you go.
6: Bigger, tall camping chair. Rated up to 450 pounds. I'm not that heavy. And we'll do a show today. Yeah, we'll watch. We'll talk some sports.
4: It makes a lot more sense that you had the headset on, because when the chair broke, you didn't move from the microphone.
6: I'm no.
4: Like, how did that work out?
6: So it makes a lot more sense. Just straight from here. I was like, imagine me sitting here, and then just my chair, and I fall straight down and sit in a pile of compressed wooden chair. And still talk sports, because that's what champions do, right? They battle through it. They make the best of any situation, unlike the Cleveland Cavaliers. And they do a good job of trying to find a way to work through hardships. And I gave a championship effort yesterday. We'll have one today as well, hopefully without the chair breaking.
7: He's in a great area there. Cherry Grove.
6: Oh, it's fantastic. Nice.
7: It really is a nice area. He's up on he's up on his fourth deck overlooking the ocean. A really nice house. really cool. Beautiful.
6: I have a one-bedroom condo. we did actually look at a house yesterday. It's just out of our price range. And right now in Myrtle Beach, it's Bike Week. And Bike Week is an absolute trip for those who have not been around Week.
7: I've been there for Bike Week.
6: We're north of Myrtle Beach, obviously, but a lot of Bike Week is around here, and the engines would be revving up at like midnight, man. It'd just be it's quite an experience here for Bike Week. There's two types of Bike Weeks, and I'm here for one of the two. There's not a better or worse one, trust me.
7: It's public. There's a white bike week and there's a black bike week.
6: Yes,
7: it's public and it's yeah. I've been there for both, and you're right. Till like 2 a.m. it goes.
6: I don't think I've been here for white bike week, because I'm only Memorial Weekend is black bike week. So this one's down.
7: Right.
6: There are some fly bikes, tell you that, man. There are motorcycles I've never seen in my life. that are that I've seen like.

0: They got some with like with custom rims and tires on them. They got like ones with three wheels and two wheels and exhaust and like people just come down. Like if you go to drive past a parking lot, like a public parking lot, it's just like a truck with a trailer, and people just bring in their from everywhere. Yep. I saw like emblems from New Jersey.
1: Oh yeah, they come from all over the United States.
0: Yeah, they come all the United States, and they don't drive the bikes here. I think they just bring like the trailer with the bikes, and they post up and. They rev all night, Brian. They just like all night in the neighborhood, and we're like as far away as possible. You can get like literally, there's nowhere north to go from where we are, and the bikes are re-revving, man.
2: I just have to know when White Bike Week is. When is that?
1: Is that last week?
0: So there's two White Bike Weeks. White Bike Weeks. There's one last week, and then there's one I think later, and they're just choppers, man. Like you just there's Harleys and. Dudes in and they think Sons of Anarchy, like that's like what you got for 2 weeks.
1: No, so, it really is.
0: So I don't know. White Bike Week is.
2: When do we get Swirl Bike Week? When can we blend? When can we blend and have Swirl Bike Week? That should be a thing.
0: Swirl Bike Week. Different type of atmospheres, Brian. I don't know if they would mesh completely in the identities of what the bike weeks are. If we have a Swirl Bike Week, I'd be down to watch, but it could be bad.
2: Could be, yeah.
1: I'm more concerned about what the house is out of my price range. We got preseason football coming up. Don't worry about it.
2: Don't worry.
1: We're just going to bet a little bit more, Schwartzy.
0: I will for preseason football because I'm about done with the other two sports right now. I'm definitely done betting. Well, I'm going to put probably the rest of the money I have in any account on the Knicks money line in Game 4. But otherwise, these series have been not surprising, I think, when you think about where the teams are at. But last night, guys, I mean, the Cavs have to be – I'm not a Cavs fan. I could not imagine rooting for a team that has middle school turnovers. There were times last night where one play Donovan Mitchell dribbled off his leg.
2: Yeah. I know. He's such a good player. He's like, I just tried a little, inside out crossover. Just dribble off my leg. Mishandled it.
0: Next possession, Harden dribbles out of bounds.
1: Wow.
0: Harden had a threw the ball 75 feet to Mobley, who was triple teamed. Turnover. Like, just incredible.
1: You have four in this game.
0: But think about this, okay? The Cavs are a must-win situation in game three.
1: Game three.
0: So they're back at home, must-win situation.
1: Definitely.
0: They had to call a timeout in the first 2 minutes of the game because they're down 9-1. Then they come out of the break, okay? They're down 6 at halftime. They have to call a timeout in the first 3 minutes of the second half because the Knicks score and go up 13 points.
2: Yeah.
0: And then the fourth quarter, you think, okay, this is it. They call the first timeout in the fourth quarter. Because they're getting their butts kicked again in the fourth quarter.
2: Every
0: opportunity they had to sort of turn the game around, they were able to do that. And the Knicks are on historic shooting pace. Like they're. I think we're actually maybe underselling the Knicks a little bit, even though the Cavs are not great on defense. But their shooting and their ability to score has been at a pace that we have not seen. The Knicks offense. Here's a tweet. The Knicks offense is statistically the greatest offense of all time in the last 10 games. Second highest field goal percentage in 10-game span NBA history. The other team is the 87 Lakers. And the single greatest effective field goal percentage in a 10-game span NBA history. So, like, the Knicks are absolutely shooting out of their minds, and they were last night. But they're taking away the fact that the Cavs played no defense. They offer no resistance whatsoever. And the Knicks are just doing whatever. The Knicks came out of that game. I give Mike Brown all the credit. He's a coaching masterclass over Kenny Atkinson. They came out of that game, Brian, and what did the Knicks do? They ran. They just ran. They said, we're going to out-hustle you in the first quarter of this game. And they did. They ran up and down the court on Cleveland. And so the Knicks have played great, but Cleveland has just been really – has not risen to the occasion at all in these games. And I think Game 4 crack. I mean, what all of a sudden Cleveland's going to play well? I mean, you can make the argument the Knicks just won't shoot well, Brian. That's certainly fair to make the argument. But the Cavs aren't going to play any better.
1: But one of you guys have the Knicks to win the East? I don't know.
0: No.
2: Yeah, I took that. Yeah, because you gave that out before the season began.
1: Oh, I did. Might have it. And when I gave it out to you guys in the chat, I took 5-1. And then a week later, you could have took 5.5-1. It was based on a rumor. Who was that a rumor of?
2: Giannis.
1: It was a rumor.
0: Giannis.
1: Giannis.
0: I have it somewhere then.
1: Yeah, it was a Giannis.

0: honest rumor. I told you guys that, you know, get that in. And then I to be honest with you, I looked at it again like a week or two later when the rumor wasn't true, and I said, oh God, look at this. The K-Man got the worst of a line.
1: Right,
0: so
1: and they were getting crushed by the Pistons in the regular season. Right?
0: Yes.
1: There were many points. It didn't look good at all for the Knicks.
0: I was like, look at this bet. So that's going to be hopefully one to cash here. I don't count my money before it's over, though. But I mean, they're going to go back home.
1: You can go ahead and count it.
2: I think you're good on this one. Now, again, they could shoot poorly, which, by the way, they shot pretty poorly for the first, you know, three quarters of game one. I mean, it's been the cleanest game, you know, all these games, but it's so funny how that works, right? Like, we make a wager on a future like that because we think they're going to get Giannis, and they don't, and it still appears to cash anyways.
0: This will be really a really lucky situation because, I 90% of the stuff that I'm betting is going to be syndicate stuff that's going to move. Gambling syndicate, by the way. All this stuff going on, these things that happen, people automatically think, what kind of mafia syndicate? No, gambling syndicate. So when gambling syndicate information comes out, but I noticed right away in the next month that I could have had better odds. So I had no CLV. Imagine going to win something with no CLV. Well,
2: that's actually why you won. That's actually the reason why you won.
0: That's why I said
2: you had no CLV. That's actually the bet, the surest sign ever you're going to win the bet.
1: So one thing to keep in mind, though, is, you know, like, the Knicks win game four and they get all this rest before the NBA finals. The finals start June 3rd, no matter what. So it's one thing that's kind of interesting, right? Where they were asking Jalen Brunson about that last night. Scott Van Pelt was interviewing him on SportsCenter. OG Anunoby talked to the Inside the NBA guys. And, you know, they're focusing on, hey, rest. You could rest up if you win game four and be ready for OKC or the Spurs. And it's funny, you go back to game one against the Cavs. When they had all that time, I think they had about 8 days off, something like that. I don't remember what the time off was, but those first three quarters, the Knicks didn't look like themselves at all. It took that historic run. They outscored the Cavs 44-11. And it was the final 8 minutes of game one and then overtime. So those 13 minutes outscoring them 44-11. But that's what it took for them to win that game. They just were not themselves in the first three quarters. So it's something that's kind of interesting to keep in mind. It's great that you get all that rest. OG Anunoby has the hamstring issue. He looked great last night, but rest would do him good instead of playing on that hammy. But do they come out in game one, assuming they win the series, and nobody's come back from an 0-3 deficit? The Cavs aren't going to be the first. So it's halfway good to get that rest, but maybe halfway bad if they look the same way in game one of the finals as they did in game one of the Eastern Conference Finals.
2: Well, we saw the rest versus rust, I think, also play out with OKC and San Antonio in game one too, right? Where OKC just shot, and the Knicks struggled early in that. I mean, the rest versus rust thing, I think matters, right? And if you have a OKC that goes six games and they're in more of a rhythm, but OKC's beat up too. So like the rest would be great. They end this series in five.
1: Yeah.
2: They have the ability to rest their guys too. And I think this, when the Knicks are shooting, you want to keep playing, right? You don't want to take any time off. And I get why the finals does this, where they just pre-schedule. But I mean, there's a possibility that the Thunder wrap this up by May 26th, and then we have to sit out basically a week or more. What, June 6th? You said, Brian?
1: June 3rd. Yeah,
2: June 3rd. So we'd sit out a week before.
1: Yeah, it'll be the 3rd.
2: We get a chance to play again. So, look. The Knicks have earned this rest. They are pretty healthy, which is important to note. Unlike, it feels like, San Antonio and OKC, that's just a war of attrition right now with all these guys out and fighting through injuries. The Knicks will get an opportunity to close out in game four. I mean, they had 40% of the fans in game three. What are they going to have in game four in Cleveland?
0: The more important thing here, Jeff, is we just had a little wife action in the background. She looks like a rock star.
2: Yeah, wow. I won't tell her that.
0: That'll give her a big head, you mean?
2: I'll just say that Crack said you need to get in the gym a little bit.
0: she looked great.
2: it's so funny because, like, she knows I'm on camera. Well, we're on Zoom, but this obviously does not, all our video goes out, right? We have our second.
0: No way.
2: You have to knock her down a little bit. She's, you know, she just has, it's too good. So you have to, like, give her a little bit of

0: You know, she mocked me yesterday for breaking my chairs, so I have to throw something back her direction. So, no, we are here to be, again, we have a one-bedroom condo. There's six of us here right now and the dog. Five of us here and the dog. So it's quite an adventure with everyone together.
1: That's well, listen,
0: one bathroom. One bathroom.
1: Referring to the back to the Knicks here. The Knicks, they just got hot at the right time. That's for sure. Brunson isn't having to force too many tough shots. Their offense is playing really good basketball. You know what's funny? I have some people back east. They're just, you know, like these tough Knick. They're Knick fans. They were like, man, this is before the series started. I'm just hoping the rest didn't hurt us here. Mm. We've been sitting on the sidelines. What are these guys doing? I don't know what they're, you know, I hope they gel together now at the right time. And, you know, it's just amazing that that didn't affect them at all. That little break there, they were waiting for the winner.
0: Didn't game one, though, remember? Like, they started slow in game one.
2: But they didn't lose. Slow. Right, didn't lose.
1: You're right. That was the miracle comeback. You're absolutely right. Game one, they did start out a little slow. But listen, they have been really – even the bench guys looked good. I wouldn't say the Cavs have no heart, though. They're just totally outmatched, it looks
2: they
1: like.
2: Have no heart. They have no crack. Heart. They really? Completely crack. Gave up. Completely they, gave I, up at the end of that game.
0: The, crack, I disagree. I
1: really?
0: No, I don't know if no heart is the right way to put it. I hate to question like an athlete's effort.
1: Sure,
0: but
1: sure.
0: It's hard to argue otherwise. Like, there's no evidence that they just are an undisciplined team. And they're not well coached. And they had, again, I mentioned... Think about again. I'll repeat this: the first quarter, right? You're down 2-0. You have to call a timeout 2 minutes into the game because you're down 9-1. Okay. Third quarter, you come out. You're down 6 at halftime. By the way, I took live Cavs +6 at the end of the first quarter for the first half crack.
1: Right.
0: And Harden gets fouled on the final shot of the first half. They don't call it, like, clear foul. And it was great to, like, sit there at halftime and, like, be upset I pushed and then come back from half and they show a clear foul. That was a lot of fun.
2: Because I was confused. Yeah, you said, because, Jeff, you texted me and you put Knicks +6.
0: No,
2: and
0: no,
2: I just figured
0: Cavs.
2: You meant Knicks -6. And I'm no, like, oh,
0: it was
2: oh,
0: Cavs.
2: That
0: it was Cavs
2: yeah.
0: +6.
2: Got it.
0: And they,
2: okay.
0: By the way, well, the Cavs were actually, it was 50-50, okay, in the second quarter with 5 minutes left second quarter, okay? Yeah. They scored 4 points the last 5 minutes of the second quarter.
2: Couldn't score. Wow.
0: And
2: yeah.
0: So I only pushed because Mitchell made a three with like 20 seconds left in the first half.
2: He missed
0: and then Knicks turned the ball over.
2: Yeah.
0: And then Knicks turned the ball over.
2: Yeah.
0: I mean, the Cavs shot 60% from the foul line last night in a must-win game. Like, jeez. They got here because the East is what it is. And they're going to lose. They're going to be done. They have questions to answer about their coach, in my opinion, what they do with some of their players. I'm so fascinated by, well, plenty of time to talk about this, obviously, next Sunday, but like Knicks first, whoever, I think the Thunder, and what that series is going to look like. But right now,
1: everyone
0: Knicks
1: says
0: dominated.
1: The winner, the West is winning it all.
0: I think OKC wins. I mean, think about it. Well, I know, Brian, we'll talk about this game later, but I mean, the Thunder had, what, 60 points from their bench in game three?
2: Like, no, more just, than that. It was like 76 or something.
0: You just
2: crazy.
0: Can't. The Thunder are down tonight. Two of their better players, Jalen Williams and Mitchell. Like, they're like basically their second and third scorers, the reliable scorers. And I don't know. I think I probably bet the Spurs, but like, I wouldn't put it past OKC to play well again without two of their three top scorers. I mean, I guess Chet counts, but Chet is disappearing in the playoffs, no surprise. Like, they're just so much deeper than York. So I don't know. We have time to talk about that next week. I just think the Knicks have been super impressive. And they deserve all the credit that's coming to them.
1: For sure.
2: Sure. 10 straight wins for the Knicks in the playoffs. Ooh. Crazy streak. There's a wild stat where that's more than their total number of postseason wins in 21 seasons before Brunson got there in New York.
0: So, yeah. If Becky Hammon's going to have a tough couple of days on the internet after the clips resurfaced of her saying that Brunson can't lead
2: I didn't know that. Yeah,
0: do you remember that? She was on national TV and she was doing some analyst work and said Brunson's too small to like lead a championship caliber team. That's gonna come back. That's gonna be in the internet the next week. Like, it's gonna dominate the internet. It's gonna be rough.

0: Yeah. Brunson, man, game one, those shots he made down the stretch were unbelievable. Unbelievable effort and determination and will, which, again, the Cavs are not showing any of that, man.
1: Like, that's the thing, man. Like, I get it. Like, last night, I forget what the score was, like 116 to...
0: Oh, the last play of the game, right?
1: 104 or
0: something. Yeah, it was 116-102.
1: Yeah, 102. And then Brunson just drove in, and the Cavs just standing there as if they're coming out of a timeout and, you know, I haven't blown the whistle to start play yet. And they're just standing there like, yeah, oh, wow, Brunson scored again. Like, it's like, I understand game three is done, but the series is not done. You don't do that. You don't play like that. That was completely giving up. A team that completely gives up, they're not coming back to even challenge in this series, man. But that's what I mean by no heart. A team that gives up like that has no heart. And the Cavs are, you know, they let game one get away, and that was a crusher. That had a huge impact on this series. If you even get a split on the road, it's a completely different series. The complexion changed enormously, but they just are a dead team walking. And I just can't believe that they gave zero effort like that when the series is still ongoing. That was just crazy to me, man. But hey, we're off and running. We've got Bill Krakenberger, professional sports handicapper, Jeff Schwartz, 8-year NFL veteran. I'm Brian Ngo. 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All right, coming up next, gone way too soon. Details on the way. 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

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All right, so big race day, right? Got the Indy 500, got the Coca-Cola 600, and man, one of the people missing, not just from the race, but altogether, is Kyle Busch passing away at the age of 41. His family let it be known that it was severe pneumonia that progressed into sepsis. And so Kyle Busch gone at the age of 41, just incredibly sad story. And I don't know, it's one of these things, death is never easy. Never easy, but you know, if you have a parent who's aging, and you know, you can sort of see what's, you know, in the not too distant future, that's one thing. Kyle Busch is 41 years old. He won a race last week. You know what I mean? Like, yeah. This is out of the blue. Makes it way more difficult, and my heart just breaks for the family. But on the there are two different sides, in my opinion. On one side, the human side is the obvious one. Like, your heart breaks for any family that has to go through something like that when someone, you know, leaves us at 41 years old. The sports side of it, I thought Kyle Busch was not just great in the sport. He's a two-time NASCAR champion, right? And he's what? He's got the most, he's the winningest driver across NASCAR's top three series. Like, he's racing trucks and he's a really accomplished driver, but I thought he was great for the sport as well. I think oftentimes we don't look at it like that. Like, how great are you for your sport? Yeah. And I thought Kyle Busch was amazing for the sport. He was just a great, he's like a pro wrestling villain. You know what I mean? Like, he was a guy who would mix it up often with really popular drivers. And so that fueled a lot of the venom against Kyle Busch, the driver, right? And that's great for NASCAR when you get someone to root against. And there are a lot of people who rooted against him

0: as a driver, that's amazing for the sport. I thought Kyle Busch was sensational for the sport, and I just my heart breaks that he's gone at only 41 years old. That's crazy.
1: The thing that I think was most sad for me was his last social media post was about his son's birthday. And
0: oh, wow.
1: It seemed, very clear that him and his children, his family, had a great life. And to end this quickly, it was the clip of him. I think he won last week, right? His last race. Yeah. And they were talking to him about it. He's like, you never know when, the last one's going to come. And unfortunately, that was it for him. And you're right about villains in sports in general. It's not just about Kyle Busch, but, villains, I think, are great. Like, having a little bit of an attitude and a little moxie, a little confidence, those are things that are fine, right? If you channel them in the right way, crack. So I just was sacked. I saw the stuff with this kid, man. I think my son's about the same age as his, and it was sad. It was sad to see, those, post with his son and whatnot. And so, very sad situation.
2: Just absolutely shocking news to hear that he passed away. Been such a staple in NASCAR series over 20 years, and a ridiculous 234 career victories across NASCAR's three divisions. He was 41 years young, the same age as another KB that passed away way too soon, Kobe Bryant. Like Kobe, Kyle was just a fierce competitor, truly hated losing in anything, and it's so sad, like you said, Jeff. The children, God, it leaves a four-year-old daughter and his son, also Brexton, I think was his name, just starting to move through junior racing ranks, was hoping to join NASCAR circuit eventually. And this is just a daily reminder that life is just so fragile. Never take anything for granted. RIP here for Kyle Busch.
0: Yeah, absolutely, man. Well said, Crack. I like that. Yeah, because I don't know. Sometimes if you're in good health and you just think that tomorrow, I'll wake up tomorrow, I'll do that on Monday. You know what I mean? Yeah. Like, nothing's promised, man. Nothing.
1: Yeah.
0: So, yeah, it's something to keep in mind for sure. That's why we got to live it up with Isaac Lohenkron. You know what I mean? Like, Isaac might not make the next update. Who knows? So we got to enjoy this one. What's going on, ILO? The grimmest introduction ever for you right here.
3: I will do my best to turn that frown upside down, fellas, and we'll start with Game 3 of the Eastern Conference Finals on Saturday night as the New York Knicks won at Cleveland 121-108 for a 3-game-to-none lead. The Knicks one victory away from their first NBA Finals appearance in 27 years. Game 2 of the NHL's Eastern Conference Finals on Saturday night between the Carolina Panthers and, the Carolina Hurricanes and the Montreal Canadiens went to overtime, tied at 2. Here was Kenny Albert on TNT.
4: Southfield, where's the puck ahead? Score!
3: Tying the series at 1-win apiece. Baseball Saturday night, the San Diego Padres beat the Athletics 2-0 despite having only 2 hits, but they drew 8 walks as a team. Los Angeles Dodgers won at Milwaukee 11-3. Teoscar Hernandez, a career-high 6 RBI, including a 3-run home run. Finally, guys, today is the start of the French Open in tennis. Now, earlier today, in a first-round match, Karen Khachanov defeated Arthur Jaya in straight sets. During the match, Jaya was unfortunately stricken with a gastrointestinal issue.
0: Oh, boy.
3: And desperately, and I mean desperately, needed to pause the match so he could visit the restroom. Uh-huh. The only problem was the chair umpire and other tournament officials could not seem to understand the urgency of his plight. Listen to this.
5: I think it's gonna blow out. Really? No, it's not a joke.
6: You can see him after the game.
5: No, but I can't. Just explain the situation, please. Who is the doctor?
6: Urgency.
5: Yeah.
6: I can't do much time.
7: Is this for a medical reason? Or?
5: Yeah, I'm sick.
7: Do we know anything about that?
8: No. He has some stomach problems.
3: The umpire did not allow Jaya to use the restroom until the completion of the game that had been in progress.
1: Oh,
0: Oh, no.
3: Jaya then sprinted to the restroom.

0: But upon his return, he did not get much sympathy from the British commentary team.
1: It wow. just disrupted the rhythm. You can see Karen wondering what's going on there.
2: Yeah, it's not ideal when it's not a change of ends to see your opponent go off court for that length of time.
0: Tough racket. Literally. Back to you guys.
3: Wow.
4: Okay, okay. I feel like out of all things we never talk about, having a poop attack is like right up my alley, okay? This man should have run off the court and go to the bathroom. Like, he just should have left. He should have left, gone to the bathroom, and then dealt with the consequences afterwards. I don't know how this umpire did not allow him to use the bathroom. You gotta go, you gotta go, man. You have to go. There's no, we all know that feeling. Just run off the court, go to the bathroom, come back, and say, look, I go to the bathroom. What do you want me to do? Go here? You should have just gone, Brian. Just gone out of court and done
3: Didn't
4: his business
3: to
4: and
3: Lamar
4: come back.
3: Jackson this year?
4: Yeah, two years ago. He had a poop attack, yes.
5: 2 years ago.
4: Yeah,
6: that
4: or
6: happened
4: cramps.
6: To, either or. Gosh, go. There was a receiver. Gotta I don't go. Know if he played for your Lions, Chris. That happened. I think it was DK Metcalf. It was against the Lions. He was with the Seahawks. I have audio of that somewhere.
4: Sometimes you just gotta go. It's time, man. It's time to go. And so the fact that the commentators have never, they're long if they never had one. And two, the umpires should, come on, man. Let my man go to the bathroom.
3: Jesus.
6: Yeah, that's rough, man. Like, you gotta allow some wiggle room for something like that to happen. That's crazy. But I don't think the commentators understood the gravity of the situation whatsoever. Like, it just disrupted the rhythm over here. It's like, disrupted the rhythm. You disrupted my rhythm. I gotta go, right? Like, right. Come on. Yeah. Crazy.
4: Okay. Do you have to pay off a read quickly, Brian, or can I have like 2 minutes I called a few college football games in 2017, my first time calling games, okay? And there was no commercial breaks. It was on Facebook Live, all right? And the commercial breaks were just like, let's go to our social media correspondent who is like doing like, talking like a, doing some social media hit because it was on Facebook Live. That's where a break was. First game I ever called, ever, okay? It's something I wanted to do forever was call games. UTSA Rice in the Alamo Dome. I had the worst stomach bug the entire week. Like, I had 4 days crack of just bad stomach.
5: Yep.
4: So I get to San Antonio. I feel better on Friday. Saturday, I take 3 Imodium before the game. I'm just not going to the bathroom. I'm just going to lock everything up, and we're done. I get to about 7 minutes left in the game. My stomach starts rumbling. It's not good. And I told my play-by-play guy beforehand, hey, listen to me. If I got to run, I got to go. Like, I'm going. I just, again, there's no commercials. I can't just, like, take a commercial break. About 2 minutes left in the game, I put my headset down and ran to the bathroom. I ran to the bathroom. I missed 2 plays. My guy covered for me. Sometimes you just got to go, man. Like, yeah. I had a stomach issue. Like, I was taking medicine. It was bad. First game ever, Brian, I called. Had to leave for 2 plays, so my stomach couldn't take it anymore.
6: Man. Yeah, this was DK Metcalf. So this is back in 2022. He's with the Seahawks, and they're playing the Lions, and he had to get carted off the field. And so it's like, what's going on? Is he okay? All right. This is the, I think this is a report from Jen Hale. Check this out.
7: You know, Chris, he seems superhuman on the football field, right? But we're all human. It's just a restroom break. No worries, DK. We'll be returning to the game shortly.
8: All right, breaking news. I'm sorry. I didn't mean to embarrass anybody.
4: Oh,
8: I was going to say, I guess the cart gets you quicker. When you got to go, you got to go.
9: Yeah, no sense using your own legs when you have carts as well. Take a break, man.
6: That's Robert Smith doing color on that. He's just laughing. He gets it, right?
4: It's like, hey. Some of the new stadiums have bathrooms right behind the benches. It's a game changer. Like, if you played in Buffalo, their old stadium, there was no bathroom. You had to go in the tunnel to go to the bathroom. Oh, wow. So, like, I had to pee one time. You just have to, like, go, like, either you have to, I don't know why we're getting to this, but you either have to have a couple equipment guys back in the day before there was equipment guys hold, like, one of those cold weather jackets up, and you would take a knee behind it and just go, like, into the drain that was on the, that was right by, like, your bench, or into some cups and throw it out. And then the new stadiums, like, all have, like, MetLife Stadium had a bathroom right behind the bench. It was so much better. But I'd imagine as stadiums get newer and newer, we'll have better ways for athletes to go to the bathroom during the middle of the game.
6: Yeah, yeah. It's like the old school Gatorade towels. You know, every now and then do that, and it's just like,
4: Just you put the towels up by the communications little booth, little thing right there. Give it a little

0: privacy. But yeah, poor DK, man. Poor tennis player. He had to suffer through that? He had to play through that?
1: That's crazy. Wow. That's wild right there.
2: Insane.
1: By the way, with the French Open, getting underway, as Ilo pointed out, Jannik Sinner's got a chance to complete the career Grand Slam. And we've got 12 men across golf and tennis that have completed the career Grand Slam. So he could do that, and Scottie Scheffler could do that at the U.S. Open next month. So it could grow to 14 that have completed the career Grand Slam. The three-time career Grand Slam athletes, Jack Nicklaus, Tiger Woods, Novak Djokovic, they did it three times apiece, the career Grand Slam. Rafael Nadal did it twice.
0: They won each tournament three times?
1: That's right, yep. Jack, Tiger, and the Joker. Pretty crazy.
0: Yeah, is Tiger the only one in golf to do it in four in a row, right? He's the only one, I think.
1: Like a calendar year? I think so, but
0: I don't think
1: I can't
0: he did a calendar year.
1: Sure.
0: I think he wrapped around. I think he won last two and the first
1: just
0: two.
1: Four in
0: like,
1: a row, yeah.
0: Yeah,
1: right.
0: Wow.
1: Yeah, that's insanity, though, right there. But Roger Federer. I don't want to sound like, just one career Grand Slam, but he just had the one French Open title. Because freaking Nadal is 14-time champion at the French Open. He owned 14? The clay court, man. Yeah, crazy. Yeah. But there you go. So you've got a chance for the list to grow with Jannik Sinner and Scottie Scheffler. We'll see what happens. But Jannik Sinner is a clear favorite to win the French Open, man, with no Carlos Alcaraz, right? And we'll see, man. This is probably one of the last great shots for Novak Djokovic to get that final major win, finally get another Grand Slam title, but he's been stuck on his number for a little while right now. And you can tell it's just like Alcaraz and Sinner, they're the new age of tennis right now. Yeah. And I don't know that Djokovic is going to get that last Grand Slam win. So it's one of his last opportunities right here. Hey, we've got Bill Krakenberger, professional sports handicapper, Jeff Schwartz, 8-year NFL veteran. 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
0: Yes, the platter. 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
2: Okay, the first of the doubleheader here. Baltimore-Detroit. Let's go with the underdog there. Detroit with Valdez. It's 9:35 a.m. West Coast time game. 12:35 East Coast time. Detroit as an underdog there.
0: Okay.
3: Wow, I have so much to choose from. I could fade Chet Holmgren for the fourth game in a row. I could take Wemby today to have a big game, which I think he will. I'm just quite simply going to go with the Spurs on the money line today. I

0: If OKC wins this game, it wouldn't surprise me. I'll put it like that. But at some point, it has to matter missing Jalen Williams and now Mitchell, right, Brian? I mean, maybe it doesn't ever matter, but it feels like it has to matter at some point. The Spurs did not play well last game. Wemby talked about it. 4 rebounds, that's it. Castle didn't shoot the ball well. Their bench got embarrassed. I mean, Luke Kornet minutes right now are killing this team. I don't think we're going to see the role players for OKC play as well tonight. That typically does not happen back-to-back games on the road like they did. So I'm going to play the Spurs here. I do trust them more than I trust like the Cavs from last night. So give me the Spurs here to bounce back, and I'll just take them on the money line straight, and hopefully we catch this leg.
1: All right, I'm going to look at the same game, Jeff. I'm going to look at a prop. I like Dylan Harper over 10.5 points for a couple of reasons. One, De'Aaron Fox. You saw him try to gut it out with that ankle injury in game 3, and he's completely affected. I can't imagine we're going to see close to a 100% De'Aaron Fox today. And if that cuts into his minutes a little bit, you're going to see Dylan Harper be more of a focal point. And I look at Dylan Harper, he's a little bit banged up as well. He has the adductor, whatever that's going on. Looked like a hammy in game 2. He had to leave early. But, you know, played in game 3, settled for a couple of outside shots. I think he's going to be more of his aggressive, head down, attack the bucket type style that he's so successful at. And I didn't see him be as affected by his injury as De'Aaron Fox was with his. So I think you're going to get a little bit more usage from Dylan Harper today, a little bit more aggressive, and they need him. If Fox is compromised, they're going to need Dylan Harper more. So I like him over 10.5 points today. A little risky based on his injury issues right now, but hey, welcome to sports betting. It's going to be risky no matter how you slice it. But I think it's a decent wager. We'll see if he gets over 10.5. If you pull these 3 legs together, plus 515. Plus 515 right there. Crack's got the Tigers. Jeff's got the Spurs. I've got Dylan Harper over 10.5 points. There you go. What do we think?
0: All right. Last week, we did not get home after we won 2 weeks in a row, right?
1: I believe. Yeah, that's right. Yeah.
0: Yeah.
1: Yeah.
0: I almost threw Avs in there for a night, but I got to see if Makar is going to play first. That feels like a big issue for them. Avs, I think, win if he plays. But if he doesn't play, they don't win. But give me the Spurs tonight. Betting against the Thunder is tough, man. That team is very talented.
1: We were close last week, too. Do you remember, Jeff? You had like a team total over? I'm looking real fast. I'm not sure what it was. I'm trying to find out.
0: I forget what I played last week.
1: You had, let's see. You had Cavs Pistons under 205.5.
0: Yeah, game 7, yeah. Went way over.
1: Oh, yeah, that's true. Oh, well. We'll get them this week. Get back on the winning ways this week. Yeah, no doubt. All right, coming up next, Ball Always on the Brain.
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12: In Game 3 of the Eastern Conference Finals on Saturday night, the New York Knicks won at Cleveland 121-108 for a 3-0 lead. The Knicks now on a 10-game playoff winning streak. They are one win away from their first NBA Finals appearance in 27 years. In Game 2 of the NHL's Eastern Conference Finals on Saturday night, the Carolina Hurricanes defeated the Montreal Canadiens in overtime 3-2 on a Nikolaj Ehlers goal, tying the series at one win apiece. In Major League Baseball on Saturday night, Mike Trout hit his 13th home run in the Angels' 5-2 victory over the Texas Rangers. The Los Angeles Dodgers won at Milwaukee 11-3. Teoscar Hernandez, a career-high 6 RBI, including a 3-run home run. The San Diego Padres blanked the Athletics 2-0. I'm Isaac Lohengrin.
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15: Oh, good morning to you. Happy Sunday. Hope all is well. Man, I just see on the Sunday chat here, the text thread, the plush studio-like situation Jeff has working on the road. Look at this thing. Crack, this is luxury defined right here. Look at this. The luxury chair, the laptop, yeah. You know, like, I don't know. I think off in the distance, there's a fan, there are some grapes, you know, there's a chalice, there's a whole thing. That's just not pictured right here, but wow, quite the setup on the road, Jeff. Very nice.
16: Yeah, really, really professional here. Yeah, I mean, my chair is super comfortable, not gonna lie. It's like my third chair of this brand. Big boy. I take this stays in my truck 24/7 because you got swim and basketball and baseball and flag football. You just need a chair, man. You have a chair in your truck, and this just stays in my truck.
17: So that's not the brand that's breaking, though, right?
16: Or is
17: that
16: no. Okay. Look, it's one of these. It's like this. It's this little chair right here. It's just like right. this outdoor right. chair.

0: That one right there?
1: Yep, yep. That oh, yeah. Half, oh, forget that. Yeah. It's got no chance.
0: Yeah, no chance. That one got busted yesterday. Just split in half. Just shattered into existence, never to be seen again. Luckily, that's not my wife's chair she bought. That chair was here when we got the place. So I broke something that really, you know, it's... I break a lot of chair. I break. It's just it comes with the nature of being fat and large. It just breaks stuff. It happens. You know, what are you gonna do about it?
2: Yeah. Hey, you just have a headset on and you keep on rolling. You know, just keep going on with the show right there. It's a good thing you didn't have like a standard. Like I have the. Yeah. I don't know what happened. I had the headset and it started to kind of like short circuit. Because I like that. You guys have the headsets going on.
0: It's this connection. The connection right here, I've had that problem too. And so I bought like some new cords and stuff and figured it out. But yeah, I've been there too with the, I like this because I can use my hands.
2: Yeah.
0: I can move. I can like stand up if I want. If my back's tired of sitting, I can, you know, do, you know, different things. So that's why I've always rocked with the headset.
2: Yeah. No, I get it, man. Well, hey, the ball buffet is open today. We haven't talked any football yet, so we'll power through a couple of stories over here. It's funny, I thought about this show because we were just talking about this last week where if there's ever a political divide in the locker room, right? And yeah. We're like, it's normally not a thing. Well, there's a story that came up where Jackson Dart, the Giants quarterback, is going to be in his second year. He introduced President Trump. There was a pep rally on Friday in New York, and so Jackson Dart introduced President Trump. And so his teammate, Abdul Carter, same draft. Abdul Carter was a top five pick. Jackson Dart, 25th overall pick. But Abdul Carter went on X and just wrote, thought this bleep was AI. What we doing, man? So he's like, what is Jackson Dart doing here? And so it drew a big reaction. And there was a follow-up post from Abdul Carter. And he put, me and JD6, right, Dart, are good. We spoke earlier as men. Y'all can keep your narratives. Is what he put. So, and then there were other Giants players that had to come out and put other things. One of the funnier ones was Jermaine. I always mess up his name. Illuminor. There you go. Yeah. I don't know why I had a brain freeze there, but
0: they're right tackle. Yeah.
2: Yeah. There was a Boston area reporter that suggested that Dart's political views have begun to divide the locker room. And so I like what Illuminor put out there. He was like, locker room is fine. Focus on New England. That's a great response. But anyway, there are Giants players that are like, no, it's fine. It's all right. Everything's good. But this created a big stir for a little while. And I mean, I don't know. It's it doesn't seem to be a big deal. But at first, there were some Giants players that more than raised one eyebrow, like, what's going on here exactly? And so it had to be smoothed over. Basically, that's where we stand right now.
0: All right. So is it going to matter in the end?
2: Probably I would hope not.
0: It's not going to matter, except it's going to be a distraction, right? Forever now. Whenever, you know, the first time Jackson Dart gets up in front of a camera for offseason program or for training camp, he's going to be asked about the president. Any struggles he has this season, he'll be asked about his focus. That's why we talk about distractions and trying to limit them. I just think this was a really unforced error by Jackson Dart. I've thought and tried to think about other quarterbacks who have been to political rallies. I think the answer is zero while they're still playing. This wasn't just going to a president's council at the White House. It wasn't playing golf with the president. It was going to a rally introducing the president. Like, it's not the same thing as other things players have done with politicians. And we know how divisive things are in politics right now. And he didn't clear with the Giants either. Didn't tell the Giants. Like, it's such an unforced error by him. There's no need for that. There's no upside for this at all for Jackson Dart. Only downside, only distractions, only players in his locker room questioning why he's doing this, what his motivations are. And it just was so unnecessary. Patrick Mahomes is not doing this. Josh Allen's not doing this. Eli Manning would never do this, former Giants quarterback. I mean, very, you know. And the thing about it, too, is, you know, Josh's not the only Republican in the locker room. There's plenty of Republicans in the locker room.
2: Yeah, sure.
0: There's plenty of Trump supporters in the locker room. It's not a thing because it normally is kept quiet, A, right? B, the quarterback's not out doing this. And, again, this is a young quarterback, man. Like, what's the upside? I don't understand the upside in going to do this.

0: And there's a reason why other quarterbacks have, you think he's the only person that's ever been asked to introduce a president at anything ever? No, the other quarterbacks say no, because it brings undue attention to the team that has nothing to do with winning and losing every week. So in the end, is it going to matter, Crack? Probably not. But if they start playing poorly, man, it's definitely going to be brought up. It absolutely is going to be brought up. And it just feels like an unforced error from a young quarterback. I don't know what he thought the benefit of doing this would be.
1: I think when you have to come out and say this isn't dividing our locker room, that maybe it actually means it is dividing the locker room. All I can tell you is that a division in the locker room is the last thing the Giants need right now. They have a new coach.
0: Correct.
1: The GM just signed on extension. I mean, trying to rebuild the culture. They've won 4 Super Bowls. I mean, Jeff, did you ever play for a team where any off-the-field stuff affected the locker room or anything like that?
0: I mean, you know, I've had, you know, I played with Steve Smith. There was always something that felt like off
1: controversy.
0: The field, in the locker room, and it, you know, winning obviously cures it. But again, like this, so here's my point. Like, let's say the Giants who play the Cowboys and Rams week 1 and 2. Okay, they start 0-2. All right, people are going to start questioning, you know, what's happening there, and they're going to point to this
1: starts
0: moment.
1: Political alliance, really?
0: Yes. Oh yeah, wow. Yeah. Okay. They're just asking questions, especially New York City. Dude, New York City has so. You know, we have open locker room, right? For those who don't know what open locker room is, basically you know, after practice, you get about 10 minutes and the locker room opens up and the reporters just come in the locker room, okay?
1: Right.
0: And New York is, I remember going from Kansas City to New York and there's like triple the amount of reporters that show up in the locker room every day.
1: Wow.
0: They got to write something, Crack. They got to write something every day. They have to report something every day. And I remember one time me and an offensive lineman I was sitting next to, we were talking about something. I forget what it was. And they just reported on what we were talking about. Like,
2: wow.
0: It was something innocuous, Jesus. But like, they're going to have something to talk about. And especially too, if like the endorsements or the president tweets about the Giants, you know, he's buddies with John Harbaugh too. Like, it just becomes an undue distraction. Again, Dart's not the only Republican in the locker room. Not only Republican was a coach, ownership. Like, it generally is fine if you don't bring it up. I also found the reaction to Abdul Carter's tweet very disingenuous. You know, people were upset at his tweet that was a reply to what Dart did, but saw no problem with what Dart did. It just, a lot of hypocrites, man, on the internet. A lot of hypocrites on the internet. A lot of the crowd, the stick to sports crowd, shut up and dribble crowd, who's cheering for one side. You know, it's just very hypocritical. Like if the same quarterback went on stage with another politician of another side, they would be told not to do this, and that'd be bad. If Jackson Dart did this with another candidate, I'd say the same thing. Like you just, as a quarterback in the NFL, a active quarterback who is a young quarterback too, you should not be going to political rallies and introducing any candidate ever. I just think that's the wrong approach as a young quarterback. And again, Eli Manning would never have done this. He'd never have done this. He knows better. It doesn't make any sense. There's no upside to this. What's the upside in Jackson? Is he going to be a politician anytime soon? Is he running for office?
1: Right.
0: Does he need Trump's endorsement to like do his career? I don't get it.
2: Well, I see a couple of things with this. One, no one would like this in reverse. If Abdul Carter was on stage with some politician and somebody else pushed back like, yo, what are we doing right now? I thought this was AI. No one would like that. So that's one side of it. But to your point, Jeff, there's a difference between what should be and what is, right? What should be is, hey, if the president asks you to endorse him or to introduce him and you do that, I don't think it should be, you know, like a state of anarchy in the locker room. I don't think that should be the case, but oftentimes it is. Oftentimes it is. So I think you have to keep in mind, it's not just about what you think should be the reaction. It's what likely is going to be the reaction. And then you weigh, hey, is it worth doing?
0: But Brian, I think that we've entered, a time where politics are a lot more divisive than ever before, right?
2: Yeah.
0: And so if you had told me, you know, 2000, okay, like, you know, who was 2000, who was

0: best quarterback in the NFL. Not even best. Like a young quarterback, like Tom Brady, who was not even great. Not even a great comparison. Like went and did a rally for George Bush. Like it probably is not doesn't hit quite the same as right now. Yeah, or someone went right. and did a rally for not. Al Gore.
1: Right, and especially, right, this is Jackson Dart's second year. There's a big difference between an established, you know, top 10 quarterback, yeah, and the guy that's just up and coming.
0: Like in 2000, that would have been, who was a top pick in 2000? Who knows? But like, you know, take like a first round pick in 2000, went and did introduced George Bush at a rally, okay? It's probably, and it hit the same, or they went and introduced Al Gore.
1: It would have been like Peyton Manning. Peyton Manning was the top pick in 99.
0: No one would have, no one would have said anything about it, but. Right now, with where we are in with political, you know, like go look at the approval ratings, go all this stuff. Like it's not the same thing right now, and so that has to be taken into consideration when you do this as Jackson Dart, right? In your fan base, and what again? I go back to the point is, what is the upside to doing this? Some attaboys from people in your circle. I don't know what the upside is versus the downside. And crack, you mentioned it, right? You just say nothing's wrong in our locker room. Probably something's wrong in the locker room. And right. So I just, again, I think that part of being a franchise quarterback is understanding all the factors that come with making an appearance like this.
1: Yeah, and, I get it.
0: And it's, it doesn't make sense to me. We also don't see anyone else doing this. Again, have we seen Josh Allen, Patrick Mahomes, Lamar Jackson? Are they going to? No, they're not. They know better.
1: Well, hey, it's one of those where I see, you know, Jackson Dart is probably just not considering all the factors at play. I'm imagining that's exactly what happened, where if you're asking what the upside is, you know, if the president or whatever, either he reaches out or, you know, the president's people reach out and say, hey, would you like to introduce the president? You're probably thinking, wow, that's kind of cool. Yeah, that'd be fun. You're not thinking, hey, this could be a whole thing, and Abdul Carter's going to be tweeting about it, and now there's going to be fires to put out. Yeah, to your point, you probably should be considering that. But in the moment, as a second-year quarterback, that probably didn't even cross his brain. Probably didn't even cross his mind.
0: He didn't even tell his team, bro. Like that. That's like that. I don't know. I mean, look, we praised Mendoza, right, for deciding to stay at OTAs and not go to the White House because he just felt he had to be with his teammates. Like that. He understood the situation, yeah. Right? He understood it. He just got the NFL. He understood it. I actually would have been okay with him going. I said at the time, like, I would have been okay with Mendoza going and celebrating with his teammates a championship. I think that would have been an okay decision to make. I don't think he made a wrong decision in either side, but very clearly was like, look, I'm staying with my teammates. I'm not getting involved in this. We're not doing this. And Dart thought otherwise.
1: Yeah. By the way, Ball, you know, we'll get to Stafford a little bit later, but how about our guy Ed Orgeron back at LSU, going to be an assistant coach? And we can play Go Tigers again.
2: Go Tigers.
1: Right, we got the whole thing. It's beautiful right here. He's back at Lane Kiffin's staff. You know, they go way back. They've been coaching together for a long time. But USC, we get Ed Orgeron winning a national championship in 2019. He's an assistant coach under Lane Kiffin right now with LSU. Huh? Does that put a smile on your face right there? Does for me.
0: I love Ed Orgeron. He recruited me at USC. When he was at USC, he called me every Monday at 7:20 on the dot.
3: Wow.
0: This is back. Hey, Joe, how was your week? Just like totally just awesome.
1: I feel I like he him. Called you Schwartzy. Is that true or no?
0: I don't.
1: Hey, Schwartzy, how we doing
0: today?
1: Yeah,
0: probably. I saw him when the Super Bowl was in LA last time at a thing, and he pretended to know who I was. It was kind of fun. You know, there's no idea. There's just no way. But good dude. LSU, there's one of two ways this goes, and there's no compromise. Lane either wins a championship at LSU, or he spectacularly just fails. There's no in between. I mean, the talking he's doing about, you know, taking shots at Ole Miss. Orgeron, by the way, is a great position coach. Like, he is a fantastic defensive line coach and recruiter. And now you put those two together, man. Unbelievable. It feels like it's going to be a wild ride at LSU as long as Lane is there. Yeah. Unbelievable.
1: Yeah. It's kind of interesting, too, because at USC, Ed Orgeron wanted the gig, and they gave it to Lane Kiffin. And remember, Ed left. He's like, I'm out of here, man. I didn't realize Lane and Ed O stayed tight like that. I thought that, you know, who knows, that could have created a divide or

0: Oh, they're still I mean, buddies.
1: I think, I don't know if buddies is the right word, but like clearly you forget sometimes. I mean, look, Rodgers and McCarthy reunited. They seem like they hated each other by the time they're done. Ed wants to coach. He's a legend at LSU. He can recruit his butt off. He was a good recruiter before he could legally pay players. Like, now he can pay the players. He's probably going to be an even better recruiter. I mean, think about all the USC defensive linemen he put in the NFL. Just USC. Look at Ole Miss, he like won a little bit. Ole Miss. He obviously won a championship at LSU. He's not like a I'm not even sure when he was at LSU as a head coach, he had a headset on during a game. He's not X-ing O-ing you to death, right? Like, that's not his deal. He's just a people person. And I just like Ed Orgeron. I like Eddie O. So I hope it works out for him at LSU. But it's going to be fun to watch LSU. I lean toward fading them this season just because I think there's so much around this team. I think it's 9.5 wins right now. But I haven't done it yet.
0: Man, I'm trying feverishly. I didn't think about it until now, but the Bussin' with the Boys clip. Oh, man, he was talking about paying players. It was so good. I'm trying to find it on the fly. I didn't realize USC that much Ed Orgeron sound. My gosh. Yeah.
1: USC people pretend they weren't paying anyone back in the day. And they just casually got the best, you know, teams year after year. And dudes are living in high rises in downtown Los Angeles. But yeah, no one's paying anybody. Don't worry. all clean here, everybody. Yeah. Now it's legal.
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1: Oh, it went to 8.5 now.
2: LSU to make the playoffs, is minus 190. That's over on BetMGM.
1: Yeah, I think probably not quite yet, even though I will tell you they did a good job in the portal. They got a left tackle, Jordan Seed, who's incredible from Colorado. They got some good football players. And Lane, he can coach. He certainly can coach. And Orgeron is assistant, fantastic. So I'm curious. It's going to be a fun year to watch LSU and see Lane sort of build that up. He just can't help himself, right? He goes on podcasts and blasts Ole Miss for unable to recruit there because they're too racist. Like, just like stuff like he can't help himself talking in these interviews, man. And that's what he said. He said, I can't recruit at LSU. I mean, at Ole Miss, quite like I could at LSU. And that's the reason he gave. So
0: yeah, kind. That's not exactly how he said it. He was just like, there are families that are like, I'm not sending my kid to Mississippi. And racial demographics are just different.
1: It's kind of what he implied, Brian.
0: That's not what he said.
1: It's not what he said. Yeah. No, but it's definitely how everyone took. Definitely how everyone took what he said. I'll tell you that.
0: Well, could it not be true? Do you not see some parents that are like,
1: absolutely.
0: I'm not sending kid to Oxford, but Mississippi.
1: But like, that's one of those things where like, you just probably don't acknowledge out loud, and he just straight up. After the whole saga this fall with him, you know, in LSU and Ole Miss, and then just kind of going out of his way to say that in a podcast, it's just, you know, Lane just can't help himself, man. Always got to be center of attention.
0: All right, we've got Bill Krakenberger, professional sports handicapper, Jeff Schwartz, 8-year NFL veteran. 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
6: Ah, yes. We welcome in our good friend Christian Cipollini, senior trading manager at BetMGM. Good morning to you, Christian. Hope all is well. Okay, so the Knicks. We know a lot of people love to bet the Knicks. Have you been getting hammered by the Cavs just not showing up each and every game here? What are we looking at in the Eastern Conference Finals?
8: Yeah, they haven't been doing us too many favors over these last couple games on actually a couple different fronts. For one, being up 3-0 and let's say they do sweep this and go 4-0, well, that's less games for the book, which is something we don't like. And then on top of it, obviously the Knicks have a very wide ranging fan base. So they're going to be taking bets and, way more bets than the Cavs end up taking just in general. So that game one in particular was our worst NBA game of the season. I'm hoping that it will end up being our worst NBA game of the season, but just the way that it worked out, with the Knicks taking more money in the first place, going down, people be able to get them at a really good price. And then they, on top of it, come back in overtime and then also cover to kind of add insult to injury there. So, yeah, the Knicks haven't been doing us too many favors. And then even on top of that, the futures book, I may have told you a few weeks back, the Knicks were an okay kind of break-even team. But that's morphed now into the point where we do have some liabilities sitting here on the Knicks. So, yeah, it just hasn't been a good week from the front on the Knicks side.
5: Right now, the number is Knicks favored by 2.5. I think it was Cavs favored by 2.5 yesterday, maybe 2 yesterday. So the numbers obviously flipped a little bit. Moneyline minus 135. I have to imagine you're going to see one-way action until tomorrow night. Mm-hmm. Do you think this closes somewhere near 3.5 or 4, the money line getting up to maybe like 170, 180? I can't imagine anyone's betting the Cavs at game 4.
8: You're right. Basically not. And I mean, it really just kind of speaks to how the Knicks have been playing, is that you kind of need to start giving them respect. You know, they might come here and sweep back-to-back series and also in games in both of those series where they've dominated. They've won multiple games by 20-plus points, and, you know, their shooting metrics are off the chart. And even if you go all the way back to that Atlanta series where they, you know, won the one game by 50-plus, you know, it's at the point where, you know, this is a very real thing, that there's a pretty big sample size of this playoffs that they have absolutely been dominating. So, you know, I think you kind of even see it on the futures side of things. I don't know exactly how far they've come in, but, you know, you have to think that off the bat, you would have thought the Western Conference team should dominate. But the way this Knicks team has been playing, I don't know if that will be the case. This, you know, this East-West Finals might be end up being a pretty good series.
9: Hey, Christian, you know, tell everybody what the public does here, because I just heard you say about game one when the Knicks were down. I don't know at what point you took a lot of money, but let's say they were down 15, 16, 10, whatever it may be, 20. The public, which

0: people think, okay, this is a you know, the public is just, they're going to be favorites and overs. Not the case when games are down, when a team is down that much. Am I correct? They're taking like 5-1, 6-1, 8-1. Is that the way the public, is that why it hurt your sports book on game one, Knicks versus Cavaliers?
1: Yeah, and, you know, throughout the NBA, you know, we've seen plenty of times where a 20-point lead, you know, isn't always guaranteed. You know, it's not in the NBA where if you go up 20, game's over and it's done. People have seen these teams come back, and, you know, this Knicks team has a never-quit kind of mentality, so, and the fans can kind of see that. So as they go down and when kind of the momentum starts to swing, that's when we start getting all these money line bets hitting, and, you know, at the time, the Knicks are plus 1,500 or whatever they may be, and even just a bunch of people peppering it at that price just really starts to drive up liability. So, yeah, the underdog being down and as the momentum swinging is when we'll then start to see the underdog being bet. But in this case, they were the favorite, so it just was an entire thing all wrapped into one. And then going into overtime, where also you mentioned the over then suddenly hit, so all those pregame over bets hit. So it's just a whole big thing.
0: Do you guys know, do you happen to know, Christian, what were the top odds at the time, like for the Knicks when they were down 20, or was it like that 15-1? Was that some of the, is that a real number?
1: I think it may have been a lot higher, and I don't know.
2: It was
1: I don't know for sure, but I think it might have been higher. Up to 50-1. If
0: more
1: I'm
0: than
1: not
0: plus
1: mistaken.
0: 15-1. Wow. Wow.
2: Yeah. It was of course, 20, I think it was 80-1 at one point.
1: Yeah, that makes sense. I feel like I saw 50-1 for sure. So 81 wouldn't surprise me. I mean, they were down 20 deep into the fourth quarter.
0: Yeah.
1: So
0: that all kind of
1: makes sense.
3: Christian, when you look at the overall handle for, say, you know, Knicks, Cavs on average, how much of that is in-game betting? And the same thing for the Western Conference Finals, right? Like, roughly what percentage would you say are in-game bets of the overall handle? And which in-game betting has been more frequent, the East or the Western Conference Finals?
1: Yeah, sometimes that can depend on game flow. So in this one, the Western Conference will end up doing a lot better on the live betting because it's been a lot more of a back-and-forth type series versus where the Knicks-Cavs has kind of been one-way action, and if you're a Cavs fan or if you're kind of just a casual NBA fan, you know, you might turn some of these games off because, okay, this is over, there's no game here, and then, you know, obviously the betting would stop from there. So it can be, you know, as close as 50-50 from the pregame to the live, but also depending on game flow. You know, if it does end up being a really close game, like some of these Spurs-Thunder series, those ones will be closer to the 50-50 split, whereas a Knicks-Cavs where it starts to be somewhat of a blowout, yeah, it's going to be closer to a, you know, 70% on the pregame side.
2: I'm very curious about game four today between the Spurs and the Thunder. Interesting series, obviously. Spurs, you know, I mean, steal game one, and Thunder played well in the last two games. What are you seeing today as far as handle? I mean, I'd imagine there's a lot of people like me that think the Spurs are going to have a little bit of a bounce back today.
1: Yeah, from what I've seen, it's been kind of mixed on. If you like the Thunder, I've seen people just taking them right up on the money line, and just foregoing the plus 2.5. And the people that like the Spurs have gone Spurs minus 2.5 here. But we're about mixed when I look at that. So when you kind of compare the two. So we'll see what kind of happens from here. I feel like this line will probably hold just because of the series just has been pretty close. And it seems like the fans are a bit split from what I've seen so far in these first three games going into game four here. Where it has been pretty much mixed action, getting a good 50-50 number.
0: Okay, it looks like you guys opened. I'm looking at the opening line of the Knicks game. Looks like, just like everyone else, the opener was like 1.5. And by the way, Cleveland was favored originally, 1. But I see you have New York at 2.5. There's not a 2.5 on my screen anywhere that I see, except for you guys, mostly 2s. So is this because of betting that you're at 2.5, or anticipation of more of the public betting tomorrow? And if they're going to bet with MGM, they're gonna lay an extra half a point.
1: Yeah, for us on these, a lot of times in basketball, we'll try to just lean towards a half a point to avoid pushes. And for that, it just basically goes to a trader decision on, you know, which one we want to go, 1.5 or 2.5. And we know we'll end up taking a lot more Knicks bets, especially with them being up 3-0. So in that case, we did just decide to lean a half a point.
0: Sure. I like that, too, the half point. You, you know, old school bookmaking was everything's a half. They want a decision. They don't want to give money back to a customer either.

0: way up for with a push. You want to have a decision. So, and good old school way of thinking there. Good job.
1: Yeah, right. It's a really low percentage change from 2 to 2.5%. So
0: sure.
1: 2 to 2.5. So, you know, we'll just eat it if we have to.
0: Good deal.
2: There you go. All right, Christian. Well, hey, eat it. You know, maybe hot dogs, burgers, Memorial Day weekend. Maybe you eat some of that too as well this weekend. Who knows, right?
1: Yeah, could have avoided some rain, though. That would have been nice over here on the east. Really rainy. No barbecues.
2: Very nice. Well, I hope you have a great rest of the weekend, Christian. Thanks for your time as always, man. We'll catch you soon.
1: Of course. Have a good one.
2: There he is, Christian Cipollini, Senior Trading Manager at BetMGM. We go from heavy hitter to heavy hitter, from Cipollini to Lohenkron. Huh? It's a partnership as old as time right there. What's going on, Ilo?
3: And from Cipollini to Lohenkron to the New York Knicks, because they're on a 10-game playoff winning streak after capturing Game 3 of the Eastern Conference Finals Saturday night over the Cleveland Cavaliers 121-108 for a 3-0 lead. They're one win away from their first NBA Finals appearance in 27 years. In Game 2 of the NHL's Eastern Conference Finals Saturday night, the Carolina Hurricanes defeated the Montreal Canadiens in overtime 3-2 on a Nikolai Ehlers goal to tie the series at 1. Baseball Saturday night, Padres over the Athletics 2-0. The Los Angeles Dodgers won at Milwaukee 11-3. Teoscar Hernandez, a career-high 6 RBI, including a 3-run home run. Mike Trout hit his 13th home run in the Angels' 5-2 win over the Texas Rangers. Finally, guys, former Heisman Trophy winner and NFL quarterback Johnny Manziel made his MMA debut on Saturday night against a social media influencer named Bob Menery, and Manziel won the bout in just 2 minutes and 16 seconds. Here is how Manziel's moment of victory sounded, but take note that the broadcast team here isn't exactly Jim Lampley and Larry Merchant-esque.
4: Oh, come on, Bob.
5: Put your mouthpiece in, Bob.
6: Bob, put the mouthpiece in.
4: Oh, hold on.
5: Oh, my God.
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6: What the
5: Damn.
3: Eloquence in its simplicity. Back to you guys.
2: Man, there it is. Love that. It is Fox Sports Radio's Countdown presented by BetMGM. All right, this is going to be a tough sell. And not really a sell job, but literally a question here. Because I've had some success during the playoffs here, NHL and NBA, betting the team that is facing elimination. Right? One team is facing elimination. Yeah. You back them, maybe not to win or cover the spread, or maybe it's their team total. If it's hockey, you take the over in goals. If it's a basketball team, you take the sure. over in their points. Are you interested at all in backing the heartless, just fumbling, stumbling wreck that is the Cleveland Cavaliers here, huh? They're down 3-0, facing elimination. A team total? I can't interest you in a team total? No, nothing? Nothing at all?
7: No. I probably will sit this one out, but if anything, I'd take the Knicks money line, just be done with it. The Knicks were on pace for 156 points after the first quarter yesterday. I remember, Brian, I texted you, the total was 117.5. I thought it was like, this is too low. It went over by half a point at the end there. No. Your angle is good, Brian. I mean, there's some, you know, the books know that, by the way. The books have really adjusted on this, by the way. It's interesting. If a team is favored by 5, let's say the Cavs were by 5 yesterday, their first half number would be like -4. Like, they've adjusted to where everyone's betting the first half on these teams at back against the wall type situation. Mm-hmm. But no, Brian, Cavs will not see a single cent of mine the rest of this series. I had them yesterday, not going to happen. Your angle is good. There's some ways to play. I mean, hockey especially, I've been really good at taking the team at home off a loss to score first. Mm-hmm. I did it with the BetMGM offensive market. I did it with the Canes yesterday. I did it with the Avs in game 2. Both teams scored first in those situations. So there's ways to play sort of back against the wall type games, crack. But I'm not, Cavs ain't seen any, and no more of my money, man. Not going to happen.
0: Yeah, you guys know by now, I really don't do NBA sides. And, yeah, I guess I don't have any interest in betting this Cavs team. Looked really dead in game 3. But
2: you ever
0: normally
2: do team
0: I would,
2: totals crack? You ever get down with that?
0: I

0: really don't. But yeah. Normally, I would say, just based on that conversation with Christian, too, MGM has a 2.5 on the game when there's twos everywhere. They're just, and this game already moved 3 points from the opener.
1: Yeah.
0: Cleveland opened up a favorite, which they're home. I know it's game four, and I know that they're down 3-0, but I mean, if they have anything left in the tank at all, Jesus, how can they be a home dog for, this deep in the playoffs? My God, in this situation, these teams are, if you look at them from before the playoffs, they were, Knicks were a little bit more of a favorite as far as odds go. For futures, if you look at the future book a few months ago. So these teams were this is kind of surprising how they've been blown away like this in this situation ever since that game one collapse by Cleveland. So, but anyway, I believe it or not, I would not bet the Knicks in this spot either. Mm. So again, now this is me saying this, that the guy that doesn't really do NBA sides, they're that hard to beat long term. I'm looking to bet secondary markets, props, maybe team totals, or totals in general. Player props. Again, I'll be looking at the prop market. Usually during elimination games, you're safe from starters getting an early benching. So I'll be looking at probably some overs for this game.
1: Yeah, listen, it looked like a 1-2-3 Cancun moment last night, when the Cavs just gave up at the end of the game and Brunson scores. And it's just laughable, man. It was pathetic. So maybe they don't show up. Maybe it's a no-show whatsoever in game four. But this has happened. I'll give you a couple of examples. The Lakers, they got swept by OKC, and they lost game four. It was a close game, but they went over their team total with ease, cleared it by about 10 points or something like that. The Timberwolves in game six against the Spurs, they got crushed, but they went over their team total. It's been a consistent trend. Happened in hockey. The Sabres were facing elimination,
0: yep.
1: And they're down, what, 3-1, Jeff, against the Canadiens. They win 8-3. So these teams with their backs against the wall, let's not forget the Cavs, as ugly as it's been, especially last night, they had a 22-point lead on the road in game one. They like kicked it away, and they haven't been the same since. But let's not act like they have nothing to bring to the table whatsoever. You know, so, hey, maybe a team total is not the worst idea ever for the Cavs, but I can't say, run to the betting window on that one. It's just something to keep in mind. We've got Bill Krakenberger, professional sports handicapper, Jeff Schwartz, 8-year NFL veteran. I'm Brian Noe. Be sure to subscribe to the Fox Sports Radio YouTube channel. 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Hit that thumbs up icon and comment away. 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All right, coming up next, Prop It Up, the prop betting market. 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
2: Prop it up.
1: Let's go, play.
2: Player plays.
0: Yes, the prop betting market over here. Crack, we start with you. I know you're raring to go over here. You're like a pro wrestler on the turnbuckle. Like, tag me in. No, tag me in. You're tagged in. What do you have for us today?
3: On a crazy run on NBA props, 18 in the last 23. I absolutely love props in general. NFL, NBA. Going back to the well here, let's go with Victor Wembanyama here. Over 1.5 three-pointers made, minus 125. He made 2 in the first quarter of Game 3. I think he'll be super aggressive tonight's game. Must win game at home. So let's go over 1.5 three-pointers made by Wembanyama.
4: I like it, Crack. I'm along the same lines. I got two props for you guys, one from this game, one in the hockey game. So I like Wembanyama over 39.5 points and rebounds. He had 4 rebounds last game. Wemby is a guy that I really think is driven with, like, he's got a fuel inside of him, like a passion to make things right when they're wrong. I just trust him, man. Like, he didn't play as well. There's a stat that every game he's moved further back on his shot attempts. Like, game one, his shot attempts averaged like 3 feet from the basket, then 10 feet, then 14 feet. I mean, tonight he goes right back at OKC. I think he gets the foul on a bunch tonight. I think he grabs a bunch of rebounds tonight. I've been wagering as well on unders on Chet and Hartenstein. Those are continuing to go down. I can't bet on those right now. They're so low. Last one I'll give you, I like Theodore tonight over 2.5 blocks for the Knights. He had 0 last game after he had 4 and 7 and 5 and 6. The Avs are going to be throwing pucks to the net tonight. They're down 2-0. He's their best defenseman, so I think it's over 2.5 blocks, plus 105.
0: You're going to absolutely hate this pick, Jeff. I hate it myself, which hopefully is a good sign. I'm going to go with Chet Holmgren over 13.5 points. That's what I'm doing, because I'm just doing the math over here. They're doubling SGA. They're blitzing SGA. They're leaving other guys open. And you look at the injury issues here. No A.J. Mitchell. I don't know if Jalen Williams is going to go, if J-Dub's going to be able to go tonight. So you're looking at the role players, and I think Chet Holmgren's going to get enough attempts in this game. So I'm going to take him over 13.5. I hate it myself, but hopefully it cashes. We'll see. We are Fox Sports.
5: I am dedicated. I am TNT.
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0: want to welcome you to Big Time Sports Talk. I'm your host, Mike Bernard. They call me the bandit.
1: I am.
0: Oops. And I got Mr. Tom in today. We'll talk, I don't know, I guess a little horse racing, a little NBA. Second hour, we have the voice of the Cajuns, Mr. Jay Walker, coming on at 11. Cajuns on a roll. We're going to save that for later, but they what? 6 games in 5 days, have lost one and in the finals. And we're going to talk about what he thinks. They've been going back and forth from Montgomery to Troy because of rain. Thank God that Troy, I know it's hectic, but to be able to get the tournament in, you know, you're a mid-major, you got to believe that all the games you can win, the better it helps you, you know. It's just crazy that they're having to go, but they're coming back. It's an hour apart. I made that trip once when my goddaughter was playing.
2: Yeah, I knew where it's at.
0: For the cage. That's not my favorite drive in the world. First of all, I'm going to Alabama.
2: Yeah, first of all, yeah.
0: And then, second of all, you get to Montgomery, it's not too bad, but man, that drive to Troy. So, J&M, I don't know. I'm going to find out if they stayed in Troy.
2: They probably stayed in
0: Montgomery and they just drove back and forth every day.
2: I would think.
0: But it's been crazy, man. Yeah. And
2: hey, those tournaments are crazy anyway.
0: And I'm thinking right now, Southern Miss is winning 1-0 in the third. I guess it helps the Cajuns to have them play a game, you know, they get rest. This team gotta play a game right before.
2: So what are they gonna play?
0: They're gonna play at 1:00. Whoever wins out of Troy and Southern Miss play at 1:00
2: right.
0: This afternoon. And they started this game at 9:00 this morning.
2: I got you.
0: Now they're playing in Montgomery, so the team had to come back. So, but I think you'd probably, from what I understand, I think
2: it's confusing.
0: It's crazy. The amount of people they had, evidently that park at Montgomery might be better than Troy's park.
2: It's a minor league park.
0: So they have more, it's more media friendly. So instead of watching them people on ESPN Plus, listen to Jay because he's going to be there, you know?
2: Yeah, I got you.
0: I think the other group, they were like in New Orleans just watching it on TV and commenting, you know, while it was on the stream.
2: What else?
0: I don't know what's going on, but all I know is I got to think advantage to the Cajuns because if Troy would have won, they'd have been playing, you know, say they'd have kept playing in Troy, they'd have been playing at their home park, you know. So now they're back. I don't know. We'll talk to Jay about all that. And then we have Coach Danny Broussard coming on to promote the Slam and Jam. I guess you might want to call it, you know, they have a lot of other good camps out there, but he's got the one that's been around the longest.
2: Well,
0: he's got about 5 sessions. He's got
2: years.
0: He's got morning and afternoon on, you know, starting the first week of June, and then morning and afternoon, the second week of June, and in the morning on the third week of June. He got 5 sessions, but he's going to come on.
2: Danny stays busy.
0: And we're going to talk about the shot clock because I got a text message from Coach Jake Dewitt. He says, make sure you ask him about the shot clock. You know, everybody, I don't know, we had a discussion last week about the high school basketball getting a shot clock, you know.
2: Well, you know, there's
0: Courtney's all for it, you know, and
2: I think it's a...
0: And my God, look, let me just put it like this. And this is what's weird.

0: if my goddaughter had the people, you know, like five girls that could run up and down the floor, all handle a ball, I know what she'd run. She would run pedal to the metal. But guess what? You know, and if she had depth, you know, like girls to come off the bench, she would say, hey, is what she wants to do. She wants to press the whole damn time, score off a defense, fast break on offense, hammer down. And you just tell me when you're tired and we're going to sub for you. And that you know, she just wants to play fast.
1: Up and down.
0: Fast and furious, but not up and down about offense. We talking defense too, you know.
1: But it's difficult to do.
0: Yeah, it's hard. Now, so when I asked her, she says, nah, not that many people hold a ball that much, she don't think. She says it doesn't warrant a shot clock. And then Coach DeWitt came on last week and he talked about how much time. Not time, but how much money. Like, it's about a $10,000 to $12,000 investment to get it, and then you got to find more people. Look, man, I was at an AAU tournament last week. They had a dude keeping a clock and a book at the same time. Just that dude. You got to find people to do it. You know, I remember, and then when you get at that transition period, like, my old high school coach, Coach DeLome, and me and my buddy coached his son, Casey. Casey's the assistant principal at Northern Maine. So, you know, every time, you know, I'm always looking after, during the playoffs, if I don't have nothing going on, I'm looking for a game to go to.
1: Yeah, I got you.
0: I'm not a stay-at-home guy, you know.
1: No, you're not.
0: In fact, I got friends out there, oh, you need to stay home. I'm like, hey, leave me alone. Leave me alone. You got people over there with... I don't like staying alone at home. All right, so I go. And there's a lot of times, like, one time they got me and introduced the star. Well, our guy's not here. Well, where is that? Well, he's at the baseball game. You know, they got baseball going on, softball going on. They need a PA at all of them.
1: Got all of it's at once.
0: Girls basketball.
1: All of it stops at once.
0: So the deal is you got to find people to run the clock.
1: Yeah, I know.
0: You got to get, you know, and for the most part in football, when you have the play clock, you have to have an official. An official runs the clock, okay?
1: From the field.
0: Right. And you wonder why they play a lot of Thursday night games now. Well, guess what? Basketball, there's another shortage. You want three-man crews. They don't want two-man crews because then the people get mad. Oh, you missed that call. They just don't understand everything. You know, it's easy to talk about it. But it's hard to get the people to do it.
1: It's hard for parents and so forth to take it as.
0: But we're gonna talk about that with Coach Broussard.
1: Yeah, and I think with Coach getting back to the shot clock, I would think Danny wouldn't want the shot.
0: Oh no, he don't want it.
1: I mean,
0: but you know what's funny? Coach Kyle Jinks, Hall of Fame coach from Fairview High School. Okay. When his girls play, oh no, he don't hold a ball. I mean,
1: if you've got the players,
0: one pass when you get down court, that's like too much for him. Shoot the ball, and that's what he wants.
1: NBA
0: but guess what?
1: Style.
0: He don't want no shot clock. You know what he said? Go play defense. He says,
1: wait a minute.
0: He don't want the shot clock.
1: Well, he doesn't need it.
0: Well, I know, but...
1: I mean, if he's shooting
0: go, like he said, go play defense.
1: Wow.
0: That's what he said. That's...
1: Well, that's what Danny...
0: I'm going to wait till Coach Danny comes on, I'm going to say what I believe. People might not want to hear it, and I might hurt some feelings, but...
1: Well, what else is...
0: It is what it is. 103.3 to go. Welcome to Big Time Sports Talk.
2: Abdullah Fadullah.
0: Oh, hold on. Let me... Oh, here we go. Talk now.
2: Abdullah Fadullah.
0: Here we go. Who's the president of the Will Wade fan club.
2: His name is not Will Wade anymore. It's International Gangsta is his name. You understand?
0: We might get Mr. Bitter Gangsta to be the vice president of the club.
1: He signed some players.
2: What's your opinion of the media coming down on Coach International?

0: you know, gangster when all he's doing is playing by the rules.
1: In fact, a guy named Goodman, you know, that guy Goodman's been ripping him. Some dude. All right, let me say this. I'm going to be honest. I can kind of understand. Hold on, okay. I can kind of understand people getting down on Will Wade. You know, he's kind of arrogant and everything. But let me just put everything, when you dump on him, in perspective. When he got in trouble the first time and the NCAA wanted him out at LSU and they got rid of him and everything, less than a year after that, everything that he was convicted of for doing wrong was legal, okay, after that. So, nah, he can, you know, now he's doing nothing wrong. Now, all this stuff, now look, we don't know if half these guys that he's going to get overseas that played this and played that, you know, we don't know if they're going to, Ruiz or whatever his name is, I don't think they're going to say he can play. I don't know.
2: No, he's not. He's going to get 1 year military.
1: Well, whatever.
2: Military.
1: So I don't know. I don't know what's going to happen there. But let me just say this. He's not breaking any rules. Do I think it's right? Probably no. You know, you can't have, you know, because you know me. I'm not the, you know, I believe the kids should get something. I think they should get one transfer. Now, after that, no, you got to sit out. You can't just be bouncing around from school to school like a basketball. You know, you got to put some stipulations in there to me. But I just think that he's not breaking really. Change the rules and tell him he can't do it. Rule the person ineligible. Because guess what? They have other coaches in the country doing it, okay? But nobody says nothing. But when Will Wade does it, they say bad stuff. Now, look, I got friends that are big-time anti-Will Wade, and I can understand that. He is arrogant and everything. But I'm just trying to be honest on everything. And, you know, I don't think it's right, but he ain't doing nothing wrong. They're paying a man to win games. And if he don't win, they're going to fire his butt, okay? So he's got to do what he's got to do. It's kind of ingenious what he's doing. Just tell him he can't do it.
0: He's playing by the rules. Okay, point number two. You know, I'm the biggest mid-major McMahon critic out there.
1: Oh,
0: okay?
1: Lord. Yeah, you're the one that came up with mid-major McMahon.
0: And it got worse. Rumor is, he wasn't even recruiting the kid in Dallas, the number one recruit next year.
1: You said that before on this show.
0: that
1: is Swagoo. Anybody that don't know, that's Marcus Spears' son, though, the big Swagoo on ESPN. As Ahmad Hudson is, who's number one player in our state, but this cat, they played each other in AU the other week, and Ahmad had like 28. This cat had like 42. This cat's big time.
0: And then we weren't even recruiting. He said, I don't know too much about LSU. I hadn't heard from him. How you like that? Your mom and dad went to LSU.
1: But he's gone, though, Abdullah. He's gone.
0: I'm rolling over with the bus, and I'm backing up to see what I hit. Okay? Got it? I'll see you at the PMAC. I'm getting season tickets. You come.
1: Oh, Lord.
0: Y'all have a good show. Y'all have a good show.
1: See you later. Yeah, my boy. Hey, I got a buddy just texted me, Florida, they're full of international guys. Guess what? Go look at Illinois. They're full of them, too.
2: No,
1: they just don't like Will.
2: No, it's
1: Will should sometime maybe tone it down a little bit. He hadn't been saying nothing, though, lately.
2: He doesn't have to say anything.
1: But he's just...
2: You got to win.
1: All right, let's go to phone line. 103.3 to go. Welcome to Big Time Sports Talk.
3: Hey, good morning, Bandit and Mr. Tom. How are y'all?
2: We're doing
1: What's
2: good.
1: Up, T?
3: Well, not a whole lot. No, Will Wade's going to push the envelope as far as he can, you know?
1: I mean, you know he will.
3: That's for sure. but he better win, going to get these international players, you know?
1: You know, you're going to laugh, Troy, but all this stuff that Will Wade's doing, they got a dude... Okay, so I'm usually in a fantasy baseball league, okay, with Kevin and all these guys, about 12 of us, okay? And this year I couldn't get in. Well, not couldn't. I didn't go to the draft. I wanted to go watch Jake Delhomme's horse run. It was a big race.

0: place, and it just had committed to it a long time before they had said the date, whatever. So, I don't know, something popped up, and they said, well, Mike, you can still enter a fantasy baseball league. You won't know nobody in it, but it's, you know, like a nationwide, you know, an ESPN league, just some random. So I said, let me go check it out, see what it's about, okay? So I'll go in there, and you got to, so to see what it's about, you got to enter the league for the draft, and the draft was like in 5 minutes. I'm like, 5 minutes? It just popped up, you know? So I entered, and I thought I could back out. Well, they didn't let me back out. Well, I couldn't stay online for the draft because I had to go somewhere, okay? So I just, so I didn't know that they would do that. They self-drafted for me. My team was awful. I'm like awful right now. Nah. So right now I'm playing a guy and I'm playing his game, but this cat that's in this league is undefeated, okay? So you draft all these guys and you got an injury. You can put three on injured reserve. You can put three on the bench and that's your max, okay? So I don't know why you have a draft. Because this guy, so let me see. You got 1, 2, 3, 4, 5, 6, 7, 8, 9, 10, 11, 12. You got like 14, 15. You got like 20 players on your team, okay? This guy drops and picks up 10 players every day. I mean, what kind of, why have a draft? Wow. You can't do that in regular baseball. Like in our league, we have a minor league team. You bring up minor league. If you have an injury for too long, you can go. You know, the league that I'm usually in, you can go and pick a guy, but you got to wait. This dude is making 10 moves. He makes like 70 moves a week. I'm like, well, he don't have one guy that's on his team that was on his team when he drafted it. But he's undefeated. So basically what I'm saying is he ain't breaking no rules, but you can't,
1: but he is cheating, but
0: well, yeah,
1: it's legal.
0: So like, the pitching staff, he had last week and the pitching staff he's got this week. Like, you know, everybody got to sit 5 days. Well, he goes drop the guy. Like, I mean, this guy's dropping Spencer Strider, you know, I mean, he don't care. Whoever's starting.
1: Yeah.
0: Well. And then he waits for the 3 days of waiver, and then he goes pick him back up, you know? It's crazy.
1: Yeah.
0: But that's what Will Wade is kind of doing. You know, he's just, you're not telling me I can't do it, you know? So this guy's playing pro overseas, so I'm going to get him.
1: I don't blame him. I mean, if he can do it. But they're going to stop that next year probably.
0: Yeah, they probably. They need to.
1: We're going to have a spotlight on us for a long time. You know, you got Will Wade, Lane Kiffin, Bebe. You know, we're going to have a
0: Johnny Jones. Oh, that's another thing. What you think about Coach Kiffin picking up Coach O?
1: Well, I think it's a good thing because they've coached together. I mean, they're real good friends. So
0: I got my best friends and everything. Paul, look. When O did, you know, they were like, out of hell with O. I'm like, dude, he won us a national title. Give him some slack. Did he mess up and everything? Did it kind of go to his head? Did he go crazy? And, yeah, you know. And then he had a couple of, you know, 500 seasons. So they got rid of him. So now he's coming back, you know. And, boy, they were dumb. Man, that dude. I'm like, come on, dude. It's like, you'd swear he was the worst coach.
1: Darrell?
0: Look.
1: Is it Darrell?
0: Don't say that over there. You say that over there.
1: Deep.
0: I'm not saying who, but.
1: I know. I'm sorry. My bad, though.
0: No. That's why I didn't say the name, because I didn't want it out there.
1: Yeah, I got you. My bad, Big D.
0: So, now you didn't say nothing wrong, but I'm just saying, like, and then when we got him, you know, he's whatever's good for now. All I know is you got to keep him under. Keep the reins around him. Don't let him get over, you know, like he probably thinks because he's older than Lane and he mentored him a little bit, right. like he's in charge, but Lane's in charge now. You got to, but, and that's why everybody's wondering how much he's making. He's on, it's a 1 year deal. One-year deal for $100,000. I mean, that's a steal.
2: Yeah.
0: Okay.
1: Well, yeah.
0: And he's going to work
1: with
0: you.
1: But like you said, my partners think he's

0: going to want to rule the show instead well, of Lane.
1: That's why it's a 1 year, $100,000. He's like on a trial period. But if he does what he's supposed to do, you know, and like just help with the defensive line. He's a great D-line coach. He was already working with Richard Anderson at that elite, whatever that place is in Baton Rouge. And if he, he's going to help with recruiting. I mean, the dude might be the best recruiter in the country. So if you got to do that, it's a win-win situation.
2: Yeah.
1: So let's hope he gets.
0: Also heard.
1: He's probably
0: has
1: bored.
0: Has he ever been a defensive coordinator?
1: I don't believe. No.
2: USC, I think.
0: I don't believe.
1: No, he's never been because when they hired him at LSU, they always said, you know, people that didn't want him. Now, they ended up winning the national title, and those people sure changed their tune. And that's not nobody. That's not my boy we just mentioned. That's somebody else. He was never a coordinator. Oh, they hiring this guy. He's never even been a coordinator. But, he was the interim head coach, you see. So he's never been a coordinator.
0: Well, that's what my buddies all seem to think, that Blake Baker's going to get a job, head coaching job somewhere next year.
1: What he's good at, I'm not saying he's good at, but when you hire him, you know, as the head coach, he was just being a CEO. He coached the defensive line, helped with the defense, and he was recruiting. That's what he did well, and he hired all kind of good assistant coaches. You know, he had Joe Brady, he had Steve Ensminger, he had Dave Aranda. You know, all those good coaches, and that's what he went. He had good players. And he got Joe Burrow, everything was great.
0: Yep. The offensive line won the Joe Moore Award or whatever it's called.
1: Mm-hmm.
0: But anyway, one more thing. I'm going probation with all my buddies. I won't be able to go next week to our little weekend supper we have and stuff. Because I'm going to say it right now. I'm pulling for the Cajuns.
1: Yeah. Well, hey, they're doing. I got Jay Walker coming on at 11 o'clock. We're going to talk about everything and they're hot right now, and, you know, they were on the bubble. I don't think they knew where they were. They might have been 42. I think they're 32 now. If you're in the top 35, you're a lock. You in. Yeah. Okay, so.
0: Right. Yeah, they just really needed to win one game in the tournament, from what I understand, from what I heard, and they're in the finals today. Mm-hmm. What time do they play?
1: 1 o'clock.
0: 1 o'clock.
1: That's what they're saying, 1 o'clock. Of course, 7.

0: thank y'all, and y'all have a good Sunday, bud.
1: Bye-bye.
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3: How y'all doing, Mike, this morning?
2: What's up, Tony?
3: Not much, Mike. Not much, man. And to your guests, say hello to your guests this morning.
2: Mr. Tom, yeah.
4: Yep.
3: Yeah. Mike, my comment this morning, man, last night I was watching the
2: NBA
3: the YouTube video. YouTube 2019, and we're talking about Ogeron, that game against Alabama, LSU against Alabama. And, man, let me tell you something. I couldn't count the number of NFL stars on that field last night.
5: They had 20.
3: I was floored. I was floored on both sides of the ball of Alabama. And I know if Courtney was here, Courtney would be. They had LSU.
2: Joe Burrow, Clyde Edwards-Helaire, Jamar Chase, Justin Jefferson, Terrence Marshall. You had offensive lineman Patrick Queen on defense. I mean, I could go on and on.
3: Ooh.
2: And on the other side, you had
3: Javonte Smith. You had Waddle. I'm talking about Alabama. Yeah. And then you had Judy. Then you had Patrick Surtain. Yeah. Oh my God! Then you had the backfield. You had look. And we talking about Ogeron was the coach that year. Ogeron coached that team that year. But man, I don't recall seeing a game where they had that much talent on one field. Mm. One field, man, and it was like, Jesus Christ, man. And some of these players right now, they're the best at their positions. When we're talking about receivers, Jamar Chase and Jefferson,
2: best in the league.
3: The top two guys in the NFL, man, getting the most money, man. Patrick Surtain, he's one of the highest paid cornerbacks in the league, if not the highest paid. Talking about Joe Burrow, Tua and had a bunch of concussions.
2: The same thing with Joe.
4: Joe's going to have.
3: Yeah, but I think, Mike, in my opinion, I think, you know, the Bengals just don't have enough to keep him. They didn't spend all that money on him and Jamar Chase.
2: But they need some offensive line. They need to protect him.
3: They've been needed that, Mike. And I think Burrow is tired of losing and getting hurt. Because every year look like he's getting hurt. And I don't know how anybody be crazy to not get Joe Burrow on a team, but you're going to have to give up a lot to get him. Mm-hmm. It's just, I don't know it. And as for Mike, we talking about Will Wade and we talking about, man, winning cures all that stuff, man. If Will Wade comes, I don't care if you get a player from out the junkyard and he could play basketball, the algebra. Everybody gonna forget about where he coming from. If he could go there, and what they had before he got there, because they LSU.
2: If he wins, Lord, then they really gonna be mad.
3: Well, why would you be mad if he's winning?
2: I'm not talking about LSU fan. I'm talking about everybody else in the country.
3: So they that much against Will Wade?
2: Oh, they don't like Will. Don't like Will Wade. No.
3: Well, Mike. It could be the same thing said It could be the same thing for Nick Saban. Not too many people like Nick Saban. The media hated Nick Saban, man. They didn't care. A lot of people thought Nick Saban, but you cannot.
2: Nick was winning national titles. That's the difference.
3: That's the thing, Mike. That's the thing, my point is, if you win, he come there and win, you're not going to ever get everybody. Everybody don't like me. I mean, that's just a fact of it. But if you win, a lot of that is forgotten.
2: Nobody
3: like
2: me.
3: A lot of that stuff is forgotten. <Yeah. laughs> No, Mikey, if they don't like, if nobody like you, they just, nah. But I'm just saying, if that guy comes there and win, and he starts winning,

0: winning games, because everybody doing it now. What he got caught doing, that's over with, man. That's done
1: just
0: and over.
1: Put some,
0: it's legal
1: do,
0: now.
1: Do I approve all that? No, but put some rules, you know? Like you can't go recruit a guy that's playing pro ball overseas, you know?
0: If he not the first, he not going to be the last one. If they not doing it now, because look at the NBA. I understand that's pro ball, but the best players, some of the best players in the NBA come from other countries. Hell, one of the best ones from another country, you know? Mm-hmm. I'm just saying, but in college now with the NIL, and you can go get players could switch from all over. Why not go get a player from over there now? It might turn people the wrong way, but I agree with you on this, Mike, until you start implementing some rules, because it's the Wild Wild West. I love college sports, but it's just what it is right now, and money rules all that, and like Al Davis say, let's just win, baby. See, that's what it is, man. And thank you for taking my call today, Mike. Appreciate it.
1: All right. So, Mr. Tom.
2: Yes, sir.
1: I saw where Go Happy is not running.
2: No, So Happy's going to stay in California.
1: I see.
2: I thought he might have run yesterday.
1: I love people that they say, okay, bye, and then my buddy does that all the time. He never hang up the phone.
2: They've got about 12 horses, maybe 10 that'll take the post.
1: So who's going to run that ran in the Kentucky Derby the Preakness?
2: There's not. Otello's probably the only one. Ocelli.
1: Okay.
2: Yeah, I mean, he's running the first two.
1: Renegade's coming back.
2: Renegade's going to run. Golden Tempo's going to run. Chief Wallaby's going to run. And that's the horse I need to worry about, Chief Wallaby.
1: I didn't think about him. Yeah.
2: That Bill Mott horse. He ran so well in the Derby that, you know, everybody was talking about Golden Tempo and Renegade. But watch Chief Wallaby's race in the Derby. And it's the same distance at Saratoga. The difference between Saratoga and...
1: Well, they're running a mile and a quarter,
2: The difference between the mile and a quarter at Saratoga and the mile and a quarter at Churchill is at Saratoga, you can come from behind and win. At Churchill, it's really, really hard.
1: Why you think that?
2: Well, because Churchill's a much wider track. Churchill's like the Amazon River. Saratoga is a narrower track.
1: So you think I would think that wider would make it easier. More room.
2: But the difference
1: it is. It looks like, now maybe I'm wrong. When I looked at Churchill, do you think like coming off is it kind of tight coming in? I'm not talking about the width of it. I'm just talking about like.
2: It's tight.
1: Like you're going in and all of a sudden it's almost like you got to take a left.
2: Everybody wants to be close to the rail. Calvin Borrell said.
1: That's why they call him that, Borrell.
2: It's the quickest way home is what he said. So everybody wants that. But at Saratoga, here's the difference. When you get to the top of the stretch in Saratoga.
1: Which track has the longest stretch?
2: Probably Churchill.
1: Okay.
2: When you get to the top.
1: I know the fairgrounds got second in the country. Go ahead.
2: Let me tell you what I'm talking about.
1: All right.
2: When you get to the top of the stretch at Saratoga, if you're anywhere close, in other words, you don't have to be in the pace, but if you're anywhere close, you can run down the front runners. So a horse like Golden Tempo, who had a real tough time.
1: I think he's going to run again, right?
2: Yeah. If he had a real tough time in the Derby, if there's enough speed.
1: Oh, he closes now.
2: If there's enough speed at Saratoga, if there's enough on the front end.
1: By the way, I like your hat.
2: This is an old one here.
1: Boy, that's a good one.
2: But let me tell you, if there's enough speed, he's going to be tough. But Renegade will be right there, too, just like they were in the Derby.
1: They're both good, yeah.
2: But Chief Wallaby, if he stays in the pace, he's going to be a handful in the Derby. I mean, in the
1: Belmont.
2: And Chad Brown's got three he's going to run in Belmont. And one of them's got speed, so you know he's going to send him. And he's going to look for those other two to run. So there's about five or six horses that I

0: think, have a real good chance of winning at Saratoga because it's a mile and a quarter. And then next
1: now,
0: year,
1: they will be going back to...
0: They're going to Belmont
1: now,
0: next
1: year. They're going to go back to a mile and a half, right?
0: Oh, yeah. And the
1: I
0: new,
1: think that makes a big difference.
0: The new Belmont's going to be a fancy track. They made...
1: But the actual track will be the same, huh?
0: Yeah, they're going to have the mile and a half track.
1: They just did everything new around it.
0: And they're going to have their turf courses, but they added a synthetic track.
1: Now, what's that?
0: When you talk about track... It's an all-weather track.
1: It's still dirt, though.
0: It's an all... No. It's a composite. It is some dirt, but it's a composite, like old cut-up rubber tires. But it's a composite
1: But
0: track.
1: It looks like dirt.
0: Yeah. But what it does is it allows horses to run.
1: It's kind of like those dang artificial turf where they put the rubber and the sand down in there.
0: But it's the difference is... In New York.
1: Drains better?
0: They're not going to have... aqueduct's going to get torn down. There'll be no more aqueduct.
1: Damn.
0: It's gone. And so
1: all is going on at aqueduct for Belmont. When they open up Belmont, they're going to tear down the aqueduct.
0: It's gone.
1: Why?
0: Because they don't need it.
1: Okay.
0: They'll have a winter track at Belmont in that synthetic track.
1: You'll
0: be able to run when it snows. You know, it's what they want in New York.
1: Mm-hmm.
0: Now, New York will have just...
1: It's easy on the horses, you think?
0: Oh, very, much easier.
1: And they run faster, slower, or about the same?
0: They run about the same. But watch Great Britain, the English track. They have 10 synthetic tracks now in England that they run year-round. And those horses...
1: How many do they have in the United States? Who's got synthetic tracks?
0: A lot of places, Presque Isle Downs, to name one. That's off the it's a little island off the coast of Pennsylvania in Lake Erie. Presque Isle Downs. Let's see who else.
1: No big timers, though.
0: No. Keeneland had it for a couple of years, but it was really, wasn't. It didn't help.
1: I got you. So no Delmar, no Hollywood Park.
0: Hollywood's gone, but. There's no synthetic tracks in California that I know of because they closed Golden Gate. That was a synthetic track. Let's see, where else are they?
1: I know they don't have a synthetic track at Lone Star.
0: I don't know what's
1: going on. Touch up on a star about drowned last year.
0: I don't know what goes on at Lone Star. I do not understand why they
1: I know. Just to let everybody know. Jake DeLome's horse, Touch Upon a Star, is running tomorrow in the Steve Sexton Mile. And I'm not thought about getting him on. No, we ain't going to bother Jake. He's in route probably. I don't know. They may have left yesterday. I'm not sure. But that's been, look, the horse has run what? 20, let me see.
0: 27 times.
1: No, I'm going to tell you right now. I'm bringing it up.
0: 27.
1: He's run 28 times, 28. And he's come out first 21 times, 4 seconds and 2/3.
0: And he missed.
1: That's 27 out of 28 races he's hit the board.
0: The only time he missed the board
1: was last year at the Steve Sexton Mile.
0: And let me tell you.
1: Hold on. And the two times before that, he came out second. Go ahead.
0: The difference this year is that the horse that went to the front of him is on the outside of him. He's in the two hole this year. And like I told you, Timmy needs to jump him out of the gate and catch me if you can.
1: Right.
0: Simple as that. He's got the speed to get the lead. That's what he needs to do. Now, whether he does it or not is up to Jay. I mean, that's not my problem.
1: Now, has he run bad over there? No, not really.
0: He can run an all-track.
1: Is it the biggest race he's running? No, the one in New Orleans, the $500,000 one that he won twice.
0: That was a graded stakes race. Sexton is not a graded stakes.
1: No, it is. It's a grade three.
0: Oh, it's a grade three.
1: But New Orleans is a grade two.
0: None of those horses running have won a graded stakes race that he's running with. None of them. Neoquos, Publisher. None of them have won a graded.
1: I probably have to check.
0: They've won stakes races, yes, but not graded.
1: So he came out second the first two times. It's just been kind of his Achilles heel. Last year, they said that track was sloppy but sealed.
0: Look,
1: I don't think he was.

0: sealed. I think that sucker was like quicksand. He didn't like running in the lightning, the rain, and the slop.
1: I watched this race 10 times. He could have won the race if he had gotten the lead, but he could never catch that horse.
0: And well, he didn't like the track. That's
1: why. At the top of the stretch, he was right there, and if he had passed him, they wouldn't have caught him. But once he didn't get by him, everybody passed him. He finished fourth or fifth.
0: The first time he went, Frosted Grace caught him at the end, beat him by about a half a length. Then the next year, it was like all three. He loses on a head bob by a nose, and Tim Thornton kind of took him wide on the first turn. He said if they'd have kept him inside, that'd have been, you know, that little bit of distance. Now, Pedroza ran, was his
1: Pedroza
0: jockey.
1: Pedroza had a perfect trip.
0: Well, he was his jockey the last race. And right now, Timmy, he had a fall where he had broken his leg. That's why he had run. But what was funny was he didn't miss that long. He was like riding on a bad leg. But after that, he fell and he had a concussion. And that took him out the longest, but he's back. So yeah. We'll see.
1: It's kind of like Seabiscuit running in the War Admiral head-to-head.
0: But he's the favorite.
1: When Pollard gets hurt, they get George Wolfe to ride him, and George Wolfe wins with him. So it really doesn't matter. The jockey doesn't matter very much in horse racing, I'm sorry. The only time it matters...
0: Don't tell him Cass Dad at the coffee club.
1: No, wait a minute. when it does matter is when you've got a big race.
0: Oh, okay.
1: You know, a big race. You want Johnny V on your horse if it's a big race, or you want Mike Smith, or you want somebody like that.
0: Well,
1: now in the Sexton, lining up in post three is going to be a horse called Nailquos, and guess who's riding him? Irad Ortiz
0: Junior. Yeah,
1: Junior. So,
0: well, let's go over the lineup. So, races at 7 o'clock tomorrow night.
1: Yep.
0: In Dallas.
1: And
0: $400,000 grade three, the Steve Sexton Mile. Now, look, when I talk about horse racing, everybody thinks Texas. Kentucky's the state. But this race, they say, is the biggest race in the state of Texas.
1: It's probably as big as they have a stakes race.
0: And it's a beautiful track.
1: Oh, it's a great track. It looks like a...
0: Yeah.
1: I mean, the Taj Mahal.
0: Yeah, it looks like a damn resort when you drive up.
1: Resort.
0: And we're not going, no. So don't call me and text me about what happened. So in a one hole is Heavenville.
1: He's
0: Kentucky
1: got a little
0: bred.
1: Speed, but he'll run.
0: Rene Diaz is the jockey. He's at 20-1. The two hole is Touch Upon a Star, of course. Tim Thorne, his usual red jockey, is there. That's Jake's horse. 9-5. The three hole is Neo Equos, and that's Irad Ortiz. He's at 6-1.
1: Nice horse.
0: The four hole is Will Take It. 12-1.
1: He's been there before.
0: The jockey is Luis Saez.
1: Saez can get this horse out of the gate.
0: Not a good. Now the five hole is the horse that won last year. Komorabino Amoide.
1: Yeah, that's that Japanese horse.
0: And
1: he likes that race.
0: Touch has run against him before.
1: Yeah.
0: This horse has beaten Touch. Touch has beaten him.
1: Yep. He likes the racetrack, though.
0: And Diodora is the trainer.
1: Yeah, Roberto.
0: And that's the home track. And like a few years ago, when Jake would never run Touch, you know, during the summer. So he would take off from Memorial Day to October. Well, he was due to run, but he was sick. Yeah. You know, he had like a cold or whatever. So he couldn't run, so they stopped him. And then when they decided to race him, they found a race at Delta, and it was time for him to run. They didn't want to make him wait too much longer. I think Jake's little daughter was in a homecoming court. He couldn't make the trip. But he was still a little under the weather. And Amoide beat him. He came out third in that race at Delta. Now, he came back in a later race and kicked his butt. But he's a good horse, you know. And he's at 9-2.
1: 9-2.
0: The sixth hole is This Is Uscar.
1: That's the one that went to the front.
0: Yeah, last year, and he placed. Did he come out second or third? One of the two.

0: think he can outrun Touch from where he's at, but that's all, you know, that's opinion.
1: And that's Christian Torres is the jockey, yeah. And he's at 12-1. Now, this horse coming up in the 7-hole, he's coming around. He ran in the Derby last year. Now, he didn't have a good ride in the Derby, but everybody thought he was a good horse, and he finally hit the winner's circle.
0: It took 15 races for him.
1: A son of American Pharaoh.
0: He's a nice horse.
1: And that's Eric Asmussen's the jockey, yeah. And, of course, Steve Asmussen is the trainer. That's father and son. He's at 3-1. He's the second favorite.
0: He's a tough horse.
1: Now, let me say this. You got Asmussen has two horses. That horse in Heroic Move. Heroic Move has won this race, beat Touch by a nose. And then Deodora has another horse.
0: The bottom three horses are going to be coming.
1: Let me see.
0: Let's put it that way.
1: No, Heroic Move is Deodora's horse.
0: Yeah.
1: Asmussen has...
0: Publisher.
1: Hold on.
0: And one other horse.
1: I thought he had another one.
0: No. I think that's all.
1: Let me see. Gigante, that's what it is.
0: Yeah, Gigante.
1: You think there's going to be a rabbit in that race?
0: I think if you...
1: Every time a trainer got two horses, he's sacrificing one of them usually.
0: No, I mean...
1: Or maybe not. I don't know.
0: More than likely, the rabbit's going to be Touch. I mean, it doesn't make any sense.
1: Yeah, right. He always goes to the front.
0: It doesn't make any sense in a mile. If the track,
1: he just can't let himself get hooked.
0: If the track's fast. It doesn't make any sense for him to take him back.
1: So Gigante is in the 8-hole. That's another Asmussen horse. And that, hang on. He's at 10-1.
0: Yeah.
1: And Elliot is the jockey, Stuart Elliott.
0: Yeah, Stuart.
1: And then... the final horse in the 9-hole is Heroic Move. That's Deodora. That's the trainer. He's won it. So Deodora's got two horses in a race, has won it twice. They both won the race. And that's Giovanni Franco.
0: Again, as I said before, and I'll say again, Timmy's got to take him to the lead, push him. It's only a mile. This horse
1: that's perfect
0: run.
1: For him.
0: This horse can run. In fact, if I'm Jake, I enter this horse. I pre-enter this horse in the Breeders' Cup Dirt Mile. And whether you run him or not doesn't matter. They're running at Keeneland this year. Touch can drive to Keeneland. And I'm telling you, at a mile, this horse is very, very good. Now, whether it's 7 years old, he's going to continue to run that well, I don't know. But that's what I would do. And if he gets pressed and he gets beat, he gets beat. Mm. But to take him back for any other reason other than that he did not break is foolish. Because he does not want to run from second or third. He just doesn't want to run. He wants to be on the lead.
1: So right now in the NBA, you got the Thunder and the Spurs. Playing today, Thunder up 2-1. That first game, man, Wimby went off. He had like, what?
0: Yeah.
1: 40-something points and 24 rebounds. People made a point. Everybody got excited. Oh, watch out for Wimby. Watch out for this.
0: He had a great game.
1: That was his best game. But everybody, to me, OKC had a bad game that day.
0: They not only had a bad game, but Wimby, they overused him in that first game. In the next two games, look at what he did. I don't think he scored 10 points in the second game.
1: Well, hold on.
0: The other day, the third game, he wasn't even effective.
1: Now, I might be wrong. Let me see something. That would be Friday.
0: They played.
1: I forgot how much.
0: Every other day.
1: The box score. Wimby had 26 points and only 4 rebounds.
0: Yeah,
1: that was the last game. Friday, let's see, Wednesday. Spurs, Thunder. Wimby had 21 points and 17 rebounds. So I guess he scored, but it was a little tougher for him on the boards.
0: If OKC's hitting their threes, San Antonio can't beat them.
1: Now, let me say this, and Courtney says, oh, everybody was saying this. I might be wrong. And everybody was saying, oh, this series is for the NBA title. They don't even need to worry about the other one. The New York Knicks have

0: won 10 in a row.
1: But look who they played.
0: Well, I know. But they're hot right now. I'm just telling you.
1: I know. It's just like horse racing. Yesterday, they had four or five races.
0: When you're playing with confidence, it's tough, you know?
1: Where the horse was in a conditional race, non-winners of two, where the horse won the last race and was 6 or 7 to 1, and every one of them won. So that happened.
0: By the way, let me go on a record. Now, look, I don't dislike. It's a joke. Everybody knows I don't dislike LeBron. I just hear people, you know, I just think LeBron is the greatest. Not him. I think that Michael Jordan is the greatest that ever played. So
1: Except for Wilt Chamberlain.
0: Well, I don't know about that.
1: I'm just telling you.
0: But you like Wilt, okay.
1: He was the best.
0: I think Jordan was. But, like me and Dave would always have debates. Now, I was wrong on this. We had the big Matt Leinart and Vince Young debate. Now, I thought Vince was a great athlete. I just thought his throwing motion was bad. Now, look, both those guys didn't do much in the,
1: NFL.
0: The pros,
1: yeah.
0: But I was at Big Daddy's house when Texas played USC.
1: Oh, yeah. When
0: Keith Jackson's last game. I'm sitting in the house.
1: Whoa, Nelly.
0: No. And when Vince Young put on a performance,
1: yeah.
0: I got up and he looked at me and I got on my knees and I bowed down to him. Put my hands on the floor, and he laughed. He said, I told you. I'm like,
1: he was good, but
0: college football play was great. Now, we got in debates about Tiger Woods, and I like Tiger.
1: About Tiger
0: and Jack Nicklaus. And I always thought Jack was the great. And Tiger did a lot for the sport and everything. My point is just this. And that don't matter. Yeah, it matters. If you ask Tiger, man, who's won the most majors? But it's 18-15, okay? Jack's in favor. But let me just say, he didn't play against nobody. And I start looking. Look at all the Hall of Fame golfers Jack went up against. All these guys that people are naming, they not in the Hall of Fame. You know, they good, but they not. People are living in the moment. My only point was that Jack came out second in the majors 19 times, okay? Now, so we'd always have debates. So they got the LeBron, Michael Jordan debate. Let me just say this. I'm going on the record that I was wrong about this. I used to always talk about, LeBron does is flop. Let me just say this. The biggest flop in the NBA is SGA. That's all I know.
1: He's good at it.
0: Oh, that guy there.
1: But he's
0: now,
1: good.
0: Courtney always tells me, what, he just been in the rules to get an advantage? I'm like, I don't.
1: But that guy.
0: And he says, you old guys, y'all just don't like that. I said, no, I don't like it.
1: That guy can shoot. I'm telling you.
0: But
1: anywhere, he's like Curry on the floor.
0: 7 o'clock tonight, Thunder and the Spurs.
1: If the Spurs don't win tonight.
0: So let me, I got to pay some bills and we got to get Jay Bird on. So.
1: All right.
0: Here we go.
1: It's already 11 o'clock.
0: Here we go.
2: 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Song is as easy as
3: 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Here comes

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1: 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One at the corner of Ambassador Caffrey and Eras Landry. And the other one is on Pinnock Road, and then there's the Honorville location. Mr. Fred Mills says he's got a lot of money, Lynn. 332-2115. Call him on a loan phone. Buck and John is eclectic Italian restaurant with a Cajun flair. Go try some of Chef Tony Savoy's outstanding food, his Cajun flair menu, his daily lunch specials, his soups. You can get some of the soups to go inside the restaurants, the filling station, Fappy, our drinks, hors d'oeuvres. Next door is the

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Pochés, I know it's Memorial Day and y'all like to grill, but if you just don't feel like grilling, but you want some food, he's going to have, you know, go see Mr. Floyd today, tomorrow. 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And we'll be back with some more big-time sports talk in a couple of minutes.

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0: All right, we are back with some more big-time sports talk. I'm your host, Mike Bernard. They call me the bandit. I got my man, my resident horse racing expert, Mr. Tom Elbison. And on the line, we have Mr. Jay Walker. Are you there, sir? And he has been the voice of the Cajuns for many, many years. And let me just say this. You know, I'm not... Look, me and Big Dave were never going to be on ESPN and them, but we do it, and doing this gets hectic, and it's been crazy over there. You've been there since Tuesday. You had three games in Montgomery, three games in Troy. Gone. Now, let me ask you this. Did y'all move and sleep in Troy, or did y'all keep sleeping in Montgomery?
1: No, we commuted back and forth.
0: Okay, well, hold on. Let me not interrupt. I'm going to interrupt you now. I'm on a roll. So basically, it's been crazy and a lot of work going back and forth, fighting rain. And let me just say this. I think, yeah, it's crazy, but thank God that they could do that at Troy, because you may have been playing until the day after the bids came out. But my point is, when you're winning, it's great, isn't it?
1: Well, amen to that. You know, I think that there are a lot of people who were fussing and complaining when it was decided that they were going to move games to Troy, okay? Mm-hmm. And especially because of the dimensions of the ballpark, you know, and the short right field porch and all of that, I don't think anybody was really happy about it. But when you sit in retrospect, it's the only decision that the conference office had. They were not going to get the tournament in otherwise, or they would be playing at 3 o'clock in the morning, and that's not good either. So, you know, in retrospect, it was the right decision. This tournament's going to finish on time, and honestly, without Troy an hour away with the artificial surface, I don't know that we finished this tournament at all. So I'm going to give the conference office their props for being proactive on it.
0: Good. And how has it been for the media in Troy, at Troy? You rather broadcast in Montgomery, or you rather broadcast at Troy?
1: It doesn't matter.
0: Okay. Because I had heard people complaining, but I don't know, you know.
1: Well, the booths at Troy, at Montgomery, aren't really big, but they're fine. I mean, there's room enough for me and

0: Fab. And, yeah, you know, the one at Troy, you're kind of in the main press box area, but that's okay, too. The window's open, and it's a good vantage point. No, I don't have a problem broadcasting from either place. Now, okay, there have been a lot of people complain about the ESPN Plus telecast.
1: That's
0: because those guys are sitting in New Orleans in a studio doing it remotely. And while I'm going to give the conference their props for being proactive about the sites, I'm going to say enough of that garbage already. Okay.
1: Yeah. I mean, see,
0: I know you spent a lot of money on the studio. I get it. But this business of doing the conference basketball tournaments and the baseball tournament from New Orleans looking at a screen is not what you do if you're a top five baseball conference, which is what the Sun Belt is.
1: You do it during COVID when you have to, maybe. Okay.
2: Can I ask a question?
1: Go ahead, Mr. Tom.
2: Well, Jay, I mean, the best thing to do is watch it on ESPN2.
1: And listen to them. There you go. I was about to say that. Stealing my thunder now. But yeah, listen to Jay and Babs and just watch it on TV. Because y'all are there and they not, you know?
0: Well, yeah, we are. And you know, as it turned out, the last two games playing Texas State, Texas State didn't do radio for this tournament. So
1: okay,
0: the only person who could do the ESPN Plus over there was me.
1: Yeah,
0: and so I did those two games. Was happy to help out. Everything was fine, but I'm glad I'm being just the radio guy today, because trying to play that down the middle is not an easy thing to do, and then quite honestly isn't what I wanted to do.
1: Well, I want to thank you for coming on, because the game ended at 11, and I'm like, well, should I call? I'm like, no, man, let him pack up his stuff. I don't know if he's got to drive. He's going to eventually have to drive back, because I knew the game was going to be, you know, in Montgomery. But and right now I think it's 6-1. Southern Miss is up, so... I was also thinking, Jay, that they were playing in Montgomery. That's better than, you know, if Troy would have won, that's better than playing Troy in their home park, you know?
0: Very true. And I think that they would have done everything they could to avoid that if it came to that. But, you know, if Southern Miss holds on, it becomes a moot point.
1: No, I'm not an expert, but my rule of thumb has always been when you're in the top 25, you're a lock, and the Cajuns at 32. So... do you think, and I know they want to win it, like I was listening when Baz was interviewing Coach Deggs, and he said, man, we'll play him in a parking lot. He was, you know, he was fired up, you know. And do you think a victory today would help them in a seeding, or maybe make it an easier regional? Or, you know, I was just warning, I got to think they'd probably be, what, a two-seed, a three-seed?
0: Right now they're a three seed, and they are a lock to be in the field. Okay,
1: right.
0: They're going to see their name on Monday. If they win today, they could make a case for being a two seed. That would be up to the committee, but they would have a pretty good resume to become a two seed. So, you know, like I said, it as far as getting in, that ticket's been punched. But you can wind up as a two seed and get sent out to Los Angeles to UCLA. Who knows?
1: You don't want to go over there.
0: Let me tell you something, Bandit.
1: And I don't like that feel over there.
0: You are going to be an underdog wherever you go.
2: Exactly.
0: And so my attitude on that is, wherever we go, let's just go play.
1: Yeah. Yeah, that's how you always been. So I got to think that when Southern Miss hit the walk-off against Troy, it kind of helped because it made teams use up pitchers, you know, just like y'all. So, I don't know. Do you have an idea? Did you hear? Or who are they going to put on the mound for the Cajuns today? Because, you know, I mean, it's probably all hands on deck.
0: Bandit.
1: You lost Pruitt. You know, he can't.
0: Dude.
1: What?
0: All Andrew Herman needs is one day's rest.
1: That dude's something, huh?
0: It's crazy. It's crazy how good he is. He is today's starting pitcher. He will go as long as he can.
1: And I was like talking to Foot, and he goes, yeah, Herman the other day says, he can't pitch. He pitched 90 days the other day. He only got one day rest. I don't know.
2: I said,
1: he's crazy, man.
2: I said,

0: Yeah, did one for Coastal.
1: After having the great performance, what is today, Sunday, on Friday, we asked him yesterday, kind of jokingly.
2: I don't care.
1: So you got anything today? And he looked at us and he said, heck, I'm planning on closing the first one and starting the second one. But he is going to get the start today, and dude's going to give us what he's got, and then we'll piece it together from there.
2: Well, I'm going with this. Okay. So, Coastal, they had a little bit of trouble with Texas State during the season. Now, Coastal, they pretty much owned them. I mean, and then their RPI would go up a little bit, and I'm like, dude, they just beat this nationally ranked team, like, you know, every game but one, you know, and they played them. So, how many times did they play them this year? J6? I don't know.
1: We played Coastal five times.
2: Won four.
1: We played Texas State six times. One, two, the two that mattered.
2: Yeah.
1: And then we're 2-1 this year against Southern Miss. Bandit, here's something that folks need to understand. The Sun Belt is not a donkey baseball league.
2: Oh, no, they're okay? Number five, yeah.
1: The Sun Belt is a league that if you're not in the SEC or the ACC or the Big 12, the Sun Belt's probably the league you want to play in. And the teams there are ultra competitive. You know, we were discussing until last night, five teams in contention to get a bid. I think Texas State is out now. But I think the Sun Belt's going to get four. And that's going to be, I think, as many as the Big Ten is going to get. So
0: yeah.
1: It is one of those things where when you win, you know how you talk when you talk about, you know, the SEC, you say, well, the teams beat up on each other. Well, that's kind of what the Cajuns and Coastal, Texas State, that's kind of what they've been doing.
2: They've been there since Tuesday.
1: But you've got a thing where the committee looks at, how many quad one and quad two wins do you have, and how does that stack up against the other teams in the field? Well, the Cajuns now have got 9 quad one wins, and they've got, I think it's 19 quad one and quad two wins. And that's a team that finished tied for 6th in the Sun Belt. Yeah. So
2: no,
1: it's a good league.
2: But they're hot right now. That's what means a lot. You know,
1: well, coming into this, there were several teams that were either going to play their way in or play their way out. And I think Troy has played their way in. I think the Cajuns have played their way in. Texas State looks like they've played their way out. And South Alabama felt like they had a shot, and now they're gone too. So I think it's going to be a four-bid league. I'd just as soon it be the automatic bid. So that way I can relax tomorrow morning.
0: Yeah.
2: Well, no, I don't think they have nothing.
0: Who's the fourth team?
2: Coastal.
0: Coastal, okay. Coastal,
2: Troy, Southern Miss, and the Cajuns. UL. Yeah. But I was looking at Troy at their strength. You know, I didn't look at all their quad wins, but I saw they had a single-digit strength of schedule. So they've played a tough schedule. But, it should be interesting. And, of course, y'all going to be on the sister station here, KPL FM 96.5. Now, we don't know. That's just ballpark because, you know, this other game is going on, and I think they're in the sixth inning.
0: Bottom of the sixth.
2: Sixth inning right now, and it's 6-1 Southern Miss. But for the most part, the game is scheduled for 1 and pregame at 12:30 on our sister station, KPL FM 96.5. Right, Jay?
1: That is correct.
2: All right.
1: Will we start at 1? I don't know, but, you know.
2: You there yet or
1: that's
2: no?
1: That's the plan. Anyway.
2: I know your two-hour rule. You like to be there 2 hours ahead of time. So have a good calling and good luck, man.
1: I appreciate you having me. Go Cajuns.
2: All right. Thank you, Jay. Bye-bye. Jay Walker. So we'll see.
0: Well, I mean.
2: Your mic's way over there.
0: Oh, yeah, I'm not talking to the mic.
2: If you're talking, you got.
0: I got to talk to the mic?
2: Well, yeah, you're on the air.
0: You want me to talk?
2: Yeah, well, yeah. You talking?

0: I'm
1: 269-1077. You want to give us a call? We're going to get Coach Danny Broussard on 1130.
0: I mean, it's like you can't have a worse season than the Tigers have.
1: Yeah.
0: And you can't have a better season than the Cajuns had. When you started,
1: well, they wasn't doing very good a few weeks ago, but they got hot when they needed to be.
0: You thought that the Cajuns weren't very good. But the problem with D1, with baseball, college baseball, is that if you get better, if your pitching gets better as the year goes on, you can make the tournament and you can win. And when he was talking about going to UCLA, up to 2012, when North Carolina didn't have any pitching for the first half of the year, they went to the West Coast and won, and then they went to the tournament and won.
1: Look, people can correct me if I'm wrong, but I think it's the same park, okay?
0: You talking about UCLA and that bad
1: Jackie Robinson park.
0: That's what it's called.
1: And let me just say this. It's a dump.
0: It's very small.
1: There's but,
0: if you've got good pitching, you can win in that park. And UCLA has got...
1: Let me just say this. It's a it's an honor to name you.
0: Yeah, I know.
1: Man, Jackie Robinson, he deserves a lot better park than that, man.
0: Yeah, but again, they average about 1,000 fans per game. They won 50 games.
1: I remember it was back when Mikey Matuk was playing.
0: Yeah.
1: And they've been good ever since.
0: Yeah.
1: I don't know. I'd have to check. I just don't keep up with UCLA's.
0: Oh no! They've won 50 games. They've only lost 2 games this year.
1: No, I know that.
0: They've got the.
1: I know that, but I haven't
0: staff.
1: Checked the facility to see.
0: Well, they're not a very big park.
1: If it's the same park.
0: It's not a very.
1: But
0: big
1: it wasn't. It wasn't. But look, fantastic.
0: Let me ask you this: do we have as many things to do in Baton Rouge as they do in LA? No.
1: No, they got a lot. Yeah.
0: There's no comparison.
1: But they also got a lot of people.
0: And they also got a lot of schools. There's like 19 universities, Cal State, Northridge, and Fullerton, and all of those places. You know, it's not just UCLA.
1: Okay. I'm texting Coach.
0: Oh, yeah, see if he's ready.
1: Okay. Let me bring this up so... See if it's up. Before we go on, I want to send my prayers out to the Domang family. Went to school with Robbie. He was a year younger than me at Terlins. Went to school with Susan, her daughter. Susan got out of Terlins in 83, I believe. In fact, she's married to Coach Tommy Bottom, who we had on the show a few weeks ago. And, all our grandkids, but Miss Nettie passed away this past week, and her funeral was Friday, 93 years old. And the significance of Miss Nettie is her husband, Mr. Robert Domang, they own Robert's Jewelry and Maison de Fleur. And everybody that listened to me and Big Dave knew we ad-libbed all our ads, and that's kind of the ad that made Dave famous, you know, and that was a very prominent business in Bro Bridge. It was a jewelry store and a flower shop, and that's where Big Dave come up with the term, like when they talk about the jewelry store, so. Hey, Bannon, when you get your girlfriend, you need to go get you a ring from Mr. Robert. And then he talk about the flower shop. Like when your wife just had a baby and you go and see her and your child in the hospital and you want to bring a bouquet, go see Mr. Robert. If you need a corsage for the prom, go see Mr. Robert. If you get married, you need flowers for the occasion, go see Mr. Robert. If you... going to, somebody in your immediate family has passed away, and Dave used to always say that, and they waking them in the funeral home. That was, the wake. He said, go see Mr. Robert. Mr. Robert can cover you

0: from the womb to the tomb. And that's what and Miss Nettie and her husband, Mr. Robert Domingue, were the owners of Robert's Jewelry and Maison de Fleur, and lived a long life, and our prayers go out to the family and everything, and a ton of grandchildren, and you know, my prayers go out to there's Robbie, and there's of course Susan and her husband Tommy. Tommy was a year older than me, and all the Bonhomme kids, the grandkids, and then there was of course Margaret Domingue. She married Charlie Duyon, who went to Tournay a little older than me, but and the rest of the kids. But we just want to send our prayers out to the Domingue family in Brobridge. Their jewelry store and their flower shop made Big Dave and I. People recognize this because of them. Hopefully we got them business, but I know they laughed about it. But all right, that's that. So I don't know, man. It's gonna be a slow time in sports, maybe coming up the next 2 months. We'll see. But
1: not for me. I mean, Raw Alaska's coming up at the beginning.
0: Oh yeah, you like that? We got a call. 103.3 to go. Welcome to Big Time Sports Talk. What's up, Jay?
2: Hey, it's been a minute since at one point in my life I watched NASCAR. I was a big fan. Well, not about to say a big fan.
0: Oh yeah, about Bush. I forgot to mention.
2: I kept up with the sport. But hold on. I kept up with the sport. But man, when I heard Kyle Busch, man, I was like, wait, hold on, did I hear that correctly? Kyle Busch. That's right. That's like one of the.
0: Yeah, he's young, 41 years old, I believe.
1: Yeah, 41.
2: Yeah, I'm just saying, like, just to hear, like, one of the, I know he's up there in age, he's probably going to retire soon, but just to hear, like, a name like that, you know what I'm saying? And it's crazy, man. They said this man, like, if this man had pneumonia, who thought it was a good idea to put this man in a car going so fast like that?
0: This is my opinion. I could be wrong completely. They just got some people that are out there, they don't think they're that sick, and they just think they're invincible, and they're all, well, I got a best friend that's like that. This guy will not go to the doctor. He's running fever 2 weeks. The minute I have a fever, I go to the doctor. When you have a fever, you have an infection. You got to go to the doctor. My buddy will not go, and then when he goes, he's got to do like 3 or 4 rounds of antibiotics. He's like got walking pneumonia. And I just think that, I mean, they said he was throwing up blood. He had bad pneumonia and went septic. That's bad, man.
1: That's real bad.
0: It snuck up on him quick, I guess.
2: Yeah. Everything about it is just sad. It's like, damn, like, you know, how something like this happens. Now, let me ask you this. I know Earnhardt died on the track.
0: Yeah.
2: Bush death, is this tied up with racing? Is it associated? Like,
0: is what?
2: Is this death basically caused by, yes, you hear me?
0: Yeah, I hear you now. What?
2: Is this death? You talking to me?
0: No. I don't know what you're asking. Come back with it.
2: Is it like Dale Earnhardt? He died on the track, right?
0: Right. Yeah, he got in that wreck.
2: Now, with Kyle Busch, like with him racing and him getting sick. Now, is racing contributing to the death? I know they say he had pneumonia, but
0: no, they found him passed out in a simulator. I mean, I was in a simulator when I took driver's ed, you know? He just didn't go to the doctor. He just wasn't well.
2: Yeah, but in the simulator, how fast that car was going?
0: No, it's just some kind of...
2: You're already sick. Them cars, you're doing 175 miles, man.
0: I don't know the particulars, but I mean... And I'm not trying to be funny, but when I was, a sophomore in high school or something, and we took the driver's ed class. Now, we didn't drive, you know, but it was at Northside High School, you know? And I remember it was, like, right when summer started in the morning, and remember the man that was running the damn driver's ed class. He didn't know who I was, but he knew it was Mr. Bernard assigned a certain Mr. Bernard, could you slow down to under 100 miles an hour, please? You know, I don't know if it's the same kind of simulator, you know?
1: Yeah, I'm sure it is.
0: And it's not like he can

0: like I said, like a great name, a prominent name in the sport. Yeah, man, 3-0, huh? I thought
1: the Cavs, the Knicks?
0: I was one of the first ones. I thought the Cavs was. I thought they were going to give the Knicks.
1: You know, Courtney series. Thought, you know, and I admit I was the same way. I'm thinking, oh, man, it's Spurs in the Oklahoma City, OKC. I mean, this is like for the title. Everybody was saying this, but hella damn, Knicks are hot. They won 10 in a row. You never know. I know they're not playing the same competition, but hell, they, you know, they're playing pretty good.
0: Yeah.
2: We're fixing to find
0: out. Look, I heard y'all talking earlier, and I feel you about SGA. But the reality is, the referees, had to do a better job in looking for that and not calling it. Mm-hmm. You know what I'm saying?
1: Like, yeah.
0: The player's going to do what they got to do to try to get an advantage.
1: Right. So, no, I know. That's what Courtney said, too. And you know me, I'm just old school. I'm like, man, you ain't got to do all that stuff.
0: Well, you know, like I said, man, you know, some sports be, you know, it's cool for a catcher to try to set up pitches, you know, to try to get that corner to set up pitches.
1: Right.
0: You know, we don't say anything about that.
1: Well, every sport's got its little thing where people try to take an advantage.
0: I mentioned this one time, Gaylord Perry.
1: With the Vaseline.
0: Now, I think he only got caught once, like in his whole career, but... You know, I don't know if it was a psychological thing with him telling people, you know, hey, I'm spitting just to try to fool the batters. But
1: well, like to see in his baseball cap. Bet he had some stuff in that thing.
2: Man, talking about that. this.
0: Oh, hey, you think in today's world, you think someone would name their child Gaylord?
2: Today? Oh, yeah, sure. In certain parts of the country.
1: Oh, come on. Come on, Jade.
2: Not
0: you mean
2: here.
0: West Virginia? Something like that?
2: Yeah, in the Carolinas.
1: I don't know, man. I don't think that deep into it.
2: No, it's a common name in the Carolinas.
1: Okay.
2: Yeah,
1: I don't know. I never thought about it. How's that?
2: Yeah. Mr.
1: Galen White wrote the book about Louis Cook. That's not Gaylord, but it's Galen. I don't know. I don't know where you're going, but. I never think about stuff like that.
0: I'm not going anywhere. I'm just saying, you think in today's society, would someone name their child Gaylord? That's all I'm asking.
1: I don't know.
0: Like that, your co-host said yes, you know, for some reason. And I feel him. That's what Gaylord Perry.
2: Down here, we have Cajun names.
1: Okay.
2: Like Needless. You ever heard of it? Needless.
1: I got a name that we did, and I can't say... I won't say the name, but I'll spell it since it was the truth. But the first year, Big Dave and I did a game, and this is common talk among everybody that I've talked to. It's a common story that we encounter. First year, St. Martinville's playing Opelousas for the district championship in Opelousas. And I got up to go ask how you pronounce this name, okay? And the kid's last name was Williams, and he said I pronounced it Shatad, okay? And I'm just saying it's S-H-A-E-A-D. I'm just saying. That's how they spell that child's name. And I said, oh, no. And Dave was like, where you went? Where you went? You know, and he was like mad at me because we were about to go in there. I'm like, I didn't know how to pronounce that word. I knew it wasn't like that, not the way it was spelled. So I don't know what they do. You know, what different people, I mean, they got different people name their children. They had one, now it was from Turkey. Okay, now I understood that. The kid's name, he played at Westgate, and it was a Turkish name. I'm just talking about names that were hard to pronounce, you know. Anachak Pomnarath. I've never seen another one like that one. I'm going to tell you now, Will Wade's got his basketball team coming in. I want to see Chris Blair pronounce all those foreign names. That's going to be a job for him.
0: Speaking of that, I'm glad you mentioned that earlier. It's cool when Illinois does it. So what's the problem?
2: No, everybody does
1: it. They don't like him.
2: Florida's done it for a long time. No,
0: what's the problem?
1: They don't like him. That's the problem.
0: Man, I like Will Wade, but to me, when LSU fired Will Wade, I wanted Louisiana to get him. Now, I know that.

0: that'll piss some people. I wanted Louis Vanity to get him. Hey, like I said, look what he did with Magnus, right? Magnus still kind of benefiting from him. Didn't they make the tournament this year? I know you know what I'm saying?
1: No, they didn't. Yeah, they're still rolling.
0: Yeah, and look, you talking about names. Okay, you remember a picture? Let me ask you this. If I spell the name D-U-A-N-E, what that says? D-U-A-N-E.
1: Dwayne.
0: Right? You're right. Good. Dwayne, right? Dwayne Ward. You know what's so crazy? This is a white picture, right? Like a name like Dwayne. A lot of people don't understand that name Dwayne spelled that way is an Irish name.
2: Yeah.
0: And eventually over time, he started having like brothers named Dwayne. You know what I'm saying? So I think it's funny when people like, look, oh, they're black, that white man named Dwayne. Well, the origin of that word Dwayne, like the spelling I just gave you, is an Irish name. So it makes sense. Yeah. But you think of today, you think of Dwayne, first thing you're going to think of someone black. So it's crazy, like, when you think... No, I'm serious. How many white Dwaynes you know today?
1: Let me just say this. I do the PA at basketball games.
0: That's a good one. Tyrone. Hey, thank you. That's another good one.
1: Now, look, one of my best friends is Tyrone Jones now.
2: I
1: ain't talking bad about my boy Bucket.
2: The man
1: was an honorary Paul Bear in my mama's funeral. So Buck is my boy. So, but how do you pronounce Tyrone different? I don't know.
0: No, hold on. I'm going to hit your co-host.
1: Oh, go ahead.
2: No, I was just mentioning you were talking about Dwayne. There are certain names that are more prevalent in certain races now. Doesn't mean anything. They just are.
1: Yeah,
0: that's what I'm saying. I'm just saying, like, how the influence, like, you know, of this bit in this country, like, people gonna hear a name and they're just gonna, like, you know, I like that name. And then it turns into something else. Like, you think, oh, Dwayne's a black name, when the reality is Dwayne, you know, originated out of Ireland. So,
2: yeah,
0: that's what I'm saying, man. But, you know,
1: this is my rule. This is my rule. Since I do PA for like STM boys and girls, and I'll introduce the games, the lineups for my goddaughter sometimes. I don't care how it's spelled. I don't say, but I want to make sure. And if I'm not sure, I will walk up to the coach. How do you pronounce this name? Because everybody wants their name pronounced correctly. That's all I know.
0: Mm-hmm. Yeah, but who y'all like, man? You think the Spurs gonna tie it up tonight?
1: They could. They just gotta.
2: They better be.
1: Play better the last two games. I think the Knicks gonna wrap it up.
2: Well, the Knicks is one thing.
1: I think they're going to sweep them for nothing.
0: You know, that's a, you know, I'm kind of happy for Mike Brown, man. Like, look at the difference. You know, Thibodeau's a good coach, man, but Thibodeau had them guys out there playing 45 minutes, 40 minutes a night, man.
2: He was wearing them out.
0: Sometimes for the playoffs, they worn out, man.
2: Yeah. Mm-hmm.
0: Like, it's just sometimes less is more. Like, you going with that philosophy. And Mike Brown, man, he's not a bad coach, man. You know what I'm saying?
2: As long as you got Jalen Brunson, you got a pretty good team.
0: Well, yeah, Carl Anthony Towns had the most I watched. He had a good game. But, yeah, you're right, man. Brunson, man. Pound for pound, man. That dude out there,
2: he's
0: man.
1: Let me get Coach Danny on. I'm about 7 minutes behind on him.
0: Hey, I'm glad the shot clock is coming. Shot clock is coming.
1: No,
0: you have a good one.
1: No, we're about to talk. Bye. You see, he's stirring a pot.
2: Yeah,
1: hang on. Let me play this and get Coach Danny on.

0: Can you hear me?
1: Oh, yep. Yeah, I hear you. We have Coach right. Danny Broussard. We did that when y'all played Catholic High, the 1,189 wins, fifth most winnings in America, and a member of the Louisiana Sports Hall of Fame. Coach Danny Broussard.
2: All right. The one and only.
0: There you go, Bandit.
1: So when the Slam and Jam, probably the oldest youth basketball camp in the area, I'm pretty sure it is.
0: Yeah.
1: You got all your players that come back and help you, and Coach P. Yeah. Coach P going to be there again this year, Coach Pilette?
0: Coach P is making his 43rd year. Can you imagine that with me, 43 straight years? That's unbelievable.
1: How many years is this camp now?
0: That's it. I'm going on my 40 because the first year was Ricky that was running it, you know, and when he got, I took over. So, yeah, so it's going to be our 43rd year, Bandit, with Slam and Jam. And it's crazy how fast that's gone. And, man, I started out, I never forget, like exact numbers. I had 35 my first year, and I was really excited. We printed this shirt. I didn't call it Slam and Jam the first year. It was just a St. Thomas More. And we spelled more wrong on the shirts. So Mr. Ronnie Matek had to do all 35 shirts over again.
1: Thank God we don't have to make that. M-O-R-E?
0: Yeah, he put two O's. That's right.
1: Come on, Ronnie.
0: It only cost us 35 shirts, but it would be a different story now, Bandit. We don't wanna have no mistakes now, but it's all Slam and Jam now. That's
1: Ronnie
0: right.
1: Don't make many mistakes though. Ronnie's the man now.
0: Oh yeah, he's a good dude.
1: So, Coach, when does it start?
0: Yeah.
1: Next week?
0: So, Benny, we start June the 1st, not this week coming up, but the next week. We go on June the 1st. We go three straight weeks. Bennett, the only problem right now is session number three, which is starts June the 8th in the morning. We full up. We had to close that off. We can't take any more. We at capacity.
1: The third session would fill up before the first one.
0: It varies from year to year.
1: Okay.
0: Sometimes it's the first week, sometimes it's the last.
1: I guess it depends on vacation.
0: Yeah, I guess it's on vacation. So, but to be honest with you, Ben, I only have about 10 spots left for the one starting next Monday, not Monday, next June the 1st. So we're filling up fast, Ben. It's a good problem to have, but you know, I guess we're pretty established, you know, the word. And to be honest with you, Ben,
1: it's a fun camp,
0: like,
1: man. I don't know anybody. Yeah. They get a ball. They get all this stuff. They get to see me because I go see Wild Shorts Wednesday, you know?
0: Yes, that's right. There's a lot of perks for Slam and Jam. There's a lot of perks. There's a lot of perks. But anyway,
1: if y'all want me to vote for you, don't put stickers on your shorts. I don't want no glue and I don't want no tape. I want the real deal.
0: Wild Shorts Wednesday. They do come with some wild ideas for that Wild Shorts Wednesday, boy.
1: And then
0: they
1: don't you
0: get,
1: have the famous
0: to it.
1: the famous speech, you know, with your hand, the hand in the cookie jar or whatever. You get to witness that.
0: That's right. The six steps of shooting. Okay. Yeah. No, we're very fortunate. But Ben, I do want to say this though. The craziest thing about my camps is that the morning sessions are always packed, full. And to be honest with you, the afternoon sessions, which are really for the older kids who are serious about basketball, I never have the same numbers in there, which is kind of always amazing to me. Because to be honest with you, you know, I know people don't know this name, but it's a guy named Don Meyer. That coached at Lipscomb College.
1: Oh, no.
0: And he had a great career.
1: Lost his leg, didn't he?
0: Yeah, he lost his leg.
1: Great coach.
0: He lost his leg in a car accident. And come to find out, when he lost his leg, that's when they found out he had cancer. Yeah, mm-hmm. That's when they found out he had cancer. So, anyway, very unfortunate. But look, we lost Coach Meyer. But when Coach Meyer was living, I actually traveled to Nashville, and I actually worked his camp. And it was a shooting camp. I wanted to find out what was going on with this shooting camp. So I asked him to go just to go watch. And he said, well, how about you come work it? And I said, well, Coach Meyer, I'd love to work, but I don't know what you teach. He said, Coach, come a day early. I'm going to show you what we do, and then you can work it. So, man, I'm 25 years old, wanting to learn. So I was like, man, I can't believe this guy's letting me do that. So we traveled down there. I brought two kids with me, went a day early.

0: And to Vantage Valley, the camp I have today is that's the afternoon campus. I don't really call it a shooting camp, but that's kind of what it is. Okay. It's an offensive camp. We're not going to work nothing on defense. We're not working on step slides. We're not working on contesting the shooter. It's all offensive moves. My goal, Bandit, for the fifth to ninth graders is what kid doesn't want to score a basket, right? Everybody wants to shoot the basketball. So my goal in those 5 days, and I look, I'm not a miracle worker. I'm not gonna confess to being that. But I can just tell you this: in those 5 days, with 5 to 20 hours of work, they're gonna become better shooters than when they got there Monday. If they do what we try to ask them to do, you know, if they really take to heart and do these fundamental skills, they're gonna leave Friday having the skills to be a better shooter. And that's kind of what we designed that camp for. So again, I'm kind of surprised about every year that we really don't pack this one because, the morning camp is a morning camp. It's the fundamentals. But this afternoon camp is really more advanced. We teach them everything you need to know about being a better scorer. And so that we do have openings for that. That's in the afternoon, June the 1st, that's session number 2. And the afternoon is in the second week, which is June 8th, which is session 4. 2 and 4, we still got pretty many spots for those. And again, if you're a parent of a fifth to eighth, an eighth or ninth grader, and they kind of serious about basketball, this is the camp to come to.
1: Now let everybody know how to get in touch with you and how much it costs for your camp, and really for what you get, it's not a bad deal. You know, I mean, it's a good deal.
0: Right. Well, this is the thing about ours. I think it's maybe a little bit different than most camps. We go so in the morning is 8 to 12, and in the afternoon is 1 to 5. So we go 4 hours a day. And we go, most camps start and end on Thursday now. We go 4 hours a day, 1 to 5, and we go all the way through Friday.
1: Okay.
0: All the way through Friday.
1: So you don't go Monday through Thursday, you go Monday through Friday.
0: Monday through Friday, yep. And the cost is $150. And like you just mentioned, they get a camp basketball they take home with them on Friday. They get a camp T-shirt, mm-hmm. and they give certificates. And obviously we give awards. Even in the afternoon of shooting camp, even in that one, we still do, you know, kids love to compete. They love to play. So for the last hour of those camps, we do competition games. And I heard you talk about it last week with Jake. It's kind of funny, but yeah, the Mike and Lev's, the Pepsi hot shot, and the free throw competition. But we got one that, I'm not going to take credit for it. I got it from Coach Gary Broadhead. He called it Beat the Buzzer. I said, where you got that? He said he got it from Louisiana Tech. He stole that from Louisiana Tech. It's called Beat the Buzzer. And we put like 5 seconds on the clock. They got to dribble the whole length of the court. Yeah. And they got to make the basket before the buzzer goes off. Yeah. it's a fun competition. So anyway, Dan, for that 150, they get all of that. And, you know, I got some really good coaches that are with the team that's been with me for 40 years. Coach West, my sister, has been with me for 15 years. You know, we got a lot of my coaches, Coach Mike Bourgeois, helps me a little bit.
1: Yeah.
0: They JP. They've all been with me for, you know, around 15 to 20 years. So we got some experienced coaches. And then we got some young coaches, two guys that just played for me a couple of years ago that love the game of basketball. They love kids. And so, you know, we hire them to work the camp. So it's a mixture. We got the mixture of the young and the old. You know, you got to have a little bit of mixture and some in between. So I think that's made our camp successful. I can't do it by myself. And I think we got a great staff. And, you know, they love working with kids. And, you know, again, we want to have fun. We want them to get better. And we teach them the fundamentals.
1: All right, Coach. Now, I got a text message this morning. I guess I put it on Facebook, and I put Coach Danny Broussard. So I get a text from his coach. What time Danny's going on? I guess he wants to listen. He wants to hear shot clock talk.
0: Yeah. So, oh, boy.
1: I laid the foundation. Everybody wants a shot clock.
0: Yeah.
1: And deal is, it's going to cost money to get that shot clock. It takes room. You already got a bunch of people there you got the PA guy, you got the clock operator. You're going to have that clock operator. You got both scorekeepers. You know, it just, you know. So it's going to cost money. You got to get people to run it. And it's just a lot of stuff. And I'm just going to tell you now, I think these people, now let me say this. Do they have a shot clock in every other thing? Like college, yes. Pro, yes. Right. And all of that stuff. Right. But I just think somebody made a point to me one day. Says, you know what? It's just like.

0: they know they have talent, and maybe, you know, sometimes some of these guys don't want to coach, you know, and you just let them play, you know. Right. It don't take much coaching when you got talent, you know.
1: Well, Bennett, this is my take on it, right? And I've been doing this for a long time, right? So here's the thing. You know, yeah, in college and in pros, they get the kids they want, right? They recruit kids. So you can recruit guys that can score and this and that, right? Well, we don't have that opportunity in high school basketball. And I know there's a lot of people that, you know, the word is, oh, yeah, well, Danny's one, he's because he recruits kids. I've said this story over and over again. You go to any, go find one parent that says, I recruit their kid. I want to meet that parent. There's none. So anyway, now look, am I fortunate enough that we have kids that want to come to STM? That sure. I use the word attract. I think we attract some good kids because we've had some success in the program. Everybody wants to be successful and be a part of that. And I think, you know, whatever. But I'm not going to get into that. But let's go on back to the shot clock. So Bandit, what my contention is, if you're in high school, I've had this happen over and over again, right? We've played teams that are just better than us. And I'm talking about they're just athletically better than us. They're more talented. They're faster, quicker. They jump higher, right? So I'm a high school coach, right? I want to win games, right? It's like the old Herm Edwards. You play to win the game. So I have taken a situation trying to shorten the game, okay? Making longer possessions, right? So the way to compete is against that is that you shorten the game, because if you just go possession to possession, I mean, it makes sense. It's common sense that the more athletic teams are going to win those games more than not, right? Unless they have a bad shooting night or something like that. Some things could go wrong. But all in all, if you're going to put a shot clock and say, hey, you got to shoot the basketball every 34 seconds, well, the more talented team, 90% of the time or 95% of the time, they have the advantage. They're going to win those games. So why take coaching out of the game? You know, and it's like you just said, yeah, maybe some guys, they have dead athletes, maybe they don't want to coach. I mean, I still want to coach, you know, and I want to have strategy of the game, right? And I know I heard Jake talk about it last week, same thing with him. Yeah, I mean, look, there's sometimes that I've come out there and I've held the ball at half court and said, you come get me, okay? Well, if that coach chooses not to come get me, we're going to just hold it, because either I have the lead and I'm like, okay.
0: Change your damn defense. Know,
1: right, you got come guard us if you don't like what's going on, come guard us. Now, the average fan, look, I get that. If you're just a fan, you want to see 3-pointers fly, you want to see dunks. I get that part of it. I understand that, but I'm not there for entertainment. I'm there to get kids better. I'm there to win games. I'm there to just, you know, again, it's about high school basketball, making your team be able to compete, letting them have success. And sometimes that's what it takes, okay? And look, there have been a bunch of years where the shot clock would have never gone off all year long without one. Yeah. We don't play slow all the time. You watch.
0: Right, I know that.
1: You know that. You watch us all the time. I play
0: already
1: fast
0: said,
1: all the time.
0: Coach Kyle Jinks over at Fairview, he runs right. More than anybody. He don't want no shot
1: right.
0: clock. He said, go play defense. That's what he always said.
1: Right.
0: No,
1: that's right.
0: But so anyway, also, then, those people yeah. that pay to go to a game, you know, yeah. you want to see, no shot clock. Well, you go to a game, sometimes you're going to go to a game where it goes to running time, okay, if this
1: right.
0: team is that
1: right.
0: much better athletically. So
1: right.
0: if they go to running time after the first quarter, you just paid a whole bunch of money to, I mean,
1: right.
0: you're
1: right.
0: going to be mad
1: right.
0: because you didn't get what? You didn't get your money's worth? I don't know. I mean.
1: Right. And here's another contention. You know,
0: nobody wants blowouts either.
1: Right. I've been watching basketball for a long time. Man, I'm just telling you, if the shot clock comes in, there's going to be some ugly basketball, because what's going to happen is the shot clock's running down and you're going to see kids, they're going to just be throwing shots up from anywhere, forcing shots, because it happens a little bit now. Can you imagine now with the shot clock where they're going to be forced to score at a certain time? Man, I'm afraid you're going to see some bad basketball. That's just my opinion. And again, and like you said, I heard Jake talk about it. I'm not going to say the school, but I went to a school. This happened 3 years ago, Ben. I went to a school when we were, the JV game was supposed to start at 5:30. There was nobody to keep any clock, none. So I told Coach, I said, Coach, you have a clock just like mine. Let's start this game. So for the JV game, I ran the clock until his guy showed up there, right? Now we're saying we got to have a guy that's going to keep the shot clock. Some schools don't where are they going to find these guys? And then, Bandit, I watched

0: things all the time in college. They go to the monitor. Well, wait now. Hold on. Hold on 1 second. We don't have any TV monitors. Yeah. We don't have that. So then referees are going to be having a much tougher time. They're like, wait, did it hit the rim or did not hit? Should we have started the clock, shot clock, or not? You got to coach and teach these people. Look, there's a lot of stuff that's going into this. And I just say, man, let's just keep the game of basketball like it was invented with James Naismith years ago. Let the colleges play their shot clock. Let the pros, because they can select their players. Let high school be high school. Let coaches coach. And that's why I'm against that. Now, look, Bandit.
1: You can have a shot clock in college and pro because the talent is better.
0: Right,
1: Weans out the talent, you know?
0: Right. And Bandit, look, if they vote, there's some states that are doing it. If they voted to go in, hey man, look, I'm gonna adapt and I'm gonna adjust, and so be it, you know. So I'll be able to hold the ball for whatever 30 seconds and then we'll go to score in the last five. But I'll make adjustments if I have to. But again, I just think the integrity of high school basketball, you need, you know, coaches, if we like, and look, Coach Dewitt and I are best friends now. We used to not even talk to each other when I first started coaching. We're best of friends. And look, I've held it on him before. And sometimes he's come get me. Sometimes he hasn't. He does what he thinks he needs to do. But again, he prepares his team. He knows I might go for the score. So what he does is prepare his team. Some teams I play, they're not prepared to stop it. And guess what? They can't stop it. And so we've had a lot of success with it. And yeah, I lost a couple of games by holding it one time to him. But again, I just think it's, you know, for high school basketball, I just don't think it's the best thing. I think, you know, you need to be able to compete, and sometimes you're playing these far superior teams by shortening the game, you know, and that's what we've done in the past.
1: Well, I'm up against the clock, Coach. I want to thank you for coming on.
0: No problem. And, hey, Bandit, one last thing. For people that want to sign up, it's very simple. Go to Slam, the word and, A-N-D, slamandjamcamp.com. Okay. Slam, and they can get all the information there.
1: Yeah, I forgot to do that. And also, that's okay. Good luck to Coach Doug Taylor, your dear friend. He was at STM when they opened, and he retired this week.
0: That's right. Guess who I'm watching right now? I'm watching Southern. I'm hoping Southern Miss wins so they can play my Cajuns and I can get on him. Yeah.
1: Oh, okay. Later, Coach.
0: All right, later. Bye, Coach.
1: All right, let me get this rolling here. I got to pay the bills.
2: Get it.
1: Got 1 minute less than I usually do.

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1: That's right. 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Mr. Fred Mills says he's got a lot of money in, 332-2115. 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Buck and Johnny's Eclectic Italian Restaurant with a Cajun Flair. 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

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She's located at 1018 Harding Street in Allison in Lafayette. She sees acupuncture patients on Tuesdays, Thursdays, Fridays, reflexology patients also on those days, but it's got to be the first or last appointment. And the number to reach her over there is 412-0868. That's 412-0868. I want to thank Mr. Jay Walker for coming on to talk about the Cajuns today. Mr. Tom, thanks for coming in. And we'll be back next week with some more big time sports talk.

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3: The call on IndyCar radio, Alex Palou, the pole sitter, then overtook Rossi, but moments ago, Rossi took the lead back, only to have Palou take the lead back from him. So both of them have exchanged leads twice. They have completed 19 laps, and we have our first accident of the race, so they are now under caution just now on the 19th lap of the Indianapolis 500. In baseball right now, the Pittsburgh Pirates on home runs by Spencer Horwitz and O'Neill Cruz have a 2-0 lead at Toronto in the top of the third. I'm Isaac Lohengrin.
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9: 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Mike Harmon, Ryan Hollins with you. Find me over in the Twitterverse at Swollen Dome. You find Ryan at the Ryan Hollins. We appreciate you being part of our extended family as you're out and about, remembering why you have the days off and the ability to sit in traffic, have barbecues, or sit around and listen to sports talk radio. And we remember all those that gave their lives this Memorial Day. And always remember the families they left behind. So raise a glass, raise your coffee, and we appreciate their service and what they gave to allow us these freedoms to have the veritable smorgasbord of sports, entertainment, and nonsense that we get to cull from here on Fox Sports Radio. We've got the Premier League. You heard Ilo talking about the Indy 500, and literally he jinxes it because there's a crash as he's reporting on it, so bad job by him. French Open, we know the guy with the bathroom issues. Northwestern, North Carolina, Women's Lacrosse Championship. That's right, go Cats. And full baseball later on, game 4 of the Western Conference Finals. We'll get back to that in earnest a little bit later. But you had a phrase at the end of last hours. We're talking about Anthony Edwards and the heading over to the Spurs bench, about 8 minutes left, dapping everybody up. And the excuse, reason, maybe in response to the backlash he got from it, former players, media members, fans, whatever was, time, place, down, distance kind of thing of, all right, it's always been done this way. So while you don't have the full handshake line like you do in hockey, you do have the go hug the guys, wish them well, congratulate them, etc. And he decided to shortcut that at the 8 minute mark, which you used the phrase Doc Rivers gave you years ago that I think might work on some kind of embroidered jeans or something.
10: One thing when Doc got to LA when I was playing for the Clippers, he knew that we had a very, very talented

0: group, extremely talented, but there was some growing up to do. And, you know, he'd done his homework on the group. And one of the things that he wanted to implement or challenge our guys on, and this happens normally in any high pressure situation, any team environment, he said, hey, guys, no emotional hijacks. So what does that mean? So something doesn't go your way. Something happened. It's going to happen in sports. You're not having a great game. No crash outs. That's what we can call a crash out, right? 2026, they're called crash outs. That's what the young kids call it. No crash it out. So don't go and have this emotional hijack. And the emotional hijack pulls all the energy out of the group. So everybody has to go and tend to you and say, oh, no, are you okay? Is everything good? Oh, you're really upset. Oh, I got, because you got it now. You got to show everybody how upset you are. Everybody, oh, no, don't be upset. Or, oh, no, you lost the game. So now you have to do something out of character. So in that situation, I love him. Make no mistake. No shade, no anything towards him. But challenging him and his growth and his maturity is saying that moment was an emotional hijack. Because now all the cameras are going, all the fans, everybody who's watching, the story now became, what's Ant doing? You know, he's going over there to talk to these, you know, the Spurs, and the game's not over yet. It was an emotional hijack. And now he's got to answer for it. Now he's got to run to it. And, you know, it's a different generation. And again, there's a level where you got to roll with the times. And there's a level where a little bit of old school was good. And a little old school might be bad. So I think you get that fine balance. And we live, and these kids have grown up in a social media era. So those emotional hijacks, the crash outs, the calls for attention bring a level of celebrity, a level of, you know, you kind of get to get some stuff off your chest, where our generation, we just bottle stuff in and we blow up.
1: Yeah, it didn't work out so well for anybody.
0: Right? We blow up. So a little bit in between. But for that moment, I think from a teammate standpoint, like, hey, we're going to wait. We're going to be classy. We're going to remember it, bottle it up. And these dudes are going to have to see us again, because San Antonio, at least as is, doesn't look like they're going anywhere. But for Anthony Edwards, you know, that maturity, that leadership, he's going to continue to grow there. And again, I don't think it was the worst gesture, but it was still a bit of a, you know, hey, look at me. You know, I'm not going to do things traditionally the way that they're normally done. And, you know, that has been a part of his character. But now you're saying, all right, leader Ant, expectations Ant, you know, winning Anthony Edwards is the challenge. So again, he's a throwback. He's competitive. Love everything about it. And I don't think you'd make a mountain out of a molehill, but he's going to continue to grow with his leadership. And it looks like he's really, even in this season, embracing that.
1: Well, that was part of the overall narrative of the year, of how he had embraced that role, yeah, and had grown up. And then he has this moment, which, let's face it, in the NBA in particular, fairly or not, anybody who steps out of the traditional line, as it were, either on socials, in their post game, or in this case, the dapping up, it becomes the, is he happy in Minnesota? Does he want out? Right? That's the easiest column, most venomous, poisonous column that there is, right? We go back to Milwaukee, and what's real or imagine in the whole Giannis situation? I don't know that anybody really knows. I know he's got a bunch of commercials that suddenly started flooding my timeline in the last 48, 72 hours. But all of that to say, we begin that speculation before the final whistle even sounds anymore, especially when we're talking about the young up-and-coming stars of the league. And Anthony Edwards has had his moments in front of the microphone. He's had his off-court that has raised some eyebrows. It's a bit unseemly to really get into the details, Sunday morning radio, etc., but you can go and find that in your Google and interweb searches as you will. But for Ant Edwards, this looked like a year from a basketball side that he'd been growing up as a leader, and then has this moment, which to some, as you're laying out, you know, casts, yeah, some of that asunder.
0: And it's more so, you know, if this just reflected him, no problem. But now, you know, when you're younger, hey, it's just something you chose to do. When you're older, you're saying, okay, what's he doing? And obviously, you love the elements of sportsmanship, but just, you know, take your time and do it. Or like, hey, like, we ain't defeated till we defeated, you know? Mm-hmm. And keep in mind, give him his flowers. Like, this guy was injured. He, if by all measure, you can quietly say, should not have been on the floor.
1: Right.
0: Shouldn't have been out there, you know? And he sacrificed his body for his team, and that is unbelievable leadership. And just continue to follow through on it. So, again, he's growing up. I don't think anybody's challenging the player he is, but –

0: you know, they're leaning on you. Like, oh, hey, you're the captain now. They're looking at you in a different way than when you were younger. And even though you have, you know, great vets like a Mike Conley or those guys, or hey, Rudy's got his stripes in the league. He's been there before. You know, they're looking at you as a leader. So, you know, you got to be mindful not just of yourself, but hey, how am I being viewed by my teammates? How am I representing them in the best fashion? Are we continuing to work towards winning? How locked in are we going to be? And sometimes in this lessons, it's hard to lose, man. Losing's tough, you know? And again, I don't think he had bad intentions, but, you know, you just have to be mindful of the message.
1: Yeah, it becomes the look at me, look at me, look at me. 10 things I hate about you, the next movie to add to your list. Or just go read the play. Either way. The Taming of the Shrew is the Shakespeare play for you that are unaware. Ryan Hollins, at the Ryan Hollins, where you find him. Find me over at Swollen Dome. I want to talk about Mike Brown for a minute. We talked a lot about the Knicks and the players aspect and Jalen Brunson, that next level and consideration and appreciation moment as they've won 10 straight here in the playoffs and looking for that first NBA Finals berth since 1999. But Mike Brown in his post game yesterday gave a lot of flowers and started throwing in the general directions of both Steve Kerr and Greg Popovich, talking about the importance of your bench and playing those minutes over the course of the year. And I think that it resonates, and it's something we've talked about here at Fox Sports Radio, certainly Smith and I talking about depth and pacing yourself for a regular season. But it's always good to have someone go to the podium. It's like, oh, yeah, no, this is part of a master plan to steal minutes here and there. Quote, they both always used to say, referring to Kerr and Popovich, it's not about now. It's about the postseason. So when a guy comes in, he's played those stressful minutes, right? You're not going to lose out. And we've certainly watched for a lot of these teams that have already been vanquished, Ryan, and even some of those still playing. You go and you call for a number, someone off the bench, and it's an empty seat. Because they're coming in either not ready for that moment, kind of like the end of the Cavaliers run for game one. They had no answers. So Kenny Atkinson, no, there was no well to go from. And then if Merrill's not hitting three-pointers, you're not getting a lot of bench production scoring-wise. We're watching it with the Spurs, with the injuries they're trying to navigate against the behemoth that is the depth of the Oklahoma City Thunder, with SGA being able to say, yeah, I don't need to score for a quarter. And we're still going to win going away. But Mike Brown kind of giving a nod to the, I guess, elder statesman, even though Steve Kerr is still there and he's nary a few years older than me. But those are the guys that have been had the skin in the game forever. And Popovich certainly credited with a lot of what the Spurs are doing right now with Victor Wembanyama and how they've built that roster.
0: Well, Pop is, you know, he's the, could you say what, the John Wooden of the NBA? He is responsible for more head coaches and more coaching philosophies through the league because of the standard that's been set in San Antonio. They're like the golden model of excellence from coaching and from basketball. They're able to do it selflessly and with a team mentality. And for Pop, I love that he's still around. He got to coach Victor for what, a year, and you know, even though he's had his health scares, he's still very much in tune. He's still there and, you know, pouring in. He cares about Spurs basketball and you created a family. But again, I do love from Pop standpoint to still be there. And then, you know, even just heartwarming hearing how, you know, Tim Duncan goes with him to his rehab and these guys are you know, still hands on. And, you know, it's bigger than basketball, man. There's such an emotional investment into playing the game, and it's rare that you can mix professional sports with real life and having someone have your back and you know, being like not just welcome to a team, like welcome to a family. So Pop's built that, man, and again, that coaching tree is through the league.
1: Yeah, I look at it as we always extol the virtues of NFL squads of continuity, consistency. Here's their draft acumen, whatever. Right now, Sam Presti and everybody getting the flowers, and deservedly so, for what they've got and will have at OKC. But when we talk about the coaching carousel and how quickly things usually just get churned out after one bad season, or maybe a new GM comes in, philosophically doesn't work, or just wants to clean house, get the stink off, Jason Kidd being let go by the Mavericks earlier this week, all of those things, that you talk about that family, that institutional memory of, all right, this is how we do things, and that doesn't change.

0: Like we move based on our personnel and bring them into what we do, but it's rare that you get to do that. The only other guy that's had that, and he's had so many moving parts, is Spoelstra down in Miami. But, I mean, these other two, I mean, that's it. There's your three guys with the longevity and ability to stay in one spot. Doc had a hell of a run, but had to move a bunch of times. We talk about some of the other coaches that have reached the Hall of Fame. Not a lot of, hey, I got to be here for 10, 15 years. A little bit of, you know, skipping around, as it were, because you couldn't get over against Jordan or whatever the rationale was. We don't have a lot of Jerry Sloans running around anymore.
1: I think it's huge in sports. From a player standpoint, you love it, and it's so hard in professional sports to get that type of synergy. And the NBA coach is probably the most blamed position in all of sports. You can be the coach of the year, be fired that year, or the next year, and it happens like far too common. But it just shows a lot. But you know, I'm old school, man. I'm with you. I still believe in longevity. I love people, players. And above all, a lot of people sacrificing, and sometimes it's not the smart play, but sometimes it can be the right play. And you know, someone comes to you and say like, hey, take less money, or hey, maintain the same people. Don't give up on guys or players in the league. And you don't see that a lot. And I'm intrigued to see even how San Antonio addresses the group that they have now. Mm-hmm. Let's call it for what it is. You got Castle, who's a dog, okay? You can't take the ball out of his hands. You got Harper, who's unbelievable. Everybody saw he's coming. This kid is going to have to be playing. And you got De'Aaron Fox, who is really darn good. And again, he's your best option there. Are they going to take less to keep the group together? Are they going to have to make moves? You know, how do you approach this in this era of NBA basketball? Shoot, in this era of sports, players understand their value. They know, like, I got to make the most money that I can make at this time. And San Antonio is like the opposite, because those guys chose the longevity over the amount of money. And per the production, you watch like Tim Duncan go from a max guy to like a little less, a little less, a little less. And hey, like I'm still going to be a part of something special. So you saw those things being played there in San Antonio for years. And they've kind of quietly built one of those groups again, where you're going to have to challenge, hey, how do we still make this work? How do we keep this group together? How do you keep the band together?
0: Yeah, it's pretty cool, because he didn't put any of that money back in the wardrobe. I'll end with this, the question for Popovich. I give you a giant pie, pizza pie, apple pie, whatever you want it to, and I have to have you slice it between the family and coaching tree and everything you laid out. It was all beautiful. Against load management, which has the bigger piece of the pie?
1: In San Antonio or in general?
0: Well, what Greg Popovich doth rot on the National Basketball Association.
1: His load management was different because the players never asked for it. And the challenge now, these guys are like, they're asking for it. And also players are also going, okay, if you're legitimately injured, I'm not going to just be put out there by the team to play. Sure. And then some younger guys are seeing it and going like, back to back, I'm a little sore, I can't play, I'm not going to look my best. So are you injured, or you just don't want to not be at your best? That's the challenge with load management. But the way Pop would do it was strategically, and his guys would run through a wall for 82 games if they could. So there are levels to it. And make no mistake, like, Pop was fine for doing that. Like, there are national games, he'd roll out with his
0: big
1: squad.
0: Well, remember that one month where he and Steve Kerr basically said, all right, these guys aren't playing this Saturday. Oh, you're on the feet. Yeah, you're out the next Saturday. They had like 3 weeks. Right, yeah. You got one of maybe the seven or eight guys that you would have wanted to see actually play.
1: Oh, there was no shame.
0: No disrespect to the rest of the players, but we talk about a star league. It's over the top when we look at the NBA. Now, one team that's facing a lot of heat, and I don't know why it's suddenly a big deal, but it is, and we're going to have fun because it's here in Southern California. And no, it's not the team that's winning. He's Ryan Hollins. I'm Mike Harmon. It's Fox Sports Sunday here on Fox Sports Radio.

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4: 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Mike Harmon, Ryan Hollins with you. We appreciate you giving us a few minutes of your time on a beautiful Sunday. Thanks to Bo and Chris making it sound so pretty. Our guy Isaac Lowengron, we'll hear from him in about 5 minutes from now. 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See all the best videos from our shows. Don't stop there. Hit that thumbs up icon. Comment away. Let us know which takes you like, which you don't. H-A-R-M-O-N. 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Now, Ryan Hollins, something you and I and my weeknight counterpart, Jason Smith, have done for a very long time is the cheap look. Who's wearing the most expensive outfit in a studio at a given time? And it's been a good battle all these years. No question about it. You come in all yoked, right? Like you just hit the gym before you came in here, knowing the gun show was going to be on all these cameras, high definition. Yeah, let's go. But in that vein, I give you get in for game 3 of the NBA Finals, which would be game 1 at Madison Square Garden. If I said the get-in was over $4,000, would you be surprised?
9: No.
4: I just watched those eyebrows raise to say, wow, that's a lot of New York money. How about courtside? What do you think courtside goes for?
9: Probably, I mean, like $30,000?
4: $253,000.
9: Oh.
4: If you want to go sit and hobnob and maybe get the spit of Chalamet in your general direction. There's currently 267 listings as of a half hour ago. So you keep an eye there. The other fun part is now it's comparing New York basketball tickets against buying a nice home in Oklahoma City with the same monies. Amount of land you can buy. Think about that. Nice parcel of land. Or up close and living color to Jalen Brunson and the New York Knicks.
9: Wow. That look, man, that's why when you win in LA and in New York, it's really unparalleled. In fairness, it's good for the league. It draws attention. And my goodness, this is costly. And that's why New York is going wild right now. But I am scared in a sense. You know why I'm a little scared?
4: Why are you scared?
9: New York fans, New York gets to the next round, they're gonna lose. Okay, let's just their ray of hope is that Oklahoma City and San Antonio just beat each other up so bad, like they just wear each other out, like to the point where there's just nothing left. You got injuries all over the place.

0: place, fatigue, and you know, the Knicks are doing their job. They're on their way to a sweep. But they start to lose. How quickly will this thing fall down? It's all smiles and houses are being bought for courtside tickets.
1: That's it.
0: But how bad is it going to be when it all falls down?
1: Now, I wouldn't do the courtside thing, but as a guy who spent out of pocket to go to a Super Bowl, I took my ex's.
0: How?

0: Dallas. I walked into the studio and I saw there was one spot that had four screens, and I looked at the guys I'm doing the show with. I'm like, that's my terminal, because I hadn't bought tickets yet. And that was when they had ice. That was at Jerry's Palace, and it's the Steelers and the Packers. You want to ask about everything that could go wrong to jack prices up? There it was. And I got to say, it was worth every penny of it. And for Knicks fans, it's 27 years. Do the old cup of coffee, newspaper. Obviously, gas is a whole other thing, but if you live in New York, hopefully you trust the public transportation and save yourself a couple of bucks there and whatever. Like, I'm always an experienced guy because I don't know if it's coming back. This is 27 years. 27 years. Now, I could look at it and say, well, we're probably going to lose this series, but the East stinks and we're going to come back. But as we know, things change real fast in the NBA, right? The East was more competitive this year than I think many would have expected. And we get into injuries and inconsistencies, whatever. And ultimately, Cleveland and New York, the preseason favorites, got there. But it's just the idea of you never know if you're getting back. It's like anything you're doing in life, right? Yeah. And maybe that's the old man looking at me. Why I drove 3 hours to go see my band last night, sitting in traffic and screaming like an idiot. Because I knew once that first chord hit, life was good. So go live your lives. If it costs you a little more on the get in, obviously don't mortgage the future. And if you can actually afford to go buy that house, go buy that house.
1: Is that fair, though?
0: What's that?
1: Is it fair that it is literally unaffordable, absolutely irresponsible to purchase these tickets for some people? Or is that just is what it is? Is that the value? Is that fair? Bear?
0: Well, it's what the market will bear, right? I mean, because you're going to release so many to the general public, so many to your season ticket holders.
1: Mm-hmm.
0: And for a lot of season ticket holders, it's their opportunity to basically pay off with one game, three quarters of next year, right? I know my brothers have done it with Chicago tickets. Mm. People have done it all over the place. It's like, well, I miss this game. We get a nice setup and we do what we're going to do, but it keeps me there for the next season and the next season. And with the Knicks, with this run, if you can suddenly flip what is normally a $50 face value ticket in the 300s for $4,000.
1: Oh, man.
0: It pays a couple of months' rent, pays your car for however long if you have one, or maybe it's next season's season tickets before the price increase.
1: And how much of a safety concern? I mean, shoot, at the Knicks, they're going to be, you know, on pace. We're going to pencil them in into the NBA Finals.
0: Mm-hmm.
1: I mean, New York is going to be shut down.
0: No, it's like, next level stuff. It's Mad Max beyond Thunderdome.
1: Yeah. And again, I just imagine, you know. So again, LA wins, New York wins, it's good for the NBA. And again, I can only imagine if they lose how this is going to go.
0: No, but that's it. Like, it goes one of two ways, right? If they lose, we'll get back into the bargaining and justifications and whatever else, some inequity. Shai Gilgeous-Alexander will go to that free throw line one more time than anybody thought he should have, or whatever that narrative becomes amongst our New York-loving brethren here in the media. The other side is, if they win, do they become the Cubs and the Red Sox to where they're irrelevant because they've now gotten over? Because as soon as you break a streak like that, because we're not even talking winning. We're just talking getting to the finals, right? That's 99, 94. You got to go back to Phil Jackson throwing bows in 73.
1: Mm-hmm.
0: For a title. Do they lose some of their magic if they suddenly win a title? I mean, they're still going to be chesty and a pain in the neck. And yes, Knicks fans, I think we all vote them the most obnoxious.
1: Absolutely.
0: Yeah, but do they lose some of that gravitas for the team itself because of all those near misses? Remember, they were in the finals one year, and the only thing anybody could talk about was the OJ Jays.
1: If the Knicks win the NBA Finals, you know, I think they're going to be – they're already locked in. Like, Brunson's the greatest – you know, you can argue the greatest Knick ever right now. I'm sure someone's right now arguing for some others, but he's right now the greatest Knick, and for sure of this generation. Those guys are just going to be untouchable, like, for the rest of their lives. Like, they already, in a sense, you could argue are, but, like, a championship for the Knicks, and just even where they've gotten them, and it's unique because – Karl Anthony Towns probably the most highly touted, but this isn't like a mega super team. You'd assume, you know, Brunson was a later pick, hard worker. It got him in free agency acquisition, essentially from Dallas. Mikal Bridges, you spent the house getting him, but he's a teammate of, you know, Brunson. So OG Anunoby from Toronto. These are just a group of hardworking guys that essentially fit. And

0: has almost like taken a step back. So
1: that's the hard part. They're so damn likable. Yeah. Man to man, because all they do is grind. Like, they fit New York. They fit Chicago. They fit that bigger shoulders, let's get grab the lunch pail and go to work kind of thing. They don't run particularly deep in terms of their rotations, but every one of those guys comes in, plays their role, knows their role. And as you said, Cat's the only guy with the giant pedigree, but he's such a backseat to Brunson at this point, it's not even funny. Except if you start talking about the basketball and what he's done to help facilitate all this, which becomes a much different animal.
0: And Jalen Brunson is he's the guy you'd love to lead your organization, because he's a champion in college. He's extremely low maintenance. He's a winner. And him being a winner, all those things are huge. They're amazing. And again, he's someone, a teammate you want to play alongside, you rally behind. And then he's clutch. Like, the guy, he just makes plays, man. He's box office.
1: That's it. Get that hip out and create some space. You go do that today on your beautiful Sunday. At the Ryan Hollins, where you find him in the Twitterverse. Find me at Swole and Dome. We got a couple of fun stories to clean up. You taking your shirt off when you go to a ball game? You can become part of an ever-growing club. We'll talk about that and more. But first, it's Isaac Lowenkron. One more time from the news desk with everything going on in a very busy Sunday.
2: Indeed, fellas. We are on lap 53 in the 110th running of the Indianapolis 500. And pole sitter Alex Palou has the lead by 0.3 seconds over Connor Daly right now. There have been 6 different leaders throughout the race and 18 lead changes. But as we speak, it's pole sitter Alex Palou who is back out in front, leading the 110th running of the Indianapolis 500 now on the 54th lap of 200. In Major League Baseball right now, the Pittsburgh Pirates with a 2-1 lead at Toronto in the top half of the 5th inning. Pittsburgh's Spencer Horwitz homered on the first pitch of the game, his 5th home run of the season, and then O'Neill Cruz would add his 11th home run of the year. The Detroit Tigers up 2-0 at Baltimore in the bottom half of the 4th inning. Just underway at Fenway, no score between the Red Sox and Minnesota Twins. Coming up tonight at 8 p.m. Eastern, it's Game 4 of the NBA's Western Conference Finals from San Antonio with the Oklahoma City Thunder holding a 2-1 lead over the Spurs. Also at 8 p.m. Eastern, Game 3 of the NHL's Western Conference Finals from Vegas with the Golden Knights leading the Colorado Avalanche 2-0. Finally, back to the Indianapolis Motor Speedway for a recap of what happened just before the race. Congratulations are in order to Burt and Cara O'Neill of Fishers, Indiana, because they got married today before the race in the grandstand in front of Pit Row at the Indianapolis Motor Speedway. The bride wore white. The groom, kind of a different story. He wore a tuxedo T-shirt,
1: okay,
2: with a checkered flag jacket. The officiant was wearing a pit crew uniform complete with gloves. Congratulations to the happy couple who are presumably very big racing fans. Back to you.
1: Now, here's the question, Ilo, and this is for your crack research team to work on never, is the idea that how long did they know they were going to get to do this is question number one. Because I immediately get to the, why is he not in a fire suit with every local brand putting their logo on? Here's where I shop for groceries. Here's where we fill prescriptions. Here's where I get my gas. You know, gas kind of a big deal and talking point across this world. I'm not going any further than that. I'm leaving that where that is. But just going on down the line, there were a lot of sales opportunities here that might have been left off the board. If you have ample time and you get family in, whatever, like, there was some money-making opportunity. If nothing else, I got to think that the Indy folks would have been all over this.
2: That is a brilliant marketing and social media idea. So Bert and Cara, they're going to have to set in motion a plan to renew their vows at next year's 111th running of the Indianapolis 500. And I don't want to, let's see, there's no shame in saying this, but they were sort of on the middle age to older side.
1: So maybe second bite at the apple.
2: Yeah, third, maybe not as social media savvy as maybe a younger couple, but the idea has been planted for a vow renewal to that effect.
1: I just go to the idea that you've got friends, family, someone's recording that. Not just the people that are in the stand go, oh, isn't this cool? No, you've got people that knew what was going on because you were going to hold that.

0: for posterity? That, and you decided if it is a second or third, we don't have these details, a fourth. I mean, what's Big Lou on? Number, he's only on number two. But it's the idea that you're going back to the well. Clearly, you're going to try to make it as big a deal as you can, right? If you've decided to go down that and it's going to be public and not at a hallway in a local courthouse here in L.A.
1: Sure.
0: Or, you know, in Indianapolis, or you're not going to Nevada to go have Elvis mm-hmm. or somebody else walk you through the nuptials, then you put some time, effort, thought, and love to it. So why not profit?
1: Because the officiant was wearing the pit crew suit, and the officiant, I'm looking at it right now, he actually had ads on his pit crew okay. suit but they were for local racing teams. But yeah, it didn't necessarily need to be for the bride. You could have had plenty of advertising space on the groom's racing suit.
0: That's
1: and
0: it.
1: She could have still dressed traditionally.
0: No, that's it.
1: Smart idea, dude.
0: All right, we'll register that domain and start up our idea campaign as we go. At Isaac Lohengrin, where you find him in the Twitterverse, LAFC, all the highlights that he, LA Angel City FC is where he does his play-by-play. And then, of course, getting ready for Chargers talk, already batting back people that are complaining about where Justin Herbert is ranked.
1: By the way, one other thing, I just found Bert and Kara O'Neill talking about being registered. It says here they're registered in turn three, ironically.
0: Oh, nicely done. Yeah. There you go. Maybe they'll get a nice new set of tires or whatever the shrapnel is they're in. Hey, be sure to subscribe again to the Fox Sports Radio YouTube channel. 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Don't stop there. 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

0: Welcome back in Fox Sports Radio, Fox Sports Sunday. My guy Ryan Hollins off and pacing. Good to chat with him, chat it up. Game four later on today, Western Conference Finals all over, but the shouting, as we'll be listening to insufferable Knicks talk once again as the week goes on. At the Ryan Hollins, where you find him, find me over at Swollen Dome. Bo and Chris, they'll get the podcast together and get it up after we're done. Some great conversations. But there's a story, if you've listened to any Fox Sports Radio over the last, 5 days at this point. It continues with legs because I took a night off to go to a concert. I come back, and this seems to be a trend. Really bad things happen when I take days off. People start fighting with each other. We have big blowouts. In this case, we had a half a tray of wings go missing. And as Chris and Bo, Steve Hartman is now wanting to put on his super sleuth houndstooth jacket and coat and everything, and his hat. And we got Isaac Lohengrin, Monty Bolaños, who was here that night. There's still a lot of theories floating around. So it's like a big game of Clue 5 days later, fellas. Bo's got a giant board. I know he's been carrying home with him, tirelessly cutting out faces and trying to match things together. Have you come any closer to a solution?
1: I mean, I'm pretty locked in on who I think the culprit was. Apparently, they're denying it, but of course they would. Why would they want to be like, oh, yeah, I did it? So I think we're overthinking it. There's a very clear, obvious person who it was.
0: I think you and I are on the same level here. Chris?
2: I have a couple leaders. One of those I think is the same as Bo's. I'm not ruling anyone out yet, but we are approaching maybe a Pepe Silva moment.
0: Okay.
2: Just got to really, really think this one deep.
0: Yeah, because this was Wednesday night that this happened into Thursday. So happy, jubilant Jason Smith thinks, hey, the Knicks are winning. I'm going to eat the rest of my wings. And lets out a scream as if he found, pick your favorite horror movie, found the body at the entryway. Oh, no.
2: I just want to know when we go finally check this.

0: tape because we've got cameras in the kitchen.
1: Oh,
0: and I'm just saying, like,
2: this is important enough to result in a search warrant being issued.
0: I was going
2: to
0: say, like, how long do those tapes last? Like a week, 2 weeks? My point is, like, we got to get them sooner. We're going to run out of time.
3: No, that's just it. Like every cop show, you go to the grocery store, the bodega, whatever. It's like, we need your videotapes. It's like, we don't actually use them.
0: Yeah, someone's hit it with a magnet or something.
4: We're well past the first 48, you guys. So
3: that's true.
4: This might not be solved.
3: Might have to lay a trap.
2: Oh, that's a good idea. Actually, I have been told that this sort of thing has happened at Fox Sports Radio before in the annals of Fox Sports Radio lore. And the person who did it, who was the victim the first time, I'm not making this up, they laced the food with a laxative.
3: Ooh.
2: They had the food stolen again, and that was the last time they had their food stolen. This was told to me by a Fox Sports Radio alum last
3: Rob
2: night.
3: Parker.
2: Not him.
3: That's a pretty good line, though. I mean, because we all know who used to steal food, but he hasn't worked here in a couple of years.
2: Oh, I was thinking of somebody else.
3: No,
2: okay.
3: No. I mean, he would readily admit it. Yeah, I ate it. It's like, what are you going to do? I mean,
0: I was working a 14-hour shift here one day, and like someone, I had put a chicken bake in the freezer from Costco, and someone had just swiped it. And suddenly I was like, again,
2: that was
0: I
2: was so working good. Like, oh, oops.
3: But that's not an instant food gratification thing. That's a 35-minute in a toaster oven. For those that have not enjoyed the chicken bake, you also should get the one from the food court because it's about twice the size.
0: Oh, no, they're much the better. Cost. They're much better. And like, I know the frozen ones have like green onions in them, and the sauce is not the same. But either way, like, the point was, like, I was then grouchy as hell with the producer the entire time. I am working like three different shows that day.
3: Well, see, there you have it. So it's a trickle-down effect.
2: We need to get TMZ and the New York Post on the case.
3: I don't know. Pablo Torres doing mentalists now. Anybody?
2: Oh.
3: He's scraping the bottom after getting a Pulitzer Prize.
2: Come on, Pablo. You need to go back-to-back with the Pulitzer. Come over here to Sherman Oaks.
3: I mean, I like the fact that the guy's, cash and checks.
4: What kind of wings were they? Are we talking Wingstop, Buffalo Wild Wings?
3: I think it was a Wingstop.
4: Wingstop?
3: Order. Okay. Yeah. So, I mean, that's the other thing, right? Price of gas, all of you across the country, you can relate to that to varying degrees. Out here in California, add an extra buck and a half to your gallon for local taxes, state tax, etc. But wings have hit the same fate. All right, once upon a time, 10, 25-cent wings, okay, you might get one of those. Now you're lucky if they're $1.25 each.
4: Did Jason ask for reimbursement from management, and they told him they can do 10 wings from Ralph's, or...?
3: I don't know that he's gone that. He's so Benoit Blanc on this. Like, it has consumed his mind. I will get a random text at 4 a.m.
0: It's consumed everyone's mind.
3: Yeah, it's like, a big deal.
0: This is like the fourth show I've done where we've talked about
4: the
0: this.
4: The interpersonal drama has carried the weekend when there's not a lot going on in sports. So,
3: no, this is extra love. How about the Angels and the guys with their shirts off, just like in St. Louis? I say Artie Moreno's laughing because more of them are buying tickets. What say you?
4: I saw the back post of the California Post, or the back page of the California Post was Hell's Angel with a picture of Artie Moreno with double
2: horns
4: on it.
2: Oh, that's good.
3: That's
4: yeah, that's pretty good.
2: That's good wordplay.
3: Maybe they got the guys that do the New York Post ones that they're double dipping.
4: Yeah, it's the same outlet.
3: Same outlet, but maybe they just ticked the headline writers because the California guys weren't clever enough. That's pretty good.
2: You want to talk about a fall from grace, though, because you remember his opening debut introductory press conference, was the first thing he did as Angels owner? He lowered the price of beer. That could not have been a better PR move. It was kind of like the anti-Tom Dundon up in Portland right now with the Trailblazers. So some owners, they start out bad and that they stay that way, but it's unlike a lot of owners to start out really on the positive side and plummet the way it's happened over the last two decades.
3: It's some next level stuff. I mean, look, he gets a lot of grief for not trading Ohtani. I want to know what the fine line of all of those contracts were with the Japanese companies and how much money he was going to lose. That's why I don't think even though he knew he was going to lose him in free agency, he didn't trade him. Wait, I have to come up with how much money and make good? That's not going to work.
0: I don't think I ever saw like Ito N green tea in Ralph's before Ohtani like signed with the Dodgers and those ads popped up everywhere.
3: I enjoy the green tea.
0: No, they're great. Yeah, it's very transformative.
3: Yeah. Tim Cates and his pregame sold me on that. Thanks to Bo and to Chris. Thanks to Ilo. Appreciate y'all hanging out with us on this Memorial Day weekend. Be safe. Take care of each other. Go 1-0 today. Find your wins with all of the different sporting events and family around you. We appreciate you here, of course, at Fox Sports Radio. Now, coming up next, a man who loves or hates everything. There is no in-between. It's Steve Hartman alongside VJ Husky here on Fox Sports Radio.

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14: The 110th running of the Indy 500 is officially underway. Alex Palou is currently in the lead after 88 laps. Scott Dixon is following Palou. They have been going back and forth. When it comes to golf, round four of the CJ Cup, Byron Nelson also underway. Siwoo Kim is currently in the lead at 21 under par overall. He just got going. Wyndham Clark is one shot back. Scottie Scheffler is two shots back. He is even through the day, also just got going. In Major League Baseball, it is the Pirates who currently lead the Blue Jays in Toronto, 2-1, top of the sixth inning there. The Tigers on top of the Orioles in Baltimore, 2-0, also top of the sixth inning. The Twins have scored first against the Red Sox in Boston. They're up 1-0, second inning just started. And the NBA playoffs continue with game four between the Thunder and the Spurs, tip off at 8 Eastern. I'm Monty Bolaños.
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18: Yes, living the dream once again here on a fully loaded Sports Sunday. This is Fox Sports Sunday. We're in the Fox Sports Radio studios. All right, I'm not going to waste any time right now. I'm not going to show any mercy right now. Because last Sunday, my esteemed partner here, very confident about his NBA Finals matchup between the Pistons and the San Antonio Spurs. So I'm not going to let it slide what happened Sunday night when your beloved Pistons at home, and yes, even I was buying into the Pistons. We were so convinced that the Pistons were going to win Game 7 at home that we're all making our predictions of the Eastern Conference Finals between the Knicks and the Pistons, and yet the Pistons go out and lay a colossal egg, a 30-point loss at home in Game 7 to the Cleveland Cavaliers. So I'm not going to let this slide, Mr. Husky. I want your reaction to what happened and what changed so dramatically from 1 week ago.
19: First of all, happy Memorial Day weekend to you, sir.
18: Thank you very much. Same to you.
19: Being a former military man myself, Air Defense Artillery 14, Romeo, United States Army. My mother, Colonel of the Pentagon. My father, Airborne Ranger 11, Bravo.
18: And by the way, thank you for your service.
19: Thank you. And I've lost friends in battle in my lifetime, and also 9/11. So happy Memorial Day to all the people out there who have had loved ones and ones they care for that were lost serving our country. Get that out of the way first. Now, secondly, I'm actually glad you started speaking French there a little bit, because you did add "we," because you was on the bandwagon too.
18: Well, I thought they win game seven.
19: No, you had your chance.
18: But I haven't lost to the Knicks. By the way, I have a Knicks Thunder final. Go to the tape.
19: You do. But we're not talking about that.
18: Okay.
19: We're talking about last Sunday.
18: Okay.
19: You're not going to let it slide. I'm not going to let nothing
18: slide.
19: You
18: did not say double-digit win.
19: I'm not going to let nothing slide.
18: Double-digit win, you said.
19: Got it wrong. That's fine with me. But that's not where my beef is today. That's not my beef. Dude, I was over that game by the third quarter.
18: Well, I know you wanted that to slide.
19: You can see it. No, I didn't. I don't run from no smoke. I give more smoke on this network than anybody else.
18: We pick up where we left off.
19: More smoke.

0: smoke than anybody else. I don't run from the smoke. You can do what you're going to do, but I'm not going to let nothing slide.
1: Okay.
0: Because you sat right here, partner, and you was with us. This man texted my phone in the second quarter in all caps, Pistons, with the laugh emoji with the cry tears.
1: Yeah.
0: Didn't even respond.
1: You did not respond. I knew you wouldn't respond.
0: You know why I didn't? Because I saw the flip, flam, and fluff that you did. I saw the fugaziness that you did. I saw the fakeness that you did. I saw the flip and the flam and the fluff again of what you did.
1: Mm.
0: You was faking last week, man. You hurt my feelings. You hurt my feelings. I'm going to tell you
1: sometimes
0: why.
1: Sometimes I have your back. You know, sometimes look at you and Chris. You know, you guys are diehard Detroit guys. We had John Paul Morosi, who, by the way, is going to be joining us here. He's going to get a load of it as well coming up here in about 15 minutes. So I had all these Pistons fans around me. Of course, I thought the Pistons, after the way they beat Cleveland in Game 6 in Cleveland, they're not going to lose Game 7.
0: You're not going to do that. You're not going to backdoor this.
1: I would.
0: You hurt my feelings last week, man, because you made it really seem like you was riding with your partner.
1: Mm.
0: You made it really seem like you was messing with me.
1: I did believe the Pistons are going to win Game 7 at home.
0: You made it seem like that we were friends and we were buddies and I don't know anymore.
1: I tell y'all
0: all the time. Y'all know how light skinned
1: I had your back on that, but I did have to laugh.
0: We are sensitive. I own that. I'm sensitive about certain stuff.
1: By the way, after I sent that message, it looked like the Pistons might get back in that game.
0: No, and then the second half.
1: What happened?
0: By about the 6-minute mark of the second quarter, there's certain stats I look at. Points in the paint. Who's the number one defensive points in the paint in the year, all year long and all through the Pistons?
1: Mm-hmm.
0: And when you see it not happening, that's alarming. That's the type of film you have to watch. It's not about the shots falling sometimes. It's where they're falling from. And when you got 18 points in the paint through the first quarter and a half, and you only had 19 the previous game and 16 the game before that, that's a problem. That's going to last all game long. You're not going to automatically turn on your rotations and turn on your protection at the rim. That's number one. But let me get back to you. I'm taking this the first, second, most. Let me get back to you.
1: He's going on the offensive.
0: Go
1: ahead.
0: Because I've been telling you, partner, for the last 3.5 months, Jalen Duren is not a 2. Oh, well, he's 20-10, VJ, and he's an all-star and all the numbers and stuff that you threw at me. And I consistently kept telling you, he is not a number 2. He might disappear on us. Said it on. He might. Didn't say he would. Say he might disappear on us because this is going to be really new for him. 19 in the regular season, 9 points in the playoffs. 11 rebounds in the regular season, 5 rebounds in a. He cut his production in half. That's number one. Number two, you act like you was really riding with me last week, man.
1: But what you were doing,
0: you were sandbagging.
1: Think about this. Think about how this all set up. At the end of the show, I said, all right, we're all agreeing here Detroit's going to win Game 7.
0: Nah.
1: All right, we're all agreeing Game 7. Let's make our picks in the conference finals.
0: And you jumped on it, too. And you couldn't wait.
1: I did. I said the Pistons would win. You guys were all saying double digits.
0: You couldn't wait because what you did is
1: I didn't say double digits.
0: You doubled down on your prediction because you said we would win Game 7, but you said the Knicks were going to obliterate us. So what you did there was, let me act like I'm riding with them today. So if they win, cool. VJ will talk a little trash, then I can deal with that. But I still got the conference finals to hold off how I really want to mush it.
1: You see how I work that? Place. It's your genius.
0: Listen.
1: Knicks have won 10 straight games in the playoffs now.
0: I'm
1: OKC
0: not
1: got
0: mad
1: one.
0: At what you did.
1: Yeah, one hiccup and double overtime after they were
0: I was pissed that you
1: stale.
0: Did it to me. No, I'm not mad about how genius it was. What you was
1: You're
0: doing.
1: You're blaming me, but the bottom line is that you feel
0: today.
1: Like I'm to blame, but if you fell for it, come on, you know me well enough.
0: I didn't fall for it. That's why I didn't respond to the text. I did not. When I looked at my phone, I said.
1: Because you guys were just jumping out of your skin after that big Detroit comeback.
0: I looked at my phone
1: comeback.
0: And I said, I hate this guy.
1: I know. I just hate this.
0: Nah, but,
1: I knew. I just had a lot of fun with that.
0: The game really quick, though. Like, honestly, points in the paint. Mm-hmm. And I've been saying all year long, you can clearly see they are truly a guy and another bench player. Not just a guy. They need one more bench guy. And now you hear the talks of. They're not offering Jalen Duren the max. They're gonna offer him a sizable contract, much more than he's been made. But Trae Jalen, they've already put it out.
1: All right,
0: he's
1: let me ask
0: not
1: you this.
0: Getting a max, and he doesn't deserve a max. If you play like that in the playoffs, I can't give you a max, bro.
1: Okay, I don't want to waste this early because, again, John Pomerosi is going to join us early in the show today coming up here.

0: I have a scenario. Look, Detroit is very much like San Antonio. You know, phenomenal young talent, but you got to pay your dues in the playoffs. We see that. You got to get your feet wet.
1: We don't have a Wimby, though.
0: And, okay.
1: We have a Cade. We got a Cade, but yeah. We don't have a Wimby.
0: You mean the 4-rebound guy in game 3? That Wimby is already out of gas. Did you hear Ryan Hollins a little bit early? Was in studio, by the way. Ryan was here with Mike Harmon, and he just looked at him after everything that he expelled, obviously, in that is superhuman game 1 performance. By game 3, he's out of gas. He's trying to play both ends. Like 4 rebounds in 39 minutes for a giant like that? He's out of gas.
1: I guess spotted on ESPN 1280 on a friend's show after game 1, because, of course, the next morning, it was a phenomenal effort. Nothing had been done like that in the playoffs since, like, 1971 or something, right. something crazy like that. And I said, he goes, do you have any reserve? The host asked me, do you have any reserve? I said, his cardio. I said this after game 1 the following morning at, like, 5 a.m. His cardio. You can see him laboring, but it wasn't a main topic because he pushed through it and made some clutch buckets, and they got the dub. Had they lost that game, Wimby's cardio would have been talked about. I agree with you. That's one thing he's going to have to really work on this offseason is he's going to need to come out to Cali out here with the rest of these pro athletes and run these Santa Monica Hills all summer long, because you can see him laboring. And also, the rotation that Mitch Johnson's running right now, he pulls him out of the first quarter too early for my liking. And at this point, Wimby should play like 8 minutes in the first quarter. Pull him out at, like, you know, maybe the 3-minute mark, but they pulling him out. It's like, I'm looking at the clock, it's like, it's 8:46 in the first quarter. Why is Wimby off the floor?
0: Okay, but they also made adjustments. So remember, in that double overtime situation at the end of that game, he's going against Caruso. I mean, they had that weird matchup where they had Caruso going up against,
1: they believe in Holmgren.
0: Then Hartenstein, they put the big body on him, and they started leaning on him, you know, wearing him down and everything else. OKC made adjustments. Look, when you watch the pace of that series, mm-hmm. I mean, that first game was insane. I mean, the defensive end that was just so intense. But OKC can do that because they have so
1: many
0: much
1: bodies.
0: Depth. They just
1: so
0: can
1: many
0: wave
1: bodies.
0: And wave.
1: So many
0: and not just bodies, but guys, man, that can produce at both ends of the court, and they just wear you down.
1: And remember, McCain's a trade deadline guy.
0: Like, unbelievable.
1: He wasn't there last year. He's a trade deadline
0: Look,
1: guy.
0: Look, when you got him, when you got Caruso, guys that'll put up shots and, you know, 76 points off
1: scared.
0: The bench in game 3. I mean, it was the you're down 15-0 in that game. It is like the blowing the roof off there in San Antonio. Yeah. And you were outscored by 30 on your home court the
1: experience.
0: Rest of that game.
1: Experience.
0: There it is.
1: Experience.
0: So, I mean, for the Pistons, a 60-plus win team. For the Spurs,
1: a
0: 60-plus win team.
1: We're fine.
0: You know, They're going to have their day.
1: Yeah, the Pistons are fine.
0: But OKC, and again, OKC's doing it. SGA is not playing great basketball right now.
1: Man,
0: he's not shooting the ball well. Where's Holmgren? Where is that
1: being,
0: guy?
1: Being, as I told you here on our show, being neutralized.
0: Yeah.
1: Wimby changes. I'm telling you, Wimby, just him on the court takes Holmgren out of the
0: Completely
1: game.
0: Completely out of the game.
1: Out of the game.
0: So
1: on
0: Holmgren
1: both ends
0: is
1: of the
0: out.
1: Court. Yeah.
0: And yet, yeah. Still. They're up 2-1, and of course, we're going to have much more in Game 4 tonight in San Antonio. Spurs in desperate need of a win.
1: Really quick about Caruso. I got a comparison for him that I love. I'm going to stick with. He's this era's Josh Hart.
0: He's a very similar player.
1: He's going to be.
0: Absolutely.
1: But Josh is a little older. Josh may got like 2 years of this type of energy left. Caruso's probably got about 8 or 9.
0: Well, it's the worst non-move that the Lakers have ever made.
1: You got to be kidding me.
0: They had a chance to get into a 4-year deal and get him locked up, and
1: goodness.
0: They did not. All right, coming up on the Earth Star, we're going to check in with another diehard Pistons fan. He also is our MLB insider, our NHL insider, John Paul Morosi. This is Fox Sports Sunday.
2: 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The Western Conference Finals are here.
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2: Spurs.
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5: Steve Harbin, VJ Husky with you, Fox Sports Sunday. We're in the Fox Sports Radio studios. Once again, it is an honor, a pleasure indeed to introduce a man that wears many hats. We call him our MLB insider for Fox Sports Radio. Works with the MLB Network. He is a Stanley Cup playoffs insider. He is a diehard Detroit Pistons fan. Oh, wait a second. I think we're going to have to start there. The great John Paul Morosi is with us right now.
6: Don't let him get away with that, JP. Let him have it.
5: Yeah, last week we were, you know, all buzzed about the Pistons having, you know, come up with a big Game 6 win on the road against the Cavs. And by the end of the show, through you and Chris and VJ, all Pistons fans, you know, I had sort of, you know, they're not going to lose Game 7 at home. I mean, you know, we're already thinking about a Knicks-Pistons matchup in the Eastern Conference Finals. And I asked you, I mean, how much did this game mean? Like, if the Pistons were to lose, much less by 30 points on their home court, how would this settle in with the city of Detroit? So I'm going to ask you, in the aftermath of what did happen last Sunday, what is your thought process on what exactly transpired and where you sit with the Pistons right now?
7: Yeah, it's a great question, and certainly I'll tell you what, and VJ and I, we were aligned on this. We thought the Pistons at home after winning Game 6 on the road in emphatic fashion would come back and find a way to win Game 7 just as they did against the Magic, and of course, it did not happen. And what I would say is the biggest takeaway is they had to rely too much on Cade Cunningham. Brilliant as he is, he needs someone that is maybe not necessarily on his exact level, but at least a very reliable 1B scorer. And not enough offense at the post, obviously. I love Duren's defense, but just not enough on the offensive side, and they relied a ton on Harris. There's so many great stories. Jenkins, a great story. Duncan Robinson, a great story. But there was just not enough high-level talent in the end offensively to be able to compete with the likes of Harden plus Mitchell, even though Harden didn't necessarily have a massive Game 7 himself. So just it showed to me that they're a tick below the elite. And I have a ton of faith in Trajan Langdon and Bickerstaff as well, looking ahead as the leaders of the team, that they'll be better this time next year. And if they are, they got a chance to go to the NBA Finals. But they're going to have to make some meaningful improvements to really add to that core if they want to compete with the heavyweights of the Eastern Conference, let alone the heavyweights of the NBA.
6: And speaking of which, let's play GM, virtual GM, just real fast. You got the kid in Utah, they want to get him out of there. You got a guy like Daniels in Minnesota who's going to be a free agent. If you're the Pistons, where do you go? I'm with you. We need that 1B. I wanted them to go after Booker and try to make a trade for Booker until Phoenix gave him the extension. Him being from Michigan, I thought it was a perfect fit for him to come home. But if you're looking at a couple of guys out there, what do you think they would need to add to Cade Cunningham?
7: Yeah, first of all, I was with you on Booker. I thought that he would have been the perfect candidate, being from Michigan. Would have loved to have seen that trade happen, and it just seems like with the extension, it's probably not going to occur. I think Daniels is a great idea. Of course, he's only 25 years of age. I love that he can play really the three or the four, and just gives you a bit more of a scoring presence in those positions. Great young player from the state of Washington. So I'm a big believer in him. I think that he is the player that, when you look at what he's done for the Timberwolves, obviously given all their success in the playoffs this year, you do wonder how difficult it'd be to get away, to get him away from Minnesota. But that's the guy. For me right now, if you can't have Booker, I do think Jaden McDaniels is the guy because of what he's able to do as a 3/4. He just gives you a dimension that you have not had as a scorer on this Pistons team in these playoffs.
5: All right, let's talk a little hockey right now.

0: Sure.
1: 3 years ago, we saw the Boston Bruins have the greatest regular season in NHL history. They did not win the Stanley Cup. In fact, many years, over the many, many years, we've seen teams have phenomenal regular seasons and then disappear in the postseason. And now we have the Colorado Avalanche losing on their home ice the first two games of their series against the Golden Knights. Is this about the Knights right now? What happened to the dominance of the Avs? Explain this series as we get ready for Game 3 in Vegas tonight.
0: Cale Makar, not in the lineup, at least through the first two games. And that, I think, is your biggest reason. He is one of those irreplaceable players in the league. And if you don't have him in your lineup, it just changes the way that everyone plays. It changes the way that Devon Taves plays. Taves right now is a minus three. There's just not enough of a dynamic influence on that blue line if you do not have Cale Makar in there. And even if you do get him back for a game three or a game four, of course game three is today, then you have to ask yourself, is he really at full strength? Is he that same presence given how little he's been able to play to this point? We have not seen enough. I think goaltending wise, Wedgwood has been okay to this point, but not a difference maker, certainly. And with Vegas, Carter Hart has had a resurgence. He looks really solid in that crease. And then they have the different depth that the Golden Knights do in terms of scoring. They've had six different goal scorers to this point. Barbashev has been a postseason veteran going back to his time with the St. Louis Blues. Dorofeev is someone that they really count on a lot as a really strong goal scorer who's now entering his prime. They've got Eichel. There's a lot to like with the way that Vegas is playing. And then, of course, Mitch Marner is making a bit of a Conn Smythe case just based on his playmaking ability, even if he's not scoring goals yet so far in this series. So I think that the Golden Knights are the more complete team, unless you have a full-strength Cale Makar. This, to me, Steve, is what proves that Cale Makar, when healthy, is a Hart Trophy finalist and winner, because when he's not around, his team simply is not the same, and that is why Vegas has a 2-0 series lead at the moment.
2: J.P. Morosi, Fox Sports Radio, MLB insider from MLB Network. I mean, he's an insider on just about any and everything going on. Let's throw a baseball question at you, because we're always concerned and, you know, thinking about the Dodgers out here. I know the roof is falling. Got guys on the DL. Pitchers are having surgery. But I still just sit here and think, you know, it's May. Come talk to me in September and October, because that's all I've ever seen from them over even the last 5 years, right? Like, they get to the playoffs. They won the last two World Series, but they're winning 80, 90 games, 100 games every year. Is there any worry about the Dodgers, or is this just kind of how they're doing business? And back question on that, can the Braves and the Brewers upseed them in the NL?
0: Vijay, I'm not worried really at all about the Dodgers. Now, they may not win the World Series every year. They won't win the World Series every year, okay? There's too much variability in the baseball postseason. But this is the residue of a very well-constructed team, in that the Dodgers have had some injury hardships this year. And you look at the standings right now, it's almost Memorial Day, and they're 12 games over 500. They're still in first place in the National League West. Are they the juggernaut, the most dominant version of themselves? No. But it says a lot about a team that even when they're not having their way, even when they've had injuries, they still win a lot of games, and they're still a half game ahead of the San Diego Padres. Yes, they're tied in the loss column, but basically they've been able to overcome these early season injuries. What we've seen in the American League side of things, Vijay, on the contrary, is teams that we thought were going to be really competitive this season. Consider this list: Blue Jays, Red Sox, Orioles, Tigers, yeah, Mariners, Astros to some extent, Rangers. Every team I mentioned is below 500. Yep. The Tigers have been a disaster. They're 20-32 right now. And so

0: Is it more likely than ever that Skubal will be traded? Mm. And if you were to guess one or two teams most likely to make the deal that the Tigers would be interested in, which teams would they be?
1: So great question. I do think that the answer right now is yes, that it's becoming more likely. I'm not sure that I'm yet at above 50%, but I think that we're probably at a case where it's about 55% he stays, 45% he goes. It's really close, just because the Tigers can still keep him for the year, make a run at the wild card, which they did a couple of years ago, and then still, even if they don't re-sign him, at least they recoup a first-round pick. So there's enough of a backstop of a rationale for keeping Skubal. But when the season started, I would have said it's 80-20 they keep him. Now I'm only at about 55% they keep him, to where I think there are enough teams that certainly would like to get one more main starting pitcher and make a run at this thing. I think a team like the Philadelphia Phillies, if they keep on a push, they might want to get one more starter, depending on the status of their health of their rotation. The Atlanta Braves are in that bucket. A team like the Chicago Cubs could be in that bucket. And yes, the Titans out west, whether it's the Dodgers, the Padres, there are enough contenders out there in the National League that believe there's a good chance they'll make the playoffs, but then that there's a bit of a desperation to win once they get there. And I think those teams, especially those non-Dodgers teams, the teams that haven't won it in a while, that want to find a way to get into the dance and then make a little progress once they get there, those are the teams, Cubs, Padres, Phillies, Braves, that I could see making more of a serious push to trade for Tarik Skubal. But I'm telling you right now, guys, the chances of a Skubal trade are right now higher than they've been at any other point during this year.
0: My bet is with the Padres. AJ Preller is going to figure it out. Yep. I think that the Padres are the team that will end up getting Tarik Skubal. I don't know how they'll do it, but they're going to do it. Great job as always, JP. I'm sorry again about your beloved Pistons. But
2: no,
0: there's always next season.
2: No, you're not.
0: I'm just trying to be nice right now. I'm trying to.
2: Hey, JP, don't let him do this, man.
0: Olive branch right here. That's what I
2: fight,
0: try to do.
2: Fight, JP. Fight.
1: Right. Well, listen, Steve. I'm still saying this, and we'll relitigate this from now until the end of time. We know, anybody who's watching this back in the day knows, that back in 88, the Pistons are the rightful champions of the NBA.
0: Wow.
1: It should have been a three-peat, 88, 89, yep. And 90. Yep. Lambeer still hasn't fouled Kareem.
2: I'm still looking for the foul.
0: Wow. Yep. Wow. Okay, I'll share a story off air on that one. Okay, great stuff, JP. We'll talk again next week. Enjoy your Memorial Day.
1: I look forward to that story, too, Steve. Thank you very much.
0: All right, there he is.
2: Ruined
0: John
2: Isaiah Thomas'
0: Paul
2: third quarter.
0: Morosi. I will tell you this, though. I was working for the Raiders during that 1988 NBA Finals, and when Isaiah got hurt, you know where he went to get rehabbed? The Raider facilities in El Segundo. Isaiah came in. He worked with our training staff to get back out on the court because he had a connection with one of our people. Unbelievable. It was unbelievable. I'm like, what are you doing? We don't want to help them.
2: Ruin this third quarter. That's a legend. Yeah. You help when legends. I don't care what city you're in. When legends walk in, you do your job.
0: Well, I mean, it was unbelievable to see him on the facilities. But what are we doing?
2: That's
0: We're not going to help.
2: That's Zeke,
0: We're trying
2: man.
0: To go back
2: Stop
0: to back
2: it.
0: Here. Back to back.
2: Stop it. That ain't
0: Thank
2: Rod
0: you. Big
2: Strickland.
0: Game James. No stopping 36, 16, and 10 in game 7 of that series. Let's find out what is trending right now. Hello, Monsi. How are you today?
3: Fellas, hello. Happy Sunday. Memorial weekend. Busy day.
0: Yes. Well, we got
3: busy day.
0: Big race going on that
3: yes.
0: I actually still care about because I'm from the generation where the Indy 500 was the biggest race in the world.
3: That's where we're going to start. A lot of people are not very happy on social media with the Indy 500. They are on a red flag right now, meaning weather came in. So because 106 laps have gone through, if they decide to call the race, Scott Dixon would win.
0: Yes.
3: Scott Dixon is in the lead. His wife just said that she saw lightning. So to wrap it up, because she knows if they wrap it up, he wins. Alex Palou follows right now Scott Dixon. So there's no update yet on whether they're going to finish this race or not. But right now, everybody's in the pit waiting to see what happens
2: Wouldn't
3: next.
2: Wouldn't this be Scott Dixon's second?
3: Yes, he won in 2008.
2: Like, yeah, eight, right. Yeah.
3: He won in 2008.
2: Yeah,
3: so yes, but his wife says that she sees lightning, so call
0: it. It's not unprecedented.
2: Hey, look, mama. Back your man up, mama.
0: All you have to
3: do.
0: Trust.
2: Man up, Mrs.
3: Right?
2: Dixon.
3: Right? No,
0: it's
3: I'm all about it.
0: It's a 200-lap race. As long as you get 101 laps in,
3: right.
0: it's happened probably a half a dozen times.
3: Yeah.
0: Where the final

0: And a lot has been shortened.
1: Exactly.
2: And so, wife of the weekend award goes to
1: Mrs. Dixon. I totally agree with you there, VJ. We also have the final round of the CJ Cup Byron Nelson going on, and Wyndham Clark has just joined Siwoo Kim at the top of the leaderboard at 22 under par overall. But Scotty Scheffler, he is only two shots back. Scheffler is one under through four holes on this final round. When it comes to baseball, the Tigers, who have lost seven in a row, currently lead the Orioles 2-1. It's the top of the eighth inning there. Pirates over the Blue Jays right now 4-1, top of the eighth. The Twins and the Red Sox were tied, not anymore. Minnesota is up 3-1, bottom of the third in Boston. Julio Rodriguez with a home run puts the Mariners on the scoreboard first. They're up 1-0 after two innings against the Royals. The French Open is also going on, and all I'll tell you is Taylor Fritz, 7-seed American, lost his first two, so right now he is trying to come back. He won the third third set? Yeah, so he's trying to come back after being down two sets in his first round match. Back to you guys.
0: All right, thank you so much, Monsi, and yes, we'll watch this Indy 500. By the way, this
2: ain't
0: was a... This was an unbelievable week with the passing of Kyle Busch.
2: Man.
0: I mean, this story, when I heard about him coughing up the blood on Friday, I was doing TV, and I heard that. I said, most likely he died of sepsis, because I mean, at that point, it was clear that, and it's happened before. It's so but crazy. But Brad Keselowski, his longtime rival, you know, because we knew that it was 2 weeks ago today that he called in from his car during the race that he wasn't feeling well, have a shot for me from the doctor. 5 days later, he wins the Truck Series race. 2 days later, he races again. That was a week ago today. Mm-hmm. 2 days after that, he was at the opening of that go-kart facility. Mario Andretti was out there. He was with his son, Brexen. And then a day later, he has the incident, and then he passes away the next day. But Brad Keselowski said, you have to understand, we never miss a race.
2: Nope.
0: In fact, Kyle Busch had not missed a race that he was slated to ride since 2015, when he came back from that big injury he had suffered the year before. And so there is that mentality, no matter how great you are, no matter what your resume, that if you don't drive, somebody else will.
2: Yep.
0: And so I'm sure as a 41-year-old, and again, on Tuesday, just 2 days before he passed, he was at this event, and he seemed, you know, he wasn't in any stress, at least visibly. I don't know what was happening, obviously, inside. But it just, it was so tragic, and especially with two young kids and his wife and everything else, and some of the positive moves he had made in his life, because Kyle always wanted to be the bad guy. Mm-hmm. He sort of played up to that role for years, and you need that in any sport.
2: Help him win.
0: Yeah,
2: especially
0: absolutely.
2: The guys he was driving against.
0: You know, but this guy on every level, more total in the Truck Series, O'Reilly Series, in the Cup Series, more wins than anyone in NASCAR history. But it just, when something like that happens, you pause. Even if you're not a NASCAR fan, even if you've never heard of Kyle Busch, for a 41-year-old father of two young kids, you know, right, happily married, a guy, you know, still in very much the prime of his life to... Yep. Have something like this happen was just it hits like a ton of bricks.
2: It not only does it hit like a ton of bricks, it just affects the whole sporting world. Like my day stopped. I, you know, scrolling on Twitter. I was in class the other day, and I was speaking at an engagement at a university, talking to some mass communication journalism kids over at CSUN, and taking a break, and I'm scrolling through my phone, and it popped up, and I'm like, hold up, what? And where'd this come from? Like, what? I'm thinking car accident, or he was killed, or something, because we heard nothing. There was nothing like leading up to this, that at 41 years old, a very healthy NASCAR driver who is a big name, like you said, married, two children, just drops dead like that. And my mind, Steve, honestly, it's too diverse to give a full opinion. So what I'll do is I'll just say I'm praying for his wife, I'm praying for his children, I'm praying for his fans, I'm praying for everybody that is associated with himself, all his in-laws, because his wife's got family too. And honestly, just also the NASCAR world, you know what I'm saying? All the NASCAR fans and all the other drivers out there, man. And like you said, it's just, you know, it's a sad situation. And anytime somebody passes in sports, and wow, like you said, you pause for a second, because it could be any day. It could be any of us. Like we take it for granted when we leave to come do the show, we're going home.
0: Yeah.
2: Yeah. All right, see you later. You know, hugs the kids. All right, bye. All right, see you. We take it for granted that we're going to wake up the next day. And I

0: I'll leave it on this. One of the best quotes I ever heard is, what would you have today if you only woke up with what you thank God for yesterday? Exactly.
1: Mm. Yeah.
0: Exactly. So my mind goes there like, man, I need to.
1: Well, and then they played that last interview that he did after winning that Truck Series race where, you know, he's being interviewed and asked why he still gets excited again, you know, well over 200 wins on all three series. And he says, because you never know when it could be your last.
0: Exactly.
1: That's life.
0: That's life, period. That's not sports. That's not this. That's life. Don't matter what you do for a living, it doesn't make you who you are. So at the end of the day, when it's all over, it comes and, you know.
1: Yeah,
0: it's like time to reflect. But yeah, prayers to his family.
1: Yeah, the entire Bush family. Yeah. Absolutely. All right. By the way, if you miss any of today's show, you want to catch the podcast, just search Fox Sports Radio wherever you get your podcast. Right after the show, today's podcast will be posted. Be sure to follow the podcast, rate it 5 stars. 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And if I today's full show posted right after we get off the air. All right. I got a mega deal. A mega deal. It can change the whole dynamic of the NBA. Mega deal. 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
1: Harbin and Husky here, Fox Sports Sunday, once again in the Fox Sports Radio studios. They have resumed the Indy 500. By the way, Catherine Legg, she was trying to become the first woman to complete the historic double where you at the Indy 500 and then you fly down and do the Coca-Cola 600. Well, she crashed real early in this Indy 500, so I don't know what her prospects are to try the double, but she started the race, yeah, but she got banged up early in this one. All right, so one of the things going on right now is her in the midst of the conference finals, which could be over fairly soon. We'll get much more into will the Knicks continue to – I mean, the Knicks have won 10 in a row now. I mean, they're just absolutely steamrolling when you think how bad they looked early in that series against the Hawks. And since then, they've been on the roll. But you know, I'm already thinking about the future right now. And one of the big stories of this offseason in the NBA is going to be where does Giannis end up? All right, so you got Giannis Antetokounmpo. Is he going to go – leave Milwaukee? Well, that seems 100% certain.
2: He's
1: the question is,
2: Milwaukee.
1: Where is he going next? And then I'm thinking about it, and I say, wait a second. We got the Giannis situation. There's a couple other big names out there. We're anxious to find out where they ultimately are going to end up. And then I thought about this. So I know Milwaukee's looking for a sign-and-trade. They're not going to do it elsewise. So they're looking for a big sign-and-trade. And something that Giannis would agree to. And I'm looking at the team that's about to lose the Eastern Conference Finals, the Cleveland Cavaliers. I foresee a sign and trade between the Bucks and Cavs that lands Giannis in a Cavs uniform. Cavs have some things they can offer Milwaukee.
2: A former number three overall pick.
1: Yes.
2: Who can ball and who's only 24 years old.
1: Exactly. And if Giannis ends up in Cleveland, so does LeBron James.
2: You move. Yeah, I saw that. You move Harden too? You have to move Harden in that trade.
1: Absolutely.
2: You have to. So you move
1: absolutely.
2: Harden.
1: Look, you're going to do whatever you have to do to move to get Giannis. Okay, that's a given.
2: Okay, let me say this about that trade. If that were to happen, I get it and I understand it. And I heard some rumblings and I heard some people throwing that out there. But that's three guys who don't know how to play off the ball, all needing the ball. It's a repeat of what LeBron's been creating since he left Miami. It's the same thing. It will not yield.
1: Okay, let's.
2: It will not yield a championship.
1: Okay, but the experience that LeBron has had this year with Luka and with AR. Okay, the idea. Look, you're trying to get into the mindset of LeBron right now. First of all, when he goes on with his buddy Steve Nash and says, this could go to August, ain't going to go with August for the Lakers. I promise you that.
2: No.
1: Once free agency starts, they have your money and they are going to spend that money.
2: Why are we listening to him at all at this point?
1: You're not listening.
2: He's got no control.
1: He has until July 1st to make a decision, either the Lakers making a decision if they haven't already made their decision or him making a decision. That's going to have to go by July 1st, no later than that. Because once free agency starts, the Lakers are going to spend money immediately. So the idea of him in a supportive role with Giannis, I think, is very doable. I think that he
2: Nick,
1: is.
2: How much?
1: I don't know if it's about the money. If it's truly about him winning a championship.
2: No.
1: The Cavs would definitely be in the mix with Giannis next year in the Eastern Conference.
2: He can't afford a championship at this point of his career being the second or third guy. He can't afford that. And he knows that. He can't afford that. It sounds
1: weird.
2: Well,
1: he could be the second guy to Giannis.
2: No, Donovan Mitchell. He's 41. He would not be the second guy.
1: Okay, so he's the third guy.
2: Donovan Mitchell just dropped 28 a game this past 27 a night.
1: I know how you feel about him, but you can't deny that he can't still contribute to a team.
2: He can't contribute. You're absolutely right.
1: And that's what he would be asked to do.
2: And he contributed this past year, but we also saw he doesn't like playing second and third fiddle. And when everybody was healthy for the Lakers this year, he was clearly their three. To the point in a press conference, he passively aggressed, arrogantly said, you know, I didn't pick this role. I kind of been forced into it.
1: But
2: yes, because you're 41.

0: step back. Think about the whole dynamic of him finishing his career where it started in Cleveland. Right? He delivered a championship against a 73-win Golden State Warriors team. He's checked every single box. This is the last box.
1: Sounds great,
0: and
1: Steve.
0: If he has Giannis.
1: You think Giannis wants to play with LeBron James? You honestly think Giannis wants to play with LeBron James?
0: I don't think Giannis would be against it. I think Giannis would have a sit-down with LeBron and really get a sense of where he is.
1: Because I think young superstars in their prime now, they get it. Regardless of what I do, if we don't win it all, if I play with you, it's going to be my fault.
0: Yeah, Luka, but as bad as things have been for Giannis the last couple of years in Milwaukee.
1: That doesn't matter. He's got a champ. He's got a ring. He's got multiple big-time awards.
0: Yeah,
1: he
0: wants to get back into the mix.
1: And he doesn't want to have to, like, carry the LeBron
0: Donovan Mitchell, if he has LeBron, you're saying they can't contend in the East?
1: That's not what I'm saying, but that's not the topic. The topic is not whether they can contend.
0: I think that LeBron can change his game and would change his game.
1: Please, man. Yeah, for about 2 weeks.
0: No.
1: He doesn't.
0: No.
1: Okay, so then why doesn't he always do it? Why didn't he do it this whole season then? We did it for most of the season.
0: What do you say?
1: He was forced into that because you're just not. Come on, man. Night after night, Luka and Reeves were carrying that. It wasn't about you no more.
0: Right.
1: And if you go to Cleveland, I don't think Donovan Mitchell or.
0: But my point is he's gotten a taste of what it's like to be that third wheel. And he
1: couldn't stand it.
0: Well, how do you know he couldn't stand it?
1: He couldn't stand it.
0: At this point of his career?
1: Well, look, you can tell in his body language. You can tell in the little funny the stuff he did year long.
0: I'm not even putting it past him that he says he retires.
1: I'm not putting that past him either. But what I also will put past him, this idea that LeBron James is going to take a vet men, stop it. Stop it.
0: Well,
1: it's
0: I didn't
1: not,
0: say a men.
1: It's not, okay, but that's all they're going to anybody.
0: I don't know. Look, first of all, you still have to do a sign and trade situation.
1: All right, but what do you want to pay a third wheel 41 attention hog player?
0: 20
1: what do you
0: million.
1: Want to pay? Not even close.
0: You what take do you mean
1: this,
0: not even
1: you
0: close?
1: You take this 10 to 12 so we can build. I'm not going to mortgage my future for it. You're going to send Mobley off in that trade you're talking about, right? Mobley's the future of that franchise.
0: Yes, Mobley is gone, obviously, to get
1: Giannis. So you're mortgaging your future. And if it doesn't cash in.
0: By the way, that's a Mobley who took a major step back this year from where he was a couple of years ago.
1: He's showing his ass in the playoffs, though. He's playing.
0: Can anybody stop the Oklahoma City Thunder? This is Fox Sports Sunday. We are Fox Sports.
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9: Here's what you need to know.
10: Weather has been affecting the Indy 500, but they are back in action. David Malukas is currently in the lead. Alex Palou follows, then Connor Daly, and they are back in a caution. 126 laps in. This is the 110th running of the Indy 500, and you can catch all the action on Fox TV. In baseball, the Pirates lead the Blue Jays 4-1, bottom of the ninth inning in Toronto. The Tigers, who have lost seven in a row, currently lead the Orioles 3-2, bottom of the eighth inning. Guardians are up on the Phillies 1-0, top of the sixth. Red Sox have taken the lead from the Twins. It's 4-3 after four innings in Boston. The Brewers lead the Dodgers 1-0, bottom of the third inning. Mariners are up on the Royals 1-0, bottom of the fourth inning. In golf at the CJ Cup, Byron Nelson, Siwoo Kim is in the lead, 24 under par overall. Wyndham Clark, one shot back. Scottie Scheffler, three shots back. I'm Monty Bolaños.
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13: 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We're in the Fox Sports Radio studios. Brace yourselves, because BJ's Corner is coming up a little bit later on here. So,
14: Uncle BJ's Corner. Uncle BJ. Not your uncle, but I understand.
13: A lot of people. You know.
14: I have that uncle personality.
13: It is Uncle BJ's Corner.
14: That's what my market is.
13: All right, coming up here later on today, it's very interesting. OKC is going to be taking on San Antonio. We talked earlier with John Paul Morosi about the Vegas Golden Knights looking to take control, full control of that series against the Avalanche,
14: that,
13: already up 2-0 in that series. Two wins on the road against the Avs.
14: Right.
13: And the Knights looking in good shape. But let's talk a little bit about OKC and San Antonio. There's no denying what Wemby did in game one. 41 points, 24 rebounds, double overtime game. I watched that game. Shai Gilgeous was really struggling with his shot throughout that game. And still, at the end, they end up losing in double overtime, despite the fact.

0: that had Wemby, you know, put up these monster numbers. And, you know, I remember after that game, because SGA played 51 minutes in that game. He played more minutes, actually, than anybody else during that game. How these two teams would be affected. And this is where, again, the depth of Oklahoma City is the deciding factor, in my opinion. I'm not going to completely rule out San Antonio. As you know, last week I picked OKC to win the series in seven. But for that to happen, San Antonio has to win game four tonight. And when you look at the adjustments that OKC did, they were not going to let Wemby go off to that level. Yeah, he put up some points in game three, but four rebounds in the game. He's trying to play both ends of the court. So I'm anxious to get your opinion on this. Let's take it from San Antonio's standpoint right now. So Mitch Johnson is sitting there, and he's like, okay, he's a Stanford guy, right? Smart guy.
1: Smart guy.
0: So he's got to figure this out.
1: Washington's
0: all right, I've got to be able to get, I'm not expecting 41 and 24, but I also don't have my big man with only four rebounds. I need to max him out, especially in game four, because we lose game four at home, the series probably over in five. You win this game, I think the series could go seven.
1: Mm-hmm.
0: So what is your strategy so that you have Wemby as close to full strength at the end of the game, where he not only can knock down shots, but can still be a dominant force at both ends of the court, as he was, obviously, in that phenomenal game one performance? What is your strategy with his minutes? How are you going to manipulate him to get him through the game where he is still a dominant force at the end of the game when you're hopefully in a position to win that game?
1: I don't think you can change that right now, because it's his conditioning, and you can't fix conditioning in May. You can't fix conditioning in the playoffs. Like, you are, by this time in an NBA season, you are exactly who you are. Nothing's changing. That's what the offseason's for. So if you can push him, I would like to see him get pushed tonight, because like you said, if you lose the night, series is over. So you might as well run him as much as you possibly can. But the other night, 13 of 41 from three, it's just not going to get it done. When they hit their shots, they are just as good, maybe better, as game one than Oklahoma City, which I told you they would split. I told you they get the split in OKC. I thought they would win game three. But once again, middle of the second quarter, that 15-0 run, and then to see OKC just climb, and then you start seeing the bench hit shots, you're in trouble. When their bench is scoring, they got a deep bench. But when they're out there causing things, you'll be fine. But when they are scoring, you're in trouble. You're in a lot of trouble. And with the Spurs, too, Wemby, I said this last week. If you're generational, in my opinion, I'm not setting him up to fail. I'm just telling you what I want out of him. You got to get this series, man. And he showed up in game one. I'm like, okay, see, this is what I'm talking about. Go get it. But then, once again, you see the conditioning. I would like to also see their guards just take some smarter shots. And then last but not least, De'Aaron Fox. I know he's got the ankle. But if you, this whole idea that if I can get out there, I'll play. Yeah, but you're hurting your team.
0: Yeah.
1: You're hurting your team. And that's what I see. The problem is Harper and also Castle, stop turning the ball over. Most turnovers for a rookie in a playoff, the beginning of the first three games of a season, it's like 30-something turnovers. You can't give the ball. Charles Barkley famously says, the most important thing about the game of basketball is the damn basketball. You can't give that away.
0: OKC is a really good team. You know why? Because they can control their pace.
1: Right.
0: They can slow it down, and then they can really speed it up. Yeah. And what has happened to San Antonio is, especially when you have a lot of young players, they want to go after it, right? You know.
1: Oh, yeah, they want to respond.
0: And so OKC speeds it up.
1: In your lane, yep.
0: And all of a sudden you see San Antonio, right. We'll run with you.
1: We can do that too.
0: We can go up and down. Yep. It gets a little sloppy, but then all of a sudden, really sloppy. And then all of a sudden it becomes turnover. Mm-hmm. Look, Castle's a phenomenal talent. I mean, he really is phenomenal.
1: Him and Harper.
0: I obviously he was rookie of the year last year. It's not like he came out of nowhere, but I really have been watching him.
1: He really has
0: the ability to be a true all-star in this league. But he's got to slow it down a little bit here. You're taking the bait from OKC. They want you to go fast because they can outfast you. They can outslow you as well. But that is the one thing about having a young team –

0: that they were too easily manipulated by the pace that the Thunder wanted to play. It really started in game two. Mm-hmm. You know, game two, like, wow, I mean, maybe this they could be down 2-0. Still not playing great, getting zero offensive production from Holmgren, and obviously SGA been struggling with his shot for much of this series, but that bench coming in, and they just coming at you away. So that's the one thing I would say for San Antonio. And this, again, is helping preserve your big guy. Don't get into a running game. I mean, you cannot compete step for step with this, with Oklahoma City Thunder. At some point, the Spurs have got to take control of the pace of these games.
1: I'd slow it down tonight.
0: Slow
1: it down tonight. And that way, you also give your chance for your defense to set in. When you're trying to get into a running match with OKC, the one thing I see on tape time and time again is not only you get out of sorts offensively, you get out of sorts defensively.
0: Very much.
1: Because when you take bad shots and you don't box out and guys leak, how many times the other night did we see OKC get a rebound and immediately turn and look to the other end of the court? Because that's coached. Hey, they want to run with us. When they take those bad shots, whoever's furthest from the basket, you leak out. We'll get the rebound, and they're throwing the ball ahead and they're kicking out for open threes. So McCain was wide open all night long. So you can't give that guy that shot. He's got a beautiful stroke. Caruso, he's not afraid of the moment. Kid's got some grapefruits on him, man. Like, he's been deep into the playoffs before. He won a championship last year. They know what it's about. But San Antonio, I still believe, they can play with this team. You can't run with them. So tonight, what I would do is I would slow it down. Mm-hmm. And also, too, I got to give a shout-out. Tirico, Miller, and Crawford. Those three, money. I like it. I like, especially Crawford. Crawford's very smart about the game of basketball. But he bought that up the other night where he said, SGA, he's manipulating them. He sees they're getting angry. And he's just staying calm, grabbing his teammates away. But he's initiating it all. He's initiating the pace, initiating the energy. And you're right. The Spurs are responding, but you're not built like us. You can't respond to us. You got to stay you. And then Tirico asked him, he goes, I'm not trying to question Miss Johnson, but why not to slow a rundown? Just put Wimby on the block and dump. And they both were like, yeah, right. And just dump it down because there's nobody that can stop him. Once he gets about 5 to 6 feet from the basket, he's got the up and under Kevin McHale move. He's got a little jump hook. He's got the up and under Shaq dunk. Like, he's got all the tools. But I watched them run sets where they run him to the top of the damn key. I get he can hit the three, but there's no one in the post that can defend you.
0: Okay.
1: Get back down there.
0: When you blow a 15-0 lead like they did on
1: bad
0: your
1: shots.
0: Home court.
1: Bad shots.
0: But this is, again, where Mitch Johnson has to step in. I mean, there are timeouts.
1: Youngest
0: there's
1: coach.
0: A reason
1: Youngest
0: for
1: coach.
0: A timeout. You have to recognize, even before you've blown the entire 15-point lead, as OKC's coming back. Because, you know, you're sitting there watching the game, and by the end of the first quarter, even though San Antonio is still
1: 26,
0: you know, it's like, what happened here? You got to cut this off early. And that's, I think you bring up a great point. It's not just about, you know, pacing on the offensive end. It really has an effect on the defensive end. And that's where San Antonio falls apart at times in this. And again, it's the sign of a very young team, and you got to sort of pay your dues. All right.
1: Open shots the other night, man. Just way too many. 17 to 38.
0: And by the way, you know, Shai Gilgeous-Alexander in this last game, I think it was, I don't know, 6 of 17 shooting, but 12 for 12 from the free throw line. I get it. A lot of people get frustrated. He gets all these calls and everything else. But this goes back to the beginning of time as far as superstar players understanding, getting the benefit of whistles. We've always seen that. I saw it in Magic Johnson's day where he'd drive down the middle of the lane and be like the parting of the Red Sea, and lay it in. No one ever even near him. They look around and points out someone right there. There's a whistle right there.
1: But
0: right
1: he didn't
0: there.
1: Flop. He didn't flop to get him. Jordan got calls,
0: but if he gets away with it.
1: Jordan got calls, too.
0: Harden flops all the time.
1: Exactly. The league should have put a stop on this. I know we're up against the gun right here, but honestly, the league should have put a stop on this because I love the way Reggie Miller said, stop calling it. It's as simple as that. Stop calling it. That's the simplest thing I can say. Have the meeting with the officials like they do every offseason, the NBA, whatever, officiating front office, wherever it is. I don't know. But I know there's some type of level of officiating that has that can bring all the officials in for a week at a hotel secretly somewhere and say, okay, put all the tape on, just like you do for all the other rules, and say, we're not calling this anymore.
0: Okay, but if you're going to do that, if

0: I'd say this a thousand times, where an offensive player literally barges into a defensive player.
1: Change the way you call
0: and
1: it
0: again. They call it a block.
1: Change the way you call it
0: again. Or a defensive foul when he literally did nothing other than hold his spot.
1: Steve, it is easier than people think it is because we have always had superstars in the NBA. When it was rough, when it was hard, when it was hard foul, it didn't stop. First of all, if you really think about it, the greatest players of all time come from the more physical era. They come from that era. Start ranking your guys and naming them. They come from that era. Because if you take some of these guys and put, I know Kevin Durant can score, but put Kevin Durant in the 80s and early 90s. Sooner or later, Mahorn, Xavier McDaniel, somebody going to lay into his skinny ass.
0: They just would
1: change the way he thought about getting to a certain part of the floor and scoring. Just go talk to those guys. They'll tell you.
0: Well, when you talk about players from the 90s, which was the most physical decade in this
1: late 80s, early 90s, man.
0: Yeah. I mean, it started at the end of the 80s, but by the 90s.
1: You earned it.
0: I mean, let's race it. Pat Riley's Knicks
1: made
0: the Bad Boys of Detroit look like soft.
1: Isaiah Thomas says it all the time. We got vilified for it, but y'all, not just them, the Pacers.
0: I mean, he took the Pistons style with John Starks and Anthony Mason.
1: Xavier McDaniel. Derek Harper. Yes.
0: Yeah, and they beat you up. Physically, and then the league finally said enough's enough.
1: Jerry Sloan did it with the Jazz. Go look at the tape.
0: Yeah. Today's players will not survive because they've never been used to that style of play. They wouldn't know, they would be screaming their heads off.
1: Change your game.
0: Can you imagine how much Luka would be screaming? Like, he'd be screaming every freaking
1: play. They'd punk Luka. Honestly, they would. They'd punk Luka.
0: All right, coming up on the other side, once again, another edition of Uncle VJ's Corner. This is Fox Sports Sunday.
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16: 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All right. It is that time.
17: All right, everybody, gather around. It's that time of the week.
18: Oh, man.
17: It's that time of the day.
16: I've been telling y'all, man.
17: You know what time it is. Yes, it's time for everyone's favorite uncle.

0: Rockefeller Avenue and Hanson Boulevard with some sports stories that I care about, and maybe you should too. But I got a special hate shout out to give from last night. I don't know if you guys saw this MMA crap last night with Johnny Manziel, Lance Stevenson, Michael Beasley, Ray J, and a bunch of other damn people that I don't know. Now look, man, I'm getting tired of this. I'm getting so tired of this. This is what happens, guys, when you let social media drive and run sports. Combat sports, you guys should be ashamed of yourself. I couldn't tell if it was a boxing match or not because it was in a boxing ring, but didn't nobody have no damn socks and shoes on, number one. Some people had full gloves on. Some people had, like, MMA-style fighting gloves on. Didn't know what that was about. Also, everybody that sat on that presser and ran their mouth and always played tough got their asses whooped. Michael Beasley has been known as the toughest, roughest, thuggest, like the roughest dude on it. Lance Stevenson tapped him out. And Ray J, my man, go sit down somewhere. Every time you show up, you just embarrass yourself, and you got that guy clocked. Now we know how fixed some of this stuff is, because he was upset, because he probably took a bet on himself and told the opponent that he faced last night, hey, man, we screwed up bad. We lost the bag on this. But I'm going to give a shout-out to Johnny Manziel.
1: I like his style.
0: He was the only guy that won last night.
1: Well, he was kicking. He came out kicking, you know. He was going against the influence. I don't even know who his influencer was. And he jumped on top of him, and,
0: that thing was terrible. But Dana White was even chimed in, and Tekashi 6, I mean, Chris Brown. I'm like, is this what happened to combat sports? Is this where we are? If that's the case, look, I got some beef with some people too. I mean, can sports talk radio
1: people? Well, you remember
0: people?
1: They had the celebrity boxing match.

0: Is what was it? Yeah, I think it was Greg Brady going against Danny from the Partridge Family.
1: Yeah.
0: They did that back in the day.
1: Yeah, even shout out to one of our colleagues.
0: All right, would
1: Rob
0: you go?
1: Parker, he once fought in Detroit in a celebrity
0: okay,
1: boxing
0: if
1: match.
0: Okay, would you do a boxing or MMA? Which one would you do?
1: Boxing.
0: Okay, so you would do boxing.
1: Boxing.
0: All right, give me somebody of equal boxing pedigree to you that you would like to get in the ring with and see what you could do against them. Give me a name.
1: He not here no more. I want to beat Shay up. But no, that's my guy. I don't know, man. I could throw a name out there, but in today's world, that'd probably get me in a little trouble. Look, moving on. I want to give a shout out to a gentleman I know, man. You guys take a look. Listen for this kid. Watch for this kid this season. Jalen Henderson Jr. I'm a good friend of his father. His son went to Texas A&M. Actually played in a game against LSU when Jaden Daniels was a Heisman Trophy year. Went to West Virginia. He is now signed. He's a redshirt senior. 6'4", 230. He's going to be the quarterback at Liberty University. Why that means something to me? I'm from the state of Virginia. My first high school football game ever on natural turf, that old stuff, 1994 against Lynchburg Christian Academy. I was playing for Fishburne Military Academy. We played at Liberty University.
0: Malik Willis.
1: Exactly. That's where I'm going next. And now they have another African-American quarterback. You know, I cheer for my African-American quarterbacks there. He could be. Being that he just signed with the Miami Dolphins, don't know what he's going to be. I hope he turns out to do what Green Bay quarterbacks normally do, namely for Green Bay. But he will be the new quarterback there at Liberty University. And we spoke yesterday face-to-face, and I told him, man, hey, look what Malik Willis did, homie. You still got a shot. So he's been around the barn a little bit. He was at Texas A&M, West Virginia. He is now the starting quarterback for Liberty University. Once again, a redshirt senior. Just keep an eye out for my kid, man. Like I said, I'm really cool friends with his dad. He's in town working. He went to high school out there, went to Chaminade. So he played at the power programs out here. It was all conference and everything. Went off to college. You know how NIL and transfer portal works now. So he's on to his third school. But I told him, I said, hey, man. Look what Malik the freak did.
0: I'll tell you what. We'll see what he does in Miami.
1: Got to put weapons around him. We got the back, we got the line, but we do need some receivers. I'm not sure about our receiving core, but it's a rebuild, so I'm okay. Listen, I'm okay this year. And 6-7, I'm cool. I'm serious. I'm not going to. Oh, the Dolphins are going to surprise people.
0: So as we get ready for End Zone Ready in the fall.
1: I'm 6-6. I'm when you rebuild, see, Steve, you have to be realistic. It's a rebuild. Yes or no? Yes or no? Is Miami a rebuild?
0: Well, yes.
1: Okay. So stop. Let's stop right there. Being that it's a rebuild, I'm the fan. I'm going to let it rebuild.
0: Okay.
1: I'm not going to overjudge it. I like some of the moves they made.
0: But you overjudged it a year ago.
1: Because it was Tua's last shot. And I thought, hey, here we go. If you can play 17. But I also don't know that we're losing Tyreek to the year in week four.
0: Right.
1: That affected
0: right.
1: that. Exactly.
0: And we don't
1: that
0: know his status.
1: We didn't also know Bradley Chubb wasn't coming back.
0: Right.
1: We didn't know we was going to lose Phillips and trade him. Right. There's some things that happened last year where the bottom fell out. But last year was my last. We all knew. Last year was Tua's last shot. We all knew it. Going into last season, it was a make or break year for Tua. As a fan, why wouldn't I push all my chips in? You got people out here that root for the Lakers that think the Lakers are going to do, they're pushing their chips in. They know it's LeBron's last run. So that's all I was doing. But this year, I will not do that. I will be okay with whatever the season is for Miami because it's a rebuild, and I'm going to let it rebuild. I tell Raider fans, same thing. Anybody that's rebuild, guys, let your teams rebuild. Don't overjudge them. Because that's just not how the NFL goes. When you're rebuilding, you're rebuilding. Nobody rebuilds and comes out of nowhere. It doesn't work that way.
0: I got to bring up an NFL story. And by the way, great job as always.
1: Thank you. Uncle VJ's Corner.
0: Rashee Rice.
1: Oh, my God. What an idiot.
0: Okay. So, I mean, at some point.
1: Ooh.
0: I don't understand the situation, right? So, he gets suspended. For what had happened prior. So he had the 6-game suspension. And he's on probation. And part of the provisions of his probation is that he gets drug tested.
1: Right.
0: So, again, for the average person to smoke a little weed, it's not going to get you in any trouble.
1: Nope, not at all.
0: Unless, of course, you're on probation and you're forbidden from doing so and you're getting tested.
1: Really?
0: So now he has to serve jail time. And get this. He's rehabbing, supposedly, a knee injury, right? A procedure he had. Can't do that much when you're sitting in prison for a month. Misses OTAs. I mean, this is crazy.
1: What would you do with him?
0: That's the great question. I mean, the Chiefs.

0: need him right now.
1: Do you?
0: Yes.
1: You need this distraction?
0: Yes.
1: I cut him.
0: You need him.
1: I don't need. See, to me, a need encompasses more than one thing. I don't need the distraction because when he comes back, it's going to be a distraction. They don't need this. They already have one distraction, is whether the best quarterback in the game is going to be ready.
0: Okay, but you would agree.

0: Chugging that beer to try to ignite his calves and didn't work.
1: You can't show up and then your team get their ass whooped. Like, I'd have left early. I don't know. Yeah. I don't know. They better than me.
0: But, you know, the only reason Rashee Rice is still on the Chiefs roster tells you that they still.
1: You feel like they need.
0: They're sitting in that free offer. Like,
1: Or maybe they're just giving them grace, man. Listen.
0: Okay, if you're to sit down with a kid
1: like they legalized weed, we wouldn't even have this problem. We just let the players smoke it. You let. My thing is this. You let citizens smoke it. You right. let there's like 30-something states where it's legal. There's a dispensary opening up in the valley. Every other week, I see another green plus sign over a building or on a door somewhere up and down Ventura and Sepulveda Boulevard.
0: But even if he was where you could smoke it legally, the provisions of his probation prohibited it.
1: Oh, you're right. I'm sorry.
2: Yeah, he's not in trouble for smoking weed. He's in trouble for violating parole.
1: You're right. My bad.
0: Yeah. So that's what it was.
2: His probation.
0: He was going to get
1: parole. Means you did fed time, and now you're out.
0: No, his probation was the fact that he was going to get drug tested, and he's prohibited from getting a positive test, and he tested positive for THC.
1: You know what? I still want to go on that. Why is weed a condition of your probation?
0: I don't know, but you signed off on it.
1: You don't have a choice. You don't sign off on it.
2: Was he high when he was driving 150 miles an hour in Dallas?
0: Yeah, he was driving.
1: I don't think weed ever made anybody drive high. That's alcohol that does that. We kind
3: of
1: helps
3: you
1: cruise.
3: There's plenty of NHTSA ads about not driving impaired
2: you're
3: under
2: still,
3: marijuana.
2: You're still impaired.
0: You're driving under the influence. We know that, obviously.
3: I take edibles quite often, and I will not drive once
0: you're taking edibles much like you drink to alter your state of mind. And that's why you
3: to help me sleep. Yes.
0: Okay. Well, that's an altered mind.
3: I am not then jumping in my car.
1: Can I ask a smart ass question? Then should you not drive home from the buffet when you got the itis because you're impaired at that point?
0: Well, probably too.
3: That is the only time you should open up Grubhub.
0: All right. Well, we'll see after he serves his 30 days of jail time whether Rashee Rice is going to be welcome back to the Chiefs.
1: Oh, he'll be back. I just would cut him, but I'm with you. I think
2: you know, there is a receiver out there that they could go get.
1: Right.
2: Why not?
1: Guy just got married to a beautiful woman over an ocean on a cliff. Like my
2: out
1: brother.
2: Here. He was out here.
1: Out here? Yeah, Malibu.
2: Saquon Barkley went to my local taco shop.
1: Okay.
0: Well, let's find out what's trending right now. We'll put that together on the other side.
1: Is he even really still available, though? I'm starting to question that.
0: Monsi.
4: Hi, guys.
0: How you feeling right now? OTAs for your beloved Chargers.
4: Oh,
0: you ready?
4: I'm not even thinking about football. I'm not even thinking about football.
0: Really?
4: I'm not. Especially on a day like today, there's so much going on. I even have time for football. We'll get to football. A lot of baseball. We got the NBA playoffs. We got the Stanley Cup. We got the Indy 500 on Fox TV right now. Weather wanted to affect it, but they went back in action. There's 35 laps to go, and Felix Rosenquist is currently in the lead, followed by Marcus Armstrong. So there's about 35 laps to go. The 110th running of the Indy 500, and you can catch all the action, the final action, on Fox TV. When it comes to golf, Siwoo Kim is still in the lead at the CJ Cup. Byron Nelson, it's the fourth and final round. He is 24 under par overall. Wyndham Clark is one shot back. Scottie Scheffler is three shots back. Scheffler is two under through eight holes on the day. When it comes to baseball, the Tigers just got walked off. So Detroit has lost eight in a row. Orioles walked it off on a Colton Cowser three-run shot. 5-3 was the final score. This is game one of their doubleheader. The Pirates already defeated the Blue Jays 4-1. Toronto didn't just lose the game. They did lose Vladimir Guerrero Jr. after being hit by a pitch. Immediately left the game. Right now, Guardians lead the Phillies 2-0. Bottom of the seventh inning. Twins over the Red Sox 6-4. Bottom of the sixth there. Dodgers tied the game against the Brewers 1-1. Top of the fifth. Royals have taken the lead from the Mariners 4-1 after five innings. And the Cubs currently lead the Astros 3-2. Top of the fifth inning. The Cubs have also lost seven in a row. When it comes to the French Open, Novak Djokovic lost his first set of his first round match. They're just in the second set. He is up 2-1. 7-seed Taylor Fritz lost his first round match to Nishesh Basavadari. I don't think I said that.
0: Wow.
4: 21-year-old from Indiana. It was a top 10, you know, upset. Hasn't happened in I don't know how many years. So congratulations to Nishesh.
1: Since 2000.
4: Since 2000.
1: Yes, ma'am.
4: There we go. So congratulations to him. Taylor Fritz out in the first round. 7-seed. The top seeded American man in the singles men's French Open. Guys, I'm telling you, busy day. Back to you.
1: Yeah, this open's wide open. This French Open, it's anybody's.
4: Well, I'll tell you what. Carlos Alcaraz.
0: You know,
1: no Wimbledon.

0: Or him either.
1: Yeah.
2: I want to say something about tennis for a moment here. I don't want to prolong it because I know a lot of people don't really give a rat's ass of tennis. But, you know, when we talk about Djokovic and we talk about Nadal, we talk about Federer, talk about Sampras, obviously they're always in the conversation, greatest of all time.
0: Right.
2: But seriously, the one guy that gets lost in the mix is Borg.
0: Borg
2: retired at age 25. He quit after losing to McEnroe in the 1981 U.S. Open final. But he won 6 French and 5 Wimbledons. These going from clay to grass and pulling that double is almost impossible. But he did it so many times in that short window where he dominated, winning 5 straight Wimbledons and he won 6 French. That to me is the most mind blowing because, you know, it's the hard courts, obviously, with Australia, same thing with the U.S. Open. But to do that back to back and multiple years the way Borg did, going straight, and it's barely a month. It's less than a month from the end of the French to the start of Wimbledon. It's still a mind blowing thing. And he just walked away. He didn't want to, you know, McEnroe had overtaken him to be number one and he didn't want to be 2. And he just quit, 25 years old.
0: I give you another guy whose names get lost too. He may not have the multiple titles, but just his impact. And I thought his era was the toughest, and that's Agassi.
2: Oh, absolutely.
0: Agassi
2: he won all 4.
0: Right. He's got all 4 of them.
2: Yep.
0: But like you said, at that time, like you got to think about
2: but
0: it.
2: But he had a roller coaster ride career.
0: Right. But not only that, once again, but the competition then.
2: Yeah.
0: Look at all the guys. I mean, God, we can throw a Timmy
2: Chang. Well, this one, U.S. Open.
0: Timmy Chang in there for a minute.
2: Yeah, yeah. Michael Chang.
0: Sorry.
2: Yeah. Timmy was the
0: quarterback from Hawaii. My bad.
2: No, but when you had 4 dominant Americans, when you had Sampras and Courier with Agassi and Chang, you had these 4 tremendous Americans. I mean, where have
0: you? It was
2: Andy Murray and that.
0: Right.
2: That's.
0: I think that's what makes the Djokovic, Nadal, Federer era so great too, because those 3 guys shut everybody out.
2: Right.
0: Like they shut everybody
2: out. Andy Murray
0: out.
2: On the fringe, Varenka. But actually, those 2 guys amazingly each won 3 Grand Slams in the midst of that.
0: He's
2: but now we'll see where,
0: you
2: know, Alcaraz is out, obviously, for the French. He's not going to play Wimbledon, but the center Alcaraz, that's going to be a great matchup for
0: Much like golf, they're missing a face, though. Much like golf, when we got into it last year, but golf doesn't have a face. They don't. Tennis doesn't have a face.
2: Well, you do.
0: That's why those 2 sports are suffering.
2: Yeah, Scottie Scheffler, a face that's 10 years older looking face than he actually is.
0: Right. But if he walked into the mall, 95% of the people would have no idea who the hell he is.
2: By the way, I also want to do one other note. So we mentioned this Catherine Legg today. She's competing in both the Indy 500 and the Coca-Cola 600. Only
0: the
2: 6th driver ever, first woman ever to do it. Now, she was the first one out. She crashed, spun out and crashed on the wet track. So she only got 17 laps in today. But of all the people that have tried this, only one has completed all 500 miles of the Indy 500 and all 600 miles of the Coca-Cola 600. And that was Tony Stewart, the great Tony Stewart, back in 2001. Think about that. He's the only guy to actually pull off the entire 1,100 miles of racing. He finished 6th at the Indy 500. Right. He finished 3rd at the Coca-Cola 600. He's the only guy that ever pulled it off where he completed all 1,100 miles.
0: He was so good, though. I hated Tony Stewart.
2: I know. A lot of
0: everybody did, though.
2: Kyle Busch was the same way.
0: I'm a 24 guy. You know, I'm a JG guy. Gordon was my driver. And they had their rivalry, so I couldn't stand him. But God, was he so good! He would go race dirt tracks.
2: Oh yeah,
0: like he raced.
2: Well, these are like
0: any
2: Kyle
0: everywhere.
2: Busch was the same way, where he would race anything.
0: They'd race anything anywhere, like go karts on, like those big go karts on the dirt tracks. He would go out there and really be competing, not just to do it. Like
2: those are the kind of guys
0: race on a Tuesday night.
2: Hate losing way more than they love winning.
0: Right. Jordan, man, that's what separates
2: hate
0: you.
2: Losing more than loving to win. Yeah.
0: And winning is just like, you know, to rub it in your face, even though they know how to. Brady was like that. Brady, rub it in your face, man. Everybody thought Brady was this golden boy.
2: Yeah.
0: But like Larry Bird.
2: Oh.
0: Right. Exactly.
2: Bird
0: would, man.
2: Isn't it amazing now? Isn't it amazing now, all these years later, so many people love to share their Larry Bird stories.
0: They said he
2: trash talk.
0: They
2: like there's
0: said
2: no
0: he
2: like
0: your
2: like
0: mama,
2: he would say, they're gonna put you on me. Seriously?
0: Right.
2: Like, you
0: would look to the bench and go, y'all got, this is who y'all got guarding me?
2: Right.

0: Could you imagine being a coach and thinking that you have the game plan?
1: Yeah.
0: And the opposing star player looks at you and says, are you kidding me? Like, could you? What would you do as the head coach? Your assistants are all right there. And the star opposing player's like, you going, did you really put this dude on me?
1: The
0: right
1: last
0: here?
1: Guy I heard talk about was Horace Grant was talking about one of those where he, you know, and this is
0: I've
1: at the
0: heard this one.
1: Yeah, so same thing. Horace was a young player, okay. Bird's, you know, now past his prime, right?
0: Uh-huh.
1: And so they thought, you know, and you know, he says, I'm all psyched up, so, and everything else.
0: Okay, I can
1: and,
0: see.
1: And he goes, you know, I, Larry Bird doesn't know who I am, basically. And Larry Bird literally just looks at him and is like, You?
0: Clemson? And he's, Clemson?
1: You?
0: You?
1: You?
0: Which one of you guys are coming in second place?
1: And then again, he'll turn to the bench, right, and say, really?
0: Yeah.
1: Really?
0: Yeah. Jordan, they said Jordan would do that too, man.
1: Yeah.
0: That's the whole he can't guard me. That was Jordan, if you remember, that was Jordan looking at Pat Riley.
1: Yes.
0: In the Eastern Conference Finals because they so-called had Xavier McDaniel. He was going to be right. The Jordan stopper. That was the whole, the and one, and him looking right at Pat Riley and telling him, he can't guard me. He can't guard me. And that became everybody's, Kobe started doing minute. Jordan, people don't know, he's looking directly at Pat Riley and telling Pat Riley,
1: but I'll tell you
0: he
1: what,
0: can't guard me.
1: Jordan learned.
0: Turn somebody else on me.
1: Jordan learned it from Bird.
0: Yeah. He talked about in his DVD, VHS, Airtime, where he said, man, the Celtics would talk so much. When I was young, and he said, Bird and Mikhail would talk so much trash. They would talk. Magic, too, man. Magic, these guys, and I hate that they don't let him talk trash today, Steve, because
1: well,
0: my whole thing is like.
1: This is it. See, this is
0: talk,
1: what I.
0: Let him talk, man. If you don't want guys fighting, okay, cool. But when you start teeing guys up for what they say.
1: Look,
0: come on, NBA.
1: You've got to take it from a fan's perspective. Right.
0: Right.
1: When you're a fan, you feel hate.
0: Yeah.
1: You feel hate.
0: Yeah.
1: And you want your team to feel the same hate.
0: Yep.
1: I don't have that anymore. Not like it was.
0: Let
1: Not like
0: talk
1: it was.
0: Trash, man. Because, like, if man, I get an and one, I know you do. You remember the famous play of Tim Hardaway getting the and one on Barkley? Mm-hmm. And, like, yeah, in your face.
1: Now you get teed
0: up. And then
1: up.
0: Everybody, because it was an and one, and the refs are standing right there, and everybody just walks to the free throw line. He shoots his free throws. Jordan on Memorial Day scoring over the Knicks, standing over Ewing. Yeah. With the and one, everybody just gets up, goes to the line, shoots the free. I
1: sat here with Jim Jackson a couple of times, did shows together with Jim, and
0: yeah.
1: He came out of Ohio State, obviously, mm-hmm. 1992, two-time All-American, and he walked into a buzzsaw. I mean, when you talk about 1992, 93, this was the most brutal couple of years we've ever seen physically in the NBA.
0: Yeah.
1: And he said it was just unbelievable.
0: But that Big Ten play got him prepared for it.
1: Well, he got him prepared, but he was like, it was next level.
0: I know.
1: He said,
0: absolutely.
1: I was like, he said, and I had to get myself right.
0: Why didn't that Dallas team win more? Jimmy, Kidd, Monster Mash.
1: Well, the problem is there was a guy named Michael Jordan. There's a guy named Michael Jordan. All right, coming up on the other side, we get a little bit more on whether or not the Knicks are as good as they look. 10-game winning streak in the postseason.
0: Right.
1: This is Fox Sports Sunday.
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16: 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You know, when last year ended with Tatum going out with the injury and Halliburton going out with the injury, you know, at the time we're looking at, okay, well, that would mean that the Knicks and the Cavs would seem to have a leg up going into the new season because their stars are in place. Mm-hmm. Now, as the season progressed and the Pistons obviously took over the number one seed and then Tatum came back, so suddenly you're looking at Pistons-Celtics because it appeared, you know, the Celtics were healthy with Tatum back, and they were favored by many to come out of the East, and then he misses Game 7 against Philly. They go down. So it's interesting to me how we end up with the Knicks and the Cavs, because that would have been my prediction before the season began. Not at the end of the season, but before the season began, I would have predicted a Knicks-Cavs matchup in the Eastern Conference Finals. Mm-hmm. What I could not have predicted is just how dominant this Knicks team has suddenly become. Their point differential during this is like number one all time. Yeah. in a 10-game stretch during the postseason. They're not just winning, they are absolutely dominating. We're just talking off air here about this game three where the Cavs, you know, Mitchell got hot at one point of the game, but the Knicks just had a stranglehold in the lead. They just were not going to let that lead go. And so I, you know, last Sunday we were making our predictions on you know, who's going to end up in the NBA Finals. And I was one that had the – but were you with me on this? Did you also have OKC and the Knicks as your finals pick?
17: No, I believe I had the Spurs winning in six against the Thunder.
16: All right, so you have Spurs. Am I the only one? Because I know you guys both had Pistons, so I guess I was the only that actually have an OKC-Knicks final. But honestly, if it does come down to that, and mm-hmm. it's not over for San Antonio, I'm going to stick with my 7-game prediction for OKC, but assuming it does come down to OKC and the Knicks.
18: I'll talk more about the Knicks.
16: Okay, well, let's talk about the Knicks right now. Do you see them as a team that could beat either OKC or San Antonio in the NBA Finals?
18: They got a shot. They got a shot, man. I'm not going to bang on them because I'm watching

0: the tape. Once again, I'm just watching the tape. When you put the tape on, it's a different guy every night. Those teams get to the finals, man. Those type of teams, like Shamit. Like, let's get real. Where the hell he come from? I know who he is. I know the teams he's been on. Where the hell he been, though? But when they called on him last night, are you serious? The last three hit the six, his sixth three that he hit, there's a guy right in his face. He's falling backwards, and it's splash, bottom of the net, no rim, dead center, Steph Curry style. When you see that, that's energy, man. That's energy through a team, and you can't deny that. And you just got to be an analyst and a radio guy and just call it for what it is, whether I like the Knickerbockers or not, whether I believe in Brunson's game or not. Even Cat has kind of fit into this series where he doesn't need to score 27-28 because Hart had a career playoff high the other night, career playoff three-pointers made. And then you got Shamit comes out the next game. He hits six threes. Like, they have so many ways to beat you. And for as much banging as Mike Brown does get, he is still a two-time coach of the year.
1: Okay, let's stop there.
0: And he's figured it out.
1: So Mike Brown, I got to know Mike when he was the coach of the Lakers, right? Super great guy.
0: Yeah.
1: Like he
0: I
1: got,
0: bad
1: he got replaced by D'Antonio, who's one of the biggest jackasses coaches I ever dealt with. I mean, he was the worst.
0: Tell him how you really feel,
1: but,
0: son.
1: But Mike Brown, I tell you what, I thought that's a weird hire for the Knicks. Remember, I was all over Van Gundy, who, yeah, by the way, may end up with getting an NBA job. All right, on the other side, we'll get a little bit more into this Knicks possibility for their first championship since 1973. This is Fox Sports Sunday.
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0: Armstrong coming in third, and David Malukas is coming in fourth. Right now, six laps to go. They are in a red flag at the Indy 500. When it comes to golf, the fourth and final round of the CJ Cup, Byron Nelson continues. Siwoo Kim is in the lead at 24 under par overall. Wyndham Clark is one shot back. Scottie Scheffler, he is two shots back. Scheffler is three under through 10 holes on the day. In baseball, all rise because Aaron Judge just walked it off against the Rays. Yankees won it 2-0. Tigers have lost eight in a row. Orioles beat them 5-3 in game one of their doubleheader. Cubs have lost seven in a row, and they're losing to the Astros 7-3, top of the sixth inning.
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4: 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And don't stop there. Hit that thumbs up icon, comment away. Let us know whose takes you like, even those you don't like. 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By the way, Chris and Bo, I was just filling in VJ on the scandal in this building.
5: What one we have.
4: Well, we're talking about the food scandal.
5: No, I know. I am saying what a scandal we have.
4: Yeah. So let's bring VJ up to speed here. Our beloved compatriot.
6: Watch how y'all say it to me, because y'all know I laugh at stuff, man. I don't want nobody to get mad at me.
4: So,
6: I think it's fun.
5: It's a murder most foul.
4: So Jason Smith brought in food.
6: Okay.
4: So again, the night people are, am I right in saying, because I'm not obviously here in the evening.
7: Racist.
4: There seems to be a lot of food brought in. Whether it's Jason Smith with Mike Harmon or Big Ben is bringing in stuff. Everybody's
5: all these treats here from Lorena's.
4: Right. Lorena brings in stuff. She's running the board for Ben's show and everything else. But apparently Jason Smith brought in some wings.
6: From where? Anybody know where they were from?
8: No, it was not confirmed.
4: Okay. Not confirmed.
6: Okay.
4: All right.
0: I have all the details. All right. I was here.
4: Okay, so Monty, fill us in.
6: Go.
4: So first of all,
0: Jason Smith bought Wingstop. He does it every week. So on Wednesday night, he purchased Wingstop for the night crew.
4: Okay, so, by the way, you want to do a shout out to Jason, because he is one that does this on a regular basis.
0: Yeah, he at least once a week, he's treating the crew for something.
9: Okay. Give Daddy a kiss.
8: The crew being all the people on the show.
0: Okay. All the people and the people here and like.
8: Oh, that'd be nice. I wish when I was here at night, he would have offered it to me.
0: Well, let me tell you, I make sure everybody, when I'm here, if he's doing it when I'm not here, I make sure everybody gets fed.
4: All right, but wait a second. You're making it clear that he brings it in for everybody.
0: It's ordered here. Alex Teicher orders it, and it's for everybody who's here in the evening.
4: Okay, so.
6: What's up, AT?
4: Okay, now is this food that's going to be eaten that night? Could it carry over to the next day? How does it work?
0: I think food that's depending on the amount of food that
4: they
0: get.
4: Okay, so amount of food.
6: Don't last here.
4: All right, so what happened here? What exactly happened? So Jason decided, hey, I'm hungry. I'm going to go get some of those wings I brought in.
10: Okay, Daddy's home.
0: He ordered wings. There was no Mike Harmon because I was filling in. I don't eat meat. There was no Justin Frostberg. So that was another person that didn't eat anything. So there was leftover wings. This was a typical order, but there were a lot of leftover wings. And he put them in the fridge to eat them the next day when he was going to come back during the Knicks game. He starts the next show at 7 p.m., 10 Eastern. So he was coming back the next day and was going to finish the wings that were left over.
4: And when he went to the fridge,
0: the tray with the
4: wings was there.
5: It was there,
4: except
5: yes.
4: They were missing.
0: Correct.
4: Were
0: like the blue cheese was also still in there.
4: The blue cheese was in, but the wings had disappeared.
0: Most of them. I think there was like 20 wings at one point.
4: Did Jason scream? I heard there was a primal scream.
0: He definitely was upset because I was here also anchoring that day. So he came in to say hi, was very excited about his Knicks, was very excited to eat his leftover wings, and then only to be left with pure disappointment.
6: hold on. So Somebody ate the wings.
4: And then put the tray back.
6: put the damn tray back.
0: Yeah, they didn't even with the blue cheese. BJ, with the blue cheese. So they didn't like the blue cheese.
6: That person has to be slapped.
0: Right?
6: Because

0: because do you know what it's like to have on your mind?
1: Right, like this
0: a
1: excitement.
0: Leftover that, yeah. that I know is there.
2: Yeah. Oh, yeah.
0: And I know I'm going to go to this certain place, yeah. whether it's home or work. And I don't even have to stop and get no grub or spend yeah. no money because I know I got them wings in there.
2: Yeah. Well, and he's about to watch his beloved Knicks.
0: I'm about to watch the Knicks. I'm going to sit up in here and suck yeah. on my fingers and lemon pepper mm. and hot honey rub and eat yeah. wings. Mm. And then to get to the refrigerator and then you put your hand on the handle and you pull the door open and you see the container.
2: But I
1: and
2: think
1: he
2: what
1: said
2: compounded
1: he felt
2: was
1: it immediately that it was light.
0: And it was like, oh.
1: He said he knew right away
0: you
1: because
0: reach
1: it was
0: in there
1: light.
0: Fast as hell. You
2: oh, there was a cover on it and then he.
1: Correct. Like a container. Right. The Wingstop black container.
2: Sure. Right.
1: He felt it immediately.
0: You just
1: because,
0: pick it up.
1: Uh huh.
0: Oh,
1: he knew.
0: And because you put a certain type of strength in your reach because you're thinking there's yeah. about 20 in there. So when you go to
2: okay,
0: pull it
2: so
0: up,
2: I don't wanna,
0: you pull a muscle because it's like, oh, whoa,
2: okay.
0: wait a minute.
2: All right, I don't want to accuse anybody of anything.
0: Man.
2: I'm not going to do that.
1: So, but what's the but fun in not accusing someone?
2: Well, but for our listening audience, you know, they could run a
0: my mind's already gone, Monsi.
2: But, I mean, there weren't that many people that passed through these doors. And we
1: right.
2: have a limited list of people that are
0: right.
2: actually allowed in this building.
1: Right.
0: Right.
1: And yeah. less than 24 hours after.
2: Right.
1: Because he was back by around 6. We left at 11 p.m. Those wings went in the fridge at 11 p.m.
2: Okay.
1: local time.
2: Can I say this? Because I'm not going to name names. But from what I've gathered, there seems to be really only two people.
1: It seems that way.
2: Two people that it could actually
0: hold up. No, do janitors clean at night? Or did janitors
1: listen, I jokingly said, do I tell Augusto? Because Augusto is the one who's right. here Monday through Friday.
0: See?
1: But it wouldn't be. I don't think it would be
0: all
1: Augusto.
0: Right, well, so, well, let me put you on to something, okay? Something y'all might not know
1: yeah.
0: about. Janitors and security guards, we will eat your stuff. Don't do not think that person that's cleaning at 1 a.m.
1: We don't have anybody at night.
0: Oh, okay.
1: It's just Augusto
0: okay.
1: Monday through
0: okay.
1: Friday during
0: right.
1: the day.
0: Because no. that was a problem I used to work over in the Fox lot, on
1: yeah,
0: the movie
1: no.
0: lot over there.
1: Yeah, no.
0: People, because I'm like, yeah, well, you got 20 security guards walking around at night. You got a whole custodian staff. And y'all decided to leave sandwiches from your event earlier that day in the refrigerator.
2: Yeah, I work the night shifts in television. So I'm like, you know, last to leave the building
0: right.
2: in television
0: yeah.
2: when I work TV. And we have cleaning people
0: uh-huh.
2: all over the place.
0: Uh-huh.
2: And there's fridges full of food.
0: Everywhere.
2: I just, putting back the tray, that's
0: the
2: real.
1: That's hilarious. That's
0: the
1: hilarious.
0: Funny
2: yeah,
0: part.
2: Yeah, that's
0: now I want to know who did it. Because I think differently of you as a human
2: okay,
0: being.
2: Okay, well,
0: now.
2: I'm not going to do this on air,
0: that's
2: but you
0: cold.
2: Can you can listen to Chris, and you can listen to Monsi, and
0: cold.
2: Can listen to Bo, and their theories on the two most likely culprits. And by the way, we
0: sounds
2: do
0: like
2: have,
0: it was on purpose.
2: Do we not have cameras here in this building?
1: We do.
2: Okay.
1: There, we could find the answer, but I think we'd like to speculate.
2: Well, that could be like the whole thing, right? You got to get your picks in.
3: There's one
0: really
3: person,
0: wanted,
2: and then go
0: really
2: to the tape.
0: I really want to know now because I want to know who was diabolical. Yeah,
3: there's one person at Fox Sports Radio. There's one person at Fox Sports Radio that will eat anything given to them. They're no longer here. It's Bursch. It was Bershinger.
2: Yeah, Bursch was absolutely.
0: Yeah.
3: Bursch came back and he ate Jason Smith's wings.
1: And put him back.
0: And
3: yep.
0: put him back.
4: Khabib Nurmagomedov says Conor McGregor.
0: That makes a lot of sense. That makes sense. Because he knows that Michael wore his wings.
2: That Bursch is a pretty good guess. Yeah. But didn't he have to turn in his card?
1: He absolutely did.
3: But
2: that ain't no problem.
3: Big Mike has
2: that ain't no problem.
3: Yeah, Big Mike has a soft spot for Bursch. He's probably like, oh yeah, just bring it back.
4: Legitimately, I still go out for high schoolers. Yeah.
2: All right.
0: Very
2: good.
0: I've never heard nobody here ever do Big Mike. That's hilarious.
3: You should ask Vito.
2: Well, wherever Bursch went, maybe he found out they don't have food.
0: So
3: yeah, they might not there.
2: Maybe no food where he is. So,
3: oh, Mike's not listening, please.
5: Simply not being shared with him.
2: Yeah, okay. All right, well, I just wanted to throw that out there. We like to share our inner workings here at Fox Sports Radio with our audience out there. The last time that the New York Knicks were crowned NBA champions, I was in ninth grade.
0: Oh, my God.
2: That was the 1972-73 season.
0: Damn.
2: The Lakers, after beating the Knicks in five games the previous year, lost to the Knicks 72-73. The Knicks had acquired Earl Monroe. I mean, think about the starting five. So Willis Reed was banged up but did start in those finals, actually was the finals MVP again.
0: Mm-hmm.
2: He was when he was at full strength in 1970. Dave DeBuscher, Bill Bradley are your forwards, and you have Walt, Clyde Frazier, and Earl.

0: LaPearl Monroe in your backcourt. All of them are in the Hall of Fame. Jerry Lucas coming off the bench, also in the Hall of Fame. I mean, it's an unbelievable team that they had in 1973. But, I mean, 1999, last time that the Knicks made it to the NBA Finals, Jeff Van Gundy was their coach. They got blitzed by the Spurs. That was that shortened season of the 98-99 season. I remember Ewing was hurt, so he wasn't even playing.
1: Five.
0: Yeah, it was a quick series because Ewing was hurt.
1: Yeah. Well, also, Avery Johnson was busting their ass.
0: But when we talk about, you know, in every sport, every team sport, there are teams, when they are good, that matter to the entire league.
1: Right.
0: You know, it wasn't just Bird Magic. It was Celtics-Lakers. I mean, it was a perfect storm for the NBA. Perfect storm to get these two young stars in the league at the same time. And with the right franchises, right. They revived the Lakers. They revived the Celtics. They made them relevant again. To have a team in Chicago led by Michael Jordan, to have him in Chicago doing what he's doing. And suddenly they're competing for headlines in Chicago like they never had before. And then you have the Knicks. Look, I will concede this. Madison Square Garden is the most famous arena in the United States. It is. Yeah. I mean, are there better arenas? Yeah, the last time I watched Madison Square Garden.
1: Arena. It's not a great arena, but
0: a very historic.
1: It's a story. It's not a great arena at all.
0: But if the Knicks were to win the NBA championship, it would be huge, it'd be
1: a New York State holiday
0: for the NBA. Yeah. You know, I was old enough when New York got in this incredible role. It all started with the Jets upsetting the Colts. January 1969 in Super Bowl III, and then the amazing Mets come out of nowhere, win the 1969 World Series, and then the New York Knicks, who had never won a championship, the 69-70 season, win it. It was the mecca of the world right there. Suddenly, New York was relevant, and when New York's relevant, and I say this as an L.A. guy, it matters. It matters a lot.
1: Well, New York's always relevant in New York.
0: Yeah, but the Knicks being a champion again, if they can pull this off and they continue to play like they're playing right now, I don't even think it OKC could be safe against these Knicks. I think it would be huge for the NBA.
1: That's what I want to ask Bo. That's what I want Bo to jump in on this one. Like, you know, we've all had our opinion about the Knicks, but honestly, when you put the tape on, they look like they've been the best team in the entire postseason, night in and night out.
0: They have.
1: And like I said, there's just a new guy every night. And when you see those teams, those are normally the ones that get to the championship. My question to you, Bo, is I think they have a legitimate shot to win this whole damn thing, because I don't think OKC's unbeatable. I don't think the Spurs are unbeatable. But what do you do against this Knicks team to where they're playing right now? And Jalen Brunson, I still don't like the way he plays the game. Him and SGA are the same to me. But I do got to give the guy props. He is a leader. He's putting up 30. He's doing all the right things on the court. It's like, what do you do with this team? Do you give them, if we take all the biasness out of it, do we give them a legitimate shot? Are they the best team left in the playoffs right now? I think it could be, yes.
2: I still think it's Oklahoma City. They play better defense, and they're just deeper.
1: Like, Knicks been locked in, man.
2: They've been locked in on the defensive end. Like, okay, they've been locked in against the Hawks and the Sixers. And the Cavs. Like, I would like to see them locked in against the Thunder or the Spurs.
0: Well, let's face it, guys.
1: We're going to get that because they're going to the finals.
0: By the way, in this series against the Cavs, Karl Anthony Towns is averaging the fewest points per game of any of their five starters right now.
1: Because he's doing other stuff.
0: And by the way, Brunson, as well as he's playing, is shooting 12% from 3 points.
1: Right.
0: 12%!
1: But great players do other things.
0: Mikal Bridges has been outstanding.
1: Outstanding.
0: Josh Hart
2: after being terrible against the Hawks.
0: Exactly. But I mean, he has played great in this series, shooting 70%.
1: We've also once watched Ray Allen stink up the first two and a half series of an NBA playoffs and then turn. We've seen that, but
2: I just
1: Mikal Bridges, like this guy. Him and Hart, I think, are the two most important people on this damn roster.
0: Well, but again,
1: and Williams off the bench.
0: The difference between them and OKC is the bench, right?
2: Yeah.
0: I mean, Shamet obviously is, you know.
2: OKC's deeper, and I think OKC has a better coach. Like Mike Brown in the finals, I don't know.
1: But see, I asked him that. If they go, like, in the finals, I'm giving the tip. Right.
0: Well, you're giving it to Mike Brown?
1: Yes.
0: Why?

0: experience.
1: OKC has a coach that has won a championship.
0: I know that. That doesn't matter. Experience. He won a championship, right. But the experience, when it comes down to those coaching decisions that are going to matter, like, okay, we love OKC's bench. They're only one hamstring or one ankle. They already got Williams out. Now, he could be done. That hamstring that's not good. He could be done. But they're only another bench player going down from that series being a whole lot tighter. You got to coach a little more now. When you know you could just throw your rotation out there, I'm not calling it easy. I'm not saying the coach is easy. But when you're just throwing your rotation out there, there's not a lot of adjustments you have to make. If it came down to an adjustment coaching matchup, I'm going to take the guy that's been doing it double time the length of the other guy he's coaching against. I would take Mike Brown in that situation over OKC's coach and coach. And Mike Brown's coaching staff, guys, look at the people sitting on the bench with him. These are NBA lifers. Okay? I'm just saying.
1: I like all that. But to me, Carl Anthony Towns will have to play out of his mind in the finals.
0: I don't agree with that.
1: I do. I understand what we're talking about, Bridges and Hart, and yeah, they've been playing great in the series against the Cavs. But
0: okay, then who has to play out of their mind second fiddle to SGA for OKC then? Towns got to play out of his mind, somebody else over here has to play out of their mind.
2: Think OKC's better. Like, someone has to play out of their minds for the Knicks because they're not as good
1: as
2: the Thunder.
1: Guys, what
0: they
1: happened?
0: Are better, whoa. But I think the
1: look
0: Knicks
1: what happened
0: have a
1: last
0: shot
1: year.
0: Is all I'm kind of saying. I think they have a more
2: yeah, they would,
0: legitimate
2: I think they would,
0: shot than
2: it would
0: I think
2: be a six or seven game series because OKC went to seven last year against the Pacers.
1: What happened last year?
0: Which I said would happen.
1: The Pacers go seven because Halliburton played out of his mind. He was the best player in the series.
0: But he was already playing out of his mind. We just kept brushing it aside. We didn't believe what we were seeing. He was doing it all through the playoffs.
1: Right. And we
0: kept brushing it aside.
1: Most of the regular season, we kept talking about Halliburton's one of the most overrated players in the NBA.
0: The three of us, did we not have the same conversation? Is he a superstar? Was marching
1: overrated
0: through the playoffs, making all the right plays.
1: Well, isn't that what Brunson's doing right now?
0: This same Knicks team we're talking about, didn't Halliburton go into MSG games 1 and 2 last year and beat them in games 1 and 2?
1: See, I can see Brunson as Halliburton outshine SGA, did he not last year?
0: I thought he did.
1: Okay, I think he did as well.
0: Listen,
1: he blows
0: his Achilles, and he's giving it to him, guys. They're up in that game.
1: Wasn't he the best player in the NBA Finals last year?
0: I thought he
1: year?
0: Was. That's
1: yes.
0: why I went seven.
1: Yes, he was.
0: So do you
1: That's
0: think
1: what Brunson would have to do.
0: Okay,
1: Brunson
0: so
1: would have to obviously
0: Cat,
1: do that.
0: Brunson. Okay, all right.
1: Brunson would have to be that. He would have to, he'd have to outplay SGA.
0: Okay. I'm not mad at
1: have
0: that.
1: To.
0: If you said
1: Knicks
0: Brunson, but you said Cat, and I can't.
1: Well, I think Cat.
0: I think
1: Cat's going to also have to play. Yeah, he. Think about it. I mean, he's going to have to dominate Holmgren. They're not going to put Holmgren on. Obviously, Hartenstein was going to be on him.
0: He's going to have to play
1: him.
0: But he'll burn Hartenstein. Because he could pull that big German all the way out. 24, 25 feet from the rim. Mm. And trust me, he could put it on the floor. He put it on the floor, guys. He's going right by Jared Allen. Like I said, I'm not a Cat guy, and we all know it. But is he not putting the ball on the floor from the three-point line and blowing right by Jared Allen and Mobley?
1: I like his demeanor right now.
0: He's blowing right by those guys. He's not going to blow by Hartenstein? Please.
1: Well, he should.
0: Please.
1: He's going to have to.
0: Please.
1: Right.
0: He'll walk by him. He would. Hey, listen, like I said, I'm taking the feelings and emotion out of it. This Knickerbocker team I've been watching, I'm just saying, listen, when you're playing like this, I just can't look at the Spurs and OKC. Listen, we'll learn a lot tonight, right?
1: Yeah.
0: Spurs tie this thing up. We feel different about OKC.
1: It'll go 7.
0: OKC goes 3-1. Okay, cool. Game OKC. Up. But they show back up tonight. Wimby has a crazy night. Castle doesn't turn the ball over. Harper does what he's supposed to do. We're talking about what the Knicks could be a whole lot different than if it's 3-1. So after, let's table this, as they say in the corporate world. Let's table this for after game 4 tonight.
1: All right. Coming up, we'll continue on with these NBA conference finals. What have we learned about Wemby? Is Wemby going to be the player that everyone thinks he's going to be in the future? Or should we put the brakes on his domination in the future of the NBA? This is Fox Sports Sunday.
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0: Jay Husky. This is Fox Sports Radio's Fox Sports Sunday. And we're in the Fox Sports Radio studios. So we just had the closest finish in Indy 500 history. 110th running. Closest finish in Indy 500 history. The Swede, Felix Rosen. Now, this is...
1: Rosenault?
0: No. Q-V-I-S-T.
1: Rosenquist?
0: So is the V pronounced like a U? Let's go to Monty right now, because she's going to have to say this. I have to say it on TV all night.
2: I feel like the Q is just silent. Let's hear it. Let's hear it from Fox TV.
0: All right, let's...
3: Final corner. Here comes Rosenquist. But Lucas DeVance, who has it? Over the line. Who's it going to be?
2: Rosenquist, Fox TV. Congratulations to Felix Rosenquist.
0: Okay, so they're going Quist.
2: Yes.
0: Okay. All right, so you look at the V and make it a U. Quist.
2: Yes, or just ignore it. That's what I meant. Yeah, I was like, Quist.
1: I really dislike silent letters.
2: Well.
0: Yeah.
1: Why are you here?
0: Yeah, thank you.
2: Knife.
1: Why are you here? Well,
2: why are you here, Kay?
0: So anyway, closest finish in Indy 500 history. So there you go right there. Would you, after 500 miles of driving, would you want that cold milk? Are you a milk guy?
1: No, I haven't had dairy milk in 16
0: years. There it is right there. Look at that.
1: 16 years. But I get it. It is what it's the pageantry of it. I'd sip a little and then I'd pour most of it on myself and shake it around. Mm. Like pour it on the dude in the black shirt. Obviously he's somebody. He's standing that close. You get some milk.
0: It gets sticky.
1: Yeah. And I'm not really down with sharing the bottle with everybody. I'm kind of a germaphobe when it comes to stuff like that. Yeah, only thing I share is with my kids. No. My kids and my wife, that's it. I'm not sharing. Do you think you could open up a Sunkist and hand it, and sip some and hand it to me right now?
0: I would not do that. No, I would not do
1: would
0: that.
1: Would you hand me your Slurpee and go, here, VJ, want a sip?
0: Okay.
1: Off the same straw?
0: Would you share with Bo?
1: Hell no. Hell, because Bo wouldn't share with me. I'd look at any grown man.
0: How about Chris? Would you share with Chris?
1: No, I look at any grown-ass man weird. If you sip some of your drink in a straw and say, huh, VJ, you want a sip?
0: Are you kidding me? I'm not saying she does, but let's say Monty had a tequila shot.
1: Mm-hmm.
0: And then filled the same shot glass with more tequila and handed it to you.
1: No.
0: Okay,
1: no.
0: I'm just asking if, you know, would you share that?
1: No, you don't do that.
0: I would.
1: Only with my kids and my wife. Those are the only people I will drink or eat after. Okay. I am not drinking and eating after anybody else on God's green earth. I wish somebody would take a shot of and then hand me the same glass. At least wipe it off with your shirt or something. Attempt to make me think that the glass is clean. But for just for your mouth juices and your slob.
0: All right. I want to get to Wimby, but first, let's find out what's trending right now. All right. So, Monty, with your beloved boyfriend, Sean.
2: Yes.
0: Have you ever shared a drink from the same glass?
2: Of course.
1: That's how

0: hand you the same tequila glass, it's tequila. It's killing all the bacteria.
1: Nah. Nah.
2: Let me ask you this.
1: Nah. Would first of all, you in a relationship. And see, I'm also respectful. I'm not sipping after no girl and you got a dude. That's another whole fight right there. Because I wish my girl would take a shot.
2: Let me ask you this.
1: And then hand it to another man. Here you go.
2: Would you share
1: Don Julio?
2: Would you share water from the same bowl as your dog?
1: What?
0: No.
1: Did
0: but
1: you just
0: like,
1: ask that?
0: Yeah, like, no, but I, like, if I needed to, I would.
2: That's my point.
0: Yeah.
2: In other words, there's
0: like
2: no other water source.
0: Correct. Yeah, there's no other water.
2: And you're staring at your dog's bowl of water.
0: I mean,
1: Steve has us trapped in the Grand Canyon with our with all of our supplies lost. Okay,
0: but you're your in the dog's bowl.
1: You're in the Sahara. You're almost dead. There's a one bottle. Yeah. Monty sip.
2: Yes.
1: Chris sip. Bo sip, and then you saw some backwash go back in it.
2: Yeah.
1: Are you drinking, VJ?
2: No, that's, not only have you seen it, you're actually seeing the backwash.
0: Yes,
2: in
0: that's
2: the drink.
0: Stop. Stop.
1: I hold up the bottle and I look at it and yeah. shake it.
0: Stop.
2: Yeah.
1: Bo, when'd you have cornflakes?
0: You guys, really? This is
1: when'd you have cornflakes, dude? We're in the desert. When'd you eat that?
0: This is becoming so disgusting. Remember King's Cup? Did you ever play King's Cup?
1: You guys started
0: King's
1: it.
0: King's Cup sounds better.
1: You guys
0: And
1: start.
0: That was bad. Mm-mm. Guys, congratulations to Felix Rosenquist, who just won the 110th running of the Indy 500. There were 70 lead changes. Cautions everywhere, red flags everywhere, and it was a wild ending. In fact, if you missed it, here it is on Fox TV.
3: The final corner. Here comes Rosenquist. Malukas Tavares, who has it? Over the line. Who's it going to be? It's Rosenquist. It's Rosenquist.
4: Oh, my goodness.
0: Fox TV on that call. Rosenquist surpassed David Malukas, as you heard, on that final turn. Scott McLaughlin, Pato O'Ward, and Marcus Armstrong. Those were the top five finishers of the Indy 500. In golf at the CJ Cup, Byron Nelson, Wyndham Clark has taken the lead from Siwoo Kim. Clark is 26 under par overall. Kim is one shot back. Scottie Scheffler is three shots back. He is four under through 11 holes on the day, but Clark is seven under on the day through 12 holes. That is how he is taking the lead. When it comes to baseball, all rise because Aaron Judge walked it off for the Yankees with a home run, defeating the Rays 2-0. Guardians over the Phillies 3-1. Pirates took down the Blue Jays 4-1. Also for the Pirates, one of their newbies, Esmerlin Valdez, hit his first career home run. He did get the silent treatment, just as expected. But a kid caught the ball, so there's video of the Pirates in the bullpen negotiating with the kid on how to get that first home run ball back. And the kid then gets on the phone, maybe with his dad, maybe Scott Boras. I don't know who he's talking to, but he's doing negotiating. Ends up getting a hat and a bat signed from this guy in return for the home run. So that negotiation can happen at any time in your life. Marlins shut out the Mets 4-0. Right now, it's the Giants who lead the White Sox 2-1, top of the second inning. Astros over the Cubs 7-5, bottom of the eighth there. Royals lead the Mariners 6-3, bottom of the eighth as well. Dodgers up on the Brewers 5-1, top of the ninth inning. And the Twins lead the Red Sox 6-4, top of the ninth in Boston. Back to you guys.
2: 26 under par.
0: 26 under par. I mean, 7 under on the day.
2: That should not happen in any PGA tournament.
1: I was about to say,
2: tournament.
1: Where are they playing in, Burbank?
2: I don't know. They're playing in McKinney, Texas, the TPC Craig Ranch, but 26 under par. He still has 6 holes to play.
0: Yeah.
1: I think half the courses that they play during the PGA season should be courses that public people can't play on. That way you can make them all as hard as they need. Maybe half of the other ones, fine, but half the courses you play on, you should not be able to get 26 under.
2: Yeah, I mean, again, if a course surrenders at that way, it should never be used again.
1: Again, as a PGA, no.
2: No, absolutely not. By the way, if you miss any of today's show, you're going to want to catch the podcast. 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
1: Steve, I got a quick question for you.
2: Yes.
1: I'm dying to ask you this, because we haven't touched on this, and we haven't talked about them at all today. If Donovan Mitchell gets swept.
2: Yeah.
1: We got to say something, right?
2: What do you have to say?
1: Well, okay. So you're 7 or 8, right, in the league, if I'm not mistaken. It's under 9, but it's in that area. One conference finals appearance in your career. Never missed the playoffs. Never missed the playoffs. But

0: only won conference finals in your career, and then you get there. Has he played good in these first three games? Where's that game seven in Detroit last week? Because he's the reason why they beat us by 31. It was him. He orchestrated everything. Remember, he was averaging 4 assists, I believe it was, 3.5 assists. He has 7 assists in the first quarter. Like, he was setting everybody up in the paint, those points in the paint that we talked about earlier about the Pistons being number one defensively in the league and looked like trash last Sunday. We bang on, I think we pick and choose. He's supposed to be a franchise guy. He's supposed to be a franchise guy. If he gets swept.
1: Well, first of all, okay, personally, I've never thought of Donovan Mitchell as that.
0: How, though?
1: I mean,
0: he signs matches everywhere.
1: Last year, obviously, was a great year for him in Cleveland. He made first team All NBA. Prior to that, when he was in Utah, you know, he was a really good player on not really good Utah teams. He came to Cleveland, had a first big year, went back a little bit, had a huge year last year. This year, you know,
0: he is a franchise guy.
1: He's not.
0: When you make NBA first team, you're not a franchise guy as a guard?
1: Who do you think is a better player, Donovan Mitchell or Booker? Do you think who's a better player? Booker lead a team to the NBA Finals?
0: Booker is a better scorer, but better player? I might say Spider. Better player. You ask player. Booker can fill it up. We know that. But like you said,
1: I'm just saying, do you look at Booker as a franchise player?
0: Booker is a franchise guy.
1: Okay, well then you're okay.
0: But just because he's a
1: really good player, being an all-star in itself does not make you a franchise player.
0: No,
1: franchise player is somebody that literally their presence changes the entire dynamic of your franchise.
0: No, the franchise player is the player that they deem as your franchise player.
1: You're not building around Mitchell to win a championship. Not in my eyes.
0: Yes, they do. Why you think they drafted Mobley? Why you think they traded for Harden? Well, they are trying to build around him to win a championship.
1: That's fine. They may consider him a franchise guy, but I don't look at him as a franchise guy.
0: Booker's a franchise guy because Phoenix wouldn't let him get out the door and make the trade happen with Detroit and gave him an extension. That's a franchise guy.
1: All right, let's go to Chris and Bo here. I just want to use the comparison of Donovan Mitchell and Booker. All right, so which one of those two guys do you believe is the better player?
0: Quick sidebar, Danica Patrick. Ow, I see you, mama. Go ahead, sorry.
2: Donovan Mitchell. And I don't think it's close, to be honest with you.
1: All right, so...
0: Right.
2: He's okay. A way better player than Devin Booker.
0: Yeah, Booker's a better scorer, but he's a way better player. Like a complete basketball player, he's better.
1: You consider him a franchise player?
2: Yeah. He is the Cavs' best player. He is a franchise player.
1: Chris, do you agree with that? Do you believe... Who do you think is a better player, Donovan Mitchell or Cade Cunningham?
3: Oh, now we're putting up Donovan Mitchell and Cade Cunningham. I've got a different question.
1: Well, I know.
0: Don't even answer that question.
1: Because it seems like everybody is.
3: I know. No. Why don't I get treated the same here? No, why don't I get the same question?
1: You're a Cade Cunningham guy. I'm asking you right now. Donovan Mitchell, Cade Cunningham.
3: Well, let me ask Bo, Cade Cunningham or Donovan Mitchell? I think it's unfair to keep him out of this conversation.
0: I think we were talking about Booker, but.
2: Yeah, why didn't you ask me? Why didn't you ask Donovan Mitchell or Austin Reeves?
1: Everyone dismissed Booker, so I'm going to step up the game a little bit.
0: We didn't dismiss Booker. It's not dismissing him. We got to pick one. I don't dismiss the fish fillet because I want the double quarter pounder.
1: I don't want an agreement on everybody. I want a difference of opinion.
3: Anybody? Well, that's not even a difference of opinion. It's just a different question.
1: Okay, so now the question is Cade Cunningham versus Donovan Mitchell.
3: I would take Cade.
1: All right. How about you, Bo?
2: Cade. Yeah.
0: He's a better player. I mean, he is. What's the highest Donovan Mitchell's ever finished in MVP voting?
1: Okay, well, my point again then is you have anointed.
0: Doesn't make him not a franchise player. You're trying to discredit him.
1: I don't know.
0: Yes, you are.
1: Is Lauri Markkanen a franchise player?
0: Was he Utah's best player? If you're the best player on your team, you're their franchise player. How don't you not understand that?
1: Okay, but that doesn't. I'm putting it in context of the entire league.
0: Everybody who's the best player on their team is the franchise player.
1: Do you believe that Donovan Mitchell is one of the top five players in the NBA?
0: Oh, you're changing the question.
2: That's not.
4: I think he's a little outside of top 10. I like Devin Booker. I don't know if I had to pick, I might take Devin Booker over.
1: There it is.
0: I don't have a problem with somebody taking Devin Booker, but that's not to say that Donovan Mitchell's not a franchise guy.
4: I know what he is saying though. I think
0: he's saying Donovan Mitchell.

0: not a franchise guy.
1: I'm looking for a franchise guy.
2: Me too.
1: I
2: feel like Donovan Mitchell has not been getting the blame for this Cavaliers run when it should be on him. It shouldn't be on James Harden.
0: That was the question I imposed.
2: Yeah, like to me, he is not a franchise guy the way other guys are. And I think that's what Steve is getting at.
0: If he gets swept, I'm going to treat him like a franchise guy. And I'm asking, are we going to bang on him like we do other franchise guys?
1: Okay, if I had asked this question before this series, I know where VJ would go.
0: No, you
1: don't. All right, so now I'm going to ask you, franchise guy, Donovan Mitchell versus Jalen Brunson.
0: Are you asking me franchise guy? Are you asking me the better player?
1: Well, I mean, again,
0: what are you asking?
1: You have an opportunity right now, today, to build a franchise around one of those two players. Which player are you choosing?
0: Donovan Mitchell. Brunson's a liability on defense. You don't watch him play? Oh, all of a sudden, Brunson's not a liability on defense, guys? Did something change? He's a liability on defense.
1: Magic Johnson was a liability on defense.
0: And Magic Johnson's also the greatest point guard to ever walk God's green earth. There's a big difference.
3: When the Cavs were up, what was it, like 20 points in game one or whatever?
0: Yeah, 22. We weren't talking, right.
3: Like, the whole thing, everything they were doing was picking on Jalen Brunson.
0: Running right through him.
3: Yeah, and then the Knicks made their comeback because they started picking on James Harden.
0: Right. They didn't pick on Donovan Mitchell.
3: Brunson's a great player for the Knicks, but I still think Donovan Mitchell is a better player. Yeah.
1: Okay,
3: overall.
1: Explain again why, again, when they had that incredible comeback, you're right, because they decided with Brunson we're going to zero in on Harden,
3: mm-hmm.
1: right?
3: Mm-hmm.
1: Where was Donovan Mitchell?
0: What do you mean, where was he? He was guarding the other good players.
2: Why didn't he go and switch?
1: Yeah, I mean, if Brunson is going off to bring him back, why isn't Mitchell on?
0: That's always easy to say, but when you put the tape on, all they'll do is they'll just keep resetting the pick and keep moving the ball. They're going to get in the NBA, trust me, they're going to get the matchup they want. You can't keep switching. At some point, you have to stay home.
3: 99% of LeBron's playoff successes have been finding what works against the team and just doing it over and over again.
0: You can't really make
2: 15 plays in a row.
1: Why not?
2: Change.
1: I mean, Harden obviously could not handle.
0: Or you can also call a timeout and take him off the floor if you're the coach.
3: If you're Kenny Atkinson, you can call
0: a timeout and take him off the damn floor.
1: All right, we'll continue this on the other side. This is Fox Sports Sunday.
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7: 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Dan Byer, Kerry Rose getting ready for their show. I want to thank our crew today, Monsi. Great job as always. Do you have any special plans for your Memorial Day weekend? Anything tomorrow?
8: Not working is my plan.
7: There you go. That's
8: you know? Good. Yeah. Mm-hmm. Get a nice little day off.
7: Yes. Memorial Day. Yes. Big holiday.
8: Definitely tequila. You know.
7: Of course.
8: Of course.
7: Of course. And maybe share that shot class with VJ.
8: Maybe.
7: Chris, chairman of the board over here. Chris, right. Do you have any big plans for your Memorial Day?
9: Well, unlike Monsi, I will be working. I will be doing, I think, three different shows here from like 8 to 4. Mm. However, tonight I have had ribs marinating for two
7: Ooh,
9: days
7: yeah.
9: and going to cook those up tonight.
10: How are you cooking them?
9: They're in a Chinese sauce. So they're like Chinese style, Chinese restaurant style barbecue.
10: Mm-hmm.
9: The only thing that's missing is the red food coloring on them, but... Mm. We'll have those. That's a St. Louis style rack. So I'll have a few tonight, save nice. The rest for tomorrow, and make some fried rice, edamame, spicy slaw.
10: So, are you doing? Are you half grill and half oven? Or are you just?
9: It's just gonna have to be an oven. I rent. Like I don't exactly have access to a grill or nothing like that. So it's got to make do. I've got a little liquid smoke in that sauce too.
10: I did some St. Louis ribs yesterday, marinated them.
7: Sounds good.
10: I did 2.5 hours in the oven on 325, and then flash grilled them, and then my homemade barbecue sauce. So I'm pictures are up on my IG, but I feel you on the St. Louis ribs, man. Knock them out tonight, CP.
9: They're gonna cook for at least like. Close to maybe like an hour and a half, 2 hours. Like
7: Sounds
9: I take my time
7: delicious.
9: On them.
7: Absolutely delicious. What's going to happen at the Benson House tomorrow?
11: I don't know. Maybe go to the zoo. It sounds terrible. We'll
10: That's
11: see.
10: Fun,
7: zoos
10: man.
7: Never. Yeah. Zoos are fun. I love.
10: My son
7: zoos.
10: Just
11: I love
10: took
11: the
10: field
11: zoo,
10: trip
11: but
10: to the zoo. Yeah.
11: Yeah. You know, it can be. It can be busy.
7: Yeah.
10: It's a lot of walking, man. It's a lot of walking.
11: It's probably gonna be hot.
10: Yeah.
7: Yeah.
10: About 10,000 steps, you'd be all right.
11: Yeah.
7: Okay, how about you? What's your plan for the holiday Monday?
10: I'm golfing tomorrow, so.
7: Really?
10: Yeah, I'm going out golfing tomorrow.
7: My oldest son, Drake, all of a sudden is picking up his golf game.
10: I'm telling you, man, you got to pick it up.
7: You start getting addicted to it.
10: It's addictive. It's addictive as hell. You can go out there and hit 13 bad tee shots and then hit one really great one, and you think you're Tiger Woods.
7: Of course.
10: Oh, man, you strut off, you spin the club and let it slide down your hand, you reach over and pick up the tee.

0: key you put in your pocket, you'll walk back to the cart.
1: I remember
2: you golf
1: one
2: with LeBron tomorrow. Or
0: say it again.
2: You gonna go golf with LeBron or no?
0: No, no. LeBron doesn't golf.
3: No, he's trying.
2: He just posted it on his Instagram.
0: I know he posts a lot on his Instagram.
3: He does.
0: Quick question about LeBron: is he the Lakers franchise player?
3: No.
0: All right then.
3: No, he's not.
0: Okay.
3: Okay,
2: he's the Cavaliers
3: levels.
2: Franchise player.
3: Right. I mean, like right now, who is the Orlando Magic's franchise player?
0: Ben Carroll.
2: Yeah, Ben Carroll.
3: Okay.
0: Ben Carroll's their franchise player.
3: Would you like him as a franchise player over Donovan Mitchell moving forward?
0: No.
3: Okay.
0: So Donovan Mitchell's a better player than Ben Carroll.
3: Okay, so you have 30 teams in the NBA,
0: right,
3: and you're ranking their franchise players.
0: Top 15.
3: Mitchell's top 15?
0: Top half of the league. Hell yeah.
3: Okay, I agree with that.
0: It might go to 12.
3: But he was first team all NBA last year.
0: Okay, but there's different positions. You know how that goes.
3: No.
0: You know how that goes.
3: Not all NBA anymore. They don't do positions anymore. They didn't do it last year. Top five vote getters. So By the way, later today, they'll announce the all NBA team today.
0: Unless last year, if you want to put it in that category, I still can't call him a top five player just because he made all NBA first team. Cade Cunningham is going to make all NBA first team, but I don't know if I would call him a top five player.
3: Would you have him over
0: right
3: Jason
0: now.
3: Tatum?
0: Who?
3: Donovan Mitchell.
0: Over Jason Tatum?
3: Mm-hmm.
0: No.
3: Okay.
0: No.
3: No.
0: No. No. No. That's no. How could I? How could I do that? No, I wouldn't. Better question is him or Jaylen Brown. Here's a better question.
3: I think most people love Jaylen Brown.
0: I know, but if you traded them, wouldn't Cleveland kind of be the same team and wouldn't the Celtics kind of be the same team?
3: Well, let me ask you this. How did Jaylen Brown do without Jason Tatum game 7 against the Sixers?
0: We already know how he did without Jason Tatum in game 7 against the Sixers. 30. I've already said that about Jason Tatum. All right, who's the Celtics franchise player? It's Jason Tatum.
3: It's Jason Tatum.
0: All right. Every team has a franchise player.
3: The good part of it is, though, the guy that played the best in the NBA Finals a couple of years ago deserved and won the MVP of the Finals.
0: Yeah, Andre Iguodala has one too.
3: Yes, he does.
0: Playing with Steph Curry.
3: All right. Do the Spurs win tonight? Yes or not?
0: Yes, yes, yes. Yes, Spurs win tonight.
3: The series is over in 5. Keep it here on Fox Sports Radio. We are Fox Sports.
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10: And here's what you need to know.
11: It was a wild finish at the Indy 500. Fox TV on the call. Felix Rosenquist has won his first Indy 500. There were 70 lead changes, and it was the closest finish in Indy 500 history. In golf, it's the final round of the CJ Cup. Byron Nelson and Wyndham Clark is in the lead at 27 under par overall. Siwoo Kim, he is one shot back. Scottie Scheffler is now four shots back. He is four under through 13 holes on the day. In baseball, the Dodgers outscored the Brewers 5-1. Yankees walked it off thanks to Aaron Judge's home run, defeating the Rays 2-0. Marlins walked it off against the Mets with a grand slam 4-0. Right now, it's the Astros who lead the Cubs 8-5, bottom of the ninth inning in Chicago. I'm Monty Bolaños.
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12: 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One time we gon' give it to you like this.
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14: All right, I'm ready to make a declaration in 25 minutes. 25 minutes and counting, I'm going to make that declaration, Kerry Rhodes. A happy Memorial Day weekend to all of you. Thanks so much for hanging out with us, as you will, for the next 3 hours. Monty Bolaños is here, Bo Benson, our executive producer, and Chris Perfett, our technical producer. We got some easy as 1, 2, 3, 4. That's later on in the program, Kerry. But I just want to say this. Today's over-under 8.5. I think you got a really good chance at maybe even getting a perfect game today.
15: Okay.
14: This is what happens when I'm a day out of taking a vacation.
16: Oh, so yes. they're all Maverick questions or something?
14: It's all Kerry Rhodes career questions.
16: Rhodes. Okay, there we go.
14: That's what we've got. Now, what we've got on our mind is, I would say, an Eastern Conference final, but I don't even know if we're thinking about that anymore, Kerry, after what happened last night.
16: Yeah, the Knicks have come out, and we talked about it last week. This team is hot, and everything's clicking for them right now. Everybody knows their roles. They're including Cat, which we talked about in the past as well, letting him be a hub and a facilitator and also go get his. And he's been the difference maker. Obviously, there's a lot of difference makers on that team, but he's stepped up his game to a level I haven't seen from him.
14: I think all of the places, and I actually think that the story right now is on the Cleveland Cavaliers. Mm-hmm. It's maybe not the marquee story that people want to talk about, but I think that's the main reason why this series is 3-0 right now. And it's not to take anything away from the New York Knicks, but I think that they have benefited from some of the stuff that the Cavaliers have brought, or lack thereof, to the court in the first three games. But it is interesting because we've looked at this bracket in the East, and I said to you, man, we could have James Harden making it through to the NBA Finals and be the first time he'd been back since he was a member of the Thunder. Mm-hmm. We maybe thought that he would never be back. He had an opportunity. The Pistons were a team that we knew were the number one seed in the East, but not sure on how many believers there would be. But to have the Pistons back in for the first time since the Chauncey Billups, Rasheed Wallace era would be something. But with the Knicks, there were the two question marks that I think were legit. And you just mentioned one of them in Karl Anthony Towns. I also don't think a lot of people believed in Mike Brown.
16: Yes.
14: Or believe in Mike Brown. Mm-hmm. And it's, I don't know if it's

0: the curse of LeBron, if that's the reason why or what it is or what it may be. But for whatever reason, Mike Brown maybe doesn't get the recognition he deserves. But it sure feels like in NBA circles he's recognized because he keeps on getting jobs and having success at them. And now he's one game away from going back to the NBA Finals.
1: The best thing that ever happened for Mike Brown was getting fired from Sacramento. He got a chance.
0: Sure.
1: He got a chance to go to Golden State, learn how they win, learn how they do certain things in certain situations, and knowing how to coach talent. And I think that's been the biggest plus for him, being able to see that, right? You have four Hall of Famers on the team that you're coaching and knowing how to coach egos and knowing how to massage certain situations. Go to this Knicks team. I don't know if they have four Hall of Famers, but they have two Hall of Famers, I think, that are on the horizon of that. And then you have other all-star players around who have played and been in big situations and being able to get those egos to buy in. And we talk about Cat, getting him to buy in. Cat's always been a guy that can go get you 28 a game and 10, wherever he's been. But he hasn't won. He hasn't done the dirty things, the things that are necessary to get over the top. You go to a team now where you have guys that he knows can get the job done as well. And you take you get to self-reflect on yourself and actually look in the mirror and say, how can I be better for my team, not myself? And I think that's the biggest thing I think Mike Brown has done.
0: So you think that the short stint in Golden State, that maybe he didn't carry those attributes or those values when he was in Cleveland 20 years ago, when he was with the Lakers, do you think he missed out on those? On those things, or didn't know how to handle those situations?
1: Well, yeah, in any situation, you're learning. And so as a head coach in Cleveland, and we know who LeBron is now, you're going to have to placate to that, right? you're a younger coach at the time. Now, I don't know how young exactly he was at the time, but he was pretty new being a head coach. You go into that situation, and you're coaching LeBron James. And, you know, you kind of got to acquiesce to certain things. You can't be the person you are. You go to this Knicks team, you got the star player in Jalen Brunson, who, you know, that's his team. But also he has his father there to also lean on to get him into, you know, to play the right way, I'm sure, as well. So it's just, I think the situation kind of lended itself for him to go into this place with a newfound understanding. And I don't want to just say that's what it is, because he's been doing some really good X's and O's stuff as well for them, too. So he's just done a remarkable job.
0: Seems like everybody kind of knows their role and plays their part for the New York Knicks and the Cleveland Cavaliers. This reminds me of a little bit of when Freddie Freeman hit the Grand Slam. Sorry, Kerry. Kudos to Bo and Monty for the Dodgers in Game 1 of the World Series in 2024. I felt as soon as the ball went over the fence, the series was over.
1: Yeah.
0: Like that was it. It was Game 1. Mm-hmm. Is that what the problem with the Cavs are? Is that Game 1 was the series, them blowing that lead? Because I'm having a hard time figuring out how you can have that sort of effort that they put together last night in front of a home crowd when realistically, Kerry, nothing was gained except that the Knicks had held serve in the first two games.
1: For sure.
0: But the Cavs came out, you thought that they would be motivated, and they were anything but, it felt like, in Game 3.
1: Yeah, I agree with you. It was a terrible performance for those guys. And I think when you look at them, I don't know if they have a leader.
0: What I mean by this is, like, substance, toughness. Like, there's no guts of their team. I don't want to say they don't have guts, but there's no guts of their team.
1: Mm-hmm.
0: Like, there's nothing that is, like, holding everything together. I was trying to think of an analogy to this of, like, all right, you know, the human body, heart, pretty darn important. Brain, pretty darn important.
1: Yeah.
0: But we need all these other things as well to kind of make things work.
1: Yep.
0: And you know, maybe Donovan Mitchell's the heart, and I don't know what James Harden would be, but there's nothing keeping everything together. There's no bones or tendons or ligaments or anything like that. It just all just seems like they're there, and that's where there's no emotional leader. There's nobody to bring them together, and I think that is a big thing missing with the Cavaliers.
1: Dan, I would say their emotional leader is a guy that comes off the bench, and it could be two guys that comes off the bench. It's Max Strus and Dennis Schroeder. They don't play enough to – Max plays enough, but – they don't have enough cachet to be those guys. And if it's not Donovan Mitchell, if it's not James Harden, if it's not, Jared Allen, which is not. If it's not Evan
0: Mobley. It should be Jared Allen.
1: Right. Yeah, it should be those guys. And

0: just doesn't show.
1: It's and Dennis Schroeder, how long has he been with the Cavs?
0: Two months.
1: Yeah, right? Right? He's like the guy that you're sitting there saying, like, this is our guy. Like, that's this is our glue, if you will. Maybe that's a better phrase to it. But that just seems they seem empty. They seem hollow. I do think if game one had a different sort of outcome, we would have had a different performance in a game three. But realistically, even though they blew game one, they didn't lose the series. The Knicks hadn't won one at home.
0: No.
1: And they end up losing the game, and now it's 3-0, and it's all but written that the Knicks are headed to the NBA Finals, and the Cavs will be going home sooner rather than later.
0: Dan, did you see Kenny Atkinson's pregame speech?
1: I did not.
0: Yeah. It started from the top. Kenny Atkinson is a good coach. Mm-hmm. Not saying he's not. You're going into a game three, a must-win situation. Like, your hair should be on fire. And the head coach, you don't have to. You got to be you. You can't fake it. But the things he said shouldn't have been said, meaning the Cavs, the players know. We're down 2-0. If we fall down 3-0, we have no shot.
1: Mm-hmm.
0: So we need to play with our hair on fire. We got to play with purpose. We got our fans here. They're ready to be rowdy. Cleveland, when they're good and when they've been good in LeBron years, that fan base is rabid. So they were waiting for that. And you come out and fall behind, like, what was it, 11-0 to start? Whatever the start, it just doesn't make any sense.
1: Nick said, like, 37 points in the first quarter. Yeah. You know, shoot like 70% from the floor. Yeah, it was bad. It's funny you mentioned that. I got a chance to cover the 07 finals when Mike Brown was the head coach of the Cavs against the Spurs. And I remember when the scene shifted, game two wasn't competitive in San Antonio. And then it was a quick turnaround because it was from a Sunday to a Tuesday in game three in Cleveland. So the scene shifts, Cavs down 2-0. Mm-hmm. That place was rocky.
0: Yes.
1: Like, it was, you know, the pyro, you know, was flames flying up. Like, it was ready. They lost game three.
0: Yeah.
1: Came back then two nights later on Thursday. Now, the Cavs gave forth a great effort, but it was a morgue, you know, heading into game four. It just wasn't the same energy. You just kind of knew that it was inevitable. I actually give the Cavs credit that game because they were competitive and trying to not be swept and keep the series alive. Mm-hmm. But you're right. Now, any chance of anything happening, you've kind of taken that away from your fans, and you took it away from them in the first 12 minutes. You took it away from Travis Kelce and Taylor Swift, who were sitting courtside last night with that effort.
0: Yeah, the biggest highlight of the game was Travis Kelce chugging a beer. It was pretty. That was pretty epic and pretty cool. But outside of that, it was just the Knicks running up and down the floor doing whatever they want. And then I know people talk about James Harden in these situations, but we talked about it. Donovan Mitchell needs to start getting some hard, tough critiques as well. And he's been a guy that's played well. He's been a guy that's played well in the regular season, postseason. He puts up numbers, but his team never gets over that hump. So when are we going to start having that discussion about Donovan Mitchell?
1: I think it's going to be a little bit. I think that more of the blame is happening on James Harden.
0: James Harden is 92 years old.
1: Hey, no. I know. Oh, Monty. No. Time out. She just mouthed, thank you. She's been the biggest James Harden defender for the last 3 weeks. This is what James Harden does. He hits the game winner. She does. And now Carrie's like, he's old. Monty's like, yeah, I know. No way. No how. Monty, Chris Perfett is Chris. Hello, Chris Perfett. Turn her mic on.
2: Thank you. He is not the guy. He is not number one. He's not supposed to be. Donovan Mitchell should be doing majority of the work here, not James Harden. Also, in the last couple of games, if you look at his numbers, what else is he supposed to do? Zero turnovers after having like 8, 9 the first couple of games. He's not turning over the ball. Yeah, 1 of 7, I think, from three. But Donovan Mitchell was, what, 3 of 11? It's not any better. I feel like Donovan Mitchell is not getting the critiques that he should be getting. It's not on James Harden.
1: It was 5 days ago, Monty and I did a ranking. We had Donovan Mitchell like 12th best in the NBA.
2: Right.
1: So, but how quickly things change. Like the wind.
2: He is not number one on that team. In fact, I would say he's number three.
1: With I got a text from Donovan Mitchell. With friends like Monty, who needs enemies? Like, that was like, geez. I mean, you had him like a top 12 guy in the NBA, and now you're like, see, it's all Donovan Mitchell's fault.
2: Well, because he's not a top 12 guy in the NBA.
1: It's not exactly. Old man Harden trying to guard them young guns in the NBA. Yeah.

0: Stop.
1: Not going to happen.
2: I think you should shave the beard.
1: You think it's time to let go of it?
2: Well, you can't. Because you're locked in.
1: Yes, yes.
2: But just new look. Just mix it up. Just change it.
1: So you just need something. Is this going to be a baby face old man now?
2: I love those pictures when they show the old draft pictures and James Harden's pre-beard.
1: He looked like a totally different guy, didn't he?
2: Yes.
0: That picture was goofy. It was goofy.
1: Exactly.
2: By the way, Kerry texted Monty and I this week, I now believe in Wemby. So the offensive game was enough in the 40-point game one effort where you were – that's not that you didn't believe in him because you believed him. You just said that there was room for him to grow and that the 40-point double overtime game.
1: Well, I wish I could rescind that. Because now – this is the whole process, Dan. Like, now they've changed up coverages on him. Now he has to figure it out. Go ahead, Dan.
2: Yeah, no, it's the work through the series. VJ and Steve Hartman were just in here. You know, they were arguing about the outcome. Mm-hmm. I look at it more as like the long-term game of what, you know, of these two. And I think that was your point about Wemby as that let's pump the brakes a little bit. Like, he is a freak. He is an alien.
1: Yep.
2: He does amazing things, but it doesn't mean he does everything great. And I think that your point in the text to us after game one was he answered some of the questions that you had want him to answer in a high leverage position.
1: 100%. Yeah. And it's now let's see what he does again. And that's the thing about basketball and sports in general, Dan. Like, we're in this age where we jump the gun on everything. And it's all of us, right? Like, we have those moments because we see something that's remarkable. But it comes with longevity, and it comes with doing it over and over and over again. So I have to take a breath. Yes, he just did something remarkable. And I'm like, he's that guy. Now it's like, okay, well, let's pump the brakes and let's see how he responds again. It's just, it's sports.
2: Yes. Yes. You get a little, a little bit's taken away. We'll see if the Spurs can get a little back tonight in game four. He is Kerry Rhodes. I'm Dan Beyer. We are coming to you live from the Fox Sports Radio studios in Southern California on this Memorial Day weekend. If you are traveling, if you're by the lake, maybe you're at the cabin doing whatever, we appreciate the time. We also hope that you take out time to remember those that gave the ultimate sacrifice this weekend. A lot of heavy hearts as well. So please take time out to do that. Find Kerry on X at Kerry25Rhodes. You can find me at Dan Beyer on Fox. Hit Monty up at Monty Bolaños. Bo Benson, our executive producer. Chris Perfett, our technical producer. They're along for the ride as well on this Sunday. Coming up next, this may be blasphemous to say if you're a New York Knicks fan, but I'm not a fan. And I'm going to say it because it's true. It's next here on Fox Sports Radio.
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4: 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Cavs.
5: 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Steps left. Shoots it.
6: 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Donovan Mitchell.
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4: 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When the NBA playoffs are on, so are we. 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
4: 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Hit the thumbs up icon and comment away. 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Monty Bolaños will have an update in about 10 minutes or so of what's going on this Sunday. I got knocked out of a Survivor baseball pool because Reds and Cardinals were postponed. What a kick in the you-know-what.
5: Yes.
4: Mother Nature, you can't beat her. You can't beat her, but that's what happened today. Indy 500 was a classic, and a lot to get to, including a game 4 tonight between the Thunder and Spurs. Monty's also in about 20 minutes, has according to Monty, so you don't want to miss that.
5: Yeah.
4: Yeah.
5: That was very low.
6: Yeah.
4: It doesn't sound like that.
5: No.
4: No.
6: Yeah.
5: There it is.
4: All right, I'm going
6: to... Don't I sound better?
5: Oh, that was...
4: Oh, man. So good. Monty the other day, and I can say this. I don't think we have to dump this. But as we left work on Friday, I was waiting. My wife dropped me off. She picked up our son from school and came here. Monty goes, "You got a booger in your nose." And I just don't carry. I've been fighting a sinus thing for like 2 weeks, okay? Like, it won't leave. Like, it will not go away. And then she said, she goes, if I didn't like you, I wouldn't tell you.
5: That's true, Dad.
4: Yeah, that is true. But then I thought, I'm like, no, she did like to have, like, because, it, like, she, I've known Monty now for 4 years. Mm-hmm. And it was like a week or two ago, she goes, "You got something in your teeth." And I just fail to think the previous 3 years and 51 weeks prior to that I never had a, you know, like anything in my teeth or in my nose. But she just, you know, just wanted to tell me. I mean, is that a friend being a friend?
6: I'm being a friend. I look up everyone's nose because I'm short.
4: Yes,
6: I'm not trying to look up your nose, but I look up everyone's nose because I'm short. So I see a lot of boogers. I see, and if I don't like you, I don't tell you. Yeah. Keep going on with your life.
4: But I just want to clarify, since I brought it to the public, I told my wife, I go, it wasn't like it was hanging out of my nose. Like, it's,
6: no, it was in there.
4: I'm like so congested, you know, and have been for the last 14 days. And it's just, and it doesn't stop. And so you're just kind of used to it. And I never thought anything of it until she mentioned it to me, and still talking about it 48 hours later.
6: Yeah, you're welcome.
5: That's a really good friend. Yeah, she just said
4: it. By the way, I was going nowhere. I wasn't going to the ball. I wasn't going to the gala.
6: You were speaking to your wife and your son. I'm helping you out.
4: He's got boogers all the time.
6: Yeah, you know? Daddy, like, your booger is bigger than mine.
4: Yeah. But it wasn't like hanging. It was just, you know, it was just there, and she could see right up my nose, apparently.
5: It was an active participant for your day. That's what you're going to say. It was just accompanying you on your drive.
6: Absolutely.
5: That's what it was.
4: I thought it was way back there. All right, this is overshadowing the point that I want to make. All right, I want to make sure the cameras
5: are
4: rolling.
5: No pun intended.
4: I want to make sure the cameras are rolling. We are good on this. Because it is official.
5: What's official?
4: Jalen Brunson is a better Nick than Carmelo Anthony. It is a done deal.
5: It's done.
4: It is done. Carmelo's 7 seasons have now been bypassed in 4 with what Jalen Brunson has accomplished and is on the verge of accomplishing. So when we look back at the New York Knicks in all of these years and all of these greats, there is the Carmelo era, which I don't know how much fruit it actually was able to bear during that time, but it does seem a time that is embraced by Knicks fans. And it has been completely overlapped and surpassed
7: by what Jalen Brunson has accomplished in these now 4 years with the New York Knicks.
5: That's interesting.

0: And I'm actually on board with you on that, Dan, but I'm going to say it with this, with a little bit of, I want to preface it by saying, are we talking about being beloved by fans as a Knick, or are we just talking about playing career as a Knick? I think that's a valid argument.
1: All of the above. All of the above. D, E, F, whatever is all of the above is what Jalen Brunson has surpassed. I think individual honors, team, as far as it's gone, mm-hmm. the love of the, I mean, I understand what Melo coming to New York meant.
0: Yeah.
1: But what Jalen Brunson now has meant to this group of New York fans, I just think it's unmatched from anything that I have seen. Mm-hmm. Now they may not win an NBA title. I've never seen the Knicks win an NBA title in my lifetime. But I've seen Knicks teams go to the finals, saw 94, saw 99. Mm-hmm. And what Jalen Brunson has done in carrying that team and being the guy, like Patrick Ewing was the guy for the Knicks. Mm-hmm. They also had some characters around him that we know very, very well. John Starks, you know, we see throughout the playoffs. But it's just what Brunson has done in so many different ways and lifting the franchise. And if he's not scoring 38 points, he's dishing out 14 assists. I think his all NBA mm-hmm. recognition, which we'll find out later today, should match that. When you look at Carmelo's run of his accolades, there was more in Denver than people want to realize. Yep. And so the next time that he was there in New York, maybe didn't present all of the honors that have littered Melo's career. Mm-hmm. And what Jalen Brunson has done just in the four short years and now a game away from advancing to the NBA Finals, I think he's past the Melo era in New York.
0: I agree with you, Dan. And sorry, Melo. And I think Jalen is, he's been the epitome of a Knick, right? He was undervalued, underappreciated when he came out the draft. We knew he was a winner in the draft. Mm-hmm. He won at Villanova, right? And so you come in, you get drafted in the second round to a team, and you have to prove yourself. Obviously, he proved himself well. When Luka was out, he took over in the playoffs, and I think that's when we first got the glimpse of how good he could be. Then you let him go, walk into free agency, and I've heard people on the record say, this is the – Jalen Brunson is the biggest – Knick free agent acquisition ever, and that was 2 years ago.
1: Mm-hmm.
0: And so now, to the fact that where he is and how he played in last year playoffs and having it carry over to now, he's the undeniable leader of that team, and he's the best, undeniable best player in that team. And now I agree with you. I think he's the undeniable best Knick that they've had, and he's better than Carmelo in his time that's been there.
1: Second team All NBA the past couple of seasons. Obviously, has been an All Star, Clutch Player of the Year. When you, I think there's going to be another All NBA on.

0: 18th in the MVP voting and didn't garner any more All-NBA honors at any point.
1: How would you characterize Carmelo's time in New York?
0: Cosmetic.
1: Just a good feel, a good
0: put,
1: story.
0: Put good. Lipstick on a pig, in a way. Like, the Knicks were nowhere.
1: Yeah.
0: He gave them an identity. He made them seem popular. He made them seem like a team again, something that they hadn't felt in a while. Like even that 94 team that went to the finals, they weren't a top seed.
1: Right.
0: They weren't like the kings of the East by any, you know, by any point. But in the lockout year that it was, they make a run to the finals. Latrell Sprewell, you know, part of that team. Like, there's, he made them have a bona fide superstar and in a offensive juggernaut at times. But I don't think that it ultimately led to great success for the Knicks. And I think that when you look at the seasons that he was there, that's why I feel that it was cosmetic.
1: Can you attribute that to being Jalen Brunson on a better team and it makes him look a little better? Could that be a little bit of that or no?
0: I think Jalen Brunson makes everybody around him better.
1: Yeah.
0: I don't know if that was the case with Carmelo. So just in that aspect of it, I know it's not exactly what you're asking. Saying, is Jalen Brunson doing better because he has better players as opposed to Melo?
1: Yeah.
0: And I just look at it as the other way. Is I think everybody else is doing better because Jalen Brunson is there.
1: I like it.
0: And Melo ends up taking a lot of air out of that room. But for how Melo was loved and I think is still revered.
1: Yeah.
0: For his time with the Knicks, Jalen Brunson is completely, in just these 4 years, I mean, I'm not talking statue for Jalen Brunson, but you put in a couple of good years, like just two more after this, after what is likely going to be a finals run.
1: Yeah.
0: You know, then you're starting to wonder, okay, the Knicks have retired 9 jerseys in their history.
1: Yeah.
0: He's meant everything to him. He has. There's a pecking order as well. It's his.
1: Oh, 100%.
0: He's on top of it. We knew that Melo was on top of it. When Melo was on top of it, I don't know if it was a great thing for the Knicks. And I think it was a great thing for the Knicks to have Jalen Brunson on top of this pecking order. So he has surpassed anything that Melo has accomplished with the New York Knicks in these 4 years.
1: Yeah, there's no doubt about the accomplishment part of it, for sure. I think that's you can't even argue that. It's just, I was there and I was around New York when Carmelo was Carmelo in that spot. And the energy that he brought in that building, even when they weren't winning, Dan, it was infectious. And you talk about the play part of it, and you said the accomplishments. He doesn't. It doesn't stack up at all. But just the tenor of having the feel of Carmelo in New York at that time, it was something else.
0: It's honestly, you bring up that, and what strikes me in my mind is it's why Dallas never wanted to trade Luka. Mm-hmm. It didn't matter that Luka may not have won a championship. He was like their guy. He was the guy that they loved. Now, Melo comes over via trade from Denver, where he accomplished, more than he did with the Knicks.
1: Yeah.
0: But it's now they've got a star. They hadn't had that star that I mentioned in, 15 years at that point. Mm-hmm. So now here you have a star, a name in the NBA, someone that you can call by one name, right? and it's loved. But the results, he comes over to New York in that trade in 2011, mm-hmm. from the Denver Nuggets. And he's there from 2011 until 2017. Do you want to know the playoff results of the Knicks during that time?
1: Did they get out the first round?
0: Lost first round to the Celtics, swept 4-0, lost to the Heat in 5. They then beat the Celtics in 6 in 2013 in the first round, and then lost to the Pacers in 6 in the semifinals, and then never made it to the postseason again.
1: Mm-hmm. Yeah.
0: So we look back at that era, and maybe Jalen Brunson passed him a while ago. We just didn't realize it. But I think I don't think that it should be shocking. But I think people look back at the Melo era and are like, oh my goodness, what a great time. And you see what Jalen Brunson has just done in 4 years.
1: Oh, I'm still mad about it. Don't worry about it, Dan.
0: Yeah.
1: We had Luka, Jalen, and KP at one time and couldn't do anything with that.
0: Now you no longer have Jason Kidd.
1: And he's gone as well.
0: Masai Ujiri is putting a stamp.
1: Yeah, he is.
0: Down on the Dallas Mavericks. All right, he's Kerry Rhodes. I'm Dan Beyer. Let's go to the news desk. Monty Bolaños joining us here on Fox Sports Radio on this Sunday. Do you agree that Jalen Brunson is past Melo?

0: in Nick accomplishments?
1: Yeah, I think Jalen Brunson is Batman. Like, crime goes down when he's playing.
0: Interesting.
1: You know what I'm saying?
2: That's true. She, all right.
0: Yes.
2: And Gotham City. I get the point.
1: You get what I'm saying? You know what I'm saying? I think he's like Batman. But there, and what he's done in a short amount of time, I agree. Like how you said, it was like the whole Luka Doncic with the Mavs. It was like, I don't think Mavs fans, if you would have told them, you're never going to win an NBA championship, but you get to keep Luka, I bet you most of them would have said, we keep Luka.
2: 1,000%.
1: And it's very rare to find a player like that, and I think the Knicks have found it in Brunson.
0: Well, I feel like that's how they felt about Carmelo, because they didn't have somebody for so long. Now they have Carmelo. It's like you didn't, sure, they wanted to win, but like there just wasn't a lot of great success, but you had this superstar that you're like, Melo. And it's
2: hometown boy coming home. That part of it as well, being a New York guy as
1: Right. No, it's awesome. And Brunson is definitely, he just wants to play. And I love his attitude. You know what I'm saying?
0: Yes.
1: So such a Batman in my eyes. Yeah. Even though I think all of the Knicks are injecting Compound V, is what I told Dan earlier in the week. I don't know if you watched The Boys, the superhero show. They all inject Compound V. That's what the Knicks are doing. Because none of this makes sense to me. Has to be the Compound V. Guys, the Indy 500 wrapped up not long ago. The 110th running of the Indy 500. And it was wild until the very end. The closest finish in Indy 500 history. Felix Rosenquist wins his first Indy 500. There were 70 lead changes, and at the end, it was called a shootout because it was a last-second caution with, like, the last lap or last two laps, and everybody that was close was mad about that caution because anything could have happened since it was, like, the last two laps, and Felix Rosenquist in the final turn wins it.
2: Wow.
1: No, it was nuts. It was nuts. David Malukas is the one that came in second, and he was the one that seemed pretty upset after it because he was in the lead there at the end until he wasn't. Scott McLaughlin, Pato O'Ward, and Marcus Armstrong were the top five in the Indy 500. When it comes to golf at the CJ Cup, Byron Nelson, Wyndham Clark, 29 under par. What? Is that possible? Yeah. Obviously it is.
0: Yeah,
1: 29.
0: Yeah, it gets away from them. That these pros can eat up some of these courses like you wouldn't believe. They made changes to this course.
2: Which one is it?
0: This is Craig's Ranch, TBC Craig's Ranch. Yeah, it's Dallas area. That's where it is.
1: Okay, well, Dallas. There you go. 29 under par. He is 10 under through 17 holes. Siwoo Kim is 2 shots back. Scottie Scheffler, 4 shots back. He is 6 under through 17 holes as well. So this is coming down to the end here of the final round. When it comes to baseball, the Dodgers outscored the Brewers 5-1. Yankees walked it off thanks to Aaron Judge's home run, defeating the Rays 2-0. Marlins walked it off against the Mets with a grand slam, 4-0. Woof. The Twins swept the Red Sox in Boston for the first time since 1994. They won today 6-5. Right now, White Sox Giants tied at 4, top of the 5th. Nationals over Braves 1-0, top of the 5th as well. Diamondbacks are blanking the Rockies 7-0, top of the 6th. A's are blanking the Padres in San Diego 4-0, bottom of the 5th. Lastly here, the Blue Jays, they lost to the Pirates. Pirates won 4-1, but Esmerlin Valdez, his first career hit was a home run for the Pirates. So yeah, he got the silent treatment, everything that happens. But there was a boy who caught the ball. And so throughout the game, they kept showing the bullpen of the Pirates trying to negotiate with this boy. Like, he looked like 13 years old, maybe 12. The boy then gets on the phone. I don't know who he was talking to. Maybe Scott Boras, maybe his father. I don't know. But back and forth. And then you see the bullpen make a sign, like a gesture. He traded the ball, gave the ball back, and got a signed bat and hat.
2: Oh,
1: that's what but the kid on the phone handling business. I loved it.
2: That's
1: how you do it.
0: I do want to give props to the Northwestern women's lacrosse team. Won the national championship.
1: Congrats to them.
0: And to Stu Gatz's daughter.
1: That's
0: who
1: right.
0: Who is a member of that
2: team. Oh, really? Oh, wow.
0: So, yeah. So
2: Congrats.
0: I think the men's national championship is tomorrow. And that's how I know it's summer. Memorial Day in the men's lacrosse national championship match. There's certain things. When you're a single guy and you have Memorial Day off and you don't have anything to do, all your friends are out doing something. My tradition would be to watch the men's national championship lacrosse match that was on Memorial Day.
1: Mm-hmm.
0: And so that takes place tomorrow.
2: Dan, I won't be doing that. I'll be doing something, but not watching lacrosse.
1: You're not going to do anything.
0: Carrie just told me what he's got planned. I'm telling you. I'm not gonna tell you. It's Notre Dame against Princeton tomorrow for the national championship. So there, you've got that. He's Kerry Rhodes. I'm Dan Beyer. Monty Bolaños is not going.

0: anywhere. She's going to give us According to Monty. Chris Perfetz and Bo Benson, our executive producer. Bo, are you on board with my Jalen Brunson is past Carmelo Anthony, or am I late to the party on this?
1: Yeah, I don't think I ever saw Carmelo Anthony give Mariska Hargitay a hug.
0: That's
1: like, she's the queen of New York at this point, yeah. And like, he's fully embraced her. And you can tell that it's just different with Jalen Brunson and Carmelo. And I think part of it too is that Carmelo was kind of unlikable if you weren't a Knicks fan, but yeah. Brunson, outside of the theatrics with the flopping and everything, Brunson's a likable player.
0: Chris Perfett?
2: Yeah, I think the difference between Melo and Brunson is, and I'm not saying this is a slight on Melo at all, but Melo, I feel like, at that time, was his own thing. He wasn't the New York Knicks the way Jalen Brunson is. He was kind of his own star, his own personality, but it was never... And ultimately, at the end of the day, I mean, in New York, it's about how far can you take him at the end of the day. But I do think in this case, Melo never really embodied the Knicks the way Jalen Brunson does. He's not New York the way Jalen Brunson does. And again, I don't mean that on a slight on Melo. That's just how the personalities of the sport were at the time.
0: I'll wrap it up this way. He was more interested in being Melo than a Knick, right? I think that's fair enough. And I think it's different with Jalen Brunson. Mm-hmm. He's Kerry Rhodes. I'm Dan Beyer. It is Fox Sports Sunday, According to Monty. Next on this Memorial Day weekend here on Fox Sports Radio.
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19: Fox Sports Sunday. He's the All-Pro Kerry Rhodes. I'm Dan Beyer, hanging out with you on this Memorial Day weekend. Chris Perfetti's here, Bo Benson, and Monty Bolaños here to bring us, according to Monty.
4: Crazy.
11: And now, it's time for
4: absolutely, it's not going to be pretty.
11: According to Monty.
4: I love it.
19: Monty Bolaños, I don't want to waste any time, so I'm going to get right to it.
11: According to Monty.
19: Stand on business.
4: Stand on business, everybody. So in case you missed it, it was reported earlier this week, that the Padres had a burger called FTD Burger. And it was like, what does it mean? What does it mean? And it was blank the Dodgers burger. That's what everybody was saying. It was really funny. Bo and I talked about it. Hilarious, because the burger had rings on it. It's the only burger that has rings on it. Three onion rings. Very, very funny. Everyone started talking about it. I didn't even think it was like anything bad. The Padres have, you know, the Dodgers and the Padres troll each other. Like a couple of years ago when the Padres beat the Dodgers in San Diego, they put Clayton Kershaw's meme of him crying in the Jumbotron after they beat us. Like, this is the thing. But you have to stand on business if you're going to talk smack. So this comes out 24 hours later, very quietly. All of the burgers changed their name at Petco Park. So none of them are FTD anymore. Now the names are like For the Dugout, Foul to Dinger, For the Division, For the Diegans. You couldn't even think of clever ones? You couldn't even think of clever ones? Instead of just leaving it and letting people still talk about it, you would have changed it. Quietly. Stand on business. You just proved how soft you are, Padres.
19: Foul to Dingers?
4: Foul to Dinger.
19: Oh, that's bad.
4: No, foul. Foul to Dinger. That's it. Because it's FTD. It was FTD before. Now it's no longer FTD. It's For the Diegans, For the Division, Foul to Dinger.

0: and for the dugout.
1: You know what? I find this dumb.
0: Very well done.
2: He's so quick on his feet.
0: He's so good. Quick on his feet. He's so good, but soft. Stand on business.
3: According to Monse,
1: Knicks fans are doing it all.
0: Liz, I have been loving these Knicks fans for weeks, you guys. I know I have. But they're not just showing you how to show up for your team, showing up in different cities. But remember when they played the 76ers, there was that female reporter from Philly that was bombarded in Philadelphia with a bunch of Knicks fans? Well, this reporter, her name is Cheyenne Corrin, received flowers at the station she works at from a Knicks fan, and it said, "You handled that like a New Yorker. Come to the winning team, Knicks in four." Like, they're doing it all. I want to be a Knicks fan. How can I be a Knicks fan, Gary? I can't do it. They are doing it all, and I'm loving it. I want to be a Knicks fan. I want to do it, Perry.
1: They're doing something, Will. They're showing up. You want the common Knicks fan, or you want the Timothy Chalamets of the world?
0: All of them. That's the beauty of it. The Knicks fans have all come together in such a way. I love it. Yeah. I love it. I'm so jealous.
4: She's so close to cheating on the Clippers.
0: She's coming over.
3: According to Monse,
5: Not everything needs to be documented.
0: Not everything needs to be documented, you guys. I know we all know that. Listen, I am not the most adventurous eater because I don't eat meat, but anything else, like, I'll try it. And, you know, there's weird things and quirks that you could, like, I could do peanut butter on a burger, a veggie burger, yeah, all of that good stuff. But Anna Dua, she is a Sportsnet reporter. And about 2 weeks ago, because I wasn't here last week and I've been wanting to talk about this, about 2 weeks ago, she posted a picture of a mid-game snack. Not a hot dog, not peanuts, not soft serve ice cream. It was shaved ice with mustard. So it's her microphone and this, and she's like, midnight. And I was like, girl, like, if you're going to be disgusting privately. This is diabolical. Like, what are we doing? Why would you tell us that this is what you're eating? Again, everybody has weird things that they eat. My brothers like to put ketchup on their scrambled eggs. Never would I do that. No. This is diabolical.
1: Yeah, that's not. That's
0: not great. Everything needs to be documented.
4: No.
0: Disgusting.
4: Listen, I don't even like any of the yellow flavors from like pineapple or
0: anything.
4: Banana from any of the shaved ice anyway.
0: No.
4: But yeah,
0: mustard. Have it be mustard. And shaved ice.
4: Yeah.
5: What's wrong with ketchup on scrambled eggs?
0: I don't like that. Do you like my?
5: I don't like it, but I grew up doing it, so I don't have an issue with it.
0: I've never liked that, and I've tried it. And I was like, "This isn't right. This ain't it. This ain't the one." No, no. But just guys, if you're gonna be disgusting, keep it private.
4: At least you didn't steal Jason Smith's wings, and we still don't know who did, right?
0: Yeah, we
4: still.
0: No, I'm just kidding. We don't know.
4: Hey, wait. Do we know?
1: I think we know, Dan.
4: Do we know, Monty?
0: I don't know.
4: We don't have to say it on the air, but
0: we know.
4: Do we know?
0: We think we know.
4: People think we know.
2: We will air it in 20 seconds.
4: You think you know, but you have no idea.
1: We will air it on the other side. No.
4: It'll be a newest episode of 30-piece. What is it? No, 30-piece for 30-piece.
0: 30, there you go.
4: Yeah, 30 for 30 here on Fox Sports Radio. Great job, Monty. She's sticking around. So is Kerry Rhodes and myself. Kerry breaks down the drama that is the New York Giants.
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7: It was the closest finish in Indy 500 history with 70 lead changes, but Felix Rosenquist has won his first Indy 500. Right now in Major League Baseball, Rafael Devers has just hit his 8th grand slam of his career as the Giants now lead the White Sox 8-4, bottom of the 5th inning in San Francisco. The Padres are on the scoreboard, but the A's are still up 4-1, bottom of the 6th there. Nationals lead the Braves 1-0, bottom of the 6th inning. Diamondbacks are blanking the Rockies 9-0, top of the 7th inning. And the Dodgers outscored the Brewers 5-1. The Yankees walked it off thanks to Aaron Judge's home run, defeating the Rays 2-0. Marlins walked it off against the Mets with a grand slam. 4-0 was the final score. And the Twins swept the Red Sox in Boston for the first time since 1994. And the CJ Cup, Byron Nelson has officially wrapped up. Wyndham Clark won it at 30 under par overall. I'm Monty Bolaños.
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9: I'm curious, Kerry, on what you think of this motto that I have. If you're making headlines in the offseason, you won't be making them during the season. How do you think about that?
10: I dig it.
9: Okay, because yeah. I think that when you look at teams in the NFL and when there's negativity and stuff that's happening in the offseason, that doesn't bode well for what's happening in the upcoming season. And there's been one team in particular in the NFL that I feel people are very bullish on, that they're excited about. Yeah. But I don't think that their offseason and what has happened in their offseason has led for a reason to be excited. And that would be the New York Giants. And what happened over the last couple of days is the point that we're going to talk about, Kerry.
10: Yeah.
9: But even the news that John Harbaugh had that Malik Nabers had to have a second procedure done on his knee, and that they hope.
10: Yeah.
9: They hope he can get on the field for training camp practices, and the goal is for him to be ready at the start of the regular season. That's not, he's going to be ready for the start of the season. So that's not a good thing. That's not a great thing. The reason why I think people feel the Giants could be a surprise pick this year or a playoff team is because of Malik Nabers coming back healthy. It's because John Harbaugh

0: as their new head coach. It's because Cam Scataboo is coming back from his injury. It's because Jackson Dart has another year under his belt. Mm-hmm. It's also because they had two top 10 picks. Those are all reason for excitement with the New York Giants. And then this past weekend happened.
1: Yeah.
0: And I am curious on your thoughts on the, let's just say, a little verbal brouhaha. It wasn't even a back and forth. But Abdul Carter took offense to Jackson Dart,
1: yeah,
0: attending the President Trump rally in New York and introducing the president, with Abdul Carter taking to social media saying, thought this bleep was AI. What are we doing, man? And then, not a short time later, but hours later, Abdul Carter tweets, me and JD6 are good. We spoke earlier as men. Y'all can keep y'all narratives. And that's where we are in this drama. But I think that there's a lot to read between the lines of what happened with Abdul Carter and Jackson Dart over these last couple of days.
1: Yeah, it rubbed me the wrong way, period. I think we live in an age right now, everybody wants public affection. Everybody wants public attention. And I don't, the whole adage of, even in that second tweet, we spoke earlier as men. Why wasn't that the first step he took? You can disagree with somebody's political stance. You can disagree with the type of food they eat. Like, those two things are both true. They're different ends of the spectrum. Obviously, a little bit more weight on politics in the environment we're in. But if you don't agree with someone, you talk to that person as a man, as a woman, unless you're looking for attention. That first tweet by Abdul Carter, you know that's not going unscathed.
0: Mm-hmm.
1: So if you put that out, the attention that comes with that is going to be what we saw, backlash. And then you have people crawling out of the shadows wanting to join in on this topic, this debate, which has been affecting our country for the last 8 years, right? Like, it's a thing that people who hadn't gotten their chance to say what they want to say, it brings that up again. It bubbles that energy up again. And so Abdul Carter, Jackson Dart, two young men that could potentially have really great careers in this league, they don't have to like each other, but for them to air the grievances out to the public for public consumption, it does not aid your team. Nothing about this is going to make that situation better, even if Jackson Dart supports the president right now. That's not all of our business to know, but now we made it public for all of us to know and have this debate, and now he's going to come back a couple hours later and say, we're men and we handle it and we're good. Do that off air. Do that offline and handle that like two grown men that are trying to have a common goal on a team. Like, this, all this does is brings a divide between the guys, and everybody's going to have their stance, and you're going to have to address this again once everybody gets back. And so this takes away from everything about the energy that we had about this Giants team going into the season. I hate it, and I hate people for living in this moment and trying to make it their moment, and I hate it.
0: And I'm not, I'm not talking about your political beliefs.
1: Yeah.
0: I don't know all your political beliefs, but what you're saying is you hated Abdul Carter's response to the tweet video of showing Jackson Dart.
1: 1,000%. And if you had an issue with it, talk to him as a man. And if it was that big of a deal to you personally, talk to him.
0: This is the point that, you know, and I've said this to you, and I said it to you before the show. I think what's interesting is there's a perception that all 53 guys that make the week one roster are BFFs.
1: Not a shot.
0: And that's, I mean, yeah, like, if you just would look at your own workplace, that if you're driving in the car on this weekend, how many people are actually getting along, that you hang out socially.
1: I hate Susan.
0: Bill's such a jerk. I wish he would leave. I think that, like, it's probably no different than an NFL locker room, is my point.
1: And the egos are even bigger. Like, you're in a situation where if somebody doesn't like, you're talking about the starting franchise quarterback of your team, Dan,
0: mm-hmm,
1: and a stud possible outside edge rusher. They're both, I'm not saying one's more important, but we know how it goes. The quarterback of your team is a little bit more,
0: sure,
1: a little bit more important.
0: Lawrence Tynes came out, former Giants kicker, and said that calling out a teammate publicly for his political views and to get attention,
1: yeah,
0: is nasty work. And, you know, people have attacked Lawrence Tynes for

0: saying that was, do you feel Abdul Carter was giving his political beliefs by saying he didn't like what Jackson Dart was doing?
1: No. That's what I'm saying.
0: And that's where I think that the, where there's this blurriness is people are saying that Abdul Carter is speaking his mind politically and people are mad at him, but Jackson Dart did it by introducing the president and people aren't mad at him.
1: Yeah, that's not the same. If you wanted to say that, we can see it. It's a very clear video. Jackson Dart is bringing out the president. Like,
0: yes,
1: that's clear. What Abdul Carter did was throw shade out there without saying who we stood for. If you wanted to say, I stand for this and do that, that's perfectly fine. Don't throw your teammate under the bus to the public. Now you got New York Giants fans. You're dividing even your fan base. Like, there's nothing good about that.
0: What was off limits in a locker room? Because I would think that nothing would be off limits conversation-wise in a locker room. But, I mean, is that true? Is that assumption accurate, or am I completely, like, way off? I would just think that anything goes.
1: Everything goes. And I think the good teams and the teams that actually are going to do something in this season, those things will be addressed in-house. And some things leak. I mean, it's part of it. That's part of the nature of the business. I've had situations where I've had comments of, you know, from teammates that leaked about me or whatever the case may be. It'll be an anonymous source, though, right? Mm-hmm. This is not anonymous. Like, you put your name on this, on the X, on the tweet, and so we have to go by that. And nothing's off limits. You have to confront things head on in a locker room to be a good team. And any work environment, like, if there's something going on in here, we got to address it, right? Like, that's just part of it. And you should. It shouldn't be, I'm going to go talk about this person behind his back. No, like, talk to him.
0: Yeah, it was what was surprising to me was, number one, that there was a rally that Jackson Dart was there.
1: Yeah.
0: But it was the teammate coming out. And then in 6 hours or however many hours later it was, and I actually can give you the exact time, but that everything was A-OK on Abdul Carter's end.
1: And what he said at the end of that, y'all can keep y'all narratives. that's how you know it's weird.
0: We're talking about, it was at 3:52 a.m. Now, we're in the Pacific time zone, so my time code may be a little different. So maybe it was 7 o'clock yesterday morning that Abdul Carter woke up, saw this video of Jackson Dart on Friday, and decided to say something about it. But 11 hours later, they had everything wrapped up. Yeah, it really feels like it is much ado about nothing. I don't know if we're going to get more of this because we've got midterms coming up with politics, but it also does seem like it is a different, just a different sense of what it was 10 or 12 years ago.
1: Yes.
0: But it's not even I think your point is that it's not a political topic if we're talking about the teammates. That's your angle.
1: That's my angle. And Dan, you just said 10, 12 years ago, nobody in our locker room would be talking about politics. Like, that's just the environment we're in. So out of all the topics we can talk about, trust me, your political beliefs is not something I cared about at the time. And I know we live in a different time. And I'm not trying to say that you shouldn't speak your mind about what you want to speak about. That's not what I'm saying. I'm talking about the dynamic between two teammates going publicly talking about this. And that's the difference. And I just want people to know that. That's not what I'm not saying. Abdul can't talk about the politics to Jackson. Talk to him as a man.
0: And apparently they did so 11 hours later. I'm just wondering if Abdul Carter, like, didn't realize the backlash that he would get for saying it. And so when you say, like, his last line of saying, like, y'all can do whatever you want with your narrative,
1: that seems to be
0: the reason why he and Jackson Dart had their conversation. I actually would like to know more about it, you know, from both of their sides, but it may not be fair, you know, to Jackson Dart, since Abdul Carter's the one that kind of brought him into this.
1: Yeah, because I saw something about that too. Like, somebody, and it was a prominent writer, and they were like, Jackson can do whatever you want, which is true, but my question to him would be, why? And I was like, okay, why what though? You know what I mean? Like, what's the why? What do you want to ask? I'm not talking to you.
0: No, I know. Yeah, yeah. I know what you're saying. Yeah, it's the open.

0: and the question of it, or
1: yeah,
0: to that point. But that it is true, and I have no idea how close they are, you know, aside from, you know, the draft class that they were drafted in. But again, there's offense and defense. They're probably not in the same meetings. They're probably, you know, like right, like there's not much interaction.
1: Dan, if we're in the team meeting or we're in a position meeting, and we're talking about politics, like, are you really focused on what you're supposed to be focused on?
0: No, but I also don't think you'd be surprised. So, like, if you're in your DB room, mm-hmm. you know, talking about whatever was going on in that, like, you would, I think you would know where those guys stand, but there's only six or eight of you, you know, in that point. And so that's, like, the part of it where, like, I think Abdul Carter was shocked because maybe he doesn't know Jackson Dart. So, like, to him, it was a surprise, yeah, like, true. That sort of mm-hmm. deal. It just, it had legs. And it ran. And then Abdul Carter was like, hold on a second here. Exactly. I was just curious on your angle as a former player on was there any wrong? Who was wrong in this situation? And it sure does seem to have caught up with Abdul Carter.
1: Yeah, definitely. I mean, it's just it could have been avoided. And all of this, like I said, things happen. People talk. There are things that we have differences about everyone. And so just to air it publicly was my only grievance with it. That's it.
0: And my takeaway is, again, it's another negative headline for the New York Giants 100%. And having to deal with this in an offseason where people think they could be a surprise team in the NFC East, where maybe the Eagles don't have it together and the mm-hmm. Cowboys you know, are still trying to figure things out. Maybe the same thing with the Commanders. The Giants are a popular pick, but I don't think everything has been roses in the Big Apple on the Giants side of things.
1: They're going to come out pregame, and you're going to have the one-sided supporters on this side, the other side on this side.
0: It's crazy. Okay, Cam Scatterboo is talking about a 2,000-yard season. He's like, finish one season, please.
1: Exactly.
0: Just finish one. He's Kerry Rhodes. I'm Dan Beyer. The NFL kind of going to be taking a break here, I think, for the next couple of weeks. We may have an A.J. Brown trade to deal with mm-hmm. from Philadelphia to New England as June 1st is fast approaching. We'll talk about the Giants and more NFL news with our NFL insider, Adam Kaplan. He's Kerry Rhodes. I'm Dan Beyer. That's next year on Fox Sports Radio.
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0: Fox Sports Sunday. He's Kerry Rhodes, the All-Pro. I'm Dan Beyer. And if we were doing a TV show, there would be a countdown clock. There'd be a countdown to my vacation. Like, that's where we would be. Like, the countdown would be on. It would be like, how soon? Because I'm going on a golf trip. Actually, I will be local tomorrow, and then I have a red eye tomorrow night to the Mitten, to the state of Michigan. Yes, playing some golf in not upper Michigan. That's the UP. I'll be in northern Michigan for about 4 or 5 days playing golf. But just like they had the countdown to Garrett Kigo's tee time last week, but if you had a countdown to Selection Sunday or whatever, countdown to my vacation, it would be going on right now, and it would say 1 hour, 37 minutes, and 25 seconds. Like, that's about what it would be right now until my vacation begins. But until then, Kerry and I will be hanging out with you, and we welcome to the party on this Memorial Day weekend our NFL insider. You can see him on Sports Grid Inside the Birds podcast. Adam Kaplan joins the program. Hello, Adam. Happy Memorial Day weekend. How are you?
1: Dan, yeah, wow. So this golf vacation, so other than Michigan, where else are you going? Any warm weather?
0: No. So I've got a buddy that I've known since college. We play golf. We took a trip to Bandon Dunes about 10 years ago where we played a bunch of the Bandon courses there. We've been to Pinehurst twice.
1: Yeah.
0: Now, me being a Midwest guy, here's the thing. And I know we joke and we talk about maps and they're always a part of our game. When I go home to Wisconsin, Michigan is not easy to access, even though they are technically bordered states, because of Lake Michigan. It separates the whole thing. And if you want to actually get to the state of Michigan and you want to drive there, you got to either go through Chicago or you got to go through the Upper Peninsula, which doesn't have a 4-lane highway. It's just like 2 lanes, and it just takes forever. It's a very difficult place to get. So I'm actually going to be in the Midwest, but I'm not even going back home to Wisconsin to see family, even though I'll be kind of in the neighborhood, if you will, in a neighboring state. But me and my buddy have talked about this. When I go home to Wisconsin, it's not like, oh, let's go to Michigan for the day. Like, you could do that to Minnesota. You could do that to Illinois. You could actually do that to Iowa as well. Michigan, you can't do that. And there have been some courses up there that we've wanted to play. So we made it a goal that we're going to do it this year. And we're going to do it this upcoming week.
2: Adam, let me tell you how much ready he's to go right now. He's got on flip-flops right now. He's already on vacation.
1: Man.
2: Just letting you know.
0: Ready to move on. The sandals. I am on vacation mode. And the only NFL news that I think that we're waiting on, Adam, as summer starts to hit, is the A.J. Brown situation in your backyard. Bo Benson, our executive producer, even brought this up. Like, is this just a Patriots against the field sort of thing? Is the field even involved in

0: AJ Brown, or is it New England or bust for the wide receiver?
1: Yeah, it's highly likely he's going to go New England. The reporting that I put out 3 years ago on this was interesting as well, before Mike Vrabel got there. So the Patriots called the Eagles. This is before he got his final extension, and want to know if he was available. You know, there were some stories coming out, particularly the 24 season, about Jalen Hurts and AJ Brown's relationship. You know, they were supposedly very good friends before the trade, and you know, AJ expressed some issues with the passing game and what name Hurts directly, but was very frustrated with not getting the ball when he's supposed to get the football. And that's, yeah, that's part of this. This is part of, by the way, he wants out. This is part of why he wants out, not getting the ball like he should. And then you throw in Mike Vrabel when he gets there, and Vrabel did not even deny that he talks to AJ. He actually talked about this combine. He didn't get a lot of news, but it should have been. They text each other a lot, like they're friends. He knows the receivers coach, Todd Downing, I think, is the Patriots first told me. I guess they worked together with the Titans, and Terrell Williams, who was their defensive coordinator, who's now their defensive assistant, Vrabel, and there's some other people who know AJ. So yeah, they want him. This is going to happen. Now, if it's not done by June 2nd, when the Eagles can get cap relief, that means the Eagles have not gotten the first round pick that they want. They've been offered multiple picks by the Patriots, as I've understood it for months, but they have not gotten a first rounder yet for him. So, and it can't be official for cap purposes from the Eagles' sake until June 2nd.
0: And by the way, just in fairness, there are other Mike Vrabel texts that we are way more interested in than the ones to AJ Brown. So I'm just gonna leave that out there.
1: I don't know what you're.
0: Nobody knows.
1: Lately, I don't know what you're talking about.
0: Yeah. Nobody knows.
1: Yeah. So where's the drum? We got a drum.
2: Adam is pleading the fifth on this one. I'm going to move on to another.
0: Who's Bill the plumber?
2: Dan, let's leave it alone, Dan. I'm going to move on to another situation.
0: Why are you texting unknown number all the time? Why? Who? Unknown number, but there's a number here.
2: Yeah. Oh, man.
0: All right.
2: Adam, nothing
1: you
2: to
1: must
2: say?
1: Must be going on vacation. Okay. Go ahead.
2: Let's talk about another no-show or a no-show situation with Jacoby Brissett and the Cardinals, mm-hmm. right? Now we're starting to get leaks that the Cardinals love Carson Beck now. He looks great in camp. Like, yeah. What's going on with this situation in Arizona?
1: Look, they know they have to do something with Brissett's contract. I don't think they would deny this if you talk to them.
2: Mm-hmm.
1: But Jacoby Brissett is on the second year of his two-year deal. It was never really done thinking that he'd be starting.
2: Mm-hmm.
1: And with all the bonuses, he's got the minor bonuses. He'll take the cash for $5 million. They're going to have to give him a major, major increase in pay. Okay, major increase in pay, at least to the mid-teens, at least $15 million. They got to get it up there. They just have to do this. And it doesn't matter that it wasn't their intention. This is where they're at. Brissett's the starter. They're not arguing that he isn't.
2: Right.
1: They know he is. And they have to do something here. And this is a team that's been bad for years. It's been a while. Look, the Kyler Murray experience didn't work. By the way, he was drafted by Steve Keim, the former general manager.
2: Yep.
1: And you've got another GM, Monty Ossenfort, who was handed a bad quarterback situation. He didn't make it any better. And they're trying to get by. They feel really good about their draft, Curry, about Jeremiah Love, who's going to start. They're stocked at running back. They think they addressed the offensive line with two new guards, and Seumalo came over from Pittsburgh. Besantis, their second round pick. So they addressed that. But, you know, the other thing here is Marvin Harrison has not been who they thought he was. Mm. He was a little better last year than the rookie season, but it's been a big disappointment. So that, you know, that's part of why they have not been as good. And that had very little to do, by the way, with the quarterback situation.
2: I was just about to say, how much does Marvin Harrison play?
1: Really.
2: Not much.
1: Okay. No.
0: But Trey McBride and Michael Wilson were great for that.
1: Yeah. Right. Michael Wilson, you know, for fantasy, that was one of the top five fantasy stories coming out of nowhere is Mike Wilson last season.
0: Can I tell you my thought on the Cardinals and why I think that it's interesting or it's so interesting?
1: Mm-hmm.
0: I think they have to time up the demise of the Rams and the 49ers. And I think that the Seahawks, they'll be probably, you know, a little pullback from a Super Bowl championship year. But I think if you're Arizona in that division right now, like winning in 2026 just really isn't realistic. But you have to time it up to figure out, okay, when the Niners kind of have to really turn over this new leaf and the Rams have to turn over this new leaf, the Cardinals have to be ready for it. Is that something that the Cardinals could be planning for? I mean, Jacoby Brissett's not

0: the quarterback of the future. And we're not talking about the future, but that's kind of where I see the Cardinals right now. Would you agree with that, Adam?
1: Yeah, they need to. It starts and ends with quarterback. I mean, you could improve your offensive line. That's great. You mentioned Trey McBride has been a great draft pick for Austin Ford. He's been phenomenal. But they have not really done anything with this football team to move forward. And by the way, this is insane that Gardner Minshew technically will make more than Jacoby Brissett, if you look at the both. I just looked at their contract about 5 minutes ago. I was like, wait a minute. I want to make sure this is right. I'm like, it is right. It's embarrassing. It's another reason why I'm sure he could, by the way, players, as you know, Kerry, they get access to contract information through the NFLPA site, and he could find that out. So, yeah, no, Dan, you're right. I mean, they can't compete in the arms race. They just can't. It's bad.
0: Right now they can't, but they have got to figure out some sort of plan that they're ready to take advantage of it.
1: Yeah.

0: Hunter Stafford, it's the one position that clubs are more willing to wait and not put pressure. But I would tell you, when I first started covering the league, it was like, wait, wait, wait, wait, wait. Now there's more desperateness to play the guy, but not as is. They set this thing up. Simpson's their quarterback of the future. He's going to sit for 2 years, as they believe will be their number two quarterback, and they'll go from there. But it's Dan, you don't really see other teams doing this now, though. That's the thing we should talk about, is that no other team. Now, Atlanta did it kind of the reverse. They didn't know that when they signed Kirk Cousins and guaranteed 2 years that they were going to draft Michael Penix. They came to that conclusion before the draft. And as Kirk Cousins said, well, if I would have known this, I wouldn't have signed there.
1: Sure.
0: And that's absolutely true.
1: I think that the Penix deal is unique. I don't see too much difference from the Rams in doing what they did with in Green Bay with Aaron Rodgers and Jordan Love. Now, Rodgers ends up turning it on once they draft Love, but if you're the Rams and you have him wait, meaning Ty Simpson, wait as long, then all is good. That means that you're winning football games and Matthew Stafford's still playing at a high level, and whenever that time comes, that time comes.
0: Yeah, and look, again, it's the quarterback position, you all know. I mean, late 30s, early 40s, you don't worry too much about it. I mean, Tyler Shuck, by the way, was a 27-year-old rookie who's still going to be the Saints quarterback. I mean, you could let a guy sit, but these days in the National Football League, it's what have you done for me lately?
2: Adam, I want to talk about another quarterback that's coming off an injury, and the reports are that he's going to be ready early, maybe even week one. Is that true with Daniel Jones and the Colts?
0: Yes, that's why that they did this contract, Kerry. That's why they were willing to pay him what they're going to pay him this season. Yeah, I mean, they feel really good about it. The problem is they don't have a very good backup. Richardson right now is going to be the backup. I don't see Riley Leonard beating him out. And you hope, you know, Daniel Jones now has had an ACL, he's had an Achilles injury. That's very problematic. I'll be interested to see, guys, because Alec Pierce got this ridiculously hideous contract. I mean, again, great for the kid. Great job by the agents. I never criticize agents or players for getting great deals, but Alec Pierce is kind of a one-trick pony. He's an elite deep threat, and that's about all he really does. And, you know, is Daniel Jones, how's the bad leg going to be?
1: Mm-hmm.
0: And that contract, I mean, by structure, they're pretty much going to be stuck with them for 3 years and a lot of cash, folks. That's you're talking about nearly $100 million over 3 years. I mean, it's just about 90 minutes, more or less 90 million. It's a lot of money for a guy who's really not that versatile, Alec Pierce.
1: Yep. Last one for me, Adam Kaplan, our NFL insider, joining us here on Fox Sports Radio. You can find him on X at Kaplan NFL. Why did Joe Shane get an extension as the Giants
0: team? All right, that's a good one. I'll explain it the best way I can. Joe Shane likes getting paid a lot of money, okay, like GMs. He likes not getting fired.
1: Yep.
0: He knows that Harbaugh's got the juice in that building.
1: Yep.
0: And they have a good relationship. They've developed, as I understand, a very good working relationship. Now, Harbs could have brought in, if he wanted to, someone else from Baltimore, from the Baltimore tree, but they've gotten along. It's very odd. If you look at Joe Shane's drafts, you go, why have they been so bad? Well, you haven't, you know, the quarterback last year got hurt a little bit, and he was up and down, but they think they've got the right guy in Jackson Dart. Daniel Jones, you've got that extension. Then he went down the tubes totally, had the ACL injury. That's part of it. He's drafted better than the record would indicate, and that's kind of way people look at it. But the personnel people that don't like him will bring up to me, as they have, yeah, but his record still stinks. That's true. I can't defend him. But you asked me the question. They've gotten along, as I understand it. He's willing to do what he has, and they have a very odd reporting structure because they've added some new people in their front office, not just Harbs, who's got a lot of say. There's some other people they brought in. So it's interesting. And that is going to be my team, by the way. I'm just telling you right now, that's going to be my team. That's going to surprise some people. Go over the over-under total. Uh-oh. They're going to be I totally missed on what's that?
1: Drinking the Kool-Aid.
0: I'm telling you, that's my team this year, is the Giants, because you can't continue to lose like they did these close games. Harbs will turn that around.
1: I knew it was that Shane was staying because of Harbaugh, but I'll tell you another thing. I actually want to give Joe Shane some grace, because of the Hard Knock season, no other GM is viewed through the glasses that he's viewed.
0: Another one, yeah.
1: And fair. He, yeah, at fair. Least he allowed, I thought it was

0: some of the greatest television that we have seen.
1: Compelling.
0: Yes.
2: Dan loved it, yeah.
0: I totally loved it. Put himself out there, and we're still to this day pointing out things from those episodes of things, the decisions that went wrong. And I feel like we could do that with 31 other GMs in the NFL. And there's a reason why that show didn't come back for another year. Nobody wanted to do it. So I at least give Joe Shane a little bit of grace in that aspect, because he did provide very compelling television.
1: And here's a nugget. You know, they have the ability to not let something get out, and they willingly let it happen. So they could have said, no, we don't want that out. But it was, you know what's interesting, though? I'm not big on tying future money. And the way that Barkley had been performing, he also had an ACL injury. He was not nearly as good. You get behind one of the best offensive lines in NFL history in 24. Then the next season, they can't block you. It's kind of odd, but with the Eagles. But, it was great. There's no question. It was super. It was incredible. You know, I also like the in-season Hard Knocks. It was kind of interesting.
0: I didn't get into it as much. I watched a few of the episodes of the AFC North this past year, but... Adam Kaplan, you are off the hook.
1: Enjoy your vacation. Enjoy your vacation.
0: Absolutely. All right, NFL Insider, Adam Kaplan. He's Kerry Rhodes. I'm Dan Beyer. Monty Bolaños is at the news desk. I think she'll be in this chair next week at this time. Monty, you and Kerry and Adam can chop it up.
3: Chop it up. I'm going to ask him about those text messages that he didn't want to answer about. Right. I'm going to bring that back up, see what he says to me.
0: Why are you planning a vacation with potential spam?
3: Stop. Guys, all right, let's start in baseball. Why not? Because NBA is not starting just yet. Game 4 between the Thunder and the Spurs is going to tip off soon in about an hour and a half, 8 Eastern time, where OKC leads the series 2-1. But we got some baseball going on right now. Rafael Devers with his 8th grand slam of his career as the Giants lead the White Sox 8-5, top of the 8th inning. The Nationals and the Braves are on a rain delay in the 7th inning, but the Nationals are up 1-0. Padres have scored another one, but it doesn't matter. A's are still up 4-2, top of the 8th there. The Tigers in a doubleheader today with the Orioles lost game 1, so Detroit has lost 8 in a row. Right now, they are up in game 2, 2-0, bottom of the 3rd inning. While the Dodgers already outscored the Brewers 5-1, Yankees walked it off thanks to Aaron Judge's home run, defeating the Rays 2-0. Twins swept the Red Sox in Boston for the first time since 1994. The Astros also took down the Cubs. Cubs have lost 8 in a row. 8-5 was the final score there. And the Diamondbacks outscored the Rockies 9-1. At the 110th running of the Indy 500, 70 lead changes, and the closest finish in history, the winner was Felix Rosenquist. When it comes to the CJ Cup, Byron Nelson, Wyndham Clark won that at 30 under par overall. Siwoo Kim ended 3 shots back. Scottie Scheffler ended 5 shots back. The French Open is also going on. On the men's side, 2-seed Alexander Zverev and 3-seed Novak Djokovic, they won their first round matches. But 7-seed Taylor Fritz lost his first round match to Nishesh Basavareddy. 21-year-old from Indiana. Biggest upset in like over 20 years.
2: Oh, nice.
3: Taylor Fritz was the highest ranked American man, highest seeded American man in this tournament, and lost in the first one. So I'm sure it's not the way he thought. NASCAR Cup Series just got going with the Coca-Cola 600, an emotional race following the death of Kyle Busch. But this just got going. So Tyler Reddick is in the lead right now. But it just got going. Ty Gibbs, Ryan Blaney, top 3 right now.
2: So Reddick's never going to lose?
3: That's right. What it seems like. Okay. It's like, No. He's on fire. He's on fire. So we'll see.
0: I'll tell you, and so emotional with the passing of Kyle Busch this week. I just, you know, those guys. And just even watching the races over the weekend, and tough scene. So I know everybody's driving with a heavy heart today, but maybe something to get their minds off the tragedy that occurred this week.
2: Keep your loved ones close, man. You never know.
3: Absolutely. All the time.
0: Yeah, absolutely. Thank you very much, Monty. Jess. Coming up next, he's Kerry Rhodes. I'm Dan Beyer. We do a little Kerry on or off. Kerry, you are going to tell me if we could get rid of the worst uniforms in the NBA. Yes. He's Kerry. I'm Dan. It's Fox Sports Sunday on Fox Sports Radio.
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0: Fox Sports Sunday. It's Kerry Rhodes' song right here. Ooh. He just told me. Who is it?
1: All right, Kerry. I see you. Huh?
0: Who is this?
1: Oh, it's Paramore.
0: Oh, Monty's loving it as well.
1: Little Paramore.
0: Do you do any collabs?
1: That's a little that's Misery Business, right?
0: There all it right, is. Good yeah. call. There it is.
1: Let's say Dan.
0: Do you any collabs?
1: No.
0: I know you know a lot of famous musicians.
1: I wish.
0: So
1: I wish.
0: Get in the studio.
1: I wish, man. That would be a good one. Haley Williams.
0: 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Are you ready to carry on?
2: You know I'm ready to carry on, Dan.
0: Let's do it.
3: Carry on, my wayward son. There'll be peace when you are done.
0: This is where I give Kerry Rhodes five topics. He tells me if he's on board or not on board at all. At all. Off the track.

0: back. Carry on or off. Topic number one.
1: Mm-hmm.
0: The Cavaliers' black C uniforms are the worst in the NBA. You know those black ones with that big C on it? Which tells me usually that's the grade that they're playing at when they wear those uniforms. It's a
2: they're,
0: C.
2: They're bad. But I'm going to be off of that one, Dan.
0: Mm.
2: When the NBA came out with those City Edition jerseys, those were the worst, all of them. So this is up there, but those City Edition jerseys were the worst, Dan.
0: There is something, so like I love golf.
2: Mm-hmm.
0: And not that if you're a player in contention, but when you win a major, you're in contention entering the final round. I always think that you have to coordinate your outfit in case you win.
2: Mm-hmm.
0: Because that photo is going to be seen for years and years and years.
2: Mm-hmm.
0: And I feel like the NBA is the same way. So when the Cavaliers won the title in those stupid T-shirt jerseys with that black C on it,
1: yeah.
0: It was my worst nightmare.
2: No, like, those were
0: like it's awful. Like the greatest sports memory for a Cleveland fan, and I feel bad for them that they have to look at those awful jerseys. Like the ones they wore last night, gorgeous.
2: The T-shirt.
0: Yes, the T-shirt. Yes, when they were
2: bad.
0: T-shirts.
2: Yes, they are bad.
0: It's the worst idea ever.
2: They are bad.
0: Like, Evansville wore T-shirts for so long in college basketball, they don't do it anymore. There's a reason, because it was a dumb idea. All right, topic number two. James Harden will never play in an NBA Finals again.
2: Sad to say this, Monsi. I'm on board with this one.
0: Agrees with you, because he's old. He's old. Of course he's not going to.
2: I'm on board, yeah. James' days of getting to that point are over. And I don't see him being able to play too much longer anyway. So I think this window is officially closed with this season. I think it's over.
0: It is done.
2: It's D-U-N. Dunzo.
0: All right, number three. Speaking of veterans, Aaron Rodgers and the Steelers will make the playoffs. Rodgers announcing this week that he didn't announce. He just answered the question when somebody asked him if this is going to be his last season. He said, yeah, this is it. Will they make the playoffs?
2: I'm so happy that he announced that. Because I've been campaigning for that the last year or so. But I'm off of that one, obviously. No, I don't think the Steelers make the playoffs. He had his chance to have the send-off this past year. Made the playoffs. Nobody thought he would. They got in. He could have rolled off into the sunset. But this year, they're not making it.
0: At least, again, he's doing it for the love of the game, which is something that I appreciate. Yeah. And $25 million. But it's not $50 million, right? Like, nobody was giving him $50. He'll take what he can get.
2: I'll take 25 as well. Should I unretire for you?
0: It's okay. Speaking of retirement, number four, Matthew Stafford will retire after 2027. Are you on board or off board?
2: Ooh, I'm going to say I'm on board with that. I'm on board with that one. I think Matthew Stafford has gotten a chance to see some of those quarterbacks that he may have admired and may have been on par with a couple of years. Play a little too long, and I don't think he will do that. Plus, he had the back issue. Maybe, hopefully, that doesn't flare back up, but, you know, he's been hurt as well.
0: It is interesting to see on how good the Rams will be this year. A lot of people's, I think, Super Bowl pick, considering how close they came a year ago, but sometimes that's tough to live up to. And then you would have another year of Stafford, and if there's any decline, we'll see if it pays off. But at least for the next 2 years, it sure seems that Matthew Stafford's the guy.
2: We'll talk. I want to ask you something about Matthew on the other side.
0: All right.
2: We'll move on.
0: Final one. Indy 500 is the greatest race there is.
2: Ooh, I'm off that one. I'm off that one. And are you solely referring to race car?
0: Any race.
2: That's what I thought. So I'm going to be off of that. And I'm going to say the 100 meter dash is the greatest race of all time. You get to see these humans that are faster than animals run and try to beat each other in one race to try to win it all. That's the biggest race for me.
0: I'll say this, why I would defend the Indy 500.
2: Mm-hmm.
0: Couple of reasons. Number one, just the history.
2: Mm-hmm.
0: The being at the Brickyard, being at Indianapolis Motor Speedway
2: mm-hmm.
0: every single year. And I know there's been changes throughout the years of cars, but it's still been the Indy 500 and the tradition of the milk when you win, that has stayed the same. And it is also something, and it was on Fox today, and I'm not saying it because it was on Fox, but I know that there are a couple of people that I know in my life where this is an annual tradition with their family or with their fathers, where they will watch the Indy 500 together. They may not follow the race, you know, the circuit throughout the year, but because it's Memorial Day weekend,
2: yeah,
0: and it allows that. And I think there are very few races to do that.

0: like the Olympics, it's once every 4 years. You're not going to be doing it every year. So that's why I would put
1: That number one.
0: I'd put my vote by it. There it is. Carry on here on Fox Sports Radio. Another job well done.
1: Thank you.
0: What did you want to say about Stafford? Do we have it in 20 seconds or do you want to talk about it later?
1: Other side.
0: Okay, we'll do it on the other side. Here's Kerry Rhodes. I'm Dan Beyer. Something really, really annoyed me in last night's game between the Cavaliers and the Knicks. And it wasn't the Cavaliers' uniforms because they were wearing good uniforms. It's what else some of the Cavaliers were wearing. We'll talk about it next on Fox Sports Radio.
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0: The plays, the sounds of the game, the interviews, the breaking news, the top stories. When it goes down, we'll cover it here. 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
3: All right, my vacation countdown is under an hour. It's an imaginary clock over my shoulder, as we are not broadcasting video anywhere, but it now would say like 58 minutes and 15 seconds.
4: Right on cue.
3: That is when vacation starts for me. Getting ready for my golf trip where I could just be even more mad at myself over 4 hours at a time over the next couple of days later this week. He is Kerry Rhodes. I'm Dan Beyer. Bo Benson's our executive producer. Monty Bolaños is at the news desk. Kyrus Coburn handling our technical producing stuff. And I want to bring in Monty and Bo for this conversation, Kerry, because I might as well just call this conversation Get Off My Lawn, because I'm going to sound really old. I'm going to sound really outdated, and I'm going to talk about a culture that I don't really necessarily know a ton about, and it's the shoe culture. And nothing annoyed me more, and I'm piecing this together. I'm guessing from what I've been able to consume over the last couple of days that last night when I saw James Harden wearing his bright blue shoes, also being worn by Mikal Bridges of the Knicks, and also being worn by Mitchell Robinson, I'm guessing, you could correct me if I'm wrong, and I have no qualms of being wrong. Were those the new Kevin Durant shoes that they were wearing last night?
5: Did
3: you
5: notice?
4: Monty's going to have to find this out for me, but yeah.
3: Okay, I just guessed because I saw the Drake commercial, and the shoe that it looked like KD was presenting to Drake, and as part of that spoof was the real shoe, was a neon ice colored blue sort of aqua shoe. And whether it is or isn't the Kevin Durant shoe is beside the point. But if it is the Kevin Durant shoe, it would make more of my point. Why can't we just have shoes that match the uniforms, Kerry Rhodes? I know it's 30 years ago, when 30 plus years ago, when I was in high school, Ohio State came out with these gray uniforms. This is 1992. I wasn't in high school. I was a freshman.
4: That's the Jim Jackson era.
3: Yes.
4: As you know, I know. Yeah.
3: They had these Nikes. They had a gray uniform, and they had these Nike gray shoes to match. And it matched their uniform, and it looked great. And the grays were special uniforms. They were one of the top teams in the country. And I'm like, I got to get a pair of those gray uniforms. Now, luckily enough, my school, our mascot was a Blue Jay. And so our colors were blue, white, and red with some gray. So if I wore my gray Ohio State shoes, which I bought, they would kind of match my uniform. In fact, other players who were playing on varsity were like, can I borrow your shoes? Can I wear your shoes for the game because they match our grays? And now it doesn't seem like matching matters anymore. I remember when, then a couple of years later in high school, going to try to find shoes because we were the Blue Jays with blue in them.
4: Yeah.
3: Because it matched our uniform. And it sounds very, very old, get off my lawn. But last night, watching opposing players from two teams wearing shoes from a color that looks like it's from Mars. Like it was, I don't even know what blue, I've used four different ways to describe whatever blue I saw last night. Just to me, doesn't make any sense, Kerry Rhodes.
4: Dan, this is not Hoosiers.
3: Okay.
4: All right.
3: My team is on the floor.
4: These guys, we already know, they have their own brands, they have their own style, they have their own agendas on the court. The crazy part about that, Dan, is I didn't even notice the blue shoes. Like, that's how crazy it is. Like,
3: I'm gonna bring up a highlight for you. No, go ahead, keep talking. I just wanna
4: and so, like, yes, you sound like Get Off My Lawn, and I was gonna say that, but you beat me to it. And you sound like Hoosiers, and you sound like all those things that I did appreciate at the same time that you're talking about. I appreciate it as well. I like that camaraderie. I like that team feel of we're all gonna do the same thing. But now these guys are paid to wear their shoes and wear their buddy's shoes. And so the color part of it, it is a little

0: weird sometimes, but you know, I'm about self-expression, so I appreciate it.
1: Okay, I'm bringing up the video for Carrie. Monty, I know you want in. Look at James Harden there. Look at Mikal Bridges there. They're both wearing the same shoe. Monty?
2: Is it the same shoe? Because I think James Harden is wearing his own shoe.
3: Yeah, James Harden is Adidas, so yeah. He would not.
1: Okay.
3: Mikal
1: right.
3: Bridges is wearing the Ja Morants.
2: Yes.
1: Okay. Okay.
2: Yes.
1: So then Mitchell Robinson, but again, they don't even come remotely close.
3: Harden has his own shoe with Adidas, so correct. He would not be wearing
1: it. So his shoe is so unique that it looks like somebody else's shoe.
2: It's the color. Okay. You're talking about the colors. That's why they stand out. Because it does look like yes. Mikal Bridges is wearing a very similar shoe.
1: And then when you see, I don't think it's the same look thing. At Mitchell Robinson running up the court as Carrie.
0: Yeah, yeah.
1: He is also wearing a shoe that looks exactly the same. So again, now, it's a little different if Harden is wearing a different shoe than Mikal Bridges and Mitchell Robinson. But we talk about this individuality.
0: Oh, I see. Yeah.
1: Well, you're not an individual when you're wearing the same colored shoes as somebody else is wearing. And so it's like that picture that never ends. You know, you keep on zooming out and then it's the galaxy and it's more. Like, it was just this topic. I don't understand it. Like, so James Harden is saying, and I get the premise.
0: Yeah, yeah, yeah.
1: I am going to showcase my shoes and so my fans can go. And I don't know how many James Harden fans there are that now want to buy James Harden shoes. Maybe they have orthopedics in them.
0: That's
1: because you guys
0: blow,
1: were
0: Dan.
1: Calling him so old a little bit earlier. I'm not sure. I don't know if Dr. Scholes has anything to do with the shoes. The point is I couldn't tell from watching the game last night that those shoes were any different than the two other players from the New York Knicks. And so that takes away the individuality of it. Mm-hmm. You know, you're just marketing to sneakerheads.
0: You're right.
1: Monty, is that all we're doing?
0: Monty, what do you think about the colors and the shoes? And
2: I understand, like, aesthetically, it doesn't look the best. I'm with you. I cannot stand all black shoes with white socks. That is a bigger pet peeve for me.
0: Yeah.
2: I know it is. And I think it has to do because I was a server and that was like part of my uniform, like all black shoes, you know. And so when I see all black shoes and white socks, I rather see this ice blue is the color I'm going to say.
1: And then Carl Anthony Towns is wearing almost a purplish shade of blue that, again, has nothing to do with the New York Knicks. Yeah, if they wore orange kicks, bright orange kicks, to me, it's okay. It's the Knicks colors, but I'm also standing out because, hey, I'm Carl Anthony Towns.
0: I got a question for you real quick.
1: I get that. Oh, I just don't get why they don't match.
0: Gotcha. I got a question for you then. You're taking offense to the NBA sneakers here, is it because it's so visible? Because the NFL guys do it all the time. Do you have a problem with the NFL guys as well?
1: I think yes, like in a way.
0: Yeah.
1: Like it's easier, it's more the court in how it looks, fewer players on the court. I think that could be a reason why.
0: Mm-hmm.
1: But yeah, like it just looks it just looks off. I just saw somebody in a highlight with a yellow shoe. And it's funny because now that they're showing some close-ups of Harden's shoe and then what also Mikal Bridges and Mitchell Robinson are wearing. But, I mean, would any of you three, like if you were playing basketball, would you match your shoes? Would you with your uniforms?
0: I can't. Yes. Yeah. The only exception for me was when it was a themed game. So breast cancer awareness.
2: Right, you're going to wear pink.
0: You know, stuff like that. But yeah, for the most part, yes.
3: I think you should have to be that specific player to wear something that is not team colored. I think if you're LeBron James and you want to wear your new shoes because they're colored after some, you know, college program, like he has shoes that are colored after a HBCU. If he wants to wear those, I think that's fine. I don't think that someone else that's a Nike athlete that's not LeBron should be able to wear those. They should have to be the team's colors.
1: Okay.
3: Or Kevin Durant can wear whatever he wants. Devin Booker can wear whatever he wants. But if you're wearing, if you're not that player wearing their shoes, it has to be your team color.
1: Oh.
2: I feel like at one point when I was growing up, it was like you couldn't wear a bright shoe unless you were good.
1: Yes.
2: You know what I'm saying? Like my volleyball shoes are highlighter yellow.
0: Because you're the best.
2: Because I know I'm good. Yeah. I'm not worried about it. But back then it was like, you could not wear a colored shoe or stand out if you weren't worthy of it. Kind of like what Bo is saying. I'm with that. But I would definitely not wear shoes that would match.
3: Well, so can you imagine Jordan wearing bright shoes?
2: No. Like, but it's dark. Just a different
3: time. That was just the time.
2: That was just the time.
1: Yeah.

0: You know what I'm saying? But, like, I could see, like, Kobe wearing a bright shoe.
1: Jordan is standing next to me yelling, get off my lawn. Like, that's, that, he is
0: with his millions.
1: Well. Get off my stacks of money.
0: Exactly. Get off my stacks of money. He'd be like, who is this guy, Dan?
1: This, listen, there's a, this is an inside joke. There's a dude named Lingard on the Dallas Renegades, okay, that just scored a touchdown. We have Mike Lingard that works here at Fox Sports Radio. So whenever I look up and I see a football player with Lingard on the back, I think of our coworker,
2: yeah,
1: Mike.
2: Yeah.
1: He is wearing bright red shoes. But guess what? The Renegades, as a color of theirs, they're black, blue, white, and they have like red striping.
2: Mm-hmm.
1: The red pops, but it also matches with the uniform. So I don't have a problem with that. I don't have a problem if Mikal Bridges, again, came out there in bright orange shoes that make it look like he's wearing traffic cones. Like, I don't care about that. It's the point of not matching your uniform.
2: Gotcha. I understand. Yeah.
1: I don't mind the trying to find an individuality. And even as we're looking on the screen, see, look, Lingard in the backfield. He's got bright red shoes.
2: Yeah.
1: They stand out. You can see. We're looking at that, who that player is. It's the fact when they don't match. You're like Giannis's shoes, like with the, they don't, you know, the Bucks don't have any pink in that, you know, like, and it's not even a, you know, an orange sort of thing. That's the portion of it that I know I feel and sound so old, but watching last night, there was 10 players on the floor and 8 of them are wearing shoes that don't even match any of the colors in any of the team's uniforms.
2: Now, Dan, now that you just said that part again, and you probably said it the first time, I didn't hear it that way, but if it's bright and it matches the uniform, you're okay with that?
1: Yes.
2: Ah, okay. I'm with you,
1: yes.
2: Dan. I'm with you, Dan. I'm with you.
1: If Karl Anthony Towns' blue matched the blue in the Knicks' uniforms, I have no problem with it.
2: Gotcha.
1: I think Jalen Brunson and Josh Hart look cool, and they're all whites. Guess what? They're wearing white. Like, it looks great. I think James Harden, who's, you know, like, it just blurs of blue slowly moving up and down the court, contrasted with a dark navy and a maroon and a gold, I just don't get it. I don't understand it. It doesn't make any sense. It makes less sense in a game than it would casually if you're going out to meeting friends. I get it. You know what? You may have a nice pair of sneakers. You know what? I'm going to stand out. I'm doing it here. I just don't understand the team concept of your game and of your team of being so radical and having a shoe that just isn't in the color spectrum of any of the NBA teams.
2: Yeah, none of it bothers me, Dan, but the fact that you said the matching of the jersey, I definitely get that for sure.
1: The first Jordans we know, what color were they?
2: Red and black.
3: Yeah, black and red.
1: Yeah, the Bulls colors.
0: Yeah.
1: Yeah, right. Yeah. Like throughout time now, you know, okay, maybe we'll put out a Carolina blue or whatever and it changes, but they were the Magic Johnson Converse, white, purple, and gold.
2: Mm-hmm.
1: The Larry Bird Converse, white and green. Like, they matched the teams.
2: Yeah.
1: And so that, like, made sense. And it was, I mean, it was, I, it just, I know I sound old. I know that's the case. But it is so glaring when you see these neon colors. Like tonight, like if Wembanyama, who's probably got, you know, size 22 shoes.
2: From me to you.
1: Yeah, it comes out and wears bright orange.
0: But the Spurs are easy because their colors are black and white and silver. You could actually wear any shoe color.
1: Yes, in a way. You could just wear black or white.
0: I know.
1: Like, that's the... If somebody comes out in neon yellow kicks for the Thunder, I know they've got like a yellow, yep, like pipe, you know, piping, like, mm-hmm, it's still a little borderline. But if you come out in neon green... Like, no, sorry, no bueno. Just doesn't, it doesn't make any sense to me. And I feel like it's a complete 180 from when I was younger and would be interested
3: Speaking of the Jordan, the black and reds, you remember in the Super Bowl when Jalen Hurts came out wearing black and red Jordan cleats and then changed into Kelly Green ones during the game?
2: He did.
0: Yeah, I remember that.
3: It would have been so awkward looking if he'd actually played. It was 100% just a stunt for Nike.
2: Yeah,
3: but if he had actually played in black and red, it would have been
1: Super Bowl they won, or
3: yeah,
1: or
3: it was the one they won.
1: Okay,
3: I believe.
1: The only reason I ask is I have a video on my phone of Jalen Hurts running out onto the field, and I'm curious if that was if he was wearing those sneakers.
2: I can't believe Dan pulled me to his side on this one though. When you restated it and I heard it in a different way, I was like, that makes sense, Dan. Am I old as well?
0: Yes.
2: Oh, there we go.
0: Yes. It's-

0: It's so jarring, though. That's the thing is, like, when you see it and when you watch it, it's surprising. It's surprising on how, like, glaring it was. I could not stop looking at those three pairs of shoes as they ran up and down the court. Yeah, look at this. Look at that, Bo. I've got video of Jalen Hurts running out in his Jordans from the Super Bowl. Ooh. Again, I know this is awful radio. You can't see my phone if you're driving. I'm sorry. But he's absolutely correct. They were red and black. Yeah, I didn't even realize it. But then during the game, guess what? He wore what he wore.
1: I've actually warmed up in, like, Jordans like that as well. Not like that, but like Jordans before, and then switched as well. So that's definitely just a ploy.
0: I just feel like if you were to walk into the store, the shoe store, you're like, I'm looking for basketball shoes for a high school. What are your team colors? They're red and black. Yeah. Okay, awesome. We've got these neon pink ones that'll look great for your squad. Like, they're just the exact opposite or something that will completely clash with your uniform. And that's what I feel is happening in the NBA.
2: Can't wait for Brody to ask you for pink shoes. Exactly. His uniform is blue and white.
1: And watch him change his whole stance when Brody says it. Yeah. You know what I mean?
2: Yeah.
0: Listen, the shirt better have a dinosaur, the shoes better have a dinosaur on it. That's the only thing the kid wants to wear now. I've even bought him Raptor stuff, and he's like, nah, I want to wear my other dinosaur shirt. Like, I bought him a jersey. Monty knows this. I bought him a hooded Raptor sweatshirt with, like, a raptor on it, just to think that he would think it was a dinosaur.
1: No,
0: he'd rather wear his other dinosaur t-shirt. Yeah, no fooling that kid. All right, thank you for thank you for coming over to my side.
1: I'm on your side now, Dan. Yeah,
0: and I didn't. I mean, Bo and Monty, does it sound? It sounds super old in saying it.
1: Monty, say it. Yes,
2: it is old school. I think approach.
3: I think it's part of the entire issue with the NBA's uniforms. It's just one of the cogs in the wheel that makes up the whole ugly NBA uniforms.
0: Yeah, and like the Cavs aren't going to be like James Harden. Let's wear team issued colors. It's like, I've got a $200 million deal with Adidas. You know, if they want me to wear thong sandals, I'm going to wear them during the game. Like, I understand, like, that portion of
3: you
0: it.
3: Could have,
0: different.
3: You could have bright green shoes as a player because your uniforms that year have green in them, and then the next year they don't anymore.
0: Yeah,
3: but if you like
0: right.
3: the shoes.
1: That's it, yeah.
0: Yeah, that's you're absolutely right.
1: Those city jerseys.
0: Good. Kerry hates him as well. All right, he's Kerry Rhodes. I'm Dan Beyer. Monty Bolaños is here, as is Bo Benson. We're all hanging out on a Sunday. Kyrus Coburn, our technical producer. A happy Memorial Day weekend to you. And again, if you're out there traveling, please be safe. Roads can get crazy. And also take time to remember those that gave the ultimate sacrifice this weekend. Yeah. Find Kerry on X at Kerry25Roads. You can find me at Dan Beyer on Fox. I think you're going to do well.
1: Uh-oh.
0: We put Kerry Rhodes to the test. And easy as 1, 2, 3, 4. It's next here on Fox Sports Radio.
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12: 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He's Kerry Rhodes. I'm Dan Beyer. Just to put a period on our shoe discussion, again, if James Harden is wearing his own shoe, but it looks similar to the other two shoes that other players are wearing, then there's no individuality in that. 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
12: Monty Bolaños, take it away.
14: Kerry thinks it's something bad. It's not bad, Kerry. The all NBA teams have been announced. So first all NBA team, Shai Gilgeous-Alexander, Nikola Jokic, Victor Wembanyama, Luka Doncic, and Cade Cunningham. Mm. Second all NBA team, Jaylen Brown, Kawhi Leonard, Kevin Durant, Jalen Brunson, and Donovan Mitchell. Mm. Third all NBA team, Tyrese Maxey, Jamal Murray, Jalen Johnson, Jalen Duren, and Chet Holmgren.
13: Oh my goodness. that third team is kind of bad.
14: When
13: you look at the postseason parts of it.
12: Dan. You know, someone made the point when Doncic and was it Cade got the exemptions mm-hmm. to mm-hmm. be able to be eligible of like who was going to be knocked out. And someone pointed out that Cade may knock his own teammate out of all NBA if they aren't allowed. But Jalen Duren ended up making it third team to Monty's point. Curious to see who was on the outside looking in that didn't make the third team, you know, all NBA squad because Cunningham and Luka were able to be put in. Two unanimous first team picks, SGA and Nikola Jokic were unanimous. Wembanyama almost got one second place.

0: place vote.
1: Who gave him a second place
2: vote? You, Carrie?
1: It was me. You? I was waiting for the postseason. Yeah. That's right.
2: Yeah.
0: Donovan Mitchell got 2 first team votes. Kawhi Leonard got 4.
2: That's right.
3: Am I reading this wrong? Did LeBron not get any votes for All NBA?
0: Well, wasn't he below?
2: I thought he couldn't.
3: He couldn't because
2: he didn't. He didn't make the games. Okay. Yeah.
0: Yes. So
1: that's interesting. Yeah.
0: But yeah, is part of it. But I will say, in the part where Jalen Brunson has surpassed Carmelo Anthony as a greater Nick, here's another second team All NBA selection by Jalen Brunson. Wow. So his 3rd straight in a Knicks uniform in 4 years.
1: And think about it. I mean, he would be first team. You got 2 point guards that are who are 6'8" that play point. You know, they play the point guard position where he's like a true point guard, you know?
0: Sure. And now they don't do it as – yeah.
1: Exactly.
0: Yeah, you know, with position. Yeah. But I know what you're saying.
1: Yeah.
0: Absolutely. All right, there you are. Monty will have more news coming up in about 10 minutes. It's on the other side of our game of easy as 1, 2, 3, 4. We strike up the band as Kerry Rhodes. Guess what? You've got 2 lifelines today here on Fox Sports Radio. All right. Bo Benson, Monty Bolaños, a little of our Family Feud tunes that we got going on. Okay, I'm going to give you some of the answers, not all of them, but some of them. Or you need to give me some of them. And if you get a perfect score of 10, we're going to ride into the weekend on a high note.
1: Ooh.
0: But your over-under today is 8.5. You've got... All right, you've got an NFL question. You've got 2 NBA. Why not start out with a CFL question?
1: Oh,
0: Canadian Football League. All right, here we go. Name 1 of 2 Canadian cities that are home to a CFL team, but not an NHL team.
1: Oh, my God.
0: Okay,
1: wait,
0: all right.
1: Why?
0: Not an NHL team. Monty, Bo, you can be
2: I don't even wait. Know cities in Canada, period.
1: No, I have one. You said we got to name 2 and 1.
0: 1. You got 1 of 2.
2: 1. Dale.
0: There are 9 teams in the Canadian Football League.
1: Okay.
0: 7 of them reside in the same cities of an NHL team.
1: Yeah.
0: 2 of them do not. You can give me the team. You can give me the city.
2: Go, Kerry.
0: Ooh.
3: Hamilton.
1: I think Hamilton.
3: I don't know the team's name, but I think there's a team in Hamilton in the CFL.
2: We're not talking about the theater show.
3: No,
2: Hamilton.
3: I know.
2: Okay.
1: Saskatchewan.
3: Yeah, Saskatchewan is another one, but I don't know if Saskatchewan is a city or like a province.
1: Look at Dan's face. Yeah.
2: Dan's not listening. He's on vacation.
0: No. Well, I'm about to cry when I heard, I don't know if Saskatchewan is a city or a province. I want to go.
3: It's all weird up there.
0: It's a province.
1: Hamilton? I like mine, but you like yours?
3: Yeah, sure, whatever. It's Canada.
0: you want to go for it?
1: Let's go for it.
0: Show me Hamilton.
1: Okay.
0: There they are. The Hamilton Tiger Cats in Hamilton, Ontario. And the Saskatchewan Rough Riders reside in Regina, Saskatchewan.
3: There you go.
0: It's Regina. That's
2: what?
0: The way it's pronounced.
2: Is that real place?
0: Yes. Yes.
1: Yeah, no.
3: Regina?
2: I've never heard of that in my life. Never. That's a real location?
1: It's called,
2: is that in the Upper Peninsula?
1: It's just Regina here in L.A.
0: It's Regina. It's near Venus.

0: Spurs. We even mentioned it earlier, I think, in 1999, the NBA Finals. The other answer was the Minneapolis-Los Angeles Lakers. Minneapolis in 52 and 53, and then the Lakers in 70, 72, and 73. Rochester Royals, the Knicks faced in 51, but I cut it off at that point. You were not going to get the Rochester Royals.
1: No.
0: All right, 3 for 3. I told you, you have a really good chance at getting a perfect score here. Name 3 of the 4 all-time leading scorers for the San Antonio Spurs.
1: 3 of the 4 all-time leading scorers. 3 of the 4? We got to have Timmy in there somewhere. Timmy Duncan. Is David Robinson has to be up there, I'm guessing?
2: You think so? Did he score a lot?
1: He did early on. Yeah, mm-hmm. He was MVP had a lot of scoring.
3: This seems like the typical trap question.
2: Yes.
3: I would say George Gervin.
1: Yo, Iceman?
3: Yeah.
0: Just need 3 4 all-time leading scorers for the San Antonio Spurs. All right,
1: we want to go ice. So we go Iceman, we go Timmy and David. I'm scared because it sounds too easy.
3: That's Caleb Williams' nickname now, so you got to.
1: Oh, I got to change it.
0: You good with that?
3: Kids listening don't know who you're talking about.
0: All right, show me Tim Duncan. There he is, 26,496 points.
1: A lot.
0: No one had more for the Spurs. Show me the Iceman, George Gervin. 23,602 points. 2 for 2.
1: Oh, here we go.
0: To start out 6 for 6, show me David Robinson.
2: Oh,
0: 20,790. Now, where I thought you guys would maybe battle is the Tony Parker, Manu Ginobili.
2: Or even Kawhi Leonard.
0: Kawhi Leonard.
2: Yeah.
0: Number 4 was Tony Parker. 18,943.
1: No, I didn't think Kawhi just because of the length that he was there.
2: Sure.
1: Length he was there. Was all
0: sure. That's fair enough. I was going to get on his case for being Mr. Know-It-All it right, but no, that's a fair point. It's a fair point. All right. So now 6 points. Final question. This I had to kind of work this one, so you'll please forgive me. I'm going to read it, and then I will be able to answer any questions you have to clarify.
1: Oh, man.
0: Name 4 of 5
1: Oof.
0: American cities that have or are currently scheduled to host just one Super Bowl. So this was news this week. Okay.
1: Mm-hmm.
0: So Super Bowls are set for the next 4 years or so. And those would be included in a city's history of hosting, if you will.
1: All right. Well, they're all, I do know that they're all domes. That from what I saw. Is that, I think, I saw that graphic too, but I can't remember all the teams right now.
0: Yeah. But, so basically, think of a city that's hosted the Super Bowl just once or that could host the Super Bowl just once.
3: So if they're hosting it.
1: So if they've already hosted it, that's.
3: They're out?
0: If they've only hosted it once or scheduled to host it once, it's fine. But if they have hosted a Super Bowl and are scheduled to host it again in the future, that would not count towards our total.
3: Are we counting stadium or city?
0: City, because stadium is too tricky. So like metropolitan area, essentially.
1: Oh, that's a little harder now. What you got, Bo?
3: Well, because that would take, this year is in LA.
1: Yeah, I know.
2: Right.
3: But. Obviously, they've already played Super Bowls at the Coliseum. They've played the Super Bowls at the Rose Bowl.
1: Yes.
3: So I think that would take LA out. So you're looking at, like, I would assume one of the answers is Nashville because they're getting a new stadium. They're going to host a game.
2: That's definitely one of the ones, yeah.
1: Okay. You got some, Monty?
2: Has there been a Super Bowl in Vegas yet?
3: The Chiefs. But that was the first one. So they're on the list.
2: On the list. Oh, okay.
1: So they're on the list.
2: I think so. Because he's saying only one time.
0: Yes.
2: But
0: so if they do have a future, that would count as a multiple one.
2: Oh, then I think they're probably, aren't they in the list for the next?
3: Yeah, they're like the year after this one.
2: Okay, so then they don't count.
1: That's what I'm saying.
2: Okay, so there we go. So they don't count.
1: Because I'd be like Arizona, but they've already had one as well.
3: Well, no, but isn't it, they've already hosted one or they will be hosting a first time.
0: If they've hosted one, like LA, as you mentioned, they have the different spots with the Rose Bowl and SoFi Stadium. But also, if there was just, if you've hosted one and are scheduled to host another, that would be 2.
1: Exactly.
2: So, right. So, yeah, not Vegas.
1: And not Arizona either.
2: And not Arizona.
1: So, you said Nashville?
3: Yeah, I think Nashville.
2: Nashville is definitely one of the ones, but.
1: The other ones, think of other dome places.
3: Well, would the Is Buffalo going to host the Super Bowl? I don't think they are because it's still
1: it's too cold.
3: Even with a dome.
1: I would think.

0: This is hard now, dog.
1: This is.
2: Would it, Atlanta has done it a few times?
3: They've hosted one.
2: They've hosted one. Okay.
3: Minnesota's hosted one.
1: Super Bowls that have hosted, the cities that have hosted the Super Bowl or will host the Super Bowl just once.
0: Just once. So you said Nashville. We got one.
1: You got one.
0: Oh, my goodness, Dan.
1: I think you're going to kick yourselves.
3: Is it
1: honestly,
3: just, like, are we talking all time? They've only hosted one or upcoming?
1: Yes. Well, so that's the point. So the upcoming ones, if you've already hosted a previous Super Bowl, that would be two.
0: Yes.
3: Yeah.
1: If you haven't hosted a previous Super Bowl, it would be one if you're on the upcoming schedule.
3: The Giants, MetLife's only hosted one. That was the Bruno Mars halftime show.
1: I call it the Seahawks route, but
3: yeah, that's right. There you go. That's fine. Yeah.
0: So that's one?
3: That's one. I don't think they're ever going to have another one there.
0: They shouldn't. Yeah, so we'll go there. So would that be New Jersey, Dan?
1: Yeah, New York City. Yeah, that's fine.
0: All right. That's two.
1: So you got Nashville and New York City.
0: Uh-huh.
2: So Florida, like, I don't know the name of where the Jaguars play, but I'm just thinking of places because of weather, right? Like, that would have hosted.
3: Yeah, Hard Rock is, Miami's already had a couple, I think, because I think.
2: Okay, then never mind.
3: Colts Bears was in Miami, and then I know the Chiefs first was in Miami.
0: She said Jacksonville.
2: Oh,
3: Jacksonville. I don't think they've ever hosted one there, have they?
2: No. Okay.
0: Look at that.
2: I don't know.
1: All right, just give me two cities because we got to get some answers out there.
2: No, we don't. We can just stay here forever, and then you don't go on your vacation.
1: And the guy screaming in his car go insane for another 120 seconds.
0: All right, so wait, Nashville, Jersey.
3: New Jersey.
0: Dude, I'm lost. I don't know. I need you guys on this one for sure.
3: How many have been in Santa Clara?
0: Last year's was.
3: Yeah. Was there one before that?
2: Wasn't there one not that long ago?
3: Yeah, there must have been because it's not a new stadium.
0: There was one back when San Francisco actually played.
3: Not LA.
0: I don't know.
3: San Diego.
1: All right, just give me two cities.
0: San Diego. San Diego, Nashville, New Jersey. We're not going to
2: Jacksonville.
1: Okay. There you go. All right. Show me Nashville. There it is. Going to host in 2030. Show me New York City. New York, New Jersey.
0: We got two.
2: Okay.
1: Show me Jacksonville.
0: Hey.
1: There it is. There it is. Super Bowl 39, Patriots and Eagles.
0: Oh.
1: The Donovan McNabb throw up game.
0: They
1: still haven't cleaned it up. That's why they haven't gone back.
2: Got it. Yeah. That makes sense. There we go.
1: No, they will probably get one because of their new stadium that they're building. It's just not going to happen
0: yet. Not scheduled, yeah, yeah.
1: And for a perfect score, is it San Diego? No!
2: So close.
0: Good job, guys,
1: on
0: that one.
1: We're looking for Indianapolis.
2: Stop.
0: Really?
1: The Giants and Patriots, Super Bowl 46.
2: Only once?
0: It's only been once?
1: Wow. Only once. And Jerry's World, Arlington, Texas.
2: We should have known that one.
0: Yeah.
2: Carrie, you should have known that
0: I know. It's hard. It's hard because it was hard. That was a hard one because I was.
3: Which one was there?
0: Trying to recycle it.
1: Packers, Steelers.
3: Oh, that's
1: Super Bowl 45 when the ice storm hit the city.
0: Mm.
1: Yes. Yes. There it is. Good job. 9 out of 10.
0: You got 9.
1: You hit the over.
0: Good job, guys.
1: All right. Monty Bolaños, take it away from what's a busy day.
2: Very busy day. Game 4 between the Thunder and the Spurs is going to tip off in about 20 minutes. No Jalen Williams once again for this game 4 for OKC, but they do lead the series 2-1. In case you missed the All-NBA teams, first All-NBA team, Shai Gilgeous-Alexander, Nikola Jokic, Victor Wembanyama, Luka Doncic, Kate Cunningham. Second All-NBA team, Jaylen Brown, Kawhi Leonard, Kevin Durant, Jalen Brunson, Donovan Mitchell. Third All-NBA team, Tyrese Maxey, Jamal Murray, Jalen Johnson, Jalen Duren, and Chet Holmgren. At the Indy 500, the winner was Felix Rosenquist. It's his first Indy 500 win. Right now at the Coca-Cola 600, Kyle Larson is in the lead after 97 laps. At the CJ Cup, Byron Nelson in golf. Wyndham Clark won that at 30 under par. Scottie Scheffler finished 5 shots back. In baseball, a couple of games going on right now. Nationals and the Braves back in action after a rain delay. 1-0 Nationals up bottom of the 7th. Tigers trying to snap out of their A-game losing streak. They lead the Orioles 4-1, bottom of the 6th. Back to you guys.
1: Monty, did you see AZ Fudd at 24 today?
2: Yes, she did. It's about damn time. It's about damn time.
0: Yeah. I just saw that too. What happened? Inside thing?
1: No, it's not an inside.

0: Side thing, Monty and I had a clip that went viral a few weeks back. Yes. We stand by our word.
1: That AZ Fudd was selected number one overall because of her relationship more than anything.
2: Yeah. Yes. I've been seeing that a lot. Yeah.
0: Yeah. Well, you saw it here first.
2: There you go.
0: No. Hit her up at Monty Bolaños. Find Carrie at Carrie 25 Roads. You can find me at Dan Byer on Fox. Bo Benson is here. Kyrus Coburn hanging out as well. As we wrap up, my countdown is down to about 15 minutes to the vacation start. But not before we weigh in on game four tonight and Matthew Stafford's future. That's next here on Fox Sports Sunday.
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0: See y'all, pro. I'm about to be on vacation. All right. I'm Dan Byer. Sorry, I talked way too much about it.
1: I was like, how many times is that? I'm happy
0: excited.
1: For you.
0: I'm excited. I'm golf trip, you know, get to play. I'm going to play like crap, but it'll still be fun. And the weather's supposed to be nice. Knock on wood. Everything, you know, falls into place. Going to hang out with college buddy for a few days and, yeah, hit the link. So it should be fun. Yeah,
1: it'll be fun.
0: Yeah, look out, Michigan. Here we come. But before we do that, you wanted to make a Matthew Stafford point.
1: Yeah.
0: And then we'll get our thoughts on game four between the Thunder and Spurs.
1: Yeah, I think contract, deserve it for sure. I think he'll be done in 2 years for sure. But does he have to play at the level that he played last year as an MVP for this team to win and for it to be a valid deal?
0: Yes, I think he does. I think that he is, like, when you look at the rest of the NFC to, like, get to the Super Bowl, he did everything basically possible to beat the Seahawks on two separate occasions.
1: Yes.
0: They didn't make a fourth down play. And again, you know, Sean McVay's like, you know, the Seahawks, DeMarcus Lawrence ended up making a great read on what would have been a surefire touchdown if they would have had it a certain way. But when you see like what the Seahawks defense did to the Niners in the divisional playoffs, and you see what the Seahawks defense did to the Patriots, no one was doing, aside from Baker Mayfield in a game earlier in the year, was doing that to the Seahawks defense like Matthew Stafford and the Rams were. And so to be able to get over that hump, I think that that has got to be the case. Now, if the defense is a little bit better or forces, you know, Sam Darnold turnovers, then that's fine. But right now they've got to try to catch the Seahawks, and Matthew Stafford playing at that top level is still got to be the way that it goes.
1: Yeah, I think he has to play at that top level, but I put more pressure on McVay, in my opinion.
0: Oh, interesting.
1: Yeah.
0: Yeah, that, you know, they got a running game. They got a nice two-headed monster with Kyron Williams and Blake Corum, but I still think it goes on the shoulders of Matthew Stafford. All right, whose shoulders is it on tonight? Thunder in San Antonio. Spurs try to even it up on the San Antonio side of things. De'Aaron Fox is going to try to give it a go, which is the thing that was so disheartening when seeing him injure his ankle and to see him that he's going to play tonight, he said with no minutes restriction. I just hope this isn't an ankle injury that he feels like I've got to continue to play through because the Spurs are like on this verge of maybe going to the NBA Finals where it could have a, you know, a longer sort of, I just hope it doesn't have those longer ramifications, Kerry, where he's trying to push it, but he is going to try to go tonight for San Antonio.
1: He can. He's a warrior. He's going to give it a go. I think also the part about this where he's got like three young guns that are vying for that position as well, so he needs to show up and be there and kind of show his worth as well. I think that weighs into it, but the guy that has to be the guy of all guys today is Wemby. And, you know, we saw the game they won. He was magnificent. The other two games they lost, he was good. He has to be that guy tonight.
0: There's no

0: A.J. Mitchell for the Thunder. I don't want to downplay A.J. Mitchell's performance, but there's no Jalen Williams as well. And so now you're missing two guys for Oklahoma City. So they're shorthanded tonight against the Spurs trying to go up 3-1.
1: Yeah, they're shorthanded, but they're still 10 deep. You know what I mean? They're so deep. I mean, obviously. And you think about it. Mitchell and Williams, both double-digit scorers. Obviously, Williams was an all-NBA guy last year, and they just haven't missed a beat. So I don't give them any pity tonight. I think they're going to be fine, and I'm going to say the Spurs are going to show up today and even this series today.
0: I'm going to say this because I do think San Antonio's future is obviously bright. Talked about it this week on Fox Sports Radio. I think, like, with Dylan Harper and Stephon Castle around Victor Wembanyama, like, they're going to be scary good. And I actually think that they would be better than Oklahoma City if those other players progress. But tonight will tell a lot about San Antonio, because they can win tonight and still lose the series, and I'll take a lot from it.
1: Yes.
0: If they don't win tonight, I don't know if they've gone as far as we think that they have gone.
1: Yeah.
0: So I'm not trying to give you a word salad, but if they extend the series to 6 or 7 games, there's no fault in that. But if they win that game one and then bow out, you know, losing the next four, then that tells me, okay, maybe everything was put into that game one and that there isn't anything left in the tank, which would tell me that they still got a ways to go.
1: Yeah, I agree with you on that. They need this game for a lot of reasons, but for them and their health as a team moving forward, I think they need it for sure.
0: And who wins tonight?
1: I got the Spurs tonight.
0: Okay, I'm going to go with the Spurs as well. And hopefully everyone will be wearing matching shoes. For Kerry Rhodes, I'm Dan Beyer. Be safe on this Memorial Day weekend. We'll talk to you next time here on Fox Sports Sunday. We are Fox Sports!
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